0: the Aaron Donald that we've come to love.
1: The reigning MVP is the Ram quarterback Matthew Stafford, who struggled in week one in Australia against San Francisco. And tonight, in week two of this Monday night game, he will not have Puka Nacua.
0: Yeah, that's a huge loss. This offense has been so built around Puka Nacua. I know they've got some other great weapons, starting with Davante Adams, but Davante Adams and Puka Nacua do two different things. So it's not as easy as going, oh, Puka's out, let's just put Davante in all those same spots where Puka usually is, and we'll be just fine. They're different kinds of players. They use them differently in this offense, so it'll be interesting to see what the Rams employ today. Is it more the three tight end sets because we don't have Puka? But it is a huge loss because Puka does so many different things for this offense.
1: The quarterback for the Giants, Jackson Dart, you touched on him just a bit. What does the tape tell you about where he is at right now?
0: Well, last year I felt like he was more of a creator. Drop back, look at one guy, wasn't there. Let me get out of the pocket and create plays. In week one, he was definitive. He got back, hit his back foot, got the ball out of his hands. Again, is that a one-week thing, or is that who he's become? Has he grown in his second year? What I'll be paying attention to tonight.
1: Stay with us. We are working our way toward kickoff here in Los Angeles. The Giants and the Rams to finish up week two. And this is Westwood One's coverage of the National Football League.
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1: 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All right, let's begin with the Giants and their second-year quarterback, Jackson Dart, who you just touched on, and when he's got it against this Ram defense featuring Aaron Donald.
0: Well, for me, it's going to start with physicality. Can the Rams defense match the physicality that we saw last Sunday night from the Giants? They want to run downhill. Cam Scataboo going to bring that physicality. That's who John Harbaugh wants to be. Can they match that? Because we know they want to rush the passer. Second part is Jackson Dart. So good last week at hitting his back foot and getting the ball out of his hands. What you want to do is you want to make him a creator so that pass rush can get home. Can you force him to hold the football and move? And then the last part of it is this pass rush. We thought it was going to be a vaunted pass rush coming into the season when they were in Australia. I know no Aaron Donald, but they had zero sacks against Brock Purdy and the 49ers. Can they force this Giants team into a pass game? And can they, starting with Aaron Donald, get after Jackson Dart?
1: That Giant defense looked pretty good against Dallas. They were fast, they were young, they were all over the field causing havoc. And tonight, Matthew Stafford goes against him. Rams offense, Giants D.
0: And the game got away from the Rams in Australia, but early in that game, they were running the football extremely well with Williams and Corum. I believe they're going to come out and say, we're going to run the football, no Puka Nacua. Let's establish the run game. Talk about their three tight end sets. Nobody runs more three tight end sets than the Rams. Again, no Puka. Are we going to see those three tight ends try to create a matchup against this defense? And then the last part is protect Matthew Stafford. Zero sacks allowed against San Francisco in Australia. We know a lot about this front, a lot of pass rushers from this Giants team. Can they protect the old man and reigning MVP?
1: He was just introduced. The crowd going bananas. Coming up, Giants, Rams. Opening kickoff is next. 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
26: Keenum drops out of the gun. New York rushes. Five throw in the middle. Pops in the air and intercepted. Picked off by Landon Collins. Returns it inside the 40. Now he cuts across the field and gets inside the 30. Still on his feet. Down the left sideline. 20, 15, 10, 5. And touchdown. Oh my goodness. Landon Collins. What an unbelievable return all the way to the house.
1: Brandon Gowton with the call here on Westwood One nearly 10 years ago in London, the last time the Giants beat the Rams. Both teams came into the game with 3-3 records, but their seasons went in opposite directions after New York grabbed the 17-10 overseas win. Giants finished 11-5 to earn their first playoff appearance since Super Bowl 46. The Rams, on the other hand, struggled in their first season back in L.A., including that loss across the pond. It was L.A. losing 11 of their final 12 games as head coach Jeff Fisher got fired midseason. Rams have been beaten the Giants four consecutive times since that matchup in 2016. There's been success with Stafford against the Giants over that time. And that's tonight's memorable moment in football history, sponsored by RK Zero Proof. Some moments are too good to forget. Make every memory count with great taste and zero alcohol. Drink differently. Drink RK. The Rams have won the flip of the coin, and they're going to take the second half kickoff, meaning the Giants and their quarterback, Jackson Dart, will take over. He's got a new offensive coordinator in Matt Nagy, and Greg Roman is in that room as well. I mean, two great offensive coaches.
0: No doubt. I was talking to Matt Nagy beforehand, and he was talking about Greg Roman and what he's brought to the run game and all the different answers that they come up with in the run game that is new to him. So he's excited about being able to work together to build this offense. And you saw it. We talked about John Harbaugh wanting to bring the physicality. Greg Roman, that's what he wants to do as well. He wants to bring physicality in the run game. They want to be a run-first type football team and allow Jackson Dart to come along and be a complimentary piece.
1: 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The Rams will be kicking off. Bright gold jerseys, white pants, and those blue helmets we're all so familiar with. And the traveling Giants, white jerseys, gray pants, red numbers, blue helmets. The kickoff from L.A. coming in 0-1 after their loss in Melbourne, Australia, 11 days ago, will come from left to right. John Harbaugh's got this team ready to go and riding high after that division win last week in week one over the Dallas Cowboys. And deep back, Braxton Berrios, who they just brought off the practice squad, and Tyrone Tracy for New York. Ball teed up. Mavis, who's a Husky rascal, will approach the ball and swing his leg through. It'll go end over end. It'll be taken by Berrios at about the 5. He's on the numbers, the 10, on the numbers, far side 20, block 25, far sideline 30, and knocked out of bounds.
0: Did you just call him Husky?
1: He's a Husky guy.
0: So like when he was shopping for school clothes when he was younger, he had to go to the Husky section?
1: Yeah.
0: I had to do that too when I was younger.
1: Oh, did
0: so
1: you
0: know
1: really?
0: Exactly what you're talking about.
1: I don't see you as a Husky rascal.
0: I know exactly what you're talking about. But then, as we start this thing, you know, I'm used to watching the pass plays on the outside, but I'm kind of torn a little bit now. If I want to watch number 99, a defensive lineman here to start the game and see if we're going to get that same old Aaron Donald.
1: The running back is Scandaboo. The quarterback is Jackson Dart. 30 of the Giants, first and 10 under center. It's a three-man front. As Dart surveys, looking left and looking right with Donald there going after the guard. There's the snap, the spin, handoff Scandaboo over the right tackle. He broke one. He goes on the 30. He's outside the numbers to about the 33, 34. Let's give him a gain of 4. And second down and 6 coming up for New York on the first play of the game.
0: We talk about that physical mentality that John Harbaugh wants to bring. Cam Scandaboo is the perfect back for that. Running through a tackle right there, lowering his shoulder, running over another tackle.
1: Giant 34. Dart under center. Offset eye with Scandaboo. Second down and 6. Now they change positions in the backfield with some maneuvering, still in the offset, and Dart will now stand up, declare his protections, perhaps change the play. Play clock running down to 2. There's the snap. There's the handoff. Scandaboo over the right guard, diving between the hash marks past the 35. And Curdy's out to about the 37, gain of 3. And that'll set up 3rd down and 3 in the first possession of the game.
0: And this is one of the things Matt Nagy talked to me about, putting a lot on Jackson Dart's plate. And I asked him, what does that mean exactly? And he actually talked about the run game. They put a lot on his plate in the run game to be able able to switch between different runs, and I believe he's done that on these first two plays. You see him barking out things at the line of scrimmage, going from a run to another run based on the defensive keys, and maybe that's based on where number 99 is.
1: Nichols secondary, third and three, dart in the gun from the 37 of the Giants. Three receivers, far side, shotgun snap, four-man rush, quick throw, bobbled and finally caught by Likely on a shallow cross at the 41, coming to the near side, caught it on the numbers, quickly taken down, picks up five on the quick hitter on third and three, gain of five, and the Giants will move the chains to their own 42.
0: Well, this is a guy that Jackson Dart likes. Likely has become kind of his favorite target last week. So versatile. That throw right there on the shallow route was actually behind Isaiah Likely. He reaches back with his left hand, kind of pins it to his face mask, makes the catch and moves the chains.
1: Under center is Dart, 42 of the Giants, first down and 10, single back Scataboo. Receivers in tight. As the quarterback gets the snap, drops back after the fake, it's a seven-step drop, it's a quick throw to the near side, and he has a receiver on the near side on a dive, and it was reeled in on a dive by Fields on the near sideline, 45-yard line of the Rams, picking up 14. Malachi Fields is a rookie out of Notre Dame, a high pick and a first down for the Giants again.
0: It was really well done starting up front. It was a good pickup. They brought two blitzers up front. The back's able to pick it up, allow Jackson Dart to slide to his left and get that ball out of there. Really good catch going to the ground by Fields.
1: It's first and 10. Here's a quick throw into traffic and incomplete, and looking for the tight end, Theo Johnson, up the middle on the hash. And they'll stay at the 45 of the Rams on the first down incomplete pass. They get second down and 10 for the Giants. No score, just starting here in L.A.
0: They're trying to rush up to the line of scrimmage there because they weren't sure if Fields actually pulled it off the turf. And in doing so, kind of rushed the throw. Quinton Lake was right there and almost stepped in front of that for an interception.
1: Five defensive backs, second down 10. Opening drive of the game on the Rams logo, moving right to left. Dart is in the gun. Scataboo off his left hip. Donald is back in the line. It's second down and 10. Shotgun snap. The blitz is on. Short throw near sideline. Caught 45 and out of bounds on the near sideline at the 43. Scataboo got it. Curl whacked him. And it's a gain of two. So now it'll be third down and eight to go. 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
0: That was a really good play by Jackson Dart. I talk all the time about having a pressure plan. Rams brought pressure off the edge. He had a free hitter coming on him. Dumps it over the top to Scataboo. But Cam Curl, coming out of his safety position, makes a great tackle in space.
1: Donald is in on the line. Singletary, the new back. Dart is in the gun. 42 of the Rams. It's third down and seven. Dart in the gun. The snap is there. The five-man rush. Here comes the pressure. Hit as he throws. Wobbly pass near side. It's caught at the 20 and then dropped on the near sideline by Johnson. He went up high, jousting with the couple, and down goes Dart holding his left knee. Jackson Dart is down. Crushed as he was going back, facing heavy pressure. It's fourth and eight, a punting situation. The clock at 11:20, and the quarterback, the second-year quarterback out of Ole Miss, for the New York Giants, Dart is down, holding on to the left knee.
0: Does not look good there. He got sandwiched between two defenders. He actually got up in the air, so he wasn't planted on the ground. We'll have to see the severity of this as we come back.
1: Surrounded by players on a knee, the athletic training staff is out there. There's a timeout, injury timeout on the field, 11:20, first quarter, no score. This is Westwood One's coverage of the NFL.
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1: Punting situation for the Giants, but of greater concern, their quarterback Jackson Dart helped to his feet, walk off under his own power in the blue tent. He was favoring that knee, that leg, and they're looking at him right now, Kurt Warner.
0: Yeah, and all the Giants fans holding their breath, obviously, especially after yesterday with Caleb Williams going down, Jaden Daniels going down. Not want to see another young quarterback go to the sidelines.
1: Jordan Stout's going to punt for the Giants. The punt is going to come from our right to our left. Deep back is Xavier Smith for the Rams, standing on the hash at the 8 of L.A. That sideline, you could just see the body language, not good. Here's a high long snap and a right-footed punt, which is sent end over end, waving his arm under it, and fair caught, looking into the translucent roof is Smith. Fair caught, punt of 33, hang of 4-7-7. Matthew Stafford takes the field for the Rams with Hall of Fame quarterback Kurt Warner, Kevin Harlan. We're in the Granger broadcast booth here in L.A. 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No score. We've got 11-12 to play here in the first quarter. Stafford will be under center. The running back is Williams. The tight end is in motion. The snap, the spin, the hand to Williams over the center, past the 10, between the hash mark, and up to the 13-yard line. It's a gain of three, Kurt. It'll be second down and seven for L.A.
0: And we talked about in the open. There they come out with three tight ends. They ran the football really well in Australia before they got so far behind that they had to sling it. They want to come out tonight and be able to establish that physicality up front. Did it early with three tight ends.
1: Bright gold jerseys. You don't see it often, but they're wearing them tonight. Second down and seven from the 13. Shotgun snap to Stafford. Little lateral pass caught by Williams. Spins and catches far sideline 10. Almost broke a tackle. Takes the defender out to the 15 of the Rams and picks up on the play about two. And Kurt, that sets up third down and five.
0: Bright yellow. You don't think this is midnight yellow?
1: No, it's a bright yellow, bright gold. Okay. Don't talk about the game.
0: Whenever have your color palette out, everything becomes midnight. It was midnight yellow, the fluorescent yellow that's going on out here.
1: All we want to hear is football. We don't want to hear this stuff. Third down and five from the 15 of the Rams. It's Stafford in the gun, flanked by Williams. He gets the belt-high shotgun snap. Quick throw on a slant at the 20 and incomplete. As he was going for Devontae Adams, the celebrated receiver, it's fourth and five. The Giants do their job, three and out. Rams punting unit on the field.
0: Well, Matthew Stafford wasn't sharp in Australia, and we talked about all the different reasons with the travel and what have you. A quick slant right there to Devontae Adams, and he almost had to catch it off the bounce. That ball went straight into the turf right there. Not the start that Matthew Stafford wanted here at home.
1: Ethan Evans is going to punt, standing at his one. The Rams will punt from left to right on this fourth and five. Braxton Berrios back at about the 35 to our right for the Giants. 5 minutes gone. There's the snap and the right-footed punt. It's sent along the numbers. Fair caught on the fly at the 48 of the Giants on that far sideline. 37-yard punt. Not very long, not very high. And look where the Giants are going to start it with a first and 10. And their only quarterback on the roster, aside from Dart, is Jameis Winston. And he's out there right now. The backup quarterback out there for the Giants. And no score. 9:51 in the first from L.A. 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
1: 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So the Rams lost 27-7 in Australia 11 days ago. It's the largest week one loss by a preseason Super Bowl favorite in over 50 years. Think of that. And here they are.
0: It's a good thing you're old. You can know some of those things.
1: No.
0: I mean, I would never know what happened 50
1: Wouldn't
0: years
1: you?
0: Ago.
1: So. Oh, that's interesting. Huh.
0: But interesting fact, Super Bowl favorite losing by 20 on opening day. Biggest loss ever.
1: Ever.
0: Ever.
1: Ever. All right, second possession for the Giants. New quarterback is Jameis Winston. The quarterback, Jackson Dart, with the knee injury, has walked to the locker room. We'll try to update you on the logo, 47 of the Giants. Jameis is under center. Scataboo is the back. The Giants have it first and 10, scoreless first. Ricard in motion. Snap, spin, handoff. Scataboo, the Ricard block, and he carves his way to the 49 over the right guard and picks up two, maybe three. Let's put him at the 49 of the Giants. Let's call it second down and 8.
0: One thing I will say is that the Giants are going to be in good shape with Jameis Winston as their backup, a guy that started
1: like
0: a lot
1: him,
0: of football
1: don't you?
0: Games.
1: You've always
0: I've always
1: said
0: liked
1: that,
0: him.
1: Yeah.
0: Plays the quarterback position better than a lot of guys that are starting in this league. Now, we all know he's got a tendency to make that big mistake, but outside of those mistakes, one of the best backups in the National Football League.
1: Donald is in. Second down. We'll call it 7. The ball outside the 49 with the Giants and their quarterback Winston getting the shotgun snap. Handoff. Singletary finds a gap over the right guard. Past the 50 on the logo and down to the 45-yard line, running up the middle and into the defense of the Rams on a gain of 5. The 2026 season is here, and in full swing, experience the thrill of game day when you purchase tickets through the NFL's trusted and verified ticket partners. Buy your tickets today. 3rd and 2 for the Giants. No score first. Donald in. Winston is in the gun. Scataboo is by him on the 50. Shotgun snap, 45 of the Rams. It's a handoff. Scataboo bulldozing his way over the guard. Found the gap. Goes by the 45 between the hash marks to the 40 of the Rams. It's a burst of 5 and a first down for the Giants.
0: You don't see a lot of teams that in a 3rd and 3 situation will hand the football off. But, again, everything lends itself back to the John Harbaugh mentality, wanting to run and be physical. And I like that approach as well against a guy like Aaron Donald. You want to run right at him and be physical with him, not allow him to get up the field and blow things up in the backfield.
1: 40 of the Rams, under center Winston, offset eyes, Singletary the back. It's first and 10, the Giants. In Ram territory, there's the snap, the spin, rolling to the near side, Winston with the fake. He's hit as he throws to the near sideline, incomplete for the tight end, Theo Johnson, who is at about the 32, 33-yard line on the near sideline in Ram territory. Second and 10 for the Giants, who come in with the win over Dallas last week. Rams lost in Melbourne to the Niners 11 days ago.
0: Run, run, run, play action. Kobe Turner's right there in the face of Jameis Winston as he turns his body. Good job by Jameis. Hey, guy here, don't try to force anything. Just throw this thing out of bounds and live for another day.
1: Second down 10, 40 of the Rams. Giants have it. Backup quarterback Jameis Winston in the guns. Shotgun snap, the fake pitch, the handoff Singletary. Tried to burrow over the center. Again, running between the guards. He's down.

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1: They got bailed out.
2: Yeah, they had a nice pass rush there, ran a twist game from Jameis Winston's left-hand side. And Young's coming to smash him right in the face as he's throwing it, but there was a tug on the back end, two flags down, as you said, bailed him out.
1: Stadaboo back in. Jameis Winston in the gun, 34 of the Rams. It is a first and 10 on the 5-yard penalty. Couple tied in, shotgun snap, the fake handoff. Now he gives a Stadaboo, runs laterally to the near side, 35. Stiff arms his way out of bounds to the near sideline, 31. We have another flag thrown as he picks up about three. Hard running, coming
3: holding
1: to the near sideline.
3: Offense, number 76. 10-yard penalty, first down.
1: Starting left guard, John Runyon.
2: Give it right back. You take the 10, you get the first down. Now you're moving back, and again, not where you want to be. Being a running team, you obviously want to be in situations where you're not behind the sticks. Going against a good pass rush, you don't want to be in a situation where you're behind the sticks.
1: First and 20 right now. What does this do with Dart out and Jameis coming in with the game plan?
2: I don't think it really changes anything. To me, you're probably even more comfortable if you've got to throw the football more. Again, not their mentality early, but Jameis just brings a lot of wealth and experience.
1: Ram 44 in the gun. Winston gets the snap, drops back, four-man rush, sidearm throw, near sideline laterally. It's caught by Neighbors. He dances on the sideline at about the 45, right in front of the Giants bench, and gets to the 43 of the Rams, and about a gain of a yard on the play, bringing up second down, 19 to go with no score, and we're beyond the halfway part and going to 6 minutes clock ticking here in the first.
2: And how happy are the Giants to get Malik Neighbors healthy after the knee injury a year ago? To be back out on the field as a rookie, one of the best players in the National Football League. Big-time playmaker for their offense.
1: Second down, 19, 43-yard line of the Rams. No score, first quarter, shotgun formation, Winston. Singletary the back, receiver in motion, Darnell Mooney. Five in the secondary, shotgun snap, five-man rush. They hit him as he throws across the middle. It's incomplete for Likely. Broken up by Lake across the middle. Short pass on the hash, incomplete near the 35-yard line. It's third and 19 now for the Giants here in L.A. Real people, real questions, real solutions on Investigate TV Plus. 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
2: Beautiful play by Lake on that throw to Likely. Ball's going to be right on the money, and Lake's able to get his blue-gloved hand right in between the hands of Likely and tip the football away.
1: Winston in the gun, on the logo, off his left hip. He's got the running back, Singletary, third and 19, shotgun formation, five-man rush, backpedaling, throwing, and it's incomplete as he overshoots the running back on a screen pass play on the near side, Singletary. It whistles over his head, lands in the Giant bench below us. A concerned John Harbaugh walking. He just got word in his headset on the condition of Dart, and the face expression of his is just incomparable. He's clearly affected, as the team has got to be, losing the quarterback. Here's another punting situation for the Giants.
2: Missed opportunity there on that screen. They had it set up perfectly. A lot of space out there. Just a little too much pressure for Jameis to be able to deliver a good pass.
1: Stout's going to punt, and the Giants will punt from right to left. It's a belt-high long snap and a right-footed punt, and he aims it high and down the middle, and it lands 3 yards deep in the end zone and kicks out of bounds. Touchback to the 20. So the Rams are going to get it again. And our first quarter clock at 5.5 minutes, and there is no score. On that 43-yard punt, went 23 with the net at the 20. It'll be the quarterback, Stafford, and the Rams offense. And you're listening to Monday Night Football on Westwood One.
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9: 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Kevin Harlan, Hall of Fame quarterback Kurt Warner. Jamie Erdahl is with us, our host of Monday Night Football. Super Bowl winning coach Doug Peterson. Jason Kelce is with us, a new member of our Westwood One family, under center. After the giant punt from the 20, Stafford got the snap, and he hands off here, and he goes off to Blake Corum over the right tackle, and nothing there. Stoned, about a yard gain, nothing more he could get there. Second down and 9 coming up for the Rams on their second possession.
10: You see him coming out once again, 3 tight end set, trying to run the football and be physical. Newbin does a great job of meeting Corum in the hole, stopping him for not much of a gain at all.
9: Rams moving left to right. And the quarterback, Stafford, the reigning MVP, with a second down and 9. He's in the shotgun from his own 21. The snap is there, the drop back. Here's a 5-man rush and a short pass to the near side, caught by the tight end Ferguson. Dances 20, breaks the tackle 25, near sideline, dives, and he's out to about the 29-yard line on a gain of about 8. That sets up 3rd down and 1 for the Rams with no score here late in the first.
10: Giants came down, brought a safety blitz there. Nice pickup by Corum on the back, able to see at the last second, knock him away from Stafford, and then Stafford replaces with the tight end in the flat.
9: A lot of tight ends out there, 3 of them, in fact, with the running back by himself, hands on knees, leaning over Corum in the gun. It's 3rd down and 1. Stafford left foot ahead of his right. There's the snap and the handoff, and Corum tries to burrow up the middle, over the guard, on the hash to the 31, and Curdy picks up the 1st down and a gain of a couple.
10: The Rams have a nice 1-2 punch with their backs. Tyron Williams has been their lead back, really good out of the backfield, running routes. Kind of the red zone guy, but Corum has really come on this last year, and a guy that they're really happy with, and you can see it with the number of touches he's gotten the first couple weeks.
9: First down for the Rams. They now have it 1st down and 10 at their own 31. Jackson Dart, the Giants starting quarterback, injured in the locker room. Questionable return. It was a knee. The running back is Corum, under center the quarterback Stafford. The snap, the fake handoff, the drop back of 5. He dumps it off to Parkinson, 30. Hurdles a defender at the 35. Like Nehemiah, he falls and gains 6 while going airborne to the 37 of the Rams. And a beautiful play by the angular tight end. It's 2nd down and 4 for the Rams.
10: Yeah, Drew Phillips is 1 inch shorter. Ooh. He may be up over the top.
9: That's a big man going airborne.
10: Big man catches his left ankle. You're always just lucky you don't end up landing on your head.
9: He's all arms and legs. 2nd down, 3. Stafford under center. It's his own 38-yard line. He looks over a three-man front. He gets the snap, spins left, fakes the handoff, got the left tackle block, goes down the middle. It's caught at the 45-yard line by Adams. Dances, then three bring him down in Giant territory on the far side of the field at the 43-yard line in New York. 19-yard strike. Stafford on the screws. It's a first down for the Rams.
10: One of their favorite plays out of play action, just a deep hook. Devontae Adams just pushes at the safety about 15 yards down the field. You're not sure if he's going to go deep. He turns, he finds a hole, perfect timing and throw by Matthew Stafford.
9: Corum remains the back. They're on the logo. The Rams are moving from left to right. Lace first quarter, no score. First down 10 on the 43-yard line of the Giants. Again in that 34 look with the quarterback Stafford getting the snap and handing off, and Corum breaking free, 40. Got a block, 35, between the hash marks, the 30. Right down the middle. He's tackled around the ankles at about the 27-yard line of the Giants. What a burst. 15-yard run by Corum. First down Rams.
10: And you can see why they like him. Really good blocking scheme there. Motion the wide receiver Smith into the backfield as kind of a fullback. He steps up, meets the safety in the hole, springs Corum into the secondary for the big run.
9: 27 of the Giants, they break huddle again. Big plays. Adams caught one for 19. Corum just ran one for 15. Stafford under center. He gets the snap on first and 10. The fake handoff. He rolls. He gets a tight end block. He rolls to the near sideline. 30. Cuts inside, and he's brought down. A hip-high tackle made by Thibodeau on a gain of 3. And a flag is thrown as he was weaving inside the numbers.
2: 10-yard penalty. First down.
9: It's a hold, and it's called on Parkinson, who we just called out, throwing the block. And they'll move it back on the Rams with no score here in the first.
10: And we always call the NFL a copycat league. If you watch the game in Australia between the 49ers and the Rams, 49ers used Kyle Juszczyk on this kind of funky motion where he would come across the field and kind of bubble back into his fullback position. As I've watched film around the league these first couple weeks, and really this second week, man, you see everybody doing that's what the Rams used to bust Corum, is they use their wide receiver on that same kind of bubble motion into a fullback position. Hey, if it works for somebody, it's going to work for us, so we're going to put it in.
9: Giant 37, Rams first and 20. Stafford in the gun, gets a high snap, left tackle block, far side throw. It's caught by Ferguson, who's grabbed by Newbin around the ankles. On that far sideline, caught it, spun. He got as far as the 31-yard line of the Giants, and on the play, picks up 6. It'll be second down and 14. If you want to be a better player, a smarter coach, or a more informed fan or broadcaster, me, Kurt Warner has created the perfect tool for you. 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
10: Nothing really good is free. Come on.
9: It's second down, 14, 31 of the Giants. It's a shotgun snap to the Ram quarterback. Stafford sets. Side on throw. Leaping catch, 20. Down the middle, 10. Hash mark, 5. Adams, touchdown. What a throw and what a catch. 31-yard touchdown for the Rams, who go up early, late first quarter on the Giants.
10: You mentioned it. What a throw. Barnes, the linebacker for the Giants, was sitting underneath this. And I thought when Matthew Stafford threw it, I'm like, no, no, no. But he gets it high enough to get over the linebacker. And Devontae Adams able to go up high and snag that with both hands. And split the safeties to the end zone.
9: Meadus, the extra point. 7-0 Rams. Devontae Adams on that drive. A 31-yard catch, touch and run, touchdown with a catch and run to kick it in down the middle. And Adams also caught one earlier on that drive for 19. His 118th career receiving touchdown. A historical figure. He's moved around a little bit. Green Bay, the Jets, the Raiders. Now the Rams, where he's found a home and playing with another great quarterback, as he did with Rodgers. Up in Green Bay, 7-0. Rams, 11 seconds to play first quarter. Giants have come across the country and lost their quarterback in the first series of the game. Knee being looked at in their locker room right now. 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They look good. 5:24 off the first quarter clock, and they take a 7-0 lead. And Adams on that drive, two receptions, and Kurt Warner a total of 50 yards.
10: I tell you what, if that ball is about 2 yards shorter, it's probably picked off by the linebacker. If it's about a foot higher, it's probably picked off by the safety. And he puts it right in between both, and Devontae Adams does the rest to put the Rams in the end zone.
9: Davis will kick off for the Rams from left to right. Deep back Tracy. And Braxton Berrios under it, traps it against his chest from the 5, and the number's the 10. The near side 20 on the numbers, past the 25 of the Giants. He's out near the 27-yard line. Again, just brought off the practice squad. 24-yard return with 6 seconds to play in the first quarter. Later on, we're going to select the top dog offensive player of the game. This is Kurt's favorite segment. 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Jameis Winston is out there replacing the injured Jackson Dart. And he's got a first and 10 at his own 27 and trailing by a touchdown early. Scataboo is by him in the gun, 5 yards away from the center, who is John Michael Schmitz. Three-man front, shotgun snap, and a quick throw to the near side. Leaping attempt and incomplete for 37. McDuffie got right in front of Malik Nabers on the near sideline in front of the Giant bench on that line drive throw. It's incomplete. A second to go. Nabers is now hurt. Doubled over in pain, holding on to his right arm. Second and 10 coming up, and he is in excruciating. Doubled over in pain. Not sure what happened.
10: Didn't look like there was a whole lot there. Obviously, some hand fighting between the two of them. Tries to get his right hand up, and he's holding that right shoulder, as he said.
9: Second down and 10, 27 of the Giants. Shotgun snap to Winston. Hands off to Scataboo. Got a block by the center. Runs over the right guard. Takes it by the 25 hash mark, and he's picking up just a gain of a yard to the 28 of the Giants with zeros on the clock, and the first quarter is in the books. Devontae Adams with a 31-yard touchdown reception. A catch and run of 31. 7-0 Rams at the end of one against the Giants, who have lost their starting quarterback, Jackson Dart, to a knee in the first series of the game. Let's go to the second quarter. From Los Angeles, you're listening to Monday Night Football on Westwood One. 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
9: Stafford, a 31-yard touchdown pass in the first quarter. 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
10: When you're playing with your backup, you obviously have to take advantage of your field position. Giants have been in the Rams' territory twice and found themselves punting both times. Now you're down 7 points. Just not the kind of game they want to get into. They were having success running on early downs that first drive, but now they find themselves once again in a third and long situation.
9: Jameis Winston will begin the second quarter with a third down and nine. He's in the shotgun, and he's at his own 28. They're moving, the Giants are, from left to right. The shotgun snap, the left tackle block, pitches, he's grabbed, he's sacked. Oh, he got away. He finds the escape hatch. He winds up and throws long down the middle. It's dropped at the 30 down the field, looking for Malachi Fields on the numbers far side. In Ram territory. He almost pulled off a Houdini right there. Fourth and nine. Here comes the New York punting unit.
10: He did. I believe he was looking at Isaiah Likely originally. The backside safety stayed down. He had a shot down the middle. Couldn't make it because of the pressure, and throws a perfect throw. Falling to his left. Fields had to lay out, but it hit him right between the hands. He just couldn't bring it in.
9: Stout to punt for the Giants. The punt will come from left to right. He's whacked, hit, as he punted, no flag, backpedaling with the backpedaling catch at the 12. They got Smith, runs far side 15, breaks a tackle on the far side, numbers 20, angled to the far sideline, and then brought down on a 9-yard return, a 61-yard punt with a hang time of a little over 6 seconds. A beauty right there by the Giants. There's a quick timeout. We're seconds into the second quarter, 7-0 L.A. on a Stafford touchdown pass to Adams. Let's step aside, and this is Westwood One's coverage of the NFL.
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9: Angeles, let's pause 10 seconds for stations to identify themselves coast to coast and around the world. And this is Westwood One. Let's hold on to breaking huddles. Hold on to everything. Here we go. The Rams are going to start after the Giants punted. First down and 10 from the 22-yard line. Stafford is under center. He's got a single back. He's got his wide receiver in motion. He gets the snap, and he hands off, and it comes to the near side. Running laterally, here is Kyren Williams. There is a penalty flag thrown. Works his way to about the 26, angling to the near sideline. Picked up four, got a block or two, and that flag is now with 14:27 here in the second.
10: About six flags come in there. I think the whole offensive line was holding.
19: Holding. Offense, number four. 10-yard penalty. First down.
9: Now let's pause 10 seconds. Station ID coast to coast. 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
9: Kevin Harlan, Kurt Warner, Jane Iredall, Doug Peterson, Jason Kelsey. We are all in Los Angeles tonight. First and 20. With the penalty, Rams now march back to the 12. Shotgun snap to Stafford. Quick line drive throw. Caught by the leaping two-handed grab. Helmet high of Adams at about the 15 on the numbers. Then spun down. Not much there. Tackled by Arvell Reese, the rookie out of Ohio State. It is a gain of 4. And Kurt Warner is up to the 16 of the Rams.
10: Well, that's your veteran quarterback right there. You get a 10-yard penalty. You're in first and 20. Don't have to panic. Just, hey, start chipping away at it. Quick throw on the choice route to Devontae Adams. Get 5 back. See if you can get 6 or 7 back here. Put yourself in a manageable third situation.
9: Nickel secondary for the Rams. And rather for the Giants. Nickel secondary for the Giants. Second down, 16. With the Rams at their own 16-yard line. Shotgun snap is belt high. Stafford throws a short pass. Caught. Ferguson, 20. The tight end got it. Shoulder high with his glove hands and spins on the numbers and gets out to about the 22-yard line of the Rams. That'll set up now third down and 10. Don't miss all the NFL excitement. Sunday, it's on CBS and Fox. Check local listings for games and times in your area. Catch the NFL on CBS and Fox. Stafford is 8 of 9 with a touchdown pass, and he breaks huddle in the bright gold jerseys and white pants of the Rams, moving right to left. 2 minutes gone, 7-0 Rams. We're in the second quarter. In the shotgun, Stafford from his own 22. Arms extended, pointing out his protections. 3 on the defensive line, 5 in the secondary for New York. Shotgun snap, good time in the cup. Moves up, winds up, long pass. Down the numbers, caught. Over the shoulder, 40 Adams. 30, cuts to the middle of the 20. Chase to the 15, and down inside the 14-yard line. 64-yard completion. Devontae Adams has been a menace, and Stafford has found him big time here in the first half. First and 10 at the 14 of the Giants.
10: No, Puka Nacua, you knew that Devontae Adams had to step up. So good with his double moves in and out of breaks. He's going to push down the field and lean as if he's going to run the corner route and turns it into a corner pump. Great protection. They left the tight end in the back in wing positions to chip on those defensive ends to just give Stafford enough time to lay this down for Devontae Adams.
9: Giant 14 under center with Stafford, and now he steps away and a timeout has been taken. It was taken by the Rams. And we're in the Granger broadcast booth here in Los Angeles. 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And the Rams are moving forward with the veteran wide receiver Devontae Adams, 13 years in the NFL and already with 118 receiving yards tonight.
10: Stepping up big. Woof. Still a guy that can run routes. Maybe a few years ago he takes that to the house. Not quite the speed that he once had, but still got the moves.
9: Giant 14, Stafford under center. Rams have it first and 10. The snap, the spin, the handoff, and it goes to Kyren Williams over the left guard on the hash to the 10 of the Giants on a gain of 4, Kurt, second and 6.
10: And they love to use Kyren Williams down in this area. He becomes their red zone threat, whether that's handing the football to him when they get down tight. They love to use him out of the backfield. You get Puka and you get Devontae on the outside. Everybody wants to put their attention on them. You can get a lot of one-on-one situations with Williams.
9: Rams break huddle, taking their time, working down to the 10-yard line of the Giants, leading already 7-0. Second down, 6. Everybody in tight. Single back Williams. Stafford is under center, moves his tight end. Gets the snap, spins left, fakes the handoff, rolls, cocks his arm, throws a pass, dropped at the 10 on the far side of the field by Xavier Smith. Had it, it was a belt-high throw. He just dropped the ball. It's incomplete, far sideline. It's 3rd and 6 at the Giant 10 for the Rams.
10: It's the other thing they love to do down here is the naked bootleg. So many different ways to do it with their different players, with their 3 tight ends. And, man, that was probably going to be a walk-in touchdown. Matthew Stafford just leaves it a little bit out in front of his wide receiver. He can't pull it in. Otherwise, I think he turns the corner and gets to the pylon.
9: Rams break huddle, 10 of the Giants, 3rd and 6. Early second, leading 7-0. In the shotgun, Stafford. He gets the snap and drops back. He cocks his arm. He throws to the near side, and it's caught. Grab, touchdown at the goal line, tumbling in near side, inside the pylon, the running back, Kyren Williams. It's a 10-yard touchdown pass. The second tonight for Stafford. And the Rams lead the Giants 13-0 early in the second quarter.
10: Love the play call right here. You get a wide receiver on the outside, a tight end inside. You use the wide receiver to run through the safety. The tight end goes to the flat to clear out the flat defender. And Williams from the backfield runs right up the seam. And a perfect throw from Matthew Stafford in between two defenders for the touchdown.
9: Here's the extra point by Harrison Mevis. Snap is good. Ball down. Kick away. Perfect. 14-0 Rams. 11:07 in the second. Two touchdown passes by the reigning MVP, Matthew Stafford. The quarterback for the Giants is out with a knee injury and in the locker room. 14-0 Rams early second. 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
9: 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Six play, 78-yard drive by the Rams. The running back, Kyron Williams, got it on a back pedal, wide open at the goal line, and a 10-yard touchdown reception off the throw of Matthew Stafford. And on third down on that drive, Stafford was 2-for-2. The big play, 64-yard catch and run by Davante Adams, who is putting on a show tonight. Here's the ensuing Ram kickoff to our left. It'll be taken here by Tyrone Tracy at the 10, far sideline 20, looking for a block at the 25, breaks a tackle on the painted numbers, the 30, far sideline on the numbers to the 34, 26-yard return.
10: Well, and you knew Matthew Stafford wanted to come out and show everybody that what happened in Australia was not what they were going to get from the reigning MVP. Right now, perfect quarterback rating, 10 for 12, 157 in the two tutties so far, and he looks the part.
9: They break huddle, and the Giants, white jerseys, gray pants, blue helmets, red numbers, under center is Jameis Winston. It's a first and 10 with an I formation. He's under center at his own 34. He gets the snap and hands off here, and it goes to the running back, Najee Harris. You know that name from the Pittsburgh Steelers, where he made the biggest dent. He takes it over the left guard on the handoff. Harris picks up a couple. He's up to the 35.
10: See, Malik Nabers has gone back in. Not really sure what the injury was. Maybe a shoulder, something with his arm. But good to see that the young receiver is back in the huddle for the Giants.
9: Breaking huddle again. Giants at their own 36. Second down, 8. Winston in the gun. Harris the back. Jameis looks over a three-man front. Darnold, of course, was injured week one. And Jackson Dart injured tonight. Back to pass is the quarterback. Winston throws over the far side, and he's got his receiver, and that was caught in an over-the-shoulder catch by Mooney. Threw over the defense, down the sideline, got to the Ram 31-yard line on a catch and run of 33 to the far sideline. Terrific throw, had time, and Mooney cashes in.
10: Nice play design right here off the hard play action. Use Malik Nabers from the left-hand side to clear it out. Mooney coming on the deep over route. Perfect throw by Jameis Winston.
9: Not saying we're bad luck or anything, but we've lost two starting quarterbacks in the games we've done together. With an offset eye, running back will be Harris. Ricard back there with him. Jameis Winston is at the line, the 31 of the Rams, changing the play. First and 10, gets the snap, handoff to Harris, who backpedals his way over the right guard on the hash. He takes it by the 30 and down to the Ram 27-yard line, and a gain of 4 on a twirling move right there. Reminder, you can watch NFL Network and Westwood One analyst Kurt Warner Sundays at 9, NFL Game Day morning. And be sure to catch the Westwood One Monday night host Jamie Erdahl each weekday on Good Morning America. Good morning. She should be on Good Morning America. Good Morning Football, only on NFL Network. You should be on Good Morning America. Here's a second down and 6. Winston back to throw. Short line drive. Belt high catch outside the hash at the 22. Made by the tight end Isaiah Likely at the Ram 22. He picks up 5. Third down and 1. We could get Jamie on there. Don't you think she'd be good?
10: She'd be great.
9: Phenomenal.
10: Anything she does.
9: Yep.
10: She would be great at it. And another target there for Isaiah Likely. Quickly becoming a focal point of the pass game here. And you remember John Harbaugh had him in Baltimore. Somebody that he knows very well, bringing him over in the offseason.
9: Third down, 1. Ram 22. Winston under center. Got the snap. Quarterback sneak. Tries to push. Looks like he's short. Najee Harris was back there. They're right on the line to gain, which is the 21 of the Rams. And we'll see just how close they are. I mean, it was just a pile of players and hard to see the gouge into it. And it is fourth down. He did not get it. So Scatterboo's going to come in. It'll be fourth and 1. And down 14-0. This probably doesn't surprise you. They're going to go for the first.
10: Not at all. Down 14 points. Again, that physicality. Bring in your big horses.
9: Winston under center. Fourth and 1. 21 of the Rams. He gets the snap. Quarterback keeper. And he backpedals over his right guard. Looks like he's got the first down. Maui Noah is the rookie playing that right guard, and he is huge and strong, and they love him. And I think they have bored their way with that quarterback keeper of Jameis Winston, and they're going to take a measurement. Right? Is it the virtual measurement? We've been waiting all night for this.
10: With bated breath, I've been waiting to see if we could get a virtual measurement.
9: As I check it out, but I feel bad for NFL fans, but we've lost Darnold and we've lost Dart here.
10: And I mean, why do you even mention that?
9: Well, like, because I'm a man of facts. I'm a man of.
10: It is the facts, but it has nothing to do
9: not
10: with
9: dealing
10: us.
9: In superstition. I know it doesn't.
10: It's not like when you jinx the kickers when you tell them how they're perfect before. It's nothing like that.
9: Well, we've lost Darnold. We lost Caleb Williams yesterday. Dart perhaps is going to be out for a while. He's still in the locker room. Questionable return. We lost Jaden Daniels yesterday to another dislocated left elbow. Very tough day for quarterbacks and a tough beginning to the season. We're only 2 weeks in.
10: But I will say, good news for Bears
9: Caleb,
10: fans
9: yes.
10: that Caleb Williams seems to be just a hamstring. And, you know, we call the game next Monday night in Chicago. And they're saying that there's even a chance, although probably highly unlikely, but a chance that he could even play in that game. Jaden Daniels, we understand the elbow injury. It's been something that he's had the last 2 years, similar type injury. But you also have to believe that it's probably not season-ending. So at least, you know, a bit of good news, even though both teams have lost their quarterback for at least the short term.
9: They've taken the virtual measurement, and the Giants with the quarterback keeper by Winston over the right guard got the first down. So they get it. They reinsert Najee Harris as the back. Winston will be under center. It'll be first and 10, and there's a timeout taken. By the way, just speaking of Jaden Daniels, you had that same injury. Didn't you have a dislocated elbow?
10: I did, back in 07. Same type of thing. I was able to brace it up. You know, it was on my left hand, able to brace it up and actually play the next week. Had to learn how to give some handoffs with my right hand in both directions, but was able to get back out on the field.
9: All right, the Rams are challenging the spot, and so this close shave instant replay review is sponsored by Barbasol Shaving Cream. Feeling great starts with a great shave, and a great shave starts with Barbasol's thick and rich moisturizing lather. Start your day off right with Barbasol. 14-0 on two Matthew Stafford touchdown passes for the Rams. Rams on top. Giants are threatening, moving here and just outside the red zone. Trailing 14-0, and you're listening to Monday Night Football on Westwood One.
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9: 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Well, they've challenged, and the Rams lost it. It is a first down. The virtual measurement did not lie, and the Giants are at the 20 of the Rams with the first and 10 with their backup quarterback and trailing by two touchdowns here in the second quarter.
10: I have no idea how you challenge a quarterback sneak. See all those bodies in there to know exactly where the football is.
9: Snap to Winston, fakes the handoff, rolls to the far side, cocks his right arm, throws a pass, incomplete, overshooting the tight end, running parallel with him, Theo Johnson, to the far sideline. Short pass at about the 10 of the Rams, incomplete, far sideline, and Kurt Warner, second down and 10.
10: Thought he had an opportunity here on the crosser. Zeke came out, had a step on the DB, and just missed this thing high and wide. An opportunity for a first down right there.
9: Scataboo is the running back. Winston is in the guns. Second down and 10. Winston 3 of 9 in replace of the injured Dart. 20 of the Rams. Shotgun snap. Handoff Scataboo over the right guard. Outside the hash. And he's inside the 19 and near the 18-yard line of the Rams. The Rams on a gain of 2. And our clock has just passed the 7-minute mark here in the second quarter.
10: Well, I talked about it early. The first couple drives, they were winning the early downs, running the football. These last couple drives, they found themselves behind the sticks over and over again. Perfect position to score some points, but here we are in third and long for the third straight time.
9: Singletary the back, 3rd and 8 for the Giants. They're at the 18-yard line of the Rams. Shotgun formation for Jameis Winston. The shotgun snap, the 5-man rush, cocks his arm, throws a pass, far side, intercepted, 3 yards deep in the middle of the end zone, trapped by Trent McDuffield, taken out, 15, near sideline, 20, angling to the near sideline and belted out of bounds, into the Giant bench, at the 21 of the Rams, the end zone interception by the All-Pro Trent McDuffie, the former Chief, stopping the Giants in their tracks in the end zone.
10: Well, and this is the knock always on Jameis Winston. Critical situations, you can't make the mistake. I'm not sure if he expected Malik Nabers to undercut and go flatter on his route, but he's going to the back of the end zone. We throw it to the front of the end zone. McDuffie just undercuts it for an easy interception.
9: Rams will take over. We're middle of the second quarter, leading 14-0 LA and two Stafford touchdown passes. You're listening to Monday Night Football on Westwood One.
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9: 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Rams take over at the 21, their own zone. The running back is Corum. Under center is Stafford. Gets the snap, turns to his right, hands to Corum. Up the middle he goes, over the center. And between the hash marks, past the 25 to the 26-yard line of the Rams. And he picks up five. And Kurt Warner, second down and five, coming up with the clock. Right now, passing 6 minutes to play in the first half.
10: As we go back to that interception, Giants were running a double post combination. The inside post clears out the free safety. It's one-on-one with Neighbors and McDuffie. And as I said, I think Jameis felt he was going to go flatter and he could drive that throw. Receiver goes high, you think low. Terrible position to be in with that miscommunication in a critical situation.
9: Four in the secondary, second down five, under center Stafford, his Rams 26, the snap, the fake handoff, the drop back of seven. Winds up, long pass, down the near side and picked off. It's intercepted by the backpedaling Javon Holland on the near sideline at about the 30-yard line of the Giants. Got it on the numbers, interception thrown and a pick. And the Giants will take over.
10: Well, they said it worked once for a 64-yard gain. Let's try it again. They move him to the left side and run the seven pump again. Push up, lean out, turn up the field. And Matthew Stafford with the free safety back there lays it out into double coverage, and a nice job to go up and get the interception.
9: Javon Holland is the one who got it, and he had an interception, remember, in Australia against San Francisco. Two games, or rather in the first game against the Dallas Cowboys in the Meadowlands a week ago. So it's first and 10 with Winston under center from the New York Giant 29, and Scadaboo in the backfield. And the snap, the fake handoff, the drop back of five. Short pass near side, Scadaboo 30. On the numbers, 35. Trying to break a tackle. He did. He spins away. Got a block at the 40. Near sideline, 45. Hurdles the defender. He's near midfield on the near sideline. Hurdling into his own bench. He took off. He got to the 48 on the catch and run of 19. It's a first down for the Giants.
10: So tough to bring down. Dump a flat to him. He's able to break a tackle and spin move, and you said hurdle. I don't think there was a hurdle there. He was going to try to hurdle somebody, but nobody went low, and he jumps up, and Lake catches him in the air and drives him to the turf.
9: Giants break huddle, moving from left to right. Now on that logo painted at midfield, first and 10. With the ball resting at the Giant 48-yard line. The snap to Winston under center. Drops back, hit, and brought down, sacked. They got him basically at the line of scrimmage and brought down on the play by Wesley Bailey. Sacked with no gain on the play. It's second down and 10 for the Giants.
10: More of a coverage sack than anything right here. It's again off the play action. It's time in the pocket. Jameis Winston has a chance to step up. Just could not find anybody open. Scataboo leaks out late, not able to find him as a check down for the sack.
9: Second down, 10. High formation under center is the quarterback, Jameis Winston, from his own 48. He gets the snap and he hands off to Singletary. He goes flying right over the center. And he got to the 50 and picks up a couple on the play. We'll give him a gain of two. It'll be third down. Later on, we're going to select the defender of the game. 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Our members are the mission. 14-0. Rams on top. Two Stafford touchdown passes, but he just threw a long interception. And the Giants trying to go the other way. They're at midfield, and the shotgun is Winston. He's got a third and eight. He's flanked by Singletary. Receivers in tight. Looks into six. He gets the shotgun snap. Line drive. Low throw. Incomplete. Far sideline for Darnell Mooney at about the 45 of the Rams. On that far sideline where the Rams bench is, it's fourth and eight. They can do nothing with the interception. And the punting unit takes the field for New York.
10: Another missed throw there by Jameis Winston. He has Mooney on the quick out. And just leaves this ball about 3 yards short into the turf. He gives him a good football. He turns the corner. Easy first down right there, but Jameis has been off on a number of throws tonight.
9: Jordan Stout's going to punt. It's a shoulder-high long snap, and he boots it along the numbers, far side. Smith under it at the 8. He's inside the numbers. He runs across the field, and he's tackled at the hash mark as he tried to go from the far side to the near side of the field and loses 2. It's a 42-yard punt. 4-9 on the hang, so the defenders were there, thus the result, and a bad move there by Xavier Smith.
10: When you used to return punts, wasn't there a rule that you don't catch the ball inside the 10?
9: There was. You put your heels on the 10 and anything right over your head. Yeah, that's it.
10: Yeah, you got to tell them what you used to do back when you were a great punt returner.
9: It was back in the 40s, so that was a different kind of football and a different kind of game, sir. 14.
10: Was the football round or what?
9: 14-0, Rams on top. We're in the second quarter from L.A. 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
9: Is that a Giants punt? It's first and 10 for the Rams at their own six, leading 14-0, 3:11 to go in the first half. Under center, Stafford got the snap, spins left, hands off to Williams, over the right guard, on the hash at the 10, digging by the 11, may have lost the ball. There's a mad scramble for it, and now the officials go in there and try to take bodies off the pile. And the scramble, there's who knows what is going on at the bottom of that pile, but it's not for the faint of heart. Moms and dads, cover your kids' eyes, because that is not for viewing. They're still digging. They're still turning. They're still grinding.
10: It's like a rugby scrum.
9: It is like a rugby scrum.
10: Who's going to come out of there with it?
9: Giants think they've got it. Giants think they've got it. Let's see. We're not getting the official. They do. They come out of the pile. The official was knocked over inadvertently. And the Giants have gotten a fumble by the Rams at the Los Angeles 9. Let's see where they're going to mark the ball. Wow, we've had three turnovers in the last four possessions.
10: Well, and it was Holland again. He got the interception on the last possession. On this one, Kyren Williams is being held up, and he comes in with his left hand and just punches right on the football, knocking it out. And then diving in there and pulling it out for the turnover. Huge play by Holland to turn the football back over inside the 15-yard line and give this Giants team some life.
9: Markham at the Rams 11 on the Giant fumble recovery. And the Giants down 14-0, losing their starting quarterback, Jackson Dart, in the first series of the game, are trying to survive with Jameis Winston, the backup and the only backup on the roster right now. Two giveaways, their last two snaps for the Rams. I formation, running back Tracy, Winston under center, trailing by two touchdowns, late second quarter. He gets the snap, he pitches out to Winston, there's a block. Winston goes off to Tracy, who is trying to cut the corner, running lateral to the far side, brought down, flag thrown down as well, as Spakes makes the stop.
2: Offside, defense, number 55, lined up in the neutral zone. 5-yard penalty. First
9: so that's on Brandon Fisk, and now it's first and five for the Giants, and the clock exactly at three to play in the second quarter.
10: We go back to that fumble. Kyren Williams has been so good for this Rams team in so many different ways, but that's his eighth fumble since 2023, tied for the most in the National Football League. So if there's one thing that he struggled with early in his career, it's been holding on to the football.
9: Running back Scadaboo. Winston will be under center. First and five. Ball is at the six of the Rams. Winston looks over a three-man front. He gets the snap. He pitches out to Scadaboo, who breaks a tackle behind the line of scrimmage. Tried to run over the center. Backpedaling there. An avalanche of gold Ram jerseys meeting him. And he can only get Scadaboo. A gain of one for the Giants to the five of the Rams. Trailing 14-0. The Giants need something here. We're approaching the two-minute warning in the second quarter.
10: Not sure what happened on the play, but after Winston gave it to Scadaboo, Fields, the tight end, comes running inside and hit Scadaboo in the backfield. I'm not sure what he was doing, if it was a late motion, if he was trying to chase a safety inside, but he slowed Scadaboo back down in the backfield, allowing the yellow jerseys to get there.
2: The two-minute warning.
9: Two-minute warning is here. Scoring position for the Giants, who have lost their starting quarterback and trail by two touchdowns here in the second quarter. Two-minute warning is here. 14-0 Rams. 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
2: Well, this play call here may tell us whether they are thinking about going for it or not. Do you hand the football off, try to get close, and decide if you're going to go for it on fourth down? Do you drop back and throw it, saying, hey, we just need some points here before the half? Let's see what they decide to do.
0: Najee Harris is the back, and the shotgun is Winston. The ball's at the three of the Rams. Timeout taken. Clock at 1:21. And the timeout taken by the Rams. 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All right, Kurt, what's a good play here on third and two from the three of the Rams, and you're trailing by two touchdowns with little time left in the half?
2: Yeah, if I'm trying to score right here with the way that they've been, you know, running the football and kind of trying to establish that, I'd love to have a little play action pass. Some of my favorites down here with numerous crossers. If you're going for the touchdown right here, probably going to spread it out a little bit more. Let's see if you can get man-to-man coverage and create some kind of a rub.
0: Third and two at the three of the Rams. Shotgun formation. Winston gets the snap. Hands off. Harris stoned at the line. Donald got him. Aaron Donald plugged the gap. Got him on the shoulder pads and ripped him down. Blocking him, no one. He went right through with his power and guile and got the running back for the Giants. They stay where they were. It's fourth and about three, and they have brought the field goal unit out on there to try to put some points on the board.
2: Almost felt like that was a play call. Hey, we don't have our starting quarterback. We're not sure we fully trust our backup quarterback right now. Let's hand it off, see if we can get close, maybe go for it on fourth down, but not my favorite play call in that situation.
0: The rookie, Zvada, will try a 24-yard field goal for the Giants. Snap is good. Right footed kick is away, and the rookie out of Michigan puts it through, and three on the board for the Giants. Remember that for every field goal made tonight and throughout the season, Barbasol will make a donation to Kurt and Brenda Warner's Treasure House, a living community for adults with disabilities. Barbasol Shaving Cream, an American original for over 100 years. Close Shave America, Close Shave Barbasol. Break in the action, 14-3, Rams on top. The shutout is gone, but the defense holds them out of the end zone. 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
0: Rams defense does the job. Here's the ensuing kickoff. It'll be taken about 3 yards deep, and going to a knee will be Corum for the Rams to our right. On the numbers, if they were extended into the end zone to our right, touchback will take it out. 35-yard line. It'll be first and 10 for Stafford. 25 seconds to go in the first half. Rams are out of timeout. Stafford is out there with two touchdown passes in the first half for L.A.
2: And getting the ball out of the second half, you have to believe we're just taking a knee right here. No reason to take a chance and put the ball in the air.
0: Lines up in the gun, flanked by Kyren Williams at his own 35. Stafford in the gun for the Rams. Two receivers left, two receivers right. Tight end in motion. Shotgun snap. Handoff Williams over the right tackle. Place the tackle 40. Far sideline 45 and runs out of bounds near midfield. Wow, what a burst. 13-yard run. The clock at 19 seconds. Running out of bounds. Stopping it right there. No timeouts, Rams. They're going to go to the 48-yard line.
2: Well, now that changes things.
0: It does.
2: You're able to get a run, get out of bounds. You need about 15, 20 yards for a

0: field goal shot here. I know you have no timeouts left, but I think you trust your MVP quarterback and put the ball in the air and see if you can make a play.
1: Running back is Williams on the logo, 48 of the Rams. Stafford in the shotgun, 19 seconds to play in the half with no timeouts and a touchdown 14-3 lead. Back to pass, it's Stafford winding up long sideline throw. It's caught by Williams, making by Adams on the sideline at the 25-yard line right in front of a diving Greg Newsome. They quickly assemble at the 25. Under center is Stafford and throws the ball into the turf. And clocks it. It'll be second and 10. They're going to go for three. It'll be about 43 yards. Boy, Davante Adams has had such a big night.
0: He has. What a catch right there. Defender Newsome is outside of him. Matthew Stafford leaves the ball outside. And Adams able to reach around and snag the football out of the air. And then the wherewithal by the whole team to get up, hustle, clock it, and give the big fella a shot for three.
1: Here's a 43-yard field goal try by Harrison Nevis. And the ball put down on a good snap. The right footed kick is away, and it is no good. Wide left. Wide to the near side. Zeros on the clock, and halftime is here. By the way, with that catch, the fifth tonight for Davante Adams, with his 143 yards and touchdown. He has just passed Kurt Warner's former teammate and fellow Hall of Famer Isaac Bruce on the NFL's career reception list with 1,025 receptions, number 15 all time.
0: Wow. I mean, guy's been good for a whole bunch of years, obviously. Another phenomenal catch right there to set him up for an opportunity for three, but really been all Rams offensively in this one.
1: All right, halftime is here, 14-3, Rams on top. They missed the 43-yard field goal, even though they gave it a good shot there with limited time and no timeouts to close out the second quarter. So, Jamie Erdahl, I mean, listen, we've seen one quarterback go down tonight. We saw two starters yesterday. Darnold goes down week one. It has not been a pretty start for starting quarterbacks in the NFL.
2: I do not like a 48-hour stretch when we say the backups' names as often as we have. We hope speedy recoveries for all the quarterbacks you just listed. That half had a little bit of everything. Some picks, a missed field goal, some injuries, and a couple of scores. The score at the end of the first half, as Kevin mentioned, 14-3 Rams over Giants. When we return, we'll bring you the halftime report. Doug Peterson and I will break down the first two quarters of play here at SoFi Stadium. 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
2: That's right. Welcome back to Monday Night Football here on Westwood One. We are at halftime, 14-3, Rams comfortable lead over the New York Giants. Now, that has a lot to do with the fact that Giants quarterback Jackson Dart was injured on the first drive of the game. He suffered a knee injury. He was able to walk off on his own power, coach, which is important to know, but you should also know that subsequently he was seen on a cart in the hallways of SoFi Stadium, and he has been ruled out with a knee injury from this game. Subsequently, Jameis Winston comes in. What did you see from the Giants trying to operate without Jackson in the first half? You know what, Doug Peterson? I want to hear what you have to say, but we will get to you in a second. There you are, Coach.

0: And it just looked, it didn't look like they were in rhythm. And Jameis was trying and offensively couldn't get the running game going and ultimately had to settle for 3 points there right before half. But it's been a struggle first half for the Giants.
1: It really has. And John Harbaugh looked flabbergasted on the sideline trying to watch the offense. And Matt Nagy was trying to navigate with Jameis Winston out there. The big thing, though, is the fact that the Rams look truly comfortable back at Rams House at SoFi Stadium, especially considering Puka Nacua was listed as inactive, out for this game with a hip injury to start. So Matthew Stafford starts to operate. And Davante Adams went off. He had 145 yards of offense himself. And the Giants had 112, coach. So when you have Puka available to you, that is a powerful weapon for Matthew Stafford in terms of veteran play. Again, the score is 14-3 at the half. Giants suffered an injury with their quarterback in Jackson Dart, and the Rams are humming on all cylinders on offense. This is Westwood One's coverage of the National Football League.
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1: Welcome back to Monday Night Football on Westwood One. We're at halftime here in Los Angeles, SoFi Stadium to be exact. 14-3, Rams have a lead over the New York Giants, along with Doug Peterson. I'm Jamie Erdahl. Doug Peterson in the chat, therefore we have to pick his brain about what happened with the Eagles yesterday in Tennessee. The Titans building had been a house of horrors for the Eagles up until this point, but Jalen Hurts mounts a comeback for the Eagles, and they're able to beat the Titans 24-20. It was not without injury, though. Saquon Barkley down, Dallas Goedert down. Now it sounds like Zach Ertz is going to sign to the practice squad. How do the Eagles navigate this situation, coach?
8: You know, just like any team right now with injury, there's got to be the next man up. And the Eagles have been through this before. They're going to have to ride Jalen Hurts, obviously, and Zach Ertz. You know, Zach Ertz coming in gives them a veteran presence at tight end to fill in for Dallas Goedert. So this will be a good opportunity for the Eagles, but it's still going to be a struggle. The offensive line is still having a little bit of issue up front. But listen, Jalen Hurts in the fourth quarter, never count this kid out. Did a great job yesterday against Tennessee.
1: Safe to say Jalen Hurts operating that offense quite well without A.J. Brown, which I think Eagles fans were most focused on, and he's relied along Devontae Smith quite comfortably. This has been the Monday Night Football Halftime Show on Westwood One, sponsored by Liberty Mutual Insurance. 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
18: 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Health questions required. So Matthew Stafford, 11 of 15. He's thrown two touchdown passes, a long one to Adams, one to his running back. He's been picked off once. Kyren Williams, four carries for 25. Devontae Adams, monster first half for the Rams. Five catches, 45 yards, and a touchdown. And with Jameis Winston taking the place of the injured Jackson Dart. Dart was 3 of 5 for 20. Winston has come in 4 of 12, thrown a pick, 58 yards. Scataboo, 7 carries for 18. They need more from him. And no receiver for the Giants, over 33 yards. Darnell Mooney is there with one catch in that total. Time now for the second half keys. 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All right, Kurt, what's the game plan now for each team here in the second half of play?
19: For the Giants, they've got to finish on offense. They've had four drives inside Rams territory and only have 3 points, including that interception by Jameis Winston down tight in the red zone. They got to find a way to put points on the board every single drive. And for the Rams, I mean, they were rolling. It's really just been about miscues. They have the fumble, they have the interception, they have a missed field goal. Otherwise, this is a completely different game and possibly a blowout in the first half. So don't make those mistakes and make the Giants earn it.
18: The Giants ready to kick off to begin the second half. Giants, two takeaways, both by Holland. Fumble recovery and a pick. Holland for a second consecutive game with an interception. Devontae Adams, the big star so far for the Rams. 145 receiving yards, third most he's ever had in a first half. And this guy's played 13 years in the NFL. Kickoff coming from right to left. Still can't get over these quarterbacks. Four starters in the first 2 weeks of the season. Man, oh man.
19: It's so tough when it's a quarterback-driven league. got to have one to really compete.
18: Giants will kick off. It bounces at about the five. It's taken by Smith on a bounce. Bobbled it, lost it, picks it back up at the five. Gets on the numbers, the 10, and then drilled right there. He had a hard time finding the handle. 7-yard return. And now it will be Stafford in the offense coming out. Let's pause 10 seconds for station identification. Coast to coast and around the world, this is Westwood One, your home for Monday Night Football.
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18: Corum is the back. Stafford under center. Rams begin the second half after 11, first and 10. There's the snap, the handoff to Corum over the right tackle. Breaks a tackle at the 10 on the hash mark to the 13. Down after a gain of 2. Tackle by Holland. Second down and 8.
19: You've got so much football knowledge. Pop quiz for you. Who caught my first touchdown pass in the NFL?
18: Isaac Bruce.
19: Oh, good guess, but no.
18: Now, who was it?
19: Tight end, Roland Williams. And the only reason
18: I remember him,
19: because he just rolled in our booth here. He's sitting back behind us, and I got a chance to give him a big hug and say hello to him. But he got all the things started in my career.
18: 14-yard line of the Rams, under center, the quarterback, Stafford, Corum the back. Second down and 7. Looks over the front, gets the snap, fakes the handoff, drops back 5, cocks his arm, throws far sideline. Caught over the shoulder, Atwell. 2-2 Atwell, running out of bounds on the far sideline with an over-the-shoulder catch at the 33-yard line of the Rams. 19-yard strike and a beauty as he ran right into his own bench across the way.
19: Great route by Atwell, and he's so tough because he's got great speed. Motion in from right to the left. Pushes up the field and starts to bend to the post to get the defensive back to turn his hips inside. Breaks to the corner. Perfect throw right on the sideline by Stafford.
18: His first reception. Stafford under center. His own Ram 33. First and 10. Just into the third quarter. 14-3 Rams. Atwell is in motion. Snap to Stafford. Fake handoff. Drops back. Here comes the blitz. Throws far sideline. Arching spiral and incomplete. Looking for Atwell. Covered by the rookie Colton Hood. A rookie out of Tennessee, starting for Banks, is out. Deontay Banks out with a calf. It'll be second and 10 for the Rams.
19: Well, there's some quick pressure on Stafford there off the play action. I'm not sure if he was just throwing that away because he threw it way out by the sideline, and Atwell came inside the defensive back as if he was going to the post. Either miscommunication or just a throwaway there by Stafford.
18: Second down and 10. Corum the back. Shotgun for Stafford. Leaning over. Arms at his side. 33 of the Rams. Second down and 10. Here's the snap. Five-man rush. Quick throw. Drop by Ferguson on a short pass. Far sideline at about the 37. Right in front of the Rams bench across the way. Third and 10 for L.A.
19: That's a tough one there. Ferguson, as he breaks out, Matthew Stafford let that ball go so early because there was pressure coming. And as soon as the tight end turned his head, the ball was on top of him right now. And I know it hits him right in the numbers, and you say, hey, hits you in the numbers, you got to catch it. But that is a tough catch when the ball's on you so quickly.
18: Third down, 10. Rams, bright gold jerseys, white pants, blue helmets have the ball. They're on 33, third and 10, Stafford in the gun. Looks into five defensive backs. Gets the snap, got the block, sets in the pocket, winds up, long pass, near sideline, leaping attempt incomplete, near side at the 48-yard line. Boy, he gave it a good shot, and that receiver on the near sideline was Mumfeld, who just about had it. It's incomplete, right in front of the Giants bench below us here. Fourth down, here comes the punting unit for L.A.
19: Yeah, cornerback Greg Newsome played this really, really well. He was carrying the post down the field, eyes back it. The inside receiver who breaks to the corner, he falls off the post, and he's right there to hit Mumfield as the ball gets there. Would have been a heck of a catch.
18: Ethan Evans, the Ram right-footed punt from left to right. Berrios lets it go in back of him at the 5 and trickles into the end zone. Touchback to the 20. Rams are finding their punter, booting a 67-yard punt with a net of 47. Giants will take over. Backup quarterback Jameis Winston is in. The Giants are not going away, even though they lost their starter, Jackson Dart. There's a 14-3 Ram lead. We're early in the second half, and this is Westwood One's coverage of the NFL.
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18: 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Rams had it to begin the second half. They just punted. Giants will take over. First and 10 at the 20. Scadaboo the back. Jameis Winston is under center. 4-12 through the air. He gets the snap. He pitches out. It's Scadaboo. Left side hit once. Dives on the numbers. Tried to extend himself. Got a yard. Second down 9 at the Giant 21.
19: Trying to toss it to the left-hand side. Cam Curl is sitting there to meet him right on the numbers. Nowhere to go for him whatsoever. They had some good success running the football on their first drive, but it has been tough sledding since then.
18: Giants white jerseys, gray pants, blue helmets, red trim, second down 9. At their 21, Winston under center. There's an offset eye. Three-man front, gets the snap, fakes the handoff, drops back 7, cocks his right arm, throws on the numbers, leaping catch likely at the 35-yard line, flag is thrown, the pass is caught outside the painted numbers on the near side of the field for a 14-yard gain as it stands right now. Flag is at the 29.
24: Illegal contact. Defense, number 35. The penalty is declined. The result of the play is a first down.
18: And there's that combination you were talking about earlier, and likely, again, the receiver.
19: Yeah, likely had 8 catches last week. And running the deep corner route, does a nice job of flattening it off underneath Cam Curl, the safety, and a good drive throw there by Jameis Winston. Right on the number.
18: Giants break huddle, moving right to left after the 14-yard pass to Likely, 34 of New York. I formation with Scadaboo. Winston under center, looks at the 34 Ram defense. He gets the snap, turns to his left, hands to Scadaboo over the center. He runs past the 35 of the Giants on the hash mark near the 40. On a gain of 5, make it the 40, make it the 39-yard line of the Giants. It'll be second and 5 for New York. We are in the third quarter with the Rams leading 14-3. Don't miss all the NFL action Thursday Prime Video. Falcons, Packers, and of course you can hear that on Westwood 1. Second down 5.
19: Scadaboo is a load, though.
18: Oh, he's a load.
19: It's hard to bring him down one-on-one.
18: From the 39-yard line of the Giants, Winston under center. He gets the snap, and he hands off to Scadaboo, and the play is blown dead. There's a flag on the far side.
24: First snap. False start. Offense, number 84. 5-yard penalty. Second down.
18: The tight end, Theo Johnson, called right there, Kurt Warner.
19: Yeah, you just can't really get anything going, this Giants team. When they get a little bit of a spark and they get a turnover, they seem to be making a key mistake just about every single time. You win on first down, finally. You're set up for second and 5, and Set yourself back again. Five more. Second and 10 now. You got to get back to winning those early downs.
18: Five defensive backs. Second down 10 in the gun. Winston, Giant 34, neighbors in motion. Shotgun snap, little screen pass, caught by Scatterboo, chased by Landman, who brings him down on the painted numbers at the 32 of the Giants. And they lose a couple on the play, bringing up third down and 12 for New York.
19: Great read by the Landman. He was lined up to the right-hand side of the offensive line in what we call the B-gap. He sees Scatterboo go from the right back to the left. He just matches to him like he's in man coverage. Offensive lineman can't get out there to set the block. He makes a great tackle.
18: Scatterboo the back. Winston in the gun. Giants have three wide. Looking into the nickel, Winston. 32 in New York. Third down, 12. Shotgun snap. They bring five. He winds up. He ducks. He leans. Now he throws long. Wobbly far side. Bobbled at the 15 on the hash mark and incomplete for Neighbors, who is going stride for stride with McDuffie down the far side of the field and incomplete. Fourth and 12. Great coverage.
19: What's good coverage? It was a fascinating play. The Rams brought a safety blitz from the left-hand side. I couldn't see the number on the safety, but the safety was coming scot-free. He could have sacked Jameis Winston. Jameis gave him a little pump, and he ran right by Jameis. Like, I'm afraid to hit him because he's going to throw it. He steps around him and launches the deep pass.
18: Stout will punt for the Giants from right to left. Two back, and this will be Smith backpedaling, looking into the lights. The catch at the 11. On the numbers, he broke a tackle. He tried to run to the sideline. Brought down to the 14 and a 5-yard return. A 58-yard punt with a hang of 5-1-3 for the Giant punter.
19: That last play would have been fascinating.
18: Oh, yeah.
19: They completed it, because that everybody would have been like, why are you not hitting him? He's right there.
18: 9:56 to play in the third. 14-3, the Rams over New York. 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
18: 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She listens on the app. Brenda Warner does it. She listens on the app. She's baking scotcheroos, I understand, and she listens as she's baking in the Warner kitchen. I mean, it is so heartwarming and so all-America. It's dripping with nostalgia for me.
19: Bake me a whole pan. I can't eat a whole pan.
18: Shotgun formation after the Giant punt, 14 of the Rams. Stafford in the gun, tight end in motion. First and 10, belt high, shotgun snap. He hands off Kyren Williams right up the middle over the left guard on the hash, picking up five. And Kurt Warner is up to the 19-yard line of L.A., second and five. Now coming up for the Rams.
19: But the problem is I want to eat a whole pan.
18: You have eaten a whole pan.
19: At home listening.
18: I've seen you.
19: It may not be from the Midwest.
18: You've eaten the pan.
19: I'm going to tell you what a scotcheroo is after this play.
18: Good. Second and five at the 19. Shotgun snap to Stafford. Heavy pressure. Throws far side. Backpedaling. Falling down. Catch far sideline. Adams, how did he grab it? Far sideline. 35-yard line. Heavily covered. Pray for the defender. 16-yard pickup. First down, L.A. Wow.
19: Beautiful. Him on Newsom one-on-one. Newsom playing in the high shoulder. Matthew Stafford says, hey, I'm going to put it on the back shoulder. Down low. Adams adjusts. Squeezes it with both hands. He is having one heck of a football game.
18: Yeah, he's got eight catches and 161 yards and a touchdown. First and 10, Stafford back to pass from his own 35. Hit once, grab, torn down, sacked on the play. Abdul Carter got him. The former first-round pick out of Penn State, second-year player. The linebacker comes shoot through, and he throws him for a loss. Back to the 26, a loss of nine.
19: Well, a lot's been made with Carter and Burns and Reese and all these guys on defense. That's their first sack of the season. Coming after that great catch by Devontae Adams to set the Rams offense back.
18: Back to the 26 of L.A. Moving left to right. In the gun, Stafford. He's got the running back, Williams, with him. With the tight end in motion, shotgun snap, four-man rush, line drive up the middle. It's caught. Ferguson at the 35. Stiff runs his way up the middle to 40. On the hash mark, the 45. Running up the middle after the catch to the 46-yard line of the Rams. Picks up 22 on second down and 19. A first down for L.A. on the logo.
19: Nothing more demoralizing for a defense. Second and 19, and you allow a little dump-off, quick pass to the tight end to turn up the field and get the first down.
18: From the 46 of the Rams, first and 10, shotgun to Stafford, long pass, far side, leaping two-hand catch. On the sideline, Adams caught it across the way. With his gloved hands above that blue helmet, he lassos that pass near the 30 of the Giants. What a grab, 23-yard pickup, and now Adams continues to put up big numbers, 184 receiving yards tonight for L.A.
19: Not only a great catch, but a great job getting the feet down. The D-back is there to push him right as he's catching the football, and he's still able to tap both of those bright yellow cleats. Easy to see that it's inside the white.
18: Stafford will be into center here at the 30 of the Giants. The running back is Williams. Make it the 31 of New York. First and 10. Snap, spin, handoff. Williams breaks a tackle over the right tackle. 30 on the numbers. The 20 near sideline. 15 breaks a tackle. Spins off another. Knocked out of bounds near the 10. Boy, he ran hard that time. Blocking ahead, but some nifty, hard-nosed running at the same time. A 20-yard pickup. They're at the 11 of the Giants. First and 10, L.A.
19: How about this? The sack by Abdul Carter sets them back to second and 18, and then it's big play, big play, big play. Three plays, and the Rams are already inside the 20. Great job by Williams there to see it's all bottled up, bounce to the outside, and turn the corner.
18: Good-looking drive. They began at the 14 of Los Angeles. Big plays to Adams. Williams the back, Stafford under center, the 11 of the Giants. Rams have it first and 10, tight end in motion. Stafford gets the pass off the side, over the shoulder, catch, far side, in the end zone, caught, touchdown. Adams lassos it. His second touchdown reception tonight. 11-yard touchdown catch. As Stafford has thrown yet another touchdown tonight in the first home game for the Rams, up now 20-3 over the Giants in the third quarter.
19: And this is what you have to deal with down in the red zone. They are going to call a run play. They're going to load you up with three tight ends. They're going to put Devontae Adams one-on-one on the outside. If you get the look that you want, there's nobody better at creating space off of the snap. The quick fade from an inside position. Easy pitch and catch for the touchdown.
18: Me, this extra point. Rams tack on one more. 21-3 Rams. And with that touchdown pass, Stafford has just gone past Phillip Rivers into sixth place in the NFL's career touchdown passing list. He now has 426. trailing only Brady, Breeze, Manning, and Aaron Rodgers, along with Brett Favre, the two Green Bay quarterbacks. We'll take a break. We're late in the third. Rams all over the Giants, 21-3. 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
18: 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Granger for the ones who get it done. White. Davante Adams putting in a performance for the ages. 8 carries, 195 receiving, 8 catches for 195 receiving yards. And here's the kickoff by Mevis. Boy, they don't waste any time here. It's a boot taken by Tracy at the 10 up the near sideline. 20, he got a block. He sidestepped the defender at the 30 up the near sideline, knocked out of bounds. Try a flag was thrown too. 25-yard return. Mark the ball at the 35 right now with the Giants. Stafford is in back of Favre and Rodgers. Manning, Breeze, and Brady, of course, was 649, and Stafford 426. And they're still discussing, Brad Allen is, the penalty flag on the field with our clock here in the third at 617. Jackson Dart is now in civvies on the sideline and with no expression on his face.
24: After the play was over, personal foul, unnecessary roughness, kicking team number 34. 15-yard penalty, it's first down, New York.
18: Tanner Engel, they just called off the practice squad, and he was called right there. Tracy was in the wide area on the sideline in the chalk. Late hit.
19: Sets him up with great field position here. I know they're down three scores, but getting the ball almost at the 50-yard line, they got to find a way to get the ball into the end zone. Almost feeling like it's four down territory or four down time midway through this third quarter.
18: 49 to the Giants. Jameis Winston will be in the gun. Scadaboo at his side. First and 10. Shotgun snap. Hand off Scadaboo over the left guard by midfield on the logo and nudging his way to the 49-yard line of the Rams. Kurt Warner and a gain of 2 for the Giants.
19: All right, the dessert gods must have a sense of humor, because ever since I mentioned the Scotcheroos, we've had big play after big play, and now they're going to go no huddle, so I can't explain it even now.
18: Second down and 8 from the 49 of L.A. for the Giants. The shotgun snap to Winston. Right tackle block. Low line drive. It's incomplete on the far sideline. They were going for Likely, the former Raven, who was leaning down, and that ball was incomplete. Third and eight, low and uncatchable on the far side. Well, it may have been catchable. They just had it knocked away.
19: All right, Scott's Aruz. Our Rice Krispie Treats mixed with peanut butter, covered with chocolate frosting, is what a Scotcheroo is. It's a Midwest thing, and each bar weighs about 3 pounds, but they are unbelievable. And that's why I said I can't eat a whole pan, but I want to.
18: Third down eight. They sound delicious from the 49 of the Rams. Shotgun snap to Winston. Five-man rush. Lines right and thrown down the middle. Belt high catch. 35-yard line on the hash. Grabbed by Mooney. Quickly tackled right down the middle. It's a pickup of 15. Good throw by Jameis. Put him at the 34-yard line of L.A.
19: And they're going no huddle. As I said, kind of four-down territory. You got to speed this thing up. Change the pace after a nice catch there by Mooney.
18: Two catches, 48 yards for Mooney tonight. First and 10, 5.5 in the third. Rams 21-3. Shotgun, first and 10. Snap goes to Winston. Four-man rush. There's a wobbly pass near side at the 25 and incomplete. And they were going for Neighbors. It's incomplete. It's second and 10. Tonight's broadcast sponsored in part by T-Mobile. It's better over here. 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
19: Man, talked about it at the beginning. I'm a big fan of Jameis Winston. Feel he's got the ability to be a starter in the league, but tonight he has really struggled to be on target throwing the football. Just 7 for 18.
18: Second down, 10. Shotgun from the 34 of the Rams for the Giants. There's a snap. Handoff Scadaboo over the left tackle, and he picks up a couple to the 32 before he's tackled by Kobe Turner. Gain of 2. Ram 32. Third and 8 coming up for New York. Clock at 5 minutes and ticking here in the third.
19: And what do you think? Can you settle for 3 here? I mean, still a lot of time to go. Or do you go for it on fourth down? Maybe depending on what you pick up here on third down.
18: Third down and 8. From just inside the 32 of the Rams. Shotgun formation for the Giant quarterback, Jameis Winston. 5 on the line. Shotgun snap. 5-man rush. Moving up. Now he runs from behind. He's tackled at the 35 and a loss. Tackled by Byron Young, a Pro Bowler a year ago. Losing 2. Sack right there by Young. 4th and 10. And they got the field goal unit out there for New York.
19: Oh, great hustle by Young on the backside. Jameis Winston had stepped up in the pocket. There was a window. He's running for at least 10 yards, if not 20, and maybe a chance to get into the end zone. Byron Young doesn't give up on the backside. Jameis doesn't feel him, and he's able to bring him down.
18: The Michigan rookie Dominic Zvada will try a 52-yard New York Giant field goal. Late in the third, snap is down, the ball kicked, the right-footed boot, end over end, down the middle, and perfect. Got it. It's now a 2-score game. 51-yard Giant field goal. With that field goal, Barbasol will make another donation to Kurt and Brenda Warner's Treasure House, a living community for adults with disabilities. 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New score in Los Angeles. Under 4 to go in the third. Rams 21-6 over the Giants. 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
18: Your score here in L.A., late third, 21-6. Rams on top. They're going to get the kickoff after the field goal for the Giants of 52 yards. 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Here's the Giant kickoff. It is end over end. It'll be taken inside the 10-yard line on the numbers. Smith will take it inside the numbers, the 20. Inside the numbers, the 25. And diving just outside the hash to about the 27, 28-yard line of Elway. And that's where Matthew Stafford will start things, first and 10. And tonight, Kurt Warner, 16 at 23, 273, three touchdowns and a pick.
7: Yeah, he started out a little bit slow, but he has heated up quickly. And it's all about that guy, number 17. He has been incredible tonight. No Puka Nacua. He's out. Knew the pass game was going to have to go through number 17. And he said, hey, I still got it.
18: Blake Corm is the back. 28 of the Rams. Stafford under center. It's first and 10. Looks over a four-man Giant front. The snap, the turn to the right. Handoff. Corm over the right tackle. Then drilled right there by DJ Reader, an 11-year veteran. He's in the host of teams in the league. It's a gain of one by Corm. And second down and 9, the 29 of L.A.
7: DJ Reader is not the guy you want to meet in the hole.
18: No.
7: And he grabs both of your arms so you can't protect yourself. And he just plants you into the turf. That is one big fella landing on top of him.
18: Rams breaking huddle and ending up now in the shotgun. Two receivers left and two receivers right with five in the Giants secondary. 29 to the Rams. Second down and 10. As Stafford has his left foot ahead of his right, has his running back in motion. Arms dangling inside. Gets a high snap. Throws a pass. Backpedaling catch. 35 up to the 40. Spinning on the painted numbers to the 41 was Mumfield, who continued to spin off defenders and picked up 11 yards. A nice throw, a better run after the catch. Just beyond the 40 of the Rams, first and 10 L.A.
7: Yeah, nice job there. A little stick route, push up the field 5 yards, break to the outside. Good timing. Put it on Mumfield. He's able to turn up the field, and a nice job running through a couple tackles.
18: No Puka Nacua tonight, injured hip. Stafford now 285 passing yards and 3 touchdowns. Lining up in the shotgun outside is 40. It's a first and 10 for the Rams. The running back is Corum. And there's the shotgun snap and the draw play handoff. Corum got a block from the left guard. 40 on the numbers for 45 and out to the Ram 48-yard line. They'll say his knee hit at the 47. Gain of 7 by the Rams running back. Second down and 3 with 2 to play and the clock ticking in the third.
7: Corum's a little guy, but man, he's got a great burst. See that quickness. Thick, able to run through tackles. Nice job there on a little delayed draw play. Bouncing it to the left-hand side into that big hole.
18: Just reading some bottom online. Said his favorite food as a kid was Scotcheroo. Second down and 4 from the 47-yard line. Stafford is in the gun looking over that three-man front. Left foot ahead of his right. As his tight end in motion, he gets the snap. The pitch out goes to Corm. Got a block from that tight end at the 50. Outside the numbers, far sideline, 45. Angling to the far sideline, running into the Ram bench. He gets down to the 40-yard line of the Giants. The blocking tight ends open the door. 13-yard run on the pitch. And a first down for the Rams.
7: Play we call toss crack. Motion somebody down from the outside, and he cracks on the defensive end to set the edge. You pull your tackle outside, he leads the way. Nice little change up there by the Rams to get around the corner for the first down.
18: Now they bring in Kyren Williams as their running back. They're at the 40 of the Giants with 3 tight ends. And the quarterback, Stafford, under center, looking into the 34. He got the snap. He fakes the handoff. He rolls. He's being chased. He's on the near sideline. His arm is cocked. He's running for his life. And he was shoved into the Ram bench. and hit the bench and picked up only 2 yards. You know, with a reigning MVP and at his age of 37 in this game, it might be best to kind of avoid, in a big-time lead, you might want to avoid those, huh? After what we've seen in the first 2 weeks with 4 starters being injured in the league.
7: Showing everybody, I still got a little speed for this 37-year-old, but a little push in the back by Brian Burns. And as you said, couldn't stop himself into the cart, into the bench, but bounce back up quick.
18: Williams remains the back, Stafford in the gun, 2nd down 8. And he was getting the ball, and a snap, and a timeout was taken. And the Rams take it with 16 seconds to play in the third quarter. So after a dismal, oh, we got to read something. I was going to ask you a real important question about that Scotcheroo recipe. Real people, real questions, real solutions on Investigate TV Plus. 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But I was going to ask you about, you know, the lackluster game one performance and what he's been able to do today, tonight, against this New York Giant defense.
7: Yeah, I mean, again, after going to Australia, I think we all watched the game and said, okay, trying to get here 24 hours before the game just didn't work. It was the wrong approach. They looked as if they were sleepwalking, no energy by anybody out there. And so really just had to throw that away and was excited to see how they were going to bounce back.
18: Here goes the quarterback and the gun, Stafford, across the middle. A short pass over the hash and incomplete for the cutting tight end, Parkinson. He was there. The pass was high, and Ferguson was in the same vicinity, and it could have gone to either one. The ball, in fact, may have been tipped, and Ferguson could not get a handle on it, and it's incomplete, and the Rams now will have it 3rd and 8.
7: It was tipped. It went off the helmet of Flowers.
18: And Tremaine Edmonds.
7: Tremaine Edmonds,
18: yes.
7: Yeah. And just changed the course just enough that Parkinson couldn't pull it in.
18: Giant 38, 3rd and 8 for the Rams. Ferguson tied in motion. Stafford in the gun. The 5-yard snap. The arching spiral far side, and he's got Ferguson, who drops the ball on the far sideline at the Giant 25 in front of the Rams bench across the way. It's an incompletion. It's 4th and 8. And so now it could be a 56-yard field goal try by Mevis.
7: Ah, perfect throw right there.
18: Sure was.
7: Great timing. Ball right on the money. Got to make that catch. Just bobbled it. And Newbin's right there to get his hand in and knock it out.
18: They're going to go for it. 4th and 8. No field goal try for the Rams at the Giant 38. Stafford is in the gun. Williams will be moved. The running back. Empty backfield. 3 on the defensive line with a whistle. And a delay of game on the Rams. Leading 21-6 with 7 seconds to play in the third.
7: Ah, had some opportunities right there. See Sean McVay in the ear. Ferguson, I know the first one wasn't really on him after the tip. But the second one, you got to make that catch. Move the chains.
18: Ethan Evans is going to punt for the Rams. It's a shoulder-high long snap and a right-footed punt, which is sent down the far side and outside the numbers and fair caught at the 5. Fair caught at the 5 on a 38-yard punt with good hang, but boy, the positioning of it was perfect. So zeros on the clock, and the third quarter has come to a close. As Matthew Stafford has thrown 3 touchdowns, and Devontae Adams has 195 receiving yards and 2 touchdown receptions tonight. Rams are leading. Giants have lost their starting quarterback. Let's go to the fourth quarter. 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
1: My wife just texted me. Guess what her favorite food is?
2: What?
1: Scotcheroos.
2: Of course it is.
1: Yep.
2: I mean, do you hear what it is? Like, it should be everybody's favorite food. You just can't eat a whole pan.
1: Well, for a couple things. It's healthy. It makes you feel like you're full. Here's a first and 10 for the Giants after the punt of the Rams. They're at their 5. Standing on the goal line, Winston gets the snap, throws a short pass, which is incomplete to Likely on the 5 on the numbers, as Winston, Jameis, was setting up in the end zone to throw second down and 10. They keep showing Jackson Dart on the sideline. He's now in civvies and civilian clothes and a hoodie, and he's walking around, which is a good sign.
2: Yeah, for sure. And, you know, we talked about it. If you're just joining us, you know, when he threw that football, he was up in the air. So his leg wasn't planted on the turf. So you hope that's a good sign. But as you mentioned, just walking around, doesn't seem like he's got a brace or anything.
1: Second down and 10, 5 of the Giants. Here goes Winston, setting up in the end zone. Hit and throws a wobbly pass, and it's incomplete. And Fisk came up the middle and drilled him. There was a receiver in the area. It was a hard hit. Winston throws it away before he was going to get whacked. Third and 10 for New York.
2: It's been a rough outing for Jameis Winston. Hasn't really got anything going all night long. Couple nice throws, but here, quick pressure. Nice job just getting rid of it. Otherwise, you got a safety right there. But it has been tough sledding for this Giants team since they've lost their quarterback, Jackson Dart.
1: Jameis in the gun, 5 of the Giants. Singletary the back. In the shotgun here, they're going to bring 6. He sets up after the snap. He's 6 yards deep in the end zone. Winds up, spiral down the middle, and no one home at midfield. Incomplete. He threw it right down the middle between the hash marks, landed on the logo, incomplete pass, 4th and 10. The Giants will punt on this 4th and 10 from the end zone. The Rams defense does their job.
2: Yeah, they brought the all-out pressure, as you said, and Jameis just launched the thing. Didn't even give anybody a shot. Talk about it every week. Have a pressure plan. Know what you're going to do when a team overloads your protection. And that is not what you do, is just launch it 50 yards. That's an easy win for the defense.
1: Jordan Stout's going to punt from the Giants under his crossbar. He swings his right leg through, and it's a punt for Xavier Williams back at the 5, who gets a mammoth punt, and he's going to return it up the middle to the 25, between the hash marks, the 30, and tackled at the 36, 37-yard line of the Giants. That punt went so high and hung so long that he was able to get by the first wave and has the ball after a 14-yard return for the Rams and a 78-yard New York Giant punt. Wow. All right, timeout.
2: Did that thing go 80 yards in the air?
1: It was amazing.
2: I mean,
1: I'm trying to count it here as we're going to break, and they're just going, holy
2: smokes.
1: Goodness
2: gracious.
1: 78-yard punt. That was a beauty. We'll take a break. This is Westwood One's coverage of the NFL.
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3: Scan it after the Giants just booted it 78 yards. That was Jordan Stout. Giants' longest punt in 25 years. Rams take over, leading 21-6. We're early in the fourth. Stafford has it. First and 10, his own 36. Throws outside, caught by the tight end. Ferguson running laterally after the helmet-high two-handed grab at about the 46, 45-yard line of L.A. Picks up nine. It'll be second down and one at the Ram 45-yard line on that shallow cross for the tight end and quarterback.
4: All right, I see you, kid. You dropped the last one. You got an earful from your coach. This time you catch the crosser getting banged by two defenders.
3: Yep.
4: Hang on to it. Nice job. That a way to bounce back.
3: Rams in those bright gold jerseys and white pants going from right to left here in the fourth. Running back is Williams. Under center, Stafford. The snap, the turn to the left. The handoff to Williams. Over the center, the 45, the 50. Breaks a tackle on the hash mark. 45 of the Giants. Broke another tackle. Cook screws his way by the 40. Down to the 39-yard line. On the hash, down the middle. A beautiful run on the play of 16 yards by Kyren Williams of L.A. First and 10, 39 of New York.
4: And I love it. After the drop, they go right back to Ferguson. After the fumble, the very next play, they gave the ball back to Williams. I love when a coach is confident in his players. Say, hey, we all make mistakes. We trust you. We're going to go back to you and get you the football.
3: Three tight ends. Stanford under center. 39-yard line in New York. First down and 10. The snap. The spin. Handoff Williams. The stutter step and the drive over the right guard on the hash. 35. Down to the Giant 34. And again, right there, a six, setting up second down and four. We're in Los Angeles in the Granger broadcast booth with the Hall of Famer Kurt Warner, Kevin Harlan. 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Rams over 400 total yards tonight. Second down four, Giant 33. Stafford under center. The snap, the handoff. Williams, the hesitation over the right side, over the guard, on the hash, and near the 30-yard line of New York with a gain of three. That'll make it, what, second down? Third down and one. Third down and one. Clock ticking, 12 and a half in the fourth. 21-6 L.A.
4: Devontae Adams is 195 yards receiving tonight. His highest game ever is 206. You wonder if the Rams sideline, Sean McVay, has an eye on that number, if they're going to reward Devontae Adams at some point here and getting his own personal best.
3: 30-yard line of the Giants, L.A., third and one. Stafford under center, three tight ends, got the snap, fakes the handoff, rolls, and a short pass, far side. Parkinson at the 30, far side, line 25, they got the first down. And the angular tight end takes it inside the 25 of New York. Far side line, 22 of the Giants, gain of eight, it is a first down for L.A.
4: They have so many different ways in which they can run the naked bootleg with those three tight ends, athletic tight ends, set up. They love to run. They have so much success running the football. The play action is so tough to cover. And an easy first down right there.
3: New running back, Blake Corum. Stafford's got 302 yards passing tonight, and he's under center at the 22 of the Giants, first and 10. Snap, spin, handoff. Corum breaks the tackle over the guard, bounces outside, fumbled the ball, bounced right back up in front of him, and he reeled it in as he was running laterally. And he got a yard out of it, too. He picked up a yard, saved the ball after taking a whack. It'll be second and nine for the Rams.
4: That was Holland again, knocking the football out. And what do we say? You know, sometimes that's how the ball bounces, and I think both teams are thinking that. This funny ball bounced right back to Corum, and the Giants are going, seriously? He's the only one out there. We got a bunch of white jerseys. If it bounces a little different, we may have 6 points on this return. And sure enough, right back into the Rams' hands.
3: 21-yard line in New York. In the shotgun is Stafford. Corum the back. Second down, 9. Looks at a four-man front. Shotgun snap. Short pass, Corum. He caught it at the 25. Got a block at the 20. Breaks a tackle, 15. On the near sideline, 10. On the near sideline, he took a defender on his back. And he got it inside the 10 near the 8. So it'll be first and goal to go. The catch and run of 13. Another great play by Blake Corum out of Michigan.
4: Well, this is right around the area where they threw the touchdown pass to Davante Adams on the quick fade route. Wouldn't be surprised. They go three tight ends again. They call a run play. If Devontae's open one-on-one, hit him with the quick fade. Hit him with the slants.
3: Tyron Williams, the back. Three tight ends. 8 of the Giants. L.A. first and goal. Stafford under center, looks at a four-man front, gets the snap, hands off Williams over the right tackle, on the numbers at the 10, dives to the 5, and tackled over there by Abdul Carter on a gain of 2. Second down and goal, and our clock at 9.5 and ticking here in the fourth, Rams up 21-6.
4: Well, Adams was out on the last play, but running back into the huddle now, so maybe I called it a play early, but would not be surprised. They put him out solo one-on-one. They love him on the quick fade, and they got the changeup where he starts to the quick fade. He comes back with the quick slant. Let's see if they get an opportunity to do that again here.
3: 5-minute drive. Stafford in the gun. 5-yard line of the New York Giants. Second down and goal. Looks over the front. Shotgun snap, belt high. Cox is right on. Lines right throw. Caught back in the end zone. Belt high grab. Touchdown. Terrence Ferguson. Matthew Stafford has just thrown his fourth touchdown pass tonight. That baby went 5 yards right through the defense of the Giants for 6. And the lead is 27-6, the Rams.
4: Nice process there by Matthew Stafford, starting off to his right-hand side. Looking, nothing there on the high-low, works all the way back to his tight end right between the goalposts, and a nice catch by Ferguson as the ball's just a touch behind him, but great response by the young tight end.
3: Nevis extra point, 28-6. Rams, this is the team everybody's been talking about and writing about all summer long, all during camp. Heavy Super Bowl favorites. They look at tonight as they are crushing the Giants, who lost their starting quarterback on the first series of the game. Let's step aside. 28-6. Rams lead it, 8:57 in the fourth, and you're listening to Monday Night Football on Westwood One.
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3: 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And let me just tell you this. We are in California tonight. If I continue to smell what I'm smelling from the crowd, I'm going to be hunting some scotcheroos later in this broadcast. If you know what I mean, here comes the kickoff from
4: the Munchies.
3: Wow. I mean, like, we need ventilation, or this call is going to get a little distorted here in the final stages of this game.
4: People sometimes think you're distorted anyways.
3: Yeah, I know they do. I know they do.
4: They have no idea why.
3: Oh, truer words have never been said. Rams kickoff, end over end. Berrios, about a yard deep, will go to a knee for the Giants. Fair caught there out to the 35. It'll be a first and 10 for the Giants, who trail 28-6. And don't miss all the NFL excitement on NBC Sunday night. Rams and Broncos. Of course, you can hear that game right here on Westwood One.
4: Matthew Stafford, after a slow start, four touchdown passes tonight. Two to Davante Adams. One there to the tight end, Ferguson. And one to his running back, Kyren Williams. Just spreading the ball around. And this looks like the team we expected coming into the season.
3: Giants moving from left to right. And they've got it on the kickoff at their own 35. Scataboo the back. Shotgun for Jameis Winston. First down and 10. The snap is there. The pitch out. Scataboo over the left side. 35. Far sideline. 40. Got the block from the left tackle and is close to a first down. Running into the Rams bench on the far sideline. He scooted right there. He scatabooed for 8. It'll be second down and 2.
4: Scataboo?
3: Yeah, just
4: kind of like Scotcheroos.
3: I'm telling you,
4: we got Scataboos and Scotcheroos.
3: Yeah,
4: we got it all.
3: 43-yard line. Here's Jameis with the pass up the middle. Caught shallow, cross on the hash. It's Likely. Got it with both glove hands right at his face mask and was put down at the 49-yard line. Short pass up the middle, but accurate. And he picks up 6, and he gets a first down for the Giants. First and 10. 8:10, clock ticking in the fourth. Shy of the 50, on the logo. Shotgun snap to Jameis. Line drive throw, caught inside the 40. Belt high grab made right there by Fields. And it's a 16-yard pickup, and the rookie from Notre Dame gets a first down. And the ball is down to the 36-yard line of L.A. Moving well.
4: Yeah, nice throw right there on the quick slant to Fields.
3: Lining up again in the gun. We'll call it the 35-yard line of the Rams. It's a shotgun snap to Winston. A pass to the near sideline to Likely. Caught it. Made a move. Went to the numbers. Got it at the 31. Runs to the 30 after the catch. Picks up 5. On the short pass to the near side of the field, it'll be second down and 5 for the Giants. Showing urgency. And clearly now, with the injury to Dart unknown, they need Winston to step up and be the man. Second down and 5. Trying to get some rhythm to their offense going into next week 3. From the 30-yard line of L.A., second down 5. Jameis in the gun. With the snap, he drops back 3. Short pass, Scataboo. Belt high catch of the 30 and then driven out of bounds on the near side by Quentin Lake. Near sideline right to the Giants bench. Minimal gain. Got to the 30-yard line of the Rams. Looks caught about a half yard, nothing more. Third down 5 for New York. And our fourth quarter clock continues to tick at under now 7 minutes in the game.
4: Yeah, tight man-to-man coverage right there. Trying to dump it off to the flat, but just no space for Scataboo to do anything with it.
3: Aaron Donald, by the way, tonight, 31 snaps defensively, tackle for loss, couple pressures. He's played well in his return from a 2-year retirement. Third down 5, 30-yard line of the Rams. The Giant quarterback, Winston, he gets the shotgun snap and flags litter the field. Play was blown dead.
9: Start. Offense, number 65. 5-yard penalty. The name's third down.
3: Maui Noah.
4: Yeah, it was a good start to the drive for sure. And now, slowing them down a little bit, moving them back. Have to believe the Giants are in four down territory here. We got to get some touchdowns on the board. 3 points doesn't do a whole lot for you at this stage.
3: 28-6 LA. Clock at 6:22 here in the fourth. Third down 10. Winston in the gun from the 35-yard line of the Rams. Shotgun snap, drops back 3, left tackle block, short pass across the middle, dropped by Fields, who was tailed by McDuffie on a shallow cross. at about the 30 on the hash. Incomplete. Pausing now 10 seconds for stations to identify themselves. Coast to coast and around the world, this is Westwood One, your home for Monday Night Football.
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3: Singletary the back. Jameis in the gun. 35 of the Rams. It's 4th and 10. Shotgun snap. Drops back 3. Heavy rush. Arching spiral pass. Down the near sideline at the 10. Incomplete. And there's going to be a flag. They were going for Malachi Fields, the Notre Dame rookie. And he was covered on the play by Emmanuel Forbes in the secondary for the Rams down the near sideline.
4: They're going to call this on Fields.
9: Pass interference. Offense, number 88. The penalty's declined. It's first down, Los Angeles.
3: So on downs, it goes to the Rams.
4: I don't know. A lot of hand fighting. I'm not sure it should have been called either way.
3: Clock is at 6:12. The Rams lead it 28-6 on 4 Stafford touchdown passes. Let's step aside from Los Angeles. 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
3: 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On downs, Rams take over at the 35, leading 28-6 in the return of Aaron Donald. With a big performance tonight by the quarterback, Matthew Stafford, the reigning MVP, gets the snap under center, hands off to Corum over the right tackle, 40. Forsyth got a block, 45, down the sideline, 50, and he's into Giant territory, racing down the sideline in front of his own bench, and he's down to the 47-yard line of the Giants on a 19-yard run.
4: I know we got a lot of fantasy football listeners tonight. I know you play fantasy football. I play fantasy football. I came into the night down 42 football. Points. I came in down 42 points, and I had Davante Adams. He's given me 40 points on the night. Any chance he gets one more catch to win my game for me, Kevin? One more. I'm just
17: That's
4: asking
17: all you want,
4: for
17: one more.
4: Like
17: what?
4: He's 9 yards short of his, 11 yards short of his career high. Like, I think we ought to just throw it to him one more time and get it to him.
17: You're so right.
4: I know.
17: Gosh, you've never been more right. There is a Giant player down. It is Brian Burns, as far as I can tell. And I'm going to look at the replay again here up on our monitor. Yeah, Burns went down. They've already lost Jackson Dart. Burns is a terrific edge rusher They got him in a trade a couple years ago from Carolina. There's a break in the action. There's an injury timeout. Rams in full control, 28-6 over the Giants. Let's take a break. 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
17: Well, more bad news for the Giants. They've lost their starting quarterback tonight to a knee in the first series of the game, Jackson Dart. And now Brian Burns is being helped off the field, his arms over the shoulders of two athletic trainers, and no pressure being put on his leg. It's first and 10 for the Rams, 47 of the Giants. Stafford under center gets the snap and hands off, and it goes to the running back. That is Blake Corum, who runs over the left tackle to the near side of the field. He crosses the 45, the 40, and got down to the 39-yard line, angling to the near sideline below us, picking up 8, second down and 2. I mean, this you can't lose frontline players in this game. The salary cap, you pay them so much money for your starters. You lose these frontline guys, it just debilitates you.
4: No doubt. I mean, yeah, you sign those best players, you got to count on them.
17: Gosh.
4: Being there for you. The Rams really good on offense. 311 pass yards, 150 rush yards. Great balance on the night.
17: Second down 2. Stafford under center. The snap, the spin. The handoff to Corum, who runs over the left guard. He's got the first down outside the hash and running down the middle to the 34-yard line of the Giants, and he picks up 5. They'll move the chains. And so the chains keep moving. So Jaden Daniels out, dislocated left elbow, hamstring for Caleb Williams. Jackson Dart leaving the game after the first drive tonight with a knee injury, and it did not look good. We lost Sam Darnold. We talked about this earlier in the first series for the Super Bowl champion Seattle Seahawks in the opening night of the season. That's 4 starting quarterbacks in 2 weeks of pro football.
4: Gosh, you know, quarterback,
17: and there's a long way to go.
4: It is so tough to win and compete without your guy at quarterback.
17: First and 10, 4:10 to play. Commanding lead for the Rams. Hand off to Williams, under center with Stafford. Got the ball to Williams. Runs over the right tackle, and he picked up a couple, tumbling inside the 30-yard line to the 29 of the Giants on a gain of 6, setting up second down and 4 in Giant territory. Join Kurt and Brenda Warner in supporting Treasure House, a welcoming, vibrant community where young adults with intellectual disabilities can pursue their independence. Go to treasurehouse.org for more information or to donate now. Rams taking their time. Second down and 4, trying to use as much of the clock as they can. 3.5 ticking here in the fourth. Stafford 4 touchdown passes under center, Giant 28. He gets the snap, he turns to his left, he gives the handoff, and it's the running back, Kyren Williams, out of Notre Dame in his 5th year, running over for no gain. He went over the guard, and there was not much there. Maybe a yard to the Giant 27. It's 3rd and 3.
4: And the beautiful thing for this Rams team is, we talked about the balance, but this is what we call the 4-minute drill, right? You get into this situation, you know you're going to run it. Can you run 4 minutes off the clock? Can you continue to get first downs when everybody in the stadium knows you're going to hand the football off? And they have the ability to do just that as they've marched the football down the field.
17: And boy, do the Rams have a 1-2 punch in the backfield running the ball. 85 yards for Williams, 79 yards for Corum. Really impressive.
3: Third down, 3. Giant 27. Here's Stafford. Short pass, near side. Backpedaling catch on the near side by Davis Allen. And he backpedals on the near sideline with the knee-high catch to the 20 of the Giants. On 3rd and 3, the short pass to a tight end for the Rams produces 7. Moving the chains, it's 1st and 10 LA. And we're going to work our way to the 2-minute warning with a 28-6 LA Ram lead. And that is all she wrote from LA tonight.
4: And what do you do with that, right? Run, run, run. They're dominating you up front, and then they come with the little quick naked bootleg. Guys wide open in the flat as everybody sells out for the run. Just almost impossible to stop in that situation.
3: Stafford, 4 touchdown passes. Davante Adams, 195 receiving yards, 484 in the total yard category tonight for the Rams. They lead it 28-6. The 2-minute warning is here. Let's step aside. 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
3: Back in LA, 28-6. Rams on top of the Giants, 2-minute warning. Stay tuned for the post-game show, sponsored by Paramount Pictures' new movie, Heart of the Beast. A triumphant story of survival and the bond between man and dog, starring Brad Pitt. Get tickets now, only in theaters this Friday. Looks good. After this one is over, we'll talk to a member of the winning team, plus break down all the weekend's action. We always look forward to that with Kurt Warner, going over what's happened after that week. It's maybe my favorite part of the whole show. I enjoy
4: it too. You get done watching all the film.
3: You've been watching film all day.
4: I did. I had all day since I didn't have to travel yesterday, being that I was in L.A. yesterday morning and got to be here all day. I have finished all 15 games.
3: You're
4: before
3: amazing.
4: This one.
3: You're amazing, man.
4: So I'm ahead of the game. I got a good start to the week.
3: They're going to be in the victory formation with the first down in the 2-minute warning. And they're at the 20-yard line in New York and getting the snap and taking a knee of Stafford. So the Rams, I guess we can easily say, well, you know, it's hard to say because you lose your starting quarterback. That changes a lot. But they probably are who we thought they were coming into this one, coming into this season. After a lackluster week one in Australia, they look like the Rams we all read about, heard about, and know that are heavily favored this coming season.
4: No doubt. You know, they added the additions on defense. Trent McDuffie, Aaron Donald back. Miles Garrett.
3: He'll be back.
4: Yeah, definitely be back after 4 weeks. And they, you know, and that's so much a part of this is, you know, ramping up at the right time. I know we all get excited and want everybody to be a finished product in week one, but the best teams in the league, they find their groove midway through the season. They ramp it up into the playoffs, and they're playing their best football at that point. So Australia, a little blip on the radar. Nice job coming back tonight, bouncing back at home, playing well on both sides of the ball.
3: So I'm looking over on the sideline. Brian Burns for the Giants has a lot of ice on that left ankle. And the quarterback, Dart, who was injured in the first series, is Stafford continues to take snaps and go to an E in the victory formation. That will do it. They just took the final one right there. 30 seconds to go. The clock has been ticking. So now
17: now the Giants have got their starting quarterback with a knee that's going to be looked at significantly when they get back to the East Coast. They got a long flight ahead of them tonight. They're going to get back in the wee hours. I'm sure he'll, I mean, your experience would probably tell you, right to the hospital, right for the MRI to see if there's been any damage or anything like that, would you guess?
4: Probably not tonight. They'll probably do it first thing in the morning.
17: Well, that's what I mean, when they get back to LA, back to New York.
4: Of course, you know, get him in there as soon as possible, try to figure out what the status is, and then you get right back into the rehab room and you start building. I mean, obviously the good thing is he's walking around. It doesn't appear to be so serious that he probably won't be back, but it's just a matter of time. So you got to dive into the rehab at this point once you get that diagnosis.
17: All right, we're going to go to the field now and talk with one of the great cornerbacks, truly one of the elite cornerbacks, cover corners in the NFL. That's Trent McDuffie, now a Ram, after all pro seasons and Super Bowl titles in Kansas City. Hey, Trent, thanks. Does this Rams team to you, you've been through the Super Bowl experience, does it feel like a Super Bowl team to you?
1: I mean, look, each and every week we come in with the right mindset, and today was just another opportunity for us to show the world all the hard work that we've set out since training camp, and I know from top to bottom these boys are ready to go, so we just take it 1 week at a time. We ain't going to talk about no Super Bowl. We're just going to celebrate this win and get ready for next week.
4: And Trent, talk about mindset. Take me into the mindset this week. I know going to Australia, kind of a crazy situation. None of you guys played up to your expectations. What was said in the locker room going into this week?
1: Yeah, no doubt. I mean, we needed to find our identity. And I think tonight it showed that we're this aggressive defense, offense, special teams, all three phases, ready to go out here and attack each and every day. So we just got to keep moving forward with that same mindset and get ready to go.
4: When you talk about a defense and the opposing team loses their starting quarterback, what's said on the sideline? What's that feel like in the huddle?
1: I mean, look, shout out to Jameis Winston. You know, he's one of those guys. Each and every year he shows up coming in when guys get hurt. So we had to put respect on him, knowing that he would throw the ball around. But Jackson Dart was a hell of a quarterback. You know, said that he went down, but praying for him to heal up and get ready to, for the rest of the season. But, I mean, on the sideline, we just knew we had to go out there and continue to strap up these great receivers.
4: We know that iron sharpens iron, and I know you love going against these wide receivers on the other side every single day in practice. Davante Adams goes for 195 yards today. Take us into a little bit of your battles and what makes him so great.
1: I know you see that one. I know we all talked about it. I mean, right after halftime, we came out and I said, hey, you got to come out here and you got to shut it down. You know what I mean? Being the OG, being the best in the league, you got to prove to the world why you're the best. And he did just that. And I mean, shout out to him over training camp. He made me the best corner I can be up this far. So proud of him and know he got a lot moving forward.
17: Hey, what about Aaron Donald coming back tonight? What a story, huh, Trent? My goodness.
1: Yeah, you felt that energy when he came out with the smoke, you know, that aura. I mean, I know we were excited to see him go, and I'm glad he was able to come in, you know, get his feet wet, and I know the sky's the limit for him, so we're all excited that he's back.
17: And they're excited to have you. Hey, Trent, thanks so much for joining us. We sure appreciate your time.
1: Man, Mitch, appreciate y'all.
17: That's the All-Pro, Trent McDuffie. He's now with the Rams, and this guy is a decorated elite shutdown corner and showed it again tonight. And he did in Kansas City for all those years. They're lucky to have him. He's a terrific player now in his fifth year. Came in a trade with the Chiefs. Time now to select it with the Rams, by the way, winning tonight 28-6. 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
4: Well, we're going to go with that guy that we just talked to in Trent McDuffie. He had four passes defensed. That's a lot in one game. And then the big interception as the Giants had an opportunity to kind of make a dent in what the Rams were doing. Got that play down in the end zone, trying to throw the post route. He undercuts Malik Nabers and turns the football over to kind of really seal this game early on and take the momentum away from the Giants, and he's going to be my defensive player of the game.
17: Good choice. 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Rams beat the Giants. Rams now go to 1-1. The Giants go to 1-1. We'll talk about the numbers. We'll look at the league and preview next week. All coming up as the postgame show continues. 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
29: 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A triumphant story of survival and the bond between man and dog. 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
17: We thank you, David Lee. Welcome back to Los Angeles and a 28-6 win for the Rams over the New York Giants. Each team now 1-1. They can dominating performance by L.A. But when you lose your starting quarterback, as the Giants did tonight, in the first series of the game, and Jackson Dart took a hit, sandwiched his left knee, was bent inward. We have no specifics. It didn't look good. He left the game, did not return. It does change your mental outlook, or I'm trying to find the right term, but just how you approach the game. I mean, it's just different.
4: It's always different because, again, there's a reason that certain guys are starting quarterbacks, there's a reason that certain guys are backup quarterbacks. And when you have one of those guys as your starting quarterback, you believe when you walk on the field that he is going to somehow give you a chance to win no matter what happens. And when you lose that guy, it changes everything from just your demeanor, your hope and belief in what you can be. And, you know, although you maybe don't talk about it or whatever, you can feel how that energy changes when you don't have that guy. So let's just hope for all of these guys. You know, you mentioned a bunch of them. Sam Darnold, let's hope he gets back in the short term. These young quarterbacks, Jaden Daniel with the elbow and Caleb Williams with the hamstring, and now whatever the situation is with Jackson Dart in the knee, let's hope these guys get back sooner rather than later, because without those guys, a lot of lost hope in locker rooms, and it's way too early in the season for that.
17: We're 2 weeks in. There are 32 teams, and four have lost their starting quarterback for an undetermined amount of time. It's tough.
4: No doubt about it. You know, high hopes coming into season for every single team, you know, and to have that win come out of your sails so quickly. But again, outside of what we don't know about Jackson Dart, we do believe that every injury we've talked about, they're not season-ending injuries. They're more short-term than they are long-term. And so at least that's a good sign for each team and their fan bases.
17: Let's now check the final stats. 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Let's begin with Matthew Stafford. 22 at 31, 327 yards, 4 touchdowns, 1 pick. And with Stafford's numbers tonight, he went past Philip Rivers into 6th place on the NFL's career touchdown pass list. Now with 427 touchdowns, trailing Brady, Breeze, Peyton Manning, Aaron Rodgers, and Brett Favre. The wide receiver Devontae Adams tonight, 8 catches, 195 yards, 2 touchdowns. He himself outgained the Giants 195 to 182. With his 8 catches tonight, he also passed Kurt's former teammate and fellow Hall of Famer Isaac Bruce on the NFL's career receptions list with 1,028 receptions in his terrific career, number 15 all time. And the two running backs were terrific tonight. Kyren Williams, 12 carries, 85 yards. And Blake Corum, 12 carries, 79 yards. You know what, Trent? You know, I just worked with him yesterday.
4: I get it. I got it. I'm good with that.
17: And it's late, and Trent. I've been smelling his stuff
4: Trent's
17: here for the
4: good
17: last.
4: People.
17: Yeah, he is. Kurt, you get a 1-2 punch at running back like that. We know what the running game is doing to the league and how things are kind of evolving. That is huge for the Rams with their effective passing game. You put those guys in the backfield, they produce.
4: Well, I mean, you think about it. They got the 1-2 punch in the backfield. They got the 1-2 punch on the outside with Nacua and Adams. They got a 1-2 punch at the tight end position, maybe a 1-2-3 punch in there. I mean, they have so many different ways in which they can beat you offensively. It's like pick your poison each and every week, and you got to prepare for all of them as a defense. Really tough to do. And then you got a Hall of Fame reigning MVP at the quarterback position, and they are just stacked and loaded across the board.
17: Stafford, by the way, passed Jim Everett for the second most touchdown passes in Rams history. Now he is 9 behind Roman Gabriel for number one. 28-6 the final. Rams over the Giants tonight. Each team 1-1. Time now, Kurt Warner, to select the offensive player of the game. 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After an accident, you need to score. 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All right, Kurt Warner, you're our top dog. Who is the top dog on offense tonight?
4: Well, one of the Fresno Dogs, Fresno Bulldogs in Devontae. Devontae Adams was the top dog tonight. I mean, you just mentioned it. He had more yards than the Giants had offensively tonight. 8 catches, 195 yards, 2 touchdowns, no Puka Nacua. You needed 17 to step up. He stepped up in a big way. He is definitely tonight's top dog.
17: By the way, Devontae Adams tonight, 3rd career game with 195 receiving yards and 2 touchdowns. And tonight he had the 4th most receiving yards in his career. Boy, I mean, we could just go on and on about this performance. I mean, there's so many terrific offensive performers, and we haven't really even talked that much about Aaron Donald tonight, what he did for the Rams, but he played about 35 snaps, and Donald had a tackle, 2 assists, and a tackle for a loss. So he was felt. He hadn't played in 2 years. He played well.
4: Defense played well overall. It was an interesting game. There wasn't a lot of drop back stuff to lead to sacks, but you know, I think the biggest thing for him is to feel like you went out and did what you wanted to do. You make a couple plays. You get banged around a little bit. You see how your body responds on a short week. But definitely a good outing. Definitely good to see him out here. Not only a great player, but a great individual as well. Represents this organization and the league extremely well. And so exciting to be in the building as he gets his return to the field.
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4: Well, it was in the third quarter, 14-3 scored. Rams couldn't quite shake this Giants team, and they went on a 7-play, 86-yard drive where they had 5 plays of 10 yards or more, including 3 of 20 or more on that drive. It finished with Devontae Adams' second touchdown catch, an 11-yard TD on that particular drive to kind of finish it off, make it 21-3, and really put the Giants away at that point.
17: Final again, 28-6, Rams over the Giants. We'll continue with more of our post-game show from Los Angeles. But let's give our more than 400 local stations all over the country a chance for a message. This is Westwood One's coverage of the National Football League.
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29: 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It's time now for the United Airlines highlight of the game.
17: It's a shotgun snap to the Ram quarterback. Stafford sets, sideline throw, leaping catch 20, down the middle 10, hash mark 5, Adams touchdown! What a throw and what a catch! 31-yard touchdown for the Rams who go up early, late first quarter on the Giants.
4: Devontae Adams was incredible tonight, as was the quarterback, in a 28-6 win for the Rams over the Giants. 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You know, I just add that line. I've told you that before, haven't I?
15: I know that.
4: I put that in there. So
15: nobody would know.
4: It fits, right?
15: Add flavor.
4: Flavor.
15: You got flavor.
4: There was a lot of flavor in this one tonight, and now the Rams are getting ready to go to Denver. We're going to talk about the NFL and what's coming up, but if you're flying tonight back to New York for the Giants, what are you hanging your hat on, and what are you
17: preparing for here after this loss and the wake of your quarterback may be gone for a couple games.
4: It's amazing what a difference a week can make. There was so much confidence coming out of New York a week ago with what they did to the Cowboys and physically being able to beat them up. And I know a lot of us had questions. Is that really who they are, or was that just 1 week? And tonight was disappointing. Is that they weren't really making plays anywhere. Once they lost Jackson Dart, didn't really establish anything, run game, pass game. That's the difficult part. Is to me, there wasn't a whole lot tonight that you hang your hat on other than the fact that I saw a report that it was just maybe an MCL sprain for your quarterback, that maybe you got out of there lucky without a serious injury to your quarterback and you can get him back and get going again. But as good as last week was, I thought tonight was about as bad, on the other side of it. So not a lot to me to hang your hat on in this game and say, hey, we chalk it up to we didn't play very well on the road. Now we got to get back to work and establish ourselves.
17: 28-6, the Rams beat the Giants. When we come back, we'll talk NFL. We'll look at the entire league with Kurt Warner. 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
17: Tonight from Los Angeles, the Rams came back from Australia week one, lost 27-7 to San Francisco, and took it to the Giants, winning 28-6. They go to 1-1. They got Denver next Sunday night. That game, by the way, can be heard here on Westwood One. Kurt Warner, four teams that did not make the playoffs last year are 2-0. The Vikings, the Bengals, the Chiefs, and the Raiders. What do you think?
4: Well, I like two of those teams to make the playoffs this year. Two of those teams I don't think will make the playoffs, even though they start 2-0. You know, tip your hat to the Vikings and the Raiders to find ways to win. Their first week without Kyler Murray, although they say he's coming back this next week. He'll start for them this next week. But finding a way to win, you know, both those games, kind of ugly games, but finding ways. The Raiders, I think they're fortunate that they've played a couple teams that aren't very good football teams right now. Kirk Cousins has found a way to throw six touchdown passes, which is pretty amazing. But I just don't think they're a great football team. Now let's go to the other two. When you talk about the Bengals, I like what I'm seeing. You know, when you called the game yesterday, we knew their offense

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1: Out and throw it all over the yard and put up some points as well, because they're going to play the game a little bit differently. But yeah, I mean, it's concerning when you give up over 30 points a game, you know, in your first two. It does concern me a little bit. But you got Josh Allen and a guy that's playing extremely well at the quarterback position. I think they're going to be around in the end, but that will probably be a determining factor, is how good their defense becomes.
2: Which quarterback has, and you watch tape of every game and every snap of every game, which quarterback, give me a couple that have really caught your eye with a great start to this young season?
1: Well, I mean, Josh Allen's one. I would, you know, if we were talking best quarterbacks through 2 weeks, he's probably number one on my list. Number two would probably be Brock Purdy. I think he's played two really, really good games. Yesterday, I believe he was 20 for 22 in the game. Just, you know, phenomenal the way that he's playing. You know, another guy that's played really well early, Bryce Young, has played well in both games that he's played. Patrick Mahomes has played well, but I thought the game the other night was really, really good. You know, but those are some guys that have really stood out through 2 weeks playing consistently well.
2: All right, what do we got coming up this week for you? You're going to be on, what do you got going on?
1: You know what? I get to go home.
2: Oh, good.
1: I talked earlier, it was like 12 cities in 14 days or something.
2: Yeah, that's
1: so
2: right.
1: I get to go home tomorrow and stay home until the weekend. So I'm looking forward to that. But, you know, I'll be doing my normal stuff on YouTube, QB Confidential. I'll be on the Rich Eisen Show on Thursday. And then from there, just Sunday, Monday, like usual. So I'm looking forward to a little bit of R&R. As we said, I got all my tape watched, so I don't have to do any more grinding. And so Miss Brenda's looking forward to having me home. And
2: I bet she is.
1: Eating a whole pan of Scotcheroos.
2: A whole pan of those Scotcheroos. Yeah. You're going to put on about 30 pounds, and Joe, you'll look a little different. Next week when I see you at Soldier Field.
1: I'm going to be husky. Hey,
2: you are going to be husky.
1: Yes.
2: When we see you next week in Soldier Field.
1: Oh, yeah.
2: It'll be the Chicago Bears hosting the Philadelphia Eagles.
1: And Caleb Williams is still a possibility. We don't know. It looked bad yesterday, but news has been good that he's still questionable with a chance to maybe play next week. I would be surprised, but otherwise going to be Tyson Bagent, and we'll see if this running game can get going and they can get a chance to win without Caleb.
2: Have a great week. Sit around and eat Scotcheroos to your heart's content, and we'll see you next week in Chicago.
1: All right, my friend.
2: Jackson Dart, by the way, sprained MCL is the early word from the locker room. We've mentioned it a couple times. Further evaluation when they get back to New York here in the wee hours of this morning. And you'll be brought up to date through the various sources you have covering the NFL, including Westwood One and our great talk show lineup that will take you through this second week and get you ready for week three in the NFL. This has been the Westwood One Monday Night Postgame Show, sponsored by Paramount Pictures' new movie, Heart of the Beast, a triumphant story of survival and the bond between man and dog, starring Brad Pitt. Get tickets now, only in theaters Friday. We'll wrap things up when we come back. 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
1: 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We'd like to thank our great crew tonight, studio coordinator Art Martinez, studio engineers Matt Higdon and Anthony Vitatello. 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Coordinating producers, Brian Finkelstein and the terrific Aaron Cummins. Our executive producer, Mike Eby. The senior vice president of sports for Cumulus Media and Westwood One is Bruce Gilbert. Once again, the final score from Los Angeles, 28-6 Rams over the Giants. Now for Kurt Warner, Jamie Erdahl, and Super Bowl winning coach Doug Peterson, I'm Kevin Harlan. Thanks for joining us coast to coast and around the world. 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
5: Kansas City at overtime. If you watch the NBC broadcast, Mike Tirico at the end was making it seem like this was some kind of great accomplishment for the Colts. They had chances to win the game, losing in overtime. So did Indianapolis prove something by taking Kansas City to overtime? Or is that a consolation prize bullcrap kind of statement to make? Indy, you know what they get? They get an attaboy. They get the attaboy. Way to go. You didn't get blown out. You had a chance. You had multiple chances to win the game. And you know what you can do with that attaboy? You can wipe your tuchus with that attaboy, and then you can flush it down the toilet. The Colts defense, starting 2026, these were two measuring stick games for Indianapolis, right? Two measuring stick games against Lamar Jackson and the Ravens and a rehabbing Patrick Mahomes and Kansas City. And what does the report card say for the Colts? They had two measuring stick games. That would be they get bupkis, squadoosh, 0-2. They failed both tests. And talk about licking their wounds after surrender. A barf bag worthy. The Colts defense, first two games of the year, they're averaging, allowing 514.5 yards per game and 37 points per game. The Colts defense allowing on average. And you wonder how many weeks will we hear about the communication issues, and we'll get that all figured out before they finally admit that the defense...
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7: 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Caleb Williams is going to be back in a few weeks. The NFL, television executives, the city of Chicago, the Bears locker room. Everybody except the Vikings and the Lions and the Packers breathed a sigh of relief. Caleb Williams is more than just a really good quarterback. The NFL has two quarterbacks in the entire league playing on Thanksgiving and Christmas. Josh Allen and Caleb Williams. Two, not even Mahomes. They understand it. He has given juice to a classic big city, big brand franchise, a blue blood. So when Caleb gets hurt yesterday, that's not just a quarterback getting hurt. 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Folks, remember when Wemby cried during a regular season loss? And I said, I'm for authentic.
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0: The LSU Ole Miss, the return of Lane Kiffin, that matchup, that game, it was as advertised. I think it's seldom that we build up a game to have the type of just antics and storylines around it that it did. But this one truly lived up to it, in my opinion.
8: As I dislike the losing, whatever there is a part in there of, you know, a lot of those coaches and players, and, you know, I'm glad for them.
9: Hey, see, it's not that bad.
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25: 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The crown is yours. So we will have more on Monday Night Football, the Giants' reaction here from John Harbaugh coming up in about 10 minutes. The Giants' season hanging by a thread with Jackson Dart's injury.
26: Oh, that's good tease.
25: But it's weird to say that, boy, a team really kind of screwed itself by winning on Sunday, but that's kind of the Cleveland Browns, okay?
26: Oh,
25: because, man. Look, you go back, and I told you last week, hey, I get what the Browns are doing. It's a tank season. And in a tank season, if Deshaun Watson is healthy, you know the owner's still paying and they want to see him play. So they come up with the right strategy. Well, we're going to stink. First two games of the year away from home. We're going to play him away from home because we can't play him at home because the fans hate him. They absolutely hate him. So he'll play badly the first two games and then he will be on the bench. And then it's Shedeur Sanders or Bernie Kosar or Brian Sipe, whatever it is, the rest of the way, right? They will have played Deshaun Watson a couple of times, and you saw that this was going according to plan, because before the game Sunday, you saw the big story get out in the pregame shows, Browns to reevaluate quarterback position after week two. Like, if I didn't know any better, I would say the Browns are on purpose tanking Deshaun Watson so they cannot play him anymore after week two, right? But what happens week two? He plays terrific against the Bucks in a game that takes 7 hours to finish. He has his best game as a Brown in 4.5 years.
26: The 2-hour delay.
25: Think about how bad they wanted to move on from him for so long. He's not been available. The 1 week they finally say, okay, this is going to be it, because you can't play him at home because the fans are going to boom. It's going to be an awful scene. It's going to be embarrassing. You can't play him. He finally has his best game because now you kind of have to play him. You're coming off a win on the road. Again, he had his best game. Can you really bench him? Like, you've stuck with him for the, I would have cut him so many times. He's not worth it. You're tanking this season. All the stuff, everything that went on, even the aftermath from the massage situation, how he's talking to the fans. I would have cut him in the preseason. No, we're keeping him. I guess whatever, we're going to try to figure out a plan. You know, they were going to say, we're going to a new guy for week three, and it's Shedeur Sanders. But the 1 week, all they said, you've sucked for 4.5 years and not been available. But the 1 week we're ready to say that we'll move on from you, he has his best game, because now you're stuck. If you're Cleveland, you have to start him in week three, and it's going to be ugly in Cleveland because the fans still can't stand him.
26: Because statistically, he wasn't terrible in week one. They just got boat raced by a much better Jacksonville squad,
25: didn't score,
26: right?
25: But they didn't score a lot of points, right. Not a lot of air yards.
26: 72% completion, 1-1, took 5 sacks, ran for 38 yards, all of that to say he comes out and has a big game. And I get it. Once upon a time, this was the guy, right? We've had this conversation, plenty of tape on it in our podcast archives, going truthfully, coming out of college, going into the 27 draft, or 17 draft, he should have been the guy. And now you have this long, long gap between the guy he was in Houston when he had that monster season, mm-hmm, to the year of Operation Shutdown, to all of the allegations, and then 19 games with the Browns in his tenure after receiving that massive contract. You had the suspension, you had the injuries, and then now you have a 24 for 30, 238 game with 2 touchdowns in a win. In a what was the oddest weather pattern, weather suspended game that we've seen in recent memory, after 2 hours. All right, we're going to come out for the 2-minute warning. Let's go. Now we're ready.
25: Oh, we're going to go play.
26: We're going to go finish this now. Yeah. Oh, okay.
25: That game ended fast. Once they came out, like that ended really fast. Done. Like, wow, it's over.
26: The waiting's the hardest part, then they finish.
25: But they're so, because the fans don't have any interest in seeing him. I don't have any interest in seeing him play, but they're paying him and they're keep putting him out, that we're going to go through all of this bad publicity and everything else by keeping him for so long when they should have moved on from years ago. And now, I mean, just think about the luck. And this is why it only happens to teams like the Browns or the Jets or the Raiders or the old Lions or the Cardinals, where, okay, now all we got to do, hey, we've had 4.5 years, just one more week. Just let me see one more week, right? Just one more week, right? He's the cop in the movie that says, oh, what was it in McBain in The Simpsons? I got 1 week till I retire. Here's a picture of my boat. I'm going to go and I'm going to retire there. And my wife and I are ready to move. We're all excited. Mendoza shows up. Mendoza! Right? Like that. All of a sudden, just 1 week. That's all we need. Just one more week. Nope. Now I'm having my best game that I've had as a Cleveland Brown. That week, he has the best game. And now he's got to start.
26: And Monken calls him a young quarterback who's still developing and learning. He goes after Mike Tomlin.
25: He's still developing and learning. Like, the guy wasn't a Pro Bowler, a 35-touchdown guy when he was with the Texans.
26: Browns are going to brown. Blank that.
25: Oh, man.
26: Monken saying that. And now they've got a game against the Carolina Panthers and then a home date against a terrible Pittsburgh Steelers squad.
25: The Browns just screwed themselves by winning. Not often that happens.
26: No, not that often. Could be it.
25: Exit out by the Fresca, exit Swollen Dome. Jason Smith, Mike Harmon live from the Fox Sports Radio Studios. Coming up next, you'll hear from John Harbaugh. Is the Giants season over after the injury to Jackson Dart? The answer might surprise you. That's next, Fox.
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23: This day in sports history. September 21st, 2008. The New York Yankees played their final home game at the original Yankee Stadium after playing at the park for 85 years. The Bronx Bombers closed the stadium the same way they opened it, with a victory. This time over the Baltimore Orioles, 7-3. Andy Pettit was the winning pitcher, and Jose Molina broke a tie with a two-run home run in the fourth. And that's what happened. This day in sports history.

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5: The Rams won the Monday night football game in L.A., ripping the Giants 28-6. Matthew Stafford, four touchdown passes, one interception, 327 yards. Jameis Winston off the bench for New York, 11 of 27, 111 yards, one touchdown. Because starting QB Jackson Dart limped off on the first drive with a knee injury. Falcons quarterback Michael Penix will start this Thursday's game, coming back from last year's torn ACL. The Vikings will start quarterback Kyler Murray this week. He has cleared concussion protocol. The Ravens say wide receiver Zay Flowers has a good shot to play this weekend. He missed yesterday's game with a bad hamstring. But Colts wide receiver Alec Pierce could go on IR with a heel injury. The Colts are signing wide receiver Darius Slayton. Late night in baseball, Baltimore was down 3-0 early, but beat Toronto 4-3. Pete Alonso, two homers. Giants lead in the eighth, 5-2 over the Twins. Detroit beat Washington. I'm Steve DeSager.
6: Jason Smith.
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16: Let's get it on.
14: 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Again, that's Jason Smith Show. Hit the subscribe button, then tap the thumbs up icon. Comment away. Agree or disagree, let us know what you think. Again, just search Jason Smith Show on YouTube and subscribe. So tonight, not exactly the Monday night football game we thought we were going to get.
16: Boo!
14: Jackson Dart's injury early in the first half pretty much ended all sorts of competitiveness for this game. Jameis Winston, and look, not a lot of reps for Jameis coming into the game, did not play well. 11 out of 25, the Giants managed two field goals. The Rams played a very typical Rams game, right? We talked about the Rams last hour where you kind of feel like week one, you want to throw it out the window because it was Australia. Week two, we got back to basics. Everybody looked good. We threw the ball well. We ran the ball well. We played defense pretty well. Aaron Donald playing his first game in 900 days wasn't his old dominant self, but he was still good enough for his first game in a long time.
16: So yeah,
14: you're feeling like you're the Rams. Our season can now begin, right?
16: Yeah, as a unit, they won the line of scrimmage.
14: Yeah.
16: Yeah, I mean, they dominated both sides. Matthew Stafford operating from a clean pocket most of the night, allowing, even with Puka Nacua not available for this one, plenty of space, and Devontae Adams to reemerge as a, wait a minute, we have two aces.
14: Yeah. Devontae Adams, he's going to that Taco Bell in his house. Real excited after this game. Yeah, I'm ordering up everything. Give me everything.
16: I'll take all the left side.
14: Yeah.
16: Please.
14: They have a taco now at Taco Bell where it is a flour tortilla shell. And then there's like a burnt cheese layer that's just cheese. that, and then it's, and then you have all the stuff in the taco, and it's fantastic. It's
16: well, like, as long as there's that layer of cheese, yeah, I know they saw you coming.
14: I mean, they
16: did
14: have
16: you
14: the,
16: design an they item, have the, they have menu
14: like,
16: item?
14: They have like the gorditas, and they have the stuff where it's the, here's the hard shell,
16: yeah,
14: and then the cheese. No, but this is like, the shell itself is cheese. Like, ooh.
16: How about that?
14: Yeah, that's good. Yeah, that's good.
16: Feel like I need to go and learn how to make one of
14: those. Yeah, we can make a run for the border late tonight. Oh, here we go. Let's go.
16: Well, I mean, celebrate Davante Adams and his massive night.
14: Yeah.
16: Eight catches, two of them for scores, including one that was a bomb. It's like, I didn't think he could run those 60 yards like that anymore.
14: Look, the Rams, now, much like TJ, much like Rapunzel Entangled singing, "When will my life begin?" The Rams season can now begin at 1-1.
16: Yeah, if only Mother Gothel had picked a different day for her birthday.
14: Never ask to leave the castle again.
16: Come on. Northwestern zone, Catherine Hahn, get ready to play it in the live action, baby. Let's go.
14: But the big story off this game is the Giants season over. Likely going to be without Jackson Dart for a while. He got hurt in the first quarter of this game, got sandwiched between two defenders. Left with a knee injury, according to NFL Network's Ian Rappaport. It is likely a sprained MCL. X-rays were negative. MRI for Jackson Dart tomorrow. You saw him on the sidelines walking around in a sweatsuit, so the good news is he was able to do that. Didn't have to have anybody around him, making sure nobody was near him. Hey, you all right, dude? So that was all good news. Now, is he going to be out a while? Yeah. Sprained MCLs generally are at least a four-week injury, could be between 4 and 8 games. That's a long time. You're talking about nearly half the season, right, when he can get back. And the big question's going to be, is the Giants season over? Before we answer that, because it may go a little different way than you think, let's hear from Giants head coach John Harbaugh talking about the injuries tonight. Brian Burns also got hurt late in this game. Mm-hmm. You got Dart, you got Burns, you got a couple of injuries. Here's John Harbaugh after getting smoked 28-6 talking about these guys that left the game tonight.
7: None of these injuries are life-threatening. You know, this is football. This is the NFL. This is what you do, you know, so Our task is not to lament it. Our job is to, for those guys to do everything they can do to get back when they're ready, just like Tay will get back as soon as he can, you know. Go out and play the best football game we can with our football team, you know, and endeavor to win the football game. That's what we got to do. That's really the answer to the question. That's what we do. And then those guys will be back. They may be back this week. They may be back the next week. When they're back, that'll be great.
14: All right, well, good news is none of the injuries are life-threatening. That's the first thing you want talking about.
16: That's positive.
14: They're not life-threatening, just so we know.
16: I didn't know that was on the table, it's good to know.
14: Apparently, maybe sometimes they are, right? You know, I mean, really.
16: Well, in this particular case, I mean, we've seen some scary things on the football field, but none of those.
14: Nothing is life-threatening. Yeah. Wait. You had to rule stuff out? Like, I mean, okay, so I get it. Now, the question, none of these
16: start
14: are
16: start big and work it back.
14: None
16: that's
14: of these
16: all.
14: Are life-threatening. So, Dart coming back, he's going to be gone a while. Is the Giants season over? And the answer is, it is not. It is not even close to being over. Why? There's a lot of things at work here. Number one, the NFC is not nearly as good as we thought it was going into the season. A lot of contenders that we thought were really good are having their own problems now, right? The Commanders are going to be without Jaden Daniels for a while. The Cowboys have problems. Your Bears are going to be without Caleb Williams for a little while, right? You want to get further into the NFC South. None of those teams look like they're any good. So, okay, right? You get to the NFC West. Yes, the Seahawks are really good, but the Rams, they lost last week. It was a get-right game for them this week. The NFC looks pretty wide open. The Lions have problems, right? Are the Vikings going to keep this smoke and mirror situation going? So, the
16: Don't
14: NFC is
16: the
14: much more wide
16: right,
14: open.
16: Off to a great start.
14: Yeah, but it's going to get middle of the season, and all those guys that are over 30, are they going to stay healthy? So, great start for the Niners. Great start for the
16: Substation
14: Niners.
16: Substation hasn't done its work yet.
14: Yeah, but overall, the NFC is much more wide open. Jackson Dart is terrific, right? All you have to do is take a look at what the Giants' production has been in the games he has played versus what he has not played. When he has played, 18 touchdowns, 5 picks. When he has not played, 6 touchdowns, 6 picks, right? So you see the impact he has on the team. But throwing all of this into what we have seen, number one, yes, the Giants follow Jackson Dart, but they are talented enough with a schedule coming up that the next two games are at home, and they include the Titans, who stink, and the Cardinals, who are the Cardinals, because the Chargers might stink. So you have a couple of games now that you can win and feel good about. You're a pretty talented team across the board. Remember, when John Harbaugh took this job, it was because it wasn't just you got Jackson Dart. Well, you have Malik Nabers and Cam Scadaboo. You have a really good defensive line. You have some guys. You have a couple of tight ends now, although I don't think you're going to throw the football to Theo Johnson anymore because he's not going to catch it. So you have a lot of talent. So, okay, you have a good base. Your schedule's not difficult, and you have the right guy to take you through this, because the Giants, my big concern for the Giants off of week one was that they're playing games and every win is the top of the chain, where losses then become incredibly devastating. And I watch teams and coaches try to do that in New York, and you can't do it, right? I watch Rex Ryan try to live that way with the Jets. Sure. Can't do it. The NFL is a week-to-week thing. Your wins can't be like the Super Bowl, because that means your losses, you start losing 2, 3, 4 games in a row. That's my concern for the Giants, because that's how they play. They're young. They're ascending. A couple of guys that are the big touchstones for the team, their personalities. But John Harbaugh is the right guy to say, okay, I've been through anything. Do you want me to talk about it? I've been through quarterback injuries. I've been through defensive line injuries. I've been through this. I've been through that. I've won a Super Bowl. I've come really close. My team has blown games. I've made mistakes. I've won big games. This is the guy to take you through this next 4 weeks, whatever it's going to be, without Jackson Dart. And knowing full well that Jameis Winston is a dynamic quarterback. I'll give him a pass for tonight because he's in there cold against a really good defense with no reps. What do you expect him to have, right? Yes, he's been in the league 12 years. You think, okay, I can come in and just throw the football. He'll do that next week, right? This is not going to be a Giants team that just tries to run the football 50 times a game, give it to Scadaboo and Tracy and Singletary. That's not happening. The Giants will be fine in the short term without Jackson Dart. They'll be a 500-ish team. Some weeks you're going to think, hey, we're going to win every game because Jameis Winston's going to go for 350 and 3 touchdowns. Then weeks you're going to go, man, Jameis threw for 125 and 4 picks and we lost a game I thought we were going to win. We lost 34-0. That's life with Jameis Winston.
16: Yep.
14: But the season's not the Giants, because of the schedule, the head coach, the way Jameis Winston's going to be a dynamic quarterback. You'll be a 500 team. You'll be a five. There's starting quarterback injuries where a team, you can just say, you're cooked. You're done. You may as well be looking at the draft if you're missing a guy for 4 or 6 weeks. The Giants, with all of that stuff in a watered down NFC, yeah, they will be just fine until Jackson Dart gets back.
16: Look at you. Positivity.
14: And you know I believe it, because do I really want the Giants to play well? No.
16: Generally not.
14: Because the Jets are healthy and we stink, okay? So, okay, I mean, the Giants, I don't want that.
16: If nothing else, while we wait for Dart to come back, we're going to get at least one of those quotes from Harbaugh like that every week, right?
14: Where is it a life-threatening injury?
16: Well, it might be. You don't know.
14: Coach, have there any life-threatening injuries? Okay, great. All right, I want to make sure.
16: What's the report?
14: Now we can start.
16: Is that a new category on the injury report? Questionable,
14: doubtful, life-threatening.
16: Well, just want to know.
14: None of them are life-threatening, okay?
16: Well, I mean, he's trying to put it in perspective.
14: But
16: this is a guy that the hopes and dreams of a lot of people were that Jackson Dart is him. So you also had in this particular game, right? Burns leaves, so we'll wait for a word on him on the defensive side. But you have a good defensive front. Didn't show it tonight. Again, the Rams winning on both sides of the ball there. But you're looking at Scadaboo. Look, man, you can't be vaulting guys going out of bounds. I mean, you just can't.
14: For a guy his size that still looks for contact, like, dude, you're not Derrick Henry,
16: man.
14: I feel
16: like I watch him sometimes where he looks like he's as tall as I am. He's just a little thicker and obviously a lot more athletic. Like, what are you doing, man?
14: Remember Necessary Roughness when the one guy who was studying to be a samurai was the middle linebacker? And the one, he got really mad the one play and he started doing all these samurai moves and he's down on the quarterback, on the running back. Like, I picture that happening to Cam Scadaboo at some point. He just loses it and decides to start doing all the jumping and kicking and throwing punches. Like, I think he's capable of that at some point.
16: I think he has that in him for sure. Yeah. But you also had Malik Nabers went to the tent, right? Shoulder injury back in week one. He was a question mark of whether he wanted to play. So this is where...
14: And he looked like he was in a lot of pain. You're like, wow, are you losing Malik Nabers too? But he did come back.
16: But that's what I mean, though. Like, you had him coming into week one where he was having his issues and gutted through and played well. But now you have a shoulder injury. Four targets tonight. Clearly frustrated that his number wasn't called more frequently, especially when you got Jameis just kind of winging it around with the 27 attempts like you saw. But that's it. You know, you can't, and we talk about this with the 49ers, and the Giants were a team that coming into the year that I'm very much a, when you've got all these guys together, you got to maximize your opportunities. And now Dart's gone for whatever period it is that you've lost one, your key playmaker. Now it's the take advantage of the schedule. If nothing else, Harbaugh should be talking to his brother going, how you feeling, bro? It's like, man, we came into Los Angeles and we got worked by the Rams, but you lost to the Cardinals and the Raiders.
8: Yeah.
16: At home.
8: Yeah, that's, yeah. You lose two.
16: So how do you go through this, buddy? Tell me. You know, my guys need a little bit of a pep talk. You got anything for me?
8: Really? I mean, I really thought this McDaniel guy was the answer, man. This is really tough. You think Michigan will take me back?
16: This is the first time. What was the stat? 22 years as a head coach.
8: Uh-huh.
16: First time he's ever been 0-2.
8: Yeah. Yeah,
16: that's insane.
8: Yeah, I know. Yeah, going all the way back to like University of San Diego, where he started. He was the first time he was 0-2.
16: That's crazy.
8: Yeah.
16: Again, Arizona and Captain Kirk.
8: Yeah. This is the Giants season. It will be fine. They are talented. John Harbaugh is going to do. Look, Harbaugh, I expect in a month or so to be talking about, hey, John Harbaugh should get some Coach of the Year votes because he's keeping this team together, right? If the schedule was too difficult, I'd be the first one to tell you, listen, you're not going to win this game. You're not going to win this game. But at least you're looking the next couple of weeks, because that's when you know you're probably going to be without him for. Those are two winnable games. Winston will get all the reps, all the first team reps. It will be better. It will. You have a lot of playmakers to get the football to. It will be better. And it's, you're just thinking about, hey, we're 500 now. If we're 500 when Dart comes back, that's a success, and the Giants can be 500 when he comes back.
16: Jameis.
8: Exit out by the Fresca exit, Swollen Dome, the Jason Smith Show with my best friend, Mike Harmon. Coming up next, two more big injuries, including late breaking news on one of them to break down. Jason and Mike, this is Fox Sports Radio.
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2: From the Kelloland Live Doppler Storm Center.
3: We're going to have more fog and drizzle overnight tonight through tomorrow morning. Our overnight low 50. Then Tuesday afternoon, still mostly cloudy and cool with a high of just 60 degrees. On Wednesday, mostly cloudy, cool 64. A good chance of rain Wednesday night and Thursday. Thursday's high of cool 65. From the Storm Center, Kelloland TV, I'm Jay Trobeck.
4: Show. Now let's look at the Chargers. I love looking at the Chargers. They lost to the Raiders and Cardinals, the combined score 52-28. So no defense, very little offense. And keep in mind, the Chargers' next seven games, at the Bills, at the Seahawks, they get a breather hosting the Broncos, at the Chiefs, the home game-ish with the Rams, then they have the Texans, and then they're at the Ravens. It's a distinct possibility they could have maybe two wins out of that grouping. Maybe. But that's seven games. Now, if you're 2-7, 2-9, boy, then we're going into deep, deep trouble. And this was supposed to be that different year with Justin Herbert and Mike McDaniel and the offense and the tackles are healthy and... Okay, what about the defense? That is probably more surprising, but watching the Chargers be the Chargers, and give credit to the Raiders. Yeah, Raiders were a better team. The Cardinals were a better team. You know, the Packers with an ugly win, and I was trying to figure out if this had ever happened before. They had less than 200 total yards. They had over 100 penalty yards. They had a negative turnover margin. Before that game, teams with those numbers were 0-44 dating back to 1941.
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16: Yeah!
8: Now, I got an idea that I want to share. You don't like it, so what? I don't care. Two big injuries to break down here. And look, this has been the week of the injury in the NFL, right? All the quarterbacks, everybody in the NFC. But just to think about something for a second from a business perspective.
16: Okay.
8: Alec Pierce is going to miss several weeks.
16: Yes.
8: And they're hoping he comes back sometime this season after re-aggravating left heel injury in Sunday's loss to the Chiefs. Alec Pierce, who got the big four-year, $114 million contract in the offseason, which we told you at the time, you're way overpaying for a guy that catches 40 balls a year. I mean, yes, he's a great deep threat, but wow,
16: well,
8: man.
16: The bigger thing is that he's not a guy that's been able to stay healthy.
8: No.
16: Right? If he's 40 and he's making things easier for Jonathan Taylor and you ascribe some value in your algorithm to then pay him a lot of money, then cool. But he's also got to be available.
8: Right. But and this is why I go back and I go, man, the Colts, he was injured in March and they still gave him that money. Right. He was injured when they signed him. He went through rehab, didn't have surgery, tried to get ready to play, got ready to play this year. And now 2 weeks in and now he's out. The left heel is still bad. And now he's going to be out a while. And if he has to have surgery, probably going to end his season.
16: But that's just it. Still fighting the idea of surgery. And I get that. Right? Nobody wants to get cut.
8: Like, in what world does a business say, we have an asset that some people might want? Okay, what about it? Well, it's a damaged asset. It might wind up being good at some point, but we don't know. So what are we going to do? We're going to outbid everybody for it. Whoa, okay. We're going to out. Yes. We got to have it. Okay, great. You sure about this? No, but we're going to. Okay. What's the impact if we get this? Well, it's kind of overrated, but it worked for us. So we're going to do it. Okay. So they go out and they spend all the money on this asset and then it doesn't work. And it's like, well, boy, we took a bath on that because now we're not going to, what's going on? Well, we're not going to have this asset for another few months now. And now maybe after that, like they signed the guy when he was hurt and now they didn't take care of his problem and now he's hurt again. And I go on to go, in what world is that? Like, was that like sound business decision all the way through? Like, I don't understand how they decide. Yeah, we're going to do this. Like the Colts, I get it. They got caught. They got lightning in a bottle last year when they started out great and they decided to mortgage the future to go get Sauce Gardner, make a couple of trades. We feel like we're great. Well, then what happens? Daniel Jones got hurt because Daniel Jones gets hurt. And you wind up, the season went off the rails. And now Alec Pierce, you sign him to a big contract. Boy, do you really need to give the guy that kind of money? Again, you got to catch more than 60 passes in a season to get a $30 million a year contract. But no, they do it. I just didn't see any responsibility towards building a roster and saying, hey, this is the smart decision. That's a guy you let go in free agency. You let a guy like that go, right? But we're scared because we mortgaged the farm for all of this, for this right now. So we got to make this decision and we got to bring him back. So now you're spending money on guys, spent money on a guy who last year missed most of the season. Now you got the number one wide receiver who is missing, going to miss most of the season again. Like I don't get that decision of saying, yes, let's go all in on a guy who is hurt. We think that tell me another guy that's hurt in the off season where it's this kind of an injury, where it's a big deal that still gets that kind of money. I mean, tell me a guy that's got that kind of injury that gets that kind of money. I don't see it.
16: Yeah, that's the curiosity, right? Drafted in 22, had 1,000 yards last year, gets hurt in the playoff game, and now you're set to where you're on the hook for a ton of money and you have no assurances that he's going to play at all this year. Or in the post, what that heel does, right? I haven't done my due diligence on it. I would hope they would have when he was hurt before he signed that deal. I know you want to be true to your players and take care of guys that you think you're building with, but you also need to make sure that you're being judicious with those assets. He's a big play threat. Like, that's his calling card. And I don't know about you, but having a heel you can't run on,
8: that's tough when you're fast.
16: Kind of a big deal.
8: What's hurting you? Is it a finger? No. Is it an elbow? No. What is it? It's my heel. Oh, okay then. Pretty important part to run.
16: But like, even getting into this off season, okay,
8: I just won't run on my heel. I'll just run on my tippy toes. Tippy toe.
16: Balls of my feet. Let's go. Look at the running style.
8: Tippy toe.
16: Yeah, it's one of those where it's like, all right, he's training now that he's wearing high heels, right? Because he's got to have that posture because he can't use the heel. But all of that to say, it's the you get back into the off season and he eschews surgery. And your medical staff, look, I know you can't force the guy to get cut, but you also are now playing with fire in terms of what's the recurrence rate? Like, because we're here in week two. And you're already at, he's out indefinitely, and you have to go sign Darius Slayton.
8: Yeah. Yeah. All these ex-Giants now are getting signed by teams.
16: But a guy who...
8: Sterling Shepard, Darius Slayton,
16: I don't know that I've ever seen, you know, John Harbaugh, Jim Harbaugh, for all of their, you know, witticisms and some of the stuff at the podium, I don't know that they've ever kind of thrown a dig at a guy. Like, when Slayton got cut, that was the first time I think I'd ever seen him kind of give a... you know, back of the football card kind of reference to what he was and why he was no longer with the team. And now that guy's got to be yourself because he's not a burn guy.
8: No.
16: Which is what you need Pierce to do.
8: Yeah.
16: It's, or what his role was supposed
8: again,
16: to be.
8: Again, the Colts do some things and I go, wow, really? Okay. Hey, you want to take Sauce Gardner? Has that interception in 5 years? Yeah, go ahead. Give us a couple of first round. Don't forget, the Jets have the Colts first round pick this year.
16: Sauce Gardner, what was that stat about winning on U.S. soil, too?
8: Yeah.
16: It's been a long time.
8: And it's been a while for him.
16: What was that? That was December 15th, 2024.
8: Oof. Now, the other injury that's gaining a lot of attention, we have to wait and see exactly how long he's going to be out, but you know it's going to be most of the season. Jaden Daniels and his dislocated elbow from a day ago. And, you know, I was thinking about this last night coming in, and we had a conversation with Jason Lock and Four about it a little bit earlier. But, like, now it's his third year in the league, and already I kind of feel like he's on a Robert Griffin III path, which is not a great one. Because RG3 came in, rookie, very similar, right? Everything is very similar with both of these guys. They come into the league, RG3 is offensive rookie of the year, and you think, oh boy, Washington's going to be great for years, right? But then what happens? He has trouble staying healthy. He doesn't, you know, you wonder how much his teammates liked him, and eventually he finds his way out of Washington. Kirk Cousins takes over. He tries to reinvent himself in Baltimore. It doesn't work, and now he's on TV. You have Jaden Daniels. Incredible rookie year, even better than RG3's rookie year. Then gets hurt last year, misses a lot of time, gets hurt again now. He has been knocked out of four of his last five games. Okay? Mm. That's difficulty staying on the field. And then the video of when he's hurt trying to crawl off the field and the rest of his teammates are looking at him and just walking off the field on him. I'm like, wow. I mean, they went to great lengths to show, hey, when he was taken off the field, all his teammates then went to say, hey, are you okay? Are you okay? But like, your quarterback's on the ground on his knees and everybody's looking at him and walking off the field.
16: Yeah, the linemen all walk
8: like,
16: away.
8: That like that is a, sometimes in sports, there are little glimpses into things that tell you such a big story, right? Like we talked about during the FIBA World Championships when Chelsea Gray tells Kelly Copper, hey, you better clap. Whoa. So you know there's something going on. When Caitlin Clark makes a three, you better clap. So you know there was some kind of drama going on right there with the vets and the younger players and Caitlin Clark and the older players and Carol Lawson. You got that snippet right there and you knew. Like seeing that snippet right there where here's Jaden Daniels on his knees and the players see it. And they look at him and they start walking off the field like, whoa, dude, that's something I had no idea how anybody didn't think anybody thought badly of Jaden Daniels or anything. I just thought, okay, Jaden Daniels is back then. But seeing that, I'm like, whoa, is there something there? Is that, cause how do you do your quarterback is on his knees trying to come off the field and you just look at him and okay, yeah, I'm walking off myself. Whoa. Your quarterback's down. You go and make sure he's okay because he's your quarterback. You see what happens when quarterbacks get hurt and guys all stay around them and the Giants rallied around. Hey, Jackson Dart, take him off the field.
16: Took a knee.
8: Right? Now, like Jaden Daniels, like that's the same kind of path that RG3 was on. And mainly I think of Daniels and go, can he withstand the pounding of playing in the NFL? Right now, that video where his teammates didn't really come to his aid, and then you see them coming to his aid after. Oh, what, once you knew the camera, or they told him, "Hey, you got to make sure he's okay. We don't want this to be a storyline." Too late, we saw the video. But like, now is a point where I wonder when he comes back next. Like, how long is he really going to stay? How long is he really going to stay? Because I don't know that his body can take the pounding of playing in the NFL. RG3 kind of did it to himself a little bit where, you know, he didn't slide all the time. He had to, he took too many hits. You know, Jaden Daniels just now, I mean, you're knocked out. I mean, when you get knocked out of four times your last five games, like, you wonder, can you withstand the pounding of playing in the NFL? And that's why his, like, when he comes back now, instead of, like, when a guy gets hurt and comes back, you're excited, you look forward to it, right? What does Jimmy Johnson always say? When a guy gets hurt, you get excited for him coming back and what he's going to do. If he gets hurt another time, you think, well, whatever he can do when he comes back is going to help us. A guy gets hurt again, you go, we have to move on. Right? Like, I get it. This is your franchise quarterback, so he's going to keep getting more chances, but the guy gets hurt once. You're looking forward to him coming back. Now he's hurt again. It's like, okay, what can he give us? Can he stay on the field? And that's the big question for him.
16: Well, the hard part with this one is just, it's such a freak injury, right? Because this one's just different, right? This isn't the crunch situation we had with Jackson Dart or a guy putting himself necessarily in harm's way. This was goes to brace and unfortunately snap, crack, snapple, and pop.
8: Did you say crack, snapple, and pop?
16: Yeah, or something.
8: Do you want
16: like
8: a snapple?
16: That. Did I say snapple?
8: You said snapple. Do you want a half an F? Do you want Arnold Palmer?
16: I guess I do. I could use some.
8: You know, the snapple zero.
16: I got to snap.
8: Arnold Palmer half and half snap. Is good. You did the crack, snapple, good. And crack, like snapple, that. And pop.
16: There you go.
8: Not a sponsor. Hang on. Yeah, not a sponsor.
16: I was not trying to slide an ad into this.
8: I'm trying to get snapple.
16: I'm trying to work them in.
8: Crack, snapple.
16: That was good. I changed his name after all these years.
8: I get Snapple.
16: But the point is that this is a freak injury, right? Because remember Matthew Stafford's first years in the NFL? Had a couple of injuries where like, oh, is he injury prone? Is this a problem? And he's gone on to be just fine.
8: Yeah.
16: Right? With our RG3, they piled up. And as you said, oftentimes it was, you know, making a play and taking a hit, and his body couldn't take the hit. Here, man, I don't know that the torque as you're trying to brace yourself like that. And again, I know everybody went after Dan Quinn for the decision making at the end of the half. Well, you got an opportunity to make a play. If the play comes off clean and you don't score, does anybody care? No. You're just like, wow, that's points you might need, but you're also saying, all right, you're aggressive because you're not that great a team. Instead, his arm does what it does, and you heard Tom Brady's reaction to it when he saw the replay of it. And I think a lot of folks reacted similarly, where there's just that uncomfortable moment. But the thing with the teammates, again, we saw the juxtaposition of that against the Jackson Dart response tonight, and you do end up starting to get into the I wonder. Now, having been around youth fields a lot and all the way through, sometimes it's the, hey, you got to get away from the injured player to where they don't want you anywhere near, no matter what it is. But that's generally not the case in the NFL. But, you know, I want to give those guys the benefit of the doubt, but there's also still that little lingering.

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1: That'll go up into the voting for the Hall of Fame.
2: For those who haven't heard the show, that's a Mets fan who said, home wins for Detroit and San Francisco. Cubs third baseman Alex Bregman hopes to return during the playoffs after Sunday's facial fractures. He was hit with a foul ball while in the on-deck circle yesterday. The Brewers are off tonight, a team record 98-58 so far this year. And the Padres start a series Tuesday at the Dodgers. Padres have won five straight, 13 of their last 14. The regular season ends this Sunday, then the best of three wildcard series each start on Tuesday the 29th. A reminder, this Friday night in college football on Fox TV, number 5 ranked Indiana hosts Northwestern. There was a Monday nighter in LA tonight. The Rams pounded the Giants 28-6. Matthew Stafford, 4 touchdown passes, 1 interception, 327 yards. Devontae Adams was the star receiver with Puka Nacua out. He had missed practice again Saturday with a hip injury. Adams, 8 catches, 195 yards, 2 scores. Jameis Winston got a lot of work off the bench as quarterback for the Giants, 11 of 27 passing, 111 yards, and 1 interception. The starting QB, Jackson Dart of the Giants, limped off on the first drive with a knee injury. He was hit as he threw. WNBA had a couple of games tonight. Now, their regular season ends Thursday night. The WNBA playoffs start this Sunday. All 8 playoff spots have been clinched long ago. Atlanta won again 95-84 at New York. Phoenix with a late bucket edged Dallas 87-86. By the way, injury news to the NFL to pass along. Colts wide receiver Alec Pierce, yes, could go on injured reserve with a heel injury, and the Colts are signing wide receiver Darius Slayton. Eagles tight end Dallas Goedert will miss a few weeks with a sprained MCL, so Philadelphia is signing tight end Zach Ertz to its practice squad, so he could play the next game. Chicago hosts Philadelphia next Monday. Bears quarterback Caleb Williams is likely out this week. He's not due to practice after Sunday's hamstring injury. Washington quarterback Jaden Daniels will see specialists on Tuesday and Wednesday after yesterday's dislocated elbow. Quarterback Marcus Mariota will now start. Minnesota will play at Tampa Bay this weekend. The Vikings will start quarterback Kyler Murray. He has cleared concussion protocol. And Falcons quarterback Michael Penix will start this Thursday's game, coming back from last year's torn ACL. Atlanta's at Green Bay. Packers wide receiver Jaden Reed suffered a back injury on Sunday. And finally, Cardinals defensive back Will Johnson could miss the rest of the year with a neck injury. Back to you.
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1: The last couple of years has been a life preserver, and this boat was sinking offensively. Efficiency went downhill. In the peak years when they won three Super Bowls, 2019 to 2024, they did almost everything well. I mean, they could go over the top. Kelce was in his prime. Spags' defense was humming. They had great corners. They were 22nd in rushing. He's never had this. And here's the thing. Kenneth Walker gives you two things. Number one, not only does he give you a toughness and physicality, but he's a home run threat. They've never had that. It's like now they have a diversity of offense. It's like when LeBron developed the three-point shot. Oh, wait, Kansas City can do that too? And I think you're noticing this. You used to be able the last couple of years to cheat on Travis Kelce. Travis Kelce never felt open the last 2 to 3 years. He had 9 catches last night, over 100 yards. The first 2 weeks of the season, you can't cheat on Kansas City's offense. So Kelce looks open. So now you have this diversity. They can go over the top. It's a changeup. They have a new identity. I mean, Kansas City had a very distinct identity for most of this dynasty. One, Spags got the most possible out of his defensive talent, even if they had to move off some guys because of Mahomes' salary. And offensively, they were explosive. They could run past you. They couldn't run through you. That's changed. They are now a physical run-first team, and the Patriots did this for years. Brady's last Super Bowl in New England, they were a run team. That was a run team, 15 yards, fourth and rush, touchdowns.
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4: I was surprised that Mikey is not a big fan of Josh Allen. That man has 9 touchdowns through 2 games. He's on pace to score 79 touchdowns this year. He is overwhelming. That offense is overwhelming. 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
6: The General of Degenerates has arrived. Now, if you look at the Bolts are 0-2 at home against the Cardinals and the Raiders. Two teams that last season combined had a 176 winning percentage. They went 6-28 last season. And that feels statistically disrespectful. You're like, well, they're so bad right now. If they scheduled Bishop Sycamore, they'd lose to Bishop Sycamore. All right? And now you look ahead. And they've gotten rid of the lightweights. Now they're playing the heavyweights. They got them lined up. Here's the upcoming schedule for the Chargers. At Buffalo, at Seattle, Broncos at home, Chiefs on the road, and then the Rams. That's 0-7.
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1: What's up, Snap?
0: Crack, Snapple, and Pop. Mike That's Harmon, right. Everybody.
1: I'm making up my own cereal,
0: crack,
1: damn it.
0: Crack, Snapple, and Pop.
1: It was one of those, like, you could see it, but it just didn't click.
0: It's more kind of like, oh, it's Harmon from another world where instead of Snap, Crackle, and Pop, he's got Crack, Snapple, and Pop.
1: That's what I've decided to change it. I use Snapple in my cereal.
0: Boy, you know, somewhere in the world, I guarantee you there is someone that pours Snapple in their cereal.
1: And then I read the lid.
0: I guarantee you. Yeah.
1: Silently.
0: Oh, look, I get Snapple trivia. Good news. One bit of good news today in far as injured players in the NFL, because that's what Monday was about.
1: I was going to say, there ain't a lot of good news.
0: Your guy, Caleb Williams.
1: Yeah.
0: After what looked like, this could be the worst injury ever. Oh my God, it's an Achilles, it's a knee, it's everything. He's walking off the field or coming off the field in a cart, putting his finger up. I will return. It's a hamstring injury, and he's week to week, and he's not yet ruled out for next week.
1: So did you laugh at him?
0: No, I kind of
1: thought. Did you mock him? Like, no. Folks that just took to the,
0: When I saw the reaction, I'm like, okay, I get that he ran non-contact, but you can tell it was a hamstring. It wasn't an Achilles. But everybody ran with, this is the worst thing. And then him going off the field, he's got the towel over his head. Then he's got, I'm putting my finger up. I'm number one. I'm like, okay, dude, okay, let's.
1: Yeah,
0: let's,
1: but the scream.
0: Okay.
1: The scream.
0: The scream was very Rasheed Wallace-esque. Whoa, it's a sprained ankle. Okay. But look, I know we're talking about the Giants. Is the season over without Jackson Dart? However long it is, it is not. For the Bears, I think you're going to be fine. There's teams I'm saying, hey, and we'll get to some guys next hour where their quarterbacks, doesn't matter who plays quarterback, you're going to stink.
1: Man.
0: But like the Bears, okay, Sunday's loss to the Vikings was kind of embarrassing, but it's a rainy game. It's a rainy game. And
1: it's Brian Flores where
0: he gets hurt.
1: What he can do.
0: Yeah. So, you know, week one, 59 points. Everything is great. Last week, not great. You lose Caleb Williams, but maybe your defense isn't as bad as you thought it was. Tyson Bagent is always someone who has played. There has been confidence in him. It's not like we're throwing a guy out there. I remember when Caleb Williams got drafted, but boy, Bagent's outplaying him and all. So you could tell that there's just something about Bagent where they feel confident with him in there. Obviously, Caleb Williams is incredibly special, and he's shown that the last couple of years. But like, I don't think you're going to suddenly take a dive. Plus, you have three good running backs you can give the football to, and things can work out okay. Now, you're going to have to try to win games with a little bit less points. You're not going to be able to go up and down the field because Bagent doesn't have the receiving core that he had a couple of years ago. But is it over for the? No, especially if Caleb Williams not even ruled out of next week. Let's say he misses a couple of weeks. The Bears are going to be fine.
1: When it's a short yardage situation, actually run Manungai instead of DeAndre Swift. I don't know.
0: Hey, money plays, man. You just didn't give Manungai a big contract.
1: Well,
0: you gave that money to DeAndre Swift.
1: I don't know. It seemed like an opportunity. Oh, fumble. Look, you got tight ends, and again, it's a different conversation. Not that you minimize the Caleb Williams, the 24 hours of Williams before the news really came down as to the severity of the injury or to some lack thereof.
0: Mm-hmm.
1: Again, most people that are having their real good yucks on it are, you know, a hangnail, or, you know, they accidentally misstepped on a Lego and they're mad.
0: Yeah,
1: you know,
0: yeah,
1: that kind of thing.
0: Happen. That can happen.
1: But like in the moment, you know, as he went down, it's like I thought it was a hammy, just the way he kind of contorted. Mm-hmm. But who knows? And who knows how severe the pain was in that moment, right? All it takes is a flash. I don't have the ability to go into the scan on his brain as to what that is. I was like, oh, it's just a grade one. Blah. It's like, uh-huh, sure. Weekend warrior, tough guy, getting off your couch and screaming, my lower back is killing me. I got it. But, you know, Tyson Bagent, there was a reason they kept him, right? He's one of the most, I guess, revered of the backup quarterbacks. Like,
0: he's really respected as a backup, but he is, though.
1: But he was a guy that a bunch of teams wanted to sign, and he decided to stay in Chicago looking and working with Ben Johnson.
0: They preemptively gave him money. I think this is week two. You don't want to say good, but certain teams, yes, your season will be over. You lose your quarterback, but overall, you're just not going to score points because
1: it'll be a different dynamic.
0: It's a different thing, but maybe the big thing is maybe your defense is not all that bad. right? Because a Vikings team that just put 40 points up on the Packers week one on a division rival, you feel really good that, okay, yes, in the rain, you held them to 9. You don't feel great about your offense, but you feel good that your defense did a pretty good job and maybe you're in the middle there as far as your defense goes. So, I mean, really, like, I feel the Giants can be a 500 team, and as long as the Bears stay 500 till Caleb Williams gets back, that's all you need to be. You don't care. Be world beaters and say we still going to go 3-1 every four. No, you stay 500 when your quarterback gets back. That's when you make your move.
1: Yeah, I'm going to use that scream as a war cry, which he might have been doing. Like, he was just frustrated.
0: It was a weird scream.
1: He thought like, he had the touchdown, so yeah. Maybe you're frustrated, or maybe he felt like, you know, like you, when you scream when you win a point at Wimbledon.
0: The scream, see, and that's the thing, is like when people heard, oh my God, you hear the scream for Caleb Williams, I'm like, oh, and I see the scream and I go, no, that's just a frustrated scream. Wasn't like, oh, the pain I'm in. No, that was the frustrated scream. And that's why I think why everybody ran with that narrative of, oh my goodness, Caleb Williams, he's not going to be able to play football ever again. That's why he's waving to the crowd. No, like, okay, it was a hamstring injury.
1: But you
0: injury,
1: go to the cart, and again, it's in the moment, whatever, and stuff subsides quickly, right? We've all had moments where it's like, wow, that's really excruciating. And it's like, yeah, 5 minutes later, you're good.
0: Yeah, and your era of good feeling is still here.
1: If Sam Roush could catch or block,
0: that would have helped.
1: Field goal block was him missing a guy.
0: Yeah.
1: And then Colston Loveland, I don't know why he's not in a route on the final play, but he certainly has no business trying to block. I mean, that guy should just be running laps for hours at a time after that. Yeah,
0: and the other thing, too, is that to understand for Bajan to come in the rain, like tonight with Jameis Winston, you're not going to get the cleanest game because he hasn't had any reps, and all of a sudden, Monday Night Football, it's not going to work. Bajan with no reps in the rain, that's not going to work. But now a week of full reps, things will look a lot better, right?
1: Yeah, they couldn't catch the ball. Either side struggled mightily in terms of securing the football.
0: See,
1: a lot of talk about tackiness.
0: I'm rubbing off on you because a few years ago it would have been, no, it's terrible. We're going to suck. It's going to be awful. It's bad. I talked to my brothers. They're all bad. I think I'm rubbing off. Hey, things are going to be okay.
1: No, again, I still have a lot of concern over whether my White Sox are making the playoffs. That's still occupying a lot of my brain. Although Hampton and OB in the post, I tell you, that made me feel better.
0: Coming up next, we get back into Monday Night Football and a big take on the victorious LA Rams. Fox. 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
16: In L.A., the Rams dominated the Giants in the Monday Night Football matchup 28-6. Matthew Stafford with four touchdown passes, 327 yards. Davante Adams starred with Puka Nacua out due to his hip injury. Adams had eight catches, 195 yards, two touchdowns. Giants starting quarterback Jackson Dart limped off on the first drive with a knee injury. Jameis Winston off the bench was just 11 of 27 passing, 111 yards, one interception. Eagles tight end Dallas Goedert will miss a few weeks with a sprained MCL, so Philly is signing tight end Zach Ertz. Colts wide receiver Alec Pierce could go on injured reserve with a heel injury. The Colts are signing wide receiver Darius Slayton. Late night in baseball, Baltimore was down 3-0 quickly, but still won 4-3 over Toronto. Pete Alonso with two home runs. He has 40 wins for Detroit and San Francisco, which took the late game over the Twins 5-2. I'm Steve DeSager.
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0: Hello, welcome inside Final Hour tonight, the Jason Smith Show with my best friend, Mike Harmon. The Rams all over the Giants. Jackson Dart's injury taking the Giants out of contention in this game early. The Jameis Winston show was not a great show.
1: No,
0: the show
1: that
0: would be
1: get
0: better.
1: Canceled after one
0: episode.
1: Yeah,
0: that's where the executive would say, "I'm sorry, but your show wasn't quite as popular in the algorithm as we thought it was going to be, so we're going to have to cancel your show."
1: Been taken down for retooling. And as we've seen in recent months, maybe the last week or two, a lot of things that actually were very well viewed and received still get canceled.
0: That's they did in Barry, right, for her TV show that she wrote and started. Yeah, we're canceling it. And Elizabeth Perkins saying, yeah, the algorithm didn't tell us that your show was going to be a hit. But it had the most. but we trust the algorithm, and the algorithm says that it didn't work for us. But it was the number one thing on the site. Yeah, no, we did. The algorithm didn't work
1: for us. The numbers didn't. The math wasn't mathing. Yeah. I mean, what do you want?
0: Because I think that's true. Like, hey, people are watching. Yeah, but it's not the right hit for us. Oh, okay.
1: Are they going to stay? Yeah. We'll be able to get the right sponsors on board. All of those things.
0: So the Rams beat the Giants 28-6, and we've talked about the Giants' perspective on this and no Jackson Dart and how, yes, they can absolutely stay afloat for the next few weeks. They're talented enough. They have the right head coach. They got a guy that's going to get reps as a starting quarterback, and Jameis Winston's going to push the ball down the field. He's going to be aggressive. The Giants' schedule is easy. I feel good about the Giants. Again, being 500 now, you're talking about that's a victory, is being 500.
1: Yeah, but you're really positive. That's about as positive as you've been on the Giants in a very, very long time.
0: Well, I've been positive about the Giants, but I've always been where, hey, things could be great or things could be terrible.
1: Well, I mean, we came into the year, and that's exactly the case.
0: Right? Like, they can't live every game, and that's my big concern was always for them was that, hey, every win can't be the Super Bowl, because every loss then is the worst loss in the world, and wins can stack on you, feel great, but you lose a game, and suddenly you're finger pointing, and people are saying things, and that takes you down a really bad road. Like, you have to maintain a pretty even keel 18 weeks in the NFL, you know, you can't just say every week can't be that way. It can't just, you know, it's like in Major League Baseball. Next day, starting pitcher, that's your momentum. In all sports, hey, you can't get too high or too low during the regular season, right? You can't. The Giants, that was my big fear, was that when they win, it's going to be, yeah, look at this. Ah, we'll take on all comers. That's what we're doing. I'm planting a flag, and Cam Scataboo is doing backflips. And when you lose, it's, oh, this is awful. It's the worst. Like, you can tell that's where the Giants were going. And that's why John Harbaugh is the right guy for this, especially now. How do you navigate an injury with your starting quarterback? A guy who's seen it all. This is the right guy. They made the right hire with going to get him.
1: Well, and a guy who dismisses anything as it's just a flesh wound.
0: Sure. Yeah. I mean,
1: that helps.
0: Yeah.
1: I mean,
0: oh, it does. Hey, well, it does.
1: This,
0: yeah.
1: This isn't
0: the fact that Harbaugh had to open his press conference by saying none of the injuries were life threatening. It's like, whoa. Like, I'm sure his philosophy was, well, people are going to think this is the worst thing in the world, because and I know New York, and I know what the fans are going to say, and I know what people are going to, and I want to make sure people know it's fine. So I'm going to say, yeah, you know, none of these injuries are life threatening. Oh, okay.
1: But that's just it.
0: Want to make sure that's not on the table. All right, we're good. None of it is life threatening. All right,
1: but
0: these guys are
1: many,
0: all going to survive.
1: Doctor visits have you gone to where it's like, well, let's talk about things.
0: Yeah.
1: It's like, okay.
0: Yeah.
1: And then it becomes it's not that bad, but it's all relative and based on the math.
0: Yeah. The injury. How's the injury? Oh, it's not life threatening. Okay, good. I thought it was my knee, so I didn't think that was something I need to be concerned about. Now you're telling me I don't have to be concerned about it. Okay, good.
1: But you never know.
0: I want to make sure.
1: I mean,
0: sure.
1: It's a wacky world. Yeah. I mean, bad things happen all the time. Remember, minor surgery is surgery that happens to somebody else.
0: Yeah. No, nothing minor about that.
1: Yeah.
0: Now, for the Rams get a much-needed win, 28-6. They look good in all phases of the game. Matthew Stafford looks good throwing the football, right? This is as big a win across the board for the Rams that you could possibly imagine. Stafford looks good with no Puka Nacua, rediscovering Devontae Adams as your wide receiver one, right? He was terrific tonight, Devontae Adams. You ran the ball well. Both Kyren Williams and Blake Corum ran pretty well. This is a Giants team that was pretty good last year, that's on its way up, right? So it's not like you showed up on Monday Night Football, you played the Dolphins, and this is what we did. Across the board, you look good. Yes, you look good against Jameis Winston. Okay, you're supposed to look
1: good.
0: It's
1: fine, but...
0: And Aaron Donald looked fine. He made some plays. He was not the Aaron Donald of old. You could see sometimes the Giants ran at him and they were able to have a little bit of success. But you expect that, right? As long as Aaron Donald is not someone who is giving you zeros or looks like, boy, the guy should have stayed retired, you're okay because it's going to take him a few weeks to get going. The guy hasn't played in 900 days, whatever it was. So, yeah, it's going to be a little bit of time. So as far as seeing him tonight, Aaron Donald looked okay.
1: They won the line of scrimmage, both sides, right? We watched, and that was one of the fears coming in, something we had discussed of will the Giants' D-line be able to get after Matthew Stafford? And we still had a lot of questions of whether Nacua was going to play. Ultimately, he's ruled out, and it doesn't matter. Davante Adams, after the game, was, you know, the reporter said, hey, it was a vintage performance, and he kind of shot her a look like, no, vintage means, like, he doesn't say vintage means old. It's like, no, this is a game, man, that you take what it is. You got Sean McVay calling himself a dumbass for the travel plans from game one, because now they get to put that away. But they run for 163 yards, dominate that Giants defensive line, hold them back. And on the other side, Donald plays 32 snaps. They don't have Myles Garrett. He's up at a booth. And they limit the New York rushing attack to 52 yards. Right, the one big play that Scatterwood did have was a little dump off. He finished with four catches for 19 yards. The long was 19 when he tried to vault guys at the end going out of bounds, which was kind of an interesting move. But, hey, that was well within character. No, this was the perfect get-right game. Stafford with those four touchdowns. 22 games in his career now of four more touchdowns, putting him sixth all time.
0: So what's the right takeaway from the Rams game? Well, to get to that, we're going to play a little bit of Sean McVay calling himself names.
1: Oh, good.
0: Here he is talking about Aaron Donald's performance tonight, and then he gets into the fact that, yeah, the travel plans in Australia. Here is Sean McVay again. He starts out talking about Aaron Donald and his performance tonight.
18: I think he models the way. You know, I was asked about that at the very beginning, and he just elevates people he's around, situations he's a part of. There was a bounce. If you didn't get chills when he was introduced, then you're not freaking alive. And so that was awesome. And I just think it's one of those deals that you get an opportunity to just say, just watch what the hell I do, follow my freaking lead, and that's what this guy does. I love him. We got the right people. Yeah, I think it, you know, sometimes you win, sometimes you learn. And, you know, sometimes you have a dumbass coach that, you know, makes travel plans that put you in a bad spot. So, there you go. That's a drop.
0: And then he just walks off. And he just walks off the podium, right? He walks off.
1: You see, I laughed hardest for Coach. I'll get to talk to him next time.
0: And this takes you into this is the big takeaway for the Rams. The Rams season can start now. That's the big takeaway. The Rams are 1-1. They had an awful week one in San Francisco. They had a big get-right game, as we talked about, in winning week two. Now they can start because that whole travel plan fiasco hung over the team. And this is where, you know, we said it before Sean McVay spoke, that I guarantee you if he could do it over again, he would just leave 3 or 4 days before and not go, we're going to be smarter than everybody else and leave the night before and everybody's in hyperbaric chambers on the plane and it looks like the beginning of Alien 2. Right? Everybody's going to come out, or Passengers if you watch that. Yeah, I was one of the few that watched Pet Boys, the reason why that didn't do well.
1: I started it.
0: So,
1: It's left on the, would you like to continue watching?
0: You sure you want to continue? I started watching this 4 years ago. I don't want to watch any more of it. Is that what Sean McVay didn't get, and we talked about this, is that when you want to show him the smartest person in the room, right, you want to put yourself out there. If you are not, that becomes a really big deal. And because the Rams decided, oh, we did this whole thing, we're going to go the day before. We're so smart, right? We are so smart. We thought we are so smart. Well, what happened? You showed up, you got your ass kicked, you came home, and all you got were questions about your travel plans. Doesn't matter about your quarterback and everything else. It became about your travel plans and how much you screwed that up. And I guarantee Sean McVay saying that, you got a coach making stupid decisions, travel plans. If he could do it over again, I would go back and I would do it exactly the other way. I would go there 3 or 4 days before. Now, I think in the future, Roger Goodell is going to say, hey, everybody gets there 3 or 4 days before, because we want people to be out there. I want to put teams in foreign markets, and I want people to come out and see that they can take a picture of Aaron Donald or of Matthew Stafford or Myles Garrett. So you're not flying in the day before. You're there to do some publicity. So I think that will get taken care of, but that's McVay, and knowing that I screwed this up because he didn't see that if it doesn't go well, what happens? And this was the result. And if they ask themselves that question, okay, one of two things, we're going to go and win this game, we're going to go and lose this game. We go and win this game, what happens? We look like we're really smart. We can do whatever we want to. We can make whatever decision we want, because obviously going there and flying the day before, that was the right move. But if you lose, what happens? We lose, and that becomes the story. And that becomes a story that overshadows everything you want to do as a team. And you are going to wait. It's going to seem like forever until you play your next game to get the taste of that out of your mouth. So now they did. They played well tonight, all phases of the game. So now if you're the Rams, you stop after tonight and go, okay, short week, but understand this is the beginning of our season. We had a crazy schedule, travel week one, didn't go our way. We lost our best defensive player. We're back home. We need to win because the schedule is really hard coming up, right? We said if they don't win week two, they could start 0-5, and they win. Now they can, even though it's a short week, you take a breather and go, okay, 1-1. We got rid of all the craziness and all the stuff that affects us outside of the game. Now we can just go play football. Now we can go play football, and Donald's had a game, and Miles Garrett's one game closer to coming back, whatever you want to push it. Mm-hmm. Puka Nacua will probably come back next week. He was ruled out the last minute tonight. So if you're the Rams, that's where, okay, we actually hit the start button on the season tonight. That's where I guarantee you that's the message that Sean McVay, that's what I would say to the Rams. Say, all right, good. Hey, everybody, nice job. We'll start the season now, and we take a clean slate off it. That's the best way forward.
1: Yeah, you come out of a big game, big home performance. Everybody got their kudos and backslapping and all that done in a big win over the Giants. I think, for the most part, come out healthy of those that participated. Now you got a big date on Sunday against Denver. Following week is at Philadelphia, and then there's a big Monday night game, middle of October, against Buffalo. Right? That's where we get the rubber meet in the road for the would-be Super Bowl matchup. But this was one for the Rams, so many things, so many boxes to check, and it seems like they got them all, mm-hmm. right? When you get down to it, they ran the ball effectively. Williams coughed it up. That's one that like they're going to point to. Stafford on the airmail. Fine, you knew Jameis would give you one back, so yeah. So you played that game.
0: But Stafford threw for 350 and four touchdowns. Without Nacua,
1: you found Adams, who somehow became wide open. You deployed your multiple tight end sets, all of those things. But the most important part was that you won both lines of scrimmage, asserting that dominance and having Aaron Donald come back to where, look, we saw the graphic on the post game, Aaron Donald. On being double teamed. Mm-hmm. So, yeah. I mean, that's it, right? Already laughing about, well, it's good that it's not just reputation and they realize that because it's going to afford guys other opportunities. And you start salivating over what that defensive line's going to look like once Miles Garrett gets back out of the luxury box and onto the field. So for the Rams, the presumptive, everybody's Super Bowl darling, what were they, plus 550 mm-hmm. or thereabouts, that this rights the ship. You put Australia in the rearview mirror. Don't worry, though, Sean McVay. You'll be back. Remember, we talked about the marketing deals. That's one of the places Kroenke put on his map of places he wanted.
0: They might move a game later this season, Australia. You never know. They might do that. Hey, that rematch with the 49ers we're playing in Australia.
1: By the way, this week we got a game in Rio.
0: Yeah, Sunday. Yeah, I like how the story today was, hey, neither team is concerned about the field in Rio. Oh, so you put that out there that the field is a concern. Oh, okay, good. All right, great.
1: No, neither's concerned at all.
0: No one's concerned. Why is that a topic? None of the injuries are life-threatening. Why is that a topic?
1: That's right.
0: You just made it a topic. You just made,
1: made it a big
0: topic.
1: Deal. Yeah.
0: Exit out by the Fresca, exit Swollen Dome. Jason Smith, Mike Harmon live from the Fox Sports Radio studios. More football on the way. It's been a last few hours of quarterbacks getting injured. How about a couple of big ones on their way back? That's next. A couple of big hot takes on two returning QBs. Jason and Mike, Fox Sports Radio.
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6: From the Kelloland Live Doppler Storm Center.
7: Fog and drizzle possible this morning, then mostly cloudy this afternoon. Our high just 60 degrees. That's 14 degrees below normal with a light southeast breeze. On Wednesday, mostly cloudy, just 64 with a southeast breeze. Good chance of rain Wednesday night through Thursday. Thursday's high just 65 degrees. From the Storm Center, Kelloland TV, I'm meteorologist Jay Trobeck.
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21: The big story that we're going to obviously talk about revolves all around the Bears and Caleb Williams. And I don't need to talk to Elias at the Sports Bureau. I don't need to call up anyone. I don't need to chat GPT it. I don't need stat boy Tony Reale on the case. I can promise you that there's never been a team in NFL history that 1 week scored 59 and the next week scored 3. I bet you the 56-point differential week to week has to be a record. No?
26: That is a wild one.
21: Has to be.
26: That is a wild one.
21: There's no way in NFL history a team has ever scored a differential in points week to week 59 and then 3?
26: Did they just Vikings good defense? You know, we saw some good defense this week, maybe some turnarounds too. Carolina, Bengals, but yeah, the Vikings played some good D. But the Bears, how do you go from 59 points to 3 points?
21: Yeah.
26: That is pretty ridiculous. But Caleb's overreaction, we have to get to that.
21: Yeah, let's.
26: How about the Chiefs? You know, we saw the game last night. It's fresh on my memory. I don't know if you saw that little clip of Mahomes drinking some little funky Col Medina on the sidelines. I don't know what he was drinking. Some sort of go-go juice.
27: Looked like a mini purple drink.
26: Some sort of Ron juice. Some sort of concoction. But he puts up, what, 382 yards, 3 tutties over the Colts. So Mahomes has a game. The Chiefs go and battle for the win. But the Colts are now, with Daniel Jones, 1-15 on primetime. And according to this meme, so it has to be true.
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0: takes a belt-high shotgun snap, steps up immediately to dodge the rush. He's dragged down from behind and sacked again! Byron Young's in the box score!
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2: Yes, sir.
1: Who is it? The Suns, right? They use this song?
2: Ooh.
1: What's the name then? And the band did halftime during a playoff game a couple of years ago, right? Is it the Suns?
2: That means the Suns were in the playoffs.
1: You just sideswiped the Suns on that, man. Come on.
2: Wow, I mean, that means there's some distance between us and that happening, right?
1: Oh, and hey, happy 100-day anniversary to the New York Knicks.
2: Yeah,
1: 100 days ago, the Knicks won the title. Yeah, yeah, 100
2: congratulations,
1: days. Yeah.
2: How'd you celebrate?
1: Oh, like I did every other day.
2: Big Mac.
1: Watching videos online, watching people melt down about the Knicks winning. Oh, it's great, man. It's awesome. It really is awesome.
2: Really enjoying
1: every
2: that victory
1: single day.
2: Lap. You know, you got about a month until they get back to work.
1: Dude, I'm going
2: to
1: have that victory lap the rest of my life. It's a forever championship.
2: Yeah, but, you know, the reality of a new season's going to rear its pesky head.
1: Yeah,
2: look,
1: whatever.
2: We're already getting highlights of preseason hockey.
1: Yeah.
2: I mean, that's great.
1: We won the tie. That's all we need.
2: I know.
1: And the thing is, now I'm starting to really love, like, I used to get upset about it, but now I'm starting to love people melting down about the Knicks. Like the Tyrese Halliburton interview that he made in the rounds today, where he's like, yeah, you know, I know I'm friends with some guys, but boy, it's tough to watch. I couldn't watch when they won the title. I'm like, yeah, okay. Like, you know, the Pistons are walking around going, they're not the real champions because Tyrese Halliburton was hurt and we didn't win. Yeah, okay. You keep melting down that way. Just melt down.
2: Look, unfortunately, the microphone's going to be on in those situations, and you put it out there, and you say it's either sour grapes or it fires you up that, all right, with a full season of health and opportunity, you know, we think we can beat this team. Like, I like the competitive spirit of it, so I take it from that angle. I could see where, as a Knicks aficionado, you'd be like, yeah, suck it. So you got that going on, and that goes through. I saw some mocks of what some of the trading cards are commemorating this squad.
1: Yeah.
2: The really rare inserts that are going to cost you an arm and a leg to find.
1: Sure.
2: Pretty sweet.
1: Yeah. 100 days.
2: Got a lot of game use stuff and whatever that's been inserted. So
1: 100
2: luck,
1: days of Knicks. It's so exciting.
2: On, special Comic-Con for the King of New York.
1: 100. Look at me. So while we're celebrating 100 days of Knicks, quarterback's coming back. Yeah, we got big news coming off of week two in the NFL. Look, all the injured ones. We talked about Caleb Williams and Jaden Daniels. Yeah. But coming back, official today, we found out Michael Penix Jr. will be back playing quarterback for the Falcons Thursday night.
2: I like the dramatic pause of playing quarterback.
1: Yes. I give you dramatic pause because there's not a lot of drama going on because him coming back is irrelevant. The Falcons are going to stink. They stunk without him. They will stink with him. There's a reason why they brought in Tua Tagovailoa, because they thought, we have to have this guy because we don't know about Penix, who we decided to make our present and our future. He is not flashed. So they're going to be just as bad.
2: Stefanski decided he needed another lefty in the room.
1: Instead
2: of dueling banjos, it's dueling lefties.
1: Well, it was either Tua or Matt Leinart. So, yeah, we went with the guy with the lesser arm. Oh, is that out loud?
2: It might be true.
1: Now, here's the thing. Okay, first of all, the Falcons are absolutely terrible. Right?
2: No,
1: you know how bad
2: team,
1: they are. The Drake London fiasco, yelling at a fan yesterday. This is just what the season's going to be like. It's going to be one of those, suck it up, wear a helmet, and look forward to the draft. That's how bad the Falcons are. Michael Penix Jr. is not good. And I read today there were a lot of whispers that, hey, he kind of had to come back sooner. People would go, dude, do you want to come back? Like, are you ready?
2: Well,
1: like, you need to come back, man.
2: Last week that he just didn't want any part of practice and whatever. I mean, how much is real versus imagined? But someone decided they wanted that out there.
1: Like, dude, he had to come back. So now he's back, but it's not going to matter because they're bad. Tua's never going to play for the Falcons. I can't believe they're actually going to keep him on the team for another few weeks. But, I mean, who knows? If Penix Jr. shows he's healthy, are they really going to keep Tua? Are they going to get rid of Cooper Rush?
2: I wanted Jack Strang.
1: Dude, he came in his first pass is a pick six. Come on, man.
2: I just like that his name was Jack
1: you
2: Strand.
1: You tried to make Jack Strand happen. It did not. I think it's probably your fault.
2: I just figured if we set the over-under at 3.5 quarterbacks that would play, guess what?
1: Yes.
2: We hit the over as soon as Penix takes a snap on Thursday. That's where we're at in week three of the NFL. We already hit the over of 3.5 quarterbacks.
1: The Falcons, here's the thing about the Falcons. The Falcons, this is how bad it is. The Falcons had a number one quarterback, and Michael Penix Jr. Again, he's not very good. They had a number one quarterback. They signed another guy to come in and take his place as the number one quarterback.
2: Yeah.
1: Okay. Through this first two games this season, they have played two quarterbacks. Neither of them are those two guys. So this is where you're at. Neither of them is those two guys. Come on, man.
2: Yeah. No, this is not good.
1: This is not good for business, man. Different from the Vikings, who they're getting Kyler Murray back. Okay, they're 2-0. They're feeling really good. Again, the fact that both Kyler Murray, Carson Wentz can win games shows you how badly they made the pick for J.J. McCarthy. But they have two wins. The Falcons, the plan just didn't work, right? They thought they had a plan. The plan was terrible. Hey, we're going to go get Kirk Cousins. All right, fine. You can agree or disagree, but okay. We're going to also draft Michael Penix Jr. Okay, well, in a perfect world, yeah, okay, maybe he's going to be good. You don't know. But the fact that you went, got Kirk Cousins and Michael Penix Jr., boy, all you did was fight with each other for a year and a half about who's going to start and who's going to be the guy when that was dumb. Then you got rid of Kirk Cousins, and you realize, okay, Michael Penix Jr. is the guy. No, maybe it's not him because he's not really good, so we'll go get Tua Tagovailoa. Like, you had a plan, and the plan was just, it just didn't work. It was bad. And now, I mean, really, just understand the Falcons, like, you have the best running back in football, and it's not going to matter because it's all going to be about, are you picking in the top three next year? Is it Arch Manning? Is it Dante Moore? Like, I don't know. But you're picking at the top of the NFL draft because you are bad. Michael Penix Jr.'s back, but it's irrelevant.
2: No, it's tough because you signed the two big contracts, right? We saw the frustration already mounting for Drake London. This week he goes up against the Green Bay secondary. You talk about Kyle Pitts came back for one more run. On again, off again, never really materialized and became the player that everybody anticipated that he was, but he's there. And then you got Bijan Robinson. London and Robinson, you paid massive deals to. Is this almost like the, hey, suck it up because it's going to be a miserable year, so they get bonus pay for enduring a miserable 17-game slog that's going to kill their overall statistics along the way. You got a decent offensive line, one of the better offensive lines in the game. Defensively, you had a bunch of circumstances where you lost your draft picks, you lost a bunch of your pass rushers due to their own bad actions and injuries already, so you're toothless on that side of the ball. And your signal caller. Again, I need one snap from Tua to hit that 3.5.
1: I know. Yeah, I'm thinking you're going to get it, buddy.
2: And if it's not Tua, it's going to be somebody else down the road.
1: It's going to be Steve Bartkowski.
2: It could very well be.
1: But, it's going to be Bruce Gradkowski.
2: But wow.
1: It's going to be Rob Gronkowski.
2: He might be able to spike the ball farther than some of these guys.
1: Oh, sure. Okay.
2: But yeah, I mean, when we talk about Penix Jr., there was the wishing and hoping. This is a guy that's had myriad injuries in college. You took the shot after signing Cousins. I guess from the same thought process to a degree of what the Raiders are doing with Mendoza of, hey, he'll play, he'll be the bridge, and you'll learn and eventually be ready. Problem is, once he got out there, he wasn't good, wasn't ready, and then got hurt again. And so now you're all my life's a circle, stealing from the great Harry Chapin of the 70s, singers and songwriters.
1: Now, the other guy coming back, way more relevant, and it's actually rough news for the rest of the NFL. Sam Darnold will be back at practice on Wednesday for the Seahawks. Is he going to play Sunday? Right now, it's unknown. Mike McDonald said he's going to come back to practice on Wednesday, and we'll see as the week goes.
2: How do you take Drew Lock out of the equation right now?
1: The Vikings would. The Vikings would say, no, we're sticking with Drew Lock. Sorry, Sam. I know what you've done for us and won the Super Bowl, but we're sticking with Drew Lock because he threw three touchdowns this week. This is how far I've come around on the Seahawks. I wonder now if Darnold comes back and look, you're not coming back to practice unless you're going to be cleared. And if he's cleared next week to play Sunday, great. If not, it's going to be the week after that. Sure. And the Seahawks, not only did they show you that, hey, we won a couple of games without Sam Darnold, we dominated both of our opponents. You beat the team you beat in the Super Bowl last year, and your defense did it all by themselves. You didn't know what kind of a running game you were going to have because your best running back left in free agency. You couldn't figure things out. Doesn't matter. You win week one handily over the Patriots. Yesterday, you play the Cardinals, who had a big effort on the road opening up against the Chargers. And this is one of those games where it was businesses. It looked like a week 12 game, right? They slowly pulled away from the Cardinals in this game. Drew Lock looked really good, right? He threw for 230 and three touchdowns. Like watching this game, I'm like, the Seahawks are just playing at a level across the board higher than everybody else. Right. Other teams in the NFC, suddenly now it's a little bit more wide open because you see the teams that have problems, right? The Cowboys have problems. The Commanders have issues. Obviously now Jaden Daniels being out. Caleb Williams is out for Chicago. The Lions have issues. Nobody in the South is any good. The Rams, they lose week one. The Rams have issues. The Seahawks are by far and away the best team in the NFC, in the NFL. Without their quarterback, they didn't miss a beat. They did not miss a beat. If you had this game, and instead of Drew Lock, you said Sam Darnold, 235 and three touchdowns, okay. They were able to win in dominant fashion with no Super Bowl hangover, back whether it's whatever they have going on there in Seattle, they should bottle it and send it out to rest of teams. Because I have a feeling that the playoffs are going to just be boring in the NFC, and we're going to see the Seahawks back in the Super Bowl this year, because right now they are by far and away better than everybody else in the NFC.
2: Well, week one, defensively missing a couple of big pieces, including Emmanuel, and they got the win, right? One big slip pass to JSN, and he was off to the races. Somehow they were able to shake him free of Christian Gonzalez, and then Drake May just decided he was going to wing the ball wherever he felt like it, and bad for business. So you get that win. Obviously a huge win this week, and maybe you found your dual-headed monster in the backfield when you've got Jadarian.
3: The Rams
2: Price
3: dominated the Monday Night Football matchup with the Giants, winning 28-6. Matthews.
2: And you got Emmanuel Wilson while you're still waiting on Charbonnet to come back, right? Yeah. Who will be your short yardage guy. But if you could have three guys back there that you can rotate, right? Because that was always the question with Kenneth Walker III, and take nothing from his start or certainly how he finished last season, but his health and availability was an issue. Now you look at this backfield rounded out when you add Wilson to it. And with that defense in tow, they're going to be tough. Rams, like we talked about, and you can find the podcast and everything else, they righted the ship tonight, and now you just move forward. Next three games will tell us a lot about how good they are. But across the rest of the NFC, I guess Philadelphia is a squad that I look at. I still have some questions because they haven't been necessarily the cleanest of wins, but succeed and proceed.
1: But look at, you know, and you talked about the running game. Like, okay, so coming into the season, what were the Seahawks going to do? And I said, they're going to miss Kenneth Walker. No Charbonnet. How are they going to run the football? Okay, everybody loved Jadarian Price. Right. Jadarian Price is going to be everybody's fantasy sleeper, everything else. Well, as you said, Wilson, who looked like he could be someone that could fight his way into a timeshare in Green Bay overall.
2: Seems like he was the guy that you probably should have kept, right?
1: See, that's the guy. He 21 carries yesterday for him compared to 13 for Price. He runs for nearly 100 yards. Like, it doesn't matter. Whatever the Seahawks put out there, these guys are producing. It doesn't matter. I mean, and that's the mark of how good a team is. Missing our quarterback doesn't matter. Missing both of our starting running backs doesn't matter. We look just as dominant, just as good with backups and guys filling in as we did if they were our stars. That's the mark of how good a team is. I'll tell you, are the Seahawks a boring team? Yes. Did I misjudge them coming into this season? Yeah, a little bit, because I didn't think they were a team that suddenly, hey, we're going to be some sort of dynasty. But I can't ignore the first couple of weeks being with all these guys out. You're talking about your quarterback, your top two running backs, and it doesn't matter. You look just as good as if you had these guys, right? I mean, that's an insane way to be able to start the season, especially coming off the Super Bowl where nobody would look at you any different if suddenly, hey, we're a little slow starting off here because, you know, we're coming off the Super Bowl. Nope. We have our pedal, we have the pedal down and we are going through. I mean, like that win yesterday, like Seattle, they were so impressive against a Cardinals team that looked like, oh, maybe Brissett, they can make some noise. No. This was an absolute ass whooping, and this defense is every bit as good as it was last year. You think there's

0: term when you talk about what Schneider's been able to do. And he's just head and shoulders, and the team that works the analytics and works around him, just they do it better in terms of 1-53 than everybody else. So, you know, this is an indictment on all the other teams.
1: Oh, sure.
0: Those NFC. Your Jets.
1: Yeah, well, come on. Any team looks like the Seahawks compared to the Jets.
0: In a while.
1: The Browns look like the Seahawks compared to the Jets. And the Browns got problems. They won a game yesterday. They got problems.
0: They did win a game.
1: Let's find out what's trending right now in the wide world of sports from Special Delivery, Steven Sager, SD.
2: Great stat for you from Associated Press tonight after Jameis Winston's performance here. He got a lot of time off the bench. Giants lost at the Rams 28-6. But he did throw a pick. So now Jameis Winston, 114 career interceptions. Aaron Rodgers, 124 by comparison.
1: Okay.
2: AP points out that Winston, to get his total, has thrown about 3,000 passes in his pro career. Aaron Rodgers, nearly 9,000 passes in his pro career, which means Aaron Rodgers could throw an interception on his next 192 passes in a row and still have a lower interception rate than Jameis Winston.
0: Means Aaron Rodgers needs to stop this dinking and dunking stuff.
1: Don't dare Aaron Rodgers with this Steelers team. He might do it.
2: You think you know? I'm the smartest guy in the room. Winston off the bench led 9 drives and 9 first downs tonight. He was 11 of 27, 111 yards and the interception. And yeah, Devontae Adams was okay. Speaking of age, he didn't look his age. 8 receptions, 195 yards, and 2 scores, because Puka Nacua was out. Missed practice again Saturday with a hip injury. Matthew Stafford, 4 touchdown passes, 1 interception, 327 yards. Winston got a lot of time off the bench because the starting quarterback, Jackson Dart, limped off on the first drive with a knee injury. He was hit as he threw. Yes, Falcons quarterback Michael Penix will start this Thursday. The Vikings will start quarterback Kyler Murray this week. Washington QB Jaden Daniels will see specialists Tuesday and Wednesday after yesterday's dislocated elbow. Bears quarterback Caleb Williams is likely out this week. He's not due to practice after Sunday's hamstring injury. Eagles tight end Dallas Goedert will miss a few weeks with a sprained MCL, so Philly signing tight end Zach Ertz. The Ravens say wide receiver Zay Flowers has a good shot to play this weekend. He missed yesterday's contest with a hamstring injury. Tight end Brock Bowers of the Raiders will practice this week. Could make his season debut this Sunday after a knee operation. Colts wide receiver Alec Pierce could go on IR with a heel injury, so the Colts are signing wide receiver Darius Slayton. Carolina backup running back Jonathan Brooks is called week to week with a groin injury. Cardinals DB Will Johnson could miss the rest of the year with a neck injury. The Chargers placed 2 tight ends on injured reserve, David Njoku and Charlie Kohler. Just 3 MLB games tonight, home wins for San Francisco and Detroit. And at Baltimore, the O's trailed 3-0 top of the first and still beat Toronto 4-3. Pete Alonso with 2 home runs, he has 40. And that included the go-ahead 2-run homer, bottom of the 8th tonight. Alonso leads the American League in RBIs with 108. And a stat just for you from the great Sarah Langs, Pete Alonso becomes just the 4th player in MLB history to have a 40 home run season his first year with multiple franchises now. Juan Soto's on that list, Jim Thome. Nelson Cruz did so 3 times in his first year with the team. Back to you.
1: Gee, thanks, Steve. You're the best.
0: Thanks, Steve.
1: Thanks for that.
0: That was uplifting. Come on.
2: I didn't mention the standings.
1: No, it's okay.
0: Come on, that was uplifting.
1: Thanks, Steve. I'm going to key your car. Thank you, Steve. Appreciate that.
2: You know, it's the 100th day since the Knicks.
1: That's what's important.
0: Thank you.
1: Happy 100 day anniversary.
2: And also important, the Mets regular season ends on Sunday.
1: Yeah. Can't end soon enough. Yeah.
0: Positivity.
2: In a sense, it has ended quite a while ago, but as far as the schedule, it ends on Sunday.
1: Coming up next, we got 2 big hot takes coming your way, 2 of the biggest stories of week 2 in the NFL. Jason and Mike Fox.
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3: Tell us where this show lies.
4: Taylor was asking, how bad do the Lions have to be to part ways with Dan Campbell? I believe Taylor, Mikey, I'm not certain. I believe the reason he was asking that is because he loves Dan Campbell. And I don't think there is a record that Dan Campbell can climb to or go down to in which Taylor could envision a scenario where he would want to get rid of Dan Campbell if indeed he owned the Detroit Lions. What were you trying to say, Taylor?
5: My argument was some NFL franchises have to just be content with being average to good.
6: Relevant.
5: Right. Relevant.
4: Okay.
6: Relevant.
5: Before Dan Campbell, they had 5 winning seasons in 20 years.
4: Right.
5: Since Dan Campbell, they've had 4 winning seasons in his 5 seasons. This is his 6th season.
4: Right.
5: If you fire Dan Campbell, if you're Detroit,
4: yes,
5: which is why I don't think his seat's even lukewarm yet. If you fire him, you have to be 100% sure that Dan Campbell is the reason why you're not winning games.
6: See, every single win that Chicago has with Ben Johnson,
4: yeah,
6: and every time that Caleb Williams looks like the quarterback Stu Gatz thinks he is,
4: yes,
6: it's a mark against Dan Campbell.
4: Right.
6: Because everybody seems to think that it wasn't Dan Campbell. Yeah, sure, he was the head coach and he was the face, but it was Ben Johnson that really brought that Lions team from the dreck it was to what it became at its height.
4: And Aaron Glenn too, right? Who's now with the Jets. I mean,
6: I refuse to give him any credit. No, absolutely not.
4: I'm sorry.
5: But the Lions last.
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9: 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Caleb Williams is going to be back in a few weeks. The NFL, television executives, the city of Chicago, the Bears locker room. Everybody except the Vikings and the Lions and the Packers breathed a sigh of relief. Caleb Williams is more than just a really good quarterback. The NFL has 2 quarterbacks in the entire league playing on Thanksgiving and Christmas. Josh Allen and Caleb Williams. 2, not even Mahomes. They understand it. He has given juice to a classic big city, big brand franchise, a blue blood. 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Folks, remember when Wemby cried during a regular season loss? 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
13: 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Jason Smith, Mike Harmon live from the Fox Sports Radio studio. So, two big stories coming off of week two. Actually, three stories, two cities. One, not a great last 24 hours for teams in New York.
14: No, not really. No.
13: Jackson Dart is hurt, and the Jets blow a game that teams in the NFL history haven't blown until the Jets did yesterday.
14: Fair.
13: The reason is because Jets.
14: But defense was good.
13: But the defense, a team under 200 yards and winning the turnover battle. How did they last that? Jets. That's that. Jets. Whatever stat you want to put out there.
14: You induced how many penalties?
13: Jets. Doesn't matter. A team with 10 penalties that loses the turnover battle has less than 200 yards. The last time they won a game like they had never won a game like that. Jets. Jets. That's how you.
14: But you're in the record
13: Jets.
14: Books now.
13: It's just Jets. The good news for the Giants is without Jackson Dart, they will be fine. Jameis Winston is a guy that pushes the ball down the field. They can easily be 500 with him gone. John Harbaugh is the right guy. They have enough talent. Their schedule is easy. They won't win every game. In some weeks, Jameis Winston's going to look great. In other weeks, he's going to throw four picks. But that's what you're expecting. And if he's out a month or so with a sprained MCL, which is what the team believes, hey, you're okay. Everything will be fine. You will be a 500 team when Jackson Dart comes back sometime in the next month or so.
14: Say it's a month. I mean, look at the next four games. Titans and Cardinals at home, on the road at the Commanders with Marcus Mariota, or player to be named. Saints at home, as much as we love, you know, getting shucked and everything, that they're not great. They're beatable.
13: The first half won't be great. Second half, look out. Yeah, never. First half won't be great.
14: Yeah, they lull you to sleep, yeah. And then they wake up. And then you're on the road against Houston. Well, Houston doesn't have any wide receivers at this point. So yeah. Maybe they will in 5 weeks. But and hopefully Nico Collins is healthy and whatever. But when you look at where you're at, as long as – look, they won't be boring.
13: No, they may not be good. But Jameis Winston will make sure you're not boring.
14: They will be great for fans to have at least something to talk about on Sports Talk Radio and the back of the fish wraps.
13: Better than that than to talk about Aaron Glenn and the Jets, right? Just to, really quick on Aaron Glenn. The big takeaway, everybody was kind of around the point with Aaron Glenn today with why is he not calling a timeout at the end of regulation? Why is he not trying to kick field goals or throw Hail Marys at the end of the first half? He said yesterday, I wanted to get to halftime. I wanted to get to overtime. All of the stuff you could say about him, about not knowing and the rule and not calling timeout, it boils down to the same thing. Aaron Glenn sees the game through a defensive lens, and he cannot see it offensively. He does not want to put his offense in a position where they need points, right? That once you understand that he is one of those head coaches that cannot see the game offensively because he's a defensive coach, you understand why he does things the way he does. Why is not throwing a Hail Mary? Oh, they could have a adverse effect on the locker room at halftime. Really? Everybody throws Hail Marys. What are you talking about? Now you understand why, hey, I'm not going to go crazy trying to get points. I want to get to overtime. I want to get to halftime. He can't see the game offensively, and that's what's going to sink him. And I know at this point, I'm just waiting around for the Jets to let him go after this year, where they're going to have top pick in the NFL draft, and they're going to take a quarterback, and it's going to be a new offensive coordinator type person to come in that's going to be the new head coach. I'm waiting out Aaron Glenn because he just doesn't have it.
14: Yeah, as much as I like playing defense and running the ground game, that's not where we're at in 2026. Does it can win you games in the playoffs. Problem is you got to get there. You got to navigate the other 17 to have that kind of formula work short term against a better squad. Instead, you got Frank Reich. Let him open the playbook. Gino can wing it around. Let him do it.
13: Now, the last thing, and we talked about this a couple seconds ago, just to hit here. The Browns screwed themselves by winning, right? Because I said it last week. I get the Browns strategy of, in a season where you're tanking, Deshaun Watson's got to see the field. He's going to stink. We're going to play him away from home the first 2 weeks. We can't play him at home because the fans hate him, and it's going to be an awful, ugly optic. All they had to do was have him suck one more game. He sucked for 4.5 years and been unavailable. But he has his best game as a Brown yesterday, and they win. And now you kind of have to play him next week.
14: You kind of have to.
13: You have no choice but to play Deshaun Watson.
14: After Monken goes after Mike Tomlin, the Browns are going to Browns. Blank that. I mean, come on. It's game on. So now you have Deshaun Watson, the best game we've seen since what, 2020?
13: I mean, really, we have everything under control, because even the story came out yesterday, right before the 1 o'clock games. They're going to reevaluate the quarterback position after week two. They're ready. It's done. It's done. They're moving away. Now they got to start.
14: And they did that pesky thing of actually winning a game.
13: Oh boy. Exit out by the Fresca exit, Swollen Dome. For Mike, I'm Jason. Coming up next, my buddy Ben Maller. This is Fox Sports Radio. Happy 100 Day Knicks anniversary.
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15: The Rams dominated the Monday night football matchup with the Giants, winning 28-6. Matthew Stafford, four touchdown passes, one interception, 327 yards. Giants starting quarterback Jackson Dark limped off on the first drive with a knee injury. He was hit as he threw. The Ravens say wide receiver Zay Flowers has a good shot to play this weekend. He missed Sunday's game with a bad hamstring. Colts wide receiver Alec Pierce could go on IR with a heel injury. The Colts are signing wide receiver Darius Slayton. Eagles tight end Dallas Goedert will miss a few weeks with a sprained MCL, so Philadelphia is signing tight end Zach Ertz. In baseball, a limited schedule, but Baltimore down 3-0 early, beat Toronto 4-3. Pete Alonso hit two home runs. He has 40 this year. He hit the go-ahead two-run homer bottom of the eighth. And Cubs third baseman Alex Bregman hopes to return during the playoffs after Sunday's facial fractures. I'm Steve DeSager.
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21: What? Unfortunately, reports of the Rams' demise greatly exaggerated. They do suck in Australia. I checked the schedule. They're not playing any more games in Australia. So I don't think you have to worry about that. Welcome in the beginning of another night of the Ben Mallard Show. We are in the air everywhere. Spanning the globe. Well, we're not really. Well, we kind of are spanning the globe when you think about it. A lot of reach here. Birds of a feather. And we try to flock together as we step up to the plate, coast to coast, border to border, and beyond on the vast and pleasantly powerful microphones of FSR emanating live from the talk. Leave the talking to us. Talk, talk, talk, talk, talk, guaranteed human from the world-famous Fox Sports Radio Studios, where legends like Overnight Joe and Rochester keeping the TV station on the air there. Lady Sideburns, Hoosier Bill, Moving Man Matt. Tough day for Moving Man Matt. And, of course, don't forget the Holy Trinity of Ferg Dog, Malaprop Guy, and Alf the Alien Opiner, who demand hot takes. You gotta give the boys hot takes. They don't support the show without the hot takes. Will not do it. Will not do it. Anyway, we are happy to be here hanging out. I also thought of, at the end of the Ram game, I thought of Manuel and Gardena, who called up for one last Rams are going to suck take. He made sure to sneak that in. I knew it. I said, like, you got to get that in. Got to get that in. Got to get it. He got it in. So don't bury the lead, my man. Our lead is obviously in the hood, in Inglewood, and up to no good. The final chapter of week two. The story of the National Football League, the schedule, all closed, week two, chapter two of the NFL schedule. John Harbaugh and the upstart Giants, they won an island game over the Dallas Cowboys on Sunday Night Football. The Giants are back. And so they headed out, their bandwagon out to SoCal. Little play date with the bedraggled Rams of Sean McVay, America's favorite travel agent, Sean McVay. And the Rams, fresh off being cooked like a shrimp on the Barbie right there and by the Niners. And so this was their first chance. You had Joe Buck and Troy Aikman, who's in a contract kerfluffle with ESPN. They were calling the game. Buck got paid. Aikman didn't. That's not awkward at all, is it? So I don't know if you saw the game or not. Perhaps you missed it. You were staring at a wall or maybe spending time with people that actually matter in the world rather than these professional athletes. But don't worry. We have no life. We watch so you would not have to. And Matthew Stafford, rising from the ashes like the Phoenix, as he threw for 327 yards and not one, not two, not three, but four touchdowns. And the Rams turned the Giants into burgers, delicious smash burgers, 28-6, the final at SoFi Stadium there. Rams improved to 1-1. They rebound from choking on the Vegemite down under. And the Ram offense, without their top player, didn't matter. Devontae Adams cooking with gas in this game. Devontae Adams had 8 catches for 195 yards and not one but 2 touchdowns, like the Green Bay Packers version of Devontae Adams from years gone by. And he had a touchdown. One touchdown was for 31 yards, another for 11. But the better story is in the losing locker room. That's the better story. Yeah. Woo-wee. That is where the drama lies. So if you had Jackson Dart taking off to the moon. Jackson Dart injured. Snap, crackle, pop as he gets knocked out in his left knee in the first quarter. I believe it was 7 plays into the game for New York. The 7th offensive play for the New York football team that plays in New Jersey took a major hit. The old sandwich, and you were the middle of the Oreo sandwich there. You had Byron Young and Josiah Stewart, whoever they are. I know who Byron Young is. I don't know who the other guy is. But anyway, Jackson Dart did not return. He watched the second half wearing a, if you remember HBO back in the day, they had a show called The Sopranos, and he had a Sopranos-style tracksuit on. Jackson Dart standing and watching the game. Now, state-funded NFL media, the Pravda News Service of the National Football League, reporting that Dart suffered a sprained MCL. There will be more tests later on Tuesday. The Giants on the Big Bird heading back to the East Coast, so they'll land just in time to get into nice rush hour traffic there in the New York tri-state area. I'm sure that'll be wonderful. So Jackson Dart, though, out. MCL, that has upstaged everything else. That is the story here that we're going to talk about. So that is a good jumping off point. Let us discuss the question. How much does the Giants' outlook change? How much does the Giants' outlook change if Jackson Dart is going to miss a month or more for the team that calls themselves Giants? So I've got Morton Steakhouse, the National Bird of India, and Irish Spring. And we will combine all of these things together, and we are going to be in vogue
18: on the catwalk is because, you know, Jackson Dart, he's a catwalk guy, right? He's a fashion guy. Yeah. Every time these quarterbacks who love fashion show up on the catwalk, they get mocked for being on the catwalk. Anyway, so let's begin with this. To answer the question, how much does the Giants' outlook change if Jackson Dart misses extended time? It obviously changes everything. Not that Jackson Dart is the second coming of a good quarterback, because that is to be determined. However, New York, for better or worse, built this entire thing on offense around the dartboard. And you take the dartboard away, what do you got? Now they're playing darts blindfolded is what they're doing here. This sophomore season, supposed to be for Jackson Dart, his football bar mitzvah. The coming of age story, right? And oh man, instead, the cake got served with a nice MCL sprain. A side of MCL sprain for Jackson Dart. So New York went from wondering for a little bit how good can Jackson Dart become to now counting how many weeks he's going to be out before he returns to the fold. And when you look at the Giants, the Fisher-Price building block set, Jackson Dart was the star attraction. That was, he was on the box. You buy the toy because of the thing on the box, and he was on the box there. And so it's like the Jenga piece that you take out of the Jenga tower there, and then you just yell, "Timber!" And then it all comes crashing down. I like that. The main reason why is because of Jameis Winston, who we like. We didn't like what we saw. We liked Jameis Winston. What has happened? Where have you gone, Jameis Winston? He was out there playing most of the game, and he looked like a guy that had been doing cheese puff commercials on TV. Remember the opening game between the Giants and the Yankees? And Jameis was doing cheesy clown television stuff. And then at the World Cup, he was doing more cheesy TV stuff. He played like a guy who had spent a lot of time worried about doing bad television. And he ended up playing bad quarterback. And that's that. The Giants, though, you look at this, Winston, he makes bad throws. He'd always say, well, okay, he's going to give you three or four really bad throws, and then he's going to give you a couple of amazing touchdown plays. He didn't give you the amazing plays. He gave you the crappy throws. He didn't give you the good stuff. So the Giants, without Jackson Dart, it's like going to Morton's Steakhouse, and it's like they have a sign up. Listen, we're open for business. We don't have any steak. But you're Morton's Steakhouse. How do you not have steak? Well, we've got the other stuff. All right, so congratulations. Enjoy your baked potato. Enjoy your baked potato. Enjoy that here. So as for the return, as you know, I am not medically trained. I am just an overnight gas bag. However, I did a while back stay at a Holiday Inn Express, and playing Dr. Maller, spitballing here, we're going to say that Jackson Dart has between a grade 1 and a grade 2 MCL sprain. What does that mean? That means that the smart money says Jackson Dart will be out anywhere from 2 to 6 weeks. That would be a month and a half on the long end of that. So that's where I am on Jackson Dart. Of course, he could be like Caleb Williams and just all of a sudden bounce back and play next week. You know, that's a possibility. All right. Now, meanwhile, keeping the beat going here, the question now is, can we do a wellness check on Coach John Harbaugh, the Giants coach John Harbaugh? Can we do a wellness check on John Harbaugh at this point? So if you look at where we were and where we are now, and you know this, everybody spent 1 week congratulating Jim Harbaugh for fixing the New York Giants. And that narrative, that it just took 1 week and he's a grown up in the room and you heard all that wonderful stuff. Even Mr. Buck there on TV was licking the boots of John Harbaugh. And so they beat the Cowboys week one and everything's good. That's what you do. You hire a great coach. We were impressed with the Giants in week one. They made some mistakes, but overall, that narrative, though, has aged like a can or a container there of Hellman's Mayo that you've left out at the July picnic since 8 in the morning, and it's now 4:30 in the afternoon, and that mayo has just been sitting out there. There's flies all over it. It's disgusting. It smells. It's turning yellow. It's god-awful. That's it. So Harbaugh thought he had inherited a upstart quarterback in Jackson Dart, And instead, it looks like at this point he inherited the medical chart and the insurance deductible for Jackson Dart at this particular point here. So, wow. You juxtapose the Giant fan base. Again, week one, beat the Cowboys. Oh, man, we're back, baby. And I heard from you, wackadoodles. I heard from you. Yeah, I guess your phones all went to airplane mode when that game turned sideways. Because before the game, I was getting texts. Be prepared, Maller. You're gonna, your Rams are done. It's the Giants are back, baby. You know, all that crap. Again, airplane mode. Game went sideways, airplane mode. Not the first time it's happened. It's called being a front runner, which is hard to do when your team sucks, to be a front runner. It's not easy to be a front runner when your team sucks. But the Giant fans went from all giddy, beating the Cowboys, and now, you know, dreaming of January playoff games and all that stuff. And then by the end of week two, they're now Googling medial collateral ligament recovery timeline. All right, so New York's master plan is now what? Jameis Winston, get some duct tape, some Elmer's glue, and positive affirmations. Is that the plan? Oh, yeah, yeah. And John Harbaugh. God love John Harbaugh. At this point, John Harbaugh must be daydreaming about the national bird of India, the peacock. He must be thinking, you know, my buddy Mike Tomlin, he could have gotten one of these jobs. And Tomlin said, no, I'm going to take a gap year. I'm going to go hang out with a peacock over there at NBC, and I'm going to give lukewarm takes on Sunday Night Football, and that's that. And then John Harbaugh's like, no, I'm going to jump right back in the deep fryer. Take a bad job. The Giants' job, a bad job. And he took the bad job. He said, I want the bad job. Give me the bad job. He got the bad job. And okay. And the deep fryer, he's right back in the deep fryer. And it turns out that he discovered the grease was left on. He did a belly whopper in there. So the good news, I will be Benny Brightside to a point. It does not look good at this point for the Giants. The Rams are much better than them, and we knew that going in. They just played poorly. Typically, teams don't have two bad games in a row. If that happens, they don't have a good coach, et cetera, et cetera, et cetera. However, you look at the Giants' upcoming schedule, and it's the Paris Baguette schedule, okay? It's extra soft. However, without Jackson Dart and the way that Jameis Winston played, the Giants have no teeth, so it's a problem. But you have four literal cupcakes lined up in a row for the Giants. You got Cupcake City, baby, for the Giants here. Teams like the Titans and the Commanders and teams like that. And somehow they are the team missing the frosting, which does not seem like a good situation. All right, last word here to the winners locker room. And I know it's a tough day for the trolls. It'll be okay. The Rams will lose some more games. You'll have a chance to call up again, you cowards. But the Rams get the win. The obvious question, did Sean McVay use the voodoo boogaloo to solve the Rams' issues? So I would pump the brakes on that. It's odd to say this. The Rams won the game in a route or route, depending on how you were taught in elementary school. It still doesn't feel all the way back. So I am pumping the Jets, pumping the brakes, rather, and cooling the Jets, as the, I think those are the colloquial terms for the Rams here. Without Jackson Dart, this game became an exhibition game. It did. It was a make-a-wish situation. Jameis Winston, again, played like a guy doing cheesy TV and like he kind of semi-retired from the NFL. I hope that's just a one-game situation. We like Jameis, but man, was that disheartening. There were plays to be made, and he didn't make them. And it was like he was playing blindfolded, which he often does, but occasionally he'll connect on those passes, and he's a fun zone player. He's a one-man band. He wasn't any of that. So you look at it, with Jackson Dart out, Jameis Winston in, the Rams needed a get-well game, and the moment Jackson Dart hobbled off the field, the Giants then showed up, and you saw one of the guys had some flowers. He was carrying some flowers, and there were some balloons in the back, and then there was a fruit basket and a box of chocolates. So they really, really did a nice job there, the Giants. Very welcoming. The box of chocolates, the truffles, was really, really sweet. So despite missing their top two players, Puka Nacua, the top offensive player, and Myles Garrett, who was hanging out with Mookie Betts, Yes, Rams traded for Myles Garrett to hang out with Mookie Betts. Boy, there were some real celebrity a-holes at that game, by the way. Did you see the shot there in the luxury box? You had McAfee, Wayne Gretzky, who else? There was a couple other people. I was like, oh, man. This is like, hey, I'm better than you, central a-hole squad, right there. It's like, well, a bunch of a-holes. Put them all in the box. Who's in the box? The a-holes. So the Rams without Myles Garrett and Puka Nacua, they end up winning fine. It's kind of the equivalent of an open book test with Jackson Dart out. And Aaron Donald made his much ballyhooed return. And much like Myles Garrett the week prior, you were left at the end of the game saying, where's Waldo? He did a where's Waldo thing. He was out there. And he was a jag for the most part. No impactful plays really from Aaron Donald. You wouldn't know that from the TV broadcast. And it was like the king returning to the kingdom and all that. Matthew Stafford had an ugly interception. Ram running backs fumbling a couple of times. Nevertheless, when you put all the numbers together, this was an Irish Spring victory. The Rams were rolling around in kangaroo poo-poo in Australia. And they showered off, and they suddenly smelled pretty good. The sweet smell of victory. It smelled wonderful. So, yes, Sean McVay cleaned up a lot of the grotesque stuff at the crime scene. But he still has – there's still some fixables there to work on, those little things that are repairable. And you don't get a lot of credit for winning a game you were favored to win when the quarterback went out. The backup looked like he hadn't played football in a year. And you played a ham and egger at quarterback. So, yeah, one comfortable win, obviously, does not erase the problems the Rams had in Australia. It merely gives everyone permission to stop screaming and shouting and pounding the table for a few days until the Rams play the Denver Broncos. It's going to be a tough week for Cooper Loop there. Broncos going to lose that game. Anyway, if you would like to be part, you can join us right now. 877-99 on Fox. That is the call-in number. It is a call-in show. Now, you do not have to call. We have plenty of content. We can just sit here and do the whole show. We don't need a single call. But I do think it makes it more fun when people interact. If you think somebody actually wants to hear what you have to say, and there's a good number of people out there hiding in the corner, hiding under bridges, sitting in their cars listening, in the back of warehouses, you name it. So you can talk to the great unwashed, the silent majority, the overnight crowd. 877-996-6369. Also on X, at Ben Maller. That's at Ben Maller if you'd like to be part of the live program. So straight ahead, an NFL coach dabbling in self-deprecating humor, even though a number of people who are in the tank for this particular coach have tried to defend this coach, the coach using some self-deprecating humor for one of the great mistakes we've seen in recent NFL history. Who's the coach, and what is the self-deprecating humor? We'll get to that, and we will do it next. However, it is the A Block. What hour is it? Let's find out right now. Here we go. 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
39: Another cool day today. We'll have a little fog and drizzle possible through the morning hours, then a cloudy afternoon, 60 the high. A southeast breeze, 5 to 15 miles an hour. On Wednesday, mostly cloudy and cool, 64 with a southeast breeze. Good chance of rain Wednesday night through Thursday. Thursday's high, 65. From the Storm Center, Kelloland TV, I'm meteorologist Jay Trobeck.
40: That's Jim Harbaugh right now. And the Chargers, pathetic. Offense, of course, ranks near the bottom. Justin Herbert has thrown more interceptions than touchdowns. We know it's 2 weeks. Dude, those should have been 2 wins. When you looked at the schedule, if you're a Chargers fan, those were supposed to be 2 wins. And instead, now you're down 0-2 and got to play other better teams coming up. Those were two that were supposed to fatten you up. This was like Jim Harbaugh at Michigan. Play in the first 4 games, cupcakes. You get a toothache because there's so much sugar and cream. And instead, they threw up the cupcakes when they were supposed to devour them. And you just start to look. This was supposed to be different. You remember they got off to the good start last year and then everything went south? This is a continuation. Jim Harbaugh, right? The kid from the 60s. Let's let your hair down. Let's let your girlfriend come to training camp and lay on the grass and have a picnic. What? And then your team comes out and does this? Nah, I'm sorry. I'm blaming Jim Harbaugh for the whole ball of wax. He got the big bucks. The only way he won at Michigan was they cheated. It's documented. He gets all his money, gets to skate out of there, right? No penalties or nothing because he left the black coach holding the bag. But my point is...
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0: The Ben Maller Show on Fox Sports Radio. As we continue on the red-eye flight, not yet at our cruising altitude, we will get there at some point. In the meantime, reminder, this show is broadcast five nights a week. If you like the show, it's five nights a week on the overnight. And if you're not a fan of the show, it's on in the middle of the night when no one is awake. So who cares? And then there's a podcast. If you really like the show, it's called the Fifth Hour Podcast. It's on every Friday, Saturday, and Sunday. And we've been rotating since the company got rid of the sidekick on the Fifth Hour Podcast. We've been rotating listeners on the mailbag. And it's been a lot of fun hanging out with different fans of the show, super fans, and keep doing that until we run out of super fans, and then we'll just, I don't know.
1: That's impossible, Bill.
0: I don't know about that. Anyway, that's the Fifth Hour Podcast. And if you don't like that, it's a podcast. You actually have to go out of your way to listen to a podcast. You can't, like radio, you can stumble into. Right? You can stumble. I mean, you really can't stumble into a podcast. You know what I'm saying? If you would like to be part of this live radio show, 877-99 on Fox. That's 877-996-6369. Also on X at Ben Maller. You can say hello to Lorena is back. And you can say hello to Lorena, FSR Tech Queen.
1: You missed me, didn't you?
0: Oh, yes, I did. Of course I did.
1: I knew it.
0: Where were you? Did you leave? Go to Beirut?
1: I just needed a day off. You,
0: you
1: know, after
0: off?
1: After 16 days straight, a girl needs a day off.
0: I understand. I keep telling myself that. Yeah. Anyway, Koopa Loop is here. You can say hello to Koop at a Bronco fan. That's a Bronco fan. Your comments can and will be used against you in the court of sports radio. So please act according. All right, back to it. We go
1: really fast.
0: Yes, Lorena would like to chime in. Yes,
1: you
0: Lorena,
1: know,
0: what's
1: Ben,
0: that?
1: You always do this thing where you have these psychic moments, okay? And I just want you to know, I had Morton's Steakhouse for dinner tonight.
0: You did?
1: I did.
0: Okay, that's not a normal meal though. You don't normally eat Morton's Steakhouse.
1: No, that makes it even weirder that you said it. I can hear you opening my red vines. Do you see him? He's looking through my bag right now.
0: I can't really see much. There's all these freaking lights in here. Here's what I can see, Lorraine. I can see the outline of your head. I can kind of see Coop when I can see the reflection off his glasses when he sits down. Like right now, I can't see him because he's standing up, I think. And so I can't see him.
1: I taped the bag of red vines
0: shut. There's this old line. I forget who it was. Some guy at WFN would be like, oh, let's go, you know, look across the glass or whatever. I can't even see. It might as well be a brick wall. I can't even see across the damn glass because there's all these freaking lights in here.
1: Ugh.
0: All right. Anyway, not that I'm complaining. Boy, I love lights.
2: Why the grievance, Ben?
0: I know. I'm a big fan of lights. Kyle writes in and says, Maller would have been an upgraded quarterback for the Giants than washed up famous Jameis. Yeah, it was bad. That sucked. I actually like Jameis, and this is a great example weekend. This is aside from Jameis Winston. It's somewhat related to Jameis Winston, but you know, you spend a lot of time handicapping the games. We moved Benny versus the Penny back here to the radio, so I spend a good amount of my time breaking down matchups and what should happen. And then they play the games. And you spend all your time, for example, like the Washington-Dallas game, which was a close game, and then right before halftime, you have snap, crackle, pop for Jaden Daniels. So you knew that was you're going to lose that. Marcus Mariota blows. So you got no chance to win that game. And then the Giants game. I actually thought the Giants with their starting quarterback, Jackson Dart, would have been able to hang around the Rams. And he got hurt on the seventh play of the game. And then I was somewhat optimistic. I thought, well, Jameis Winston, he can throw a couple of touchdowns here and there. And then I saw him try to throw the ball. And then well, there's no way.
1: Nope.
0: In fact, here's my first fun fact of the hour. You ready for a fun fact?
1: Wait, I have to get to my other board.
0: Put your fun seatbelt on.
1: No,
0: we have a fun fact here. So
1: settle in
0: for your fun fact of the hour.
3: Ben Maller fun fact.
0: So we are told Jameis Winston, he had 111 yards passing in the Monday night game. And that is the fewest he's ever had in 81 games with 25 or more passing attempts. He had never played worse. The man completed 40% of his passes as a professional quarterback, and the game was a blowout. Jameis, what's going on? 40.7 completion percentage. He averaged 4.1 yards per run. Kyren Williams, the Rams running back, averaged 7 yards a carry. And Corum, the backup, had he averaged 6.6. The Rams were averaging more yards per run than Jameis Winston was per pass. And as I imagine coming in here, so far not a single, I got a full board, not a single Giant fan. Not a single Giant fan. Yeah. Ferg Dog writes in and says, do you think Mark listens to the show even on the days he's not filling in? No chance. No one around here listens when they're not working here. Not a single person that works here listens when they're not working. King Rory.
1: I do.
0: No, you don't. That's a
1: lie. Yes, I do.
0: No, you don't. King Rory writes in and says, I guess Aaron Donald is the difference maker for the Rams. They have not lost a game he has played in all season, unlike Myles Garrett, who brought the Browns' losing attitude. And when he has played, the Rams have lost all those games this season. All right. What else do we have? Late Night Drug Tester says, did not catch the game until late, but back-to-back Monday Night Football blowouts. Didn't keep watching, so I missed the reason the Giants could come back, so we need to stay tuned in. Oh, they were trying. They were Joe Buck and Troy Aikman. They were every broadcaster does the same thing. Whoever's losing, you got to sell the audience that they're going to come back. Oh yeah, they score here. They're right back in the game. They're right back in the game. No, they're not, dummy. They're not in the game. If you look at the numbers, all you idiots love nerd stats. When a team goes up by, is it 2 touchdowns? The chances of a team blowing a 2-touchdown lead, it does happen, obviously, but very, very rarely, not on average. You would go up by 2 touchdowns, that game is over. It's like 80%, 80%+ of the time the game is over. I think it's even higher than that. Now, Joe Buck did sing the praises of the Rams as the top team in the NFL. However, he said there's one thing standing in the way of the Rams' success. And what would that be? This is the worst possible answer. I feel bad for Joe Buck. I'm embarrassed for Joe Buck. You grew up born on third base in broadcasting. Good for you. You admit it. Right? Joe Buck admits it. He was, you know, dad was the voice of the St. Louis Cardinals, Jack Buck, and that's how he got into it. If his dad was like my dad, a ham radio guy, he'd maybe get an overnight show. So anyway, Joe Buck said the Rams, he likes the roster. If they can stay healthy. This just in to Fox Sports Radio, Joe Buck. No one stays healthy.
2: I'm a doctor.
0: Yes. The injury rate is 100%. 100% in the NFL. 100%. All right, let's go to the phones, and we'll say hello to, who should we start out with? America's favorite drag queen caller in Buffalo, New York, leader of the Bills Mafia. We say hello to the one and only Phylexis. Hello, Phylexis.
2: Man, I am the queen of the Buffalo Mafia.
0: Congratulations. What do you get as the queen of the Buffalo Bills Mafia? What do you get?
2: I get wins. Buffalo is on fire this year.
0: Yes.
2: And I predict they're going to go to the Super Bowl.
0: Phylexis, what is this, 2008? You've done this every year, Phylexis. Every year I get the phone call, the Bills are going. Even when they suck, you would call up and say, the Bills are going to the

0: don't give them time, they'll kick it up, baby. They're going to kick ass and take names later.
1: Okay. Everything good with you, Phylexis? You doing all right? You're maintaining your fine physique?
0: Well, I still got my 7 toes, but who cares?
1: All right. That's right. I forgot to mention the 7-toed drag queen. Nobody else has a 7-toed drag queen. And let me point out, Phylexis has been calling me for so long, it wasn't cool to be a drag queen.
0: Oh, my God. How many years now?
1: I don't know. It's embarrassing how many years I've talked to you.
0: It's got
1: to
0: be over 20.
1: It is over 20. It's way over 20. You were on that poster.
2: That's a long-time friendship, you two. You should be proud.
1: Oh, my God.
0: Oh, shut up.
1: How many times have you almost died in the last 20 years, Phylexis? It's been at least 3 or 4 times you've almost died. And yet you've come back. You've risen back.
0: I know.
1: You're like, you do the rope-a-dope with death. You fight
0: with
1: it.
0: I'm like a hemorrhoid.
1: Yeah, you can't. Oh. You keep coming back for more. All right, well, thank you, Phylexis.
0: I love the show. That's why I keep coming back.
1: We love you, Phylexis. Be safe, all right? Take care of your health, my man.
0: Too,
1: all right, thank you. There you go. Our friend Phylexis, America's favorite drag queen caller. We've got legends lined up, and well, it's another legend. And I tried to do the right thing with this guy. And it did not work out. Let's now go to Louisiana and let's say hello to the one and only, a man that had a major medical procedure done the other day. And we say hello to Anthony in Louisiana. Hello, Anthony. Welcome.
3: Hey, Ben. How you doing?
1: Well, listen, I'm a little upset with you. All right. Do you know why I'm upset with you?
3: Yes, with me. How about them Cowboys?
1: How about them? Did you just say how about them Cowboys?
2: Yeah, he did.
1: You think I'm upset with you because how about them Cowboys?
3: Yes, with me.
1: Anthony.
3: Yeah.
1: Anthony? Why do you think I'm upset? Why do you think I'm upset with you?
3: Yeah, I don't know.
1: All right. So last week you called up, right? And what did you get? What did you give Koopaloo?
3: Oh, yeah, my phone number.
1: Yeah. So what do you think I did the other day?
3: You called me?
1: Well, I tried to call you. I tried to call you, and turns out you gave the wrong number to Coop. It didn't work.
3: I'm going to give it to you again.
1: Okay. All right. I'm just saying. I mean, I wrote it down exactly as Coop sent it to me, and I called it, and it went, that's it. And then I said, well, so I thought I maybe dialed it wrong. So then I dialed it again. You know what it did?
3: What?
1: Just like that.
3: Oh, you better have to dial 318. Area code 318.
1: No, I did. Hold on a second. Let me check here. I'm not going to give out your phone number on the air. Well, I guess I could give out this number because it's actually not.
2: Do the first three and the last four.
1: Yeah, the first three. No, it is a 318 number. The last four looked a little suspicious. A little sus, as the kids say.
3: Yeah, 3088.
1: Oh, well, there you go. All right, hold on.
2: What'd you have? 3089?
1: No, I had 0088 is what I had. So what is it? Don't give out your number. Do not give out your number.
2: No, just the last four. Just the last four.
1: No. What are the last four? How about that?
3: 3088.
1: All right. I have now put the correct number. Do you remember there was a guy in Minnesota that when we started using Twitter, the old guy.
4: Yes.
1: Old guy didn't know how to use Twitter. So
4: his username was just his phone number.
1: His username was his phone number.
4: Who was that?
1: I don't remember. I don't think he calls anymore, but it was the funniest thing. He loved the show so much, and he was an old guy, and he didn't know how to use Twitter. So he just typed, you know, back in those days, you had to put your phone number in. I think you still do, but he put his number as his username. It was so good.
3: Hey, sir. How you doing?
2: I'm good. How are you doing after all your surgery?
3: Oh, they had to change it. They had to reschedule it.
1: Again?
2: Oh, my God.
4: So it would have been a wasted phone call
1: anyway.
4: I know.
1: I'm glad. Yeah, all right. See? So now I'm not going to call you. I was going to call you, but I don't need to call you. When have they rescheduled? Let me guess. 2028?
3: October the 1st. Thursday, October the 1st.
1: All right. October 1st. That's not that far away. A couple weeks away.
3: Yeah. Right. Hey, cuz, how about them Cowboys?
2: Oh, they are looking so good.
1: She didn't see a second of that game.
2: I did, too.
1: No chance.
2: How dare you?
1: No, you were not
2: okay,
1: working.
2: Okay, so I started the beginning of football morning, which was great.

0: but then I did have to go to a I had to go to a bowling alley birthday party.
1: Like
0: one.
1: I said, you didn't see a second.
0: So I did not catch the Cowboys.
1: Big All right, bye bye.
0: You know, I was cheering from a distance.
1: I'm sure you were.
2: Yes. A real fan would say, "F your birthday, the game is on,"
1: or at least watch it on your phone. You know, have it on your phone. You know,
0: I don't have it on my phone.
1: I understand. All right. It is the Ben Maller Show.
0: I'm
1: so,
0: just a girl.
1: Sean McVay using some self-deprecating humor. McVay, there have been a number of McVay suck-ups in the media that have defended the outrageous travel plans the Rams took to Australia. McVay, though, poking fun at himself post-game in the hood in Inglewood in the bowels of SoFi Stadium. When talking to the media at the end there, he says, "Sometimes you have a dumb blank coach that makes travel plans that put you in a bad spot," McVay said in his postgame news conference before leaving the podium, walking away. That was a drop the mic moment there, which is a body blow, body blow, body blow to those that have defended the outrageous travel plans of the LA Rams to go at the last possible minute around the world, 8,000 miles to play a football game. At least McVay is able, and he's rich enough and he's good enough where he can get away with that. You think if Robert Saleh did that, he'd be able to laugh about it? I'm going to guess not so much. Time now, though, for the Who Am I game. This is where I pretend to be somebody else. And here it is. Quickly! So the Rams wide receiver Davante Adams had 195 receiving yards and two touchdowns at age 33 and 271 days old.
3: Who?
1: The only older players to reach those numbers since the merger are James Lofton.
3: Who?
1: Back in the day in 1991, and me. Again, Davante Adams, 195 yards receiving, two touchdowns at age 33, almost age 34. Only older players to reach those numbers are James Lofton and blank since the merger.
3: Since me.
1: Who am I? The answer. We'll get to that. We'll do it next.
4: Maller Militia. 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
1: Spoiler alert!
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8: 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I love looking at the Chargers. They lost to the Raiders and Cardinals, the combined score 52-28. So no defense, very little offense. And keep in mind, the Chargers' next seven games at the Bills, at the Seahawks, they get a breather hosting the Broncos, at the Chiefs, the home game-ish with the Rams. Then they have the Texans, and then they're at the Ravens. It's a distinct possibility they could have maybe two wins out of that grouping. Maybe. But that's seven games. Now, if you're 2-7, 2-9, boy, then we're going into deep, deep trouble. And this was supposed to be that different year with, you know, Justin Herbert and Mike McDaniel and the offense and the tackles are healthy and, okay, what about the defense? That is probably more surprising, but watching the Chargers be the Chargers, and give credit to the Raiders. Yeah. Raiders were a better team. The Cardinals were a better team. You know, the Packers with an ugly win. And I was trying to figure out if this had ever happened before. They had less than 200 total yards. They had over 100 penalty yards. They had a negative turnover margin. Before that game, teams with those numbers were 0-44 dating back to 1941.
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5: 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This is Covino and Rich.
6: For me, I already pointed it out. Danny G's Raiders. The Raiders are 2-0, but the Chargers are 0-2. No one would have thought that. 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
6: are they the weakest story so far?
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12: I was surprised that Mikey is not a big fan of Josh Allen. 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He's on pace to score 79 touchdowns this year. He is overwhelming. That offense is overwhelming. And Detroit's in trouble because that defense is lousy.
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0: 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Now, you know, during the live show, we are on X a lot. We get real-time reaction from fellow men, women, and children. Of course, there's no kids listening, because we're in the safe harbor. Wink, wink, nod, nod.
1: Mm-hmm.
0: Nonetheless, now, we haven't had a kid caller in a while. That's some famous...
1: Who was our last one? Charlie?
0: Yeah, Charlie in Dallas... Yeah, Charlie.
1: What up, Charlie?
0: Charlie in Wisconsin too. He still listens. He's in college. That doesn't really count, does it?
1: No, and then the little sister that they do jokes.
0: Oh yeah, in Washington.
1: She counts.
0: Yeah, the comedian Bennett, the comedian, I believe is his name. He can be a baseball player, so he'll forget about us. But we used to have a lot of kid callers who were famous. Maggie, the most famous kid caller. Well, actually, no, I don't know Maggie. Who's the kid that beat Justin in Cincinnati? Remember? Well, that's Maggie. She's grown up. She's got kids now. Holy crap. What happened? And then what's the kid's name that beat Justin in Cincinnati? Justin's a retired caller, but he used to be really good at trivia. He gave that up, that life of overnight sports radio trivia.
2: You suck!
0: Anyway, we're on X a lot during the live show, but people are much nicer on Instagram. Ben Maller on Fox. You can see little videos on there. Also, Facebook, Ben Maller Show. So follow the accounts on the different platforms. We thank you. We thank you. We thank you. Time now, though, for the Who Am I game. The Rams wide receiver Davante Adams had a throwback game. 195 yards receiving, two touchdowns at age 33 and 271 days. Only older players to reach those numbers since the merger are James Lofton back in 1991 and me.
3: Who am I?
0: That is the question. What is the answer? Alf, the alien opiner, says Joey Jaws Chestnut, poutine champ again. From the great Alf, the legend. Femi in Minnesota is going low-hanging fruit. He says Jerry Rice. Who else do we have? Page down. Unnamed country music superstar. And there you go. Very nice. That was, by the way, from Milkman Mike in Colorado. D'Lo Brown from King Roy. Moose Haas, good name by Mr. Nice Guy. Louis Tiant, another good name by Rich in Vegas. Marvin the Martian from Rob in the 321. Anthony Surgeon from Kathy in Madison. Eddie Garcia, I guess, by Robbie the Mariner fan. All right, do you have an answer, Larry? Quickly!
1: Hulk Hogan!
0: No, it's Shannon Sharp, believe it or not. Shannon Sharp.
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0: Old guy.
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8: The Rams' Matthew Stafford threw four touchdown passes in LA's win over the Giants Monday night, 28-6. Stafford with 327 yards passing, eight catches for Davante Adams, 195 yards and two scores. His teammate Puka Nacua was out, missing practice again Saturday with a hip injury. Giants starting quarterback Jackson Dart limped off on the first drive with a knee injury. Falcons quarterback Michael Penix will start this Thursday's game, coming back from last year's torn ACL. The Vikings will start quarterback Kyler Murray this week. He has clear concussion protocol. Washington QB Jaden Daniels will see specialists on Tuesday and Wednesday after Sunday's dislocated elbow. And Bears quarterback Caleb Williams is likely out this week. He's not due to practice after Sunday's hamstring injury. And in baseball, the Orioles beat Toronto 4-3. Pete Alonso, two home runs. He has 40 this season. I'm Steve DeSager.
9: Okay, let's get started.
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11: Well, we went from bear down to bear maybe. Welcome in the beginning of another hour of the Ben Maller Show. We are in the air everywhere. BFFs, as we enjoy the ultimate audio playground. We've got the loop-de-loops, the slides, the merry-go-round, all of it, coast-to-coast, border-to-border, and beyond, on the vast and lip-smackingly powerful microphones of FSR emanating live from the Boulevard.
14: Do it live.
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13: 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So the Monday night game was a rout. As the LA Rams are back, tough day for the Trolls. They'll be back when the Rams lose again. But the Rams into the win column. The story, though, Jackson Dart, snap, crackle, pop. As all that good mojo the Giants had from beating the Cowboys, had a little success stopping the Rams. Matthew Stafford, 4 touchdown passes. However, our lead this hour from Sweet Home Chicago, where Tree and Yefimi and all the other legends who love the show there are driving out and about around the Windy City. And everyone talking about the Bears for all the wrong reasons. And if you have not heard the follow-up to the injured Bears quarterback, it is a humdinger of a story. Now, we were kidding around at the end of a previous episode of the show. We were like, wouldn't it be funny if Caleb Williams just came back and played in the next game for the Bears? Wouldn't that be hilarious? After it looked like he had been shot with a bazooka. Wouldn't that be funny if he just went back out and played? Well, there's apparently a chance he could do just that. What? What on God's green earth are you talking about? So Caleb Williams is listed as week to week. Now, I'm more day to day. He's week to week. His hammy apparently didn't go whammy. What? Yes, the right hamstring injury, which looked like a career-ending injury based on his reaction as he was scrambling midway through the fourth quarter in that thrilling Bears 9-3 loss to Minnesota. He was helped off on a cart. He was taken off the field on a cart to the locker room with a towel over his head, the whole thing. So then we fast forward, and Ben Johnson, coach of your Chicago football team, revealed that he does not expect Williams to practice this week. Not a game. We talked about practice. But, you know what that means. But, notably, has not ruled him out for the Monday night game. Looks like we're having another bad Monday night game. Bears and Eagles the next Monday night game. Now, Ben Johnson offered a optimistic response, saying that Williams is, quote, a little bit different than the average human being. Oh, definitely is. And has previously returned from injuries faster than expected. Is that true? That sounds like a lie to me. Is that true? Anyway, that's a good jumping off point. Let us discuss the question. The Caleb Williams hamstring drama-o-rama, is this a medical documentary or a Hollywood production? That's the question. So I've got code enforcement, daycare center, and jumbo-sized pink bottles. And we will combine all of these things together, and we are going to jump on a grenade, which is what it looked like Caleb Williams had done, and it exploded. Kaboom goes the grenade. Good night. It's all over. Apparently not. So, number one. Stop. So the arrow is officially pointing at Tinseltown for Caleb Williams. Remember, he got paid to pretend like he was going to USC to play football where he lived in his luxury skyline apartment there in L.A., which is good because you don't want to be near the floor. That's where all the smell of urine is from the homeless people peeing all over the streets of L.A. because they're allowed to do that thanks to the great city leaders there in Los Angeles. Anyway, somewhere along the way, just getting helped off the field became insufficient. And I don't know when this happened. You got to play it up to the cameras. Now, NBA guys are really good at playing it up for the cameras. But typically, football players, these were people with machismo. These were men's men. They're not going to do the bullcrap the NBA guys do where they embellish injuries. Well, times have changed. And now you watch these injuries in the NFL. It's like dinner theater. It's dinner and a show watching the NFL injuries, at least with Caleb Williams. His exit contained more production value. Caleb Williams, the Bears quarterback, leaving the field, there was more production value than most network halftime shows. Do you understand? Do you understand what we're dealing with here with Caleb Williams? It's wild. The only thing missing was a sponsorship logo on the cart that took him off the field. Missed opportunity by the Chicago Bears. He starts with a towel over his head. Oh my God. You know what they put over your head when you're dead? They put a blanket over your head when you're dead. So he put the towel over his head. He then, Caleb Williams, dramatically removed the towel, and he unleashed what appeared to be a primal scream. Oh, the agony. And then he looked around. He realized the moment. Like a great actor, he realized the moment, and he gave an arm pump, similar to when Donald Trump, the president, got shot. Right? Remember that? And he raised his fist in the air, one of the great photographs of this recent times and all that. Caleb Williams, he pumped his arm in the air. Everywhere. That scream, though, that was like Saving Private Ryan. It was just outstanding. It was so convincing. How convincing was it? Thanks for asking. It was so convincing. I was looking at the limb he lost to the grizzly bear attack. I was like, oh, man. Hopefully they can give him a different limb there to put on. And now we're supposed to believe that Caleb is made tough. He's like, it's going to make a Lazarus type recovery or something like that. Methinks not so much. And what I'm doing here on behalf of the real Chicago Bears fans, I am contacting code enforcement. Now, why am I contacting code enforcement? Because this is a serious man card violation. Man card violation. What are you doing? Seriously. Several of you sent me clips of Daniel Jones, who I've been very critical of. Very critical of Daniel Jones, the Colts quarterback. Not a fan. And Daniel Jones had the ultimate snap, crackle, pop last year. His leg was, everything was torn in his leg. And was there a scream? No. Did he pump his arm in the air? No. Did he have a towel over his head? No. He just walked off the field like a man. He just walked off the field. There was no drama, O-rama, none of that. And then you juxtapose that with Daniel Jones did, who was seriously injured for the Indianapolis Colts last year. And then you look at this guy, this schmuck, Caleb Williams, who, my God, man code violation. Man code violation. That's grade A NFL embellishment for the Bears quarterback. And, think of this like we go back, if you're old enough to remember, there's a basketball player for the Celtics named Paul Pierce who, it was very similar. It's like Paul Pierce 2.0 here, but the injury theater with Paul Pierce, this is getting IMAX. Paul Pierce was injury theater. He got rolled off in a wheelchair, and it turns out he actually had pooped his pants, and he needed to change his white Celtic home shorts because he had poopy in his pants, and so he had to take a doo-doo. And so he acted like he was dying. And even Paul Pierce, I believe, watched the clip of Caleb Williams and said, hey, it's a little much, Caleb. Laid it on a little too thick there. What are you doing? Come on. So if Williams can't play on Monday night, the special agent Tyson Bagent will take over. He'll get the start against the Eagles. He did not play particularly well for the Chicago Bears in limited duty there against the Vikings. Of course, Ben Johnson called him a darn good football player. Tells you Ben Johnson will praise literally anyone. All right, staying in the Windy City, page two. So a week into the season, the Bears put up 59 points, God's gift to football, Ben Johnson, the Messiah. And now you look at it, 1 week later, you've got this, whatever this thing is with Caleb Williams, obviously embellishing the level of injury that he had based on what Ben Johnson said. So Chicago was penalized 11 times in Sunday's game. There were 8 accepted penalties for 58 yards. They drew 12 penalties for 57 yards back in week one against Carolina. So the Bears have a discipline problem, it's fair to say, the size of a nice, thick Chicago deep dish pizza, thick, sloppy, and impossible to ignore the Chicago Bears' mistakes. And so the question, how much of this sloppy Chicago football falls on the shoulders of Ben Johnson? Boy Wonder, the new Boy Wonder coach there, Ben Johnson. So, and I don't want to overreact. I don't want to overreact. How about 100%? How about 100% the Chicago Bears, who, as we say, they have a discipline problem there. And right now, these players are treating the rules of the game like junk mail. Don't even bother. You don't look at your junk email folder. You just click delete. You don't look at it. And that's it. So as we like to say in these parts, you're either coaching it or you're allowing it to happen. And either way, you're cooked. Ben Johnson, the coach of the Bears, currently running a daycare center. It's called the Yellow Flag Daycare Center. And it's just great. Repeatedly committing. Friendly fire. Week after week. Now, 2 weeks into the NFL season, and Ben Johnson's offense has more laundry on the field than if you go into the housekeeping department at your local Holiday Inn. There's more laundry from the Chicago Bears and all the mistakes they're making, at least in the eyes of the officials. And the Bears, I mean, you look at it, they also should have a sponsorship deal. We mentioned Ben Johnson, his quarterback there, Caleb Williams, that cart should have had a big sponsor logo on it. Well, also, the Chicago Bears, they should be sponsored by Tide. They do so much laundry work for the officials there with the penalties on the field. It's completely absurd. Completely absurd. And Ben Johnson inherited a football team, and somehow they're like a flag manufacturing thing they've got going on there. Now, going forward for the Bears, Ben Johnson clearly needs to spend some time at practice with flashcards. And the flashcards will say, don't do that, dummy. And that's it. All right, final point. We now move in the division. We go from Chicago to Minnesota. Minnesota Nice, where the little fella, Kyler Murray, has been cleared from the NFL's concussion protocol. The good news is it was a little concussion. It would be a big concussion, but he doesn't have a big head. So Kyler Murray, a concussion. He's now been cleared from the protocol. He is set to return as the Vikings starting quarterback in week number 3 against the Buccaneers. So that'll number be three. The matchup there. Now, Kevin O'Connell, the head coach there in Minnesota, confirming the decision, saying that Alligator Arms has completed the final phase. The final phase was doing great and will start against the Tampa Bay football team, which looks terrible. Kyler Murray suffering a concussion very early in that game against Green Bay back in week 1. He took a hit while attempting to slide, and that was that. All right, so the question, how excited should our friends, the Viking fans, really be with Kyler Murray back in the fold? So how excited? So I would advise Eek in Roseville, Minnesota, and Al, and all the boys there, even Hollering James, all my guys in Minnesota, and a few of the gals. My advice, fasten your seatbelts. Now, why would you have to fasten your seatbelts? Because Viking fans, please keep your hands also and feet inside the quarterback ride at all times. At all times. We have seen enough to know exactly what this is. We know what this is. The Kyler Murray experience is basically Magic Mountain on a holiday weekend. What does that mean? Long waits, sudden drops, and eventually somebody gets very nauseous and vomits. Yes. And they also get diarrhea. It happens. So let's be real here. Now, I've been on a long time behind these microphones and the entire time Kyler Murray's been in the NFL. And I was never a fan of Kyler Murray, but the fascination with Kyler Murray is based entirely on what he can do rather than what he consistently does. And it's the highlight, the TikTok type quarterback. There's a few plays where Kyler Murray looks really good, and he always looks like it's a glitch because he's so tiny. It's like, hey, who let the kindergartner play in the NFL? Who allowed that? You can't allow that guy. He's too small. He could get hurt. And he does get hurt. But they allow him to play. You know, I don't know how. It doesn't seem like. And Pop Warner, you have to be a certain height and a certain weight to play. I guess in the NFL, they don't have those rules. Like, Kyler Murray's too small to play Pop Warner. He's allowed to play in the NFL. Anyway, you know what he is? He's cryptocurrency. That's what he is. Could reach the moon, right? Could hit it big. Crypto could completely crash out before halftime. You never know. And the thing that I'm also really amazed by, and I shouldn't be amazed by this, but I am, is this toxic relationship NFL backers have with Kyler Murray. It's that kind of relationship. You know the one where your friends already know exactly how the story's going to end and it's not good, but you still insist, no, really, no, no, listen, she's changed, dude. No, man, she's hot. You know, she's changed. She's hot. No, she hasn't. She's a nut job and she's going to kill you. Not literally kill you, just ruin your life. And you're like, no, no, but you know, she's changed. No, no, hadn't happened. It hasn't changed. So my advice to my friends in Minnesota is to keep a couple of jumbo-sized pink bottles of Pepto-Bismol right there, nearby, because you're going to need them. You're going to need those pink bottles, jumbo-sized of Pepto. It is the Ben Maller Show. If you'd like to be part, we have a segment coming up with our friend Billy from Hollywood, Florida. And this guy could never keep a job because he had to show up on time to work. And we figured when we gave him an opportunity to have a weekly segment, he would do it like twice and then he would never show up. He has not, I don't think he's missed one time. He's here. So he's going to fix the world. Not sure how that's going to happen. He's going to try to fix the world. And so if you would like to ask him a question or send a comment in on X, hashtag his stage name is Weed Man Hippie. His name is Billy. His stage name is Weed Man. I have to say that for the Bible Belt. You don't have to say his real name is Billy, but his stage name is Weed Man Hippie. So if you'd like to send a message, hashtag Weed Man Hippie, Weed Man Hippie, or ask, no, not hashtag ask a Weed Man. See, I already screwed it up.
14: They can't even spell it. It doesn't matter.
13: It's a good point. It's a very good point. Anyway, figure that out and we'll have some of those. And he loves Bozo, the district attorney. Boy, that makes him very happy. He laughs every time we say Bozo's name. He really enjoys that. So we'll get to Ask a Weed Man. We'll take your calls as well. We'll get to all of that, and we will do it next. However, it's a block party kind of a day, and I believe it is the A blockity blockity blockity, and let's find out what hour it is.
15: Number two.
13: Thank you, Mr. Leprechaun Guy, who lives out near, in between Worcester and Boston, and a friend of the show, big fan of Lorena's, and vice, very mutual friendship there they have, clearly. 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
10: 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Josh Allen opened Highmark Stadium with a bang while the Eagles soared late in Tennessee to win. The Bears and Commanders go down with their stars, and the Chiefs grabbed a second win in overtime. It's week three in the NFL. 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
31: Another cool day today. We'll have a little fog and drizzle possible through the morning hours, then a cloudy afternoon, 60 the high. A southeast breeze, 5 to 15 miles an hour. On Wednesday, mostly cloudy and cool, 64 with a southeast breeze. Good chance of rain Wednesday night through Thursday. Thursday's high, 65. From the Storm Center, Hello Land TV, I'm meteorologist Jay Trobeck.
32: The starter coming back that's going to have zero impact on his team, or the guy that's going to have a big impact on his team? Who do you want?
33: Well, I mean, I think
32: zero impact or big impact? What do you want to start with?
33: Well, I mean, why don't we just get it out of the way if you're saying zero impact?
32: Zero impact. Michael Penix Jr. will be starting for the Falcons on Thursday night.
33: Oh, good job.
32: Zero
33: good job.
32: Impact.
33: I don't know. Drake London has got to be thrilled.
32: The Falcons will stink. Michael Penix Jr. is not very good. There's a reason why they went out and got Tua to come in. And eventually they had to see him. I saw rumors that, hey, he's got to show that he's ready. He needs to get back out there on the field and play, or his team can lose confidence in him. But it's not gonna matter, because it's not like him coming back was like, oh, we're looking. No, they went out and signed Tua Tagovailoa because, hey, we don't think Michael Penix Jr. can do it, right? We needed Tua to get us through whatever part of the season until we get to Michael Penix. He's not been good, right? The Falcons are terrible. The Drake London instance with the fan, that's exactly what this season's going to be for the Falcons. This is going to be one of those, suck it up, and maybe it's Dante Moore or Arch Manning for you next year. That's this year for the Falcons. Suck it up, because that's really what you're going to get. That's where you're at.
33: Or it is a season of misery. We talked about it when the change was made from Tua to Cooper Rush. The point spread moved a point. That's literally how... Where you're at, I'm just roll them out. And I was really sad that our guy Jack Strand, because it doesn't look like I'm going to get my over under.
32: No, thing. buddy, his first throw was a pick six, man. Pick come six on, dude.
33: Yeah,
32: come
33: but
32: on,
33: he, man. That being he just
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0: The Ben Maller Show on Fox Sports Radio. Hanging out with you all night long on the Red Eye Flight. And got our friend Billy coming up here momentarily to hang out with us and take calls and comments and all that good stuff. As we began this hour with a Maller monologue about Caleb Williams and the Bears, mostly, and Kyler Murray returning to the Vikings. He'll have a couple of good games. He's not going to suck every game, but he will suck. And when he sucks, watch out. If you'd like to be part, 877-99 on Fox, on X, at Ben Maller. That's at Ben Maller. You can say hello to Lorena. She's known as the FSR Tech Queen.
1: That's what they call me.
0: Right over there. She's got the, are those pink headphones? I can't, the white headphones?
1: They're kind of salmon-ish. Okay. You know, you could even say Band-Aid colored.
0: Yeah. I used to have a woman that worked on the show named Miranda. Miranda Marino. She had pink headphones. Back in the day, many years
1: ago. Yeah, me and Monty. Monty has a pink pair that she uses too.
0: Pink headphones. Koopaloop is here at a Bronco fan.
1: His are white.
0: That's racist. All right, Coop is right over there. You can say hello to him at
1: Hold him up.
0: A Bronco fan.
1: Do you see his? Come on, do you
0: see him? I can tell they're light colored. I'm telling you,
2: racist.
1: They're white. Say it.
0: I can't. You don't understand my view here. You seem to think I can see you because there's glass.
3: They're white.
2: Racist.
1: Thank you, Ben.
0: All right, we will, you know, I don't know. I was going to read some of these crazy messages. Here's Chip in the Q's, who says, A-plus on the monologue. So in a nutshell, when you're talking about the 2026 Bears, you're saying Chicago is playing their own version of flag football. Pretty much. Yeah. James says, how many games before Caleb Williams was injured again? I'll set the over-under at 3. I'm going to set the over-under at 3. That's what I'm going to do. What else do we have? Let's see. Page down. Can't read that. All right. Let's go. All right, let's bring him in right now. He lives in Hollywood, Florida. He's used an Obama phone for many, many years, and his goal is to fix the world, and he loves getting free food. We welcome in the man, the myth, the legend, our friend, Billy. Weed Man Hippie.
1: Say hi.
4: Hey, Dad, I love you.
0: Thank you. It's a fine emotion, love. It's a wonderful thing.
4: Hey, so what is Tua doing? What happened to him in Miami?
0: What are you talking about? What?
4: What happened to Tua in Miami?
0: Well, the Dolphins got rid of him. They paid $99 million for him to go play for another team.
4: Wow. That's unbelievable.
0: You would literally move, Weed Man, for $99, wouldn't you? You would relocate for $99.
4: Yes, I would.
0: Yeah. All right. Well, do you have an opening thought here, Weed Man? Any opening thought?
4: Yes. So, on ABC News, like 2 nights ago, there were aliens. Did you see this? There were aliens from outer space coming to Earth.
0: Oh, yeah? I didn't see that. Why did I miss that? Are they friendly? What kind of aliens are they?
4: There were like 6 ships. They're coming from somewhere in outer space. I mean, we can't even get to Mars. I mean, they're coming from another galaxy or another universe.
0: Yeah.
4: But they're here.
0: Do we know which species? Which species are they?
4: I have no idea, but I love that. I love that we have aliens come to Earth.
0: Well, some would say they've already been here for a long time. You know, the pyramids back in the day that they had alien visitors there. Some of the drawings in Egypt, and they had spaceships.
4: I remember that. I saw that. Love that. I love to see aliens.
0: Now, let's do a hypothetical. So let's say the reptilians, they're the power brokers of the alien community. Let's say the reptilians come down, all right, and they say, hey, Weed Man, we'd like to bring you back as a peace offering. We'd like to bring you back to our planet. Would you You would get into an alien spacecraft and you'd go with the reptilians back to their home planet. Interesting.
4: I hope they weren't reptilians. I hope they looked like people. But yeah, I would, definitely.
1: He prefers the Nordic kind.
0: Oh, yeah, the Nordics are, they're the enlightened ones, the Nordics there. They're human. Yeah, they are human looking, the Nordics, and mostly peaceful. Now, the reptilians are supposedly about control. What about the grays? No?
4: No. Yeah, grays. I remember grays, too. I love the grays. But not reptiles. I wouldn't want to go with reptiles.
0: I'd like to point out to all the affiliates that we've now crossed streams with coast to coast. George Norrie is now breaking down the Minnesota Vikings secondary, and we are now talking about insectoids, Nordics, reptilians, and the grays is what we're doing. Well, you I want to answer some questions here, Billy, Weedman Hippie.
4: Yeah, sure.
0: All right.
4: Hi, Lionel.
1: Hi, Weed Man.
0: There he is. All right. Let's see. What do we got here? Page Dan.
4: I want to thank Carito when he sent me that food last week.
0: Yeah? What did he send you? Oh, he sent you. I remember you told me. You told me what he sent you. All right.
4: Steak and baked potato. Yeah. That was great.
0: It was very nice of him. Ferg Dog writes in. He says, what kind of music are you into? Do you like any of the new stuff, Weed Man, or do you think it all sucks?
4: No, I'm a big rock and roll fan. The Eagles, right, like that.
0: Tom Jones,
4: no doubt.
0: No, but you're not listening to anybody like new. Who's the newest artist you've listened to?
4: No, I don't listen to anything new.
0: Like, the only reason I do is because my wife has it on, so I will have in the background, she'll have music sometimes and I'll hear it.
1: Like, I bet she has good taste in music.
2: Weed Man, you told me that you have Cardi B on repeat.
0: You like Dua Lipa? You're a big Dua Lipa fan? You're a fan of her work? No? You don't even know. You have no idea who Dua Lipa is. Is she still popular? I don't know. She used to be popular.
1: Yeah, she's still popular.
0: Okay. What about Bad Bunny? You a big Bad Bunny fan?
4: Never heard of him.
0: No? Have you heard of a bunny?
4: Yes, I have.
0: All right.
2: Well, you haven't heard of Bad Bunny, Weed Man?
4: No.
2: Bad Bunny. You don't watch the Super Bowl?
0: I know. Performed halftime at last year's Super Bowl.
4: Wow.
3: Can you play a little for him?
0: A lot of it's got bad words in it. I don't know.
2: Lorena's lazy.
1: It doesn't have bad words per se. No, but we can't play music into the podcast. So it's just going to be like.
0: Oh, yeah. We get in trouble because we have to pay.
1: It's just going to be dead air.
0: Yeah, yeah. We have to pay.
2: You know what? That's their problem. They should tune in live.
1: I'm just going to play it.
0: All right.
3: I think you're allowed like 5 bars.
1: You're allowed 15 seconds of music. Thank you.
0: We pay a lot of money to play 10 seconds of music. Hey, Titi me preguntó si tengo mucha novia. What's he saying, Weed Man? Mucha novia. Tengo a una mañana. Oh, you're such a peach. All right, enough of that, please. No idea.
1: He's asking his grandma how many girlfriends he has.
0: Oh, okay.
4: Yeah. In Spanish.
1: Yes, mucho novias.
0: No, in German. All right. Yes. King Rory writes and says, when's the last time did Weed Man Hippie suffer a Charlie horse, or did he cry like a little baby when he had a Charlie horse? When's the last time he had a Charlie horse, Weed Man? You know what that is?
4: I can't even remember a Charlie horse at all.
0: But you were out on the streets. You were walking around a lot, right? You were out.
4: Yeah, but I never got hurt.
0: Okay. Fair enough. Alf writes in, the alien opiner from the Commonwealth. He says, Billy, when is the last time you slept? You've got to be joking.
4: I don't sleep. I never, ever sleep. It's unbelievable. I never sleep. Not one second. I never fall asleep.
0: That's impossible.
4: Yeah, I know. You would think it's impossible. I think it's impossible. But Ben, I swear to God, I never, ever fall asleep, ever.
0: Is it possible then you're
3: maybe you're an alien.
0: Exactly. I was going to say that, Lisa. I was going to say, if you don't sleep, then you're an alien. All right. Anyway.
4: I can't even argue with that. I wish I had a spaceship. I wish I could get out of here.
0: All right. We're fixing the world here. It's very important. Our friend Billy, Weed Man Hippie there.
4: Let's fix the world.
0: Well, this is going to fix the world here. Michael in Tulsa writes in. You ever been to Tulsa, Oklahoma?
4: No.
0: Do you know where Oklahoma is?
4: Yeah.
0: Where is Oklahoma?
4: It's in the west, in the southwest.
2: Name some bordering states.
0: Yeah, what state? Famous state below Oklahoma.
4: Utah. Am I wrong?
0: Who's better?
4: That's not right.
0: Cool. What do you think? Who's better at geography, Lorena or Weedman?
1: We used to have this game. Okay, we're not playing it again.
2: Yeah, we are. What
0: state?
2: Name a state that borders.
0: What is
2: Oklahoma,
0: a state below Lorena? Oklahoma?
4: Nebraska. Nebraska.
0: Nebraska's below Oklahoma.
4: We're not in the same area.
0: Lorena, what do you?
1: The one that looks like a frying pan.
0: What do you think is below Oklahoma?
1: Kentucky.
0: No, oh, this is so good.
4: Oh, that's
0: me.
4: Kentucky's in
0: me.
4: Right?
1: Is it Minnesota?
0: Yes, it is. Minnesota's below Oklahoma.
4: New Mexico, am I right?
0: New Mexico.
4: New Mexico's my
0: oh, this is great. And it's not, you guys aren't, you're not, you're trying, right?
1: You're,
0: no, we're not. We're not just. I'm not showing you. Now, technically, Weedman's not completely wrong, because I think a brief part of New Mexico does border Oklahoma, but a very, very small part.

0: Where does the Southwest starts in New Mexico? Is that right?
1: Yeah.
0: Yeah.
1: No, but that's yeah, that's a good point. I didn't realize that it does border New Mexico. Just a tiny
2: I'm right.
0: Well, none of
1: you, none
0: right.
1: of you said Texas.
0: Yeah. Which is what's most known for is below Oklahoma's Texas. Like that's there's an Oklahoma Texas rivalry in college football.
2: Oh, okay, okay, okay. Texas.
0: Okay, I love after the fight. Oh yeah, yeah, yeah. All right. Well, thank you, Michael in Tulsa.
3: That was easy. We should do that again.
0: Yeah, that went really well. Late night drug tester writes in, says it is National Temperature Control Day. What is your thermostat set at, Weedman? What is your thermostat?
2: 70. That's what we're set at right now, 70.
0: Oh, okay. That seems I go as low as I can. I have like a room air conditioner, so it doesn't go that low, but I set it as low as I can set it. I like it cold. I want it to be cold, Weedman.
2: You want to be in the 60s?
0: Yeah, I'd like to. I'd go lower than that. If I could.
2: No way. You're not going to have it in the 50s in your house.
0: Yeah,
2: that's
0: I would.
2: Crazy.
0: Analog Al writes in. He says, hey, Weed Man, what is the best thing you ever found in a dumpster? It's a great question.
2: I used to be by Raising Cane's when I was on the street, and they used to have great food. They give me great food by Raising Cane's. I love that.
0: But it wasn't out of the dumpster. They just hand it to you? Is that what they would do?
2: Yeah.
0: I read somewhere that Bucky's throws away a lot of stuff, like really good stuff.
3: I've seen Bath and Body Works dumpster dives. I'm a big fan of those. Makes me want to do it myself.
1: I've actually heard a lot of bad things about Bucky's lately.
3: Really?
2: I don't know what Bucky's is. What's Bucky's?
3: Your favorite gas stop?
1: It's like a truck stop.
0: I'm not going to go into the anti-Bucky's group that are
3: they're
0: trying to sully
3: beavers.
0: Bucky's.
1: They're very litigious.
0: Yeah, well, I don't like that, but,
2: What kind of food is
4: the place? It's evil.
0: They have great barbecue sandwiches.
3: Is there a beaver?
0: Pretty much, they put their logo on everything. Yeah, they put their logo on everything. Broadway Jay writes in. He says, the most boring part of the Ben Maller show is when Weed Man Hippie calls in.
3: Lies!
2: That's terrible.
0: All right, that's from Broadway Jay. Bozo, the district attorney, writes in. He says, Weed Man, you said last week you could go a whole year without weed if it meant $10 million, but what's the longest you've ever gone without smoking weed?
2: Oh, not very long. Never really very long. You know, I told you, there's a store right down the block. I buy weed all the time.
0: No, I know, but when you were in jail, usually you've been arrested a bunch, but you usually just go for like a day or two, right, normally, and then you're out? Is that normally how it goes?
2: I mean, I haven't been there in a long time. Hopefully I never go back. But yeah, I mean, that's the longest time I've ever been without.
0: Was when you're locked up, I guess.
1: There was that one time that when we were looking for him, he was in there for a few weeks.
0: You were away for a while. Remember that one time, Weed Man? Remember that?
2: Yeah, I remember.
0: All right. Let's see here. What else do we have? Page down. I don't know. Some of these we've had before. I don't know if we want to repeat stuff from previous episodes of the show. All right, Billy. Well, it's been amazing yet again. Oh, here's Nada. Here's one from Nada. Now, she was supposed to show up to Vegas, and then she didn't show up. We didn't get to meet her in Vegas.
3: Not a lot of Nada.
0: I don't know what happened. Anyway, she says, what was Billy's dream car? What was your dream car, Billy? I had that before, but what's your dream car?
2: Oh, a dream car would be a Bentley. I'd love a Bentley. That would be great.
0: Nice Bentley. Yeah. All right. Shouldn't you want, is it an Aston Martin? How much is that? Like $1 million?
1: That's my dream car, an Aston Martin.
0: How much is it? Like $1 million?
1: No, it's not. It depends on which model, but it's in like the couple hundred thousand, you know,
0: range. Okay. I got you.
2: 200,000?
0: No more. A lot of the new cars are like 80,000, 100,000. Like somewhat normal cars are like 80,000, 100,000. It's crazy. All right, Weed Man, thank you. Appreciate it. Well, I guess we'll talk to you at the end of the week. Yes, lame jokes.
2: I love you, Dan.
0: All right, thank you. And bye, Lisa. All right.
5: Bye, everyone.
0: There they go. What a couple they are. A couple of just wonderful people. Lisa and Billy Weed Man.
1: She was amped today.
0: Yeah. She was fired up, very talkative. All right, it is the Ben Maller Show as we are working our way through the overnight hours. We'll get back to the calls here at 877-99 on Fox. And we have Maller to the third degree. Time now, before we get to Maller to the third degree, here's the instant trivia. Jameis Winston is tied with blank for the most interceptions per game as a starter since the year 2000. That's the last

0: generation of NFL football. Jameis Winston tied with blank for the most interceptions per game as a starter since the year 2000. That is the Insta Trivia. The answer next.
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1: Bar Arrington, Brady Quinn, and Jonas Knox.
8: Brian Flores put the Bears offense in a clown suit yesterday.
9: Oh, I knew this was coming.
8: Soldier Field.
9: Yeah, I knew this was coming.
8: So far, take a victory lap. The defense showed out, and all
9: this talk. Super Bowl team, buddy.
8: All this talk about the Bears offense, best offense ever, and Brian Flores, they didn't know who was blitzing, who was dropping into coverage. They were completely puzzled the entire game.
10: It's a gritty group, man. Their defense did. They got after it, and they did it on the road, man. And so, I don't know. They're not a high-scoring team. I still think if they were to get Kyler Murray back and Kyler doesn't take any crazy shots and gets knocked out, there's the possibility that their offense could actually be more productive than what it is right now, and they could be a dangerous team if that were to happen. But maybe winning ugly with Wentz is the way. I don't know.
8: I would hope it would be more productive than it is now, because that wasn't
10: there wasn't a lot of offense.
9: Well, look, weather played a factor, and I think these are two good teams, good defenses. It's fair to say that. But the hamstring issue, I mean, that dates back to the Pac-12 championship game. Caleb Williams had a long scramble in that game. We were at that there in Vegas for it, and I remember when he went down, completely changed that dynamic of the game. And that's the concern for, I think, Bears fans here, is hamstrings are tricky. You know, that can be something that...
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13: It's not like the Bears played well before Caleb Williams' injury. Caleb Williams gets hurt. And I want to say that it's going to be okay. Like, him screaming on the ground was very Rasheed Wallace-esque. Oh my God, you thought, is the guy losing a foot? No, it's a hamstring injury. Oh, it's a knee. It's an Achilles. He's done for the year. It didn't look like it was that. It looked like something that's going to knock him out for the game, and it did. But overall, when I saw that, I'm like, wow, you would think that it was one of the worst looking injuries in the world, the way everything was treated. Like we thought, oh, it's awful, and look, heroically he's telling everybody, I'll be back. And like, okay, it's not a knee, it's not an Achilles, it's a hamstring. It looked like it was gonna be okay, and luckily he's okay.
1: 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Ladies and gentlemen, this is The Odd Couple with Rob Parker and Kelvin Washington.
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0: 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Check us out on YouTube. That's why there's 1, 2, 3, 4, five cameras in here. 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We're fighting all those other blowhards and gas bags that work here that make a lot of big impact at the company. 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Watch the videos. Comment. Thank you. Thank you. Thank you. Time now for the Insta Trivia. Jameis Winston is tied with blank for the most interceptions per game as a starter since the year 2000. That's the last generation in the NFL. Femi going with Ryan Fitzpatrick is his answer. Alf the Alien Opiner says Ben Bishop. Die, diarrhea. The legend Mr. Irrigation from Houston says Madison Beer is the answer. Who else do we have? Page down. Blind Scott. Retired caller Blind Scott from Mallard Prop Guy. Who else? Browning Nagel from Rob and the 321. One of the Grays from Kathy and Madison. Knee Man Marcus Mariota from the legend Mad Jack. Lorena, do you have an answer? Lorena.
1: I'm going to go with Stitch.
0: Is it Stitch? No.
1: Oh, he's so cute, though.
0: All right. By the way, DJ Smith said the answer is the Padres because he's a Padre guy. It's also not Danny DeVito, guessed by Neil in Fall River. The correct answer, a legend, John Kitna. John, you remember John Kitna? That means you're old if you remember John Kitna. Bengals, Lions, Cowboys, me oh my!
2: It's Maller.
3: How about that?
2: To the third degree. Are you ready? This is when Big Ben gets grilled.
0: And to the Koopaloo.
4: Ben, historically, teams that have started a season 0-2 have about an 11% chance of making the playoffs.
0: That's not good, Coop.
4: No, it is not. there are 8 teams in the NFL that have started off 0-2.
0: Yeah.
4: Of those 8 teams, do you think there are any that you think could actually make the playoffs?
0: Yeah, so the two that I'm going to circle would be both in the AFC, Houston and Indianapolis, because they're in the AFC South. Location, location, location. Not that I think the Colts are the Texans are that good. That division, and you could argue Tampa Bay also, because the southern part of the NFL sucks. But I'm going to go, you asked me, so I'm going to go Texans and the Colts, one of those two. Next!
4: Ben, Baltimore Ravens defensive coordinator Anthony Weaver called Tyler Shuck poor man's Josh Allen.
0: Yeah.
4: And Tyler Shuck actually liked that one. How do you feel about that assessment?
0: I'm not quite there. Shuck's better than I thought he was going to be. I thought he would be terrible. Who's this guy? Aw, shucks. You know, the whole, he doesn't look, it reminds me, remember Brett, well, you're younger than I, but when Brett Favre came around, everyone was like, why do you pronounce it like that? And I look at Tyler Shuck and I'm like, that doesn't look like it's supposed to sound.
4: I have to remind myself every time.
0: Right? I'm the Shuck. Same way. But I'll give the guy credit. He played well in the fourth quarter. He outplayed, I'm actually talking about him later on. He outplayed Lamar Jackson down the stretch of that game. Too long drive for the Saints. Two long drives. And I'm not all in yet, but I'll tell you what, I like him more than Kyler Murray. I like. Next, quick light.
4: Marvin Harrison Jr. had a donut this past weekend. is it safe to call him a bust already?
0: Yes. Yes. However, I do believe that the Cardinals will end up trading him at the end of the year and somebody else will give him an opportunity because of his name and the bloodlines. Probably the Colts, but he's been terrible. How do we do?
4: You pass this edition.
0: That is a win. Put it on the board. Winner, winner, winner. Chicken.
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6: What you need to know.
7: The Rams dominated the Monday night football matchup with the Giants, winning 28-6. Matthew Stafford, four touchdown passes, one interception, 327 yards. Giants starting quarterback Jackson Dark limped off on the first drive with a knee injury. He was hit as he threw. The Ravens say wide receiver Zay Flowers has a good shot to play this weekend. He missed Sunday's game with a bad hamstring. Colts wide receiver Alec Pierce could go on IR with a heel injury. The Colts are signing wide receiver Darius Slayton. Eagles tight end Dallas Goedert will miss a few weeks with a sprained MCL, so Philadelphia is signing tight end Zach Ertz. In baseball, a limited schedule, but Baltimore down 3-0 early, beat Toronto 4-3. Pete Alonso hit two home runs. He has 40 this year. He hit the go-ahead two-run homer bottom of the eighth. And Cubs third baseman Alex Bregman hopes to return during the playoffs after Sunday's facial fractures. I'm Steve DeSager.
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8: They are some angry birds. 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Welcome in the beginning of another hour of the Ben Maller Show. We are in the air everywhere. 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Right there. Right there. Coast to coast, border to border, and beyond. On the vast and appetizingly powerful microphones of FSR emanating live from judgment, as in clouded judgment, guaranteed human from the world famous Fox Sports Radio studios, where Nick in Berkeley, our buddy Ernesto in the Bay, 49er guy, we love Ernesto. And Dominican Mike, another legend. Even Salsa. What happened to Salsa? Where have you gone, Salsa? They all agree that the Ben Maller Show gives you a laudable And we say it's not just Bull, it's Webull. 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So our lead this hour is from Baltimore. We'll get back to the Monday night game, which was not much of a game. The LA Rams rammed it all day and rammed it all night and rammed it down the throat of the Giants as they get the blowout win there. Jackson Dart hurt. But the lead is from Baltimore, and I got a couple of angry messages, some people on email saying I've lost my mojo, I've lost my way as a talk show host because I didn't talk about this game after we kind of broke down everything on Sunday. And then I think somebody else who used to be an active member of the militia, Spicoli, was also upset with me. And it's not an omission where it's like I wasn't planning on talking about it. I was like, I had a lot to talk about. The Caleb Williams thing kind of hornswoggled the show. The good news is this still has legs. Hallelujah. Hallelujah. You know, I'm never one to dogpile on top of somebody struggling. I don't do that. I don't believe in that kind of radio unless I love that type of radio. So the Ravens had an 8-point lead in the fourth quarter. Now, an 8-point lead is not that big a lead. However, you're playing the Saints, not predicted to be a very good team this year, you'd think you're okay. You're okay. The Ravens blew a 17-9 fourth quarter lead in their home opener, and they ended up losing 24-17 as they pitched a shutout offensively in the fourth quarter, and the Saints go marching into the win column. Big underdog, New Orleans, mounting two touchdown drives while Baltimore's offense manages a single three and out before the final minute of regulation in the game. Now, the reason the game still has legs, I'll tell you why. Do you know why? Because that collapse, that choke job by the Baltimore football team is an NFL high 15th loss since 2021. So the last 5 years, when leading after three quarters, nobody has ridden the vomit comet more than the Baltimore Ravens in the fourth quarter. Now you got Mr. Multi-time Platinum MVP, the quarterback there, Lamar Jackson, who attributed the team's recurring malfunction down the stretch to things simply going wrong at the wrong time, he said. That's a quote. When asked post-game, Lamar said, it's just things simply going wrong at the wrong time. Okay, thank you, Captain Obvious. That is his version of we sucked at a time you cannot suck. So that is a good jumping-off point. Let us discuss the question. How much blame does Lamar Jackson, a two-time MVP, deserve for the Ravens' fourth quarter blues, blowing leads more than any other team in the NFL? So I've got Algebra, Antiques Roadshow, and AirTag. And we will combine all of these things together, and we are going to drive a hard bargain because it is psychological warfare. It is. To lead off, though, we're going to slice up the blame crab cakes. The blame crab cakes, the Cheddar Bay biscuits, we're going to slice those up. And Lamar Jackson gets a jumbo-sized platter all for himself. He gets the family platter. Enjoy, Lamar. I know it's not as good as those late-night food trucks you like so much, but enjoy your jumbo-sized family platter of the crab cakes. And the people calling these late game collapses freak accidents, there are some people saying, well, it's just kind of freaky things that have happened. And it's really not anyone's fault. These people are called dopes. Don't listen to dopes. Don't do it. All right. How many freak accidents does one have to have before you start checking the driver and saying, well, what's going on here? So John Harbaugh is not around anymore. He's out losing games for the Giants on the sidelines there. You can't keep digging him up every time Lamar Jackson and the Ravens have issues. They cough up a furball in the fourth quarter. I can't keep doing that. Now, you got a new guy. You got a new coach, first-year coach Jesse Minter, who's on the sidelines in Maryland there. And Lamar, if you look at this, he's the only common denominator, is Lamar Jackson to Baltimore's recurring fourth-quarter algebra problem. Now, Lamar, as we talked about, he claims things just went wrong at a time they can't go wrong, which is a wonderful way of saying I sucked at a time you cannot suck, etc. Down the stretch, though, we talked about this in a previous portion of this show, Tyler Shuck turned into a hybrid of Joe Montana and Tom Brady in the fourth quarter, while Lamar turned into Joe Public. And the Ravens defense, always known as one of the better defenses over the years, mostly in the NFL, and they couldn't get a stop to shorten those drives. But Lamar's the Mr. MVP guy. You got to make a play. You only got the ball one time until the very end of the game, and so you've got to take advantage of your opportunities there. And this was, if you looked at what the Saints did, it was death by a thousand paper cuts. As Tyler Shuck attempted 14 passes in the fourth quarter, completed 12 of them. These were high-percentage passes. He was taking what the defense gave him for the most part, and he ended up with a passer rating in the fourth quarter, Tyler Shuck, of 125, over 125 for Tyler Shuck. And Lamar was below 15, which I'm told is not good. That is not a gap. That is the Grand Canyon is what that is. And again, so this is goes back to Lamar Jackson. And it is interesting to note, Lamar did not get a new contract. We are heading towards a contract kerfluffle in Baltimore. And if you're looking at the next big-name quarterback that could change teams, it is absolutely Lamar Jackson. He's on the short list. And you say, well, it's probably not going to happen, but he didn't have a contract. You lose a few more games like this, and then the Ravens, they don't end up dominating and going deep in the playoffs, and playoff Lamar shows up, and all of a sudden you got to think. All right, furthermore, to San Francisco, or San Francisco adjacent in Santa Clara we go, where over the weekend the 49ers turned the Dolphins into sushi on Sunday. It is not one of the games that we featured. We did not talk about it and went to the mailbag. We talked about Lamar because people complained I didn't talk about Lamar. Well, people complaining. Nick in San Jose, he knows the way to San Jose. Nick is a regular listener. He says he's never called the show before, but he was upset that I did not celebrate the 49ers. Clearly, Nick, not aware that I am not a fanboy guy. And I kind of like the Rams, but I would give the Niners credit if I believe they deserve some extra credit and all that. But Nick was upset because the Niners made old guy history. And he thought we should have at least mentioned the Niners making old guy history. Did you hear what the old guy history was? No? You didn't hear? Okay, good. You didn't hear what it was. So Mike Evans, Kyle Juszczyk, George Kittle, Christian McCaffrey, DeMarcus Robinson, and Deebo Samuel. That is six different 30-plus guys scoring touchdowns to begin the NFL season. All right, that's Mike Evans, Kyle Juszczyk, George Kittle, Christian McCaffrey, DeMarcus Robinson, and Deebo Samuel. Six guys over the age of 30 scoring touchdowns, which is a record, we are told. Yeah, they keep track of everything. There are a lot of people that have no freaking life. No freaking life. So the question, can San Francisco realistically ride this collection of old geezers through an entire NFL season? Because that guy, Nick, he's like, hey, Mal, you got to mention this. Why didn't you mention this? You should have mentioned this. Now, I am flattered, Nick, and there's other stuff that people have sent to me complaining. I am flattered that you believe by me mentioning something on an overnight sports talk radio show that that somehow moves the needle. I am truly flattered. I am. So to answer the question, can San Francisco realistically ride this collection of old geezers through the entire season? Can I get a hell to the no? Can I get a hell to the no? Listen, Kyle Shanahan, as long as he's not driving, the owner's not visiting a trailer park in Ohio, and as long as they can keep their top wide receiver, Dejon Love, on the field, they'll be fine. Kyle Shanahan has discovered the NFL's newest market inefficiency. Players old enough to remember VCRs. Players old enough. The over-the-hill gang 2.0. doing the electric old guy boogaloo. They're doing the electric old guy boogaloo is what they're doing here. So what are these guys? Weekend Warriors? Is that how that works? These old guys for the 49ers. Now forget about Fox or CBS, NBC, YouTube, Amazon, ABC. The 49ers, this roster should be on PBS. Their pregame show should be Antiques Roadshow. They can show old leather helmets and things like that for the 49ers, shoulder pads. Now, Shanahan essentially running a, by NFL standards, a young man's game, a retirement community. And get AARP. Somebody call AARP and order the commemorative plaque. Make sure you do that. And right now, San Francisco, they're essentially, Shanahan and the guys up there are juggling plates at the retirement community center. And they're winning on muscle memory at this point, and industrial strength Bengay is what they're doing. And it's impressive until somebody pulls a hamstring reaching, trying to get that top shelf. There's a thing, a Metamucil, and they're trying to reach up and get the Metamucil and all that stuff. But it is absolutely adorable here in the early part of the NFL calendar, the month of September. But this 49ers roster has more mileage than a rental car you get from the airport. It's just, there's a lot of miles there. And so what happens when we get into December? Right, Thanksgiving in late November and then early December, and the roster is, the odometer is starting to smoke a little bit. You look at the roster there, you get the ice pack, and the Niners, instead of scheduling news conferences, they're scheduling orthopedic referrals is what they're scheduling for this roster. So the Niners, it's a good roster, and no one stays healthy in the NFL. That's the issue. And young guys get hurt. That is true. Older guys seem to get hurt more than the younger guys. And so Father Time is just laughing like a hyena, just laughing. In fact, we should point out that Mike Evans, he's already been hurt, listed on the injury report for the 49ers, or at least the coach's spiel, that he's damaged his hip. So it's already starting for the 49ers. Mike Evans is there. And Bosa, he gets hurt all the time, so you figure he's going to get hurt again. He'll get dinged up. All right, last thing, to Indianapolis we go. We had an overtime thriller in Kansas City the other night. And talked about that as the Colts lost on the final play of overtime to Kansas City. And there has been more uptick on behind-the-scenes goings-on in Indianapolis, mainly the Colts owner, Carly Ursay Gordon, who is being goofed on for her continued roaming on the Colts sidelines wearing the headset, and she's taking notes. She's got a little clipboard out, and she's taking notes and all that. And so the criticism intensified after Indianapolis ended up losing in overtime to Kansas City here. Many pundits questioning why an owner needs to hover around during games. And included in this, former Green Bay Packers executive Andrew Brandt, who's now just, I guess, a Twitter guy. I don't know. I don't think he works for an NFL team. He's just a Twitter guy. And he said when he saw this bouncing around the echo chamber, when people were asking how does this help the Colts having the owner wandering around the sidelines, he responded by saying it doesn't. It does not. And the argument is that her presence distracts coaches and the players, having the owner walk around the sidelines, and this is a net negative. So the question, you've got this Indianapolis CEO, Carly Ursay Gordon, called out yet again, being a, quote, helicopter owner on the sidelines, roaming around. And the question is this, if you somehow, much like she did, you inherited from a dead parent, a football team, and you, let's just say you became the Colts owner, that you, your parents died and they gave you the football team. So you became the owner of the Colts. That's what she got. That's how she got it. So you became the owner of the Colts. Where would you rather be during a close game? Would you rather be in the owner's suite having a nice shrimp cocktail and some truffles? Or would you rather be at the 10-yard line with your clipboard just watching the action? Where would you rather be? All right, that's the question. So, I don't know if this is an unpopular opinion or not. Like, everyone's screaming micromanagement. Like, the way I look at it, if I was in that position and somebody gave me the keys to an NFL franchise, I would do exactly what she's doing. I let's keep it completely real here. If my dad gave me an NFL team like her dad gave her an NFL team, you would need a federal court order. A federal court order to drag my fat ass off the sidelines. You just would. You think I'm spending my Sunday afternoon hiding behind tinted glass, eating lobster rolls and high-end sushi? Hell no, I don't even like seafood. No, I don't want any part of that. Absolutely not. You can have your little lobster rolls and all that. And hang out with those elitist snobs. I don't want any part of that. Not a chance. So the owner's suite, not really for me. So give me a headset. Give me a laminated play sheet, a clipboard, and a couple of pens. And absolutely no qualifications whatsoever. No qualifications. We're good to go. All right. And I would be a terrifying hybrid lab-created monster if I owned an NFL team, because I would not just be sideline owner guy. I would not. I would be Jerry Jones. I would be the general manager. How come he's the only general manager who owns a team? If I owned a team, I would want to be the GM. I would be making unhinged decisions from the upper balcony. That's it. And I would also occasionally be pacing the sidelines when I felt like it. Downstairs, I would be doing all that. And now the critics can call her Carly Ursay Gordon. They can call her a helicopter owner. And she is basically a human air tech. She's kind of what she's doing. Like for the coaching staff, everywhere they go, there she is. Just like you put an air tag in your suitcase to see why the people at the airport sent it to the wrong airport and where it is and that whole thing. But you have to respect the hustle. You have to respect the hustle. That Carly Ursay Gordon, she's getting 10,000 steps every single Sunday or Monday watching the Colts while simultaneously raising her entire coaching staff's blood pressure to the absolute limit. And she can because she owns the team. And we need more owners as GMs, and I think it's hilarious. I think it's so funny. It is the Ben Maller Show as we are just getting started this hour. And coming up a little bit later, we have Maller's Mountain of Money. That'll be coming your way a little bit later. So if you want to play that game, you can start calling for that at 877-99 on Fox. Or if you have a hot take, you want to get out into the world, you can call up and scream and shout for that. But time now for the Maller Riddle of the Day. And here is the Maller Riddle of the Day. And it goes to our friends in the North. Well, it turns out Canada consumes more blank per person than any other country in the world. It is estimated that 26 of these per person is consumed annually, and about a billion are sold each year. Again, our friends in Canada consume more blank per person than any other country, with an estimated 26 of these per person annually, and about 1 billion sold each year. That is the Maller Riddle of the Day. If you know the answer, go on X, at Ben Maller. That's at Ben Maller. We'll get to it, and we will do it next. However, it's a block party kind of a day. It is the A block. What hour is it?
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29: From the Kelloland Live Doppler Storm Center.
30: Fog and drizzle possible this morning, then mostly cloudy this afternoon. Our high just 60 degrees. That's 14 degrees below normal with a light southeast breeze. On Wednesday, mostly cloudy, just 64 with a southeast breeze. Good chance of rain Wednesday night through Thursday. Thursday's high just 65 degrees. From the Storm Center, Kelloland TV, I'm meteorologist Jay Trobeck.
31: I was asking, how bad do the Lions have to be to part ways with Dan Campbell? I believe Taylor, Mikey, I'm not certain. I believe the reason he was asking that is because he loves Dan Campbell. And I don't think there is a record that Dan Campbell can climb to or go down to in which Taylor could envision a scenario where he would want to get rid of Dan Campbell if indeed he owned the Detroit Lions. What were you trying to say, Taylor?
32: My argument was some NFL franchises have to just be content with being average to good.
31: Relevant. Right.
32: Relevant.
31: Okay.
32: Relevant. Before Dan Campbell, they had 5 winning seasons in 20 years.
31: Right.
32: Since Dan Campbell, they've had 4 winning seasons in his 5 seasons. This is his 6th season.
31: Right.
32: If you fire Dan Campbell, if you're Detroit,
31: yes.
32: Which is why I don't think his seat's even lukewarm yet. If you fire him, you have to be 100% sure that Dan Campbell is the reason why you're not winning games.
33: See, every single win
0: that Chicago has with Ben Johnson.
31: Yeah.
0: And every time that Caleb Williams looks like the quarterback Stu Gatz thinks he is,
31: yes,
0: it's a mark against Dan Campbell.
31: Right.
0: Because everybody seems to think that it wasn't Dan Campbell. Yeah, sure, he was the head coach and he was the face, but it was Ben Johnson that really brought that Lions team from the dreck it was to what it became at its height.
31: And Aaron Glenn too, right? Who's now with the Jets. I mean,
0: I refuse to give him any credit. No, absolutely not.
31: I'm sorry.
32: But the Lions last.
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0: The Ben Maller Show on Fox Sports Radio. Stand by. New software has been found. We're downloading the software. Please wait. Please do not interrupt the power during this process. We are 50% complete right now.
1: Looks like some Smurfs has taken over.
0: Yeah, baby. The gremlins are attacking. Ho, ho, ho, ho. Don't feed the gremlins. Mm-mm. If you'd like to be part of this show, call right now. 877-99 on Fox. We're going to play a radio game show coming up in a few minutes.
1: I love games.
0: Well, we're not many shows do this anymore because they're good. But anyway, you can call up and play if you want at 877-99 on Fox. Also on X at Ben Maller. That's at
2: He's
0: Ben
2: the
0: Maller.
2: Daddy.
0: You can answer the Maller riddle of the day. And also say hello to Lorena with her salmon headphones.
1: That's me.
0: Say hello to her, FSR Tech Queen. She's back from saving the world. And Kubalubet, all Bronco fan. That's all Bronco fan. Your comments can and will be used against you in the court of sports radio. So please act accordingly.
3: Nice beaver.
0: Here's the Maller riddle of the day. Oh, Canada. So Canada consumes more blank per person than any other country, with an estimated 26 of these per person annually and about 1 billion sold each year, more than any other country. Now, as you know, Canada does not have the biggest population, but when it comes to this, they're all about it. All right, now let's see. What do we got here? BS was guessed by Femi. They have more BS. They consume more morning after pills than anyone else. Wow, not a burner. Going right there. Bags of milk from Alf, the alien opiner. I cannot tell you how disappointed I was when we visited our friend Nico in Vancouver, and I went to the store to see the famous bags of milk. And there were no bags of milk.
1: Oh, darn.
0: I was like, well, there must be like a special section of the grocery store in Vancouver that has the bagged milk. And at least I went to two different stores in Vancouver trying to find bagged milk. Total lie. Bull crap. Now, maybe other parts of Canada, they have the bagged milk, but they did not have bagged milk in Vancouver at the two stores I went to. Soy milk, guessed by Mr. Irrigation. I see what you did there. What else do we have? Let's see. Page down. Canadian bacon. From Chip and the Q's, Perito says Doc Mike's magic potion is the correct answer. The unfound treasure from Oak Island, guessed by Michael in Tulsa. Michael in Tulsa. Poutine, of course, from, from Kathy and Madison. And Maller Prop Guy said Poutine Pops. Bill Cosby's Poutine Pops. Wow. Look at that. Yum, yum. A real Canadian poutine adventure. A spicy chicken feet from Doug, and JT the wingman went with the famous Canadian beaver as the answer. What else do we have? Page down.
3: Nice beaver.
0: Peanut butter and jelly sandwiches with grape jelly. That was from Filler Up Phil, the legend Filler Up Phil. Kev Atomic is back. Did a great tribute to a lost friend. I love that, Kev Atomic. You're allowed to miss the show. You got a life. Smoked pork rolls. Smoked pork rolls from Kev Atomic. Gallons of maple syrup. That's from Tiger Lily in Michigan. Look at that, Tiger Lily coming up big right there. Who else do we have? Cheese burritos from Mad Jack. I did have a delicious homemade Maller burrito. The Maller Mansion there was my lunch.
1: Do you grill your tortilla?
0: I put it, what I do, the burrito, there's two different ways. So I have a fryer so I could make the chimichanga, which is a fried burrito.
1: Oh, yeah.
0: It's not the healthiest thing. So I'll normally
1: it
0: is delicious. I'll usually put it in the air fryer. I'll make the burrito and wrap it and put it in the air fryer. It comes out pretty good. The key is the layer. You got to have the cheese, meat, cheese, and then mix in a little hot sauce in there. Man, is that good. Canada consumes classic Coke. More than anyone else in the world. That's from Fat Daddy. Who's Daddy? Fat Daddy. A Mountain Dew flavored blank from Pizza Papa. He kind of got it right. All right, let's see, Lorena. Let's see, you've been to Canada now. You've traveled with us to our friends in Canada. Canada consumes more blank per person than any other country, with an estimated 26 of these per person annually, about 1 billion are sold each year.
1: Oh, yeah. See, I was going to say poutine, but I'm going to go with oysters.
0: Oysters? Really? Oysters. Why oysters?
1: I don't know.
0: It's very odd that you would say oysters. Anyway, that is...
1: Darn, I thought you were going to say it is oysters.
0: No, it's donuts. Donuts. They eat more donuts per capita in Canada than anywhere else. More donuts per person than any other country. 26 donuts per person, and about 1 billion donuts are sold each year. Of course, they've got Tim Hortons, which is a famous donut shop in Canada. Now, I got that from my friends at the Reed Wilkins Show in Edmonton. I made the rare and appropriate appearance during daytime hours. And I like these guys. These are good dudes. Jay and Reed, they host a show in Edmonton, and every once in a while, they'll reach out to me to come on there as a guest. Rare and appropriate. No, I'll do like 10 minutes, you know. And they'll
1: only
0: ask
1: a few more seconds up here with the Gremlins.
0: And they'll ask me Canadian trivia. You know, they'll ask me Canadian trivia and stuff like that.
1: Oh, Canada.
0: And they ask me a music question. And I tried to tell them I do not have the music gene. I like music. I just don't have the music gene. And then they mentioned the name Shania Twain, a great Canadian country.
1: I've heard some rumors about her.
0: Oh, really? Well, we're sure. But she was actually here years ago, which there used to be a country music show in the early days of Fox Sports Radio. Down the hall, there was a very well-known country music show that worked out of here. And this, our studio, before it was Rush Limbaugh's studio, he's dead now, but his old studio. And then it was Steve Harvey's studio. Before that, it was a show called Rockline. And they actually had a live studio audience in here, and they'd have very famous musicians. Anyway, the whole point is that he mentioned Shania Twain, and I was like, well, I ran into her, like, not literally, but like I saw her wandering around the hallways here on that country music show. This is many, many, many years ago. And she even parked her tour bus outside the studio, like giant rock and roll, you know, country music tour bus outside the...
1: Did you ask for a tour of the tour bus?
0: No. I am an introvert, Lorena. I do not...
1: She has a back door you could walk
0: through. All right, calm down. Calm down, please. My God, it's a family show. Let's go to Kent. Oh, no, I hung up on Can't Close the Deal, Neil.
1: No.
0: Call back, Neil. Oh, no. Oh, man, I was looking forward to that. That's a legend, Can't Close the Deal, Neil. And my fat finger hit the wrong button.
1: My fat fingers do that, too, sometimes.
0: No, but that's not right. You know, Neil, we're friends. He and his son, Corbin, we hung out in Cincinnati. He drove down to the Mallard meet and greet in Kentucky, and we went to the Reds game. He was part of the gaggle with Tommy from Atlanta, Queen Roxanne, and all the rest there. Robbie, we all went and hung out at a Reds game. And then we went and had ice cream, and then we took off to Bucky's, like the greatest night of our lives there. I mean, living large. We hit all the key tourist spots in Cincinnati. We went to that park where they have it's actually in Kentucky, where they have the famous shot if you're an old geezer like me and you grew up with WKRP in Cincinnati back in the day. And that there's a famous scene, the skyline of Cincinnati. It's actually from across the way in Kentucky. And there's that. So there's a random factoid. Mike writes in from Northern California, and he says, hey, Ben, I haven't heard you mention the latest Colin Kaepernick story. Why not? And the reason we haven't mentioned the late Kaepernick is yet again, I guess, yapping. He's a race hustler, and I'm not interested anymore. We've moved on from that. We've gone a different direction. But I'm glad he's able to make a living as a race hustler. There's a lot of money in that. And so good for him. If that's what he chooses to do, I just am not really that interested. And there's other things to talk about. Now, I'm of the point. Now, if there's nothing else that I find interesting, I might dabble at some point with Kaepernick. And talk about his

0: and complain, we didn't have enough time for the game. You sabotaged the game. All right, so let's welcome in our contestants. We have Joey, who's in Houston. Hello, Joey. Welcome. You're going to play Maller's Mountain of Money. Hello, Joey.
1: Going on, Mr. Maller?
0: Talking into a microphone in a dark studio, and I feel terrible because I just hung up on Can't Close the Deal, Neil. And what brings you to the show here, Joey? What are you doing up at this hour?
1: I work at a plant where we make steam and electricity, so it runs 24/7.
0: All right, nice. And so you're around a lot of machinery and things, I would imagine, yes?
1: Yes, sir. I'm on my way home, so that's the best part.
0: All right. All right. Good shift at work there.
2: You're doing it right now.
0: What? I'm just trying to know the people, Coop. I'm trying to learn about the people. All right. I guess I can't learn about your life, Joey. Coop's yelling at me. All right. Who do you want to partner up with, Joey? You got me, Ben, Coop, or if you really want a good time, Lorena.
1: Oh, well, since you got to know me, I'm going to go with you, Mr. Ben.
0: All right. We're in it, man. We're going to get this done, Joey. Hold on a sec. And we have Brandon in Kansas City. Hello, Brandon. Welcome.
3: Benny and the Jets. Let's go. 2-0, baby.
0: All right.
3: Red and gold until I'm dead and cold. Let's go. Come on.
0: Until the casket drops. Now, I've actually met Brandon at the Kansas City meet and greet.
3: I know you,
0: so I don't need to ask you 10 questions about your life. So who would you like to partner up with?
3: Hey, give me Coop, since he has me hanging on hold all the time.
0: Coop is a tribute to you. What are the categories here? Quickly, Coop, let's get this game set up, and then we'll have it on the other side.
2: All right, this is the Joan Jett edition of Maller's Mountain of Money. She turns 68 years old today.
0: Happy birthday.
2: The categories are You Don't Know What You've Got, Bad Reputation, I Love Rock and Roll, and Everyday People. Joey, you were on first. Which category would you like?
1: Everyday People.
2: Everyday People.
0: Everyday People.
2: All right, Brandon, how about you?
3: Give me I Love Rock and Roll.
2: All right.
0: All right, guys, hold on a sec. We will have Maller's Mountain of Money in its entirety. We'll get to that, and we will do it next.
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11: You smell that? That's Jim Harbaugh right now. And the Chargers, pathetic. Offense, of course, ranks near the bottom. Justin Herbert has thrown more interceptions than touchdowns. We know it's 2 weeks. Dude, those should have been 2 wins. When you looked at the schedule, if you were a Chargers fan, those were supposed to be 2 wins. And instead, now you're down 0-2 and got to play other better teams coming up. Those were 2 that were supposed to fatten you up. This was like Jim Harbaugh at Michigan playing the first 4 games, cupcakes. You get a toothache because there's so much sugar and cream. And instead, they threw up the cupcakes when they were supposed to devour them. And you just start to look. This was supposed to be different. You remember they got off to the good start last year and then everything went south? This is a continuation. Jim Harbaugh, right? The kid from the 60s.

0: Let's let your hair down. Let's let your girlfriend come to training camp and lay on the grass and have a picnic. What? And then your team comes out and does this? Nah, I'm sorry. I'm blaming Jim Harbaugh for the whole ball of wax. He got the big bucks. The only way he won at Michigan was they cheated. It's documented. He gets all his money, gets to skate out of there, right? No penalties or nothing because he left the black coach holding the bag. But my point is...
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3: The LSU, Ole Miss, the return of Lane Kiffin, that matchup, that game, it was as advertised. I think it's seldom that we build up a game to have the type of just antics and storylines around it that it did. But this one truly lived up to it, in my opinion.
4: As I dislike the losing, whatever there is a part in there of, you know, a lot of those coaches and players. And, you know, I'm glad for them.
5: Hey, see? It's not that bad.
6: He's human.
5: Yeah.
6: I'm only human.
5: It's not that bad.
6: I'm only human.
5: You know?
6: But what would it have sounded like had he won?
5: I would have
6: been obnoxious. At least he's able to live in the moment of humility and losing. But in listening to it, all I could think about was, but what if he had won?
1: Two pros. LeVar Arrington, Brady Quinn, and a cup of Joe. Jonas Knox. 6 a.m. Eastern, 3 a.m. Pacific on Fox Sports Radio. And now, Steve Covino.
7: Oh, boy.
8: Uh-oh.
1: Rich Davis.
7: Ah!
1: This is Covino and Rich.
7: For me, I already pointed it out. Danny G's Raiders. The Raiders are 2-0, but the Chargers are 0-2. No one would have thought that. That makes me go,
5: Raiders.
7: Yeah, Raiders looking like a fun team to watch, regardless of their actual skill level. 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
9: Hezekiah Masses. 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
1: Do you have what it takes to get to the top? Probably not.
0: Let's welcome in our friend Joey from Houston. He makes electricity, and he's off now.
3: And steam.
0: Well, yeah, he uses steam and all that. Joey's going to partner up with me, Brandon, in Kansas City. Chiefs fan till the casket drops. He's teamed up with Coop. And Joey, you were up first. You picked everyday people. Would that be correct?
4: Yes, sir.
0: All right. We need the first and last name of these random athletes. And here we go. 45 seconds on the clock. We're on our way. Go. Basketball player known as the mailman.
4: Carl Malone.
0: Yes, the pitcher for the Mariners. He also pitched for the Astros, known as the Big Unit.
4: Randy Johnson.
0: A quarterback for Texas who led them to a championship, won the Heisman, then flopped.
4: Vince Young.
0: Yes. Running back from Ohio State, played for the Tennessee Titans.
4: Eddie George.
0: Yes. Nicknamed the Snake for the Arizona Cardinals back in the.
4: Jake Plummer.
0: Good job. Basketball player for the Mavericks. He played for the Pistons, the Utah Jazz, traded for Adrian Dantley back in the day.
5: No.
4: Pass.
0: Oh, I said his name. That's right. Bad job by me. Former mayor of Detroit. He played for the Pistons. He's still alive. He's played for the Pistons back in the 60s. No?
3: 160 points.
0: All right.
3: Do you lose points for saying the name?
0: No, you don't. Thanks for trying to be a schmuck. No, you don't. 160 points. I was trying to say, I think of Mark Aguirre. I said Adrian Dantley, who was we were looking for. So obviously that didn't count. And Dave Bing was the guy that was the mayor of Detroit.
5: Brandon, we have I Love Rock and Roll. These athletes all love rock and roll.
0: Don't choke.
5: 45 seconds on the clock. Are you ready, Brandon?
0: Don't choke.
6: Let's go.
5: All right, let's begin. The Splash Brother, currently the star of the Warriors.
6: Steph Curry.
5: Yes. Taylor Swift's husband.
6: Chelsea.
5: Yes. The best catcher of all time for the Dodgers and the Mets.
6: Mike Piazza.
5: Yes. The best skateboarder of all time.
6: Pretty hot.
5: Yes. This guy is one of the best closers of all time. Longtime San Diego Padre. All right. We'll skip it. Former linebacker for USC, I think. He was the coach of the Jaguars.
6: Jack Del Rio.
5: Yes. This guy was an offensive lineman for the Saints.
6: I'm just joking, Ben. Relax, Ben. I'm joking. Banter.
3: Please make it appropriate banter.
0: It sounded like.
3: I dumped it because that's exactly like that. What it is.
0: All right. Well, that's a demerit for Coop. We'll take off 20 points. Actually, 30 points.
5: No, stop it.
3: Yeah, I don't know
5: how
3: we're going to do that. All right. Our throw to break 10 is going to be off.
0: So Joey, we have, what do we got? You don't, what do we got? Bad reputation and you don't know what you've got.
4: Bad reputation.
0: All right. These sports figures all had bad reputation. Are you ready?
4: Yes, sir.
0: All right. Well, we're 45 seconds on the clock, and away we go. All right. Quarterback for the Cleveland Browns right now. Played for the Texans.
4: Johnny Manziel. The Browns.
0: All right. A great UFC star. He fought a fight against Money Mayweather a few years ago.
4: Manny Pacquiao?
0: No. Irish guy. All right.
4: Conor McGregor.
0: Yes. A wide receiver for the Steelers. He went nutso at the end of his career with Tampa Bay. Did jumping jacks off the field at the end of his career. Infielder for the Tampa Bay Rays. He was arrested for snooping a minor in the Dominican. Lost his $100 million contract with Tampa Bay. Coach of Penn State. Coach of Penn State.
4: Franklin.
0: Oh, my. No. Oh, my God.
7: $190.
5: You missed Joe Paterno, Wander Franco.
0: What else did he miss?
5: Antonio Brown.
0: Oh my God.
5: Yeah. Okay, Brandon. You don't know what you've got. These athletes were all traded before they reached superstardom. 45 seconds on the clock. Let's begin. This guy was drafted by the Suns, was traded to the Mavericks, then became a multi-time MVP with the Suns again. Long hair, point guard, white guy.
6: Dirk Nowitzki.
5: No.
0: Oh my God! White he's not gonna guard. Get it done. We won the game.
5: Oh my God!
0: We won the game. Oh my.
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7: The Rams' Matthew Stafford threw four touchdown passes in LA's win over the Giants Monday night, 28-6. Stafford with 327 yards passing, eight catches for Davante Adams, 195 yards and two scores. His teammate Puka Nacua was out, missing practice again Saturday with a hip injury. Giants starting quarterback Jackson Dart limped off on the first drive with a knee injury. Falcons quarterback Michael Penix will start this Thursday's game, coming back from last year's torn ACL. The Vikings will start quarterback Kyler Murray this week. He has cleared concussion protocol. Washington QB Jaden Daniels will see specialists on Tuesday and Wednesday after Sunday's dislocated elbow. And Bears quarterback Caleb Williams is likely out this week. He's not due to practice after Sunday's hamstring injury. And in baseball, the Orioles beat Toronto 4-3. Pete Alonso, two home runs. He has 40 this season. I'm Steve DeSager.
4: It's time.
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4: 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It's him.
11: Here I am. Ta-da!
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4: 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Now, live from the Fox Sports Radio studios, here he is, Ben Maller.
11: It has been said that the revenge game best served with a convenient leak. Yeah, what? Welcome in the beginning of another hour of the Ben Maller Show. We are in the air everywhere. Fellow townspeople, as we have a full tilt boogie woogie right here, coast to coast, border to border, and beyond, on the vast and scrumptiously powerful microphones of FSR emanating live from the lounge, the lit lounge, because these takes are smoking hot, guaranteed human, hanging out here at the world famous Fox Sports Radio Studios. We like to call it the Roach Motel. And that is where Yankee fan Jill from Minnesota, Kathy in Madison, even Claire B., our friend Eileen, who's banned from social media, she's a naughty one, in San Francisco. They all say, hey, Maller, can you give us the inside on the Express? 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The crown is yours. We had an NFL game on Monday night. Not a good one. Turns out the Rams, the autopsy was premature. Rams are back in the win column. Aaron Donald played. The Rams had an easy time thanks to Jackson Dart getting hurt for the Giants. Seven plays into the game, and the L.A. Rams were rumbling and stumbling, and the Giants were a-bumbling. The Rams put up 481 yards of offense. Matthew Stafford, four touchdown passes. The Giants, with Jameis Winston looking like he should be back on Netflix or Fox doing cheeseball television. He played like a guy who's retired and went to do TV. Winston, horrific for the Giants, and they are 1-1. Jackson Dart, we'll find out later today how long he's going to be out. The overnight estimate. We did a full monologue on this game earlier, so you can go back and hear the podcast later. But the estimate is from anywhere from a couple of weeks to 6 weeks, he'll be out. We'll see if that holds when they get back to the doctors in New York. The Giants probably landing either now or shortly, I would think, based on when they got all their gear packed up, got to the airport, headed out of L.A., and then took the red-eye flight, maybe a little longer before they get done. Anyway, our lead this hour is not about that game. Our lead this hour is from Pittsburgh, PA. And it is not yet again about Aaron Rodgers calling out his coaching staff, which he did. It's a contract standoff at the Steeler Motel involving defensive back Joey Porter Jr., which continues. It's a cold war going on right now. So if you have not been keeping track of this, perhaps not. Pittsburgh, the latest reports, the Steelers, who are off to the 1-1 start, the win doesn't really count. They played Atlanta. Atlanta just gave away the first two games, starting Cooper Rush. Anyway, Pittsburgh offered Joey Porter Jr. a deal, according to the latest chatter, that would have been just north of $27 million this year. His salary would have been $27 million. That is a massive raise. Remember, most companies are too cheap to give raises to their employees. They don't take care of their employees. The Steelers were offering a massive raise to their employee from about $4 million to $27 million. Now, from the old country, that seems like a pretty nice thing to do. A final year of his rookie contract, blah, blah, blah, blah, blah. And it turns out that Porter said, ixnay on the DLA. I'm not taking it. Now, we don't know all the fine print, and so it's possible that it was a fake offer, one of those faux offers that teams like to do. With the final year of his rookie deal, he would have made a lot more money. Porter said, no, I'm not going to do that, and that's it. So at the moment, the two sides are not negotiating. The Steelers have a no-negotiation policy once the season begins. So Porter turning down a big contract, that's the headline. That's the headline, and it is a good jumping-off point. Let us discuss the question, what does this reported $27 million offer tell you about where the Steelers are and where Joey Porter stands? Like those two, where do they stand, Steelers and Joey Porter? So I've got Jersey Mike's, Sweet Spot, and Knee Pads. And we will combine all of these things together, and we are going to have a smorgasbord with a little jambalaya, and then we'll have the gabagool, because you got to have the gabagool and the baba ganoush. And we'll even throw in some matzo ball soup. Why not? Have a little bit of this, a little bit of that. It's like a potluck type situation. So first of all, to answer the question, what does the reported $27 million offer that was rejected tell you about where the Steelers and Joey Porter stand at this point, Joey Porter Jr.? So first of all, what impeccable timing. Absolute impeccable timing here. Joey Porter Jr. has been doing what? He has been capital M malingering. Capital M malingering. And how do I know that? The Steelers know it. Like anybody with half a brain knows it. Now, there's always those softies out there. I always believed the players. No one would ever fake an injury. There's a word for these people. Idiots. All right, so Joey Porter has been malingering, and he's milking every possible soft tissue injury to avoid having to play in these games. He's missed both games so far this season, 0-2. The Steelers believe he could play. He's like, I ain't playing. You ain't paying. A new contract, I ain't playing. That's it. So this has been going on, and then all of a sudden, we talked about the great timing award, the good timing award, and so suddenly he rejects the payday that happened a couple weeks ago, and it's like he gets his own gender reveal party as a result. Now, the Steelers didn't do this right away. They gave Joey Porter Jr. a chance to play in the first two games. He chose not to. They believe he is a healthy scratch. And so they gave him the gender reveal party, and they leaked. Obviously, you ask who leaks a story like this. It didn't come from Joey Porter Jr. It came from the Pittsburgh Steelers. So they deputized a useful idiot in the Pittsburgh media, the local media there. And this is pure organizational napalm by the Pittsburgh Steelers. That's what it is. It's a calculated payback. Does anyone think differently? Do you think? I don't think differently. That's obviously my position. Do you think differently? It's calculated by the management there in Pittsburgh. Joey Porter's making them look bad because he didn't want to play, even though he is under contract this year for like almost $4 million. So it's very awkward. He's doing this little dipsy-do, this dance, injury dance. I ain't playing. And that's it. And so if Porter thought he could exploit every single ache for contract leverage, the Pittsburgh Steelers decided, you know what? We can play that game too. We're going to make this radioactive is what we're going to do. And that's apparently what they've decided to do. Basically, the Steelers just added a new item to the local menu at Jersey Mike's there in Pittsburgh. And it's a sandwich named after the Steeler player that doesn't want to play, the malingering Joey Porter Jr. It's Joey Porter Jr.'s hoagie. It's a manure hoagie. Yum, yum to my tum-tum. Giant size, extra onions and garlic with $27 million worth of crap piled right on top. Enjoy. Chef's kiss. Now, the message is rather clear. You don't want to play. We gave you 2 weeks to play. You're healthy. We've determined you're healthy. You don't want to play. We gave you two chances. You said no. Okay, fine. So we're going to embarrass you. Because for most people, most working class people, if somebody offered you a $20 million raise, I mean, I haven't gotten a raise in years. I get $20 million raise? Are you kidding me? All right? And you're like, I don't want that. Good luck. I hope you enjoy your terrible towel. So this is the Steelers saying, hey, you mess with us, we're going to mess with you. Hope you enjoy that. Meanwhile, we go to Dallas, where the Cowboys quarterback Dak Prescott, the one and only Dakota Prescott. Well, if you saw, he broke Tony Romo's franchise record for touchdowns, 249 career touchdowns. That now a Dak Prescott record. So congratulations to him. He also is just 10 regular season wins behind Troy Aikman for the all-time Cowboys record of 94 wins. And based on the amount of time left on Dakota Prescott's contract, he's locked up at $60 million a year through 2028. It would be hard to imagine he does not end up getting the record for wins. Now, I'd mentioned in previous hours, I got some people complaining that I didn't rip Lamar Jackson, so I took care of that. People upset about the 49ers not getting love for having old guys. I bring this up because Mike from Fort Worth reached out on the mail email, and he is upset as well. He said that we failed to properly celebrate Dak Prescott's Cowboys record. And he says this is not Jacksonville, Mike wrote. This is not the Arizona Cardinals. This is the Dallas Cowboys. That deserves some attention on your show. So Mike was annoyed by that. And much like the idiots that emailed me earlier that were upset that I didn't talk about their particular teams, I'm flattered that you think getting some attention on an overnight talk show matters. Thank you for that.
8: It's a big deal.
11: Apparently it's a big deal. Yes, according to these jackasses. I love you. I say that with all the love. You know, people say you're mean to the people. No, I say that with love. Jack wagon, jackass, whatever. I just say it with love. I do. Yeah. Anyway, so let's form it this way. The question is this. Does Dakota Prescott, Dak Prescott, deserve flowers for passing Tony Romo's Cowboys franchise record for touchdown passes? Or, alternative theory, does postseason failure swallow the accomplishment? Well, I sit here on the throne at the bully pulpit, and last I checked, I'm looking behind me here. I see a big sign with the logo and all that, and the company logo, and I don't see a 1-800-Flowers logo anywhere here. I don't see any flower shop. It's a radio show. It's a radio show, Mike. That's what it is. Now, that said, listen, Dak Prescott, I am impressed. And as much as I've been critical of Dak over the years, I really believe he should be writing a get-rich-quick book, because this guy has mastered it. He really has. You talk about overachieving in life, and Dak Prescott has done that. He mastered the modern quarterback sweet spot. What is the modern quarterback sweet spot? It's being productive enough to get paid Bucco bucks, competitive enough to sell hope, but utterly without any results when the games really matter in January. In fact, he is the worst quarterback in terms of lack of playoff success with longevity the NFL's ever seen. We are in uncharted waters here. That Dak Prescott has been able to keep his job as long as he has. This is the personification of what's known as the Peter Principle. As Dak Prescott has reached his highest level of incompetence, quarterback, starting quarterback for the Dallas Cowboys, and he stayed there. And for that, I will give him some flowers. It is true. Dak is the perfect Jerry Jones quarterback. Now, what is the perfect Jerry Jones quarterback? He's good enough to beat enough bad teams like the Commanders, and the Cowboys will win enough, not too much, but they'll win enough to be relevant. Of course, with the Jerry Jones marketing, they're always relevant. But Dak is never successful enough to take away the spotlight from Jerry Jones. Jerry Jones never wakes up and says, oh my God, Dak Prescott's more popular than I am. It'll never happen because Dak's not good. He's a choke artist in big games. He's got a glitch in the programming. And so for Jerry, it's like, this is great. I get to play GM and I can make all these moves. And yeah, sure, Dak now owns Dallas's career record for passing yards and touchdowns. And he's only a couple of playoff. He's got two playoff wins. So he doesn't have to worry about catching the all-time record for playoff wins. And to all that, we say whoop-de-damn-do. Whoop-de-damn-do. Dallas has not reached the NFC Championship game since the 95 season. Dak Prescott was not even 2 years old the last time the Cowboys got to an NFC Championship game. His career has been the football version of Groundhog Day. It has. Dak wakes up every September, puts on that Cowboy star on the helmet, puts up some numbers. Dallas gets called a contender. And Jerry gets maximum airtime. And then all of a sudden, just like that old movie, Groundhog Day, Sonny and Cher start playing, and then the playoffs arrive, and it all goes to hell. It all goes to hell. It's never his fault. It's always somebody else's fault. All right, final thought. I didn't want to mention the story out of Western New York. I thought it was interesting. John Murphy. You have no idea who that is, do you? No? It's a generic name, John Murphy. A lot of dudes named John Murphy. John Murphy was the longtime voice of the Buffalo Bills, and he has been denied access this season. He has not been given a media credential to cover the Bills at their new stadium, the monstrosity by the lake there. And he called Buffalo Bills games on the radio for 34 years. That's a generation and a half. A generation and a half that he called Bills games. Murphy did an interview recently, and he claimed that he believes it's retaliation. He didn't say 100%, but he thought it was retaliation. Why would the Bills be retaliating to an old guy that used to do their games on radio? Well, he believes it's retaliation because he wrote a column. He has a part-time media gig for a TV station in Buffalo. He wrote a column on their website identifying Coach Joe Brady, the rookie head coach of the Buffalo Bills, as the biggest threat to the team's success. Okay, so he wrote that. Now, this guy Murphy says that some vice president for the Bills you've never heard of assured him back in July that he would be fine to cover the team. He'd be allowed to cover the team, et cetera. He'd have a media credential, and that's that. However, just two days after the negative column appeared, Murphy learned that he would not be receiving media access. The timing raising rather obvious questions here. So the question we have, is it fair or foul? We'll keep it simple. Fair or foul, longtime radio play-by-play guy John Murphy being denied access as a member of the media there for the Bills. So we are suspecting foul play. We are suspecting foul play on this one. You don't have to prove retaliation to recognize when the timing smells a little fishy. Yes. So if Murphy, let's do the hypothetical. I believe in the multiverse. So let's go to the dimension of the multiverse where this guy, John Murphy, the old Bills play-by-play guy, had written a glowing column licking all over how great the Bills are and this guy, Joe Brady, and just a total fanboy column, which a lot of you idiots love. Would he have still lost his seat, his media access? Methinks not. Methinks that is not the case. So for years, and I know times have changed, and I get it. I knew this was coming. I was one of the people at Major League Baseball told me when they started MLB.com, give it time, Ben. Eventually, no one's going to hear anything negative. And I said, I don't believe you. And they were right. You know, all these leagues do it. Younger people grew up with this. This is how all they know. They know fanboy media. And so there was a point, believe it or not, I was alive, I'm getting old, where media credentials were supposed to facilitate reporting, criticism, all that stuff. It wasn't just a tool to flatter the hometown team. And we've changed. Like, it's why you get, and this is what you like apparently, you get knee pad wearing, toe licking suck ups in the media. Most of the local media is like that. That's just, and I've traveled a lot and I've been around, and a lot of the local media, they all are wired the same way. And especially like NFL teams in smaller markets like Buffalo, the people that work for these teams are so thin skinned. When it comes to criticism, they have no room for it. No room for it from the local media. And these NFL organizations, you think these multi-billion-dollar NFL teams would have some thick skin and be like, ah, who cares? It doesn't matter. And there was a point where people said any publicity is good publicity. It's like, as long as it's not too dark, you can be critical. In fact, there has been research that points out, and I know this. I did Dodger Talk for a while. I did briefly. I filled in, believe it or not, on the Red Sox postgame thing. And I knew both cases. When the team lost, there were people fired up and angry. When the team won, it was like, I didn't really care. It was like, oh, they're supposed to win. That's it. But the emotional reaction when a team loses. And so negativity obviously does get more attention. And yet these teams, despite being worth billions and billions of dollars, they want local people to just kiss the ring. Kiss the ring. in this case, Buffalo, drink the Buffalo Bills flavored punch bowl. That's it. Nevertheless, I do believe in this respect, 34 years calling Bills games entitles this guy Murphy to special consideration. That's the way it is. And Murphy's, you know, decades. You know how many bad Buffalo Bills games he called? Yeah, he was there when the Bills were in the Super Bowl period and they lost all those years. Most of the time, they weren't very good. And so in the past, you were always grandfathered in if you were in that situation. In this case, not so much. It is the Ben Maller Show, but it happens all the time. Listen, the Dodgers do the same thing. They get rid of old-time guys because they got to have room for the Otani media. That's how these teams operate. 877-99 on Fox is the number, 877-996-6369. Also on X, at Ben Maller. Well, we're not happy to report, but it's true. The woke fun police have killed another jolly athlete, has been taken down by the woke fun police. We'll get to that. And also a quarterback, we mentioned this earlier, we'll get to it now, a quarterback being pressured to play, or is he being pressured to play? We'll get to that as well. We will do it next. However, it is the A Block. Let's go to the Lorena Theater, Sherman Oaks, California, Ventura Boulevard. See what hour it is.
8: Number four.
11: Oh, big jazz hands right there. Every sports season. By the way, you sounded great yesterday when you did hour four. Never, you never sounded better.
8: Thanks.
11: You're welcome. A little more masculine than normal.
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27: Another cool day today. We'll have a little fog and drizzle possible through the morning hours, then a cloudy afternoon, 60 the high, a southeast breeze, 5 to 15 miles an hour. On Wednesday, mostly cloudy and cool, 64 with a southeast breeze. Good chance of rain Wednesday night through Thursday. Thursday's high, 65. From the Storm Center, Kelloland TV, I'm meteorologist Jay Trobeck.
28: Observer, and this boat was sinking offensively. Efficiency went downhill. In the peak years when they won three Super Bowls, 2019 to 2024, they did almost everything well. I mean, they could go over the top. Kelce was in his prime. Spags' defense was humming. They had great corners. They were 22nd in rushing. He's never had this. And here's the thing. Kenneth Walker gives you two things. Number one, not only does he give you a toughness and physicality, but he's a home run threat. They've never had that. It's like now they have a diversity of offense. It's like when LeBron developed the three-point shot. Oh, wait, Kansas City can do that too? And I think you're noticing this. You used to be able the last couple of years to cheat on Travis Kelce. Travis Kelce never felt open the last 2 to 3 years. He had 9 catches last night, over 100 yards. The first 2 weeks of the season, you can't cheat on Kansas City's offense. So Kelce looks open. So now you have this diversity. They can go over the top. It's a changeup. They have a new identity. I mean, that Kansas City had a very distinct identity for most of this dynasty. One, Spags got the most possible out of his defensive talent, even if they had to move off some guys because of Mahomes' salary. And offensively, they were explosive. They could run past you. They couldn't run through you. That's changed. They are now a physical run-first team, and the Patriots did this for years. Brady's last Super Bowl in New England, they were a run team. That was a run team, 15 yards, fourth and rush touchdowns.
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0: on Fox Sports Radio as we continue on. Early morning now. We've been here all night yapping away, howling at the moon. If you'd like to be part, give us a buzz right now. 877-99 on Fox. 877-996-6369. Also on X at Ben Maller. That's at Ben Maller. Be part of the program that way. Lorena is here. She's back. Say hello to Lorena, FSR Tech Queen. And right over there, Koopa Loop at A Bronco Fan. That is A Bronco Fan. Your comments can and will be used against you in the court of sports radio, so please act accordingly. And coming up later this hour, we will have Sight to Bite, the great sports radio mystery. I did want to mention this, so we don't talk too much college football here because the NFL is more important to us, and we love the NFL and kind of pays the bills around here. But I was bummed out, not surprised, but the woke fun police have taken another victim. So Arch Manning thought an AI video was funny. This offended people that have no sense of humor and really the scum of the earth. And so Arch Manning had his weekly news conference on Monday, his first since the knuckleheads got upset with him because he enjoyed an AI-generated video involving Holly Rowe. And so how do you think Arch Manning acted? Did you think we got the fun-loving, ha-ha, I love life, I'm on top of the world, I'm the quarterback of the top team in college football, and I got the Manning bloodline, so I'm a made man in the mafia, the Manning mafia. You think we got that version of Arch Manning? Hell no! No. Instead, we got a very reserved Arch Manning. Was there Monday? Short answers, no real joking, no real emotion from Arch Manning. This is what you people do. I hope you enjoy yourself. I hope you losers enjoy yourself. So we had a guy that was young guy living life on top of the world, and you morons bludgeoned him. So I hope you enjoy it. That's you. You did that. I didn't do that. I don't care. I didn't think the video was funny. If he thought it was funny, who the hell cares? You people care. You morons care. And now you've destroyed Arch Manning. Now we've gotten buttoned up vanilla Arch Manning because of you. I hope you're happy. I hope that makes you happy. Meanwhile, how about the Florida coach, the Gators, the number 21 team in the country? They opened up a 3.5-point favorite at home against number 4 Ole Miss. Now, apparently, nobody told their coach that this was the case. As John, was it Summerall, I believe his name? Yeah. Was stunned by the betting line. He said, when he was brought up to him in the news conference, he said, quote, "There's a lot of good drugs out there." How did you not know the gambling? All these coaches want to be underdogs all the time. They all do. All right, let's go to the phones. Let's say hello to Eeny, Meeny, Miny, Moe. Let's say hello to Danny DeVito. Our favorite, well, one of our, we have a lot of great trash men in Boston. But we love Danny DeVito, who very rarely calls anymore because he's changed his schedule. Hello, Danny. Welcome.
1: Ben, what's going on? I try to call Ben, at least like once a week, but it's more like once a month, I believe now. But I try to call in. But, Ben, an embarrassment to the league, NFL. Now, I placed this bet knowing I was going to win. Now, normally before I place a bet, I get nervous, all that. But I knew the Carolina Panthers were going to beat the Falcons with Cooper Rush at quarterback. I knew, Ben. It was easy money. I normally have a set rate that I bet on these games. And I went all out on Sunday, and I didn't have to sweat that. That is, how do you feel about this guy, Ben, starting these games? I absolutely love it. I cash out on this guy. I hope he starts again on Thursday night. I was told he's not going to start, though.
0: Yeah. Cooper Rush should be sent out of the country. He's been so bad. And the Falcons have had, we gave this stat the other night, Danny, the Falcons have had some terrible quarterbacks over the years. And it turns out that he is among the worst of the worst in the history of the Atlanta Falcons, Cooper Rush, after two games. Like, you got to go back to the early 80s and the 70s, the Stone Age, to find quarterbacks that were as bad as Cooper Rush. But, yeah, he's out. Good job by you. finding that. I was on Carolina also in that game. I normally don't like road favorites, but you're right. Yeah, Atlanta just threw away the first two games of the year starting that guy. They had no chance. And now,
1: no, definitely not.
0: And now you got to look for spots like that. It's a good job by you. And
1: yes. Yeah. Well, Ben, about a decade ago, there was a guy that it was the same type of player, and his name was Curtis Painter. So every time he started, I just bet against him. Remember Curtis Painter?
0: I do.
1: Oh,
0: yes.
1: Brutal. And I got a walk for you, too, this week. Sunday, Jacksonville will beat the Patriots. The Patriots are not good, Ben. I don't think they are. And I question about Drake May. I have some serious red flags about Drake May. I don't know where his head is at.
0: Yeah, they're a little sluggish there. They don't get a lot of style points. What, they scored 13 points on offense, and it was bad, Ben.
1: It was a sloppy game, bad. He's still throwing those picks left and right. It's bad.
0: All right. Well, Danny, thank you. The great Curtis Painter, who didn't play very long. Didn't play for the Colts back in the day?
2: Yes.
0: Yeah, there you go.
1: The Colts, right. Yes.
0: Not a good era of Colts football. Thank you. All right, there's the great Danny DeVito. Checking in. Now, you know, we're not a morning show. And if we were a morning show, we'd get paid more money, you know, get the company would like us and all that stuff. And if we were a morning show, we could do shout outs. We can't do birthday shout outs. So I can't wish happy birthday to Corbin, my friend Corbin, who may or may not be related to his dad. Can't close the deal, Neil. Cannot do it. I wish I could, Corbin. You know, I'm very busy here doing the overnight show and have fond memories. Corbin was one of the guys that we got to hang out with at the Reds game.
3: Cumpleaños feliz.
0: I believe that was his first Major League Baseball game. You always remember your first.
4: Happy birthday, you old man.
0: To go to the Reds game and then to have the ice cream, the whole thing. Just a wonderful time meeting him. And he reminds me, the great thing about Corbin, and this is not a shout-out, Corbin, so don't get your ego up, is that he kind of reminds me of how I look like at his age. So I know the life he's living. I know the life. Like, you know, he's a bigger guy and all that. I know how big an a-hole the kids at school can be and all that stuff. Hopefully things have been different. I don't think people change that much. I think they're still a-holes
5: at school.
0: I don't
5: know. Ever since Rick Ross, you know, bigger men have been really popular.
0: Not on the elementary school playgrounds. But

0: like host of some Raider YouTube show. Did you see that?
1: Yes, and a very well-known stand-up comedian who is a listener to the show, who's been on the Joe Rogan podcast, also has picked up on the...
0: I didn't see that one.
1: Yes, yes, people very, very upset.
0: I find that funny that they're so upset, because all you're saying really is, you know...
1: I'm not impressed.
0: Yeah, because you beat two crap teams.
1: Exactly, that's my point.
0: Like, cool, you're 2-0, but, you know, let's wait till you actually have a decent win.
1: Well, my whole point was the Raiders have fallen so far as a franchise that their fan base now, they're standing at attention coop. I think I can say that at the 2-0 start. Well, let's see. Well,
0: which is fair, I think.
1: Will give them, if they go out and beat Kansas City in week four, and that's at home, that's in Vegas. If they, I will say they're legit. If they can go out and beat Kansas City at home, I'd say, okay, we got something. Divisional game at home. Kansas City will be a small favorite in that game.
0: Who do they play this upcoming week?
1: This week they play the Saints, and that's in New Orleans. They'll lose that game.
0: I was going to say, if they beat the Saints, I'll say, you know. Hey, that's poor man Josh Allen out there.
1: I don't know about that. I don't know about that one. Let's go to Raj. Is it Rajvi? Is that his name? Am I saying it? I'm butchering his name. That's a bad job by me. I apologize. Rajiv. I'm sorry. Rajiv, I apologize. But you have a...
2: No, man, it's all right. Sorry, Raj,
1: what's going on? You're in Arlington. All right. What do you got? You got a story for me? What do you got?
2: Rajiv in Arlington. Thanks, man. I appreciate it. You made an effort to get the name right. Appreciate that. So a longtime fan of yours. Been listening like 20 years. Like, I remember when you predicted North Carolina would win the 05 championship, for example.
1: Look at that. You see that? I get some things right. You know why? Because I'm a distant relative of Nostradamus and friend of Nostradinus. That's why.
2: Yeah.
1: That's right. 20-year-old prediction. 20-year-old prediction. Yes.
2: Hey, are you still having a Naismith vote, or do you not have that anymore?
1: With the whole roast thing, we do the lame jokes every week.
0: No, he asked if you have
2: the roast, the Naismith vote. You used to have the Naismith vote, right?
1: No. It's the, not that. The John R. Wooden Award, the most coveted award in all of college basketball. I have a vote for the John R. Wooden Award, Mr. College Basketball over here. Damn right.
2: Yeah. Hey, I wanted to bring this up. I know you covered the Dodgers in the late 90s and stuff like that.
1: Yeah.
2: And I know you also mentioned your, let's say, disdain for some of Mike Piazza's actions. Did you see the funny thing, interview where Shia LaBeouf, the actor, after he got in trouble for drinking in New Orleans and stuff, like in February, and I had to bring this up to you before the baseball season ended, he blamed Mike Piazza for his drinking problems and for having short man syndrome. So you might remember this, like, from walking the halls back then. He said that he was part of the Boys and Girls Club that used to, like, come in and, like, bring the underprivileged kids to, like, meet people. And he said that Brett Butler and Hideo Nomo would always stop and sign autographs. And he said that Mike Piazza would always blow him off whenever the Boys and Girls Club would come. Yeah. And so he said that's what made him have short man syndrome, and that's made him drink a lot and get in trouble now all the time.
1: Yeah.
2: I thought you might find that funny.
1: Well, I do. I love the fact that you're blaming an athlete not signing autographs on your adult alcohol problem. Yes. No. Listen, Piazza, I got along with him for a while, but he, the whole thing when he went to the Mets, he had a beef, like a big time beef with like Vin Scully. Like, who gets upset with Vin Scully? Mike Piazza got upset with Vin Scully. It was very odd to me, but those are some great names. I love those names. Those bring back great memories. I love the names. Hideo Nomo, Nomo Mania back in the day. Brett Butler. That's awesome. You go back, man. Me and you, we go way back. That's all. Call me. I got to go, but that's awesome. Mike Piazza. I believe he lives in Italy now. Somebody told me he moved to Italy. His kids are being raised in Italian schools.
0: That's kind of cool.
1: Yeah, I mean, he's got enough money. He can live anywhere he wants. So good for him. All right, it is the Ben Maller Show, and we are moments away from Sight the Bite, the great sports radio mystery Sight the Bite. By the way, Kurt Warner, Hall of Fame quarterback Kurt Warner, made the case that Jaden Daniels should not miss a game. The Washington quarterback should play And Warner said back in the day, he had the same exact injury about 20.

0: years ago. He played the next week. Somebody should let Kurt Warner know that things have not gotten, players have not gotten tougher. They've gotten a little softer over the years in the last 20 years. We will get to Cite the Bite, the great sports radio mystery. We'll get to that. We'll do it next.
1: Here we go. Saturdays are for these guys.
2: Ladies. George has got the ball. Touchdown. Touchdown.
1: Sundays are for him. Oh. And that.
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9: I want to start with the starter coming back that's going to have zero impact on his team, or the guy that's going to have a big impact on his team? Who do you want?
10: Well, I mean, I think
9: zero impact or big impact? What do you want to start with?
10: Well, I mean, why don't we just get it out of the way if you're saying zero impact?
9: Zero impact. Michael Penix Jr. will be starting for the Falcons on Thursday night.
10: Oh, good job.
9: Zero
10: good job.
9: Impact.
10: I don't know. Drake London has got to be thrilled.
9: The Falcons will stink. Michael Penix Jr. is not very good. There's a reason why they went out and got Tua to come in. And eventually they had to see him. I saw rumors that, hey, he's got to show that he's ready. He needs to get back out there on the field and play, or his team can lose confidence in him. Like, but it's not gonna matter, because it's not like him coming back was like, oh, we're looking out. No, they went out and signed Tua Tagovailoa because, hey, we don't think Michael Penix Jr. can do it, right? We needed Tua to get us through whatever part of the season until we get to Michael Penix. He's not been good, right? The Falcons are terrible. The Drake London instance with the fan, that's exactly what this season's going to be for the Falcons. This is going to be one of those suck it up, and maybe it's Dante Moore or Arch Manning for you next year. That's this year for the Falcons. Suck it up, because that's really what you're going to get. That's where you're at.
10: Oh, it is a season of misery. We talked about it when the change was made from Tua to Cooper Rush. The point spread moved a point. That's literally how... Where you're at, I'm just roll them out. And I was really sad that our guy Jack Strand, because it doesn't look like I'm going to get my over under.
9: No, thing. buddy, his first throw was a pick six, man. Pick come on, dude.
10: To
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5: 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We did the what if. What if the Raiders beat the Chargers? 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I don't know what we think about the Raiders. I don't know what we think about the Chargers. I don't know what this is going to be like 10 weeks from now when we look back and we go, can you believe either Chargers lost or the Raiders won? You know, I got to give Clint Kubiak, he's the new head coach of the Raiders, I got to give him credit here, because that offense, they're averaging 26.5 points per game. Kirk Cousins tied for the league lead in touchdown passes with 6. And if I said Trey Tucker, Jalen Naylor, and Jack Beck, you would say what? The top wide receivers for the Raiders. They don't even have Brock Bowers there.
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9: It's not like the Bears played well before Caleb Williams' injury. Caleb Williams gets hurt. And I want to say that it's going to be okay. Like, him screaming on the ground was very Rasheed Wallace-esque, God, you thought, is the guy losing a foot? No, it's a hamstring injury. Oh, it's a knee, it's an Achilles, he's done for the year. It didn't look like it was that. It looked like something that's going to knock him out for the game, and it did. But overall, when I saw that, I'm like, wow, you would think that it was one of the worst looking injuries in the world, the way everything was treated. Like we thought, oh, it's awful, and look, heroically he's telling everybody, I'll be back. I'm like, okay, it's not a knee, it's not an Achilles, it's a hamstring. It looked like it was gonna be okay, and luckily he's okay.
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0: 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You've been yapping away. Well, you've likely been sleeping, or if you've just been up with this at night, you probably weren't here at the beginning. Either way, listen, check out the Ben Maller Show podcast. 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It's omnipresent. There's a best of version, which today we're going big. 2.5 seconds, best of version. We had Maller monologues about the Ram game with the Giants. Jackson Dart's big injury, yapped about that. Lamar Jackson choking in big games in the fourth quarter, et cetera, et cetera, et cetera, all night long. Check it out. Thank you. It just ain't
1: the same. It's time now to Cite the Bite, where we play random generic sound bites. You know, inane sports and entertainment cliches spoken by so-called experts. And you try to tell us who's doing the talking.
0: Let's do it. Here we go. Cite the Bite, the great sports radio mystery. Someone from sports the last 7 or 10 days. We don't have a lot of time. Let's get to it right now. Here we go.
2: I try to be strategic.
0: All right. Well, anyone get it right, I will go caller four.
3: Number three.
0: Coop? No.
4: Number four. Or five.
0: You said five.
4: Wait, you said four?
0: I did. I don't think we'll get to five. Let's go to Chris in Boston. Caller number one. Chris, who is it?
5: Hey, Ben, that's former Red Sox first baseman Carlos Quintana.
0: Oh, thank you. I love the old Red Sox names. Thank you. Warms my heart. Let's go to Pizza Papa, my caller number two. Who is it, Pizza Papa?
6: Hey, Ben, that was Chuck Knobloch.
0: Chuck Knobloch. Is it Chuck Knobloch? That's an old second baseman of the Yips with the Yankees. Clue Coop, quickly.
4: He is the cousin of a former pitcher for the Yankees and Brewers.
0: All right, Coach Russell, bring it home, Coach Russell. Caller three, Coach Russell.
7: I'm gonna go with J.R. Richards. I know he's been dead for a long time.
0: Is it J.R. Richards still dead?
2: I try to be strategic.
0: Now, that would be a story if it is. Jed, who fled? Last one. Jed, who is it? Now, who's it?
4: Kirk Cousins!
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4: The Rams dominated the Monday night football matchup with the Giants, winning 28-6. Matthew Stafford, four touchdown passes, one interception, 327 yards. Giants starting quarterback Jackson Dark limped off on the first drive with a knee injury. He was hit as he threw. The Ravens say wide receiver Zay Flowers has a good shot to play this weekend. He missed Sunday's game with a bad hamstring. Colts wide receiver Alec Pierce could go on IR with a heel injury. The Colts are signing wide receiver Darius Slayton. Eagles tight end Dallas Goedert will miss a few weeks with a sprained MCL, so Philadelphia is signing tight end Zach Ertz. In baseball, a limited schedule, but Baltimore down 3-0 early, beat Toronto 4-3. Pete Alonso hit two home runs. He has 40 this year. He hit the go-ahead two-run homer bottom of the eighth. And Cubs third baseman Alex Bregman hopes to return during the playoffs after Sunday's facial fractures. I'm Steve DeSager.
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0: And away we go. Two pros and a cup of Joe, Fox Sports Radio. LeVar Arrington, Brady Quinn, Jonas Knox with you here. 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And how the hell are we feeling here on this Tuesday morning?
1: Whew, probably better than Jackson Dart at this point.
2: Or the Giants.
1: That, them as well.
0: Yeah. Yeah, they took a beating last night. That was a bit of a body bag game for the Giants.
1: Is that more what you guys expect for them this season?
0: Yes.
2: I mean, we did say it. I hate to be the one to say, told you so, but God, like,
1: do you?
2: I mean, I don't hate to say it. I mean, I said it, so if I said it, I probably don't hate to say it, but I mean, aren't you, that's the one team where you're like, there's two guys that you're looking at and you're like, man, it just feels like it's only a matter of time.
0: Yeah, 100%.
2: What's crazy is he was standing in the pocket when this one happened. It wasn't like he was out running. He was in the Serengeti and jackal or lion hit him or something hit him out while he was out. He was in the pocket.
1: Yeah, you know, kind of. Here's my thing about him being in the pocket. He was like 12, 14 yards deep in the pocket. Like, that's not the pocket. All right, like how I describe it.
2: I mean, he wasn't running from behind the line of scrimmage, Brady Quinn.
1: No, but he was deep enough where you got to step up. You got to get the ball out of your hand. You know, like that's part of the issue.
2: And that's fair. Okay.
1: Like, so if you go back and look at the hit, those guys collide at the top. That should be the back end of the pocket. He should be stepping up through those two, through both tackles, and then getting the ball off. If the ball should have been thrown before that. Like, one of the issues that, and this is my biggest gripe with, I don't care if you're in college, high school, professional, all these young cats coming in, they hold on to the damn ball so long. It's like there's no anticipation. Then injury happens. They're like, man, that O-line can't protect. It's like, no, dude, get rid of the football. What do you think Peyton played forever? Like, all these guys, Drew Brees, Tom Brady, they got rid of the damn football. Aaron Rodgers.
0: I don't even think Aaron Rodgers holds on to the ball.
1: And that's the other thing. Like,
2: hold on, Jonas. Let him tell us how he feels. Come on, finish.
1: No, this is like the most frustrating part is everyone wants to put it on the line. Everyone wants to put it on everyone else other than the quarterback.
2: Yeah.
1: Somewhere, someway, like the last decade, we've just given up on looking at these young guys and saying, oh, yeah, maybe they need to get rid of the damn football. I'm just saying, dude.
2: Hey, you know what's crazy, though? Jameis came in and held it longer than anybody ever in the history of holding it long ever. Man, he's not a young dude.
1: It's hard when you don't get much reps, much practice at all. Everything's moving fast. You know, you're back there just trying to catch up to the speed of the game. And it's hard. And here's the thing is, this ultimately comes down to anticipating. And in order to anticipate a throw, you have to be confident in what you're seeing. You have to be confident in repping that play. So you can let that ball go because you're letting that thing go way before the receiver's there. I mean, imagine throwing to a spot and your hopes and dreams of yourself, your family, everyone fan is riding on that ball every time. And the receiver, I mean, it depends on where you like let it go from. You know, back in the day, you used to throw a go route. When you take three steps and gun, hitch and throw, that receiver would be anywhere between 12 to 14 yards. You'd be looking to complete that at about 40, 42 and a half yards downfield. That's how much like ground they're going to gain on that ball. And that's just one example of like when the ball's released and when the ball comes down, where it's going to be at.
2: Hey, can we not bury the lead, though? Matthew Stafford didn't have no problems with whether he was 14 yards or stepping up in through or whatever it is. And where did Devontae come from? I thought he was, you know, like kind of at the end. This was one of those like swan song seasons. Like, all right, you know, get another year in, see what happens. Da da da.
0: Well, the backbiter wasn't in the game, so Devontae Adams had a lot more opportunities. So
2: I told Trish about that while we was watching the game.
0: Did you show her the picture?
2: I didn't show her the picture, but I was like, you know, he's a biter. And she's like, what? Yeah, right there on the side. He's a biter. Anyway, then I got back to watching the game. They look good, and it makes you feel like that's the team you expected to see week one. And is it this McVay, you know, Shanahan kryptonite, or was it the travel? And it made me immediately start questioning, was it the travel? Like, they look good, and they looked impressive on defense. They don't even have Myles Garrett right now. They got A. Donald back last night. He didn't look bad. He was disruptive. That Rams team looked like the Rams team I was assuming we were going to see in week one in the down under. So that is a hell of a bounce back from what it looked like before. So I don't know. They looked really good last night.
3: I mean, you know, no comment on the return of Aaron Donald. I mean, we're just going to, you know, let that one pass by. And, you know, guy's one of the all-time greats, shows back up, you know, got a few snaps, said he was a little bit sore afterwards, first time back. And it's actually one of the first times I can recall that my eyes were locked on a defensive lineman. Just to open the game. I just wanted to see how he looked. I just wanted to see how he responded. And
1: you enjoy
3: and all
1: it?
3: That.
1: It's a different way of watching the game, man.
3: Yeah, I mean, listen, but it was kind of, I mean, first of all, those uniforms are awful. I don't know who thought those were a good idea, but that was a rough go. You know, just like watching, you know, mustard with legs running around. And so he gets out there.
2: You are stupid.
3: Tell me it didn't look like some French mustard. I'm telling you, it looked awful. I don't know. They can't figure this jersey thing out, the Rams. Just go back to the old ones. Enough's enough. Sean McVay afterwards did talk about the return of Aaron Donald, his pregame intro. And he also talked about, you know, maybe taking some accountability for that whole Australia fiasco.
4: How was his presence and leadership able to help those guys up front?
5: I think he models the way. You know, I was asked about that at the very beginning, and he just elevates people he's around, situations he's a part of. There was a bounce. If you didn't get chills when he was introduced, then you're not freaking alive. And so that was awesome. And I just think it's one of those deals that you get an opportunity to just, hey, just watch what the hell I do, follow my freaking lead, and that's what this guy does. I love him.
6: Sean, why do you think you saw a difference in the energy and the execution tonight?
5: We got the right people. Yeah, I think, it, you know, sometimes you win, sometimes you learn. And, you know, sometimes you have a dumbass coach that, you know, makes travel plans that put you in a bad spot. So, there you go. That's what I'm talking
1: about. They call that the yuck fest. That's what that is. Yuck.
2: Come on, man. Come on, I mean, man.
1: I'm glad he's willing to admit it now.
3: Yeah, at least he owned up to it. I mean, that's, you know.
2: That's what we were all thinking about you, coach.
3: I mean, everybody who had a thought or was previewing the game all could have told Sean McVay ahead of time, you sure about that, man? Like, you sure, like 16 hours and hopping off the plane and going, you know, and spending no time there and going out on the field is a good idea? I mean, anybody could have told him that, but, you know, apparently now he gets it. And, you know, hopefully, you know, that'll be sorted out the next time they got to travel internationally. But, yeah, they look good. I mean, I just think that, you know, the Giants, the health seems like it's always a concern, because if it's not Jackson Dart, you're just wondering when Cam Scadaboo is going to get hurt or when something's going to happen to him, because he broke that runoff and I don't know why he thought to leap in the air when he did, but then he got clubbed down to the ground.
2: He did.
3: He's a lunatic.
2: I mean, he didn't even jump high enough. If the guy did go to hit him low, he didn't even jump high enough to
1: I'll be honest with you, man. You know what they're amounting to between Cam and Jackson Dart? They feel like one of those old like rock bands that was really cool for a short period of time. And then you're like, hey, you remember those guys? You're like, oh yeah, they were fun. They were awesome. And then they just kind of went away quick. It's like, that's how, and maybe that's how they want to play and that's how it is. But to your point, like they do things that you're just like, all right, that's going to get you hurt eventually. Like I feel like a dad watching them. where I'm like, oh, you don't want to jump too much. Oh, okay. Yep. Get up. Come on, get up. You'll be okay. You'll be okay, buddy. That's seriously. Like I'm
2: and
1: rooting
2: then
1: for
2: shake
1: I'm
2: your
1: like,
2: head.
1: Well, every time I'm like, he's never gonna learn, is he? He's never gonna learn. Get up. Come on, buddy. Get up. You're
2: fine.
1: Start
2: rubbing your
1: fine.
2: Eyes. You start rubbing your temples. You just shake your head like that one. He just they just touched, man. They touched. I mean, it is what it is, bro. Scataboo looks for like, listen, when it works, it works. It's just here's the problem that they're going to run into, and maybe they ran into it last evening, and we haven't even mentioned Malik Nabers going down that's crazy, like, and it didn't even look like that was that big of a play for it to happen, but sometimes that's just how it happens. But you know, when a team can match your energy and your physicality, there has to be more to it, right? Like there has to be more, because if you thought that first game was like kind of like the preview, like, okay, the Giants came out and they were energetic and they were physical, and the Cowboys just weren't ready for it. They were not ready for the physicality and the energy of that game. Maybe it was 9/11. Maybe it was being in Jersey. I don't know if it was all of those elements that maybe played a part first game. I don't know. But what I do know is they did not match the physicality. They did not match the energy that came their way. And the Giants rode it. The Rams matched their energy. The Rams matched the physicality. And then the physicality of the Rams overtook the Giants. So it's like, oh, wait, hold on. We punched you in the mouth with our energy, and we punched you in the mouth with our physicality. Yeah, and they ate it. They ate the physicality. They came out. They were physical. Scataboo came out first run. I mean, he ran up. He was running up dude's chest. And they took it like, all right, now let's settle in. Now you're in a fight. And so what's going to have to happen from here on out are the Giants are going to have to figure out if we're going to be a team that wins, especially a little bit of time, extended time. I don't know how long it is for Jackson Dart. I heard it was good prognosis, like it wasn't as bad as.
1: Did you see the clip of the trainer came over? It looked like he said 4 to 6 weeks.
2: 4 to 6 weeks. Which I'm like, yeah. So if that's what it is, 4 to 6 weeks, this team, even when Jackson Dart gets back, this team has to figure out how to settle into the game and go with the flow of the game, take the ebb and flows of it, and be able to find their way through that game. And it's going to be defense first. If it's not, if the defense can't hold up a little bit more, maybe 60-40, maybe 70-30, if they can't hold up with all that talent that they have on that defense, and they have to solely rely on what's going to come from the offensive side, that this season is going to go bad very quickly for the New York Giants.
3: John Harbaugh afterwards talked about, you know, the injuries, because it wasn't just, you know, Malik Nabers, Jackson Dart, Brian Burns got banged up, Andrew Thomas got banged up, and it feels like, as we mentioned, it's only a matter of when, not if. And so he spoke afterwards and discussed what the mentality of the team will be moving forward.
7: None of these injuries are life-threatening. You know, this is football. This is the NFL. This is what you do, you know. So our task is not to lament it. Our job is that for those guys to do everything they can do to get back when they're ready, just like Tay will get back as soon as he can, you know. Go out and play the best football game we can with our football team, you know, and endeavor to win the football game. That's what we got to do. That's really the answer to the question. That's what we do. And then those guys will be back. They may be back this week. They may be back the next week. When they're back, that'll be great.
3: He looked like when Jackson Dart went down, and even when the trainer came up to him, John Harbaugh just had this look on his face like, come on, man. Like, I
2: you saw the way he blinked when it first happened. It was like, it was like, tears were going to come out of his, like, them big old tears. You remember the tear that came out of Marino?
3: No Sean Marino.
1: Yeah. Yeah.
2: It looked like he was about to cry, dog.
3: Yeah.
1: Yeah.
2: Like, that's the worst possible scenario for a new head coach in the market that he's in to have take place. But it happened.
3: Why was Jackson Dart jumping in the air at that point? Because I think Troy Aikman made the point, like, you know, thankfully his, you know, leg wasn't planted or else it would have been worse. But why was he jumping in the air, throwing that pass at that point?
1: Again, if he would have stepped up into the pocket, he would have been fine. Like, there's a misconception. I swear to God, dude. I've watched enough, because I think I tell you, like, every week I try to watch all the top quarterbacks heading to next year's draft. And, like, Sam Levitt, for example, he's a perfect example. Go look at the first pass play they run in that game. He has Tre'Davious Green running wide ass open across the field. And he just runs out of the back of the pocket and he gets pressure to the point where then he can't see him when he is open. And then he ends up throwing it incomplete. But it's like, as a coach, it's hard because you watch this and you just go, dude, just step up. See that lane right there? That's called the pocket. Meet the pocket. See these five guys in front of you? Their entire technique is built around creating this pocket where you're safe. It's cozy. It's nice in there. It's warm. You can sit in there and look down the field and make all the throws. Have yourself a cup of hot chocolate while you're in there too. It's a great place to live in. And for some reason, I think this goes back to, like, honestly, 7-on-7, which flag, all this other BS that we do. There are so many bad habits created from everything else other than real football. And that these guys don't train themselves, their footwork, and really their clock to understand, this is when I have to step up into the pocket. This is now when I have to leave out the pocket. And it just creates bad habits. And so why is he standing at the back then jumping up to throw? It's because he doesn't feel like he has any space or time. And the truth of the matter is he did. He held on to the ball too long, and he could have just stepped up and avoided it altogether. Until Jackson Dart learns that, he's going to keep subjecting himself to more injuries, because that's supposed to be play within the pocket. We're not even talking about him scrambling now. Mm. It's a fun, by the way, it's not just him. It's a fundamental issue of so many quarterbacks.
3: Yeah.
1: Mm. There you go. There you go.
2: Too soon. Dang.
3: Yeah, I'll be all right. I'll be back.
1: I'm just tired of watching it, dude. Like, hit your damn check down. Learn to throw the ball away. Some of these guys, they're not throwing the ball away because they're protecting their quarterback rate and their completion percentage. It's terrible. It's awful to watch, man.
2: Well, I don't know where they go from here.
1: They go with Jameis. Famous Jameis is where they go, baby. What would you say? Riverside.
2: Riverside, mother love. Hey, when they showed the hero video, you know, like when they show the guy that's the player, and it's like the player's standing there and they're looking and they got they're flipping the ball and they're holding the ball and they're rubbing the ball and before they go. When they showed Jameis, I was like, yeah, it's a wrap.
3: Oh,
2: a wrap. I checked out. I was like, nah, it ain't going to work, man.
3: Now, does he use more cologne after he gets a little bit of playing time, or is it the same amount whether he plays or not? What do you think?
1: I don't know. I just know it's not Mambo. That's all I know.
3: Hey, I'm with you, man.
1: It's probably something way more expensive.
2: I just know he was aggressively spraying that, like, old head. He was old head spraying that cologne. I don't know. He, you know, it's like his personality is so good. His outlook, his way of handling things is so, like, it's just so player teammate friendly that I don't even know how these guys are going to handle the fact that Jameis is going to stink. He's going to stink. How are we going to handle the fact that, man, like, dang, Jameis stinks?
3: You don't think he could get in there and have a decent game or two? 4 to 6 weeks?
2: It just didn't look like. And I know, Q, you're saying it wasn't. He needs to get some reps now and get in. And listen, this was a Heisman coach.
1: Trust me, he'll be better.
3: Hey, you got the Titans and Cardinals next. Those are winnable games.
2: Those are winnable games. But now, looking at where these teams are, those two teams you just mentioned.
3: Yeah.
2: All right. Because the Titans put up a fight. They put up a fight in this last game that they were in. And in Arizona, they pulled off an upset in week one. You know, I'm not looking at the Giants as very different than a Arizona or a Tennessee today. Is that fair? Is it fair to say my expectations of the New York Giants being high, and God bless, maybe it is because of what I felt about Jackson Dart, but I just felt like Jackson Dart at quarterback and Cam Scataboo in the backfield with the big-ass fullback, this was about to go back to old-school football, and they were about to show this new-school way of doing things that this is how football is played. You got the old-school type of coach in Harbaugh. He's going to bring it. They're going to play this really, really lights-out defense because they got too many pass rushers. Matthew Stafford didn't seem to have any problems or any issues with that defense last night.
1: Mm-mm.
2: Moving forward, I just don't know. I got to adjust my expectations for the Giants. I was high on them after week one.
1: Were you?
2: And then now I'm just kind of like, I don't know, man.
3: He was so high
1: on them. Before
3: the
1: season, you were mixed on them.
2: I was a mixed bag on them, but I knew they would be good on defense.
1: So it only took week one to make you feel like they could get the job done. 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
3: Yep. It is two pros and a cup of Joe, Fox Sports Radio, LeVar Arrington, Brady Quinn, Jonas Knox of the air. So Pete Prisco's going to stop by later on in the show. We need a little red ass on this Tuesday morning. We will get it from Pete. We're also going to have the return of the leftovers. Yep. We're going to have another edition of In Case You Missed It. All of it is yours here on this three-hour extravaganza. Up next, though, we've got the update for you. Just how bad was it in the NFL? That'll be yours right here on FSR. 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
22: Cloudy skies today, cool, high temperature near 60. We could have some areas of drizzle, maybe even isolated rain shower. Light southeast winds of 5 to 15 miles per hour. Cloudy skies this evening and tonight, 54 our low. Filtered sunshine for tomorrow, 64 our high, southeast winds at 10 to 20. From the Kello Storm Center, I'm Scott Munns.
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3: Did they just Vikings good defense? You know, we saw some good defense this week, maybe some turnarounds too. Carolina, Bengals, but yeah, the Vikings played some good D. But the Bears, how do you go from 59 points to 3 points?
10: Yeah,
3: that is pretty ridiculous. But Caleb's overreaction, we have to get to that.
10: Yeah, let's.
3: How about the Chiefs? You know, we saw the game last night. It's fresh on my memory. I don't know if you saw that little clip of Mahomes drinking some little funky Cole Medina on the sidelines. I don't know, what are you drinking? Some sort of go-go juice?
14: Looked like a mini purple drink.
3: Some sort of Ron juice. Some sort of concoction. But he puts up, what, 382 yards, three tutties over the Colts. So Mahomes has a game. The Chiefs go and battle for the win. But the Colts are now, with Daniel Jones, 1-15 on primetime. And according to this meme, so it has to be true.
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29: 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Caleb Williams is going to be back in a few weeks. The NFL, television executives, the city of Chicago, the Bears locker room. Everybody except the Vikings and the Lions and the Packers breathed a sigh of relief. Caleb Williams is more than just a really good quarterback. The NFL has two quarterbacks in the entire league playing on Thanksgiving and Christmas. Josh Allen and Caleb Williams. Two, not even Mahomes. They understand it. He has given juice to a classic big city, big brand franchise, a blue blood. 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Folks, remember when Wemby cried during a regular season loss? 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
3: Oh, boy.
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26: Rich Davis.
3: Ah!
26: This is Covino and Rich.
3: For me, I already pointed it out. Danny G's Raiders. The Raiders are 2-0, but the Chargers are 0-2. No one would have thought that. That makes me go,
10: Raiders.
3: Yeah, Raiders looking like a fun team to watch, regardless of their actual skill level. They're winning games. They're looking exciting. Your boy making those interceptions, Danny G. They played some good D. They're playing good.
14: Hezekiah Masses. 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
3: 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So I think that's pretty shocking. 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
10: The Chargers,
3: are they the weakest story so far?
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0: Two Pros and a Cup of Joe, Fox Sports Radio. LeVar Arrington, Brady Quinn, Jonas Knox with you here. Coming up a little over 15 minutes from now, we are going to have another edition of In Case You Missed It. That'll be yours right here on FSR. Did get some...
1: You guys know what I think about when I hear this song.
0: What's that?
1: A Nissan Frontier.
0: That's a great point.
1: I don't know why. I just feel like Here Comes My Hero is like so representation of a pickup that's built to get the job done without making a fuss, fellas. So I just figured I'd get it in right here because I just feel like this would be the type of song I would be listening to while going down the road in that Nissan Frontier. It's built to get the work week done and get you ready for your tailgate weekend as the hero, you know? 2026 Nissan Frontier.
0: Yesterday was a bit of a rough day for Caleb Williams on social media. And, you know, we asked the question.
2: Oh, you've got an update? Everything's, what's going on with him?
0: Yeah, week to week.
1: He won an award,
0: you know,
1: apparently.
0: Week to week.
1: The weekly award.
0: They got some encouraging news, and so they're not even fully ruling him out for next Monday's game against the Eagles.
2: But isn't that really just kind of what you do, you know?
0: Well, I mean, how would you like him to handle it?
2: I mean, I'm saying they could do this thing week to week because it's a soft-ish issue, as they say in the industry. Soft-ish. And then, you know, it could be 4 weeks before he gets back out there. If this is how they want to do it, maybe they're putting more pressure on him, trying to toughen him up. But it's not doing anything for his reputation. I can tell you that much.
0: Why would they need to toughen him up? What's the problem?
2: He's not. Well, I think there's concern over it not being that serious of a deal, Jonas.
0: Okay. We asked the question yesterday and just said, did that warrant, based on what we're hearing early on, the preliminary news that was coming out, you know, that sort of a reaction to it. And it just seemed like it was a feeding frenzy yesterday. Everybody had thoughts on, you know, some are repeatable on the air, some aren't. But everybody had thoughts on just sort of how that whole thing played out. And if for whatever reason he does come back on Monday Night Football, you know, I think the... Anybody that had an issue with Caleb Williams before for any of the other antics, this is more in the direction of that. I think they've got more fuel to the fire when it comes to the criticism of it. If he comes, I mean, you know, like Brady mentioned, maybe you know, sit out a couple weeks, you know, like show that
1: just for the effect.
0: Well, you know, it's not a great look. Doesn't seem like.
1: That's crazy how some of these fans came out and said, he's as big as we thought he was. Like, what? Like, why y'all calling him soft? I don't think there's anything about the way Caleb Williams plays or how he is would lead you down the lane of saying he's not tough as a physical, you know, physically being able to play the game. I mean, I know there's the whole fingernail painting thing, but if you can't base a man's judgment or his you can't judge a man's toughness based off of if he paints his fingernails or not. Now, you could question other things and you would probably be warranted trying to figure out whatever it is you're trying to figure out, whatever direction you go down on that one. But I don't see how you come up with calling him soft, though. I don't get the idea that he's soft, like as in physically he's soft. So if he's able to come back and play, shouldn't they be looking at it like, man, dude is tough. Like, dude is showing that he has the ability to work through injuries and not play at 100% to contribute to the team. I wouldn't think that it would go the other way.
0: Could I make the argument that maybe the reason he was so emotional is because he loves to play so much that he was frustrated that it was being taken away from him, at least at that moment?
1: I mean, yes.
0: Okay.
1: Hello?
0: All right.
1: Or maybe it just scared. Like, bruh, sometimes injuries can scare you. I'm telling you. Sometimes injuries can scare you. And you'd be like, oh, man, like, I'm getting carted off of this field. I know what I felt like. The dude looked like he got hit by a sniper when he went down.
0: I thought it was his Achilles.
1: I knew it was his hamstring by the way his leg, like the same way the kid from Dallas hurt his hamstring. It was the same, exact like look, the way his leg looked. I knew it was a hammy, but my whole thing was that in my mind immediately, cause I did that running track. And so I know how it feels. I pulled a hammy and a quad before. And let me tell you something. Those are two very quickly painful injuries. And then when that blood starts rushing in and the swelling starts rushing in, it's a wild feeling, man. And it's hard to get that feeling of normality in that body part back for quite some time. So it could scare you. And he might have just in the moment, he might have been thinking, man, I'm going to be out for a while. And he might be. So, I don't think that he should be questioned on his toughness based upon him, like, being upset that, like you said, Jonas, I can't play in this game. It's a big game for us. We want to play this game. It's a divisional rival. And I got to go in this locker room. And they lost.
0: And by the way, the toughness part of it, he took a beating his first year in the league. I think he got sacked close to 70 times and hasn't missed a game in his career. So, yeah, I don't know that, you know, calling him, you know, soft or saying he's not tough is necessarily the approach. It just seemed.
1: And then 2026, who cares? Just play your game.
0: Also, can I ask you guys this?
1: Like, I don't even know that that's important to be labeled. Oh, I'm tough. Oh, I'm that. Like, in 2026, like, maybe that's not even the thing anymore. Like, just go play your game. Be good. How about that? He's a good football player. I think we'll all agree on that.
0: Can I ask you guys this? Because I heard an interview yesterday with the great Olin Krutz, who was on The Score in Chicago. And he said that, look, you know, today's generation, they use the card a lot more. He goes, our time, our generation, when you guys were playing, you know, you only brought the card out if it was really, really bad. Like, you were going to miss the rest of the year. The second the card came out, you knew, okay, this is something. He goes, nowadays, guys use the card for a lot of things. Like, stuff that, you know, they'll pop back, you know, the next week. Maybe they'll come out after half. He goes, it's just a different. So when he uses the card, that's more of an indication of maybe nowadays they're a little bit more, a little bit more aggressive in bringing the card out and not taking any chances.
1: Always thought it was the ambulance. If the ambulance came out, that was bad. I mean, a card. Yeah. If you see, there's certain injuries. If you see it, and they'll pull out the beads or whatever it is that. That cast that they used, like stuff like that.
2: Air cast?
1: What is it called?
2: Like an air cast?
1: Yeah, I get, but there's another cast that it isn't air. It has something else in it. Like it's like real heavy and it has some type of material in it, almost like sand or something like. Anyway, when you see those things come out with the injury, it's bad. It's bad. So the cart, I mean, guys will cart you off. You'll get carted off for a concussion. You'll get carted off for – they'll use the cart. I mean, I don't know about the whole idea of it being used way more than what it ever has been used. They'll use the cart because they want to make sure everything is okay. They you know, they'll mobilize you. There's reasons why they'll use it. I'm surprised they didn't cart Jackson Dart off. They didn't. He walked. So – I don't know about all of that, but what I do know is if you see that ambulance come out, Jonas Knox, now if you're saying they're using the ambulance more, that'd be different. That ambulance come out, there's something that's...
0: Seems like it's been a while since they used the ambulance, though.
1: That's when you know it's serious, bro.
0: Congratulations to your Vikings, Var. Kyler Murray has cleared concussion protocol. He's going to start with three.

0: like for observation stuff. That was how old school was back then. But I could not tell you anything about the second half of the Stanford game in 2004. Like at some point, I got a concussion and everything just started to go haywire towards the end. And I remember watching that tape. It was like watching a movie that you're starring in.
1: Crazy,
0: I was like,
1: right?
0: Damn. I didn't know how that worked out. Okay. All right. And it was like, there was one throw where I was like, I told my coach, he's like, what were you thinking here? I go, I have no idea. Cause I was like, I would never normally throw that. And so it worked out, but it was like one of those where you kind of were like, man, we're kind of lucky.
1: You needed to play concussed player.
2: Hey, you won that game 23-15.
0: Yeah.
1: Maybe your concussed state puts you in a different state of achievement. I know for me, and this is crazy that you say that.
0: I remember Chopper told me, Chopper goes, because it's a really weird thing. Like I basically woke up and I was in what they call the infirmary on campus. And I looked at my dad and said, hey, I'm like, what's going on? He's like, you got hit in the head. They wanted you to be here and all this stuff. And he's kind of looking at me with this weird look. My dad's like pretty good about like hiding his emotions. And I was like, well, hey, I was like, can I get my phone? Can I call my girlfriend at the time? And he goes, I don't think that's a good idea. And I go, what do you mean? He's like, you've said all of what you've said, what you're like right now, 8 times. And I go, what? He's like, yeah. He's like, you go to sleep for a little bit, then you wake back up, you say this. He's like, it's like a broken record. He goes, do you remember the 3 things you're supposed to remember? I said, no. He goes, there are these words. It was like orange, baseball, and something else. And so the nurse comes in at some point and she's like, do you remember the 3 words? And I said them to her. And so then that was like my okay, where I could leave. But I remember, apparently I was like literally kept being on repeat. I would just go through these short stints of like repeating the same stuff over and over
1: amateur.
0: And over.
1: That's amateur hour.
0: That's exactly.
1: I go through that whole protocol before the game. We're in FedEx Field. We're in Landover, Maryland. My name is Rivar Arrington.
2: It's like memorizing your fake ID.
0: Sunday. Today is Sunday.
1: Today is Sunday. What team are you on? I am on the Washington Redskins. I am on the sideline. Let me back in. Hey, let me tell you. I got kneed in the head by Tim Biakabatuka, right? Tim Biakabatuka kneed me in the side of my head, and I had to leave. It was a bad one. I had to leave. I had migraine. I was vomiting. Went late in a dark room. Came out after halftime. Got a pick. We were about to be 0-6 on the season. We were playing Carolina. I get a pick. Take it to the crib. Play one of my best halves of football. And I was concussed. So anyway, the point I'm making is the idea that Kyler Murray is going to be out for this extended amount of time due to the concussion. I know we look at what happened to Tua and that's, you know, and he looked the same way. Kyler Murray looked the same way. So I think it's more about the optics of it versus anything else. Like, are you nervous to bring Kyler Murray back because of the criticism and the scrutiny that you're going to incur by bringing him back so early? Are you implying you don't really care about his health and his hit and the whole CTE thing and this, that, and the other? This is why CTE happens. These are the things that this NFL and these administrations have to deal with, you know, and so And those are liabilities. Like at the end of the day, this is a business and you got to run it like a business. And if you're putting an employee out there that can clearly show and state later on that this is one of those moments where they clearly put discretion like to the wind, then you know, you're going to have to deal with that later on. Now I can assume coaches don't care about that because they won't be around for that probably, but with that being said, it is interesting to think in this day and age with the amount of scrutiny and the intensity of the coverage of concussions that Kyler Murray would actually be cleared this quickly after the way, not just because he got a concussion, but the way it looked, the way he looked on the field. I think it's interesting that they cleared him so quickly.
2: By the way, Brady in that game, second half that he was concussed in, had a rushing touchdown. It's just kind of wild to think that none of that.
0: Well, that was on like a sneak, though, from what I was able to ascertain.
2: I don't remember any of that.
1: It's just the brain, man.
2: That's crazy.
1: You don't.

0: like what they say, we don't use most of our brain. When certain stuff happens to you, like your brain kicks in. There's like other parts of your brain that kick in, man, and you start doing like stuff like superhuman type stuff. You know what I mean? Like our capabilities are so much further, so much more than what they are. But it takes certain things to unlock it. Him getting knocked the hell out, it unlocked his superhero. That's all it was. That's all it was.
1: That's all it takes. It is two pros and a cup of Joe, Fox Sports Radio, LeVar Arrington, Brady Quinn, Jonas Knox with you here. Up next, it's another edition of In Case You Missed It right here on FSR.
2: Ladies and gentlemen, two pros and a cup of Joe have a brand new YouTube channel for the show.
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1: Those are three guys.
2: Just search two pros and a cup of Joe.
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7: U.S. beef production is expected to decline this year and next as cattle slaughter remains historically low, according to USDA. The Economic Research Service said Thursday that 2026 beef production is projected at 24.877 billion pounds, down 90 million pounds from its August forecast. The agency lowered its 2027 projection by 145 million pounds to 24.835 billion pounds. What does USDA's latest meat outlook reveal regarding trends in production and prices? Rod Bain with USDA has that story.
10: Notable changes, or not, in 2026 USDA meat category production forecast for September.
11: Tightening of beef and pork supplies. Minor changes to broiler and turkey production, mostly rounds to zero for those species.
10: World Agricultural Outlook Board Chair Mark Jankowski explains how this reflects price changes from the previous month.
11: Steer prices for 2026, we lowered by $8 per hundredweight, now at $237.35 per hundredweight. Hog price forecast, we're also seeing a little bit of pressure there based on recent prices. 2026, we lowered our forecast by 50 cents per hundredweight, now at $64.82 per hundredweight. Turkeys, on the other hand, we've seen some recent strength the past few weeks, strong enough that we raised our 2026 turkey price forecast by 4.3 cents per pound.
10: I'm Rod Bain reporting for the U.S. Department of Agriculture in Washington, D.C.
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12: Cloudy and cool today. Areas of drizzle, maybe an isolated rain shower. Low of a high near 60, light southeast wind 5 to 15 miles per hour. Cloudy skies this evening and tonight, 54, our overnight low. We'll try to bring in some sunshine tomorrow. We'll have a high temperature of 64, stronger southeast wind of 10 to 20. From the Kelloland Live Doppler Storm Center, I'm Scott Munt.
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23: Well, I saw some guys fighting through it, offensively and defensively. 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I don't understand that. I can't never understand that, because I want to win every darn thing, and I can't understand how in the world do you find joy, or you could find a laughing manner when I'm right behind you walking in. 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
1: So that's one way to handle
13: in
1: it.
13: Not on it. In it.
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0: Yeah. I feel like there's some meat on that bone, but I don't know that we have enough time to chew it.
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27: From the Kello.com News Center, I'm Tom Rooney. A former equestrian coach for SDSU accused of using school resources for personal gain is suing the South Dakota Board of Regents. Kamara Brown says she was fired because of her race, according to a report by the Dakota Scout. She was indicted on a felony grand theft charge earlier this year, accused of using SDSU resources to pay vet bills and boarding fees for her horses. The charges were dropped in May. Prosecutors say she violated the school's fiscal policy, but did so with staff approval. The National Institutes of Health has awarded $11 million to South Dakota for research over the next 5 years. The grant will fund studies on the needs of rural and underserved populations in the state. And the Joe D. Messina concert, scheduled for the Washington Pavilion next week, has been canceled. Refunds should be issued in about 30 days. From the Kello.com News Center, I'm Tom Rooney.
12: Cloudy skies today, cool, high temperature near 60. We could have some areas of drizzle, maybe even an isolated rain shower. Light southeast winds of 5 to 15 miles per hour. Cloudy skies this evening and tonight, 54 our low. Filtered sunshine for tomorrow, 64 our high, southeast winds at 10 to 20. From the Kello Storm Center, I'm Scott Mont.
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31: No. The Rams' Matthew Stafford threw four touchdown passes in LA's win over the Giants Monday night, 28-6. Stafford with 327 yards passing, 8 catches for Davante Adams, 195 yards and 2 scores. His teammate Puka Nacua was out, missing practice again Saturday with a hip injury. Giants starting quarterback Jackson Dart limped off on the first drive with a knee injury. Falcons quarterback Michael Penix will start this Thursday's game, coming back from last year's torn ACL. The Vikings will start start quarterback Kyler Murray this week. He has cleared concussion protocol. Washington QB Jaden Daniels will see specialists on Tuesday and Wednesday after Sunday's dislocated elbow. And Bears quarterback Caleb Williams is likely out this week. He's not due to practice after Sunday's hamstring injury. And in baseball, the Orioles beat Toronto 4-3. Pete Alonso, two home runs. He has 40 this season. I'm Steve DeSager.
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9: 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Here's Brady Quinn, LeVar Arrington, and Jonas Knox.

0: This was playing when Caleb was riding into the locker room on that cart.
1: I don't know why you got to do that.
0: This was playing when Jackson Dart was walking off the field yesterday. This was played when Aaron Donald came running out onto the field. You know, doesn't have to be all bad. It's just very reflective.
1: I mean, this was just playing when Coach Prime had to let his players know. Can't be that happy after you get smoked.
2: Waxed. Well, it doesn't help that some stuff went viral, too, with
1: ripping
2: them
1: stadium
2: before the game, crapping on the stadium, which, for anyone who hasn't had a chance to look at, like, the renderings or what the new Northwestern football stadium is going to look like, I wish more universities would do this. It's not as big, but it's intimate. There's not going to be a bad seat in the house. It's going to be flipping awesome. They're opening up here, I think, in a couple weeks. So,
0: yeah, with Penn State.
2: That's right. That's right. So now that might be a tough outcome for them. You know, I know they won last year's matchup, but I feel like this year might be a little different. But still, if you're a Penn State fan, you get to go to an away game, enjoy the stadium. And if you're not, well, hold on, Northwestern. Hopefully things can keep it competitive.
1: They showed the what's supposed to be the worst seat in the venue for Northwestern, and it's awesome. Like the entire setup is great. There's been some complaints, like with the Bills stadium, that there's stuff that, you know, the views are obstructed and all that, but they showed the worst seat at a Northwestern game, and it looks fantastic. So, I mean, good for them. And then you got Colorado players that are, you know, ripping them before the game. And then, you know, Coach Prime's got to let them know. I mean, has to be done. You can't be all that excited. I mean, is this a product of, you know, as long as they're getting paid, you know, what do they care what the result is of the game? You know, maybe that's secondary to those guys getting a paycheck. I mean, now.
2: There's a lot of things that I think lead to guys being like that after games. I mean, for starters, you know, if are the guys who played, if they didn't play, yeah, they're not as invested. I mean, let's just be real about it. So if someone cracks a joke, you think a guy's not going to laugh for 10 seconds? I mean, it's just, that's the reality of it. You know, if those guys aren't as big of the game plan or part of the game, it doesn't matter as much to them, especially in a place where, like, they don't even know if they're going to be here next year. That's how these kids think. It's like a year-to-year thing. So there's not a ton of buy-in or commitment. It's transactional. And, you know, maybe there are players who will be around for a while. Maybe there are guys who play in the game. You know, maybe they're already turning the page, moving on. I mean, it was an ass-kicking. Like, it wasn't some, like, after the game, they're like, oh, man, that just, you know, these one or two things we could have done different to win. It was never even close. Like, they probably in their minds thought after the first quarter, like, damn, all right, this thing's not going in the right direction. It's probably over. So, I don't know who exactly it was. Obviously, he does. That's more of a cultural thing with their program and, you know, how they got to get things going in the right direction. But, again, it's hard to have a ton of guys buy in if those aren't guys who your pitch and what you're selling them is you're going to get a degree here. We're going to develop you. We're going to build you up throughout. I mean, every single year they've got a pretty good amount of players coming in and players going out.
0: I just feel like you got to know who you're dealing with, right? Like, and you get to know that when you're recruiting someone. Like, I could honestly say this. If we had lost a game and I was coaching the team and Brady Quinn was my quarterback, Brady would be upset. He wouldn't be joking around. Brady would be upset and would probably be internalizing it as if he was the reason, like, I could have done something better. I would have learned that while I was recruiting him. To me, there are guys that handle things differently. Jonas, on the other hand, Jonas might be the one that's laughing. Jonas might be, because you're like one of them type dudes. You're like, you're cool. Like, it happened. It's over. Like, I'm going to dap y'all up. Oh, man. Yeah. Missed. Like, you know, the dude on the other team.
1: And that's reckless. Yeah.
0: Nah, I think I'm pretty accurate. I think I'm pretty accurate.
1: Laugh about what? How do you know?
0: You're laughing right now.
1: Well, yeah, because I didn't expect I was going to be brought in on this.
0: You see how you're laughing right now? I know my teammates. I have different expectations. I have different expectations for y'all.
1: Oh, man.
0: Right? I have different expectations for when I coached. I had different expectations based upon how you're wired and where you come from. So I would just say this, like, I understand it. And Prime, he's been coaching for a really long time. I mean, since his kids were kids, he's been in the coaching world. So he knows people from the bottom up. He knows them from youth league all the way up to where he's at in college now. And I understand what he's saying, because he's trying to set a standard. He's trying to create an expectation, because it's up for grabs right now in Colorado. Like, you've gotten through the splash of what you were able to create with Hunter and Shador and when you first got there, and it didn't go exactly the way that people maybe would have wanted it to, or whatever, outcomes wise. But nonetheless, you created an excitement around the program. It doesn't seem to have that type of lore anymore, that type of captivation anymore. He's losing that. And I got to tell you, once you lose that, you can't be losing games as well. You have to be winning. So I understand why he's trying to make it a point, like, don't get comfortable with losing. Don't be happy with losing. But with that being said, you got to understand the kids that are in your room. If they're joking, and they're, some people handle, just like we just talked about Arch Manning, some people handle things laughing. That's what they do. Somebody passes away, they can laugh about it. Some people are really, really sick, they can be in the room with them, they can laugh about it. You may be looking at them like, how the hell are you laughing? What's so funny about what's going on? But to them, it makes perfectly good sense as to why they're handling it that way. Some people get very, very serious. It's just different. So you got to be able to handle things in a way and in a manner where you don't lose the people that you're leading. You got to understand them. And I think that, listen, I know Prime is good with relating to his guys and stuff like that. So this is not even like to me, I'm not giving him, I mean, maybe I am giving him advice. I just know when I coached, you can't, in this day and age, with, I said 2026 earlier, where we're at now, these young people are wired so differently than how some of us were brought up, and what we had to endure, and what we had to go through, the adversities that we experienced at younger ages. They just don't go through those things. And so their experiences are different. So something that means a whole lot to you based upon how you came up and what you've gone through, these young cats don't see it that way because they've not experienced that. Not to mention, you're one of the greatest football players of all time. So your mindset, your mentality, the way you prepare, the things you do. I played with Prime, and he is one of the most meticulous people that you'll ever be around. I mean, when I sat in the meeting room, this is when I was like, dang, like, that's crazy that he's as meticulous. He got his own seat brought in. He had his own chair brought into the meeting room. And he'd sit there, and it had a desk on it, its own personal desk with a light. He's sitting there taking notes, and they were copious notes. Like, it wasn't like he was doodling and stuff like that. Dude was on top of what he was doing. He would get out there at practice. He had a pre-practice ritual for what he'd do to warm his body up. He did so many things. When we got to game day, he had his whole, and I ended up doing this. He had his whole, he'd think through his whole outfit for the game, and he'd lay the whole thing out on the floor. The whole outfit, from headband to neckband to wristbands to armbands to the way his socks was going to look, to what shoes he was going to wear, to what gloves he was going to wear. Everybody is not going to be wired that way. And the worst thing you can do is actually, as a coach, think that what your expectation and your standard for you personally is, what is that going to be the standard and the expectation of all of your players? Because none of them, maybe one in his whole career, potentially, maybe one or two, potentially, will ever be able to match what it is that he represented when he was a player. You can't look for Deion Sanders in your locker room. You can't. You have to see them for who they are. So when you're recruiting them, see them for who they are. When you're coaching them, you have to see them for who they are.
1: Yeah.
0: And that's just, to me, that's how I would, because that whether they're happy or whether they're sad, they got their asses kicked. That's what you got to start figuring out. Like, why did we get our asses kicked? How much of it did I play a part in it as a coach? How much did my players play a part in it as players? And then you got to try to meet them where they're at. Those coaches' position, they got to meet those kids where they're at. You as the head coach, you have to meet your coaches where they're at, and then you have to meet your players where they're at. And those moments, I just, you know, I don't know how that lands. And the danger you can run into is it goes from, oh, I respect Coach Prime, this, that, and the other, I love Coach Prime, to I don't bang with him at all. I can't relate to him. He gets down on me. I don't even know why he came at me this way. And then you start to lose him. You lose the locker room, then you've lost the lure of the program and the cachet of what it is to come be a Colorado Buff. Y'all know what comes next. Yeah. Y'all know what comes next.
1: I mean,
2: well,
1: next thing you know.
2: Well, think about this, too. The new athletic director who did not hire him. And beyond that, too, it's like they've put a lot of money into this. And they're aligned. I mean, he's obviously a part of, like, anything they do good, he's going to reap the benefits of as well, based on the structure of his contract and everything else. But I think that the tough part is, again, the transient nature of the roster. At some point, you have to supplement with the transfer portal. You can't make that every single year the mainstay of how you go about, you know, finding guys. And maybe he disagrees in what he sees and what he wants. But I do think that's one of the tougher things for him. And even beyond that, he doesn't go out to recruit. You know, one of the things that has kind of been surprising is he's not traveling a bunch out to recruit. So when you talk about learning who some of these guys are and recruiting them, they come to him. You know, he'll say, you know where to find me. And you know, they, you know, will spend a lot of money doing that. But there's also an element of, to your point, going and seeing these guys where they are. Like, not just meeting them where they are, but like where they are, where they live, meeting the parents, yeah. Understanding that type of buy-in like that to develop that deeper relationship.
1: 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I mean, they, you know, you misrepresented me. Like, I'm going to laugh after a loss. It depends on whether or not we cover the spread. I'll be honest with you. if we did and I had money on that side of it, then I'd be in a good mood. I'm sorry. You know, it's, you know, me, not we at that point. But, speaking of which, John Sumrall is the brand new head coach of Florida.
2: Love him.
1: He's got just a no-nonsense, call-it-like-it-is head coach. He's got the Gators undefeated. It's a big SEC matchup coming up this weekend at Florida, where Ole Miss comes to town, coming off their big win over LSU. And John Sumrall is not drinking the Kool-Aid.
3: I mean, you come into this week ranked and favored against a top five team in the nation. Do you use that doubt this week to fuel the team?
4: Whose guy's favorite against these guys? Do they? There's a lot of good drugs out there, huh? I did talk to our team about the rankings in week four mean nothing. Like, nobody posts anything up in the building about this year's team where you're ranked in week four. Nobody cares. And the same pats on the back you're getting, if you go out and lay an egg, you're going to be the same hands hitting you in the back, and they're just going to have a knife in it. So, you know, I told our guys, like, ignore all of that. That's got nothing to do with the goal is how do we get to 1-0 each week? Well, if we don't do a lot of self-improvement, we have no shot this week.
1: And he went on to point out that, you know, Ole Miss has got in his mind the best quarterback, you know, on the planet right now in college football.
0: Yeah.
1: So
2: I say the way Trinity Chambliss is playing right now, I feel like it feels that way. Here's the tough spot about this line, because I remember when the line came out this past weekend, I was sitting with Bear and I said, oh, that's kind of interesting, because, you know, looking at the way these two teams match up, betting markets have to be factoring in like a complete hangover game, right? Like you have this big emotional win if you're Ole Miss over LSU at home. Now you're going to go to travel on the road, get yourself back up to that intensity to go take on a Florida team that, I'll say this, they're more physical. They're running the football really well. Jaden Ball may be the best running back in the country, if not one of. He's second right now in the country behind, I believe, Nate Shepard, the kid at Duke. But very, very talented running back. And Philo can add to that, but he's coming along as a passer too. But this is a very different Florida team than what we've seen in the past, where they don't beat themselves. They seem to be much more, they're much better at executing. There's not as many missed assignments where you see blown coverages or missed blocks and things up front. It's a much better put together football team. Now, the issue is I have no idea how good they are, because they beat a Florida Atlantic team pretty handily. Outside of the quarterback they got there, Florida Atlantic, who I think is going to be an NFL kid, Veltenkamp. That's really it. They crushed Campbell the next week, and then they beat Auburn, you know, in Jordan-Hare, which is a tough place to go play. And Auburn's, you know, fine. They're a decent program, but they're building up too with Alex Golish. So this will truly be their measuring stick with a team that's a playoff team, maybe has the best quarterback in the country or Heisman Trophy winner at this point, the way Trinidad has played. And it really comes down to, you know, them being able to do exactly what he talked about, like not listen to all that, because they'll have a shot in this game. I don't know with where this program's at, if they're ready for this sort of matchup. But again, if they catch Ole Miss sleeping on the road in that environment, the Swamp's a tough place to play. They could catch him off guard and hit him with a knockout blow. So, look, it happens all the time. I think if there's one thing we've learned this year in college football is it's hard to put your trust and faith every week in finding a 18 to 22 year old kid, for the most part, who you feel like is going to be consistent with how they perform each and every day and every week. So, never say never, but, it was interesting to see that line open up with them being favored.
1: 3.5 right now. I mean, is that a little early preview into Quinn's wins potentially coming up later?
2: Maybe. I mean, actually, the line opened up. I saw it at like 2.5, so it's already been bet up a bit to 3.5. I'm not sure I like it quite as much at that number, but we'll see. Like I said, we'll see. I mean, obviously, everyone's factoring in this emotional win for Ole Miss, what it meant, and whether or not Pete Golding can get those guys back up again.
1: By the way, last time I checked, Chambliss was the favorite to win the Heisman as well too. So it looked like Darian Mensah was leading the way, and now Chambliss is he's got a slight shorter odds than Darian Mensah, and Jeremiah Smith is at third. So
2: he's going to have an opportunity to make his case with many more like bigger games. Like the problem for Darian Mensah is he'll have the statistical argument, but his season will come down to one game. And that's how he plays versus Notre Dame, because that's the only ranked team on their, you know, schedule, I believe, or at least that was, you know, going into last week.
1: Hey, by the way, how about the guy I told you about? Remember I was telling you, I've been telling you guys for weeks now about Kamario Taylor of Mississippi State. He's sitting at fourth. Yeah,
2: that was all you.
1: Yeah. So, I mean,
2: another big one this week for them, though. You know, they host Bama, which Bama's not the traditional Bama we've seen, but they, I believe, get them coming to Starkville. And so that'll be a big time test, big time matchup. And I think there'll be a lot of points in this one, because we've seen Alabama's defense really struggle, but Alabama's capable of scoring a bunch of points. So it should be a really, really fun matchup between two, you know, young, talented quarterbacks too in the SEC.
1: By the way, Bama was in trouble against Florida State. I thought that was going to get ugly. You think, speaking of Florida State, you think, because I've seen people try and push for this now, is the idea of Deion going to Florida State, is that out the door now at this point, based on what we've seen in Colorado? Is that over?
2: It's a hard question to answer, because, you know, one, they'd have to have the money and the setup, and I think everything that he's looking for. You know, that's to me the greatest issue for any program that... I think you may throw Florida State in. I don't know if you call them a blue blood, but they're definitely a program that's got a storied, you know, history, and they've had a lot of success in the past. But one of the things standing in the way is, are they able to fundraise the amount needed to change up the roster, you know, go make a run of this thing every single year? Like, can they get that sort of commitment from Florida State and the alum and everyone else involved? And are they all aligned? So I don't know where Florida State's at with that. I would say based on what we've seen of late, they're not, you know, they're not overly competitive in that regard. And it feels like they've, I don't want to say hung out Mike Norvell to dry, but they've invested to a certain point, and now they're saying, all right, like, we'll see what he can do. And if not, we just move on and save that money for the buyout. Because that's ultimately where you're at. You're either investing in your roster because you believe in the coach, or you're saving that money and letting him, you know, go out there and kind of drown with the lack of talent compared to your competitors and saving the money for the buyout.
0: They've been selling Norvell. Oof. They're posting pictures of him with corn rolls in his hair, know your room, and all. They've been selling Norvell, bro.
1: Have they been doing that?
0: Yeah, selling him. And they are definitely, that is definitely a blue blood program. I mean, they have produced some of the greatest football players in program history. I mean, they got one of the most historical coaches in coaching history. I mean, but it's so crazy that now becomes the conversation, is can you fundraise and can you get your alumni and your community to buy into the fact that it is going to take resources to be able to keep up if you want to be at the top. And that it's just a wild new day and age, because teams are going to slip into mediocrity because they're going to look at things differently than other institutions. You know, an SMU is able to climb back in because of that. A Texas Tech able to climb back into the conversations because they have people who are willing to invest directly into the growth of the program. So
1: Joel Klatt,
0: it's strange.
1: Joel Klatt made a comment during the Ohio State Kent State game this Saturday that, I mean, we've talked about it before, but just when he said it, the idea that we're at this point, and he was talking about the Kent State players and just said, look, this is an opportunity for these guys to showcase their talent. And you would think, well, yeah, of course, because, you know, if you have dreams of going to the NFL, there's going to be scouts there. You'd want to put, you know, something on tape. And he says, you know, whether it's the NFL, and he said, or, you know, if it's an opportunity to level up elsewhere.
0: Yeah,
1: and
0: yeah.
1: Just the
0: schools
1: fact,
0: they're playing against.
1: The fact that, yeah. that's where we're at now. Like, hey, this is a showcase for the team I'm going against potentially.
0: The whole scouting team, the whole scouting department.
1: It's kind of crazy.
0: Watches the other team in these early, not even early games, even all season long.
2: We really need to realize college football needs a promotion relegation. We need to be able to have the ability to, like, loan out players. I mean, take a complete page out of the EPL's playbook and how it works. It would make so much more sense for all involved. And everyone's like, well, come on, this is American football. Like, we don't do that sort of thing. Just imagine where you had tiers of leagues. And we've got over 130 teams. Do we think, I mean, first off, some teams are, that's an FBS. Some teams are playing FCS teams. So, like, get that out of there. Like, we don't need Oregon playing Portland State, okay? Like, get that off the schedule. And let's try to make it so, I don't want to say it's somewhat fair, because you look at Ohio State and Kent State, and that game was never competitive. And maybe a once-in-a-lifetime game where it could be competitive. But my point is, if you could figure out a way of formatting, whether it's the top 24, whatever number you want to go to, the top 32, and split them into 16 and 16, and then you have another 32, right? And you have another 16 and 16. Like, you could figure out a way of formulating schedules, playoffs, so forth, where you have those top few teams from that season, they get promoted. They go up to the top group. And the bottom teams in that 32, they drop back down. Maybe say it's four each way. Four go up, four come down. But there's a way of formatting this where you could then have it so these programs, like Kent State, for example, they fit somewhere amongst that model. Maybe they're in the tier below that 64 I just talked about. But there is a way to do that, and I think it would make so much more sense, even from a monetary standpoint, with the TV contracts. And they should think about doing that, because, let's be honest, like, Rutgers, again, a program that it had its day with Greg Schiano. I don't think it will ever get back to where it once was in today's climate. And so if that's the case, like, why are they kind of dragging down the Big Ten? And you could make that case with probably a few teams too. Yeah, outside of some outlier years, like, you know, what other programs are really, boisting up some of their Power Four programs? So there's a model out there that would work. I just don't think we're ever going to adopt something like that, but it would make so much sense for really what this is, which is the minor league to the NFL and having some sort of model where you could promote, you know, loan out all this stuff that allow these kids to still make money, but play way more competitive football games.
1: 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And up next here on Two Pros and a Cup of Joe, one team's finally figured out their quarterback situation in the NFL. You'll hear them right here on FSR.
0: Well, I figured out my pickup truck decision, and it's because trucks just aren't built the way they used to be. 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
13: Cloudy and cool today. Areas of drizzle, maybe an isolated rain shower.
7: Well, the high near 60, light southeast wind 5 to 15 miles per hour. Cloudy skies this evening and tonight, 54, our overnight low. We'll try to bring in some sunshine tomorrow. We'll have a high temperature of 64, stronger southeast wind of 10 to 20. For Kettle Land Live Doppler Storm Center, I'm Scott Munt.
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18: 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I don't know what we think about the Raiders. I don't know what we think about the Chargers. I don't know what this is going to be like 10 weeks from now when we look back and we go, can you believe either Chargers lost or the Raiders won? You know, I got to give Clint Kubiak, he's the new head coach of the Raiders. I got to give him credit here because that offense, they're averaging 26.5 points per game. Kirk Cousins tied for the league lead in touchdown passes with 6. And if I said Trey Tucker, Jalen Naylor, and Jack Beck, you would say what? The top wide receivers for the Raiders. They don't even have Brock Bowers there.
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21: It's not like the Bears played well before Caleb Williams' injury. Caleb Williams gets hurt. And I want to say that it's going to be okay. Like, him screaming on the ground was very Rasheed Wallace-esque, God, you thought, is the guy losing a foot? No, it's a hamstring injury. Oh, it's a knee, it's an Achilles, he's done for the year. It didn't look like it was that. It looked like something that's going to knock him out for the game, and it did. But overall, when I saw that, I'm like, wow, you would think that it was one of the worst looking injuries in the world, the way he was treated. Like we thought, oh, it's awful, and look, heroically he's telling everybody, I'll be back. I'm like, okay, it's not a knee, it's not an Achilles, it's a hamster. It looked like it was gonna be okay, and luckily he's okay.
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0: Two pros and a cup of Joe, Fox Sports Radio. LeVar Arrington, Brady Quinn, Jonas Knox with you here. Coming up in about, we'll call it 12 minutes from now. One team refuses to budge. They have standards. They have protocols. They have traditions. And they're not going to relax any of those. We'll get into that for you right here on FSR. I don't know where you guys have the Atlanta Falcons on the short list of worst teams in the NFL this season, but they might be at the top. They are awful and have been
1: Miami's
0: awful all year.
1: At the top.
0: I don't know, man. Atlanta's pretty bad.
1: They are pretty bad.
0: Tennessee's bad.
1: Tennessee's got a fight, though. I'm just saying. Tennessee's got a little fight.
0: Yeah, I mean, they don't have any wins, neither does the Falcons, but the Falcons do now have a starting quarterback for Thursday's game against the Packers. Welcome back, Michael Penix Jr. All right, he is ready to go. He will have a Don Joy on the size of the space shuttle, and he will be out there for the Atlanta Falcons. As they try and figure out the quarterback position, just like they've been trying to do for about the past 5 years, you got Drake London yelling at fans. You've got Bijan Robinson sitting on the bench just looking with just this incredulous look like, what is happening here? I mean, Kyle Pitts. It just feels like there's a lot of talent on that roster, and they cannot figure out the quarterback position. But Michael Penix Jr. is potentially here to save the day.
2: Let's hope so. I mean, again, that was a big investment, not necessarily by this group, but you know, if you look at what they're trying to get to, this was one of their plan A's, and so they just need him to stay healthy. They need him to give them a shot at, you know, hopefully investing in him for the long term so they can start moving forward, because they do have a lot of good young talent on both sides of the ball. They really do, and so it's a shame that they can't execute at a higher level or just figure out a way too of getting anyone behind Michael Penix to be able to play at a level that can at least distribute the football. Look, if Penix can't do it, we said before, it would have made sense to go after Dillon Gabriel. I'm sure the Browns would have given him up for something cheap. Now that's kind of a moot point given the season started and his, you know, injury situation, but still, it would have been nice to see them at least take a flyer on a guy who, you know, has played in the system, also a lefty, would have made a lot of sense, but that ship sailed. I feel like if he can get back healthy, they've got a shot to be much more competitive than what we've seen. I really do, because they have enough talent where they can make this thing go. The only thing I'm concerned by is the fit with Penix and what they want to do offensively. This is a round hole square peg type thing. You know, you've got Kevin Stefanski and Tommy Rees there, and what they like to do, they can adapt what they traditionally do. But I go back to calling games for them last year, and the run split disparity for Bijan Robinson and his effectiveness, or even any of the running backs for this matter, with the quarterback under center versus quarterback in shotgun. And Michael Penix does not like being under center. He wants to be in shotgun. They were running more pistol because they felt like Michael Penix was more comfortable with that from shotgun. And the issue with that in the NFL is the guys up front move way too fast. And oftentimes, you know, to be able to hit the hole and be able to run more effectively, it helps when the quarterback's under center, you know, to allow the blocking not to have to last so long. You know, I know we're talking about the difference in 1 second, but the difference in 1 second could be Bijan breaking it for a big run, or Bijan having to break through an arm tackle, or maybe getting slowed up and not getting there. I mean, that's what we're talking about here with the types of, you know, small differences. And so I'm more curious to see what this offense looks like with Michael Penix, because of, again, what they did last year with him versus Cousins, and how they're trying to allow all the talent they do have to play to their strengths. And that was really where I think the switch to Cousins allowed them to put him under center, run Bijan Robinson more, and make that offense more effective.
0: You guys,
1: I don't have much to add to that, Jonas.
0: Why not?
1: I mean, well, because again, I don't know what they're going to look like with Michael Penix. I don't know how long he can stay healthy for.
0: I see what's happening here. Never mind.
1: What you
0: I know
1: got?
0: What's going on.
1: What
0: yeah,
1: you got?
0: It's because he's taking Cooper Rush's job. I got it. I see what's happening.
1: Nah, I'm not. Yeah.
2: You're not feeling the rush anymore, yeah. LeVar?
1: No, I'm not. That time is coming gone. But I'm The NFL right now is a very confusing space because some of these teams can improve. Some of them could continue to slide. Like I look at Carolina, I'm like, man, Carolina, if you would have said who's going to put up the same amount of numbers and have the same type of output and production coming out of that Chicago Bears game, everybody would have probably said the Bears. You know, oh, Ben Johnson, this is where the Bears are going to be. It was the Carolina Panthers.
0: Yeah.
1: So
0: Bryce Young.
1: I just don't know. I just don't know where we are right now with everything. And I think it's just going to take some time to have to play out.

0: Obviously, Deshaun Watson played well enough to put to bed any type of discussions surrounding him, and maybe he doesn't want to play anymore. I mean, Rob seems to think that he's going to be the MVP of the league now after game he just had. Yeah. So it's just going to be interesting to see how everything continues to play out.
1: Can I make a prediction?
0: Sure.
1: This will be the last year Tua Tagovailoa as a quarterback in the NFL.
2: Wow.
1: I think he's walking away after this year.
2: So you think he walks away, not that – I don't know, man. I think he'll still exhaust efforts until that door closes.
0: I agree with Q on that, but he might have to. He might have to sit down. Who's going to keep taking – why are you going to keep taking risk on him? I was kind of surprised that Atlanta did it.
1: Well, it was a million and change. I mean, they – like. The Dolphins are paying the bulk of the contract. The same thing with the Vikings and Kyler Murray. Arizona's picking up the bulk of it. They're paying, what, $1.2 million to bring him in? It was the same deal that the Falcons had with Tua. He just, you know, it's the oblique, you know, the concussions, the stuff from – I think he gets to a point after this year and he just says, I'm good. See you guys. And he bounces. That's it. Call my shot right now.
0: That'll do it, huh?
1: Yep. That'll do it. By the way, the wait is over. Football's here, and so is DraftKings. 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The crown is yours. And up next, somebody in the NFL standing their ground. You'll hear who it is right here on FSR.
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12: Cloudy skies today, cool, high temperature near 60. We could have some areas of drizzle, maybe even an isolated rain shower. Light southeast winds of 5 to 15 miles per hour. Cloudy skies this evening and tonight, 54 are low. Filtered sunshine for tomorrow, 64 our high, southeast winds at 10 to 20. From the Kello Storm Center, I'm Scott Munns.
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15: Two pros and a cup of Joe, Fox Sports Radio, LeVar Arrington, Brady Quinn, Jonas Knox with you here. Coming up in a little over 10 minutes from now, we are going to catch up with Pete Prisco. He's going to have all sorts of thoughts on week two in the NFL. So your resident red ass will be with you here a little over 10 minutes from now. 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Tap the thumbs up icon and comment away whether you agree or disagree. 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All right, so the Joey Porter Jr. situation with the Pittsburgh Steelers has become more and more interesting as Jerry Dulick of the Pittsburgh Post-Gazette said that the Steelers had offered Porter a contract that would have paid him, quote, just north of $27 million this year. And he's in the midst of some sort of a medical issue, or he's got, you know, health concerns and he hasn't played yet. But everybody sort of reads this as, well, you know, they're playing the injury card because he's basically holding in while with the team. And they're not really sure how this whole thing is going to turn out because the Pittsburgh Steelers don't do deals in the season. Everything must be done before the season. That's a longstanding, you know, belief within the organization. This is the way they operate. And so he wants a new deal. They didn't get it done before the start of the season. And so now the Pittsburgh Steelers and Joey Porter Jr. are in this impasse when it comes to his contract. And I don't know if this is, what is he's got to get, you know, a certain number of games in, so he gets accredited for a season, and maybe that's how this thing plays out. It feels a little bit like Le'Veon Bell, and we all remember how that played out. But Joey Porter Jr., you know, a Penn State alum, this just feels like it's, you know, par for the course when it comes to, you know, maybe how Penn State alums handle this sort of thing. You know,
0: wow.
15: It's unfortunate. I don't know.
8: Shots
15: I mean,
8: fired for.
15: I just, I can't
8: you got
15: believe.
8: Mike, and now you got Joey Porter Jr. is what he's trying to say right now.
15: I can't believe that, that this is where
8: Come
15: we're
8: on,
15: at
8: Var.
15: With the great Pittsburgh Steelers. I just don't understand what's going on here.
10: I don't know what to tell you other than he wants his contract. And that's, you know.
15: But he's, they're not. It feels like this is going nowhere. And, you know, reportedly there wasn't a ton of heavy trade interest. If that was, you know, a possibility that it was going to go down before the year, it's just, you're at this point now to where he's got whatever this injury that he's dealing with and this ailment, and the Steelers are like, we're not doing deals. We never do deals. Like the TJ Watt stuff would always get handled before the season. Ben Roethlisberger's contract's always before the season. And now Joey Porter Jr.'s in an interesting spot. So, I mean, do you have any intel?
8: Are they teaching you guys something there at Penn State?
15: Yeah, like what's going on here?
10: That's pretty interesting that you got. You know what they teach us? I'm not going to go down that road because that makes it an easy, that makes me and my school an easy target.
8: What are they teaching you guys there?
10: All I'll say is this. Is he not deserving of the contract based upon players at his position and the year that he's in his contract? Has he not done what has been necessary for him to be, you know, given that contract, to negotiate and get that contract done? I would say unequivocally yes. Now, y'all brought Micah into the problem.
8: Hold on. What makes you say unequivocally? Okay. I mean,
10: he's one of the highest graded cornerbacks in the league. I mean, his cover percentage, the things that he brings to the table and they need it. They need that on that Pittsburgh defense.
8: They definitely need it. There's no doubt about that. That's where his leverage is. But I mean, technically, like they could hold on to him for the rest of this year and then, you know, use franchise tag and all that.
10: Well,
8: I mean, they
10: clearly
8: could play the long game here.
10: Clearly yeah. They could. Now, but is he in the proper position to do that with no time left on this clock? Yes, he is. He's young and he's good and he's a Penn Stater. We are.
12: We are.
10: Told.
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23: From the Kello.com News Center, I'm Tom Rooney. A 49-year-old Sioux Falls woman faces charges of sexual exploitation of a minor and disorderly conduct. Jacqueline Tingua allegedly exposed herself to a group of children at an apartment complex near 2nd and Elmwood while carrying a gun last Friday evening. The arresting charges included second-degree kidnapping. The city of Sioux Falls is inviting you to dream a bit about plans for the quarry at the falls. The Dream Big at the Quarry event will be held October 1st at the future site of the quarry on North Weber Avenue. The project is being supported by a $15 million grant from the Bezos Earth Fund's Greening America Cities initiative. And officials at the Jewel Cave National Monument are hoping a mystery animal recently spotted in the park is a porcupine. It would be one of the first sightings of a porcupine since the Jasper Fire in 2000 killed most of their habitat in the park. From the Kello.com News Center, I'm Tom Rooney.
24: Cloudy and cool today. Areas of drizzle, maybe an isolated rain shower. Low of a high near 60, light southeast wind 5 to 15 miles per hour. Cloudy skies this evening and tonight, 54, our overnight low. We'll try to bring in some sunshine tomorrow. We'll have a high temperature of 64, stronger southeast wind of 10 to 20. For the Kello Land Live Doppler Storm Center, I'm Scott Munt.
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30: The Rams dominated the Monday Night Football matchup with the Giants, winning 28-6. Matthew Stafford, 4 touchdown passes, 1 interception, 327 yards. Giants starting quarterback Jackson Dark limped off on the first drive with a knee injury. He was hit as he threw. The Ravens say wide receiver Zay Flowers has a good shot to play this weekend. He missed Sunday's game with a bad hamstring. Colts wide receiver Alec Pierce could go on IR with a heel injury. The Colts are signing wide receiver Darius Slayton. Eagles tight end Dallas Goedert will miss a few weeks with a sprained MCL, so Philadelphia is signing tight end Zach Ertz. In baseball, a limited schedule, but Baltimore down 3-0 early, beat Toronto 4-3. Pete Alonso hit 2 home runs. He has 40 this year. He hit the go-ahead 2-run homer bottom of the 8th. And Cubs third baseman Alex Bregman hopes to return during the playoffs after Sunday's facial fractures. I'm Steve DeSager.
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0: Pros and a Cup of Joe, Fox Sports Radio, LeVar Arrington, Brady Quinn, Jonas Knox with you here. 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Live, we'll be taking you all the way up until the end of this hour, 9 a.m. Eastern Time, 6 o'clock Pacific. And, you know, we've got traditions on this show, and one of those every Tuesday is we hear from the man himself, the man we call the Can Man. We call him the Can Man because anybody can get it. Doesn't matter who you are. He is Pete Prisco, senior NFL columnist for CBS Sports, CBS Sports HQ analyst, and you can find him on X at Prisco CBS. Pete, good morning.
1: What's up, fellas? How are you?
2: What's up, Pete?
0: I mean, Pete, same old story, man. The Giants can't stay healthy. What's going on here?
1: I mean, it's terrible when you start playing a game that you actually think you have a chance to go out and win, and your quarterback goes down right away. I mean, it's just amazing. It sucked the life out of the team, and it usually does. So I think the good news will be that it's not a torn ACL. But, you know, the bad news is that you're out feeling good about yourself and you look like you were starting to play pretty well right out of the gate, and next thing you know, your quarterback's down and it just deflates the entire team. Stinks. I mean, injuries stink. There's no question about it.
3: Is this to the point, though, Pete, where, and LeVar made this point earlier that I tend to agree with, you know, every single time Cam Scadabo and Jackson Dart are in a game, you're just like, all right, it's just a matter of when one of them gets hit, does something a certain way, or maybe unnecessarily, whatever it may be. In that case, I thought Jackson Dart could have stepped up in the pocket, probably to avoid contact altogether, to get a throw off, or maybe just get the throw off sooner. But it feels like it's inevitable at this point with these two guys and injuries coming.
1: Well, I mean, some guys, and you guys know this, you played in the league, there's certain guys that just seem to have that injury bug that follows them around, no matter what they do. I mean, no matter what. And, you know, those two seem like two guys that have that bug. And you know, it's something that you got to keep an eye on. But, you know, sometimes they're just fluke injuries. But, again, it just seems like guys like that are always going to have something because it just seems to follow them around. So, no, I can't argue with either one of you on that one. It just – and there are other guys. I mean, guys that seem to always be – I mean, Jaden Daniels now. You got to wonder about that. Yeah. I mean, so, it does seem like there's certain guys that always seem to get hurt. You hope it doesn't happen, but that's the reality of it.
4: You mentioned Jaden Daniels. I mean, does this derail the season, Pete? Like, what's your take on it, seeing that?
1: Well, how long is he out? I mean, is it 8 weeks? You know, what was it last year? It was 5 weeks. So it's probably seven, eight weeks. So to answer your question, yeah. I didn't think they were going to be that good anyways. But with him, and you saw it in week one, he was able to move around and avoid pressure and make plays. And now, you know, Marcus Mariota is a backup quarterback. And a backup quarterback can navigate a game or two, but he's not going to do much more than that. So to answer your question, if he's out 8 weeks, I'd say the season is over. And then it becomes the question of is Dan Quinn's time there over? Because you change both coordinators, and now you're probably going to have a team that might finish last in the division, and all of a sudden you look and you say, okay, well, does he get the out for not having his quarterback, or do you not bring him back? So I think there's a lot of questions at play with the Commanders. And, you know, again, it's we look at this league, and it's funny how quickly things change. You know, after season one, and I'm as guilty as anybody of it, I had him as a top 100 player. Maybe top 75 player. Jaden Daniels was looked at as the next great quarterback, and now we're two injury seasons away from that, and we're looking at it and going, can the guy stay on the field? And so things change in a hurry, and that's no question that situation has changed drastically in a bad way.
0: On the subject of Dan Quinn, and I'm not saying that this is why Jaden Daniels suffered the injuries, but you know, last year he was still playing in a blowout loss. I mean, they were getting wiped out and he suffered the injury. You know, Sunday, you know, instead of taking the points, they decide we're going to go for it on fourth down before the end of the half, and the result was what the result was. And you know, his arm, you know, gets banged up again, second year in a row. how much of the heat is going to come on Dan Quinn for those situations and putting his quarterback in a spot to where, look, and I know how you feel about not taking the points and trying to go for it on fourth down. Somebody's going to be the fall guy there. It's probably not going to be the quarterback. It does feel like this is heading in that direction, as you mentioned, for Dan Quinn.
1: Yeah, I don't think there's any doubt about that. And when you leave him in a blowout loss and he gets hurt, and you know then he does it again in a situation where you should have taken the field goal, the heat's going to go on you. Now, is the injury a result of him, you know, not taking the field goal? No, probably not. He might have got hurt later on in the game. You don't know the specifics of it, but they're going to point the finger at him. When your team's not playing very well, and over the course of a couple years, you change coordinators, the finger's going to be pointed at Dan Quinn, and he has to know that. By the way, Caleb Williams got hurt on a play where his coach didn't take a field goal either. Let's not forget. That was a fourth down play, if I'm not mistaken, when he was scrambling out of the pocket. And they could have taken a field goal to tie the game. So, you know, these coaches got to realize at some point you got to take the points. You know, and kick your field goal. It's okay to kick a field goal. And they just won't do it. That's a momentum play at the end of the half. You kick a field goal there. You go in, you say, okay, I feel pretty good about myself. At the end of the game, you tie the game if you're the Bears. You tie it. What are you doing? And your quarterback gets hurt, and all of a sudden now, again, he gets hurt. We don't know how bad he's hurt. I think that, right. there's something funny going on there. I mean,
3: on that note,
1: for a hamstring, and
3: yeah, have you ever hurt your hamstring, Pete?
1: No, but I've talked to a bunch of guys who have, and they say they didn't need a cart. Did you need a cart when you hurt your hamstring?
3: No, I did not. I've tried to never use a cart.
1: But let me ask you this though, it's kind of, if the kid's really got a bad hamstring, he's going to be out for 6 to 8 weeks. Aren't they doing him a disservice by saying he might be week to week?
3: Yes. I mean, I understand there's that competitive advantage of saying week to week. So now defenses have to prepare for him. They have to prepare for, you know, Tyson Bagent. I get that, but it makes him look, if it's a week to week thing, incredibly soft for getting carted off like that. So it doesn't help. And look, maybe Ben Johnson doesn't care. You know, he's like, I don't care about your image and I don't care about what you do with all this stuff. And that's part of the point of all this. Is he's the coach and he's going to handle this however he wants.
1: It's ridiculous how they hang out these kids. I mean, they hang them out to dry. It's unfair. It's been going on for years. I remember Fred Taylor tore, when I was coming to the Jaguars, Fred Taylor tore the muscle off the bone in his stomach, down on the lower stomach area. I mean, I've never seen a guy make a play like that. He's cutting in the hole, and next thing you know, it looks like somebody shot him from the crowd, and he actually dropped the ball and went to the ground. I mean, it was... And I don't know, have you guys ever torn an oblique muscle off the bone? I heard it could be one of the most painful things you have, and it's lingering for a long time. And Tom Coughlin listed them as week to week every week. And it ended up, you know, he got a nickname as Fragile Fred, which is because, you know, why aren't you playing? You only got nobody knew it was torn off the bone at the time. And so you'd ask Fred, he goes, well, I can't really say. And, you know, Hardy Nickerson once had a major knee injury or was with Jacksonville at the time. And I said, Hardy, what's up with your knee? And he goes, I can't talk about my knee. I go, why? It's yours. It's your knee. I mean, and we get that all across the league. Now we're getting into situations where the upper body injury. What are we, hockey? I mean, what are they doing? I mean, we're not going to say until we have to say. Give me a break. It's ridiculous. They're out of control. They should be forced to say as soon as the injury happens what the injury is, as soon as they know, as much as they know. Like Harbaugh after the game, well, we're not going to know when we get there. You know that it's not an ACL right now. You know that's probably, an MCL right now. Why do you have to lie about it and just play on the game? It's just ridiculous.
0: By the way, Pete, should be noted that play that Caleb Williams got hurt on, that was actually a first and goal. They had picked up the first down.
1: Was it a first and goal?
0: Yeah, because they had picked up
1: the... he came in and went for it on fourth down. That's right. Bagent went for it on fourth down. You're right. My bad.
0: Well, no, they went for it on fourth down. They tried to act like they weren't going to run a play, and then at the last second before the play clock went down, they gave it to Manungai, who picked up the first down. So... but still, got hurt, and now he's week to week.
1: Bagent came in and went forward on fourth down, if I'm not mistaken. Didn't he?
0: No, Bagent came in to finish that drive, and then the field goal got blocked.
4: Jeez, Pete, how many times can you be wrong in one conversation point? Jeez.
1: Yeah, I forgot.
3: Many times. He will not admit it, though.
4: Jeez, new record.
1: Hey, no, I was confusing what happened in that little sequence because he did once he went hurt, all he focused on was the towel over the head in the cart.
0: Yes.
4: Dang.
0: It's an emotional
3: Pete,
0: moment,
3: can we,
0: man.
3: Can we talk about this past weekend's probably the best game, the Baker Mayfield revenge game at Tampa versus the Browns? But Massage Watson got the best of him. Now maybe prolongs his starting career in Cleveland for another week.
0: Yeah.
3: I mean, did he save his year, if you will, or maybe his career with that win?
1: Well, I thought Watson played well in that game. I mean, everybody
3: best game was a Brown. Back.
1: What's that?
3: Best game as a Brown?
1: Yeah, you would think so. I mean, he looked comfortable. He made easy throws. The numbers were good. And you know, everybody thought once they got back to Cleveland that Sanders was going to take over. That's not the case now. He's going to play. And he did outplay Baker Mayfield. Baker Mayfield didn't play well. The offensive line didn't play well. He was getting pressured. He made some bad throws. Ibuka had three catches, I think, on the day. I mean, they don't look like they're in any sort of sync whatsoever. And Cleveland went in there and took it from them. Can you imagine, though, you're a fan, you go to a game and you got to sit through a 2.5-hour rain delay? And I don't think a lot of people did, by the way, if you looked at it when they came back, but that's got to be infuriating. And it's even as a player, that's got to be tough to deal with. I don't know if you guys ever had a situation where you had a long delay like that.
4: I have. It could go either way, and it's drawn out, and it's kind of you got to wire yourself up to be able to kind of turn it back on, and then it might start again, and it's all kinds of weirdness when you have the whole weather lightning delays and all that stuff. But
1: was that in the NFL or was that in college?
4: NFL and as a coach, actually. NFL and as a head coach, like trying to get your guys, keep them, you know, dialed in, keep them kind of ready to go. Then they get out there, you start warming up, and then there's a, you know, I think it's an automatic 30 minutes, right? If it hits anywhere within the parameters of what, you know, the lightning or whatever it is, it's like automatic 30 minutes. That you have to wait. I think I think it's 30 minutes.
1: Lamar, where were you a head coach?
4: Hold on now.
0: Hey, Pete.
4: Hold on now, Pete. I coached. You didn't know that?
1: Where?
4: And it's a school called Maranatha.
1: And how was your record?
4: My record was pretty good, Pete. What do you think my record would have been?
1: Were you a disciplinarian? I think you would have been a disciplinarian. Because you wanted to instill that on the other players that if you, like you said, you never had it instilled on you.
4: I grew up in a military home, Pete. I had a lot of discipline in my day.
1: When you were in the league, you said you weren't as disciplined as you probably should have been.
4: No, that wasn't me who said that. That was other coaches that said that. But if they would have looked at it, you know, I did my film review and I did a lot of it. So I just kind of took my information and used it the way that I used it. And some people labeled it as undisciplined or as a freelancer, but I tended to look at it as I was educated. And isn't a hypothesis called an educated guess? Anyway, here's the point, Pete. Here's the point. It is difficult to make sure that you're ready to go when they say it's time to go after you've had a rain delay or a weather delay or lightning delay.
1: I can imagine that's tough because it's almost like sitting out for, you know, halftime, just short little situations, like five halftimes. It's hard to adjust to that, I would imagine. But anyway.
3: Can we get back to the Watson question?
4: Yes.
1: Yeah.
4: Watson. Is he going to be the MVP of the league? That's the point. Let's not bury the lead.
1: No, he's not. And he's probably still not their answer at quarterback, but for another week, he stays in there and he should stay in there. And again, I go back to everybody saying that Shedeur Sanders should have been playing. You discount the fact that they've had the entire offseason and on in the camp and everything else, a body of work to figure out who should have been starting. When he started in week one, he wasn't very good. When he played in week two, he was good. Well, now he has a home opener, and we'll see, you know, if he can carry it over. And by the way, those rookie wide receivers are good players. I mean, they can run and they can get open. So we'll see. I think he stays in there, and he should stay in there.
0: Yeah, I mean, listen, that quarterback competition was going on, and he tugged it away from Shador this offseason.
4: So oh, come on.
1: Oh, wow.
0: Well, did he or did he not?
4: Come on, man.
0: What?
3: Come on. Pete, answer the question.
0: Did he or did he not?
1: I think he won the job.
0: Okay.
3: We're not playing tug-of-war here, Pete. All right?
0: Like, kind of like, just, come on. It was up for grabs, and he yanked it away. I don't understand what the issue is.
1: Oh, my God.
0: You guys got to get it together, seriously.
3: Just relax, Pete. You can answer the
4: question. Pete, let me bail you out on this one. We were talking about Atlanta earlier. What happens there? I mean, Ooh. It looks as though Penix is going to make it back in there. Where does this all go in Atlanta from your perspective, your vantage point?
1: They'll be drafting a quarterback next year, take it to the bank. I mean, that's a given. And you know what? Whether it was Tua, Penix, Strand, or, you know, Cooper Rush, it doesn't matter. And they have an idea. They know that. But, I mean, you know, because, look, Penix is coming in, but you don't know what he's going to be like. The guy's had major knee injury, and he's had a bunch of them. And so what's he going to be? And it's not like he lit it up when he was out there last year. So they will have to get a quarterback next year. They know it. They're already out there. You know, Matt Ryan's been in a bunch of games looking at quarterbacks. They're going to get a quarterback next year. It was weird the other day, and when a backup quarterback goes in, and LeVar could probably answer this better than Brady can because he was a quarterback, but if a backup quarterback goes in and you know he has no chance of succeeding, it looks like it bleeds over to everybody else and they just kind of wilt.
4: I'll say this, Pete. I remember one year I hit my knee on the ground and my bursa sac. Like, I bursted it, and my knee was, like, swelling all the way up. I got tape around my knee and went out there with my knee barely being able to move because Carson Palmer, who's the bachelor quarterback?
0: Jesse Palmer.
4: Yeah. Jesse Palmer came in for, I want to say, Kerry Collins, and it was like sardines in a school, and the sharks came, the whales came, the birds came. Everybody was getting sacks. Everybody was getting sacks. So to answer your question, yes, we know as defenders, we know if it's a dangerous backup that comes in, but we also know if it's a guy that comes in where it's like, I cannot afford to miss padding my stats with this guy in the game right now. So I went back in there and I got a sack with one and a half legs, Pete, and I got that
1: well,
4: sack.
1: You helped Jesse Palmer go on to a nice career in the media, didn't you?
4: I didn't help him, but he helped me. You know, I got another sack, and it added to my sack total, Pete. And, you know, escalators are connected to them sacks.
1: But I thought the on the other side of that, the flip side of that is, I thought the Falcons kind of wilted once they realized that quarterback couldn't make plays the other day. That was over.
3: Well, Cooper Rush or who? Yeah. Jack Strand or who are we talking about?
1: Take your pick, Brady. I mean you made Kevin Moore tank.
3: Take your pick.
0: Hey, but Pete, I mean,
4: they are who they are.
0: Pete, they've got
1: backup quarterbacks usually are what they are, and they can play three games.
3: Well, hold on. Let's put this into context. This is more than this is their quarterback three. Like, they didn't go into the year. They thought they'd have Penix sooner. There was Tua as part of it. Like, they went deep into the bench to be able to start the season, which is not what anyone anticipates. I mean, Cooper Rush probably got, I don't know, a handful of reps the entire offseason. I'm not making an excuse for him. It's just like, it's also not their backup. Like, this is quarterback three.
0: What was that, Pete?
1: Quarterback defender. There's the quarterback defender.
3: What was that noise?
0: What was that noise?
3: What?
1: That's the siren.
0: Do it again.
4: Oh, no.
0: Sounds like you're cutting a fart.
4: That's the Brady quarterback alarm.
3: What country are we in?
1: That alarm went off so many times when we were working together. It was unreal.
3: Are we in a different country right now? Is that what, like, are you doing one from, like, Portugal? Like, what is that?
1: Brady, did you not sound the alarm? Did the alarm go off all the time when we worked together?
3: Well, first off, I'm not sounding the alarm here. The quarterback play wasn't good. It was awful, but like also, they're playing the third and fourth string quarterbacks in week two of the NFL. Do you think that's plan A, Pete? Like, it wasn't plan A or plan B.
1: Let's see how quarterback one does this week when he comes in, because that's what you would have saw with him.
3: They've got to see what he's capable of doing.
0: But Pete, wouldn't you say that this has been an issue with Atlanta for years now? I think they've had a different starting quarterback to start the season the last five straight years, and it seems like since Matt Ryan left, they've been trying to figure out that position, and you've got Bijan Robinson, you've got Pitts, you've got Drake London. Like, there's talent there, and those guys, and to your point, look on the, like, Bijan Robinson, I've never seen him look so depressed, sitting on the bench just looking around. Drake London's, you know, arguing with fans. It just feels like they're spoiling a bunch of talent that's on that roster because they can't figure out the quarterback position.
1: Well, you got to remember, to try and fix that position, they paid Kirk Cousins a bunch of money, and then they drafted Michael Penix in the first round. So they obviously thought they were moving in a direction of fixing it, and they didn't. They just made the wrong decisions. And so right now, they're left looking for another one. But, you know, Rand Carthon, works with me, made a suggestion. He said, why didn't they just go to the Wildcat with Bijan and just let him take the ball every snap and run plays like that? We've seen teams do that in the past. Why didn't they just do that? They would have a better chance. Because at least you wouldn't have turned it over 42 times like the quarterbacks did.
3: Yeah. Well, I think you would have thought that because then you eliminate Drake London having any impact on the game, right? So that's the hard part about just going exclusively Wildcat.
1: But they should have Devin Lloyd.
3: Yeah, they should have mixed it in more. Which, by the way, you were skeptical about Devin Lloyd and his impact.
1: Well, he was bad.
3: He's been great for Carolina.
1: No, he was bad in week one. He was great the other night. I mean, that's the
3: reality. Don't give me the PFF ratings. He was fine in week one.
1: I'm not giving the PFF ratings. I watched the tape. He wasn't very good in week one.
3: He was
1: fine. And they
3: gave
1: up 59 points and they got run on for over 200.
3: What am I, the linebacker defender now? It was his first game playing the system. He's fine. You were wrong.
1: No, I'm not.
3: He looks great.
1: He looks great. He was great. He was great on on Sunday. No question about it.
3: Yeah, he was. Okay.
1: Yeah.
0: Pete, before I let you go, and this is probably going to be difficult for you because I know you don't like being critical, but who's the worst team in the league?
1: Miami.
4: Bam.
1: And look, I'm critical of them the way they are right now, but they're doing it the right way. They're playing a ton of young guys. A ton of them. I mean, and that's the way it should be. When you strip it down, play the young guys, take your beatings, hope guys get better, and then next year you go into there and find yourself a quarterback and build around that guy. I think that's the right way to do it. I think they have the right people in place, too. I think Halfley's the right coach. I think John Eric Sullivan is the right GM. And they're stripping it all down. I mean, they play so many young players, you know, Rodriguez and Caleb Douglas and Proctor and Michael Taft and all these young players, and they're going to have days where they just get beat up by teams. By good teams, they're really going to get beat up, but it's the right way to do it. So they're the worst team, but they're doing it because they're stripping it all down and starting all over again. And I applaud them for that because it's the right thing to do.
0: There he is, the great Pete Prisco, senior NFL columnist for CBS Sports, CBS Sports HQ analyst. You can get him on X at Prisco CBS. Pete, we appreciate it. We'll do it again soon.
4: Peace.
3: Love you, Pete.
4: Oh, no.
1: See you guys.
3: Yeah.
4: All right, we're gonna have to load that alarm up in that. We're gonna have to load the alarm up into the pickup truck that's built to get the job done without making a fuss. That's the Nissan Frontier, built for the work weekend, ready to load you up in the tailgate on the weekend. The 2026 Nissan Frontier.
0: It sounded like he was cutting a fart. Like he made the noise the first time. I was like, "What is that?"
4: You remember? Oh, yeah. You remember the home show with Alan? Doesn't it sound like that?
0: Home Improvement?
4: Home Improvement. Yeah. Doesn't it sound like that? Or maybe Scooby-Doo, maybe?
5: I won't go, Shaggy. I won't worry.
0: It is two pros and a cup of Joe here on Fox Sports Radio. LeVar Arrington, Brady Quinn, Jonas Knox with you. The chaos continues here next on FSR.
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6: It was week two in the NFL. Josh Allen opened Highmark Stadium with a bang while the Eagles soared late in Tennessee to win. The Bears and Commanders go down with their stars, and the Chiefs grabbed a second win in overtime. It's week three in the NFL. 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
14: Cloudy skies today, cool, high temperature near 60. We could have some areas of drizzle, maybe even isolated rain shower. Light southeast winds of 5 to 15 miles per hour. Cloudy skies this evening and tonight, 54 our low. Filtered sunshine for tomorrow, 64 our high, southeast winds at 10 to 20. From the Kello Storm Center, I'm Scott Munns.
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15: Big impact on his team. Who do you want?
16: Well, I mean, I think
15: zero impact or big impact? What do you want to start with?
16: Well, I mean, why don't we just get it out of the way if you're saying zero impact?
15: Zero impact. Michael Penix Jr. will be starting for the Falcons on Thursday night.
16: Oh, good job.
15: Zero
16: good job.
15: Impact.
16: I don't know. Drake London has got to be thrilled.
15: The Falcons will stink. Michael Penix Jr. is not very good. There's a reason why they went out and got Tua to come in. And eventually they had to see him. I saw rumors that, hey, he's got to show that he's ready. He needs to get back out there on the field and play, or his team can lose confidence in him. Like, but it's not going to matter, because it's not like him coming back was like, oh, we're looking. No, they went out and signed Tua Tagovailoa because, hey, we don't think Michael Penix Jr. can do it, right? We needed Tua to get us through whatever part of the season until we get to Michael Penix. He's not been good, right? The Falcons are terrible. The Drake London instance with the fan, that's exactly what this season's going to be for the Falcons. This is going to be one of those suck it up, and maybe it's Dante Moore or Arch Manning for you next year. That's this year for the Falcons. Suck it up, because that's really what you're going to get. That's where you're at.
16: Oh, it is a season of misery. We talked about it when the change was made from Tua to Cooper Rush. The point spread moved a point. That's literally how where you're at. I'm just roll them out. And I was really sad that our guy, Jack Strand, because it doesn't look like I'm going to get my over-under.
9: No, thing. buddy. His first throw was a pick six, man. Come on, dude.
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0: Two pros and a cup of Joe, Fox Sports Radio, LeVar Arrington, Brady Quinn, Jonas Knox with you here. Coming up in about 15 minutes from now, it is the triumphant return of the leftovers. That'll be yours right here on FSR. By the way, should be noted in talking about Monday Night Football last night that apparently Jackson Dart did want to come into the game. He wanted to return, so much so that the team had to take away his equipment. They would not allow him to get back out there. So for all this conversation about, you know, who's tough and who's not, Jackson Dart at least wanted to be back out there with his guys. So following the injury to his knee. So there's that. Okay. Also, Jaden Daniels.
1: Should have taken away that what's up, what's up, what's up, what's up.
0: That yikes. Could. That would probably help.
2: What's up?
0: Yeah, that's... It's never going to live that down. That's
1: no, I'll take that away.
0: Is that worse than Liam Cohen's Duval drop? That he'll never live down?
1: Yeah, I actually have already forgotten about it because they're so damn good. So,
0: by the way, did you see he got a 15-yard Liam Cohen because he basically chased down an official?
1: He'll get into it. I mean, look, tough loss this past week, but I think they're on the right track. But yeah, he gets into it, man.
3: Duval.
0: Yeah, but Jackson Dart's way worse. Yeah.
1: Well, because Jackson Dart hits like an entire, you know, group of people, you know.
0: What do you mean?
1: Like, I apologize, LeVar. I'm sorry for what Jackson Dart did in that moment and how he represented us. I my apologies.
4: I mean, okay.
1: I want you to know. I felt like I needed to step up and apologize for this. When you're introducing the president of the United States, I don't care if it's Barack Obama or Donald Trump.
4: He did.
1: Might just want to have a little more respect. I'm not sure Thomas Jefferson and some of our founding fathers were sitting there going, "Oh yes, this is exactly how I planned on having Jackson Dalton introduce the president."
4: What's up?
5: I will write "What's up? What's up? What's up?" And please put in a little slang. "What's up? What's up? What's up?"
4: Oh no.
2: "What's up? What's up? What's up?"
5: Oh no.
4: I mean, he felt confident about it, though. He felt good.
0: By the way,
1: I think he walked out there and didn't have a thought of what he wanted to say. And was like, "Oh, okay, now I need to get back on strip." You know,
0: He does have quite the entourage.
4: Shout out to the QBs.
0: He does have quite the entourage when he rolls into games, though. Now, I've noticed that.
4: I mean, while we're talking about them, can I just ask you guys a question? Why does Cam Scataboo always shake his head like he's trying to get the cobwebs out, or somebody's talking to him in his ear, but there's nobody standing there talking to him?
0: He's a walking concussion. That's why.
1: He's touched. That's why. I mean, he's touched.
0: His wires are totally crossed. Everything.
4: Like crossed out like crisscross?
0: He's been banging his head against the wall since he was a toddler. Like just what he's doing. So when they show him on the sideline and he's twitching and going into, it's like he's resetting his wires almost.
6: Maybe he has a tick, you know, like when people kind of spaz just a little bit.
1: I mean, he's got Tourette's.
6: Yeah, I didn't say Tourette's, but more like a tick.
4: Okay. That's a tick.
1: I know. I'm asking.
4: A tick is Tourette's. Tourette's.
6: Yeah, that's a little more extreme.
4: That is Tourette's. A tick. Yeah. I'm pretty certain a tick is Tourette's.
1: I guess, you know, that's not necessarily true. Some people have a nervous tic, right?
6: Right, it's like Patty drinks water when he gets nervous.
1: Or he goes,
6: See, it's not Tourette's. He just
1: does the nervous laugh.
0: Wait, what does he do, Lorena? He drinks water?
6: Yeah, he drinks water.
0: Really?
6: I pointed it out to him a few times.
7: She psychoanalyzes me every day, guys.
6: Don't drink your it's water, worth Patty.
4: It. God bless her.
1: Patty, we need it. Yeah, we need it.
4: Tourette syndrome is a specific type of tick disorder. That's all I'm going to say. I mean, you know. A tick is a Tourette.
0: I'm just
4: making sure we're clear on this.
0: That's
4: so are we saying that Cam Scataboo has ticks?
0: You know, Jay Cutler had a little bit of a tick, too. Like, he used to always, he would just twitch his head. He did this weird thing where he would twitch his head. You can look it up. Like, especially early in his career, like with Denver, he would just sort of, like, it was this weird twitch thing. I don't know. Like, it was, but it wasn't like a Cam Scataboo. Cam Scataboo is like, it's almost like, you know,
4: he's
0: something
4: shaking
0: came,
4: it.
0: Like, yeah, something came loose and he's
4: right,
0: got to like,
4: he shakes like I'm shaking it. Like, shake, like he shakes his head. Like,
0: it's like a dog who's got a fox tail in his ear and he's trying to get it out. And he's just like, he's on the sideline, just kind of banging
4: Jonas,
0: his head
4: what,
0: around.
4: What? Try one more. Unload one more. Come on. Give us another one.
0: What do you mean?
4: Foxtail in his ear. Give us another one, Jonas.
0: I don't know. I'm just saying.
4: Jonas, he shakes his head like what? Give us another one, Jonas.
0: I don't know. Like, I don't know. What do you mean? He just, his wires are crossed. I mean, he's been banging his head against stuff for years now. So. You saw him when he would walk out of the tunnel at Arizona State for no reason whatsoever, just bang his head against a cement wall.
4: Here come. Come on.
0: It's odd.
4: Unload one.
0: I don't have anything to unload.
4: That's ridiculous.
0: What?
1: Yeah. He always gets so close to greatness, and then he just...
4: Yeah, just when I think he's about to just take it over the top, you just...
1: He turns into a shy away. I think he's going to turn into a supernova, and then he just fizzles.
4: Yeah. Yeah,
1: he fizzles. You know, that's a new term, by the way. Have you guys heard that?
0: What?
1: So it's like nowadays, like the kids, like they still will ghost each other from time to time. Mm. But fizzling is when you just, if you don't really want to talk to someone or be with someone anymore, you just text them back things that are incredibly not interesting.
0: Oh, good move.
1: You just basically make it
4: about
1: really
4: them.
1: Hard to want to continue the conversation. No, not even make it about them. You make it really, really, you know, boring stuff.
0: Yeah, no follow up. Yeah.
4: That's what I'm saying. You're putting it on them to not want to talk to you instead of you just being like, I don't want to talk to you. I'm going to put it on you to not want to talk to me.
0: See?
1: Yeah, you send them fizzling. A few things and they just eventually kind of fizzle and go away.
0: That's why you guys got to do what I do and get yourself a language barrier. Ha ha. Never goes out of style.
4: It came too late. Just a little too late. That's all.
1: Yeah.
4: It's like that fizzled.
0: What?
4: You know? I'm not.
1: That I'm wasn't not it in. Either, Jonas. That wasn't it either.
0: All right. Now, listen, I didn't know I was being judged.
1: Greatness.
0: Here.
1: It's just, it's one more, you know, something. Just one more. And just, yeah.
0: I'll be honest with you. I'm still a little bit pissed at what LeVar said earlier that he thinks I would be the player.
4: It's not necessarily true. It was just using an example. But if I were to guess,
0: well, Brady co-signed.
1: Hold on. When he said that, I thought of a specific example that I'd rather not bring up on air.
4: Okay.
1: But I did think of a specific example, and I was like, "Yep, okay."
4: See? Well,
0: why don't you want to bring it up on air?
1: It was your mom's funeral.
0: Oh,
4: you did laugh at your mom's funeral, Jonas.
0: I did.
1: You 100% did when we brought up. The thong.
4: Yeah.
6: He's the type of guy who laughs at a funeral.
0: Well, hold on a second.
4: You were the one that was like, yeah, that's my niece. That's a really, really, really bright red
0: thong.
4: No,
0: I didn't.
4: You really were commentating it, too.
0: We had the conversation.
1: I'll never forget.

0: when him and his 6'11" family got to the yacht and they pulled off, you laughed at that too. Because I was like, I looked down, I was like,
1: ride the
0: damn, that's a long ass car.
2: Bro, see, I didn't laugh at that. I was used to that. I've seen that for years. So.
0: When they was walking across the street, I was like, Jonas. He was like, yeah, that's Mondevu and Antoine de Melee. I said, then I saw the car. They got to the car comfortably. Like, yeah, everybody was comfortable in the
1: it was
0: car
1: like
0: at
1: 6'11". So I was like, there's not even a third row. How are so many people sitting in this drop top? It was amazing.
0: He turned the car on.
1: Did it have hydraulics on it too?
2: Hey, you hang out with the Knoxes. There's something for everybody.
0: Hey, man. He pulled off for a real 2 minutes.
1: I could have sworn that thing lowered and raised back up. I swear to God.
0: That's that Fleetwood. That's that Fleetwood. That's that
1: those
0: old
1: would be
0: Cadillac.
1: The two examples.
0: Yeah, he's right, Jonas. He is right.
2: Yeah, I don't. One of those is not accurate, but the other is.
1: Okay.
0: All right.
1: I mean, it doesn't make you a bad person. I'm just saying.
0: It doesn't. Like, it doesn't. It's okay, Jonas.
2: I don't care. I don't listen. No, it doesn't matter to me. I don't care.
0: I just used you just to be on the other end of the spectrum. I was just
1: best
0: for
1: part
0: effect,
1: is,
0: my guy.
1: I don't like the hat played no role in me laughing. It was the eyes. Like the way LeVar looked at me, I was just like. I mean, because you had sunglasses on, but like I could see exactly like your facial expression. And I'm like, yeah, that was a big ass thong. It just popped out of the way.
0: I mean, what was she doing? Like, what she.
2: Look, man.
0: I'm assuming she was having a conversation with your mom. I assume it was that final conversation, like, I love you.
2: I think my mom was telling her to pull her pants up, to be honest with you.
0: At that point.
2: Like, just listen, you got a. We could see it all. It's a problem.
0: It was just such a total contrast, like black to red in that moment. It was just so unexpected, you know?
2: Hey.
0: Yeah, it was just very unexpected. That's all I can say.
2: It's no DraftKings. I know that because the wait is over and football's here, and so is DraftKings. 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

0: Today, areas of drizzle, maybe an isolated rain shower. Well, the high near 60, light southeast wind 5 to 15 miles per hour. Cloudy skies this evening and tonight, 54, our overnight low. We'll try to bring in some sunshine tomorrow. We'll have a high temperature of 64, stronger southeast wind of 10 to 20. Brandon Kendall Land, Live Doppler Storm Center, I'm Scott Mundt.
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2: Points week to week, 59 and then 3?
4: Did they just, Vikings good defense? You know, we saw some good defense this week, maybe some turnarounds too. Carolina, Bengals, but yeah, the Vikings played some good D. But the Bears, how do you go from 59 points to 3 points?
2: Yeah.
4: That is pretty ridiculous. But Caleb's overreaction, we have to get to that.
2: Yeah, let's.
4: How about the Chiefs? You know, we saw the game last night. It's fresh on my memory. I don't know if you saw that little clip of Mahomes drinking some little funky Cole Medina on the sidelines. I don't know what he was drinking, some sort of go-go juice.
5: Looked like a mini purple drink.
4: Some sort of Ron juice. Some sort of concoction. But he puts up, what, 382 yards, 3 tutties over the Colts. So Mahomes has a game. The Chiefs go in battle for the win. But the Colts are now, with Daniel Jones, 1-15 on primetime. And according to this meme, so it has to be true.
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11: I was surprised that Mikey is not a big fan of Josh Allen. That man has 9 touchdowns through 2 games. He's on pace to score 79 touchdowns this year. He is overwhelming. That offense is overwhelming. And Detroit's in trouble because that defense is lousy.
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0: Two pros and a cup of joe, Fox Sports Radio, LeVar Arrington, Brady Quinn, Jonas Knox with you here. 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
9: Time to find out what's left.
18: Sounds incredible.
9: Here's the leftovers.
0: All right, she's back. What do we got, Ray Ray?
19: I missed you guys. But my bed sure was nice. I slept almost noon yesterday. It was beautiful.
0: Oh, nice.
19: So good to be back. Anyways,
1: hopefully
19: I got some...
1: without that shadow or whatever that was that one time.
19: No ghosties today. And no flying cockroaches in my car. Everything's good. Everything's good.
5: Interesting.
19: For the most part. Anyway, so I do have this news that I saw last week. Thank you, Brady. New York City is seeing some upgrades in their streets, including 17 new robo-toilets. Now, Mayor Mamdani wants to provide more restrooms for people on the go to go. Now, hear this. These futuristic toilets can be opened by text or a special tap card to get in. But once you're inside, you only have 10 minutes to do the deed. Uh-oh. Okay? And like it or leave it, after 10 minutes in use, a speaker will come on and say the door is opening. And it will open whether you are seated or not. Pants up, pants down, door is going open.
6: Is 10 minutes enough time?
4: Enough time?
8: It's definitely not the most comfortable of scenarios.
4: What do you mean? You got? It shouldn't take any more than 5 minutes to do your business and get
6: well,
4: going.
6: Well, hold on. What if you got like a stomach issue, right? Like you got to stop off because you can't make it to your house or your company. So
4: then you blow
6: you
4: it
6: stop
4: out.
6: Stop there. You got to go, and maybe it just it won't stop. Maybe you had a couple big bowls of chili.
4: Then you blow it out quick. It's not like you're constipated. And you got to sit on there and figure things out. When it goes, it
6: won't stop. It just keeps going. I mean, why is it every time you wipe, it feels like it's a marker? There's just a little bit, little bit, little bit, little bit. You just can't get it out.
4: Is, man.
8: Tank.
4: Is what it is.
8: I'm more of a marathoner. I like to take my time. 10 minutes just doesn't seem like that's enough time if it's open and raining.
6: Can I be honest? I think there's a correlation between how many kids you have and how long it takes you to go to the bathroom. The more kids you have, you will spend way more time there because that is the only time you get solo.
4: That's your
6: if
4: office.
6: You don't have as many kids or no kids, like you'll be quick or you'll kind of just do whatever, but that's like only peace and quiet you get.
4: Yeah, if your legs start to go numb, get up.
19: It's time to move on.
4: Just get up.
19: What, do you guys remember in San Francisco, they had little street toilets,
6: oh, yeah.
19: But those ones
4: really?
19: Were not. Yeah, but those ones were not AI. So these ones,
6: oh yeah,
19: fully automated over
6: Shut
19: here.
6: Up. Yeah,
10: heck yeah, they did.
4: Yeah. Shut up.
19: Yeah. Oh gosh.
10: You remember when they had those? Yeah.
4: I hate you guys
19: in the best way. All right, guys. Thank you for this lovely version of In Case You Missed It. Until tomorrow.
10: Oh, yeah! We are
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23: 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The USD Cheeseman Center for Democracy has a new director. Matthew Fairholm is a professor of public administration in the Political Science and Farber Center for Civic Leadership at USD. The Cheeseman Center impacts the state with research and civic education activities addressing democracy and civic engagement. The National Institutes of Health has awarded $11 million to South Dakota for research over the next 5 years. The grant will involve Avera Research Institute, SDSU, and the USD Sanford School of Medicine. It will focus on the needs of rural and underserved populations in the state. And a Milbank native will appear on the long-running TV game show Jeopardy as a contestant later today. Greg Fosheim is a healthcare attorney living in Chicago now, but says the show helped him to gain a thirst for knowledge in his childhood years. From the Kello.com News Center, I'm Tom Rooney.
24: Cloudy skies today, cool, high temperature near 60. We could have some areas of drizzle, maybe even an isolated rain shower. Light southeast winds of 5 to 15 miles per hour. Cloudy skies this evening and tonight, 54 our low. Filtered sunshine for tomorrow, 64 our high, southeast winds at 10 to 20. From the Kello Storm Center, I'm Scott Muntz.
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28: I think the LSU Ole Miss game lived up to the hype. 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
28: You could see where he was kind of crestfallen there at the very end of the game. 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
30: Chambliss was sixth in the Heisman odds on Friday. He is now number one in the Heisman odds.
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28: I mean, Oxford, Mississippi has 27,000 people, but they fill that stadium.
26: This is Dan Patrick.
28: Welcome to the program. It's hour one on this Tuesday. I was going to say we're fully loaded, but that's probably not an apt way to describe this group. We're fully assembled. Todd is back from his sabbatical. Dylan is here. We got Marvin up front, Paulie, yours truly, and the backroom guys. Tyler Shuck from my New Orleans Saints will join us in about 40 minutes from now. The playmaker, Michael Urban, stops by. And the Monday morning quarterback, Albert Breer, joins us Tuesday morning. 877-3DP-SHOW. 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We got a play of the day, stat of the day, poll question, all of that forthcoming. The Rams look like Super Bowl contenders last night. They rolled the Giants 28-6. Big news out of this, you're going to look at Aaron Donald, and we'll get to him in a moment. Didn't look like he had aged at all, and looked like that was first ballot Hall of Famer Aaron Donald. But the Giants losing Jackson Dart, not expected to be a serious injury, leg injury. And Malik Nabers banged up once again. But Davante Adams adding to that Hall of Fame resume. He had 8 catches, 195, and 2 touchdowns. This is what I don't understand. Now, the Rams have 2 good tight ends. But if I don't have Puka Nacua in there, chances are I got to stop Davante Adams. Davante Adams, who is headed to the Hall of Fame, when he is done with his career, he could easily be in the top 15 receiving yards, receiving touchdowns, top 10 in catches as well. And he's been a big-time playoff performer. He has 83 catches for just over 1,000 yards, 9 touchdowns in 14 playoff games. Doesn't have the Super Bowl, but that could be forthcoming. And Matthew Stafford continues to look like vintage Matthew Stafford. But it got to the point where I go, okay, where is Davante Adams going to be? Because that seemed like that was the only option he needed. I'm not going to say the only option he had, but the only option he needed was, let's see, Davante Adams. You know, I haven't thrown to him in like, I don't know, 3 plays. Let me go back to him. But 2 touchdowns there as they blow out the Giants. Yes, Paul?
0: I was wondering if the Giants defense was trying to let Adams tire himself out. Hopefully that was the way to stop him.
28: Well, that didn't even work because it felt like he was just running pass patterns. That was, you know, in warm-ups, they had the pat and go, and you just breezing down the sidelines. And he had a wonderful performance there. But the return of Aaron Donald, and here's Sean McVay, the Rams head coach, on his first ballot Hall of Famer.
1: I think he models the way. You know, I was asked about that at the very beginning, and he just elevates people he's around, situations he's a part of. There was a bounce. If you didn't get chills when he was introduced, then you're not freaking alive. And so that was awesome. And I just think it's one of those deals that you get an opportunity to just say, just watch what the hell I do, follow my freaking lead, and that's what this guy does. I love him. We got the right people. Yeah, I think, sometimes you win, sometimes you learn. And, you know, sometimes you have a dumbass coach that, you know, makes travel plans that puts you in a bad spot. So, there you go. That's what I'm talking about.
28: Hey, when you win, you can have one-liners like that. Got a little exit to the interview there, making fun of him going down under. But Aaron Donald looked great. And this was going to be a luxury because you had Myles Garrett. They have a really talented team, and you were going to add Aaron Donald. I think he played, 30 snaps last night, maybe a little more than that. And let me see if I have the breakdown here. 32 snaps. He was in for 14 run plays, 18 pass plays, and he had one pressure. He's never had a game with 0 pressures in the next-gen stats era. That goes back to 2016. But the Rams needed this game. Stars came out for it in Los Angeles there and ready to host a Super Bowl later on. All righty. Dylan, what's poll question, hour one?
2: Well, for starters, and you brought it up, is Davante Adams a Hall of Famer? Yes or no?
28: No, it's yes or yes.
2: No-brainer?
28: No-brainer.
2: Yeah, I agree.
28: No-brainer. Yeah, he's Hall of Famer. If I look at the numbers and how he stacks up with the other greats, you know, historically, like, he's there. You know, you look at most receiving touchdowns, Jerry Rice is one at 197. Davante Adams has 119. He'll catch Larry Fitzgerald. He'll probably catch Marvin Harrison. You know, Chris Carter's 4th all-time at 130. Most games with at least 100 receiving yards and a touchdown since 2020. He's got 28 of those. He's led the NFL in receiving touchdowns for 3 different teams. And yes, he did play with Aaron Rodgers, but he also put up big numbers in Vegas with Derek Carr, Jimmy G, and Aiden O'Connell. He's a Hall of Famer. Yeah, Paul?
0: He did most of his work in Green Bay from age 25 to 30. He had one big year in Las Vegas. Then he kind of just cooled off for him, cooled off for a few years. But three straight first-team All-Pros, that's a big one.
28: And I think he's 33, and I thought maybe the Rams should have gotten a wide receiver, another weapon, because I thought the defense was already going to be great with Myles Garrett and the possible return of Aaron Donald. I thought maybe they needed another weapon. Well, Puka Nacua is not in there yet, and when he comes back, you know, then that offense gets really dangerous. You got two running backs that are really good. You got a first ballot Hall of Famer at quarterback. Puka Nacua could be a future Hall of Famer. And Devontae Adams looked every bit like a Hall of Famer last night. What other poll questions for the first hour there, Dylan?
2: Well, Todd got right back to work today and sent me one this morning.
28: No, yeah, great.
2: After losing week one and winning week two, which of these teams is most back? Broncos, Cowboys, Rams, or other?
28: Well, the Broncos win at home against Jacksonville didn't surprise me. The Rams last night didn't surprise me. What's the other one?
2: Broncos, Rams, Cowboys, or other. So that could be like the Patriots, the Browns, the Panthers, the Saints, Packers.
28: I think the Cowboys are going to be a really dangerous team. I'm not surprised they won that game. I mean, it helped that Jaden Daniels got injured. The Saints winning on the road in Baltimore after nearly beating Detroit. But I don't know if they're back. Like, back to what? A possible playoff contender?
2: Yeah.
28: Well, okay. Then they're back. I mean, the Rams are back because they're a Super Bowl favorite. Denver is back because they're a Super Bowl favorite. The Saints being back, I mean, the bar is lower. They're just a playoff contender. You know, it's varying degrees of what we're talking about. Who is back? Yes, Dylan.
2: I wouldn't overthink it.
28: Okay.
2: The Saints are back.
5: Yeah, I meant it as back meaning a contender that can make a playoff run or a deep playoff run.
28: Okay. But I don't know if the Saints are that team yet. The Rams have to be. Denver is expected to be. Yes, Paul.
0: Right. The Saints were supposed to be the cute and fuzzy, likable team that came out of nowhere.
28: Yeah, I don't know if... Like, are we going to be surprised if they make the playoffs or they don't make the playoffs? Probably both. Yes, Dylan.
2: Okay, well, are the Patriots back? I mean, I assume you would consider the Patriots a Super Bowl contender, maybe not quite to the same degree as last year, but they did
28: win. No, I didn't have them making the playoffs.
2: Well, you didn't.
28: Okay, but then you're asking me the question. If I'm going to answer it in my own voice, then that was an impressive win against a Steeler team that I don't think is very good. I think they're average at best. I don't know if they showed you anything. So, what other question do you have? There's too much open to interpretation.
2: All right, well,
28: Todd, you had all day yesterday off, and you came up with that question.
5: Yeah, it sounds like you guys aren't that excited about that one.
28: But we're glad you're back after your Day of Atonement. I don't think you're supposed to be on any devices. You're not supposed to be on your laptop, your phone. Is that true?
5: Technically, you're not supposed to like turn lights on and off unless you're
28: it's
5: like...
28: just a yes or no, Todd.
5: As religious as some, and I wouldn't have been able to like do my job if I stayed off all my devices while
28: okay,
5: I was down.
28: Okay, but couldn't you have done everything you did at home but done it here yesterday? We missed you.
5: Yeah, but you know, you don't know which rabbis are you know, tuning in and all that. You know, Dylan's going to end up going to hell, and okay. I was trying to avoid that.
28: But you were on your phone the whole day.
5: Yes.
28: You were texting us.
5: The priority to me, at least the way I grew up, is the not eating or drinking anything for the 24-hour period. And if you happen to peek at a sporting event or you're, I actually watched it online. I watched some kind of the blowing of the chauffeur and I watched some synagogue-related stuff from a New York City website. That was pretty interesting. Watching on TV some synagogue stuff.
28: Yes, Dylan.
2: Well, Todd Kent, there is a loophole for that not using electricity and all that stuff rule. You can have what is known as a Shabbos goy, which is a non-Jewish person can like flick the light switch on for you and use your phone for you. So Todd can just do that going forward, not break any rules.
28: Okay.
5: Just have some stranger off the street kind of do that.
28: So you bring somebody in the neighborhood, a mailman or somebody delivering a Amazon driver. Hey, Shabbos goy or goyim.
2: Yeah, flick the lights on for me.
28: Yeah, please. Yes, Paul.
0: Dan, I'm on the website rulesofroshhashanah.com, which is an actual website. It says one of the first rule restrictions is on Rosh Hashanah, creative work is traditionally forbidden on Rosh Hashanah. Creative work.
28: Okay. Well, that doesn't apply to Todd.
0: Exactly.
5: I had to pick my poison. I'm not coming to not come in and then not do anything work related also at home was, I don't know if that would sit right with the power.
28: Hey,
5: to be.
28: You have to answer to the guy up above or whoever you're answering to and wherever he is.
5: That'll be easier in retirement to play the, I don't need to watch that game or send that email or to write that text.
28: Hey,
5: that'll be a lot easier to follow
28: those rules. It's your world, your day of atonement, and you might have to atone for your day of atonement because you didn't follow the rules.
5: We do have another poll if you didn't love the which team is back.
28: Okay.
5: I just teed up Dylan for that.
28: You want to hear? You're trying to get me off the religious thing.
5: Yeah, not necessarily, but I'm not going to have a stranger sit in my house with an hourly rate to do the lights and TV on and off for me.
28: Okay, so you did it yourself.
5: I did.
28: Broke the rules. Okay, Dylan.
6: I don't think it's like a paid gig, Todd. I don't think you have to pay.
5: I should give him a couple bucks.
6: Yeah, a couple shekels. Which team can least afford to lose their quarterback? Now, obviously, Jackson Dart went down last night and did not return, but the Commanders, Bears, and Giants all have probably the most severe quarterback injury issues at the moment, and I would want to see which one do you think. There might be a little recency bias. Obviously, Jameis did not exactly put on a show as the backup last night.
28: Oh, my God.
6: But.
28: Wow. Paulie came in and he goes, Jameis Winston, I don't think has ever played quarterback before.
0: Felt like he won a contest.
28: Yes, like, oh, you get to go take some snaps in case your starter gets hurt. It's like he didn't know how to play. And he's become this media darling where, you know, we put him out at different sporting events. It felt like that was what he was doing. Like, hey, let's put him out and let him play quarterback. And he certainly looked like he had not played the position before. Yeah, Paul.
0: I think that's a fair point. This guy was considered kind of a high-end backup. He's made lots of starts. I think Dylan said earlier, if there's any team that needs a focused backup, it's the Giants. And he was non-threatening. He didn't help in any way. And they got two turnovers. He did nothing with them.
28: Yeah, this game could have been interesting. It could have been 14-14, 14-10 at halftime. But when you're building a championship team, you don't think about the backup quarterback. But you have to in certain situations because Seattle has Drew Lock. Now, I'm not saying that, you know, he's a great backup quarterback, but he is experienced. Carson Wentz in Minnesota. You have to navigate the entire season. And while they're not going to put up glossy numbers, they're probably going to hold you into games, maybe not lose games. That's what you're looking for with your backup quarterback. But championship teams, you need stars, but you also have that insurance. And losing a season because you didn't have that guy who was ready to fill in, certainly at that position. And here are teams like Minnesota with Kyler Murray going down, Sam Darnold going down in Seattle, and they do have capable backups to be able to keep their season alive. Because that season can get away from you real quick, first, you know, month of the season. We'll take a break. We'll settle on our poll question. The Saints quarterback, Tyler Shuck, will join us. Michael Irvin in an hour from now. Albert Breer, the Monday morning quarterback. And your phone calls as well. 877-3DP-SHOW. We're back after this. 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
3: From the Kelloland Live Doppler Storm Center.
4: Cloudy and cool today. Areas of drizzle. Maybe an isolated rain shower. Well, the high near 60, light southeast wind 5 to 15 miles per hour. Cloudy skies this evening and tonight, 54, our overnight low. We'll try to bring in some sunshine tomorrow. We'll have a high temperature of 64, stronger southeast wind of 10 to 20. From the Kelloland Live Doppler Storm Center, I'm Scott Munt.
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10: Card save for the Colts. They had two measuring stick games. That would be, they get Bupkis Squadouche 0-2. They failed both tests. And talk about licking their wounds after surrender. A barf bag worth. The Colts defense, first two games of the year, they're averaging, allowing 514.5 yards per game and 37 points per game. 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And you wonder how many weeks will we hear about the communication issues, and we'll get that all figured out before they finally admit that the defense...
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14: It's not like the Bears played well before Caleb Williams' injury. Caleb Williams gets hurt. And I want to say that it's going to be okay. Like, him screaming on the ground was very Rasheed Wallace-esque, God, you thought, is the guy losing a foot? No, it's a hamstring injury. Oh, it's a knee. It's an Achilles. He's done for the year. It didn't look like it was that. It looked like something that's going to knock him out for the game, and it did. But overall, when I saw that, I'm like, wow, you would think that it was one of the worst looking injuries in the world, the way he was, everything was treated. Like we thought, oh, it's awful, and look, heroically he's telling everybody, I'll be back. I'm like, okay, it's not a knee, it's not an Achilles, it's a hamstring. It looked like it was going to be okay, and luckily he's okay.
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0: probably a little later on this morning get updates on injuries with the Giants. They had Jackson Dart get banged up, also Malik Nabers as well. Here's John Harbaugh, the Giants, on those who got banged up last night.
1: None of these injuries are life-threatening. You know, this is football. This is the NFL. This is what you do, you know. So our task is not to lament it. Our job is to, for those guys to do everything they can do to get back when they're ready, just like Tay will get back as soon as he can, you know. Go out and play the best football game we can with our football team, you know, and endeavor to win the football game. That's what we got to do. That's really the answer to the question. That's what we do. And then those guys will be back. They may be back this week. They may be back the next week. When they're back, that'll be great.
0: Life-threatening? I mean, like season-ending threatening, but not life-threatening. I thought it was a hyperextended knee. I don't know if anybody's died from that, but thank you, Coach. Thank you.
2: He made it sound less of a big deal because it's not life-threatening.
0: Yeah. Jameis Winston, I'm being reminded, has 156 career touchdown passes. That's more than Roger Staubach, Bart Starr, Michael Vick, Deshaun Watson, Jim Harbaugh, Kyler Murray, and Tua Tagovailoa. I still don't I still don't apologize for what I said. He didn't look like he knew how to play the position last night, or he had forgotten how to play that position. And he always giveth and he taketh away. He's trick or treat. Yes, Paul.
2: Never forget that season, 2019 with Tampa Bay. 16 starts, 5,000 yards, 33 touchdowns, 30 picks.
0: Is he the first 30-30 in NFL history?
2: I don't think so. Checking.
0: I thought there was somebody else who was in the 30-30 category there, but we'll see if we can find that out. But yes, Marvin.
3: His play matches his personality, where it's just like, it's so hit or miss. It's so goofy. Like, how do you throw 30 touchdowns and throw 30 interceptions? Like, even when he's at Florida State, they're like, man, he's the Heisman winner, national championship winner. And he just always does something goofy. He came out in full uniform when he was suspended for a game. Jimbo Fisher's like, what are you doing?
0: On the other end of the rainbow, Matthew Stafford has 427 passing touchdowns. That's sixth all time. Let's see where I think he could end up. Brett Favre is about 90 touchdown passes ahead of him. Aaron Rodgers is 100 touchdown passes ahead of him. Peyton Manning, 110 touchdowns, a little more than that. Tom Brady had 649. I remember when 300 touchdown passes seemed insurmountable. Like, oh my God, Fran Tarkington, I think, was the first to have 300 touchdown passes, maybe 310. And you're just thinking, God, if you get there, you're immortalized. Now, we're like, okay, you got to 300. And Tom Brady with 649, Drew Brees 571, and then Peyton Manning 539. Stafford could end up top five all time, depending on how much longer he plays. He's 38. He's on a contract that could keep him with the Rams until the end of the 2028 season. He'll be 40 that year. He's averaging over 30 touchdown passes a season. So let's say he plays for a couple more seasons through 2028. That would put him at 517. Which would be nine more than Brett Favre. Yes, Marv.
3: Is Matthew Stafford in the Steve Young category as far as they became a Hall of Famer after the age of 30? Because when Matthew Stafford turned 30, he was more as like a curiosity. Like, man, he puts up great numbers in Detroit, but that's all he's going to be. He's going to be a guy that puts up great numbers and didn't do much. But then when he goes to the Rams.
0: Yeah, but Steve Young didn't get his opportunity until he was 30. Because he was backing up Joe Montana and he'd played in the USFL.
3: Oh, no.
0: Matthew Stafford had been playing that entire time in the NFL with the Lions.
3: But I just mean just them becoming a Hall of Famer after the age of 30. I know it's apples and oranges as far as the opportunities that they got. But if we said, oh, Matthew Stafford turned 30. When he turned 30, no one was saying, oh, man, first ballot Hall of Famer. But these past 7-8 years, he's turned himself into a easy first ballot Hall of Famer.
0: Yeah, winning the MVP, also winning a Super Bowl, that'll do it for you. And then you put on all the other numbers that he's compiled. Yes, Paulie.
2: Going back to Jameis Winston, I can't find another 30-30 guy, but I found a couple others. George Blanda, you remember him with the Houston Oilers. He had 27 touchdowns and 42 picks in a season.
4: Wow.
2: And he kept his job, not benched. You know, they were, it was on the receivers, most of those. John Hadle.
0: George Blanda played till he was like 50, yeah. I think, because he was a kicker and a backup quarterback.
2: Yep. John Hadle with the San Diego Chargers, I should say. 27 touchdowns, 32 picks. I think Jameis is in the 30-30 club alone, but we're checking.
0: Tom in Lake Placid. Hi, Tom. What do you have for me this morning?
5: And how are you? 6'4", 175 pounds, and a 1979 graduate of Dayton.
0: Hmm.
5: Yeah, very nice. I remember you on the radio.
0: Well, thank you, Tom. What else do you have?
5: I've been a Rams fan since 1968. And people are talking about the Rams as if they were always this juggernaut. And I remember the Tommy Prothro years, the John Hadle years when he was washed up in San Diego, when the 49ers used to say, same old sorry-ass Rams. And last night's win was beautiful. It was like almost a miracle. They had the great combo of Warner and Falk. But they had some years which they were just absolutely terrible.
0: Yeah, but I don't, and thank you, Tom. I don't think anybody's talking about them being this dynasty for decades here. They've had their spots there, but, you know, they're just the Super Bowl favorite this year. They got knocked off last year. They got injuries this year. Miles Garrett not playing. Puka Nacua not playing. Man, it's a fine line between being average and being good and being good and being great. And maybe the Rams have something, but if your quarterback is 38 years of age, Miles Garrett, Aaron Donald's 35, Devontae Adams 33, it's not like they're built for success for years to come. Now, that doesn't mean that Sean McVay doesn't, do something where they bring in talent, which they seem to do all the time. And apparently they got their backup quarterback in Ty Simpson, but nobody's confusing them with, the Steel Curtain or, the Doomsday Defense or any of those teams that put together a dynastic run. They're certainly not the Patriots, but are they a great team? Yeah, but I don't think anybody's saying, boy, they're going to be doing this for years to come. David in Ohio. Hi, David. What do you have for me?
6: Hey, Dan, had a comment for Todd. Maybe for him to atone for his sins yesterday, maybe he should have to give up the classic cheese pizza tomorrow for Pizza Wednesday. So, thank you.
0: All right. Thank you, David. That won't be difficult for Todd. Todd still complains. I give you free pizza, and Todd still somehow finds a way to complain about that.
7: It's pretty weak that I can't just appreciate what's on the plate there.
0: Andrew in Washington. Hi, Andrew. Welcome back.
8: Good morning, Dan Danetz. Just have a comment on the game, a little numerology for Todd, and a question. But I think Aaron Donald looked really good last night. I think he fit in. I think he didn't look out of place. I had to check my hands for a game controller when I saw Jameis Winston out there. It looked more like me trying to play a video game than him trying to play a quarterback in the NFL. But my stat of the day is, you've kind of mentioned it, that Matthew Stafford is sixth all-time in touchdowns. He also became sixth all-time in passing yards last night. And with four touchdowns, now he's sixth all-time in four touchdown games. So that's some numerology. Not the greatest number, but some numerology. And Todd, today's Toddcast, that'd be great to hear about, just kind of growing up and observing Jewish traditions in your household and how that was with your mom.
0: Thank you, Andrew. Toddcast coming up later today, I believe. Now, there was a special Gamble podcast on Monday, and this was kind of recapping the bets from the weekend. It was Shea and Irving, it was Big Day Ray, and it was Dylan. And we found out that Shea and Irving has a gambling problem because he was betting on his daughter's soccer games this weekend.
9: The eldest is in soccer, different teams, blah, blah, blah. It rained all day Sunday. So you're sitting there in your poncho just getting pissed on.
10: That's fantastic, by the way. A rainy Sunday?
9: Oh. Not when you're out there watching your freaking 11-year-old play.
11: Yeah, not for children's soccer.
10: But for watching football.
11: Sucked. Yes.
9: But we were done with all games, everything, by 12:30.
10: How did the bets go on the soccer games? Did you take action?
9: Not great. Not great at all.
4: You need to stop betting against your kids.
10: Did you bet against them?
9: I did not bet against
10: them. Have you ever bet against them?
9: I took the over, and my daughter was goalie. So that was
4: that was sick. That answers your question.
9: People were pissed about that.
10: She lets up 8 goals. You're like, you had a great
9: game. She only let in 2. I had over 3. She f***ed me. So that was bad.
0: Yeah. You know you have a problem when you're betting on your daughter's soccer matches and she's the goalie and you're taking the over, so you're rooting against your daughter in her soccer match. Yes, Paul.
2: Dan, I have some more information on this story. Not only was Shea betting, he was the house. He was taking bets from fellow parents on the sidelines of the game. Back to you.
0: Thank you for that I-Team report. Yes, Dylan.
4: Yeah, if you're going to bet on your kids' sports, you may want to hit the bets, too. I think losing them is even sadder than placing them in the first place.
0: Mo in Arizona. Welcome back, Mo.
11: Morning, Darren Donets. Hey, I don't know, maybe you noticed or not. Last couple of years, I've been on Brock Purdy's bandwagon. Not saying that you personally did not approve of him, just the media in general. But now, I know it's only 2 games, but is Brock Purdy getting up there with some of the elite quarterbacks in the NFL now?
0: Well, I think he's getting paid like one, so he better be. It's not a feel-good underdog story anymore. I've got the MVP odds right now, Josh Allen, then Patrick Mahomes, then it's Brock Purdy. He's being recognized. Go back to when he was at Iowa State. We brought him up. Seton fell in love with Brocktober. And he would bring him up as, you know, he was a Heisman candidate. And everybody in the media failed on that one, including every team. When you're the last pick of the draft, you can't sit here and go, we got him right where we wanted him. The last pick of the draft. Brock Purdy makes some great plays. But I don't think they lose that much when Mac Jones comes in. We saw that last year. But Brock Purdy, you're being paid as a top quarterback. Now you play like a top quarterback, and, you know, he's third in the MVP odds. We'll take a break. Tyler Shuck of the Saints will join us next. We'll have our play of the day as well after this.

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5: From the Kelloland Live Doppler Storm Center.
6: Cloudy skies today, cool, high temperature near 60. We could have some areas of drizzle, maybe even an isolated rain shower. Light southeast winds of 5 to 15 miles per hour. Cloudy skies this evening and tonight, 54 our low. Filtered sunshine for tomorrow, 64 our high, southeast winds at 10 to 20. From the Kello Storm Center, I'm Scott Munns.
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9: Got to play other better teams coming up. Those were two that were supposed to fatten you up. This was like Jim Harbaugh at Michigan, playing the first four games cupcakes. You get a toothache because there's so much sugar and cream. And instead, they threw up the cupcakes when they were supposed to devour them. And you just start to look. This was supposed to be different. You remember they got off to the good start last year and then everything went south? This is a continuation. Jim Harbaugh, right? The kid from the 60s. 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Nah, I'm sorry. 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
0: More phone calls coming up. We'll have our play of the day next hour. Stat of the day brought to you by Panini America, the official trading cards of the Dan Patrick Show. He went 27 of 34, 252, and a touchdown in a big win against Baltimore in week two. Tyler Shuck from my New Orleans Saints joining us on the program. Take me into the pile. When you're scoring that touchdown or giving credit for the touchdown, who's grabbing you? Like, what is being said in there when you score the game-winning touchdown?
13: Oh, man. Roquan Smith was hanging onto my neck on my face mask, and then our fullback was pushing my rear end at the simultaneously. So I was quite literally getting folded like a lawn chair. I think the ball was crossing the plane, but my neck was on like the 2 yard line or something. So I don't even remember, to be honest, at that point. I just heard the roar, and we got the touchdown. So.
0: Do you know if you scored a touchdown?
13: I think I scored the previous play, and I think I scored that one as well. To be honest.

0: able to climb back from that deficit.
1: But how surprised were you that you were going for the win?
0: Not surprised at all. I you know, that's Kellen Moore's mindset, and as a team, you know, we're going to be aggressive. We're going to go for it, and in all those situations, that's kind of our mantra. And for me, I'm just ready to go, and it kind of just feels like it's another play. We prepared for those moments, and we just got to execute it.
1: A quarterback growing up that you looked up to, idolized, who was that?
0: I'd say Matthew Stafford. Yeah, I would say Stafford was kind of one of my favorites. My dad, being from Michigan, kind of watching him, his arm talent, his different angles, his toughness, being able to kind of play against him earlier on, you know, last year, and then being able to kind of talk to him a couple times has been really cool to be able to do so far.
1: Have you met him?
0: Yeah, I got to talk to him a couple times at the NFL Honors Award Show, and then you know, joint practices this year. So it's really cool being able to kind of learn from him. You know, he's got so many years of experience, and you know, the level that he's playing at, it's really encouraging, especially just kind of considering where he's at in his career as well.
1: But you know, I find it interesting, Tyler, you say that there are a number of young quarterbacks that when you say, who's your favorite quarterback growing up, they say Matthew Stafford, not Tom Brady or Peyton Manning or Drew Brees. And Matthew didn't really have success until a couple of years ago. So I don't know what it was that you saw when you watched him in Detroit, but you know, that what stood out?
0: Yeah, I mean, Tom Brady is an obvious answer for me. I mean, again, he went, like, you know, my dad being from Michigan, he played at Michigan, his success that he had. But for me, what I liked about Matthew was you're kind of similar size, and I liked his toughness. And now you kind of, as you get older, you start playing in college in the NFL, you understand not everything is going to be picture perfect, where you have maybe the career right off the bat that, you know, Tom had, and early those Super Bowl, you know, wins, and seeing, you know, Peyton early on in his career kind of, you know, being able to kind of grow through those moments, and then, you know, Matthew, those years in Detroit, and him being able to have success as well, it's really cool to watch.
1: He's Tyler Shuck of the Saints, had the big win against Baltimore. When did you know you could play in the NFL?
0: Oh man, that's a good one. I feel like even in college, I feel like I had that belief. I had that self-belief, and you know, there was times where, you know, I had multiple injuries. You're fighting back from certain different scenarios, but I feel like given an opportunity, I was going to make the most of it. And there's always those lapses of confidence, doubts. You know, every single week you have to continue to prepare and, you know, fight. And but more than anything, I just knew I was going to make the most of it, and I got to continue to earn it every single week.
1: And you went to what, three schools?
0: Mm-hmm. Yes, sir.
1: Okay, what do you learn from those schools, though? Because you're still trying to find, well, what are you looking for when you go to the, what, Texas Tech and Oregon and then Louisville?
0: Mm-hmm. Yeah, I mean, it was kind of three separate experiences to where, you know, you're 20, 21 years old, you know, younger player at Oregon, and you don't necessarily don't know what you don't know, and you're not necessarily the best leader or, you know, playing at a level that you're capable of. And you go to Texas Tech, and you really find your kind of love for competing, and you get, you know, you get injured, you know, three times, and you kind of figure out a way to change your perspective and have gratitude for going out there and practicing. And you start, that fear of failure starts to kind of go away, and you're just out there having fun. And at Louisville, it was kind of a culmination of all those things where, you know, I feel like playing in different, you know, five different offenses, having those moments where it allowed me to just go play free, and kind of trying to do that, you know, for the remainder of my career, and just go out there and have fun, and do the best I can with my best foot forward.
1: When the Ravens, I think defensive coordinator, called you a poor man's Josh Allen, I'm assuming you took it as a compliment, or I don't know if you used it as motivation against the Ravens, but how did you receive that?
0: No, I took it as a compliment. I knew what he was saying, but my coaches kind of took it the other way. They were calling me a poor man throughout the whole week, using it as motivation. And one, obviously, Josh Allen's playing at an elite level, and I'm obviously a big fan of his and want to continue to grow my own game. But at the same time, I feel like I'm my own player, and I feel like I can continue to grow in that aspect. So it was cool to be able to get out there with a win and against a really good team.
1: Who got the game ball on Sunday?

0: We got quite a few game balls passed around. That's one of Kellen Moore's, favorite traditions is, all the people who contributed had some big moments in the game. O linemen, D linemen, receivers, it doesn't really matter. And, I was obviously one of the guys to get the game ball, and a lot of guys were deserving of it. So it's pretty cool to kind of have that when you go home.
1: How many game balls do you have?
0: Myself?
1: Yeah.
0: I haven't exactly counted, but there's quite a few from last year and some of the rookie records and stuff. So that's really cool, kind of what the Saints do, getting those painted for you. So I got some in the house. I think it's probably over maybe eight of them so far or something like that.
1: Dang. You're gonna have to build an addition on your house here.
0: We'll see. We'll see, man. That wouldn't be a bad thing.
1: Your dad had a t-shirt on that we made up, shuck around and find out. We had a did you see that t-shirt?
0: Yeah, I've seen it. That was a classic one. I loved it.
1: Yeah, a friend of mine got a picture with your dad, and he's got that shuck around and find out. So tell your dad we said hello, and congrats so far, and good luck against the Raiders.
0: Thank you, Dan. I appreciate you.
1: That's Tyler Shuck from my New Orleans Saints. Raiders, they host them on Sunday. You go back to that game against the Lions, they go for it. They could be 2-0 and, knocking off the Ravens and then knocking off the Lions, hosting the Raiders, the new and improved Raiders as well. He's a good story, though. And that's where you kind of go and you're bouncing around and then you're trying to figure out, how do I use this to my advantage? And I think when you see some of these, like Bo Nix or Jaden Daniels, when you're a quarterback for a big-time program in a big-time conference, just that in itself, preparing for games, preparing for opponents, playing against elite talent, and he seems to have found himself, with the New Orleans Saints. Yeah, Paul?
2: You always talk about it. You want a quarterback with multiple starts in college. He had 42 starts at three different schools. And the other thing for him, he's not making that much money from the Saints. I think this year his cost is $2.4 million, $2.9 next year, $3.4 the year after. That's bargain basement for a quarterback.
1: Yeah, and you look at the situation with the Texans with C.J. Stroud. I mean, he's got to really turn it around if he's going to get that extension. Bryce Young, it feels like, is, I would say trending towards getting that contract. He's put up some pretty good numbers, but C.J. Stroud, not yet, but boy, he's on the clock here. As far as updates with injuries, Caleb Williams, I don't think it's serious, but I'll let Ben Johnson tell you. The Bears head coach talked about how much time Caleb Williams will miss.
3: It sounds like it's going to be a week-to-week deal for him. I got to still talk with our trainer. We'll do that here shortly, and I'll have the lowdown from him, but it sounds like it's week to week, but we'll likely miss some time.
1: And then I think Monday night the Bears host the Eagles in a big matchup, but might be surprised if Caleb Williams is able to play in that. Ben in South Carolina. Hi, Ben. Welcome back. What do you have for me?
4: Thanks, Dan. Appreciate you giving props to Avante Adams. Love that guy. Miss him on my Green Bay Packers. Wish him the best. Your intro this morning was all about the Ole Miss LSU game. While I was watching it, I imagined what it would be like if LSU became an acronym for the tenure of Lane Kiffin there. So I predict it would progress something like this. Lane shows up. Largesse seems untouchable. Leader spins untruths. Last seen underperforming. Leaves sponsors underwhelmed. Longevity seriously unlikely. Lease soon up. Loves smooching undergraduates. Leaked scandal unfolds. Loser sacked unapologetically. Louisiana seeking upgrade.
1: Lane, Ben, you put in some time. Ben, do you have a job?
4: I do have a job. I do this on my morning coffee break. I love it.
1: Well, thank you for contributing there. Spent a lot of time. What was the undergrads? Love smooching undergrads? Where are all the hotties? Thank you, Ben. Update the poll results if you can, Dylan.
5: All righty. Is Davante Adams a Hall of Famer, yes or no? 77% say yes. I think we would probably all agree with that. And which team can least afford to lose their starting QB based on their backup QB situation? The Commanders, Bears, or Giants? The Bears are actually edging out the Giants at 44%.
1: Yeah, I think we have bigger aspirations or expectations for the Bears. I think we look at them as the best team in that division with, you know, obviously going to make the playoffs and then maybe could make a run as well. And he's a fascinating quarterback. You know, he's a personality. You know, I don't know how great he is, but you see those moments. I still go back to when he came in at Oklahoma, and he just took over. Like, you went, oh my God, who is that guy? And it was just one of those where you said, he's going to be great. I don't know how great. And then he went to USC, and I just never felt like he and Lincoln Riley were on the same page. There was always something, it felt like a disconnect there. And then everybody was talking about him being a diva, and I'm like, that kid cares. There's passion there. Yes, Marvin.
6: Yeah, that first game at Oklahoma, Spencer Rattler had to call his agent, like, let me head into the transfer portal ASAP.
1: Yeah. Did Spencer Rattler then go to South Carolina after
2: yep.
1: that? It was, yeah, probably at halftime. Who's in the confessional? Dylan, go in there. Entertain the nation. The playmaker, Michael Irvin, will join us in 30 minutes from now. More of your phone calls as well. 1 hour in the books, two more to go. 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
8: Crude oil prices remain under $100 a barrel today. AutoZone sales picked up in recent months, and it's seeing growth continuing. The auto parts retailer saw its profit improve in the summer quarter. Tech investor Kathy Wood is brushing off concerns about higher interest rates. She says rapid tech advancements are about to kickstart a period of economic growth. She believes the tech boom will drag down inflation and boost growth. A report from some major banks, including NatWest, Capital One, and Bank of America, is recommending new principles for shopping online. The banks say using AI agents for online shopping could increase the risk of scams, fraud, and privacy data breaches. They want you to be notified if an AI agent is involved in a transaction. That's your Fox Business Report. I'm Jenny Coselda. Invested in you.
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1: From the Kello.com News Center, I'm Tom Rooney. A former equestrian coach for SDSU accused of using school resources for personal gain is suing the South Dakota Board of Regents. Kamara Brown says she was fired because of her race, according to a report by the Dakota Scout. She was indicted on a felony grand theft charge earlier this year, accused of using SDSU resources to pay vet bills and boarding fees for her horses. The charges were dropped in May. Prosecutors say she violated the school's fiscal policy, but did so with staff approval. The National Institutes of Health has awarded $11 million to South Dakota for research over the next 5 years. The grant will fund studies on the needs of rural and underserved populations in the state. And the Joe D. Messina concert, scheduled for the Washington Pavilion next week, has been canceled. Refunds should be issued in about 30 days. From the Kello.com News Center, I'm Tom Rooney.
15: Cloudy and cool today. Areas of drizzle, maybe an isolated rain shower. Low of a high near 60, light southeast wind 5 to 15 miles per hour. Cloudy skies this evening and tonight, 54, our overnight low. We'll try to bring in some sunshine tomorrow. We'll have a high temperature of 64, stronger southeast wind of 10 to 20. From the Kello Land Live Doppler Storm Center, I'm Scott Mundt.
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19: I think the LSU Ole Miss game lived up to the hype. It was an event. This is a story that kind of captures the entire campus.
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20: The stadium was full, you know, an hour early, so I guess I had to leave to get him to do that. So you're welcome.
19: You could see where he was kind of crestfallen there at the very end of the game. But Trinidad Chambliss.
21: Chambliss was sixth in the Heisman odds on Friday. He is now number one in the Heisman odds.
17: Broadcasting from the Man Cave.
19: I mean, Oxford, Mississippi has 27,000 people, but they fill that stadium.
17: This is Dan Patrick.
19: Welcome to the program, already in progress. It's hour two on this Tuesday, fully assembled. Fritzy looking a little more religious after his Day of Atonement yesterday. He is back, better than ever. Boy, you're looking holier than thou.
22: Don't I? A little bit. Yeah, I have a glow. Yeah. There's a glow to me.
19: So you went the whole day, nothing to eat, nothing to drink?
22: Not even water. That was terrible.
19: Nothing.
22: Nothing. And what happens when you don't eat or drink for 24 hours and then you start shoveling in food? That's a whole other story.
19: Okay. So did you eat? I've seen you on, you know, Pizza Wednesday and Meat Friday, and it's not a pretty sight. That's just a normal day.
22: This was like two bagels and like cake and juice and various pastries, some kind of potato noodle kugel dish. And next thing you know, you got to pay the price sometimes.
19: Is that part of the atonement that you're supposed to be eating pastries and cake? And
22: yeah, well, I ate the regular foods that you break the fast with. The amount I ate is a whole other story. What you're eating is one thing, but I just kind of went a little crazy.
19: Okay. Stat of the day brought to you by Panini America, the official trading cards of the program. Dylan in the back row, Marvin up front with Paulie, yours truly, and the backroom guys as well. Monday Night Football, that's a statement. You had a great performance by Matthew Stafford, Devontae Adams, Aaron Donald, and, you know, you weren't sure about the Giants. We saw the Giants play really well against the Cowboys in a home game. Jackson Dart got banged up. Malik Nabers got banged up.
1: And for some reason, the Giants defense didn't realize that there's only one receiver you got to worry about last night, and it's Davante Adams. They didn't stop him. They didn't even contain him. I thought he was wonderful last night. Sunday night, Mile High. It'll be Denver and the Rams. That'll be Sunday Night Football on NBC and Peacock, which is where you can find this program. Download the app if you haven't done so. We say good morning to those listening on our radio show. iHeartRadio, Fox Sports Radio as well. I don't know why I'm fixated on Jameis Winston, but I am, because you would think a guy who was taken, what, number one overall, would be still good enough, backup quarterback with the Giants. He threw for 111 yards and an interception. He came in for Jackson Dart. Since 2015, when Winston was the first overall pick, only one other quarterback has thrown more interceptions than him. And this quarterback is one of our favorites on the show, still active, and actually off to a great start. And if you said Kirk D. Cousins, you would be correct. He's thrown 115 interceptions. Winston's thrown 114.
0: Stat of the day, stat of the day, stat of the day, stat of the day. Here comes that
1: what?
0: Stat of the day.
1: Pop. Brought to you by Panini America. Paulie, can you check and see, does Jameis Winston have more interceptions than career starts?
2: That's snarky.
1: Yes.
2: Jameis Winston, 89 career starts.
1: Okay. Oh, yeah. Well, so he has 114
2: picks. So he's good for one plus per game. We're going to check if someone's got more than that per start.
1: And he's the only 30-30 quarterback, I believe, in NFL history. He had 33 touchdowns, 30 picks back in 2019. Lynn Dickey, I don't know if he did this with the Packers. This is 1983. He had 32-29. Babe Parilli, probably with the Patriots in 64, 31-27. Eli Manning went 31-25 in 2010. Daryl LaMonica, who had one of the great nicknames, the Mad Bomber, 34 touchdowns, 25 interceptions. Let me see. Winston has the most touchdown passes for quarterback throwing at least 30 interceptions. John Hadle had 32 interceptions. Now, that's, once again, they're not playing 17 games or even 16 games back then in 1968. George Blanda had 42 interceptions in 1962. Fran Tarkington had 32. Frank Trapuca, Kelly Trapuca's dad.
2: Wow.
1: I think that was Denver. 1960 had 34 interceptions, and Sid Luckman had 31 interceptions in 1947. Stat of the day. I'm going to guess Brett Favre had more interceptions than starts. There's probably a few of those quarterbacks. How many did Favre had 300 interceptions?
2: Yeah, 336 picks. Damn. For Favre in 298 games. He led the league in interceptions in three different decades. That's pretty cool.
1: Congratulations, Brett. Yes, Dylan?
5: I was looking at Jameis's legendary 30-30 season. Do you know how it ended? How he got to 30-30? The final game of the season was a pick six in overtime. End of the game. That was the 30th interception. Right on the nose.
1: Yeah, Paul.
2: I remember talking about it the next day, and we're like, he throws touchdowns to somebody.
1: Yes. He giveth, he taketh away. But he has a nickname. I can't think of it right now. I call him Trick or Treat, but do you guys see any nicknames for Jameis Winston? And I know I shouldn't be fixating on him, but it was just, I find him such a character, and I know he's going to have a job in the media when it's all said and done, and maybe sooner than it's probably expecting to, but yes, Dylan.
5: Well, I know people call him Jabu. That's his like regular nickname. Does he have a more like cutesy one that you're thinking of?
1: No, it's a negative one.
5: Oh,
1: but I don't know about Jabu.
5: Famous James.
1: What does Jabu mean?
5: I don't know. That's just his like That's what he, that's his Instagram handle, I think.
2: That's what he hears when he's playing at home.
1: Joe, boo! I'll give you a bloop on that
2: Thank
1: one.
2: Thank you.
1: All right, poll question, hour two. What do you got, Dylan?
5: All righty. If Jackson Dart doesn't get hurt last night, the result of the game is the same, the Giants lose a close one, or the Giants actually win?
1: The Giants could have been tied at halftime or maybe down 4 points. And, okay, now you're still in the mix there. And, yeah, I think the game would have been a lot closer with Jackson Dart. You know, you had the Rams favored by 6.5. It probably would have ended, you know, like a 6-7 point spread there, the way they were going. All right, 877-3DP-SHOW, email address dp@danpatrick.com, Twitter handle at dp-show. You know, being the outdoorsman that I am, went fishing yesterday and caught some largemouth bass. And so I'm becoming quite the fisherman, I believe, at least in my mind. It's catch and release.
2: Yeah.
1: You know, I catch them and then I release them. I lay them back in the water and let them get, you know, the water in their gills, and then I let them swim away and say, I'll see you again next year. Yes, Paul.
2: I think those little fish are looking up and going, wow, Dan Patrick's such a nice guy. Let me back in this lake.
1: Boy, look at that loser up there. Yeah. But then they want me to go duck hunting. And I'm like, I would go with you duck hunting, but I don't want to be hunting duck. But they make it seem like, what's wrong with you? And I'm like, you know, fish, catch them, throw them back. And, yeah, but do you eat duck? And I go, no, actually, I don't eat duck. They like to catch you. Well, you eat fish. Yeah, you're right, I do. But not the ones that I catch. Yeah, deal.
5: Would you go turkey hunting? Because I know you do like turkey.
1: I'm just not a hunter. I told you, I bought a BB gun. That's the extent. I'm not hurting anybody with a BB gun. And it's more of just rodents in the yard. Or you're going to shoot cans, something like that. But no, it's not like I'm going to buy a sawed-off shotgun or anything. Yeah, Dylan.
5: What animal are you the most okay killing? Or I guess would be the least wow. feel bad about killing?
1: How about the one that's chasing me? So maybe a bear if I had to, but no, I'll just stay away from them. I'm not, you know, going into some kind of habitat. I'm not going into the zoo and going right into, you know, where the bears are. Yeah, Paul.
2: So you'd like an agreement. They don't chase you, you won't chase them.
1: Absolutely.
2: There you go.
1: I think that's only fair. Only fair. But yeah, I'm becoming... a Mainer, I think, is what they call it.
2: You got the boots ready? You got your boots for winter?
1: Oh, no, I got it all.
2: Oh, yeah.
1: Yeah. No, I looked the part, but I did wear my cords, my famous cords. I went fishing with my cords on, and the guy who I go fishing with, like, he's a true outdoors guy. He just got back from Montana. He was out there elk hunting, gets his face all painted, and he shows up. We're going fishing, and he goes, "What's with the pants?" I said, "What do you mean? You love them?" He goes, "No, you got bright yellow lime green corduroys on." I said, "Okay, let's see who catches more fish, Zach." Yes, yes, Marvin.
3: In the fall, who looks more outdoorsy, you or Paulie?
1: Paul. Yeah, but Paul looks outdoorsy like foliage.
2: Yes,
1: outdoorsy. I'm outdoorsy. I'm a man. I'm going out. I'll be back. I'll try to go out and get dinner. That's the impression I give when I leave the house. When I leave the cabin. When I leave the camp. Yes, Paul.
2: Yeah, mine is more like plaid flannel shirts, duck boots, but I'm sitting inside watching college football all day, not enjoying the outdoors whatsoever.
1: Yeah. But you know, when you're in Maine, you gotta be outside. You gotta do it all. You know, cross country skiing. You got to, you know, ice fishing. I'll be doing that probably coming up here a couple months. Yes, Marv.
3: So when in Maine?
1: Yeah. Yeah. My kids keep, they go, you know, most old people move south. You are moving north. You're going to a colder climate. But you know what? That keeps the kids away because they don't want to go where it's going to be cold. Yes, Paul.
2: I have an idea for a new show. This is a sure thing. You call it Man Up with Dan Patrick, and you Ooh. Go through Maine with people who are old school Mainers who know what they're doing, and they teach you fly fishing, hunting, All the different things they do, chopping wood.
1: And, they teach me how to do it better.
2: Right.
1: They don't need to teach me.
2: So you're going to have to act and pretend you're not a master outdoorsman for this show because you're already halfway there. But man up with Dan Patrick. It's gold.
1: Yeah, I love it. All right. What, Marvin?
3: No. I was just judging you in my head. No, go ahead.
1: Oh, okay.
3: No, you're a man.
1: Okay. I'm not 40. Russell in Vegas. Hi, Russ. What do you have for me today?
4: Hey, Dan. First time, long time, 155, 5'9".
1: Okay.
4: So I'm a big Saints fan, and each time you have your team, you've got your Kings or your Chargers or your Bengals. They always fail catastrophically and lose. So I'm asking you politely but firmly to not put my Saints in the lexicon because I just feel like that's going to curse us. And stay in your lane, Dan. Thank you.
1: Thank you, Russell. All right. Fair enough. They're just the New Orleans Saints. Yes, Todd.
22: Keep his Saints out your mouth. Is that what he's saying right now? That's what he sounds like
1: pretty much. It's okay. I get it. Randy in California. Hi, Randy. What do you have for me?
6: Good morning, Dan. By the way, don't kill any ducks. My daughter is getting married this weekend, so I'm just reaching out to you or you guys because I'm a bit of a crybaby just for that little nugget to just keep it together to get it through the speech.
1: Okay. And you're not sure you can make it all the way through?
6: I practiced last night with the wife and my son, and I got probably to the last minute and just completely fell apart.
1: Okay. Now, I brought my son up there when my daughter got married, and he read the last paragraph because I couldn't do it. But I told everybody that he was kind of my comfort animal, and he was going to be up there if I needed him, if I had to go to the bullpen. Do you have somebody if you need to go to the bullpen? And you announce this as you go up getting ready to give the speech. They just stand there next to you.
6: I do have an older brother, so I haven't discussed this with him. So we have the rehearsal dinner Friday. Maybe I'll pull him aside and pull a Dan Patrick, I guess.
1: And nothing wrong with it. I would do it again. And I got two other daughters, so I probably will do it again. Yes, Paul.
2: I have another show for you. Dan Patrick has your back. You go around the country to different weddings, and you help the father of the bride get through it. You've mastered it. There we go. Problem solved.
1: Okay, this is when I'm retiring? Wait, I can't do it now.
2: No, but we're going to have a pile of shows ready for you.
1: Oh, my God. Maybe I just go into the wilderness, and I just,
2: into the wilderness with Dan Patrick's coming up next on Smithsonian or whatever. Discovery.
1: Yes, Dylan.
5: I kind of like the wedding show idea where you travel around, but the twist is that you cry at all these weddings, and the dad's totally fine.
2: That's producing.
1: I watched that My Old Ass. Have you seen that movie?
2: What?
1: No, it's... What? I think it's Aubrey Plaza. She's the star of it. My tired ass, my old ass.
2: My Old Ass, 2024 comedy, Aubrey Plaza.
1: Wow. She's great. I watched it yesterday. Cried. Yeah. No. I watched the whole thing, by the way.
2: I've been working with you a long time. There is nothing more you than watching My Old Ass in its entirety, but you can't get through Goodfellas or The Godfather.
1: No, I know. But I recommend the movie. I thought it was really, and she's very funny. Wasn't she Parks and Recreation? Yes, Dylan.
5: So I'm seeing the runtime for My Old Ass is only 89 minutes. Is that the kicker? You got to get right under the hour and a half mark for you.
1: Now, I will say that I didn't watch it all the way through.
5: Oh.
1: I took a break, and but I did, I went outside to chop some wood is what I did.
5: That's the first time that sentence has ever been said.
1: Probably the last one. All right, we'll take a break. He is the playmaker, Michael Irvin. His friends call him Irv. He'll join us coming up. The Monday morning quarterback, Albert Breer. His friends call him Bert. He'll join us in an hour from now. We'll take a break. Michael Irvin next. Dan Patrick Show. 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
7: Cloudy skies today, cool, high temperature near 60. We could have some areas of drizzle, maybe even an isolated rain shower. Light southeast winds of 5 to 15 miles per hour. Cloudy skies this evening and tonight, 54 are low. Filtered sunshine for tomorrow, 64 our high, southeast winds at 10 to 20. From the Kello Storm Center, I'm Scott Munt.
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10: With the fan, that's exactly what this season's going to be for the Falcons. This is going to be one of those suck it up and maybe it's Dante Moore or Arch Manning for you next year. That's this year for the Falcons. Suck it up because that's really what you're going to get. That's where you're at.
11: Oh, it is a season of misery. We talked about it when the change was made from Tua to Cooper Rush. The point spread moved a point. 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I'm just roll them out. 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
10: No, thing. buddy, his first throw was a pick six, man. 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
9: 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Take a deep breath. Caleb Williams is going to be back in a few weeks. The NFL, television executives, the city of Chicago, the Bears locker room. Everybody except the Vikings and the Lions and the Packers breathed a sigh of relief. Caleb Williams is more than just a really good quarterback. The NFL has two quarterbacks in the entire league playing on Thanksgiving and Christmas. Josh Allen and Caleb Williams. Two, not even Mahomes. They understand it. He has given juice to a classic big city, big brand franchise, a blue blood. So when Caleb gets hurt yesterday, that's not just a quarterback getting hurt. 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Folks, remember when Wemby cried during a regular season loss? 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
5: More phone calls coming up. Albert Breer, the Monday morning quarterback, will join us next hour. 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Hall of Famer, three-time Super Bowl champ, and host of The White House with Michael Irvin, that podcast on Netflix, and NFL studio analyst on Netflix. How's the hair looking, Mike?
22: Well, my hair is fine, man. My hair is going, it looks fine. Your hair looks fine. My hair looks fine. And we're going to keep our hair. We're going to keep our hair, bro. I'm just letting you know, bro. It ain't going nowhere.
5: Okay. What was the inspiration for your new style? Yeah, the new style.
22: Well, you know, Dan, listen. The inspiration came from the number that keeps going up called age. You know, I look at guys my age and all of their asses are bald head. So when I walk in a room, Dan, you have hair, Dan, you're like me. We walk in a room with a certain power already over everybody in the room because they're spending billions and billions trying to get hair and we can grow hair. So I figured I should stop going to the barbershop every week. This stuff is too valuable if I'm just cutting it and leaving it on the floor. So I stopped cutting it.
5: Okay, but Dave Chappelle channeling Rick James.
22: Yeah. The hair does give me a lot of Rick James comments on social media.
5: You have some Rick James in you.
22: I didn't think about it. I didn't go that deep into it when I first started. You know, I get plenty of people talking about, I'm Rick James. You know what I mean? So I do get that. That is funny, bro.
5: What is the most surprising story or what you've learned on the White House podcast?
22: And then, you know, what I love about doing it, especially, you know, we're in the season. I love the season. I love the season because we get to talk football. But I really love talking about the journey. You know, you've been doing this for quite a while, Dan. You get to sit down and talk to people because everybody has their why and everybody has their bumps. Because everybody has their why and everybody has their bumps. You know, you've been doing this for quite a while, Dan. You get to sit down and talk to people because everybody has their why and everybody has their bumps.

0: Okay. All right. Hey, so as long as you show out on Sunday.
1: If Justin brought a couple of those things in, and he nobody's going to say that. Nobody's going to say that.
0: Devontae Adams, Hall of Famer?
1: Oh, yeah, absolutely.
0: Okay.
1: Absolutely. Yeah. When you go to three different teams and you lead the league three different times in touchdowns on three different teams, it takes me, and he's at a different place. I put him as a Hall of Famer, but I liken him to a guy like Andre Johnson. See, he's going to three different teams, but he's been blessed with some very good quarterbacks, you know, but he's certainly a first ballot Hall of Famer for me. First ballot Hall of Famer. Now, Andre Johnson, every time I go to Canton and we're in Canton, I see Jerry Rice, I see Joe Montana, I see Troy Aikman, I'm in there with him. You know, I see Andre Reed and Jim Kelly. I see Andre Johnson and say, your quarterback ain't never get there. He's the only one in there without his quarterback, you know? this dude, but Devontae quarterbacks will be there. You know, Aaron Rodgers will be there. Matthew Stafford will be there one day. So Devontae's been even more blessed to have the great quarterbacks, but he's certainly, I think, a first ballot Hall of Famer.
0: Do you have any beef left over with anybody you played against that maybe cheap shot?
1: You know, it's so funny, Dan, it trips me out. I promise you. And I don't know. I guess I do know. I don't have any beefs with anybody that I played against. All of the guys, I jokingly say this, but I'm dead serious. I always say I had to go through gold jackets to get my gold rings. You know, I played the Deion Sanders, the Daryl Greens, the Rob Woodson, the Aeneas Williams, the Champ Baileys, you know, the Eric Allens. And right now, if you ask me, those are my best friends in the NFL right now, my best friends around me. It's amazing. We tried to whoop each other's ass. And now we become best friends all the way around. And I think it's when you battle a man in those situations so much, you look at his soul, you know, and you fight him so hard and you say, hey, you know, I'm fighting you because you're on the other team, but we're built of the same stuff. And so when the fighting's all over, man, we become great, great friends. Del Green asked me, said, man, you know, about other guys. Like, Michael, why can't other guys let it go? And now it's time to be friends, man. We come to the Hall of Fame and have a great time every year. So it's amazing to me. I guess we had such battles, man, that we become such great friends.
0: Could Daryl Green run a sub-4.5 40 right now?
1: Right now. Right now. Because him and Dion are different. Them dudes, they never drink or smoke. You know, I told them I got all this. Don't worry about it. I'll cover for y'all. I said,
0: there's none left after you, Mike. There wasn't any left over.
1: It never
0: did you find God? Because I think God had to be hiding from you, Mike. So I give you credit that you found him. He had to be hiding from you for years.
1: Hey, you know what it is? I'm a PK. My father was a preacher, so, you know, I was running full speed the other way since you had it growing up. You know, I started out in those churches that started at 9 on Sunday and then had lunch break and didn't get out at 5. I was like, dang, I have to do all this stuff on Monday through Saturday. Why I got to spend all this time in church on Sunday? You know what I'm saying? Right. So, you know, I understood. I understood. I was just probably trying to run from it.
0: Yeah, you ran a 4.29 away from it.
1: Yeah, could never run a 4.29 on the football field.
0: No.
1: But when it was time, yeah, that's kind of how it is.
0: Just fast enough. He is Michael Irvin, the White House with Michael Irvin, the podcast on Netflix. Great to talk to you, Irv. Thanks for joining us.
1: DP, it's so good. It's always good. DP, and listen, you're the pioneer, man. Look at what you're doing, man. And you're still running strong, boy. You're looking good. You're doing your own thing, man. God has blessed you, brother. And I'm praying that he continues to bless you.
0: Well, thank you, Mike. It's Michael Irvin, Hall of Famer. We'll

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3: Cloudy and cool today. Areas of drizzle, maybe an isolated rain shower. Low of a high near 60, light southeast wind 5 to 15 miles per hour. Cloudy skies this evening and tonight, 54 our overnight low. We'll try to bring in some sunshine tomorrow. We'll have a high temperature of 64, stronger southeast wind of 10 to 20. Running Kettle Land Live Doppler Storm Center, I'm Scott Mundt.
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9: They didn't know who was blitzing, who was dropping into coverage. They were completely puzzled the entire game.
10: It's a gritty group, man. Their defense did. They got after it, and they did it on the road, man. And so, I don't know. They're not a high-scoring team. I still think if they were to get Kyler Murray back and Kyler doesn't take any crazy shots and gets knocked out, there's the possibility that their offense could actually be more productive than what it is right now, and they could be a dangerous team if that were to happen. But maybe winning ugly with Wentz is the way. I don't know.
9: I would hope it would be more productive than it is now, because that wasn't
10: there wasn't a lot of offense.
11: Well, look, weather played a factor, and I think, you know, these are two good teams, good defenses. It's fair to say that. But the hamstring issue, I mean, that dates back to the Pac-12 championship game. Caleb Williams had a long scramble in that game. We were at that there in Vegas for it, and I remember when he went down, completely changed that dynamic of the game. And that's the concern for, I think, Bears fans here, is hamstrings are tricky. You know, that can be something that...
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3: 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Stafford gets it off. Stands up to throw. Fade ball. Left side. Devontae separates. Devontae brings it in over the shoulder for a three-score lead. These are the LA Rams we know and love. A dot from Stafford to Adams.
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0: 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Hi, Solomon. What's on your mind?
1: Hey, Dan, thanks so much. You know, frustrated Charger fan here, typical of the Chargers. They go out and they lose to teams they're supposed to beat. Now, they got this gauntlet coming up, right? Knowing them and how neurotic they are, they probably go 4-1, 3-2. Help me with this team. It's always something. If it's not the coaching, it's the players. If no one's on the same page, there's injuries. Every year they go through this with high expectations.
0: Yeah, I'm surprised that they got off to this kind of start against those two opponents. And even if the Cardinals and Raiders are improved, and they are, you should still beat them. The fact that you're getting nothing out of Justin Herbert when you have your head coach recently touting him as he'll end up maybe as the greatest quarterback of all time. Mike McDaniel is play calling, coming from the Dolphins and bringing that philosophy. Now, I know they don't have wide receivers, but did you prepare for Mike and his style of offense and go out and get a couple of wide receivers? If you have Ladd McConkey, might need a little bit more than that. So, as much as, you know, we're supposed to lower our expectations for Justin Herbert, he's not going to be the greatest quarterback of all time. He's not the best quarterback in his own division right now, because Bo Nix is probably thought of, you know, in a higher regard. Kirk Cousins has played really well, and then you throw in Mahomes. So try being the best quarterback in your own division and win a couple of these games. And boy, that is a tough schedule coming up. Robert in Sacramento. Hi, Robert. What do you have for me?
2: Hey, guys. Thanks for taking the call. My question last night, and they talked about it a little bit, Troy and Joe did, they're only carrying a backup quarterback. They don't have a third-string quarterback. So you've got a quarterback who's still fairly young, even though he had a great year last year, and he had a decent first game. But a kid out of concussion, you never know what's going to happen. You're traveling across country, and your backup is a guy you just don't know what the heck you're going to get from. How do you not carry an extra quarterback just in case?
0: Well, especially with that quarterback and the way he plays, I absolutely have to have a third quarterback on that roster, because Jackson Dart plays like a defensive back. He is an aggressor. He's physical. And that style doesn't last, not for an entire season. And I think now Jameis Winston can come out and play lights out, but yeah, I can't have that fluctuation there. If you think you're a playoff team, are you sold that Jameis Winston can keep you at a certain level? Because if I look at what's going on in Seattle and what's going on in Minnesota, they have played well. Now, is that sustainable? Probably not. But you got to win these games. More importantly, you can't lose these games early in the season that you should have won, because that's going to crush you at the end of the year when you miss the playoffs by one game. Seattle is making do without Sam Darnold. And Minnesota, without Kyler Murray and Carson Wentz. They're doing just enough. Now, if Jackson Dart is out and Jameis Winston is in, now all of a sudden we probably have a different conversation about the Giants' expectation for playoffs this year. Yeah, Paulie.
3: I went and double checked the New York Giants official depth chart. They have no third string quarterback. They have no emergency quarterback on the roster nor on the sidelines.
0: Dave in Cincinnati. Hi, Dave.
4: Hey, thanks for taking my call, Dan. Just a nickname for Jameis Winston might be Jameis Win Some, Lose Some. but I had a question for you also. What do you think the timetable is on Deshaun Watson after having a decent game? Are they going to push that back, or are we going to see Sanders play on Sunday?
0: No, I think Deshaun Watson has earned the right to be the quarterback for the next couple of games. I don't think this is, if he doesn't play well this next game, then all of a sudden he's going to be benched. I think they probably will give him a little bit more of a leash there. And he played well. You win that game. I don't think anybody thought they were going to win that game and that he was going to play well. And that's all he has to do this season. You know, he was doing the, oh, woe is me, and the media expects 400 yards and five touchdowns. No, we don't. No, we're very realistic. Maybe 200, 250 yards and two touchdowns, which is what I said last week prior to the game where he threw for 250 yards and two touchdowns. Do that. No interceptions. You'll be okay in Cleveland. Now, are you part of the long-term solution? Probably not. But if you want to keep your job, you can. 250 yards, two touchdowns. That's it. Albert Breer, Monday Morning Quarterback, will join us coming up next hour. Paulie's in the confessional, getting ready to prepare for Not So Fast coming up at noon Eastern on Peacock. 2 hours in the books. One more to go on this Tuesday with Fritzy, Dylan, Marv, Paulie, yours truly. 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
8: Day in sports history. September 22nd, 1911. At the age of 44, Cy Young beats the Pittsburgh Pirates for his 511th and final win of his career. In 1912, for the second time in his career, Eddie Collins steals six bases in a game. In 1969, Willie Mays joins Babe Ruth as the only two players to hit 600 or more home runs. And in 1991, Don Shula records his 300th NFL victory. And that's what happened this day in sports history.
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3: 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So I guess I had to leave to get him to do that. So you're welcome.
2: You could see where he was kind of crestfallen there at the very end of the game. But Trinidad Chambliss.
4: Chambliss was sixth in the Heisman odds on Friday. He is now number one in the Heisman odds.
1: Broadcasting from the Man Cave.
2: I mean, Oxford, Mississippi has 27,000 people, but they fill that stadium.
1: This is Dan Patrick.
2: Final hour on this Tuesday. Fritzy is back from his Day of Atonement and looks spiritually wonderful.
5: I feel wonderful.
2: Thank you, Ty. Dylan is here. Whoa, Tyler is up front in for Marvin. Marvin's wife needed him to drive her someplace. I think she's under the weather, so Marvin is out for the final hour. Paulie is prepping for Not So Fast coming up at the top of the hour. So Big Day Ray in the seat as he is always in for the final hour of the program. Yes, Todd?
5: I made a little tongue-in-cheek joke, which I don't think it went over very well. I said, Tyler and Ray in the front. I think I've overstayed my welcome after 25 years. I've seen them come and go. You should have kicked me out a long time ago. Let me say, I appreciate that.
2: Do you think if you keep talking that it gets funnier?
5: Probably not.
2: I don't know. Okay.
5: But I think I hurt their feelings. I was just a total joke having fun because I love those guys. It's just weird when you see different people in different chairs every other day.
2: Maybe I get somebody from the back who can sit in your chair for the final hour.
5: You know what? You'd be better off. That wouldn't be funny, but you'd probably be better off.
2: Stat of the day brought to you by Panini America, the official trading cards of the Dan Patrick Show. President's Cup is back. The United States against the international team. Pride, passion in the cup on the line next weekend on NBC and Peacock. Phone calls coming up. Always great to talk to the Monday morning quarterback, Albert Breer. He'll stop by as well in about 20 minutes from now. And we will bring you Overshadowed Tuesday. Some of the players that you may not be aware of who had really good games this weekend. For instance, if I said Parker Washington, you probably might not know which team he's on. He plays for the Jags. He had 7 catches, 98 yards. He broke out last season, 3 100-yard receiving games in his final 4, and he was a 6th-round pick out of Penn State in 2023. How about Chris Olave? 8 catches, 86 yards, and a touchdown. He is one of the better receivers in football. In his last 5 games, he had 6 catches, 85 yards, and a touchdown. 10 catches, 148, 2 touchdowns. 8 catches, 119, 1 touchdown. 10 catches, 182. 8 catches, 86 yards, and a touchdown. But how about the Bengals' offensive tackle, Amarius Mims? He had 34 pass-blocking snaps against the vaunted Texans defense. Will Anderson and Danielle Hunter, he allowed 0 pressures. How about the Panthers linebacker, Devin Lloyd? 9 tackles, 2 tackles for a loss, 2 interceptions, 1 sack, a touchdown, 3 pass defensed. He signed with the Panthers in the offseason, came in from Jacksonville. How about the Browns wide receiver, Denzel Boston? 5 catches, 95 yards, and a touchdown. He was the 2nd-round pick out of Washington. KC Concepcion was the top receiver for the Browns, but Boston has been really good. He also had 59 yards in week 1. Just some of the overshadowed members of Tuesday. Yes, Todd.
5: Are we allowed to play like a few seconds of Don't You Forget About Us? Because this has a Don't You Forget About Me kind of feel with these guys. Are we allowed to do that? Do you think it's a clever thing to do? Let's go to Frank in Peeksville, Ohio.
2: Donald in Wisconsin joins us on the program. Hi, Donald. What do you have for me today?
6: Hey, Dan. How you doing?
2: Good, Don.
6: A compliment to you and I've been trying to get a hold of you for a long time. I want to say thank you for all the things you have brought to the table. I want to say thank you to helping veterans get through their depression, anxiety. I am one of them, Vietnam vet. I also want to say when my daughter was killed in a car accident, you helped me get through all that. And you're the godfather of sports talk. You're a decent man, and I just want to say thank you. You have helped me in my life.
2: Well, whatever small role I played, thank you, Donald. We appreciate that. I always mention this when it comes to Vietnam vets. I've seen this firsthand, and it, man, does it anger me. We look at those who went to Vietnam, not that they had a choice, but they didn't come back as heroes because we didn't win anything there. And you have these, you know, Veterans Day parades. And, you know, we look at World War II, and rightfully so, even the Korean War. I don't know. We don't embrace those kids who went to Vietnam when they came back. And I look for the Vietnam vet. I just because I know how that, or at least I try to know how that must feel, that you come back to your own country. I know this is a tangent, but the fact that he mentioned that he served in Vietnam. Kurt in Oregon. Hi, Kurt. What do you have for me today?
7: Hey, Dan. I want to thank you for bringing Stephen Wilson Jr. to the table. I went to a concert of his on Saturday. Had a birthday Sunday. Seahawks win. It's wonderful. I had a different take on Deshaun. Oh, by the way, I went to that concert with my dad. So shout out to him. It was emotional. It was fun. It was great. I have a different take on Deshaun Watson. Everyone was kind of ragging on him after week. What's that?
2: Yeah, go ahead.
7: Oh, yeah. Sorry. Everyone was ragging on Deshaun Watson after week one. You were just talking actually about the Jacksonville defense. He went 16 of 22 for 205 yards. You know, he only missed six incompletions, and if half of those were throwaways, he really only had, you know, three real incompletions. So I didn't obviously watch the game because why would I do that? But, you know, I think people were giving him a hard time after week one. After week two, they beat Baker, and I think he's kind of, people are now seeing, oh, he might be actually a quarterback we can use for a little while.
2: Well, he should be. Now, I know he's had injuries and, you know, big injuries, but he's getting paid to play like a really good quarterback, a top 15 quarterback. I'm not asking him to be Mahomes. I'm not asking him to be Joe Burrow, Josh Allen. I'm just asking him to be somewhat similar to what he was when he was with Houston. That's all. The off-the-field stuff, look, that's on the Browns. They brought him in. They had to give him an offer that he couldn't refuse. He wanted to go to Atlanta. He ends up in Cleveland. All this fallout. All right, he's your quarterback. But I can judge him on what I see as a quarterback. I mean, Deshaun Watson, the person, I have no interest in. But Deshaun Watson, the quarterback, I am interested in, either good or bad. Because I do think that I think Cleveland has a bright future. I just think trying to find that quarterback, and I don't think it's Deshaun Watson, I don't think it's Shador Sanders. But that's just my opinion. But if you give me Deshaun Watson at, you know, this level, I'll take that. Don't throw stupid interceptions. If you can make us at least competitive offensively and you can take advantage of a couple of really good wide receivers, young wide receivers, I think that you have a nucleus there that maybe you can build upon. The Browns front office can. Trip in Vegas. Hi, Trip. What do you have for me today?
8: Hey, good morning, DP. Always good to speak with y'all. I got two things. When I first saw Tyler in the front row, I was like, whoa, does Marvin need a Snickers bar? And then secondly, back with Jameis Winston, if y'all remember, when he was caught by the police leaving the grocery store with crab legs, even they have an interception on him. Y'all have a good day.
2: All righty. Thank you, Trip. Thank you. Usually there's a big windup with Trip. Yeah, Tyler is normally answering your phone calls, but he is out in the front row, you know, taking Marvin's place here and Big Day Ray as well. Lucas in Scotland. Hi, Luke. Welcome back.
9: Hey, Dan. Good morning.
2: Good morning.
9: Well, before I get started, I have to wish a happy suck it front row to the new fellows. Hopefully they've received that for Tyler and Big Day Ray. But just I want to push back on you just a little bit with the Rams and Giants game. You're kind of talking about the Giants as if they should have won that game. You know, you're saying that might be a game that they're a playoff team and they miss out. They're going to look back and say, why did we lose that game? But I don't think anyone went into that thinking, oh, they should win against the Rams. That was, I mean, if you looked at the beginning of the year, you would almost pencil that in as a, oh, the Rams should probably beat the Giants. So they,
2: Lucas, I don't know how you got that from me that I thought the Giants were going to win. I thought that they could have made it competitive, and you had Jackson Dart getting injured. It could have been 14-10, 14-14 at halftime, in my opinion. And I thought that they were going to be losing by a touchdown. I didn't entertain the Giants winning that game, not for a moment. If you took that from whatever I said earlier, then that's on me. But no, I did not think this is. Boy, the Giants are going to look back at the end of the year and go, "We should have won that game against the Rams." No, if Jackson Dart plays the entire game, I think they make it competitive. But I didn't have them winning that game. Okay. All right. That's Lucas in Scotland. Yes, Ray?
10: Yeah, Dan, I think what you're saying is the backup quarterback should be winning games you're supposed to win. So the Giants play the Titans next week at home. You expect Jameis Winston to help you win that game. Six divisions last year were determined between two or less games. So if you have a fill-in guy, you need him to win the games you need to win if you're competing for a playoff spot.
2: Yeah, and that's why I brought up what's happening in Minnesota with Carson Wentz, what's happening in Seattle with Drew Locke. They are winning games for teams that we, certainly Seattle, to make the playoffs, and if Minnesota's going to stay in the chase there in that division, then you got to win these games. At no point did I think, you know, a different backup quarterback was going to lead the, you know, Giants to a victory over the Rams. Don in Pennsylvania. Hi, Don. What do you have?
11: What's up, Dan?
2: Hey.
11: Hey, listen, a little talk about the Texas Longhorns and the Eagles. What chances do you think they have?
2: For what?
11: Well, I mean, the national championship, Super Bowl maybe?
2: Well, I have the Eagles going to the Super Bowl to face Denver, so I obviously think highly of them. And DraftKings' latest odds has Texas as the second best odds to win the national title. So I would say they have a really good chance, both of them, certainly the Texas Longhorns. Yes, Ray?
10: The team that's third on that is the Bulldogs, Georgia. I feel like we're forgetting about Georgia. We're talking about Miami, everybody else. They have a veteran at quarterback. I feel like Georgia is being slept on at the moment.
2: Is that Gunnar Stockton?
10: Gunnar, yeah.
2: Gunnar Stockton. You're right. We haven't talked about Georgia in the bigger picture here. Well, we spent so much time on LSU and Ole Miss. The Ohio State-Texas game, also, you know, huge. You got Oregon and USC coming up this weekend. But, yeah, Georgia, you know, almost routinely sends 8 or 9 guys to the NFL every year. But I would expect great things, Don, from both of those teams. Marcel in California. Hi, Marcel. What's on your mind today?
12: Yeah, I want to talk about a diehard Dodger fan, baseball fan, and everything like that. And I know you're talking football and stuff like that. So let's say Major League Baseball has a huge postseason, big fans and everything like that. Are the owners really going to lock them out? That's my question.
2: I would say there is a distinct likelihood that that's going to happen. I mean, you can have they had a great postseason last year. So I don't know if what happens in the offseason is predicated on what happens in the playoffs. You have a bunch of owners of teams that can't compete. Just about every team in the NFL, you can start the season and dream. Like, there is the possibility that you could be making the playoffs, making a playoff run. There are teams in baseball that know every single year we have no chance. Basketball, you got a lot of teams that, you know, there's only a couple that start the year and you go, they got no chance of making the playoffs. Now you have the play-in tournament. With baseball, add an extra wild card, it doesn't matter. We pretty much know the teams that are going to be in the playoffs. Now, you can get surprised, like, you know, the Vegas A's, you know, they great season. But for the most part, if you're Cincinnati, Pittsburgh, you're probably going, okay, where are we going to end up? The Marlins, you know, how many wins can we possibly have? Who are we selling off? I just don't think it's a great business model. And, you know, I applaud the Dodgers for they found a way to spend their money and also spend it wisely and also bring in, you know, talent from around the league. I want ownership spending money. The Dodgers spend money. I mean, the Mets spend money, but they spend it stupidly. You know, and, you know, Tampa, every year it feels like they field a team and you go, I don't know who they are, but, you know, here they are again being competitive. I just think the other owners, now this could be, hey, we're not good enough, smart enough. We don't hire the right people to be able to compete. We need some help. You know, can we make it so everybody's playing by the same rules? Because in the NFL, you have that. In the NBA, aside from the Clippers with their side deals, everybody's playing by the same rules. In Major League Baseball, not everybody's playing by the same rules. At least from the standpoint of we can spend whatever we want and the other teams can't. But do I think there's going to be a lockout? I do. Now, I don't know if, you know, what's accomplished here. Like, what can be your salary cap level? I want teams to spend, and there are a lot of teams that don't. They're like, no, no, we're good. That's our product out there. No need to add anything expensive. No need to lock up somebody long term. That I have a bigger problem with that. Yeah, Dylan.
13: Yeah, I mean, is that why this is happening now? Because it feels like this was the first time that the concept of a salary floor was really explored. So it's like the only feasible way for them to actually agree to a cap is for there to be a floor.
2: Ray.
10: Yeah, so I'm looking at it right here. The Dodgers are spending around $380 million this year. The Guardians are spending $76 million. So that's like almost $300 million is the difference.
2: And you're just trying to get into the playoffs, and maybe you get lucky. We've seen that. You know, Arizona went to a World Series. I don't know where they are on the spending list there. But you will get these stories. You'll get that one year where something magical. You know, the Brewers do it every year. Where do the Arizona Diamondbacks rank on spending, right?
10: They're currently 10th this year.
2: Okay. All right. So if you're in the top 10... you know, good for you. Yes, Dylan.
13: Yeah, I mean, the Rays made it to the World Series in 2020. They ultimately lost to the Dodgers, but their payroll was like $30 then. I mean, it does happen.
2: Not exactly $30.
13: That's in that ballpark.
2: Yeah. All right, we'll take a break. Albert Breer, the Monday morning quarterback, will join us coming up next. Dan Patrick Show. 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
7: From the Kelloland Live Doppler Storm Center.
8: Cloudy skies today, cool, high temperature near 60. We could have some areas of drizzle, maybe even an isolated rain shower. Light southeast winds of 5 to 15 miles per hour. Cloudy skies this evening and tonight, 54 our low. Filtered sunshine for tomorrow, 64 our high. Southeast winds at 10 to 20. From the Kello Storm Center, I'm Scott Munns.
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11: That Chicago has with Ben Johnson.
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14: 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The Raiders are 2-0, but the Chargers are 0-2. 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

0: making it work. They paid out $28 million, third lowest number in baseball, ahead of the Pirates and the Orioles. Now, keep this in mind. Mike Trout makes $37 million. These are the players who make more money than the entire rosters of the entire roster of the Rays. Gerrit Cole, Max Scherzer, Nolan Arenado, Zach Greinke. Like, there's quite a few players on that list that make more than the entire rosters of the Pirates and Orioles and Rays. So that's 2020 and going to the World Series with that kind of payroll. All right. We'll get to more phone calls, 877-3DP-SHOW. 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Twitter handle at dpshow. Albert Breer, the Monday morning quarterback, back on the program. Do we have any updates here on injuries? I know Caleb, we can start there. Jaden Daniels, I know Kurt Warner talked about trying to play through it. And then you had last night with Malik Nabers and Jackson Dart.
1: Sure. Well, Malik Nabers came back into the game, so that's a plus. You know, Jackson Dart's an interesting one. The initial thought was it was a sprained MCL. Now, they didn't get back until, I think it was like 7 or 8 a.m. Local time this morning, obviously, with the cross-country flight coming back from Los Angeles. But generally, like, that's about a month now. Because he's a quarterback, could he push it and come back faster than that? I certainly think that he could. I don't think the team will put that on him, but, you know, I think he could. Caleb Williams looks like they dodged a bullet. And, you know, I've seen all the memes like everybody else. But, like, it does look like, wow, that was a painful thing to go through. He did wind up coming out of it okay. And, you know, I would expect him to maybe miss some time. But I, you know, as Ben Johnson said, but I don't think it's going to be an extended period. And then Jaden Daniels, you know, with him, it's so, like, the idea now is to go the non-surgical route, which means basically that he's going to be out for about a month, and then he's going to play with a brace, which is what he did last year. And, you know, you hope that you make it through okay. Now, of course, the important context from last year is they played him for a while, they fell out of the race, and then it wasn't worth playing him anymore, so they wound up shutting him down. That wasn't Jaden's call. That was the team's call to do that. I know Jaden was a little pissed off. He wanted to finish the year, but they did shut him down. So I'd say, like, in every one of those cases, there's an element of it could have been worse for sure.
0: I'm looking at the 2025 quarterback class. Cam Ward, Jackson Dart, Tyler Shuck, Shador Sanders. Cam Ward is... At what point do we have enough of a sample size with Cam Ward that we can make kind of an educated statement on, did they whiff on this?
1: So I think right now you still give him time. It's a new system. You know, he's playing for Brian Daboll now and for Robert Saleh now. And they've got a lot of young players around him. You know, obviously they draft Carnell Tate, you know, high in the first round. And it's a new system for all of those guys too, you know? So like the Gunnar Helms of the world, who's in his second year, the two young receivers, DK and Amanda Moore, that they drafted, in 2025, those guys are learning a new system as well. So I think you have to give the quarterback some grace in that there's a lot of youth around him and it's a new system for everybody. That said, you know, I look like the coaching staff isn't as invested in him as the last one was. They weren't part of drafting him. Yes, the general manager was, but if the Titans don't start winning, this becomes a very real thing, because if they wind up with a top five pick and some of the quarterbacks keep going with the momentum that they've had early in the year in the college season, and you know the names, Drew Mestemaker, Arch Manning, like the way he finished that Ohio State game, you know, Trinidad Chambliss, we'll see. I think he's a little iffier because of the physical traits, but you know, you start to look at that bigger picture of where they are at that position. And, you know, like, they're going to have to make a decision if things keep going the way that they're going. A lot of season to go. Cam Ward can still turn it around. Maybe the Titans won't be drafting in the top five. But right now, if things stay the way they are, then they would have a decision to make.
0: Yeah, and you're seeing this in Houston, where C.J. Stroud is not off to a start if you're going to try to get a contract extension, whereas Bryce Young appears to be putting up, you know, really good numbers there. Can you see one or both of those guys getting extensions or not getting extensions?
1: I think they're both kind of up in the air right now, you know, and to me, like, this is the trouble, Dan, with the way that the system has worked. You don't see guys who are drafted high in the first round taking like what Baker Mayfield took with the Buccaneers 3 years ago or 2 years ago. You don't see them taking what Sam Darnold took with the Seahawks last year, right? I mean, those guys, Baker took, I think it was 100 over three. Sam took a little more than that. I think it was 105 over three. So you're talking about like a little more than half the top of the quarterback market. There is no example of a young quarterback who was drafted, you know, in the top 10 that went through his rookie contract and wound up doing that sort of deal. If for one reason or another, it's become an all or nothing type of thing where either you give a guy a contract at the very top of the market or you walk away from him. And so that's what's so interesting about the Bryce situation, the CJ situation to me. I think they're both good examples of how quarterback development isn't always linear. I think, you know, when we watched Mahomes and Allen and Lamar Jackson and Joe Burrow, how fast they developed and how they maintained their level of play. Like, I think we all assumed, okay, for Bryce Young, for CJ Stroud, for Drake May, for Caleb Williams, for Jaden Daniels, well, they're just going to be what they were when they were their very best and keep getting better, and that's not always the way it works.
0: I am fascinated with the backstory with, if there is a backstory, the Rams and the Browns, what the Browns knew about Myles Garrett, what the Rams knew about Myles Garrett, because it felt like the Rams, they were going to see if he could play through this. Did the Browns know that they were sending a damaged or potentially damaged Myles Garrett to the Rams?
1: I don't think so outside of the... I don't think they did outside of the idea that age has its normal effects on guys. And this is the sort of stuff, Dan, that you don't often hear about that comes along with acquiring a player that has that sort of mileage on his body. This is Myles Garrett's 10th year in the NFL. He has been the focal point of the Browns defensive line for 9 years when they trade him, right? That means the amount of double teams, the amount of chips, the amount of game plans that were designed to stop him, like all of that mileage is on his body. And this is why guys of that age generally don't get traded for this sort of return, because these sorts of things can crop up. You know, we look at some of the bigger names that have been traded, and I'm not talking about the quarterbacks outside of the quarterback position, but, you know, guys like Khalil Mack, you know, like Micah Parsons, those guys were moved in their mid-20s. Those guys, there's still like a lot of meat left on the bone. And so, you know, this, I think, was always the risk in taking on a player at 30 years old with 9 years of mileage on his body going into year 10. So do I think the Browns are surprised that something like this cropped up? No, but I don't think they viewed trading him away as trading some sort of damaged goods.
0: What is more real, the 0-2 Chargers, 0-2 Texans, 0-2 Buccaneers?
1: 0-2 Chargers, 0-2 Texans, 0-2 Buccaneers. Can I rank them?
0: Yeah.
1: So I would say I'm most worried about the 0-2 Chargers, but that has as much to do with their schedule as anything else. They just blew the two layups. Pull up their next seven games, four games before the bye, three games after the bye. It's not hard to conjure a scenario where they're like 2-7, you know? And so these were the two games against the Cardinals and against the Raiders where you looked at it and you said, okay, well, even if they go 1-3 in the four games before their bye, and I don't have the schedule up, I know they play the Bills this week. Even if you go 1-3 in that stretch, well, you're still 3-3 because you beat the Cardinals and Chargers, or you beat the Cardinals and Raiders. And now being 0-2 in those games really puts them in a tough spot. I'm also a little concerned with them in the lack of an identity offensively. And you thought, like, with Mike McDaniel coming aboard, his foundation in the run game, and schematically he's different than Jim Harbaugh has been, but you figured those two guys would be able to put something together where there would be an unbelievable run game right out of the box. And that hasn't happened. And that, to me, is bothersome, especially when they're changing the coordinator on the other side of the ball, too, and losing one of the elite play callers in Jesse Minter, and going to Chris O'Leary, who I think is going to be a really good coach, but might take a minute to get there. I would say with the Buccaneers, I don't like the way that they've looked, and I think the Chargers are a better team than the Buccaneers right now, but I think the Buccaneers have a little more cushion because of the division they play in and because of their schedule. You know, and then I think the Texans are going to be just fine. Like, I think the Texans, because of the foundation they have defensively, I do think the offense will get better as the season goes on. I'd be least worried about the Texans out of those three teams.
0: Albert Breer, the Monday Morning Quarterback, senior NFL reporter, more impressed with the Bills or the 49ers?
1: So let me ask you this. If the Rams, played the 49ers in week one, right? If the Rams did over the first 2 weeks what the Niners just did, what would we be saying?
0: That they're going to win the Super Bowl.
1: Right? Like, if the Rams had blown out the Niners and then come back from Australia and did what they did last night, fair enough to the Rams, did what they did last night to the Giants, we would be like, that team is going to the Super Bowl. So I think we need to give credit where it's due. I mean, they played two very different games, right? They ran the ball right down Main Street on the Rams, right? Like, they ran the Rams over, which is typically how the great 49ers teams of Kyle Shanahan have attacked the great Rams teams of Sean McVay. And then, you know, in week two, they come back and the Dolphins overcommit to stopping the run. Okay, Brock Purdy will go 20 of 22 and we'll slice you apart. And the Dolphins aren't very good right now. They would tell you that themselves in an honest moment. But I think you're seeing some things from the Niners. Now, the caveat there is that the age thing could catch up with them over the course of the year. So their best players, Kittle, Trent Williams, McCaffrey, Nick Bosa, Fred Warner. I talk about the miles on the body of Myles Garrett, right? There are a lot of miles on those guys. Mike Evans, right? Like, so what does this look like in November and December? I think that that's the question. But they have been really impressive, just the all-around game they're playing. The Bills look scary for obvious reasons because they've got the best player in football and a really good environment around them.
0: Better career, Mike Evans or Davante Adams?
1: Ooh. My first instinct is to say Mike Evans because of the consistency of performance, because of the Super Bowl ring, and because he's done it with so many different quarterbacks. Whereas I think Adams' performance may have, although he did really well that year with the Raiders, he had like 150 targets and 117 catches or whatever it was with the Raiders. That's really close. So I think, like, Evans had probably had a better career and may have the better Hall of Fame case, but I would probably take Davante Adams if you gave me the choice of the two at the beginning of their careers. They're both great players.
0: They're both Hall of Famers, though, in my opinion.
1: Right.
0: What about you? Yeah.
1: Yeah, I think it's going to be really hard for receivers to get in just because there are so many guys with outstanding numbers, but they both have really good cases.
0: What's going on with Tyreek Hill? Is he in play at any point this season?
1: Yeah, he wants to play. I mean, I wonder how closely he's been watching his old team, you know, and how closely he's been watching the Chiefs and how much of a pull there might be for him to go back there and finish his career there. Now, you saw the video just like I did over the summer. It still looked like he had a ways to go. This is a very, very serious injury. So I don't want to talk in absolutes here as if, like, yeah, he's definitely coming back and he's definitely going to bring X, Y, and Z to the table. But I can tell you, like, he does want to play. And I think they're going to be smart about this. Just about when his entry point is and where he goes. And I think, you know, we all have the Chiefs circled as a potential suitor. You know, you see what they're able to do. I mean, you know, one of the most impressive things about the Chiefs thus far to me is, like, they have a real identity on offense, and it's allowed them to get the ball downfield more consistently, which they've been trying to do the last few years, but haven't been as successful as they wanted to be. And they're doing that with what, like Tyquan Thornton as their top deep threat. I mean, Xavier Worthy, you add Tyreek Hill to that mix. If he can be 90% of what he was, you know, now I think you're looking at a Chiefs team that, that could grow into something pretty frightening over the course of the year.
0: I didn't want to be an alarmist. I don't have the Patriots making the playoffs, but I'm watching Drake May now through 2 weeks, and I think we got one touchdown, four interceptions, and I know that maybe it was kind of lost in the shuffle of that defense dominating Aaron Rodgers and company, but is there any issue here with Drake May? I know Vrabel didn't want to, you know, address it, but let's address it. Is there a concern here with Drake May?
1: No. Here's what I would tell you. I think last year, so the schedule is a schedule. We all know what their schedule was. I think last year, because of that, in tandem with the fact that Josh McDaniels is one of the best offensive play callers and designers of offense in the sport, with a new quarterback and a type of quarterback he'd never had, they had some advantages where it was, there's going to be a lot of unscouted looks for defenses, and maybe a lot of the defenses that we're going against aren't very good. That's taking nothing away from what was an MVP level season from Drake May. I voted for Drake for MVP. And then they get in the playoffs, and in the four playoff games, they play Jesse Minter in the Chargers. They play Matt Burke and D'Amico Ryans in the Texans. They play Vance Joseph in the Broncos. They play Mike McDonald and Adam Dirde and the Seahawks. For elite defenses with elite coaching, and it looked different. So I'd say what the Patriots would tell you is that over the course of those four games, it crumbled around Drake a lot, and he had trouble pulling the team out of the fire. I think what you've seen the first 2 weeks, and maybe more in particular the Seattle game, is Drake struggling a little bit with, you know, learning from his mistakes. And the way it was put to me is, he's a good listener. He listens to it. He's a good learner. He learns it. But sometimes a quarterback has to live it and has to live with some of the things that now they're seeing, that because everybody has tape on them, and learn from them. And you know, he's taken chances in some of these games and passed up layups in some of these games that like had nothing to do with how he was being coached. It was just instinct. And I think sometimes a young quarterback, things are moving so fast out there that they have to live their mistakes in addition to listening to the coaches and learning from the coaches. And so I think that's where he is right now. I think he'll come out of it. You know, I think the makeup, his makeup is incredible, off the charts. But, you know, I don't think this is like an isolated thing. Like, I think it is part of the growing pains of playing the position, and part of the rest of the league building up a book on him where it's like, okay, we're going to put two safeties over the top, and we're not going to let you get the easy ones, and we're going to force you to read this out, and we're going to force you to be patient and take the throws that are there.
0: Always great to talk to you. Thank you, Albert.
1: Awesome. Thanks, DP.
0: That's Albert Breer, the Monday Morning Quarterback senior NFL reporter. 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
1: With your Ag News, I'm Farm and Ranch Director Sarah Heinrich. The Rural Main Street Index Creighton University calculated, after surveying bankers in Minnesota and nine other Midwest states, has dropped for the fourth time in the past 6 months. The individual index for Minnesota was the highest of all 10 states, but Creighton University economist Ernie Guss says it still dropped nearly 8 points from August.
2: We asked the bankers about the number one cost factor facing the farmers out there, and they said the two F's, fuel and fertilizer, are up significantly, so that's causing some real uncertainty and not good for the farmer and not good for the rural communities.
1: Goss says rising grain prices are a bright spot in the rural economy, with corn prices over a dollar above a year ago. But Goss says operating costs are still rising faster than corn and soybean prices. And we'll be back with more Ag News right after this.
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0: I started the show talking about the importance of a backup quarterback. Ray brought this up. Six divisions last year were decided by two games or less. So the Vikings and Seahawks, without their starting quarterbacks, both have started 2-0. The Vikings went 9-8-1 last season with a revolving door at quarterback. The Niners 12-5 with Brock Purdy only playing nine games, thanks to Mac Jones. And the Colts were 8-5, and Daniel Jones got injured, and they lost their final four games and missed out on the postseason. The importance of having that backup quarterback to get you through these moments, because it's really rare when your starting quarterback plays all 17 games. David in Knoxville. Hi, David. What do you have for me today?
1: Good morning, Dan. I just want to segue off what one of your callers called in, the Vietnam veteran, how much you meant to him. My favorite time of the day is 9 a.m. to noon. I'm a bilateral amputee above the knee, and I'm legally blind, but I am one of the most blessed people there is. Right now, my golden retriever, Hat Toby, has his head in my lap. That being said, though, what I want to talk about is the guys that are getting injured in the pros. All these quarterbacks that are going down. I played that sport, and I coached that sport, and I live and breathe it. But one of the things that always strikes a chord with me is when you have the sweat equity that you have in with these guys when you're practicing, going through camps or whatever, and one of your brothers goes down injured. People, I think, at home don't realize just what that means to the other players when they see their brother hurt.
0: Well, there's a next man up mentality. There has to be. And you can't, I mean, you're going to pause when your teammate gets hurt, but you have to perform. In fact, you have to perform at an even higher level. But thank you for the phone call, David. This day in sports history. This was 1920. A Chicago grand jury convenes to investigate the eight White Sox players who conspired to fix the 1919 World Series. 1974. This is the first regular season overtime game in NFL history that ended in a tie. The Steelers and Broncos, they tied 35-35, first regular season overtime game in NFL history. And Cesar Tovar of the Twins, he pitches a hitless inning. He played all nine positions in a win against the Oakland A's in 1968. Ross Tucker will join us on the program tomorrow. I think Rob Gronkowski set to join us later on this week.
2: Yes, on Friday.
0: Well. Thank you, Todd.
2: Welcome.
0: Final results of the poll question, Dylan.
3: If Jackson Dart doesn't get hurt last night, the result is the same. Giants lose a close one or Giants win the same by a narrow margin at 49% over Giants lose
0: okay.
3: a close one.
0: Yeah, I'm not saying the Giants were going to win that game. I didn't think they were going to. The Rams at home, finally at home, Aaron Donald coming back, and you're not going to be able to run the football. If Jackson Dart plays, is it closer? Yes, I truly believe that. But is it a 20-13 game? Is it a 20-17 game? Yes, Dylan.
3: I actually do think the Giants could have won that game. And I'm slightly biased because I took them straight up. But they were in position multiple times where it was like, if you didn't make a Jameis-level mistake, you probably get six. And all of a sudden, you're going into the halftime tied. They probably don't win, but like they very well could have won that game if things didn't play out that way. That's my expert analysis on the Giants situation.
0: Yeah. Todd just said, huh?
2: That was a little insane.
0: Let's go around the room, see what we learned. Todd, what'd you learn today?
2: Rams head coach John McVay has a lovely motto. Sometimes you win, sometimes you learn.
0: Dylan.
3: The Giants could have won that football game, Dan.
0: Big day, Ray.
4: Chris Olave, underrated.
0: Oh, it's life-changing. Todd, what did I learn, by the way?
2: Michael Irvin, amused by your Rick James reference to what playmaker's hairdo looks like these days.
0: 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We've expanded the roster here. Tyler got to sit in the front row in the big show. Big day, Ray, in the final hour. Todd, Dylan, yours truly. We'll talk to you tomorrow. Have a great day, everybody. Sometimes work takes more than just getting an answer. That's where ChatGPT Work comes in. It's a way of working for bigger multi-step projects. It can connect to the tools where work happens, stay with the task from start to finish, and turn a goal into finished work. 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
3: Cloudy and cool today. Areas of drizzle, maybe an isolated rain shower. Well, a high near 60, light southeast wind 5 to 15 miles per hour. Cloudy skies this evening and tonight, 54, our overnight low. We'll try to bring in some sunshine tomorrow. We'll have a high temperature of 64, stronger southeast wind of 10 to 20. For the Kettle Land Live Doppler Storm Center, I'm Scott Munt.
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5: Okay, here we go. Oh, going to be a show today. One for the ages. Tom Brady in 15 minutes. We're live. It's Chicago. It's a Tuesday. The Herd Hierarchy and Nick Wright in 1 hour. Great to have you in wherever you may be and however you may be watching, whatever the platform. Thanks for making us part of your day. Just think about this. Puka Nacua, all-pro wide receiver, didn't play, hip. Miles Garrett, going to be out a while. Best edge rusher since Lawrence Taylor. Both didn't play. Arguably, they're two most talented players. And they still had significantly more talent than the very, very talented New York Giants. I mean, they averaged 10 yards a play in the first half without Puka. So maybe Josh Allen beats the Rams in the Super Bowl, or the Seahawks keep the Rams out of a Super Bowl. But they're not clicking yet, and they averaged 9 yards a play. So last year, they were number one in scoring, number one in total offense, number one in yards per play, and they added Miles Garrett, Aaron Donald, and a Pro Bowl corner. And they had a nice draft. So right now, they're sloppy. Both backs fumbled. Stafford had an interception. They're just not right. Last year, they were a very efficient team. Right now, they're near the top in the NFL in giveaways, so that won't stick. I would say the Rams are like that pitching ace that doesn't have his best stuff and still throws seven innings of scoreless ball. That's kind of what they are. Two elite receivers. One didn't even have to play. Several, four or five tight ends. They can't get their top draft pick, their third round draft pick tight end on the field. Couple of really good running backs, several interior defensive linemen, an A-plus head coach, great front office, above average offensive line, two edge rushers. So for about 9 days, we all thought, you know, maybe it won't come together. But as long as they play their games in the Northern Hemisphere, I'm going to go with the Rams. And a lot of teams have to talk themselves. Fans have to talk yourself into a team. Is Carolina good? Will Houston turn it around? You don't have to talk yourself in with the Rams. It just looks different. And now they're going to have bad weeks. Stafford's older. He's not mobile. And their O-line, like every O-line in the NFL, is going to get dinged up. Like O-lines get dinged up. It's combat down there, and they're going to have guys miss starts. And when they do, they'll be punished more, right? Lamar Jackson can be missing an offensive lineman or a Josh Allen. Doesn't hurt as much. When Stafford misses an offensive lineman, you know, that's the most physical part of football. In the trenches, they won't look as good. Plus, I mean, Aaron Donald's amazing. Myles Garrett's a first-ballot Hall of Famer, but they're older players. But it's like the Rams' problems are rich people problems, like my Porsche is in the shop and my private jet's delayed and the city won't let me build a 30-foot hedge to protect my compound. And my wife can't make it for the second week we're in the Bahamas. Like their problems are not like real problems for everybody else. Now, I think Kyle Shanahan, Sam Darnold, and Australia maybe the only people that can beat the Rams, but I don't think they're clicking. I don't think right now they're real polished, because they have older veterans. The Seahawks stars are all kids, whereas the Niners and the Rams stars, they're older players. And, you know, Sean's not going to play him in the preseason. You know, he's like, he started that trend. So I still don't think they're there yet. Plus, no Puka, no Myles Garrett, but they're high-end veteran talent. The Giants are good. That Giants defensive front is good. There's a lot of players. You know, secondary was missing pieces, but welcome to the NFL. Everybody's secondary is missing pieces by week 2, 3, and 4. But, I mean, 10 yards of play in the first half, it's Noah's Ark. They got two of everything. I mean, Devontae Adams, you know, you're sitting to yourself thinking, yeah, it's probably about over for Devontae Adams. I don't know if there's a receiver in my lifetime who can separate from corners with a step. How does Devontae get that open at the 2-yard line, at the red zone? And so you just can't, their problems are rich people problems. Like they Myles Garrett may not play for a couple of weeks. I don't know. I watched their pass rush against a very good offensive line for the New York Giants. That is a good O-line. It's not, it may not be the Eagles, but that is a way above average offensive line. And they were getting a lot of pressure. Here is Sean McVay after the win.
8: The cool thing is there's a lot of stuff we could clean up too. And that's a good football team. I was proud of the way that we responded. And we've got to be able to look at the things that we can improve upon. And we got the right people. Yeah, I think, you know, sometimes you win, sometimes you learn. And, you know, sometimes you have a dumbass coach that, you know, makes travel plans that puts you in a bad spot. So there you go. That's what driving.
5: All right, let's talk Giants and let's talk Jackson Dart. So first of all, Jameis Winston was a number one pick, a Heisman winner. He's only 32 years old. He once led the NFL in yards, and he has 156 career touchdown passes. I mean, Jameis Winston has talent, and he doesn't look close to Jackson Dart. That offense doesn't even function at nearly the same level without Jackson Dart. There is an it quality, a swagger quality. Like, I know Beyonce has a great voice. Beyonce is more than the voice. It's the aura. It's the whole thing. Like, when I watch Jackson Dart, thank God his foot wasn't planted. But you know he's good at the line of scrimmage because, you know, they let him do anything he wants at the line of scrimmage. I mean, Brian Daboll rushed to a blue tent one time when he got hurt. And John Harbaugh's face melted last night watching him on the ground. You see John Harbaugh? Like, John Harbaugh is authentic. Like, what he's feeling, you're seeing. And you got Daboll running into a tent. Harbaugh's face is melting watching what's happening. This kid's different. There's a real it quality to him. Some of it's the look, the swag, the arm. He's obviously a decisive thrower. He obviously has natural throwing skills. But people forget, Jameis Winston has talent. They don't even look like the same organization. And I think there's just an it quality to Jackson Dart. I mean, in week one, with a brand new coaching staff, you could argue they were the most efficient offense in the league. Last night, they sputtered, coughed, and wheezed. Scadaboo was healthy. Neighbors came back. Offensive line's excellent. They just sputtered and coughed. for 3.5 hours. So there is something that's very powerful in the NFL. Caleb Williams has it. Josh Allen has it. A hope and a faith when you got your guy in the huddle. And that is a really, really powerful thing. It's like when the Yankees had a lead with Mariano Rivera. If you could just get to the eighth with a lead, here he comes from the bullpen. Yankee Stadium felt different. And that, whatever that thing, Burrow, it's not just talent. Beyonce, Jackson Dart's got it. You can feel it. There's a swagger. There's a confidence. So the foot wasn't planted. He's going to be okay. He's a tough kid, but, you know, like the Seahawks can still go on the road and blow people out without Sam Darnold. And Sam Darnold's really good. They feel kind of like just a slightly less talented quarterback team that's great. Like the Seahawks kind of feel really great all the time. You take just Jackson Dart out of this good old line, Neighbors, Scataboo. You just take that kid out. Look at John Harbaugh's reaction. Like that's the greatest thing you can say about this kid. He's got it. They were the most efficient team week one. What were they last night? Remember, Myles Garrett didn't even play, and Aaron Donald was limited in snaps. So this wasn't Myles Garrett and Aaron Donald in their prime. They're both out of it. One didn't play, and one kind of played. Here was Scataboo after the loss.
9: He told me he wanted to get back out there, and the doctors kind of told him no. So that's really all we talked about. We didn't get really into it. We were still in the middle of the game, so I kind of just was like, damn. And then, you know, he told me what was happening. I'm going to leave that to him and the doctors and stuff. But, I think he'll be all right here in the next few weeks.
5: I'll double down on this. If Scataboo, Dart, Andrew Thomas, and Neighbors are consistently healthy, if you gave me 14, 15 games with all of them, this is a playoff team. Giants are good. Burns, Abdul Carter, listen, they were down multiple guys in the secondary. Everybody in the world needs two corners. Like, there's a shortage of corners in the NFL, a surplus of good wide receivers. That is a good football team that's going to be very, very reliant on their left tackle, their star receiver. Scataboo plays with a level of violence that doesn't feel like it'll last 17 or 18 weeks. And then Jackson Dart, cross your fingers, he's back. All right, Tom Brady sitting down. He's around the corner in 5 minutes. We'll go live with Tom next. 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
3: Cloudy skies today, cool, high temperature near 60. We could have some areas of drizzle, maybe even an isolated rain shower. Light southeast winds of 5 to 15 miles per hour. Cloudy skies this evening and tonight, 54 are low. Filtered sunshine for tomorrow, 64 our high, southeast winds at 10 to 20. 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
5: 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Well, he's a guest that needs no introduction. He's part of our team, and we love that. 23 seasons, 20 with the Patriots, 3 with the Bucks, a lot of Super Bowl trophies in New England. He got the one in Tampa, 7-time Super Bowl champ. Fox Sports. Tom Brady is now joining us live here on a Tuesday. All right, we've got to start with this, Tom. It is a family show, so let's try to keep it clean. It's a family show here. Things get a little saucy sometimes. All right, I want to start with this.
28: Oh, no.
5: Go to your most talented Rams team and go to the Buccaneers team after you won the Super Bowl. So you're talking about veterans, guys that have made their money, okay? I'm watching the Rams last night, and everybody on that team knows how good they are. And a lot of those guys have made money. How did you keep your most talented Patriot team and that Bucs team after a Super Bowl? How, as a quarterback, do you keep guys motivated when everybody in the room knows you're going to be favored in almost every game?
28: I think it's a... It's hard, I think, even in today's day and age to kind of keep away some of those distractions that do take away some of the motivations, because everyone's telling you how good you are so often now, your parents, your agents, your wives, your girlfriends, your social media following. And I just think it's a big challenge to, you know, really within your own mind to show up every day to work thinking, what do I got to do to be the best teammate I can be, for, you know, for everybody on my team, for all the coaches, for all the fans. I mean, I always thought my best motivation was, how do I not let my teammates down? And I think that supersedes any other form of external motivation. Because if it's about a contract, or if it's about a Super Bowl, if it's about some, you know, newspaper clipping that, you know, everyone's telling you great, you're making a top, you know, 50 list or something like that, you would think the motivation would go away if you achieve it. But I think when you show up every day with a mentality to serve your teammates, to be the best you can be for that team on that day, I think that is really what should travel year round with you, regardless, home game, away game, practice, Super Bowl. It really doesn't matter. You know, you're in there for one day. This is the day I got to make count, because this day is going to lead to a better day tomorrow. And that's going to put us in a better position to succeed on the weekend.
5: All right. You have, I think, the most fascinating game of the week, a team that is talented, but a little off the rails in the Chargers, against a team offensively that is on fire in Buffalo. It's on Fox. It is a fascinating game. So I want to start with the good, the optimistic, the Bills. Listen, we know Josh is talented.
28: It keeps cutting out.
5: We know Josh is really, really talented.
28: Yeah. Hi, guys. Can you hear me?
5: Hold on. Let's make sure. Can Tommy hear?
28: Colin,
5: can you hear me now, Tommy?
28: Don't know if you can hear me or see me.
5: I can hear Tom and I can see Tom. You want to make sure you want to revisit that, guys? All right, one sec.
28: Just keeps cutting out.
5: Okay, now he's back. Can you hear me now, Tommy?
28: All right. Yeah, got you, bud. Technical difficulties here.
5: We're all good. Okay, the game, the Chargers.
28: Yeah, you're saying
5: Bills.
28: Yeah, tell me.
5: Yeah. So I'm going to start with the Bills side. I've always said that all quarterbacks are better if they have somebody in the room, OC or head coach, that understands them. What is Josh doing differently now with an offensive coach to you? Yeah, we're going to have to rehook it. Yeah, we're going to have to rehook it up. So I'll tell you, it's the cleanest picture I've ever had in the history of doing my show. Maybe Tom's just good looking. That's what it is. But we're going to have to reconnect. Yeah, it happens. It's TV. There's like several things I want to ask him about today. And one of them is, are the Chargers just not that talented? Or is it really a new offensive coordinator making things complicated? Nobody questions Jim Harbaugh knows what he's doing. Like, okay, like, listen, San Francisco was great. He left, they were bad. Michigan, bad. He goes there, they're great. He leaves Michigan, they're not so great. Chargers are a mess. He goes to the Chargers, year one, they're a playoff team. Nobody questions Harbaugh. That's not it. He's a culture builder. It's like a Mike Vrabel, a Dan Campbell. We don't question their ability to, he's not a scheme guy. We don't question John Harbaugh or Jim Harbaugh overnight can make a team better. Giants first week without starters playing in, you know, camp. You're like, oh, it's a different offense completely. So that's not what I worry about with the Chargers. Now, Jesse Minter leaves. The defense isn't the same. It's like Kyle Shanahan leaves Atlanta. Offense isn't the same. It shouldn't be terrible. And right now it's bad. Jacoby Brissett and Kirk Cousins marching up and down the field. I don't worry about the culture. I think there's an argument that their interior O-line and their wide receiving core is just not very talented. That's a fair criticism. Or that Mike McDaniel, the new OC from Miami, he's trying too hard. All right, we're going to try this again. Okay, we're going to talk Chargers, Bills. So let's do this again. Okay, Josh has always been great. He seems much more comfortable. I'm not banging on Sean McDermott, but there is a language that you and Josh McDaniels talked, or Kyle Shanahan and Brock Purdy talk, that defensive coaches don't. What does the film say on why Josh is so comfortable two games in with an offensive head coach?
28: I think he's been pretty comfortable for a while now, and he's had Joe Brady as his coach. I thought there was a lot of development that took place when he had Brian Daboll as his coordinator. Really, I think, learned the system. He's got an awesome ability to improvise. We've seen that for a long period of time. He's got the big arm, he's got the legs, he can kind of run the big plays. And I think for me, it's always been, how can he eliminate the negative plays? You know, the bonehead fumbles, the bonehead sacks, and you know, those are the ones that put your team behind the eight ball. So I think when that happens, it's like, how do you always stay ahead of the sticks? You know, sometimes the best play is throwing the ball away, playing for a second down, and staying in those situations. Eliminating the negative plays, I think, for him is where I've seen his game mature the most.
0: Okay, the downside to a great broadcast is going to be Chargers, Bill.
28: Sorry, let's talk about a team. Audio. Here we go.
0: Okay, so let's talk about a team that is struggling.
28: Okay.
0: Okay. Is it the fact when you look at film, are the Chargers just not that talented? That's, you know, that's an argument that we've overvalued their talent. It looks like to me, Tom, the new offensive coordinator, the team looks slow and confused.
28: It just goes out again. Look, Zach. Zach.
1: Yeah.
28: Got nothing. I can't hear anything.
0: Yeah, I don't. Yeah. So we're going to have to get that figured out. Why don't we take a break? You want to take a break? Let's do that. Back in a second, live in Chicago, The Herd.
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0: 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Take a deep breath. Caleb Williams is going to be back in a few weeks. The NFL, television executives, the city of Chicago, the Bears locker room. Everybody except the Vikings and the Lions and the Packers breathed a sigh of relief. Caleb Williams is more than just a really good quarterback. The NFL has two quarterbacks in the entire league playing on Thanksgiving and Christmas. Josh Allen and Caleb Williams. Two, not even Mahomes. 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
8: With the KO Sports Minute from Learfield, I'm John Thayer. The South Dakota women's soccer team is back in action this week as the Coyotes open up Summit League play on Thursday night against South Dakota State. The Coyotes have not played a game since Senior Day on September 6th in a 2-0 win over Drake. South Dakota is currently 3-3-2 on the season, while South Dakota State is 5-2-1. The matchup is the conference opener for both teams. 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
3: The South Dakota men's and women's cross-country teams are back in action this week when they travel to Columbia, Missouri. The Coyotes had their meet last weekend canceled in Lincoln, Nebraska. Now we'll turn their attention to a Friday competition in Missouri. Including Friday's meet, the Coyotes have three meets remaining before the Summit League Championships. South Dakota is also scheduled to run October 2nd at the SDSU Classic in Brookings and October 16th at the Bradley Pink Classic in Peoria, Illinois. The Summit League Championships are set for October 31st in St. Paul, Minnesota. The South Dakota football team moved up in the latest Stats Perform poll. The Coyotes are number 8 after their first loss of the season at Boise State on Saturday. The Coyotes made no movement in the latest coaches poll, remaining at number 12. The South Dakota football team is currently 3-1 on the season, and the Coyotes will be on action this weekend when they travel to Youngstown State on Saturday to take on the Penguins. It's the conference opener for South Dakota. Youngstown State is 2-2 on the season and 0-1 in Valley play. With the Coyote Sports Minute from Learfield, I'm John Thayer.
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7: Don't forget, top of the hour, Herd Hierarchy, plus Nick Wright is joining us. You know he's feeling good after that Chiefs win. They're off to a 2-0 start over Denver, overtime over the Colts. 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
30: I don't know how close you watched the Patriots, Colin, the first two games, but Drake May has not been good. Last year, he was one of the best deep ball throwers in the league. Pro Football Focus last year had him as the third best deep ball passer. This year, he is struggling mightily on throws 10-plus yards down the field, hitting on just 41% of them with four picks. Here's Mike Vrabel talking about those struggles.
31: You have to again, find the fine balance of reading things out, being able to kind of somewhat predict and have the timing to make decisions to throw the ball downfield. Everybody's going to nitpick, and I'm just telling you, there's good things in there, and there's things that we have to fix.
7: Still doesn't have a great O-line. He's still real young.
30: Excuses. Listen, he's been bad. We can say it. It's okay. He has not been great. Now, facing Seattle's one thing, obviously. Yeah. But he was not great against Pittsburgh. He essentially kept the Steelers in the game. They just couldn't do anything offensively. I just wonder if this is another year of May throws on tape. Defenses are adjusting, and that's why they had brought in A.J. Brown. Now you don't have A.J. Brown.
7: Well, they bring in A.J. Brown. Then A.J. Brown gets hurt. And so they spent a lot of time working on A.J. Brown. This goes back to my number one receivers are overrated. JSN, Jamar Chase are great, but a lot of number one receivers do not change outcomes. JSN's different. Jamar Chase, those guys are different. Justin Jefferson, there's about 3 to 4 in the league. A.J. Brown's not one of those guys. Philadelphia was better when they targeted him less. And so they spent a lot of their emotional, capacity trying to make sure A.J. Brown is right. And now he's not, and they're behind. Instead of just building and I think A.J. could eventually be a great downfield threat. But there's no proof. I mean, A.J. Brown was in Tennessee. He was in Philadelphia. We know he's talented. But I look at this offense, and I wonder if they spent too much time trying to appease A.J. Brown because they feel his downfield throws, the numbers don't lie. He was a great downfield thrower last year, and now he stinks. So yeah. Did he just suddenly forget how to do it? I doubt that.
30: Well, interesting matchup against the Jags, who let Bo Nix cook in the second half, and Bo Nix led him to victory. I don't know if you've seen some of the Travis Hunter stuff swirling around. He's not playing as much as the Jags thought. This is an interesting game.
7: It is.
30: I'm surprised the Jags are laying 2.5 at home. Maybe a blazing 5 pick. All right, let's go to the Dallas Cowboys because Jerry Jones is talking and we are obligated to discuss what he's talking about. He was really worried, Colin, that the Cowboys were going to start 0-2. Fortunately, that did not happen. Here's Jerry admitting to his biggest fears.
10: It would have been hard to walk down here and talk to y'all tonight. 0-2. I really was worried about what it was going to be like if we did end up 0-2. This was a very important win for us, important to these guys who put the work in, the coaching staff, for Brian, and I'm really proud of them.
7: For the record, the NFC East is exactly what we thought. Philadelphia is the best roster. The Giants look better. The Cowboys have a lot of potential, and Washington's a bit of a mess. It's some of these divisions, like I think the AFC East, Buffalo's the best team because they have the best player. New England should be a playoff team. The Jets are talented, but have a ceiling because of quarterback coach, and the Dolphins are a bottom team. Like we're 2 weeks into the season, and there are the Eastern divisions, AFC East and NFC East, are exactly what everybody predicted. I think Dallas is better, but I think they'll be as good as Dak.
30: Yeah,
7: I've seen so far.
30: When Brady comes back, he can chime in. I was surprised at how easily Washington was moving the football in that first half with Jaden Daniels. I mean, Daniels was unstoppable.
7: Yeah.
30: And now you upgrade to Lamar Jackson, who is an even faster quarterback. If Lamar gets Zay Flowers back, I mean, Baltimore's looking at a 40-piece. I mean, hell, Marcus Mariota, I don't know why they took that touchdown away along the sideline. Like, Washington should have been in that game. I was watching it closely because I was on the Cowboys. But I don't know. I think Jerry has a reason to be worried, even though he's like, we're only 1-1. I'm not impressed at all with this rebuilt Cowboys defense, Colin.
7: Well, it's early. Yeah. There are a lot of veterans on that defense. You don't play veterans in the preseason. So I don't have a lot of definitive statements 2 weeks into the season. Miami is obviously bereft of elite talent. Everybody knows that. And the Seahawks, literally, Seattle, all 22 starters would probably start for Seattle over Miami. Like, we know Seattle at the high end, Miami at the low end. That's kind of been established. Outside of that, I don't have too many definitive statements.
30: Well, based on what Cam Scataboo did in the opener to Dallas, what do you think Derrick Henry's going to do after only getting five carries in the second half? I think the phrase is smoke them if you got them. I believe Baltimore puts up like a 40-piece against Dallas. Wow. Final story, Colin, before we get back to Tom Brady, let's go to the Chargers. They are somehow escaping your ire. 0-2. I'm surprised you haven't gone in on them a little more. Losses to teams that drafted first and third, or first and fourth in the last draft, like bottom feeders. And Jim Harbaugh, you would think he's angry, but he met with the media yesterday. I don't know what to make of this. Here we go.
13: I saw improvement. I saw winning in the margins. That's a lot of that game was, talk about statistics, but yeah, some of those margins is where we came up short.
30: What?
7: Well, they dropped passes. They both running backs fumbled. Something's not right. And again, some of the criticisms are, well, they're just not as talented as you media people think. Well, they're not the Rams, and they're not the Eagles, and I don't think they're the Ravens. I think that's fair. Do I think they're on par with teams like Detroit? I do, but many don't. Everybody's going to focus on Herbert. Go for it. I understand that. But the defense is not close to last year.
30: Hold on. Herbert's at 59% completion through two games.
7: I know.
30: He has his tackles. That was the big knock last year. Fair. I just don't understand the talent argument, Colin. They basically have a very similar roster to last year, but upgraded the OC to Mike McDaniel, who supposedly was great. Maybe he's only great with Tyreek Hill. I don't know. But I haven't seen anything from these guys. This is the biggest letdown in the league. And we can just forget about the SoFi Super Bowl Chargers-Rams. That ain't happening, okay? No, the Chargers season is over, Colin. I know that's an early death knell, but we were early on this. We were telling everybody last week, look at the schedule. There are huge dogs in Buffalo this week. maybe you could bet them. I mean, you know, hold your nose and bet the Chargers, but I think it's over.
7: Yeah, it feels early to me. Let's go watch in Buffalo.
30: Buffalo, break. Seattle, back to back.
7: Well, in Denver. Denver's really good.
30: Yeah,
7: it's bad. J-Mac with the news.
5: Well, that's the news.
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5: The Herd Line News.
7: You know, it was interesting. Sometimes I'm interested, not often, because we had a take, and I thought it was the right take on Caleb Williams' reaction to the injury. But there, yesterday was one of these where I was here. I went to the gym. People were like, can you believe what they're saying about Caleb and all the memes? And so Caleb Williams gets hurt. He screams, apparently had cried. People get worked up about it. Let me just remind you the standard we hold football players to. Okay, baseball players will go on the DL with a blister. Pitchers won't pitch. They'll have a blister. They'll go on the injury report. The English Premier League is the most physical soccer league and the best in the world. Flailing and flopping is built into the culture. In the NBA, they have something called load management, meaning I just need rest. It's like preventative. It's not even reactionary. There's no data that says it matters or it works. So basketball has load management. Baseball, blisters can put a guy on the injury report. In soccer, the most physical league, it's flailing. But in the NFL, we want you to not only play hurt, but show no emotion unless you tear an ACL. Did you see what Jackson Dart's knee did last night? Did you see the directions it went in? So, like, Caleb Williams in the Pac-12 championship, his first year at USC, pulled a hammy in the first quarter and refused to go to the bench. Lincoln Riley said at the time, I've never seen anything like it. Like, he would not go to the bench. And he pulled a hamstring first quarter. He just played through it. He was sacked 68 times in his rookie year and never missed a game because of an injury. Like, how people, and I said this yesterday, how people react when you are a quarterback. You in a city that's been, let's be honest, the sports haven't been great here in a long time. And now it's the most anticipated Bears team, specifically Bears offense, built around Ben and Caleb in 35 years in a sports crazed city. Right? Like, every got to the playoffs last year as they were building the culture. And so all of a sudden, when he gets hurt, like, all these emotions pour out. He doesn't know what it is. He just knows that he had to literally, running for the end zone, slide. So psychologists always say you cry for five reasons. There's like joy, helplessness, empathy, pain, loss of somebody you love. Like, there's five reasons you lose it. The salty discharge. I'm sure there was some pain involved. I've never pulled a hamstring, but when a guy this athletic slides, you can tell he winced. There's a lot of reasons people get emotional. And I thought a lot of the like opinions were off target. I just think it's the reality of if we demand that our football players play hurt and show very little emotion while they're hurt. I don't think he's faking it when they have two guys carrying him off the field. So I'm not buying that Caleb Williams is soft. Ben Johnson yesterday on his injury.
17: He's right now working through every avenue that he's got available to get back on track here. So we'll see what that looks like. Here's what I know. This guy's a little bit different than the average human being. I said that last night. I'll double down on that. He gets back. He has in his the past a lot faster than what people can anticipate. He's got a great team around him, both in this building and outside of this building. And we'll see where it goes from there.
7: Okay, so I saw another headline, and we're waiting for Tom Brady. We'll see if it transpires. Herd Hierarchy and Nick Wright, top of next hour. So J-Mac and I have gone back and forth on Brock Purdy for years. My take was, when you get Trent Williams, Christian McCaffrey, Deebo Samuel, George Kittle, Kyle Shanahan, who made Matt Ryan an MVP and Matt Schaub a Pro Bowler, you know, he got the keys to a Mercedes. And that doesn't mean he doesn't have talent, but Jimmy Garoppolo did get to a Super Bowl with Kyle Shanahan and George Kittle and a lot of these pieces. Now, Garoppolo at that time had a great stack defense. So I like Brock Purdy, and I think he's had a sensational start. But there are, we talk a lot about analytics in baseball and basketball. We don't in football. There's an analytic about Brock Purdy that's really bad. Since 2022, his first full year of starting, he's thrown more interceptions on first down by a long shot than any other quarterback in the league. So what does that mean, Colin? That's what Geno Smith does, right? Like, Tom Brady's interceptions in his career were called arm punts. It's third and long. It's fourth and long. It's a fairly hopeless down. Everybody knows you're throwing it. You trail in a game late. Those are called like arm punts. Those were Brady's picks. And those are forgivable picks. Mahomes will throw those. It's third and 16. You're back of the sticks. It's like Brock throws them more than any quarterback in the league. The only guy close is Geno Smith on first down, a non-risk down. That's a real analytic. And here's my take. This has always been my take on Brock Purdy. When Kyle Shanahan's game plan is working, when Brock in mild or good weather is ahead, when Christian McCaffrey is gaining yards and the play sheet's working, Brock Purdy's a handful. He is a handful. He can really roll. And he is a super smart kid that knows that playbook beginning to end. But that's not the way all games work. Christian McCaffrey gets hurt. He's not available. You are trailing in games. The weather's not ideal. And that's how you judge quarterbacks. And I'll give an example of this. To give you a clearer picture of Purdy, who, again, I think has had a great start with two huge leads. Everybody's healthy and everything's working.

0: and the roads are clear. He is tremendous. Now, you could say to yourself, well, Colin, who's good when they're trailing? Let me go Joe Burrow with, by the way, a bad O-line and not Kyle Shanahan as a coach. When Joe Burrow's trailing, he's a Pro Bowler, 99 passer rating. Okay, Colin, but what about when he's trailing with 4 minutes to go? He's actually at his best. 12 touchdowns, 2 picks, 112 passer rating. So again, it's all about favorable circumstances. We don't talk analytics in the NFL. We talk them in baseball too often and basketball a little too much. In football, we kind of don't talk a ton about them. You should go for it on fourth down more often. That's about as deep as we go. But if you start inspecting the data on Brock, first down takes way too big a risks. When trailing, he's not very good. But again, when the play sheet's working, he's playing with a lead, McCaffrey's running downhill, he is smart, he can move, he can be accurate. Remember, he led college football in picks at Iowa State. He is a risk taker. I love Darnold. I loved Andrew Luck. I like risks. Tom Brady threw a pick six in a Super Bowl. That's never bothered me. I'm not anti-risk. In fact, Garoppolo didn't let it rip enough for me. I like Purdy, lets it rip and throws picks. I'll defend guys that throw picks. Can't throw them on first down. That's Geno Smith. That's Brock Purdy. So it's again, it's just like we've said about Jalen Hurts. I'm not denying he wins games. Put him on Tennessee's roster. Josh Allen would still win on Tennessee's roster. He wouldn't win as much, but he'd still win. Patrick Mahomes would still win on a Tennessee roster, right? Like, this league is very circumstantial. And I was talking to somebody yesterday from Notre Dame, and they go, do you like CJ Carr? And I say, he's got good traits, not great traits. He's not huge. He's not wildly athletic. He doesn't have a huge arm. CJ Carr will be as good as where he lands. And I'll give you an example. Bryce Young goes to Carolina. Over the course of his experience, they got him an offensive coach. They have drafted massive, an NBA team at wide receivers. It is clearly an offensive culture. He gets better every year. CJ Stroud goes to the Texans. They have a great defensive coach. Offensive line, cross your fingers, running game when Woody Marks is healthy, and CJ Stroud's getting worse every year. That is overwhelmingly how it works in this league. Josh Allen's an outlier. He's going to work anywhere. Lamar Jackson, his first 4 or 5 years in this league, he was just going to run for first downs. If you'd never played him in the NFC and you played him, he's just you can't even practice for him. I mean, Justin Herbert, by the way, with terrible offensive lines, has made the playoffs. But overwhelmingly, it's a circumstantial league. And Purdy, as good as he is, let's be sophisticated with it. He is very much dependent on circumstances. Christian's healthy, playing with a lead, comfort, weather's good. He's a hell of a player. Now, J-Mac and his friends are trying to tell me that Purdy is, regardless of circumstances, amazing. But when trailing, he's a 22 TD, 21 pick guy, which tells you exactly what he was in college. Really talented, lot of interceptions, very risky. That's why a guy that good drops to the seventh round. The feeling was out of college is a little small, and he takes a ton of risks. And by the way, Shanahan is okay with that. Shanahan's biggest knock privately on Garoppolo was that he didn't throw the ball down the field. He didn't have the arm strength, and he couldn't, remember, he got injury. They couldn't move the pocket with Garoppolo. You can with Purdy. He didn't throw the ball down the field. Oh, Brock will throw it down the field. So my criticism of him is not really a criticism. It's a reality, which is he is very driven by circumstances. Josh Allen was good with a defensive coach. He was good when Daboll left. He's good with a bad defense. He's good with everybody. He's good with no number one. He's good with DJ Moore. Now, that's the outlier, but Purdy's not in that camp. That's not who Purdy is.
1: Yes, I would agree. Brock Purdy is not Josh Allen. I would agree. Brock Purdy, the dead last pick in the draft, is not Joe Burrow, who was the number one pick in the draft. Yes, I would agree with those statements. Where you're wrong, though, is this whole comeback narrative around Purdy. Because Shanahan's such a good coach in the regular season. But have you

0: looked at the playoffs, Colin, because last year in Philadelphia, trailing the defending Super Bowl champions, what did Brock Purdy do? He had a game-winning drive and a fourth-quarter comeback. 2 years ago, when they went to the Super Bowl, I had to look this up just to make sure the facts are straight. At home against Green Bay, trailing badly, Brock Purdy orchestrates second-half comeback win. The next week, you remember that Detroit game. Yeah. Unbelievable game. I was watching it with a bunch of buddies. Brock Purdy, fourth-quarter comeback, delivers the victory. So he has shown in the playoffs, when it matters more, that he's able to come back and rally the team to victory. Regular season, I'm not disputing your numbers. But I think, per your question, is he elite? Is he Burrow? No. Is he Lamar? No. He's had more postseason success than Lamar. Yes. Is he Josh Allen? No. Is he Patrick Mahomes? No. But after that, I mean, hell, why don't you tell me about Jordan Love, who also led college football in interceptions? You can't look at me with a straight face and tell me Jordan Love is better than Brock Purdy. You just can't do that. He's got a great coach in LaFleur. And so then it's like, well, who, Jared Goff or Brock Purdy? Are you taking Goff because he's taller? Well, he was a number one pick.
1: Remember this. When Brock got hurt again last year, Mac Jones filled in.
0: He did, yeah.
1: And they won games.
0: They won a bunch of games.
1: Okay. When the top six or seven guys get hurt, it's not the same team. Hell, Jackson Dart got hurt last night with Scadaboo, with Neighbors, with that O-line, with Harbaugh. Offense was inept.
0: Yeah. I mean, Darnold goes down. Drew Locke, the immortal Drew Locke, steps in and they win. Why don't you quickly, we got a couple minutes here. Let me hear your elite quarterbacks that Brock Purdy's not in that group. I'll give you Allen, Mahomes, Lamar, and Burrow. Those four are unimpeachable. Who else is elite above Purdy?
1: The numbers are Jared Goff is elite. You can't argue it. Passing yards and touchdowns, can't argue it. He's like next to Mahomes the last 4 years. That's just Jared Goff. Dak Prescott, anytime he's had a top five defense, 13-3, 12-5, 12-5, 13-4. Dak Prescott's elite.
0: Okay.
1: I get the same Dak Prescott every year, leading, trailing, with coaches we don't like. Kyle Shanahan got Matt Schaub to a Pro Bowl.
0: Yeah.
1: Brian Hoyer, winning record. Like Matt Ryan, Super Bowl. He leaves those areas. Quarterbacks aren't the same. So Garoppolo gets to a Super Bowl. Mac Jones' career gets turned around. There is a kind of a linear explanation for every quarterback that Shanahan gets is 30% better than he would be with anybody else. I mean, good God, McVay.
0: Okay.
1: Has one coach in this league he can't beat regularly. McVay, the best coach in the league. Shanahan owns him.
0: So what does it say? Yeah, that's a good point. What does it say that Shanahan had Baker Mayfield? I confused him. Baker and Sam Darnold. Shanahan, I believe, had Sam Darnold on the roster, correct?
1: Yeah.
0: Could have kept him. Could have seen greatness. Could have extended it. Didn't do it. He moved on.
1: Well,
0: Purdy. He kept him and paid him.
1: And he got hurt again, but Brock Purdy was the starting quarterback there, and they told Sam when they brought him in, Sam, we're going to re-engineer your career. Brock is the starter. That was understood. They weren't going to just, you know, remember, that was pre-Sam at Minnesota, pre-Sam in Seattle. Yeah. They basically did Sam a solid to rebuild his career, not his reputation.
0: Brady was watching that. I can't wait to hear Brady's thoughts on Brock Purdy. Elite Brock Purdy.
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5: The NASDAQ is back in record territory today. Tech stocks are rising as artificial intelligence companies return to favor. Crude oil prices have moderated from two-week highs, and interest rates on U.S. Treasuries pulled back. German luxury car company Mercedes-Benz and tech company Wayve say they've signed an agreement to integrate Wayve's autonomous driving system into future Mercedes vehicles. AutoZone shares are up more than 4% after reporting an upbeat quarter. It expects demand to hold up for auto parts in coming months. It was also boosted by new store openings. Paramount Skydance shares up 3.5%. Warner Brothers Discovery shares narrowly higher after rising yesterday on the settlement that clears a major obstruction to their merger. That's your Fox Business Report. I'm Jenny Coselda. Invested in you.
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10: 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At the age of 44, Cy Young beats the Pittsburgh Pirates for his 511th and final win of his career. In 1912, for the second time in his career, Eddie Collins steals six bases in a game. In 1969, Willie Mays joins Babe Ruth as the only two players to hit 600 or more home runs. And in 1991, Don Shula records his 300th NFL victory.
9: And that's what happened. This day in sports history.
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12: Quarterback Matthew Stafford tossed four touchdown passes as the Rams smoked the Giants 28-6 on Monday Night Football. Stafford, 327 yards passing, 195 of the yards, and two of the touchdowns went to wideout Devontae Adams.
13: I thought he was outstanding. Obviously, he's a fantastic player, has been for a long time in this league. We're lucky to have him on our team, and he played huge for us tonight, obviously.
12: It was a tough night for the Giants, who not only lost, but QB Jackson Dart suffered a knee injury early in the game. It is not thought to be a long-term issue. The Giants say Dart will likely miss a few weeks with an MCL sprain. Other QB injury news, the Bears say Caleb Williams suffered a hamstring strain Sunday and is week to week. The Commanders' Jaden Daniels seeing a specialist after dislocating his left elbow. No timeline for his return. The Falcons getting Michael Penix back from his ACL injury. He's expected to start Thursday when Atlanta visits Green Bay. And the Seahawks' Sam Darnold is returning to practice after his glute injury in week one. I'm Matt McCoy.
14: Previously on The Herd.
15: Play that back. Wait a minute.
1: Take a deep breath. Caleb Williams is going to be back in a few weeks. Well, he screamed. Remember when Wemby cried during a regular season loss? And I said, I'm for authentic.
14: A new day in The Herd starts now.
16: Ladies and gentlemen.
1: You guys can laugh at me all you want.
14: This is The Herd.
15: Oh, yeah.
16: The Herd.
14: With Colin Cowherd.
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18: This is The Herd.
1: All right, you want to talk sports?
14: The Herd with Colin Cowherd starts now.
1: Okay, here we go. Here we go. It's hour two. Nick right around the corner. Herd hierarchy in 60 seconds. We are live. The Rams looked very live last night at SoFi without Puka, without Myles Garrett. Devontae Adams had one of his great career games. They're still not quite polished yet. I mean, who is in week two outside of the Chiefs? And the Bills, perhaps, but that's where we stand. Well, we do it every Tuesday. And again, I don't have any definitive opinion other than Seattle's really special and Miami is without talent. They need another draft class. They're spending more money on players not there than are there. That's what I know for sure. Everything else is up for debate. And here we go with the Herd hierarchy.
14: Herd hierarchy.
19: Time is now. Let's go.
14: The top 10 NFL teams, according to Colin. Number 10.
1: I'm going to put the Lions because of their firepower at 10. They've scored 30-plus in both games and allowed 30-plus in both games. Outside of Aiden Hutchinson, not sure who I trust on the defensive side. But Jared Goff, only quarterback this season with 6 touchdowns and no picks. They rank 2nd offensively in big plays, but last in big plays allowed. So I like the GM. I like the coach. I like the offensive firepower. Once again, it feels like it's an annual thing. They're banged up defensively. Offensively, I don't trust them holding leads, but it's an offensive league and they've got a ton of firepower. I put Detroit at 10.
14: Number 9.
1: Is anybody paying attention to the Saints? They outscored the Ravens in Baltimore 15-0 in the fourth. Tyler Shuck, they found their guy. He's sneaky athletic. He's got size. He's throwing the ball to the right guy, Chris Olave. In the fourth quarter in overtime this year, 2 road games, 78% completion percentage. He had that weird throw at the combine. We all bailed on him because he was a bit old. They have a real roster. We picked him to win their division. They have looked very good in the second half in both Detroit and Baltimore. Dominated the Ravens like people don't do in Baltimore. I have the Saints at 9.
14: Number 8.
1: Drake May's been uneven. A.J. Brown not available, but I'll put the Patriots, who are 14-2 in their last 16 games. They win. And when Christian Gonzalez is healthy, it is an excellent defense. One of 7 teams to allow 300 or fewer yards through 2 weeks. They held the Steelers to 3.5 yards per play. I still think their O-line is mid. We'll keep our fingers crossed on how A.J. Brown works, but coaching, culture, defensive front, elite secondary, I have them at 8.
14: Number 7.
1: We all know the Rams are better than 7, but they don't have Myles Garrett. They don't have Puka. They're not, I don't think, dialed in yet. Stafford got lucky a couple times last night because Devontae Adams made insane catches. It's a little Noah's Ark. 3 tight ends I like, 2 defensive interior linemen, a couple of rush edges, 2 good running backs. Stafford's not going to give you a lot of wiggle. They're right now not entirely polished. They're not playing clean football. There's fumbles, there's interceptions, there's penalties. They're better than 7, but that's where I'll put them for now.
14: Number 6.
1: I feel the same way about the Eagles. I mean, they're in 3-and-out factory. But in September, the last 5 years, they're also 14-2. Nobody wins ugly like Philadelphia. I will say Wicks and Devontae Smith are a real tandem. Mekhi Lemon hasn't done anything as a rookie wide receiver. They haven't needed him. The offense isn't clicking. Hell, last year we kept saying that. The offense isn't clicking. They're 14th in scoring. And like the Rams, they have all sorts of talent. 14th in yards per play. I can like Jalen Hurts simultaneously and think sometimes he holds them back, but I'll have the Eagles at 6.
14: Number 5.
1: He Keep your eye on Cincinnati. The cheap Bengals spent money on a defense. It was the worst run defense in the league. All I'm going to say is it's not anymore. They look different. They are forcing turnovers. They're now a very physical defensive front. They held the Texans. They didn't even play well against the Texans and dominated them. They held their running backs to 18 rush yards on 14 carries. So they have solved a big dilemma. I think they were kind of viewed as going to be one of the most improved teams in the NFL, and so far they are.
16: Number four.
1: Kansas City. They don't have Josh Simmons. That does worry me. But have you noticed that Travis Kelce now looks 26 years old? It's amazing when you have a legitimate running game, you can't cheat against Travis Kelce and Rashee Rice. Suddenly Rice looks like a great deep threat, and Travis Kelce is wide open. Well, that's what happens when you have a run game and safeties can't cheat and linebackers can't cheat. There's a big gap now, a delta between the linebackers and the secondary. Mahomes looks spry. Again, this would be, if you look at yards per play allowed, Andy's best defense. Is it? I don't know, but they're only allowing 4.5 yards per play, and I like where I have them, number four.
16: Number three.
1: Hard to judge the Niners. All the old guys are healthy, and Miami's going to make everybody's data look great. But Brock Purdy, playing with leads, has barely been hit. He hasn't been sacked. So it's kind of hard to say. It's like a dominant college team. Brock Purdy's not even getting rushed. But I will say this. They've had 11 incomplete passes and 10 scoring drives. So they're accomplishing what they should. And we know when healthy, McCaffrey, Kittle, Trent, Fred Warner, these are all Hall of Famers, Bosa. We know their top end's great. The question is, will they be available in Thanksgiving?
16: Number two.
1: Buffalo. Offensive coach with Josh Allen has really been pivotal. Dalton Kincaid leads all tight ends right now in receiving yards. The defense looks good enough. They spent a lot of draft capital on this defense. But I think Josh Allen, I think most quarterbacks are all better with an offensive head coach. Doesn't mean you can't win Super Bowls like Seattle last year with a defensive coach. But Clint Kubiak leaves the room. Will Seattle's offense maintain their greatness like last year? We'll see. But I'm going to give Buffalo two. They're facing the Chargers this week. Good luck to Los Angeles there. And that's my number two team.
16: Number one.
1: Only Seattle can go to a backup most of us don't love, and throttle teams. I don't know where their weakness is. They're even good on special teams. They lose a running back, they still have a great run game. They lose a top corner, two of them, and they still have good corners. So, I mean, JSN is 40% of their offense. You worry a little bit about that. You know, they're very JSN dependent. He has four of their total five touchdowns this year. But Darnold would also give them an athletic wrinkle they don't currently have with Drew Lock. They're allowing 3.8 yards a play. They are the fastest defense to me, sideline to sideline in the NFL. So there you have it. Seattle, Buffalo, San Francisco, hard to judge. I'll put them at three. Kansas City, Cincinnati. I probably have Philly and the Rams low. But offensively, I don't feel they're quite clicking. New England, I don't know why people aren't talking about the Saints. They just went into Baltimore. Who goes into Baltimore and dominates them? They haven't played at home yet. They're my favorite Blazing 5 pick this week, by the way. And Detroit, 10. I think I had Denver at 11, something like that. All right, with that, Nick Wright. Let's bring him in. You know, I gotta tell you, I don't have the Chargers here.
17: Buddy.
1: What?
17: Let's talk about it.
1: Yeah.
17: We can get to the Chiefs later. Let's really get into it. Because it's well documented how much you've done for me in my career.
1: Yeah.
17: And I am never hesitant to mention on the air, off the air, about things I learned from you.
1: Yeah.
17: Will you please finally learn from me this time? Next year, when you are once again finding yourself enraptured with the Chargers team, that 2 weeks into the year, you spend 10 minutes on a Monday show talking about how bad they are. I told you this would happen.
1: You did.
17: So and I really want to dig into it, because you're like, everyone wants to blame Justin Herbert. Well, they lose Jesse Minter, who they had the number one defense a couple years ago. Yeah. Who was the quarterback then? If only he got to benefit from that number one defense. No, he threw four picks in the playoff game. And then last year, when they had another top five defense and the quarterback couldn't complete a pass in the playoff game, but it's fine, they lose him. And all offseason, when I told, when you were like, they got Joe Alt back, it's Munoz part two, he's back, and Mike McDaniel, he's Bill Walsh with a fancier watch and cooler glasses. It's about to be unleashed. 2 weeks in, you're like, offense too fancy. You know what they should do? Simplify it. And you know, when I look around the team, not that much talent. Yeah. I was trying to tell you that all offseason. You're like, there's Super Bowl bubble, favorites in the division every year. And so it's so, and then we do have to acknowledge this piece of it. Justin Herbert is in year seven. And he's the only, it's not, people are like, oh, the advanced stats must love him because the nerds love him. No, the advanced stats are like, he's gotten worse since year two, just progressively degraded as a player. Yeah, but I mean, he has these iconic moments. No. His team does great in the regular season. No, never even won a division. Listen, I will admit, with 7 minutes left in the second quarter, trailing 17-7, if you gotta see a guy throw a pretty 60-yard bomb, he's probably my number one pick. But aside from that, we all gotta get over it. And last thing, and then we can move off the woeful Chargers. You did what everyone has done, which is that they're like, man, and now look at their schedule. I think they're in trouble.
18: Oh.
17: Colin, they just lost home games to the Cardinals and Raiders. The schedule doesn't matter. They're the bad team. The Chargers are the team other teams get on their schedule. It's not like, oh man, Chargers, Seahawks, that's a tough game. No, it's not. It's the best team in the league and a bad team. That's what it is. And so it's not that complicated. I'm glad you found religion before October.
18: Okay, I want to talk about something yesterday. Like, I don't,
17: and
18: you know I love you, but I tend to do my show, not pay attention to a lot of other takes, although I do think your show is
17: the greatest.
18: Yeah, because
17: you don't want to pollute your takes.
18: That's right.
17: Of course.
18: Yeah, and I say this. I do watch your show, which is the funniest, smartest show out there. But I have my takes, and then I go to my family, and I stay away from takes. But yesterday was one of those rare things where I wanted to hear other people's takes. So my take on Caleb Williams, he's not just the quarterback for the Bears. He's the hope for the city. Everything is tied to Caleb. The guy pulled a hammy USA Pac-12 championship his first year at USC in the first quarter. Lincoln Riley said he refused to come out of the game. He was hit 68 times as a rookie, sacked. Never missed a start. I'm not questioning his toughness. I defended him. I thought there were a lot of bad takes out there, kind of mocking him for, and I'm like, guys, NBA players miss games for load management. Baseball pitchers will go on the DL with a blister. Even in the English Premier League, a mile above most leagues in physicality, flopping and flailing is understood. We don't want our football players to A, get hurt, B, play hurt, and C, show no emotion. And my take is, he's an emotional kid. And he thought his season was ruined. I thought that was the only reasonable take. I did not hear everybody else's, but I did peek at a lot yesterday.
17: There are a lot of bad takes. So listen, so I'm really glad we're doing this, because I think you and I are mostly aligned on this. And so I want to go kind of check off what I consider the egregious takes. The idea that Caleb Williams is not tough is an unacceptable opinion. To your point, he was sacked 68 times as a rookie. His toughness record is relatively unscathed in his history. So I think that's a ridiculous take. If people are like, he's soft. He's obviously not soft. So that's a bad take. Another take. Listen, I know Caleb Williams is a professional NFL quarterback, but he paints his nails and he shows emotion, so I think I'm a bigger man than he is. Shut up, you losers. These guys who can't take out the trash if they sleep wrong are like, I'm a tough guy and Caleb Williams is a little feminine to me. Those takes are outrageous, okay? Now, on the flip side of it, the folks that are like, I don't see why there's any controversy at all. It's totally normal for a guy to have a towel over his head in tears and give the thumbs up, don't worry, I'll walk again sign and maybe not miss a game. I think that's a little overboard as well. So where I land is here, as I think there is a football piece of this. I think we have unimpeachable evidence that Caleb Williams is very emotional.
18: Yes.
17: I don't think that's bad. But I think that you take the anecdotal evidence of in college when they lost the huge game, he goes into the stands, sits with his mom, appears to be in tears. Yeah. This, where I think he feared my season might be over, even though it wasn't, he's overcome with emotion. I think he is a highly emotional player. And I think that was on display this weekend. That's fine. Here's where it matters. I think he plays emotionally. Yeah. And I think that's part of the maturation. One of the reasons when it's going good for him, it can go amazing. And one of the reasons why when it's not going good, all of a sudden he can be missing layups is because he plays maybe a little too emotionally.
18: Yes.
17: So I do think there is an emotional maturity that for that position, he would want to regulate a bit.
18: Yeah.
17: But and I think that was on display there just almost anecdotally. Like, oh, he does fly really high or really low. He wasn't hurt that badly, but he was so worried he kind of freaked out. It's not an indictment on his toughness or masculinity or anything like that, but it also is not. It wasn't a typical response to a pulled hamstring, and I think that's noteworthy.
18: Yeah, by the way, the second most emotional quarterback in the league is Baker Mayfield. Baker's generally as good as his mood. That's right.
17: And that can work against him. That's exactly right. And so, like, it's a position that doesn't reward, rolling with the emotions. I said that poorly. Well, I'll just give you a little Mahomes anecdote. It's one of my favorite Mahomes facts ever. During the 13 seconds game, the famous game against Josh Allen and the Bills, he had one of those Whoop heart monitor things on.
18: Yeah, yeah.
17: And his heart rate only elevated when the Chiefs didn't have the ball. He got more calm when he was on the field than he was when he was watching, because he had his emotions so in check when he's playing, he's calm, and where he feels emotional is when he doesn't have control over the situation.
18: Right.
17: I think there is a level of being able to regulate your emotions that really helps you at that position. And I think that's part of Caleb's maturation. But they dodged a bullet. He's going to be fine. And, you know, he'll come back in a week or two.
18: So I want to talk about Kansas City because and years ago, everybody thought the Rams were going to rebuild and they had a very good season. And I predicted they'd be a playoff team. People are like, no, it's a rebuild. And I said, your rebuild is really short when Sean McVay's the coach. And Stan Kroenke owns it. And so when we look at Kansas City, I made a mistake. I forgot one of my own rules, which is a healthy Mahomes and Andy Reid. The rebuilds are like six games. And so again, sometimes I should listen to me.
17: To me.
18: But I don't listen to you.
17: I told you all offseason, Kenneth Walker. You say you're like, I don't watch other shows, all this stuff. I have a similar rule, but listening to Colin Cowherd on NFL Mondays has been a part of my life for 25 years. So I do check you out. And hearing you say, you know what? The single most impactful acquisition of the offseason was Kenneth Walker, and not having the next sentence be, like Nick Wright said it would be all summer, broke my heart. Because you're out here giving the 1,000-yard rusher drought stat. I'm like, I told you that all offseason. And you're like, but Denver added Jalen Waddle. And I was like, it was infuriating. Here is the thing that I know you'll agree with, and it's an interesting way to look at it. I feel like I know for a fact that in Patrick Mahomes' entire career as the Chiefs starter, in the week leading up to the game, no opponent has spent less time worried about Mahomes than the Colts did this week. because for the first time in his entire career, the Colts' defensive game plan was, we got to worry about stopping the running back. And because of that, all of a sudden, it, like you were saying, Kelce is not as covered.
18: He's wide open.
17: There's the pick. Mm-hmm. The picture is clearer. Like there, what has been assigned as the, you know, degradation of Mahomes' ability was much more so defense is saying, we are never going to defend the run. We are only going to defend the pass, and you're going to have a muddy picture at all times. This changes everything. And listen, the defense is still going to ebb and flow because it's a young defense. They got to get Delaney back. I still think they need another receiver. Like, as good as Mahomes was Sunday night, Zay Flowers played a half a football against this Colts secondary and looked like prime Tyreek Hill. So they might just have a really bad secondary. So they still might need to add a receiver. But Patrick is fully back, and he can be somehow the Chiefs' secondary punch for the first three quarters of a game. It makes them incredibly dangerous. Incredibly dangerous.
18: Kenneth Walker is like Ozempic to Travis Kelce. He's younger. He's faster. 6 months later, he looks like a different human being. It's like Travis Kelce looks 27 years old. He leads the league in yards after catch. I had him on a lawn chair going into the season, barely able to muster getting out of the chair. He looks like Tony Gonzalez.
17: He looks unbelievable. Listen, maybe a little bit of it was. Any of us that have been married know in the weeks and months leading up to your wedding, you try to get in a little better shape. Maybe Travis got a wedding bod and then just kept it into the season. But what I really think it is, I really honestly think, Colin, there are inside linebackers that used to just, you know, go where Travis went.
18: Right.
17: And now their job is worry about Kenneth Walker. And so then Travis is like, this is great. I've just got all this space around me. I'm hanging out. My wife's being like, that's my husband. Life's good. Listen, tough test for the Chiefs, who everyone had missing the playoffs. Next week, they have to go down to Miami. Then another tough one where you got to go all the way to Vegas. I will be at that game to face Las Vegas Raiders. Then they get a bye. Then they play one of the worst teams in the league, your Los Angeles Chargers. So that's 5-0, my friend. And then we'll see how the rest shakes out.
18: You know who the other big winner was that nobody's talking about? Is that Taylor Swift was wearing Aaron Andrews' clothing line in the game. Did you know that?
17: Was Aaron's she really?
18: Aaron's got a clothing line.
17: Wow.
18: And Taylor Swift's wearing it. I think that helped business.
17: That's really phenomenal. Good for Aaron. I thought you were going to say Travis and Patrick both after the game repeatedly saying there was never a doubt, which I literally have tattooed on my arm and is now the Chiefs slogan. But that's Aaron probably trumps that.
18: Good seeing you, buddy.
17: You too. Great to see you, Colin.
18: Yeah, Aaron's got quite a business mind. I saw a story on that, and I was like, oh, okay, that helps biz. That little culture boost there for Aaron Andrews, our friend. I've been taking M-Drive every morning with a smoothie or a coffee for 8 years. 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
21: Mostly cloudy as we go through the rest of the afternoon. Highs on either side of 60. Southeast winds around 10 miles per hour. A mostly cloudy night on our hands with a low of 50. Southeast winds around 5 to 15 miles per hour. And a breezy day on Wednesday. A little bit mild, though, at least compared to the previous days. Mostly cloudy, a high of 67. Southeast winds at 15 to 25 miles per hour. From the Storm Center, I'm meteorologist Adam Rutt.
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26: It's not like the Bears played well before Caleb Williams' injury. Caleb Williams gets hurt. And I want to say that it's going to be okay. 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No, it's a hamstring injury. Oh, it's a knee. It's an Achilles. He's done for the year. It didn't look like it was that. It looked like something that's going to knock him out for the game, and it did. But overall, when I saw that, I'm like, wow, you would think that it was one of the worst looking injuries in the world, everything was treated. Like we saw it, oh, it's awful, and look, heroically he's telling everybody, I'll be back. 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
18: 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Right, welcome back. Do you know who has the bet? You know who has the best road record in the NFL since 2024? Which one of these teams shouldn't be there? Seahawks, Eagles, Ravens, Lions, Vikings? That tells you how good the coaching staff. I mean, Seahawks, Eagles, Ravens, Lions, you're like, they got studs everywhere. Vikings are like, who's quarterback this week? I have no idea. Carson Wentz, give it a try. What is that? That's better than Josh Allen. That's better than McVay and Stafford. What does that tell you about the Vikings coaching staff? I have a theory in the NFL that whoever your best coach is, your second best coach needs to be on the other side of the ball, right? Like, so if you look at the Belichick dynasty, Belichick defensive coordinator, Josh McDaniels, OC. Kansas City dynasty, Andy Reid offensive coordinator, Spags defensive coordinator. That's ideal. By the way, Seahawks last year, great defensive coordinator, Mike McDonald, best coach on the staff. Offensive coordinator Clint Kubiak. Houston's got a great defensive coach, but has their second best coach ever been their OC? It was for 1 year, Bobby Slowick, and then he's gone, and that was the best year of CJ Stroud. I think there's a certain symmetry. I think Kevin O'Connell is unbelievable, and I think Brian Flores, in my opinion, is the best defensive coordinator in football. So it's that. It doesn't matter what your head coach is. I prefer offense. But the second best coach has to be on the other side of the ball, or you become the Texans. I'll give you another one. New England gets to a Super Bowl with Drake May and a bad O-line. Vrabel defense, Josh McDaniels, second best coach on the staff. So I always think, and you can do it the other ways, but if you look at Minnesota, what's the other stat I saw here? Minnesota, and this tells you about coaching. Minnesota, when they are tied or win the turnover battle, 37-4. And what does that tell you? They win the turnover battle a lot. Their offense is smartly coached. They don't turn it over, and their defense creates turnovers. So, I mean, it is, we see this time and time again. You can do it the other ways. I mean, but to get Super Bowls, like I remember when Shanahan was getting to Super Bowls and they had a stacked defense. But did they have, was the second best coach on the staff the defensive coordinator? Now, I think Sala was good, but by that time, the defense was older. I mean, Sala was there once, then he comes back. Like last year, Sala was there, and I think Robert did a great job, but they didn't have, I mean, they were missing Warner, and Greenlaw wasn't there. Bosa got hurt. It was a mess. But I tend to think Minnesota right now, as good as anybody in the NFL, brilliant offensive guy, best defensive coordinator, they should not be that good on the road. But they are. J-Mac with the news.
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10: Let's go back to that Ravens-Saints game. Just a puzzling disaster for the Ravens, leading 14-6 at the half and then just collapse in the second half. It was basically the John Harbaugh story the last 5 years. You know, he's blown the most double-digit leads in the league in that time frame. And Jesse Minter talked about getting his team back on track.
24: For me, I'm focused on creating a mentality and continuing to create a mentality that we play our style in those big moments. Your identity as a player needs to show up in those crunch time situations. You don't have to go be somebody else. You don't have to go out of the scheme or out of sorts from a play caller standpoint and from a player standpoint.
18: You know, also, can I throw this out there? The Saints are good. You're rolling
10: the
18: your
10: Saints,
18: eyes.
10: I believe, have gone. I wish I had the exact name, number in front of me, but I think it's like 22 straight first quarters trailing the opponent. I mean, they're not that good. They're good at comebacks. Maybe they're Kellen Moore's good at second half adjustments, but their first halves have not been good against the Bills or the Ravens. Now, you could say, I'm sorry, it wasn't the Bills in the opener. It was the Lions.
18: Lions.
10: You could say consider the opponent, but still, you know, well, the Ravens have to do better in the second half. So I mentioned that Derrick Henry had 5 second half carries. He had 1 touch in the fourth quarter. Like, that's winning time and you're not feeding your beast?
18: It was interesting.
10: Declan also, Doyle, it's a grown-up moment.
18: Zay Flowers, they paid him the bag. And the reason is he's really important. This organization has struggled drafting receivers. They haven't struggled drafting much. But at receiver, they've struggled. They got Zay Flowers. And it's very clear. Now, they lose Isaiah Likely, who you and I both thought was a nice get for the Giants.
10: Yeah.
18: They lose him. And now they don't have Zay Flowers. And Jacoby Lane's all banged up. So I think some of this is, you know, Lamar's sitting there building relationships with Jacoby Lane and Zay Flowers, and where are they? And then Likely. So you really took a lot of juice with the Zay Flowers injury out of a really important unit that's connected to Lamar. So I don't really worry much about Baltimore. This is like, you know, when you have cluster injuries and you lose like 4 corners, like the Giants last night, cluster injuries in the secondary against Matt Stafford. That's trouble. I think the Giants are going to be fine. And I think the Ravens are going to be fine. They just need Zay back.
10: Yeah, well, the Ravens are going to be fine, but no word on Zay yet for this week. I thought I would be betting them against the Cowboys. I'll just settle for Derrick Henry props. Let's go to the next story, and that's the Seattle Seahawks. You just touched on their unbelievable road record. They are 2-0 after throttling the lowly Cardinals, and now they get good news that Sam Darnold is inching toward his return from a glute injury. Here is Mike McDonald with the latest.
0: Right now, the plan is for him to be out there in some capacity, and we'll go from there. How much, we'll see from here to Wednesday on what that number is, but right now that's the goal.
18: I don't think I'd play him.
10: No, you don't need to. This was the first bet of the week for me. I did not wait for the Claude model to come through. Did you see the Washington offensive line, Colin? Oh, they could be down 4 guys.
18: I know.
10: I mean, both tackles, I mean, we know Tunsil's out for the season. I mean, it is not looking good at all for the Washington O-line, and you have a backup quarterback. Seattle on the road, you know. McDonald, does he belong to the Harbaugh coaching tree? He was with Harbaugh at Michigan. He was with a Harbaugh brother in Baltimore. He's good, man.
18: That one thing that travels in this league, defense.
10: Yeah.
18: That's why New England almost had Seattle beat. New England plays defense under Vrabel. They're going to be fine at Jacksonville. Don't know if they'll win, but defense, passing games, deep balls, clever, doesn't always travel. That's why the Rams last year, who can be kind of finesse and kind of fun, have not been necessarily. They lost to Atlanta last year. They lost to Carolina. Seattle travels. That run game, that coaching, that defense, same team every week.
10: Yeah. By the way, you saw what C.D. Lamb did to the Washington secondary. Now you have to face JSN coming off an unbelievable game. I don't know, man. I think the Seattle team's really good, and I undervalued them, clearly. Final story, let's go to the Tampa Bay Buccaneers. One of the disappointments in the league this season, one of 8 winless teams, they got outplayed by Deshaun Watson at quarterback after paying Baker Mayfield. Todd Bowles knows he's on the hot seat, and he talked about the team's mentality heading into a big one against the Vikings.
3: Angrily optimistic. You're always mad when you lose, and you're never satisfied that way, but you're always optimistic for the game, the things you've done well, and get ready for the next week as well.
18: Interesting. Brian Flores gave Caleb Williams and the Bears offense and Ben Johnson fits. Remember, the Vikings defense and Brian Flores gave Ben Johnson fits last year. Like, the one guy Ben Johnson struggles with is Brian Flores. Now you get a Baker Mayfield who has been a little too ad-libby for my taste against Brian Flores, who will blitz 75% of the time. This game will be fascinating to watch, because after that Cleveland loss, the Bucs are really, really, as the Saints are finally going back home. And Carolina looks pretty good. There's a lot of heat on Baker and the Bucs, and they're facing a coordinator that is going to blitz at least 75% of the time against Tampa.
10: Yeah, this game flipped. Tampa on the look ahead was favored. They're now an underdog because that offensive line is leaking oil. They could not protect against the Browns' pressure. They couldn't protect against the Bengals, who maybe do have a good defense. I think I like the Vikings here, but still more work to be done. I have a feeling this is making your blazing five. By the way, the Bucs 11 straight games have not covered the spread. 11. And I bet him the first 2 weeks like a clown.
18: Stupid. Deshaun Watson last week was like, wait a minute, is that
10: the new Joe Montana? I mean, he was like 24 of 28. What?
18: Yeah. J-Mac with the news.
28: Well, that's the news.
5: And thanks for stopping by.
28: The Herd Line News.
18: I think I've seen a headline with the Steelers for the seventh straight year, and it emerged again today. 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
18: 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Caleb Williams is going to be back in a few weeks. 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Caleb Williams is more than just a really good quarterback. 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Josh Allen and Caleb Williams. 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
6: By the way, I saw this headline for the seventh straight year. How do the Steelers fix their floundering offense? So just to give you some backstory on this, it was 2019 when Big Ben tore multiple ligaments in his throwing elbow. The Steelers' response to that has been Kenny Pickett, Aaron Rodgers at 40, Russell Wilson, and Justin Fields. If your roof leaked for seven straight winters, most people would get a new roof unless they couldn't afford it. Pittsburgh talks about change. They don't want to change. For the fifth straight year, Pittsburgh will lead the NFL in defensive spending. A lot of people, they don't want to change. If you live in San Francisco, New York, LA, big cities have to change. Yeah, Pittsburgh, kind of feels small town. We're not, they consider a new OC a change. Their latest change is Mike McCarthy from Pittsburgh, not exactly viewed as cutting edge, and 40-year-old Aaron Rodgers. That's about as uncomfortable as they can get. That's why I've given small market Cincinnati a lot of credit. They don't like to spend money. They went and spent a lot of money on defense. Have you seen Cincinnati's defense? It's really, really good. Like, people talk about change. Most people don't like change. Right? Like, they don't. 2 years ago, 3 years ago, if I said, name two franchises in the NFL that live and bleed defense, you'd have said Bears and Steelers. They are defensive towns. But the Bears got uncomfortable. Number one pick, Caleb Williams. He ad-libs a lot. He paints his fingernails. Then they hire Ben Johnson. Not cheap, hottest OC on the market, loves trick plays. Oh, that's uncomfortable. Cutting edge, emotional Caleb who ad-libs a lot. And then their first three picks in back-to-back years, offense, offense, offense, offense, offense, offense. They could have purchased or drafted a pass rusher this offseason. Oh. All offense. That is change. The Chicago Bears said, we're going to get uncomfortable. We're going to go with big personalities, fingernail Peyton, highly emotional, first round picks are offense, not spend any money on defense. That is not easy to do. Pittsburgh talks about it. They don't want to do that. I mean, Aaron Rodgers is 42, looks older, and by the way, doesn't want to run any motion. He's like, I don't want to do motion. Well, that's not embracing change. Aaron doesn't want to embrace it. So Mike McCarthy's trapped. He's going to say all the right things publicly. But this is an organization that is just not comfortable. Fifth year in a row, lead the NFL in defensive spending. That's just who they are. So now that they're concerned about the image of their spending, They don't want to be viewed as

0: cheap. So let's bring in Aaron and let's get McCarthy. These are offensive gurus. Come on, who are we kidding here? Cincinnati's like, we're going to open up the checkbook. We're going to go buy a defense. And it looks the part. Cincinnati doesn't even look the same. Give Cincinnati credit. I banged on them for years. They didn't. I mean, Mike Brown's like, all right, give me my Solomon, give me my Morgan Stanley account. I got to spend some of this money. And the Bears, they went all in. We're going Caleb. And then the Bears even spent big money on an interior offensive lineman, Joe Tooney. That's not what the Bears do. They buy defensive linemen. No, they went and spent a fortune on Joe Tooney. Even Kansas City's like, we can't pay him that. So I and Steelers offense, get what you pay for. Last or next to last in every offensive category. Punts the most. Points, yards per play, third down, three and outs. Last, next to last. Here's Mike McCarthy on the offensive struggles.
1: The reality of it is the detail's not there, and that's on coaching. Starts with me. I'm calling the offense. I have to get the detail better. So if you need someone, fire away, because I felt it on Wednesday and Thursday. I'm a veteran coach. I know better, and I didn't do a good job.
0: All right. Week three schedule. I already have my blazing five picks. I demand J-Mac give me an upset.
2: It's
0: a very interesting schedule.
2: Hold on, Colin. Yeah. You have the blazing five picked on Tuesday?
0: Oh, yeah. I have four of the five right now.
2: Off of 5-0, he's feeling himself, folks. Oh, my gosh.
0: The numbers. Tuesday?
2: You don't even know who's starting at quarterback in some of these games.
0: I do in the games I'm picking.
2: Okay.
0: So I always ask, week three schedule, is there an upset that jumps out to you?
2: Okay, so the Dolphins are not beating the Chiefs, right? we would agree on that.
0: No.
2: Arizona, could they get plucky against San Francisco?
0: Mm-hmm.
2: Perhaps. Jets against the Lions? I mean, the Lions defense, you know, I know they have extra time to prepare, but Garrett Wilson, Adonai Mitchell.
0: Let me throw this one at you. Desperation game. Chargers at the Bills on Fox.
2: Oh, that's fun.
0: That's interesting. This is the season. This is, how would you change the entire season? Upset the Bills in Buffalo.
2: Well, Mike McDaniel definitely knows Buffalo's defensive personnel from his time, but I don't see how the Chargers get stopped against Josh Allen. I don't see that. So a high scoring, I could take the Chargers to cover, but win outright? No shot.
0: Just like the Steelers, you have to embrace change, new, and discomfort, J-Mac. 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
15: 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September 22nd, 1911. At the age of 44, Cy Young beats the Pittsburgh Pirates for his 511th and final win of his career. In 1912, for the second time in his career, Eddie Collins steals six bases in a game. In 1969, Willie Mays joins Babe Ruth as the only two players to hit 600 or more home runs. And in 1991, Don Shula records his 300th NFL victory. And that's what happened. This day in sports history.
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18: Quarterback Matthew Stafford tossed four touchdown passes as the Rams smoked the Giants 28-6 on Monday Night Football. Stafford, 327 yards passing, 195 of the yards, and two of the touchdowns went to wideout Devontae Adams.
19: I thought he was outstanding. Obviously, he's a fantastic player, has been for a long time in this league. We're lucky to have him on our team. And, you know, he played huge for us tonight, obviously.
18: It was a tough night for the Giants, who not only lost, but QB Jackson Dart suffered a knee injury early in the game. It is not thought to be a long-term issue. The Giants say Dart will likely miss a few weeks with an MCL sprain. Other QB injury news, the Bears say Caleb Williams suffered a hamstring strain Sunday and is week-to-week. The Commanders' Jaden Daniels seeing a specialist after dislocating his left elbow. No timeline for his return. The Falcons getting Michael Penix back from his ACL injury. He's expected to start Thursday when Atlanta visits Green Bay. And the Seahawks' Sam Darnold is returning to practice after his glute injury in week one. I'm Matt McCoy.
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0: Take a deep breath. Caleb Williams is going to be back in a few weeks. Well, he screamed. Remember when Wemby cried during a regular season loss? 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
0: Okay, here we go. Welcome in. It's hour three on a Tuesday. Week three looks good. College football slate is great. So last night, the Rams beat up on the New York Giants 28-6 Monday Night Football without Myles Garrett and without Puka Nacua. And even without Puka, the LA offense looked much better than they did against the Niners. But they still have some things clearly to clean up in LA. Last year, they were number one in scoring, number one in total offense, number one in yards per play. And they added Myles Garrett, Aaron Donald, and a Pro Bowl corner. And they had a nice draft. So right now, they're sloppy. Both backs fumbled. Stafford had an interception. They're just not right. Last year, they were a very efficient team. Right now, they're near the top in the NFL in giveaways, so that won't stick. I would say the Rams are like that pitching ace that doesn't have his best stuff and still throws seven innings of scoreless ball. That's kind of what they are. Two elite receivers. One didn't even have to play. Several, four or five tight ends. They can't get their top draft pick, their third round draft pick tight end on the field. Couple of really good running backs, several interior defensive linemen, an A-plus head coach, great front office, above average offensive line, two edge rushers. So for about 9 days, we all thought, you know, maybe it won't come together. But as long as they play their games in the Northern Hemisphere, I'm going to go with the Rams. And a lot of teams have to talk themselves. Fans have to talk yourself into a team. Is Carolina good? Will Houston turn it around? You don't have to talk yourself in with the Rams. It just looks different. And now they're going to have bad weeks. Stafford's older. He's not mobile. And their O-line, like every O-line in the NFL, is going to get dinged up. Like O-lines get dinged up. It's combat down there, and they're going to have guys miss starts. And when they do, they'll be punished more, right? Lamar Jackson can be missing an offensive lineman or a Josh Allen. Doesn't hurt as much. When Stafford misses an offensive lineman, you know, that's the most physical part of football in the trenches. They won't look as good. Plus, I mean, Aaron Donald's amazing. Myles Garrett's a first ballot Hall of Famer, but they're older players. But it's like the Rams' problems are rich people problems, like my Porsche is in the shop and my private jet's delayed and the city won't let me build a 30-foot hedge to protect my compound. And my wife can't make it for the second week we're in the Bahamas. Like their problems are not like real problems for everybody else. Now, I think Kyle Shanahan, Sam Darnold, and Australia maybe the only people that can beat the Rams, but I don't think they're clicking. I don't think right now they're real polished, you know, because they have older veterans. The Seahawks stars are all kids, whereas the Niners and the Rams stars, they're older players. And, you know, Sean's not going to play him in the preseason. You know, he's like, he started that trend. So I still don't think they're there yet. Plus, no Puka, no Myles Garrett, but they're high-end veteran talent. The Giants are good. That Giants defensive front is good. There's a lot of players. Their secondary was missing pieces, but welcome to the NFL. Everybody's secondary is missing pieces by week two, three, and four. But, I mean, 10 yards of play in the first half, it's Noah's Ark. They got two of everything. I mean, Devontae Adams, you're sitting to yourself thinking, yeah, it's probably about over for Devontae Adams. I don't know if there's a receiver in my lifetime who can separate from corners with a step. How does Devontae get that open at the 2-yard line, at the red zone? So you just can't, their problems are rich people problems. Like Myles Garrett may not play for a couple weeks. I don't know. I watched their pass rush against a very good offensive line for the New York Giants. That is a good O-line. It's not, it may not be the Eagles, but that is a way above average offensive line. And they were getting a lot of pressure. Here is Sean McVay after the win.
1: The cool thing is there's a lot of stuff we could clean up too. And that's a good football team. I was proud of the way that we responded. And we've got to be able to look at the things that we can improve upon. And we got the right people. Yeah, I think, you know, sometimes you win, sometimes you learn. And, you know, sometimes you have a dumbass coach that, you know, makes travel plans that puts you in a bad spot. So, there you go. That's what I'm talking about.
0: All right, let's talk Giants and let's talk Jackson Dart. So first of all, Jameis Winston was a number one pick, a Heisman winner. He's only 32 years old. He once led the NFL in yards, and he has 156 career touchdown passes. I mean, Jameis Winston has talent, and he doesn't look close to Jackson Dart. That offense doesn't even function at nearly the same level without Jackson Dart. There is an it quality, a swagger quality. Like, I know Beyonce has a great voice. Beyonce is more than the voice. It's the aura. It's the whole thing. Like, when I watch Jackson Dart, thank God his foot wasn't planted. But you know he's good at the line of scrimmage because, you know, they let him do anything he wants at the line of scrimmage. I mean, Brian Daboll rushed to a blue tent one time when he got hurt. And John Harbaugh's face melted last night watching him on the ground. You see John Harbaugh? Like, John Harbaugh is authentic. Like, what he's feeling, you're seeing. And you got Daboll running into a tent. Harbaugh's face is melting watching what's happening. This kid's different. There's a real it quality to him. Some of it's the look, the swag, the arm. He's obviously a decisive thrower. He obviously has natural throwing skills. But people forget, Jameis Winston has talent. They don't even look like the same organization. And I think there's just an it quality to Jackson Dart. I mean, in week one, with a brand new coaching staff, you could argue they were the most efficient offense in the league. Last night, they sputtered, coughed, and wheezed. Scadaboo was healthy. Neighbors came back. Offensive line's excellent. They just sputtered and coughed for 3.5 hours. So there is something that's very powerful in the NFL. Caleb Williams has it. Josh Allen has it. A hope and a faith when you got your guy in the huddle. And that is a really, really powerful thing. It's like when the Yankees had a lead with Mariano Rivera. If you could just get to the eighth with a lead, here he comes from the bullpen. Yankee Stadium felt different. And that, whatever that thing, you know, Burrow, it's not just talent. Beyonce, Jackson Dart's got it. You can feel it. There's a swagger. There's a confidence. So the foot wasn't planted. He's going to be okay. He's a tough kid. But, you know, like, the Seahawks can still go on the road and blow people out without Sam Darnold. And Sam Darnold's really good. They feel kind of like just a slightly less talented quarterback team that's great. Like the Seahawks kind of feel really great all the time. You take just Jackson Dart out of this good old line, Neighbors, Scadaboo. You just take that kid out. Look at John Harbaugh's reaction. Like, that's the greatest thing you can say about this kid. He's got it. They were the most efficient team week one. What were they last night? Remember, Myles Garrett didn't even play, and Aaron Donald was limited in snaps. So this wasn't Myles Garrett and Aaron Donald in their prime. They're both out of it. One didn't play, and one kind of played. Here was Scadaboo after the loss.
2: He told me he wanted to get back out there, and the doctors kind of told him no. So that's really all we talked about. We didn't get really into deep. We were still in the middle of the game, so I kind of just was like, damn. And then, you know, he told me what was happening. I'm going to leave that to him and the doctors and stuff, but... you know, I think he'll be all right here in the next few weeks.
0: Scadaboo's a fascinating player. I watch him play. I love his physicality, but every time I watch Scadaboo run with the ball, I'm like, oh, you can't last 18 weeks doing that. He runs so hard. He's like the kid that plays with other kids, and you're like, he's going to hurt some kids. I mean, Scadaboo is he is a magnet for contact, and he matters. Like, it's... when he puts his head down, I don't care how good the Rams defensive front is, Scadaboo is going to get you 4 yards. I mean, he is really, you know, you watch him in college and you're like, I don't know if that's going to work in the NFL. Yeah, it does. It works in the NFL. He and Jackson Dart, that backfield is something else when they're healthy. It's back to school season. 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
0: 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Caleb Williams is going to be back in a few weeks. The NFL, television executives, the city of Chicago, the Bears locker room. Everybody except the Vikings and the Lions and the Packers breathed a sigh of relief. Caleb Williams is more than just a really good quarterback. The NFL has two quarterbacks in the entire league playing on Thanksgiving and Christmas. Josh Allen and Caleb Williams. Two, not even Mahomes. They understand it. He has given juice to a classic big city, big brand franchise, a blue blood. So when Caleb gets hurt yesterday, that's not just a quarterback getting hurt. Well, he screamed. Folks, remember when Wemby cried during a regular season loss? And I said, I'm for authentic.
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23: Mostly cloudy as we go through the rest of your Tuesday. Highs on either side of 60 with a generally calm breeze out of the southeast around 10 miles per hour. Mostly cloudy tonight with a calm southeast wind. Your low around 50. Then 67 on Wednesday. We do take a step in the right direction, but it's still mostly cloudy and a bit breezy. Southeast winds at 15 to 25 miles per hour. From the Storm Center at KLWN TV, I'm meteorologist Adam Rutt.
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26: The Eagles. And then you start to look at some of these other games. We did the what if. What if the Raiders beat the Chargers? Well, they did. I don't know what we think about the Raiders. I don't know what we think about the Chargers. I don't know what this is going to be like 10 weeks from now when we look back and we go, can you believe either Chargers lost or the Raiders won? You know, I got to give Clint Kubiak, he's the new head coach of the Raiders. I got to give him credit here because that offense, they're averaging 26.5 points per game. Kirk Cousins tied for the league lead in touchdown passes with 6. And if I said Trey Tucker, Jalen Naylor, and Jack Beck, you would say what? The top wide receivers for the Raiders. They don't even have Brock Bowers there.
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0: Right now, you can get 50% off. Just go to simplysafe.com/Colin for half off. And when you order, please write in The Herd with Colin Cowherd in the How Did You Hear About Us survey to let them know we sent you. Don't forget, there's no safe like Simply Safe. Well, this just came down. Bears backup quarterback Tyson Bagent, who's going to start this week, right? We think, because Caleb Williams isn't healthy yet. Tyson Bagent dealing with a concussion in the NFL's concussion protocol, sources say. Looks like Case Keenum on Monday hasn't started a game in several years. Could be the starter. Eric Mangini, head coach of the Jets and Browns, is joining us. Did you ever go into a game having to use a third string quarterback ever in your career?
31: I can't remember getting into that situation. In Cleveland, we cycled through quarterbacks, but it usually wasn't in the same game necessarily. It was kind of game in and game out, and that wasn't always because of injury. But he should give Kevin Stefanski a call. He's been going through this in Atlanta since the whole season, right? I mean, he had two guys he thought were going to play, and neither one of them could play. He was down to his third, and What's going to be so interesting about this is so much bravado at the start of the season about how great this offense was. So much talk about how many points they were going to score. So that's not all just Caleb Williams. That's about scheme. That's about how the greatness of the offensive system. So let's see how great the offensive system is when you're down to your third quarterback. Look, they got to do better than 3 points, right? I mean, that's what it produced last week. So let's see what the greatest offense can do.
0: Yeah, and also no Brian Flores, defensive coordinator, who gives Ben Johnson. Even Ben Johnson struggled the last 3 or 4 meetings with Brian Flores. You know, Coach, when Caleb Williams got drafted, I had 2 GMs tell me, very erratic personality, very moody, very emotional, to which I would say, well, so is Baker Mayfield, and everybody loved that about Baker Mayfield, that he's running into the stands and he's grabbing himself, and at one time there was a video at Oklahoma running from cops, like, and people said, hey, Baker's got chutzpah. And my take is, I don't know what it is. So my take on Caleb is, young people are different. I know he's tough because he got sacked 68 times his rookie year and didn't miss a start. He pulled a hamstring in the Pac-12 championship game first year at USC and wouldn't come out of the game. But is it possible that, like, he's just, we always love our quarterbacks to be stoic, Tom Brady, but sometimes they're not. And Caleb's just an emotional guy. Is that possible?
31: Yeah, and it's also possible that this injury is a lot more serious than they're telling us. And I know they're presenting it as he could possibly play. It's not that serious an injury. For a tough guy, and all the points that you made are valid. He got sacked a ton. He wanted to go back in when he was hurt in the past. This isn't a characteristic reaction by him, which makes me think this injury is a lot more serious than the Bears are telling us. So if he does come back, he's going to take some heat because it was very dramatic and it was very uncharacteristic of the way that we expect NFL players to react to injuries injuries that are 1 week injuries. So I can't imagine he's going to play for 2 or 3 weeks just based off of what it looked like on the field.
0: Well, and injuries are funny. I popped a calf one time. I felt it pop, no pain. That thing didn't heal for 6 months. I was like, I'm an old guy at pop playing tennis. I'm like, what was that? The next day I woke up, I couldn't walk, but it didn't hurt in the moment. Some stuff is brutal, but it's not serious. It hurts a lot. I've said this before. If you get a toothache, it will ruin your week. A small toothache. Injuries are hard to predict. Some hurt a lot, but aren't serious. Some don't hurt at all and never heal. Okay. So I said this about Jackson Dart. Jameis Winston was a Heisman winner, a number one pick, led the NFL in yards, is only 32. Jameis has talent. A little bit goofy, but he's got talent. But when I watched Jackson Dart with the offense, they had neighbors last night, their offensive line, their coaching staff, Scataboo. That's a good old line. The gap between Dart and Jameis is substantial. And the example I used is Beyonce was a great singer, but it was more than that. It was the aura. In Jackson Dart, I've seen Brian Daboll run into a blue tent to save him. I watched John Harbaugh's reaction when he went down. There is something about Dart and swagger and confidence. There is something, Eric, that is special. I'm watching people react to him. I can't put it down in data, but I'm watching Harbaugh's face. I mean, it was like the season's over. He was terrified last night.
31: Yeah, Jackson Dart is, he's an interesting guy because either you respond to that personality or you don't, and he's very unapologetically who he is.
0: That's right.
31: And there's that authenticity resonates in the locker room. If you are who you are and you're gonna stand by that, guys react to that and they like his toughness. They admire all those things about him, and that's giving him a chance to really galvanize this group who's been down for a while. In fairness to Jameis, now he looked like a guy who was covering soccer all off season. He looked like a guy who has done a lot of TV commercials and not played a lot of football. He probably didn't get a ton of reps in leading up to this week, and it all showed. I actually think that Jameis will come back while Jackson's out and do a bunch of exciting stuff for the Giants because that's what he always does.
0: Yeah.
31: It's going to be 5 touchdowns and 5 picks. It's going to be a roller coaster ride, but it'll be typically fun. He just needs to get out of the TV mode and back into the playing quarterback mode.
0: So. You know this because you coach the Jets and the Browns. We talked about the Steelers. A lot of people say they want to change, but they don't really want to change. Like, I give the Bears credit. The Bears and the Steelers have always put their arms around defense. But the Bears are like, we're drafting kind of emotional Caleb. We're going to pay the most money on the market for Ben Johnson, the hottest coordinator. Our two straight years, back to back to back, 3 straight picks, offensive players and back to back drafts, 6 guys, all offense. We're going to pay a fortune for an interior offensive lineman who's great, but even the Chiefs can't afford. That's real change. That is un-Bears-like. The Steelers' idea of change is, well, Aaron Rodgers used to be good. 7 years since Big Ben tore ligaments. Their answer at quarterback has been Justin Fields, Russell Wilson, Aaron Rodgers, and Kenny Pickett. And I watched them the last 2 weeks, and I'm like, Coach, like, I think they've hit the cliff. Like, it's like Atlanta and the Pittsburgh Steelers. That is hard to watch. Did you ever coach in a culture that is almost ownership down unbreakable?
31: Look, New England, we had a great culture there. It was very unique and it was very rigid and it worked well for a long time. With the Steelers, so Colin, they put a lot of money into this offense. They've got 2 running backs that averaged over 4.5 yards a carry last year. They've got 2 gigantic talented wide receivers. They're both 6'4", 6'5", 233. They've got a monster at tight end. Then they've got Pat Freiermuth, who caught 46 balls last year. They drafted a right tackle in the first round. They put money and they're producing nothing. It's ridiculous, the level of production versus the actual talent that's there. There's a significant amount of talent on that team. But watching Aaron Rodgers this year, you ever go to a concert, one of your favorite artists, and they play all the stuff from the new album, and you're like, that's not what I wanted to hear. Aaron Rodgers now, he's playing the hits. He's back to playing the hits. He's back to being Aaron Rodgers, where we got the, you know, if I got to do a better job of letting the coaches know what the bad plays are. That part, to me, is what's permeating this new regime. It's the old Aaron Rodgers being infused back into what they were hoping was a new start, and they're not playing bad defensively, which was a huge issue last year.
0: Yeah. All right. Chargers are broken. Maybe they don't have the talent. Maybe it's Mike McDaniel. It looks complicated. They're snapping the ball into motion, guys. Multiple receivers in the same spot. Multiple broken coverages. Maybe it's just Jesse Minter leaving. What do you do? Now, New England didn't have many of these. But when it feels like they've got to simplify it, or maybe Justin Herbert's just overrated and I'm watching the wrong stuff. But I've watched them for 2 weeks. Coach, it looks broken. They look slow. What do you do? What do you see?
31: Yeah, I see it the same way. And here's a challenge. As much as we talked about Mike McDaniel and the changes that he can bring to that offense, and what we hope could be, you know, a step forward for Justin Herbert, some quarterbacks take longer than others to learn a new system. Some guys take longer than others to learn a new system. And it's the volume of pre-snap penalties. It's two receivers in the same area. It's six. They put the ball on the ground six times last game, Colin. They only lost one, but they put it. That's a crazy statistic. Then they had the two picks. They had eight penalties. It's a volume of sloppy football, which is uncharacteristic of Jim Harbaugh. And
0: right.
31: he did replace both coordinators. I thought defensively, since he had a guy in-house, that transition would be a little bit smoother. And now he was with Greg Roman the whole time in pro football, all the time he was in San Francisco, all the time he was with the Chargers. He made that change. There's a relationship that has to be built between him and Mike McDaniel too. Both guys with unique qualities.
0: And yeah, they're quirky.
31: Two quirky guys that have to figure out how to, they're both really good at what they do, but they need to be really good together. Yeah. And that looks like it's not going really well here early. And to your point, simplification is the best thing. That's the starting point. Like, let's hold on to the football. Let's not have pre-snap penalties. Let's figure out what Justin Herbert does really well in this system. Let's give him a lot of that, and then we'll add some layers to this offense that we can't do right now.
0: I want to put out my herd hierarchy. This is my 10 teams on a Tuesday. I think the Saints, nobody's watching the Saints. It looks like Tyler Shuck can play. Totally dominated late game Detroit at Detroit, late game Baltimore at Baltimore. Baltimore's a tough place to play. They looked, I think the Saints are, if they played in New York, we'd fall in love with this team because Tyler Shuck can play. Seahawks, Bills, Niners, Chiefs, Bengals, Eagles, Rams. I know the Rams are better than seven, but they don't have Puka Garrett and they're sloppy right now. Patriots, Saints, Lions. Anything look off to you?
31: I'm surprised. Where are the Broncos in this? Yeah, I would probably put them higher. I think what happened in that first game is they didn't expect the running game to be anywhere near as effective as it was from Kansas City. I don't think anybody expected the running game to be anywhere near as effective as it was for Kansas City. So you're going into that game feeling like, hey, we got to deal with Patrick Mahomes. That's the biggest threat, all the things they've been used to. And will Andy really run it that consistently? Will he really do that? And it didn't look like they believed it. They had some sloppiness too. I feel like that was an aberration for Denver. So I'd say they're more talented than 11. I would push them up a little higher in the hierarchy. I like where you have the Bengals though.
0: They're pretty good.
31: I think defensively, all those changes look like they're working out pretty well. They're what, number eight in scoring defense and number one in sacks right now.
0: Yeah.
31: You don't hear that very often.
0: Yeah, I mean, Dexter Lawrence, when you have a great interior defensive lineman, it just makes everything look right. You can't run on them quite as much. It forces you into passing situations. That was a, and Cincinnati is reticent to spend money. They went out and bought defense, and it's like, yep, it worked. That absolutely worked. You could, and the thing is with defense, if you spend money on offense, it gets very expensive because quarterbacks and wide receivers and left tackles are a fortune. You can go buy a safety. You can go buy it. You can go buy some defensive pieces, upgrade Boye Mafe. And it's like, we didn't spend that much money. And you look up and you're like, oh, we've got real players here. So I think Cincinnati, we don't compliment them much, but they look pretty good.
31: My biggest fear with the Bengals is how much Joe Burrow's getting hit and has gotten hit, and every year that's a problem with him. So hopefully he can last the full season.
0: Eric, good seeing you as always.
31: Great seeing you, Colin.
0: Yeah. You spend some money, you get it. Now, you could argue the Steeler fans will be like, Colin, what do you mean we didn't spend money? We bought DK Metcalf. I told you at the time I didn't like that acquisition. Just because you're spending money doesn't mean you're spending it the right way. DK Metcalf's not a route runner. He's a body advantage, but he can be moody, right? Like, he's not a great route runner. Seattle's offense is better when he left. Doesn't mean he's not talented, but you can't use the DK Metcalf. We spent money. I didn't like it. Just because you spend money in a house, you don't spend it on the garage, right? Like, where do you spend your money? Kitchen, master bedroom. That's where you spend your money. Can't be all landscaping. So DK Metcalf, you say, oh, we spent a lot of money in Pittsburgh. That wasn't to me. Michael Pittman, I'm okay with. But again, they're spending a lot. Pittsburgh throws money at wide receivers, and they're like, yep, we're committed. This is a coach quarterback league. A coach quarterback left tackle league offensively. That's what it is. J-Mac with the news.
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13: Start with the Kansas City Chiefs, the 2-0 Chiefs. Not a huge surprise. I mean, listen, I think we all agree the Broncos look bad in week one. And the Colts, they're not very good right now. However, good news for these undefeated Chiefs. Left tackle Josh Simmons, the oft-injured first-round pick out of Ohio State. He's working his tail off to return, according to Andy Reid. Here he is.
14: Mm. He's working his tail off. It's just... you know, we knew it'd be a couple, 2, 3, 4 games in here, as long as he was making progress. So we'll just see where he's at. He's kind of in that flux area there to see exactly how that thing's, if it's calmed down and some of the swelling gone down. But we'll see.
0: Well, they haven't needed it so far. I always think offensive lines, the better the run game. Like, your left tackle's important, especially if you throw the ball a lot. But if you run first, all O-linemen would rather run block than pass block, especially if they're dinged up and not 100%. All offensive linemen want to run block because they dictate terms physically.
13: And that was the strategy against Denver, which is why the left tackle filling in Khalil Benson, remember the young kid undrafted out of Indiana, has not given up a sack in 2 games.
0: Yeah.
13: That's pretty good. Now, he has given up 6 pressures, the worst on the team, and he hasn't faced an edge rusher really yet. Good news is the Dolphins don't have one. I think you used a good word earlier, bereft of talent.
0: Yeah.
13: I think the Dolphins have the weakest roster in the league. I mean, it is.
0: Yeah, well, I mean, I think Tennessee's pretty lean. I think there's two teams in the league that actually aren't great but have real talent. The Cleveland Browns and the New York Jets. The Jets have drafted, for all the criticism of the Jets, if you go to their last couple of drafts, they've hit on a lot of nice offensive players. And they have both their tackles, which very few teams in the league can say, we got 2 young tackles we like. That's hard to do. There's not that many out there. So the Jets and the Browns have real talent. Tennessee and Miami, that's rebuild. They're not, and somewhere, the Raiders are somewhere in between those. They don't have the Jets or the Cleveland talent, but they're not the Titans or Miami.
13: By the way, reminder, the Jets have 3 first-round picks in this draft.
0: Oh, I know.
13: And the worse the Colts are, that means the Jets could get Jeremiah Smith. Jeremiah Smith and Garrett Wilson together?
0: Oh, well, what 3 first-round picks for the Jets means they're going to get the quarterback they want.
13: Probably.
0: Because there's no quarterback in this draft that is Caleb Williams. There is no Peyton Manning.
13: Wait.
0: There's no Joe Burrow. There's no
13: Caleb Williams for sure?
0: Well, Caleb was the Chicago Bears did not even interview another quarterback. When the Bengals had Joe Burrow, they didn't talk to other quarterbacks. Like, we don't have a presumptive, leader in the club. Peyton Manning was like, now some like Ryan Leaf. I actually did. I watched him carry Wazoo to a Rose Bowl.
13: Yeah.
0: But the reality is that we don't have that. Arch Manning is still a little bit erratic for some people's taste. So my take is the kid at Miami may end up being number one, Arch number two.
13: Whoa.
0: But if you have three first round picks, if you gave out and flipped from four to one and gave a first round pick, you have a greater opportunity to do that when we don't have a Burrow in the draft class.
13: Well, you make decent points. Let's move on to the Vikings. They are 2-0. Brian Flores leading the defense, and now Kyler Murray has cleared concussion protocol. He's back. He was not good in his very limited time in week one, threw a pick early. You were bashing Carson Wentz. I don't think this is as slam dunk of a move as you do. Let me make the case for keeping Wentz. A, continuity. B, you know what you're getting with Wentz, right? Mm-hmm. He's going to show up. He's probably not going to wow anybody or scare anybody. But Justin Jefferson's off to a pretty good start.
0: Yeah.
13: And you let your defense carry you and you don't make mistakes. Kyler Murray made a mistake early. Then he got knocked out of the game. He is mistake prone. And as such, I don't know that it's a slam dunk that I would start Kyler over Wentz. But I'm curious as to your thoughts.
0: Well, I think Carson Wentz is at this point a capable backup. If you start him for four games, can he win two? With that coaching staff, yes. Your starting quarterback, I was told, you know, this has been like, should win 60% of their games or more. Your backup quarterback, if you can get to 50%, they can win half their starts. That's, again, if you have a good coaching staff. Minnesota's coaching staff is so good, and they've got, like, a running back, a tight end, a star receiver. Like, they've offensively, they got some dudes. I think Carson Wentz, looking at, you know, Tampa Bay is actually a team that feels like a little off offensively. Mike Evans is gone. This is an incredibly winnable game for the Minnesota Vikings.
13: Yeah.
0: And what the Minnesota Vikings do well, which is great coaching, create turnovers, win the turnover battle, that stuff travels pretty well. Great coaching travels. So I like Minnesota in this game.
13: I do as well. Final story. Let's go to another quarterback story. Listen, the quarterback issue in the league right now is terrible. I got to stop hearing about 18 games. Michael Penix is back, Colin.
0: Oh, yeah.
13: He is returning from the ACL. I mean, I know Atlanta Falcons fans are geeked. It was week 11 last year that he went down. I think this is more of a mental hurdle than anything for Penix. The good news is he's facing a Packers team that is not great. Let's be real. Now, the pass rush can be good. They did get to Geno Smith.
0: They did.
13: But the Falcons offense is desperate for Penix. Drake London, Bijan Robinson, Kyle Pitts. They got dudes.
0: Sometimes
13: they don't have a quarterback.
0: Ugly games are interesting. Like the Jets-Packers was ugly. But because of the outcome, it was interesting. Every Packer game now is kind of fascinating because, you know, had they lost to the Jets, if they go home and lose to Atlanta, Matt LaFleur, again, is under a microscope. And what makes this game compelling is Green Bay is doing nothing well offensively. Can't run it. Not good in the red zone. Inconsistent at quarterback. Struggle to pass block. Not good on third down.
13: Is that situational? They face Brian Flores, who's great.
0: He's great.
13: And they face the Jets, who have a really promising defense.
0: Yeah.
13: What do you mean? They got a lot of guys. Aaron Glenn's defensive DNA. Now you face the Falcons, who couldn't stop Bryce Young. I mean, I know a lot of people are going to want to number grab and just take Falcons getting seven. That's gone.
0: You keep saying nobody can stop Bryce Young. I think we have to change our opinion on Bryce Young. We should look this up. If you go back to like Thanksgiving of last year, go back in the last 12 starts for Bryce Young. I think he's better. I think it's hard to unsee a bad first couple years. I think Bryce Young's actually pretty good now. I do. I don't disagree, but
13: Bryce Young was, literally picking guys wide open and just hitting them. Mm. If that's for Jordan Love, Watson's going to have splash plays. Tucker Kraft, assuming he's, I haven't really seen much of Tucker Kraft yet. But Watson has been incredible when he's healthy. Jaden Reed, that injury did not look good. I would assume he's out. Kid Golden hopefully shows up.
0: This is a lot of points.
13: So you're looking at the Falcons?
0: Yes.
13: This is a great teaser leg. I mean, Packers are not losing this game, okay? Take that to the bank.
0: Right. What bank are you going to?
13: The bank of Colin Cowherd.
0: J-Mac with the news.
13: Uh-oh.
1: Well,
13: what do we
1: that's
13: got?
1: The news.
2: And thanks for stopping by.
3: The Herd Lie News.
0: All right, Adam Schefter. Further testing today revealed Giants quarterback Jackson Dart's knee injury worse than initially thought. Oh, my God. And now Dart and the Giants are facing the possibility of a season-ending knee injury. So when you watched it, the foot wasn't planted. So my take, Aikman said this, I was like, okay, they're safe. But when you there was another angle. That's not a great angle. This one.
13: Is the one.
0: Oh, that's Jesus. Brutal. Jesus. That's hard to watch. So of all the quarterback injuries in week two, Dart's is turning out to easily be the most significant, meaning Jaden Daniels and Caleb Williams will return. So, yeah, this is they're not the same offense without Jackson Dart. And not just because Jameis didn't look good very last night. Okay, again, Jackson Dart's knee injury, worse than initially thought. I'm telling you, New York football teams can't have nice things. They have been on a 10-year skid.
13: Let me ask you, Colin, about Dart. So he was injured a lot last year in the blue tent.
0: Yeah.
13: And now he goes down. Although this was just out of fluky. I don't know. What do you call this? He got sacked. He got hurt. But you say some guys just don't get hurt. Maybe Jackson Dart's just injury prone.
0: Well,
13: I mean, it's only two seasons. What are you going to do?
0: I think he's a little reckless as a player,
13: but not here in the preseason.
0: No. I mean, the Giants have not had a quarterback start every game since 2018 with Eli Manning, a guy that never got hurt. Eli never got hurt. That just stinks.
13: So let me ask, did the Giants make a mistake, right? So Dart's superpowers, the legs, keeping plays available. He ran for like 55 yards against Dallas. Did they screw up not getting a mobile backup quarterback? Because you saw Jameis Winston. He can't move. He's super slow. So now he has to win from the pocket, and he can't do that. So they have no backup. Do you have to go trade for someone who has some mobility out there? Do you go get Jimmy Garoppolo? I don't know what you do.
0: Well, Garoppolo's got no mobility.
13: I mean, listen, Jameis Winston ain't getting you anywhere.
0: I don't think the Giants made a mistake. Listen, Andrew Luck could be reckless. Sam Darnold can kind of make stuff up. And Sam's been dinged up before. Brock Purdy loves to run. He gets dinged up. You know, a lot of guys in this league, Jaden Daniels likes to move. He gets dinged up. Lamar got hurt last year. Josh Allen doesn't get hurt. And Justin Herbert. They're 6'6", 230. Some guys, Cam aged quickly, but Cam took a beating. Big Ben took a beating for years and didn't miss starts. So some guys, Jackson's not that big. So I think what's happened with quarterback, A, O-line play's never been worse. And B, it used to be your best athletes never played quarterback. Now, from 8 years old, 9 years old, 10 years old, 11 years old, you put your best athlete at quarterback. And so, you don't put them at running back anymore. That's right. Where you used to put them. Put them, if they're 6'1 or above, you put them at quarterback. And so these guys are naturally athletic in high school and college. They can get away with a lot of that because they're just naturally great athletes. The quarterbacks, Jackson Dart was probably good at other sports.
13: Yeah.
0: Right? Like he's an athletic kid. Darnold athletic. Luck athletic. Jaden Daniels athletic. So that guy didn't get to be quarterback 25 years ago. Now the star athlete at 9 years old, put him at quarterback. So it's just like innate. They are athletes. They're confident. They excel. And you leave the pocket. I mean, here's who's not hurt. Goff doesn't move. Stafford doesn't move.
13: But they're also limited in that the lack of mobility makes them a statue in the pocket. You don't have the running element. Let me give you a name. It just popped into my head. You're probably going to hate it, but you know the Giants are kicking around names. Do you say J.J. McCarthy? What's it going to give me? I'll give you a seventh round pick.
0: No, come on.
13: Well, what? Jameis Winston is not the answer, man. You know this.
0: Well, Jameis...
13: No.
0: He was excellent on World Cup coverage. If you give him team snaps.
13: He was funny.
0: How about you give Jameis 2 weeks first team snaps and see what he does?
13: Season. Well, they could float because the schedule is very easy the next 4 weeks. But you're not going anywhere if Jameis is your guy. Not this year. He's just too old and doesn't fit that offense. That sucks, man.
0: In Chicago, it's the Herd. 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
4: It's going to be okay. Like, him screaming on the ground was very Rasheed Wallace-esque. No, where, oh, my God, you thought, is the guy losing a foot? No, it's a hamstring injury. Oh, it's a knee. It's an Achilles. He's done for the year. It didn't look like it was that. It looked like something that's going to knock him out for the game, and it did. But overall, when I saw that, I'm like, wow, you would think that it was one of the worst looking injuries in the world, the way he was, everything was treated. Like we thought, oh, it's awful, and look, heroically he's telling everybody, I'll be back. And like, okay, it's not a knee, it's not an Achilles, it's a hamstring. It looked like it was gonna be okay, and luckily he's okay.
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10: 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Caleb Williams is going to be back in a few weeks. The NFL, television executives, the city of Chicago, the Bears locker room. Everybody except the Vikings and the Lions and the Packers breathed a sigh of relief. Caleb Williams is more than just a really good quarterback. The NFL has two quarterbacks in the entire league playing on Thanksgiving and Christmas. Josh Allen and Caleb Williams. Two, not even Mahomes. They understand it. He has given juice to a classic big city, big brand franchise, a blue blood. 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Folks, remember when Wemby cried during a regular season loss? 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
5: 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Dan Patrick. Colin Cowherd. Stu Gotts and Company. Live. Covino and Rich. The Odd Couple with Rob Parker and Kelvin Washington. The Jason Smith Show with Mike Harmon. 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
10: 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So if I was the Giants, I wouldn't do anything. I would stick with Jameis Winston. If you look at the New York Giants schedule, Jackson Dart, potentially, according to Shefty, is out for the year, which just stinks. This was my most improved team in the league pick. I think you play Tennessee and Arizona at home, at Washington, and Saints at home. I think you can win all four of those with Jameis Winston. And hell, the way Houston's playing, who knows? Then you go into a bye, and around 7-8, that's like trading deadline time. I would say with Jameis Winston, remember, you don't need a quarterback. Next year's draft filled with quarterbacks, you may end up being

0: been able to move down in next year's draft and get multiple great picks. So I don't, Jackson Dart's your quarterback for the future. I look at this schedule. I see a lot of wins for the Giants. And by the way, here's the list of quarterbacks available. The only one on this list I like is Mac Jones, and the Niners are not giving him up. So there's Joe Flacco, who's backing up Burrow. They're not, you know, he's a great guy in the room. He's a veteran. Nobody's giving up Joe Flacco. Kirk Cousins, Raiders aren't giving him up. J.J. McCarthy, Shadur, no thanks. Deshaun Watson, double no thanks. Spencer Rattler, pass. Davis Mills, solid, but no. Gardner Minshew, who's backing up in Arizona, they're going to keep him. Carson Beck is third string, no. Anthony Richardson, pass. I think Jameis Winston is what I would go with. I will say this. Mac Jones, I would bring in. Like, he's just going to drop back, not run around, get the ball to the right pieces. He'll run the offense. I think Mac Jones is interesting. Davis Mills and Mac Jones, I kind of feel like would run the offense. I don't need an athlete because I don't want somebody else getting hurt. I think the offensive line, the run game with Scadaboo and Najee Harris, and I think the receiving core now with Fields and Neighbors, I think it's all good. I don't think you need my only worry about Jameis Winston, he's goofy. And so he makes big plays and he throws big interceptions. I would rather have somebody less talented who kind of runs the offense, and we can win with special teams, coaching, defense, and running the ball. But I do think Jameis has talent. And Jameis is only 32 years old, not an old guy. He's a little silly for my taste. But I'm looking at, yeah, would I like Kirk Cousins? Of course I would. Raiders aren't giving up Kirk Cousins. They're 2-0. And Mac Jones, they're not giving him up. Purdy could get dinged up. So I'd stick with Jameis. I think you can go 3-1 or 4-0 in your next four games. I really do. I'll say it again. I think the Giants are good. I don't think they're great, but I think they're good. And cross your fingers on the Jackson Dart news. I mean, look at this schedule. You know, if you could have had somebody get hurt, right, it would be in this stretch. Tennessee and Arizona and the Saints at home. Washington, maybe without Jaden Daniels. With Jackson Dart, they'd go 4-0 in that stretch. You don't think so?
1: Listen, they would have been better with Dart, but it's a moot point. He's done. It sounds like his season's over.
0: They say, yeah, potentially.
1: Yeah, they can tread water for a few weeks with Winston, but come on. Well, okay, we know he's not beating the Texans, the Eagles, Seahawks. They're not going anywhere. I think if you want to make the playoffs, you go and try to trade for J.J. McCarthy or somebody who's got upside and can move.
0: Upside? Does John Harbaugh, literally taking over the franchise, want to teach a guy how to play quarterback?
1: He can ask his brother, hey, what do you got on McCarthy? You loved him in Michigan. Win me some games?
0: I may look at Davis Mills. He'll run the offense. He's been around forever. He's not going to get us in trouble. He doesn't run around.
1: He was solid last year.
0: No, I mean,
1: but you need a good backup in this league.
0: Why are
1: the Texans trading Davis Mills?
0: Because they love C.J. 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

I'm Dan Patrick, and this is Above the Noise. When we talk about building a championship roster, the conversation usually starts with the quarterback, offensive line, or maybe the head coach. But maybe backup quarterback belongs somewhere on that list. Football's too violent to assume the roster you have in September will be there in December. Injuries are inevitable. When one happens to your quarterback, suddenly the guy holding that clipboard is one of the most important people in the building. You don't need your backup to be great, you just need him to keep your season alive. Drew Lock in Seattle, Carson Wentz in Minnesota. Both teams forced to navigate QB injuries early in the season, and they've kept things afloat, which is incredibly valuable. Nobody builds a roster hoping to play their second quarterback. The goal is to make sure disaster doesn't follow when you're forced to. Championship teams need stars. They also need insurance, because sometimes the difference between surviving

0: 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Equipment that can quickly warn you during emergencies is being tested. If this had been an actual emergency, such as a winter storm, flood, or tornado, official messages would have followed this alert tone. Stations of the South Dakota Public Broadcasting Network serve all operational areas of the state of South Dakota. This concludes this test of the emergency alert system.
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5: Breaking news in the National Football League as New York Giants quarterback Jackson Dart could miss the entire season because of the knee injury suffered in last night's loss to the Rams. Multiple reports say an MRI revealed further damage to Dart's injured knee than originally thought after last night's game. Dart was replaced by Jameis Winston, who went 11 of 27 for 111 yards and an interception in that loss. Bears backup quarterback Tyson Bagent is now in concussion protocol, meaning the team may turn to Case Keenum for their Week 3 Monday night showdown with the Philadelphia Eagles. Caleb Williams still week to week with that hamstring injury. Former Titans quarterback Will Levis is signing with the New York Jets as the team is releasing Bailey Zappe. Cardinals corner Will Johnson suffered a neck injury against the Seahawks that could cost him this season. Yankee star Aaron Judge not likely to be available for the team in next week's wildcard series, according to Aaron Boone. Yankees lead the Rays right now 2-0 as they play in the eighth in game one of a doubleheader. I'm Dan Beyer.
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11: Mostly cloudy as we go through the rest of the afternoon. Highs on either side of 60. Southeast winds around 10 miles per hour. A mostly cloudy night on our hands with a low of 50. Southeast winds around 5 to 15 miles per hour. And a breezy day on Wednesday. A little bit mild, though, at least compared to the previous days. Mostly cloudy, a high of 67. Southeast winds at 15 to 25 miles per hour. From the Storm Center, I'm meteorologist Adam Rutt.
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13: And welcome to a Tuesday edition of Calling All Sports. I'm your host, Mark Ovenden. Glad to have you with us today on another fall-like day. And I guess that's appropriate since it's now officially fall. It's September 22nd. It's chilly. It's wet. I was going to mow my lawn today just because it's gotten out of control in the last 5 days. I mowed it last Thursday. And it looks like I'm going to hay bale it because it's too wet to mow today. And I'm just going to keep my fingers crossed that maybe tomorrow, and I'll have to set the mower up at the highest setting, I think. So anyway, good problem. Everything's green for the first time in a while. I think I mentioned yesterday that I played golf in between watching my granddaughters play soccer down in Yankton in a big tournament on Saturday. Was down there for a 9:30 game, and then they had 4:30 and 6 o'clock games. Nice little window in there to go play 18 holes at Fox Run. So I got my buddies to come down from Sioux Falls, and we met and played. And in fact, actually, one of them couldn't come, so Nick came over and played. At least he played 9 holes with us, which was fun. But I have never seen that course so green. I mean, not even close. It looks spectacular. Almost look like somebody had come in and spray painted it. And I'm sure that's the case pretty much everywhere. But this rain we've gotten has just made a huge difference. So it's been good stuff. Speaking of that area, what a big night Saturday night for USD. The Coyotes at Boise State. We'll be talking to Matt Vitzthum when we come back from the break. And then in the second half of the show, Sunday, I got a press release from Southwest Minnesota State. My buddy Kelly Loft, their head coach, Scott Underwood, was resigning immediately. I was like, whoa. Now, granted, they got smoked by Minot State on Saturday. I think it was 59-0. But I was still surprised by that. You just don't usually see that in the middle of a season. But the new head coach, interim head coach, is Levi Bullerman from Adrian, Minnesota, and he was their defensive coordinator, and Levi has taken over as interim head coach. He will join us in the second half of the show. So it'll be good to get caught up with him and see what's on tap here in the immediate future and for the rest of the season for the Southwest Minnesota State Mustangs. I didn't realize when I talked to Kelly how few winning seasons they've had in the last 50 years. Because I can remember some great years that they had. When Alvin Ashley was catching passes. They were fun to watch there for a stretch of years. So anyway, we'll talk to Levi here in the second half of the show. So stay with us. We'll be right back.
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13: 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Because you can choose whatever show you want to listen to, and that goes back for 16-plus years. So lots of information, lots of cool shows in there, and every Tuesday at 2:05, we've got a cool show during the football season, because Matt Vitzthum joins us from USD and the Coyotes fresh off Saturday night's loss at Boise State. But Boise State's a heck of a football team, And Matt, as I watched it with my middle son Nick, it was like, oh my gosh, the Coyotes are ahead. And then you weren't. And then you were ahead again. And then you weren't. And then you were again. I mean, you had to be really proud of your guys, even though they lost.
20: Yeah, it was obviously an awesome atmosphere to go compete in. You know, it was a first-class experience for our entire organization. I have a tremendous amount of respect for Boise and which the way they play the game. So, yeah, I mean, it was a battle, right? In hindsight, looking back, I told my wife and I told the team this, you know, just an unbelievably fun night, right? Like a competitive night, kind of had that Pac-12 slot late at night where a lot of people had the opportunity to watch our brand and watch our team play. Not disappointed in our effort, not disappointed in the way we played, just disappointed with the outcome.
13: So what was the blue field like when you're standing on it? Do you just kind of get used to it and you don't pay attention, or was it a distraction?
20: To be honest with you, I didn't even notice it. Like, was so focused and so dialed in about what we needed to do. I mean, complete honesty and transparency, didn't even think about it one time.
13: Okay, well, that answered my question. Obviously, if it stuck out, if it was radiant blue and it bugged you, then you would have noticed it. So,
20: right, correct, yeah.
13: Matt Vitsum, our guest. So let's go back here. How big was it to start off with the lead in that game? Because anytime you're an underdog, the more you can make the team that's favored to win nervous, the better.
20: Yeah, I think we crossed the line that night with the sense and the attitude that we belonged on that field. We had a high sense of belief in who we were, and then obviously in the first quarter to back that up, you know, we create a good turnover, and then we capitalize it on the next play. Austin throws a touchdown to Bryce Cahoon. So to get things rolling, I think that obviously does a lot for your mental state of things. And but I can tell you this, if we would have been down 14-0, I like the chances that we would have continued to fight and believe in who we are.
13: True, but when you get things, like the turnover was huge, and when you get the ball deep in their territory and you score right away, that helps your belief that you can do this.
20: Absolutely, absolutely. Like I said, we did a nice job of creating a one-score lead. We could never get to a two-score lead, you know, or kind of, you know, really put the screws to them and make them real nervous. So that's what I think was the difference, is we did a good job of creating leads, but we could never make it a two-score, two-possession lead.
13: We talked all about Tyson Bowes last week on the show and how he's your unsung hero, and it was fun to see your unsung hero get a chance to shine on a national spotlight like that, because he scored the second touchdown, which put you ahead 14-7. Then all of a sudden they score 17 points and it's 24-14, and it's like, oh boy. And guess who comes through again with a bomb? I mean, I you talked about how much he means to you and the team last week. It had to be extra special to see him be the guy to come through.
20: Yeah, you nailed it, right? Like, it's like the football gods and like karma and all that stuff. Like, if you believe in it, like, that was a great case of it, right? He has put his head down and done things the right way here, and he's the ultimate teammate. And on that stage and that atmosphere, to be rewarded, you know, one of the times we had it schemed up to get him a touchdown, the second time, you know, he really just ran a really good route, and they lost some leverage, and Austin put an absolute dot on him, and, you know, he took advantage of it. So, yeah, it was really, really cool to see him, you know, score two touchdowns in that atmosphere and on that stage.
13: How did you feel Austin handled himself? Austin Majewski, your freshman quarterback, who threw for three touchdowns, had a couple of picks. His percentage wasn't where it's been, but again, you're facing a little different opponent. I'm guessing that was a real test to see where he was at in terms of his mental toughness.
20: Yeah, I loved the look on the sideline, and I loved the you know, just who Austin was all day and all night. Like, he was walking around with the confidence in him in that huddle on the sidelines. And I just think his teammates can really feel that right now, that there's not a moment that's too big for him. Even when things aren't going right, they know that they're going to step in the huddle with a guy that's really confident in his ability to throw the football, make great decisions. Again, just really, really proud of him. It was great to see him operate and maneuver and handle everything that night.
13: that's got to be so big for the rest of the team to know. It's rare that a freshman quarterback can have that kind of confidence, but how much does that rub off on the rest of the team in terms of just knowing that if he feels like we can do this, we can do this?
20: Yeah, like I said, if you know Austin, he's not a big rah-rah guy, but when you get in the huddle with him and he's playing and operating the way he is, I think you have no choice as a teammate to go, okay, our quarterback is cool, calm, and collected in this environment and in these circumstances. I feel just as good as his teammate, so I'm going to go out and do my job because I know he's going to do his. So, yeah, his play and his leadership has really kind of stood out to me in these first four.
13: So when did you guys get back?
20: I got into my bed, I think, at about 8:15 a.m., so it was a long trip back. Obviously, the drive from Sioux Falls to Vermilion and then finally getting home. So, yeah, it was a long night.
13: Yeah, that is only an hour, but it probably felt longer than that, didn't it?
20: Yeah, it did. Yep, it certainly did, yeah.
13: So, I mean, your body, your sleep schedule is all messed up from a trip like that. The game was Saturday night at Boise, which is a couple of time zones away. You guys fly your charter back in the middle of the night, get back, like you said, you didn't get into bed till 8 o'clock in the morning on Sunday morning. How long does it take to get you back feeling good again?
20: Yeah, I mean, I always say this, you know, after the first day of fall camp, I tell guys, like, get used to it because this is as good as you're going to feel, you know, and it's no different right now. Obviously, there's a little bit of fatigue. There's some guys that, you know, don't feel great, but, I mean, it is what it is, right? We're in the middle of the season. The brand of football that we want to play is physical. The travel that we have, it is what it is. We're not going to make excuses. So to answer your question, nobody feels normal or good right now, but we'll keep pushing forward.
13: Well, the unfortunate thing is you got another road trip that you got to turn right around and take off when? Friday morning or Friday early afternoon?
20: Yep, take off Friday morning. So, yep, we got 3 days here. We'll have three really good practices, wake up Friday, have a walkthrough, and then get on the flight and head out to Cleveland.
13: So how does a game like Boise State, because they ran the ball for 300 yards, they played a physical game, how does that prepare you for the Missouri Valley?
20: Yeah, I mean, I think what it does is there's, you know who you are, and you can really start to see your identity as a program when you get to go up against competition like that, right? And certainly Boise exposed some things that we've got to get cleaned up, which is great. I said that last week. You hope on this stage that you can be in a battle and in a game where people can expose your weaknesses, and then you can go to work the next week to really get them fixed, because eventually all of your weaknesses will be shown in this league. And I'd rather have them be exposed, and Boise did a nice job taking advantage of a few things, and I'm confident we'll get them shored up and be in a good spot Saturday.
13: Obviously, the run defense is something you got to be a little concerned about, or is it just because they were so good?
20: Yeah, I mean, I'm not concerned about it. You know, we did something a little different on the last play of the game. It was an 85-yard touchdown run. You knocked that off of there.
13: True.
20: You know, their yards per carry is actually not that good. I mean, it's not bad, but, you know, I really thought we battled in there. I really did. You know, we just allowed too many 8 and 9 yard runs instead of threes and fours. And I think if that's what we're talking about, I mean, I'm okay with that. We're not giving up huge chunk run plays. Like, that's not what our defense has done. Matter of fact, that one run was the only explosive run we gave up the whole night. So our front will be just fine. I'm confident in that. We'll be sturdy in there, and we'll get the run shirt up.
13: I don't know if I ask you this every week, but who was there somebody that you were just over the top pleased with something you hadn't seen from them before in the game Saturday night?
20: Yeah, so I think that the two guys I'd be most proud of on Saturday is, you know, we lost Gabe Hartman, who in the first quarter popped out the fumble. His physicality is kind of the heartbeat of our defense. We lost Gabe in the second quarter due to a little bit of an injury. He's kind of nicked up, so Wade Abrams slid over and played his spot, played Will Backer, hadn't repped it one time, and then Kane Wallner, South Dakota native here, you know, he stepped in and played Mike Backer, didn't know he was going to have to play that many snaps, and I was really proud of the way those two played and handled and reacted to some adversity on Saturday night. So those two backers would probably get my game ball. I think just the situation that they got thrown into – they handled it really, really well.
13: Yeah, Wallner was a stud in high school, but sometimes maybe isn't it just as well to not have time to think about your first big experience like that just to get thrown into it?
20: Amen. Amen. I said that to our exact same thing to our staff. I said, I'm so happy that Kane didn't have all week to think about and build up a narrative in his head about how big that game was and how well he needed to play. You know, Gabe went down, he ran in there, Wade slid over to Will Backer, and we just rolled. We really did. And I was really proud of Kane handling that adversity, handling that pressure-packed situation. We didn't miss a beat, and I thought he played really well. Didn't play perfect, but he played really well in there, and he was a physical presence inside for us.
13: Hmm. Well, that just makes you better going forward.
20: Amen. Yep, amen.
13: Okay, Youngstown State this week poses a little bit of a challenge with their quarterback, and obviously, you know, he was a tremendous player last year, and they get him back. How tough is it when you got a guy that's so versatile at that quarterback position?
20: Yeah, I think he's got kind of the triple threat of things that can cause you problems. First, he's got a ton of experience, right? Like, there's not probably a defensive look or pressure or picture that he hasn't seen or faced in his time. You know, two, he's an unbelievable competitor that can use his legs to get him out of trouble, and they use him in the plus one run game. So, and then you couple that with he's a very accurate passer. Like, it's a really, really tough guard. That's why he's the player of the year in FCS last year. They averaged the most yards per play because of him. You know, what they do offensively is centered around his strengths, and it all goes as he goes. So we're going to have a really, really good day, a really physical day on defense. And, yeah, it's a great, great, great challenge for us ahead.
13: Well, aren't you – I'm guessing you can't wait to get into conference play, though.
20: Yeah, I'm excited. I really am. I think, you know, our guys know we were picked fifth or sixth in this league. That's the amount of respect that the coaches in this league have for us. So we're excited to go put a brand on tape. We're going to put something on tape that makes sure everybody knows who we are and what we're about, and we're going to try to let our play speak for itself.
13: So when you go shake hands before the game starts with the other coach, are you going to ask where he picked you?
20: No, I'm good. We got to win the game first.
13: So. Yeah, I'm kidding. But you know what I'm saying. Yeah. It's like that that is motivation when you know it's the coaches. Because who cares about the media guys? They don't know. It's all based on reputation. Coaches should know pretty well how things should shake out, shouldn't they?
20: Yeah, I mean, it is what it is. I mean, I know we got a new head coach, a new quarterback, so I'm sure that's why we were picked that low. But, again, it's our job to go prove them wrong, right? And they've given us plenty of reason to do that, and we're gonna go swing for the fences.
13: How much backslapping have you been getting around town? I got to believe you're getting a lot of positive feedback.
20: Yeah, it's too much for my liking after a loss, I can tell you that. It's you know, I truly believe this. I feel like we should have won that football game, and we didn't take advantage of the opportunities to win the football game. And I've never had so many people say great job after a loss. So I'm excited. You know, I'm walking out to practice right now. I'm excited to get back out there, get back with the guys, and get back on the hunt here to get a win.
13: How about bumps and bruises? Like you said, everybody's a little banged up at this standpoint, but what about important injuries as opposed to bumps and bruises?
20: Yeah, we'll see here. You know, we got a couple of guys that it's going to be kind of game time day by day. We don't have anybody that's for sure out right now, but we got some guys that are definitely going to be kind of game time decisions, see how we can progress. And obviously with rehab and treatment all week, we'll see where we're at.
13: How's Charles doing?
20: CP's doing good. Obviously, he wanted to impact and have a greater impact on that game, and we know that, and we've got to get him more involved here moving forward.
13: Yeah, 50 yards is not enough from him.
20: I agree with you. Yep, I certainly agree with that.
13: Well,
20: Let's get that changed this week.
13: He's, and we've talked about this before, he's still smiling no matter what, but you want that smile to be even bigger because he's your, as you say, the bell cow, right?
20: Yeah, I mean, we need him to be much more of a vocal point, and we'll make sure we get that done for him. Yeah, he's smiling, but I know what's really going on underneath there.
13: And South Dakota State had a running back, Johnson, over 200 yards against Youngstown, so it can happen.
20: Yep. Yeah, absolutely. Obviously, though, that's the challenge, right? They know that they've got to get things shored up. They're going to do everything this week to stop the run, right? They got beat pretty good up there on the run in the run game. They got good coaches, good players. They're going to try to get shored things up, and we want to go try to run it. So I'm excited to see how that battle plays out.
13: Well, Matt, have a safe trip. We'll talk to you next Tuesday. Hopefully you get some sleep before now and Friday when you take off for Ohio.
20: Awesome. I appreciate you. We'll talk to you next week.
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13: And if you can sense a little sadness in my voice, which hopefully I don't portray, but I'm kind of an emotional guy. And when I found out the steak nuggets were off the menu at Arby's after Sunday, I went out of my way on Saturday when I was down in Yankton for my full day of soccer with granddaughters and then golf in between. I went over to Arby's and got myself my steak nuggets for late lunch and with some curly fries and lemonade. And I was sad while I was eating them because I knew they were going off the menu on Sunday. Well, actually yesterday. They were there through Sunday. And I'm hoping Arby's will get them on there on a full-time basis because I love myself some steak nuggets. We'll be right back.
27: This day in sports history. September 22nd, 1911. At the age of 44, Cy Young beats the Pittsburgh Pirates for his 511th and final win of his career. In 1912, for the second time in his career, Eddie Collins steals 6 bases in a game. In 1969, Willie Mays joins Babe Ruth as the only two players to hit 600 or more home runs. And in 1991, Don Shula records his 300th NFL victory. And that's what happened. This day in sports history.
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13: And welcome back to Calling All Sports. I'm your host, Mark Ovenden. Glad to have you with us here on 15 stations in South Dakota, Minnesota, and Iowa. We've been doing this since 2010, May 3rd, 2010. So 16 and a half years the show has been going, and we've grown from 4 stations all the way up to, at one point, 16, so I'm hoping to get back there. But we're at 15 stations, and I love the fact that it's in the coverage area of my sportscast on TV, and one of the places that's within that coverage area is Marshall, Minnesota. And we've got Levi Bullerman, the interim head coach of the Southwest Minnesota State Mustang football team, on the line with us. Levi, I was thinking about, it was kind of funny, on Friday night I was at my grandkids' high school game down in Tyndall, and the mosquitoes were absolutely eating me alive. So I was like, people are like, you okay? I said, the only time I've ever been in a game where there were more mosquitoes was the old Matke Field when Ryan was playing at Augustana. How old are you, by the way?
4: I turned 40 this summer.
13: Okay, so you're a little younger than my boys, just a little bit.
4: Yeah, how about this for reference here? This show started in 2010, huh?
13: Yep.
4: Yeah, so I would have been listening when in the summer of 2010, I was helping work on the farm before I started my first football coaching job, and listened to Wire to Wire KWSN from 8 in the morning, Dan Patrick, Jim Rome, to you and Mike H. and, yep, you know, John Gaskins, the whole gamut, pretty much the entire workday, listened to KWSN. So full circle moment for me here. Thank you.
13: Well, cool. Yeah. I'm all you got left. Mike is retired from this show, and then we're the only live sports show. Unfortunately, yeah. You know, maybe someday that'll change, but I'm just glad to still be here, and I'm glad to know you were a listener way back in the early stages. So you do remember then how, and maybe it was just that night, I don't think so, though, the old football field before the beautiful new field you've got, I think there was like a slough on the other side of the field, and it was bug haven. It was the worst I've ever experienced.
4: Yeah, especially if it was an early evening game.
13: It was,
4: late August, I'm sure, early September.
13: Yep.
4: Yeah, there's a little bit of a wetland back there that all this grounds was donated, you know, to the state and to the university when it was founded. So, not the greatest land for farming in southwestern Minnesota. So that's kind of why it got donated. So that kind of explains a little bit of the background there with the mosquitoes.
13: And the lights were on, so they were, you know, attracted to that. And it was not good. But anyway, I don't know why I bring that up, other than the fact that I did talk about SMSU football on Friday night when I was in Tyndall, South Dakota. And little did I know I'd be having you on a couple of days later. When I got the message on Sunday, an email from Kelly that Scott had resigned immediately, had retired immediately, it just, I don't know, it hit me, because it just, you don't, that just doesn't happen during a season very often. What's it like on the team? What was the reaction of the players? Because ultimately, that's the most important thing.
4: Yeah, I think, Coach Underwood gave, 4+ seasons here in SMSU, and so thankful for his leadership and guidance over that time. And you know, I think that, you know, some kids were very surprised, and you know, as a coaching staff, you kind of just, you know, roll with the punches. And I think the kids are pretty resilient in that way too as well. They kind of just, all right, well, okay, now what next? You know what I mean? I think, you know, there was probably some disappointment. There was probably, you know, some sadness. And there's probably some other guys that were kind of just like, oh, okay, well, you know, what do we got next? So, you know, it's kind of probably just a gamut of emotions from everyone, from players to coaches. So, yeah, but it was definitely a weird day on Sunday. But, you know, we're moving forward here and excited to keep pressing forward.
13: Well, from your standpoint, too, being Jim Nelson made a comment on social media that you guys were teammates, right?
4: Yeah. Jim and I played together here, 2005 through 2008 with him. We were together. Yep.
13: Huh. I just wonder what it's like for you being an alumni. I mean, I think it's always an advantage when a head football coach is a graduate of the school, just because you've got a built-in passion that others can certainly maybe eventually get, but I mean, yours is still going to run deeper than somebody that didn't go to school there. Is that an advantage for you in this situation?
4: I hope so. I'm gonna play it like it is my advantage for sure. You know, like I told the players on Sunday, you know, after Coach met with them and gave them the news of his decision and, you know, what his plans were, and you know, then I, you know, was introduced as the interim head coach to the team. And like I told them, I got a lot of passion for this place and this university. I spent a lot of my adult life here, you know, as a student athlete and now as a husband and a father. I spent, you know, a good chunk of my life here in Marshall and at SMSU, and I think the people are great, and I have a love for this football program and want to see it do well. And I was like, you know, I might be old now in my 40s, but you know, I once sat in those exact same chairs that you guys are sitting in, feeling the exact same excitement, disappointment that you feel, you know, after wins and losses as well. So, you know, I think, you know, we talk about Mustang pride, and, you know, I definitely have a lot of that. And, you know, I just love this place and this program, the university, and everything it represents.
13: We're, you know, growing up in Adrian, which, by the way, is home of, I talk about this a lot on this show, that's one of my favorite little golf courses in this region. I just love Adrian Country Club. I don't know how much of a golfer you are, but it is a gem.
4: I wish I was a bigger golfer. You know, my dad is a huge golfer, and my parents live still in Adrian, and the backyard is leads up to hole number 9 there. So I'm sure they're listening right now, looking out on the hole 9.
13: Oh, well, you'll have to let me know which house it is. Shoot me a text, and that way I can wave when I go by the next time I'm out there playing, or maybe even stroll over and say hi.
4: Yeah, absolutely.
13: Yeah, it's a gem. And when I, honestly, you know, when I heard what was happening and that you'd been named interim head coach, and I when I think of Adrian, I think the first name that comes to mind when I think of Adrian is Bullerman. And the next thing that comes to mind is wrestling. Because those two to me are synonymous with the town of Adrian. Is that a fair assessment?
4: Yeah, I think so. I think, you know, there's a long line of Bullermans that wrestled, and you know, I was no different. My family was no different. Now, so it's still going today. You know, I think people will see my son now wrestling as he's in eighth grade, and they'll see his name and Marshall behind it, and then the first question is always asked, well, is he related to the Bullermans from Adrian?
13: Yes. He's going to get asked that a lot. You know that.
4: Yeah. Oh, yeah.
13: All right. So as a kid growing up in Adrian, were you a Southwest Minnesota State fan?
4: You know, it was one of those deals. You know, I followed, you know, college football, you know, at the larger scale. But then, you know, I would follow, you know, South Dakota State and South Dakota and Augustana, and you know, I grew up in the 90s, so I remember the 1996 national championship run that Sioux Falls went on.
13: Right.
4: You know, with Kalen DeBoer and Curtis Riggs. And, you know, I didn't follow SMSU really until my senior year of high school. Actually, it was probably more my sophomore year. I went to a game up here with my brother who was going to Augustana at the time. So we came up to your game, probably that same game you were thinking of with the bug bites. That was about 2003, I suppose. But anyways, yeah, that was kind of where it started. And then, you know, my senior year, Eric Eisness, now the offensive coordinator at South Dakota State, was the head coach, and you know, came to my school and met with me, and you know, really just liked what he had to say and just his personality, and seemed really genuine, and you know, seemed like a good opportunity to take a visit up here, and everything kind of fell into place, and decided to just come here and spend 5 years of my you know, my life here, and going to school and playing football.
13: Well, if you look back a ways, because I'm a tad older than you. You said you're getting old. That's you're younger than all of my sons. So let's yep. Figure. You don't have to do the math to figure out how old I am. But I used to come up and play in a golf tournament that Gary Buehr used to put on, and to raise money for the school, for the athletic programs. And yeah. Boy, he had some teams there when Jeff Lutz was the quarterback. I don't know if the Mustangs will ever have anybody of that level again. I mean, I hope you do, because if you do, you're going to be really successful. But the string of years when he was slinging that ball around, he was one of the best in the country. It was fun to watch him play.
4: Yeah, those teams were really special. You know, Alvin Ashley, receiver, Lincoln Sioux Falls, his son played basketball.
13: Hawkins, too, wasn't it, the other guy?
4: Yeah. Yeah, Ashley's son plays Sioux Falls basketball, and then, you know, Wayne Hawkins and, you know, Carlton Lance was on that team. You know, his two boys are in the NFL now, Trey Lance and Bryce Lance. So some super talented teams that, you know, made a lot of big plays and had a lot of success.
13: So it's midway through the season. You can't make humongous changes to what's already been started, but do you foresee there will be any difference in what we will see moving forward as the new head coach?
4: Yeah, I think there'll be some slight, you know, notices that you'll see and changes and whatnot, you know, from an outside perspective. You know, internally, you know, I'm just kind of tweaking the things to see what I, you know, think's the right way, you know. Not to say that Coach Underwood, you know what he was doing or trying to do was wrong. It's just like we all have our kind of our own ways that we kind of, you know, think is right. And, you know, everyone that I've talked to, that I coached with or have coached against, that I'm friends with in the industry, they've all, you know, told me, hey, you got to make it yours. You got to do what you want. And you got to set the tone with the things that you want to get done. And, you know, I kind of, you know, try to do that, you know, from the get-go with, you know, our current coaching staff and, you know, meeting with the players here again today and kind of just letting them know, you know, especially the offensive players. You know, I think they know me a little bit, but don't know me to the extent of the coaching side. So getting them to understand, you know, here's the philosophy. Here's how we're going to execute the philosophy with some of our processes. And here's a tweak that we're going to make in practice that I think will help us. Here's another tweak that we're going to make in practice that I think it will be beneficial for us. You know, those types of things. But, you know, just kind of trying to re-energize them and kind of, you know, flip their mind around a little bit and get them excited, you know, for this week and go play a football game on Saturday.
13: Levi Bullerman is our guest. He is the interim head coach at Southwest Minnesota State after Scott Underwood resigned on Sunday. I think you have to make some changes, and change can be a really good thing if things aren't going well. I think if you give the guys something to get excited about, which has to be changed, otherwise it's not going to be exciting, that can't hurt.
4: Absolutely. You know, I just got back into my office here, you know, before we got on, and, you know, we had our meetings here before we go out to practice here in a little bit, but, you know, I flipped around how we're gonna warm up for practice. You know, I just kind of switched the end of the field we're doing it and how we're gonna kind of execute that. And you know, I let them know at the meeting as a team. And you know, Coach Patterson, our O-line coach, comes into my office. He says, "O-line's fired up because of how we're gonna stretch now.
13: I love it.
4: They don't have to run the entire distance of the field to get to our spot for individual practice." So you know, just something like that got those guys fired up, and we're flipping the end of the field and warming up, and now they're closer to where they got to go for individual time. So, yeah, there'll be some, you know, some changes, and, you know, I express to the offensive staff, you know, like, hey, here's what I want to see on our offense. You know, here's some of the things that I think would be, you know, good for us to run and execute. Not to say that, you know, what we were doing before was wrong or bad. I just want to see some things here that, you know, hey, let's do this, let's do this, let's get this player involved here, let's get that player involved there, type of thing. So, you know, it might be, you know, take us a week or two, maybe kind of get in the flow of things here, but we're hitting the ground running, and it's been busy, it's been exciting, it's been fun.
13: Levi, are you a patient person?
4: Yeah, I think being married and having three kids, I think there's got to be some patience involved in that. I always tell our players that, you know, I have a great deal of patience, you know, when it comes to, you know, football. And, but, you know, there's a point where I, you know, reach that point. But, yeah, I think I have a pretty good deal of patience with things.
13: I just think in this situation you're in, where you're literally in the middle of the season, and in a season that's not going where you wanted it to, you got, even though you're making all these changes, it's probably going to be important that you allow it to take its time, because things generally don't turn around overnight, and I'm guessing the players, I'm thinking they're looking at this and they're fired up because it's going to be something different.
4: Yeah, I hope so. You know, I think, you know, we're still playing a lot of young players too. You know, speaking from a defensive perspective, you know, we have, you know, really one guy that played and started the entire year. We have a couple other guys that kind of started half the games, and then we have, you know, a one that, you know, missed the entire season after being a starter for us. Other than that, it's been guys that are in their first year of starting, you know, college football games, you know, on defense. And, you know, that's an adjustment. So we're four games in, and three of them were, you know, against, you know, good competition and normal offense type deal. But then we go last week and have to face Minot State, a triple option attack, and it's something completely different. And, you know, we defensively were, you know, very, you know, kind of deer in the headlights when it came to

0: Yeah, I don't know. Good question. You know, I finished up my playing career and in the fall, and then I actually kind of added a minor so I could extend it another semester of school, so I didn't have to go find a job because I was kind of in kind of just figuring out what I wanted to do. And then I graduated and moved back home and was working on the farm for my dad and trying to figure it out. And I got a couple of calls from some former coach, Andy Carr. I'm sure you can remember him. And he told me about a couple of different coaching opportunities. I'm like, yeah, let's do that. You know, I love football. I didn't really know what to do without athletics. You know, I didn't have a real passion. I've always loved football. You know, ever since I've been, young and started playing football, it's always been my love and passion. I'm obviously a wrestler and played baseball too, but I really like doing those and competing those. But I love football, love the preparation aspect of it, love the playing aspect of it, love the all that goes into it. So, when I got the chance to, start coaching, college in the fall of 2010, I kind of wanted to do it because I wanted to be a high school coach because I really, admired my high school head coach, Randy Strand, a lot. So, and I got into it, and I've never left college. So it's been a kind of a weird, interesting ride from that standpoint.
1: So how will your experience with Andy at presentation, where he built the program from scratch, that's got to be something that's very advantageous for you in this new situation you're in?
0: Yeah, it's, Andy, I shouldn't call him Andy, Coach Carr, learned a ton from him. Because I got there in January. He'd already been there for maybe 6 months or so. But just getting to learn, like, hey, we got to plan, everything out. We got to be super organized, and knowing, recruiting and buying equipment. And then, once we start to get players on campus, they won't have anybody to tell them what to do or how things are done. So you have to, teach them everything from the ground up. So I think, getting a chance to learn under him, and he was super organized when it came to all that, and very, very well versed in how to just manage that aspect of it. And I learned a ton in my 2 years working for him. Similarly to the experience I had today, or the last few days, is all right, what are the things, what are the immediate things that we need to get done? How do we tackle this, and how do we move it forward?
1: Well, you're not starting from scratch, but to some degree, it's like a mulligan. It's like you're starting over. Isn't that fair?
0: Yeah, when I talked with our vice president of athletics, Travis Whipple, on Sunday, and him and I spoke, and he spoke to our staff, but it was kind of like it was two things. We're gonna flush, what we've had happen here so far. We're just going to flush it, but we're not going to forget about it. We're going to have to kind of learn from the miscues and the mistakes we made along the way. So it was kind of both things. That, hey, we can start fresh, we can start new and the rebirth, but also we need to be able to learn from the missteps that we took as well. So that's kind of what we've been trying to work towards here. And focusing on, how can we respond in the correct, way when maybe something bad happens.
1: Well, Levi, best wishes. Shoot me a text. Tell me which color house your parents live in on number 9 at Adrian so I can go say hi. And I'll see you in a couple of weeks when you're in Sioux Falls, right?
0: Sounds good. Look forward to seeing you, and appreciate your time. And, thanks a bunch. Let's ride.
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8: And welcome back to the show, and great having Levi Bullerman on for the first time ever, and it's kind of cool that he was a listener way back when the show first started. 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He's pretty excited with the way things went, even though they didn't win and felt like they should have won the game, and they certainly could have won the game. It was way closer than the 38-24 score would indicate at Boise State on Saturday night, because Boise did score a long touchdown run with a minute left to make it look. It was tied with 10 minutes to go in the game. That's pretty impressive against a team that's, you know, been in the playoffs recently with Ashton Genty. All right. Hope you enjoyed the show today. It was a lot of fun from my end. I think we'll come back and do it again tomorrow. Have a great rest of your day.
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16: This day in sports history. September 22nd, 1911. At the age of 44, Cy Young beats the Pittsburgh Pirates for his 511th and final win of his career. In 1912, for the second time in his career, Eddie Collins steals six bases in a game. In 1969, Willie Mays joins Babe Ruth as the only two players to hit 600 or more home runs. And in 1991, Don Shula records his 300th NFL victory. And that's what happened. This day in sports history.
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8: Breaking news in the National Football League, as New York Giants quarterback Jackson Dart could miss the entire season because of the knee injury suffered in last night's loss to the Rams. Multiple reports say an MRI revealed further damage to Dart's injured knee than originally thought after last night's game. Dart was replaced by Jameis Winston, who went 11 of 27 for 111 yards and an interception in that loss. Bears backup quarterback Tyson Bagent is now in concussion protocol, meaning the team may turn to Case Keenum for their Week 3 Monday night showdown with the Philadelphia Eagles. Caleb Williams still week to week with that hamstring injury. Former Titans quarterback Will Levis is signing with the New York Jets as the team is releasing Bailey Zappe. Cardinals corner Will Johnson suffered a neck injury against the Seahawks that could cost him this season. Yankee star Aaron Judge not likely to be available for the team in next week's wildcard series, according to Aaron Boone. Yankees lead the Rays right now 2-0 as they play in the eighth in game one of a doubleheader. I'm Dan Beyer.
26: Portions of the show are recorded. You want winners? He went 0 for 14 picking bowl games.
27: God bless football.
26: You want hot takes? He said Patrick Mahomes would be a disaster.
27: Really?
26: You want baseball news? He doesn't even know who Kyle Tucker is.
27: Oh, okay.
26: In his personal record book, Kevin Durant hasn't won a ring yet.
27: I'm just telling you, that's what he's doing.
26: You're listening to the man who made falling upwards an art form.
27: It's crazy.
26: This is Stu Gotts and Company, live.
28: Job, hauling items for the mob.
27: Mikey A, it is rare here where we start the show with breaking news. You have some breaking news, though, from Adam Schefter. What are you hearing here? What are you reading?
0: Yeah, coming in about 15, 20 minutes ago, breaking, further testing today revealed Giants quarterback Jackson Dart's knee injury is worse than initially thought, and the team and Dart are now facing the possibility of season-ending knee surgery, according to ESPN.
8: Yes.
0: Of all the quarterback injuries suffered in week two, Dart's is turning out to be easily the most significant.
27: That should read that the Giants fans are now, and the Giants organization is now staring at Jameis Winston as their starting quarterback for the remainder of the season, for the rest of the year. That is terrible news because they got off to a good start. Jackson Dart was being, it looked like through week one, that he was running in a way that was more responsible. He wasn't running. He was just playing quarterback. And the idea that people tell him, hey, stop running, don't do this, don't do that. Injuries can happen on any play in the NFL. And unfortunately, it happened to the Giants young quarterback, and that stinks for the New York Giants and their fan base.
1: I hate this part about football because when you're watching that game on Monday Night Football, the injury looked bad at the time. And, and when he's limping off the field, you're like, oh no, you're just thinking the worst, and you're hearing the reports coming out saying maybe 2 to 4 weeks, the trainer lip read 4 to 6 weeks, and nothing really matched up with the eye test to what you thought you saw on the football field.
27: Yes, but John Harbaugh's face, like, he was out there, he looked very, very concerned. It looked like, if you were just looking at John Harbaugh's face, you were looking at a man who thought his quarterback was out for the season, no?
1: Yeah, and now you could do the thing saying, like, where do the Giants turn from here? Is it Jameis Winston? Do you get New England on the phone and try to make a call for Tommy DeVito? I kind of like that option. Yes. I kind of like Tommy DeVito.
27: Do you really? I'm concerned for Cam Scataboo because Jackson Dart is his best friend. I mean, they're inseparable. I don't know if Cam Scataboo is going to be able to handle the news. But I have a good candidate for the Giants quarterback. How about you reunite John Harbaugh with Joe Flacco? How about that? Huh?
8: Oh.
27: Yes.
1: So I'm at the point where
27: you don't like it.
1: Any option you give me,
27: right,
1: maybe outside of Tommy DeVito. Tommy DeVito was the only one that kind of sparked a little light bulb above my head.
27: Right.
1: When I mentioned that possible reconnection of him going back to Jersey.
27: Mm-hmm.
1: If you're a Giants fan today, you could spin this however you want with whatever option you want. Your season's over. Essentially, your season is over with this Jackson Dart injury.
27: Is the season over? Do you guys not trust Jameis Winston? Is that the problem?
0: It's not that I don't trust Jameis Winston. It's just we all know what Jameis Winston is going to be. He's a roller coaster. He's going to make some throw, and it's not even game to game. It is literally play to play, throw to throw.
27: Right.
0: Jameis Winston will make throws in any given day that make you go, that's why he was the first overall pick way back when. That's what they saw at him in Florida State. And then the very next play, 2 plays later, 10 plays later, he's going to make such a boneheaded throw where you go, why would you even attempt to make that throw?
27: Right. Probably not good enough. If he's starting the remainder of the games for the Giants this season, they're probably not going to be good enough to make the playoffs. But I don't think Giant fans were expecting to make the playoffs before the season started. Is the Giants season over? I guess it is. If Jackson Dart is out for the year, yeah, I guess the season's kind of over.
1: And especially after that week one performance where you're coming off that emotional high of beating the rival Cowboys, where Giants fans have been a laughingstock in the NFL the past couple of years. And finally, you get that result beating the Cowboys and you're saying, okay, maybe things are changing. Maybe Harbaugh is changing the culture right away from week one. And you get the disappointment last night on top of the fact that now your potential franchise quarterback is potentially done for the season.
27: It stinks. I like Jackson Dart. The reason I'm bummed today, and I shouldn't be really that bummed, is I enjoy watching Jackson Dart play. I think Jackson Dart is going to be an incredible quarterback, and so I'm kind of bummed, even as a Jet fan, because I was excited for the Giants and their fan base because they have the coolest thing in sports, a young, cool quarterback with a great personality.
0: I'm going to be the one to do it, right?
27: Yeah.
0: It's going to be me. I'm going to do it.
27: Yeah.
0: Is Jackson Dart injury prone? Are we done trusting Jackson Dart? When you go into next year, if he has now missed 2 full seasons almost, Are we now going into next year saying, well, they got Jackson Dart?
2: Right, and I'll take it one step further. If the Giants tank the rest of the year with Jameis Winston as their quarterback, are they going to take Arch Manning in the draft? How about that?
0: Wow. Eli might have something to say.
2: Yeah, Eli would be happy. I mean, Uncle Eli.
0: I don't think so.
2: What do you mean?
0: I don't think so.
2: Why?
0: Hey, go somewhere else and make your own. That's my team. I already planted the Manning flag in New York. You go elsewhere.
1: But if you are a Giants fan, you have to be rooting for a potential Arch Manning reunion, because then you could just tape that second number on the jersey and your old Eli Manning jerseys right back into use.
2: Yes.
1: But I think it is a bit unfair to say Jackson Dart is injury prone just because of how much of a freak injury yesterday was. Like, Jackson Dart didn't put himself in a bad situation.
2: That injury could happen to any quarterback in the NFL at any time, in any game, in any moment. It just happens. It's a brutal game they're playing out there, and people get hurt. I mean,
0: I agree with you. I'm not trying to say he's injury prone, but I am saying he's 2 for 2.
2: Right.
0: He's 2 for 2. He's had 2 seasons. He's had 2 season-ending injuries in 2 seasons. At some point, you got to go, can we count on him next year when we go, oh, all the hype, we got this guy, we brought in this coach, all these things are going well for us as the New York Giants, mm-hmm. and our quarterback is Jackson Dart. Are you really going, yeah, that's our quarterback for 17 games?
2: Right.
0: I can't.
2: Yep.
1: I think if you're a Giants fan, you have to spin zone yourself into the idea of Jameis Winston, where yesterday looked like Jameis Winston had no plans of ever playing in an NFL mm-hmm. game again.
2: Why
1: and
2: would
1: the
2: he?
1: The second he got there, he was all wide-eyed and like,
2: yes.
1: He didn't look like a quarterback that was prepared. He looked like a quarterback that was just thrown into the game. So now that you're going into week 3 saying Winston is our starting quarterback, maybe Winston prepares better. It's a bit unfair of me to say that Winston wasn't prepared as a quarterback, but after what we saw last night, I actually don't think it's that unfair.
2: That's fair. Yeah.
0: when the Giants play the Commanders,
2: yes,
0: it's Winston versus Mariota.
2: Right. Oh, wow. Blast from the past.
0: The first and the second pick of that draft.
2: Wait, as a Giant fan, though, what are you rooting for? Like a magical season at this point, right? Because Jackson Dart is done. Are you rooting for some sort of magical season with Jameis Winston, hoping he can carry you into the playoffs and keep the momentum going with John Harbaugh as his quarterback? Or are you now rooting for them to be as bad as possible to get a higher draft pick? What are you rooting for as a Giant fan?
0: I think you're rooting for Jameis Winston to carry you into some sort of playoffs,
2: right,
0: or at least in the conversation. You're hoping for more good Jameis than bad Jameis.
2: Yes.
0: And I don't think that team is going to, with that coach and Jameis Winston's highs, I don't think they're going to ever be bad enough to be talking about Arch Manning.
2: That's fair.
1: I would be rooting for a high pick just to add to this core, but I do think the Giant fan has been so lousy for so long recently, especially when they come in with expectations of like what Giants football can be. I think the Giants fans right now are just rooting for competent football, and it seems like that's what you're at the very least going to get with Harbaugh.
2: You know, you talk about Jameis Winston and he didn't look very prepared last night. I don't think Jameis at this point in his career wants to be prepared or wants to prepare. I think he is fine being the most popular guy in the locker room, delivering nothing but positivity and great pregame speeches. I think this is something that Jameis Winston did not want. He didn't want another chance to prove that he could be a great quarterback in the NFL. He just likes that everyone in the locker room loves him, and now he's been thrown into action here where he actually has to study game film, which is something I don't believe Jameis Winston wants to do. I think the Giants might have to be in the market for a new quarterback. How about that?
0: He was enjoying the podcast game, and I get it.
2: He was. The weekend observations coming up next, but first, Taylor has a word from our friends over at FanDuel.
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4: It was week two in the NFL. Josh Allen opened Highmark Stadium with a bang while the Eagles soared late in Tennessee to win. The Bears and Commanders go down with their stars, and the Chiefs grabbed a second win in overtime. It's week three in the NFL. 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
33: Mostly cloudy as we go through the rest of your Tuesday. Highs on either side of 60 with a generally calm breeze out of the southeast around 10 miles per hour. Mostly cloudy tonight with a calm southeast wind. Your low around 50. Then 67 on Wednesday. We do take a step in the right direction, but it's still mostly cloudy and a bit breezy. Southeast winds at 15 to 25 miles per hour. From the Storm Center at Kelloland TV, I'm meteorologist Adam Rutt.
34: Daniel and the offense and the tackles are healthy and... Okay, what about the defense? That is probably more surprising, but watching the Chargers be the Chargers, and give credit to the Raiders. Yeah. Raiders were a better team. The Cardinals were a better team. You know, the Packers with an ugly win, and I was trying to figure out if this had ever happened before. They had less than 200 total yards. They had over 100 penalty yards. They had a negative turnover margin. Before that game, teams with those numbers were 0-44 dating back to 1941.
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13: Now, if you look at the Bolts are 0-2 at home against the Cardinals and the Raiders. Two teams that last season combined had a 176 winning percentage. They went 6-28 last season. And that feels statistically disrespectful. You're like, well, they're so bad right now, the Chargers. If they scheduled Bishop Sycamore, they'd lose to Bishop Sycamore. All right? And now you look ahead. And they've gotten rid of the lightweights. Now they're playing the heavyweights. They got them lined up. Here's the upcoming schedule for the Chargers. At Buffalo, at Seattle, Broncos at home, Chiefs on the road, and then the Rams. That's 0-7.
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0: The weekend observations coming up here in just a minute. But first, let's go to Sherman Oaks. Dan Byer has a sports update.
1: Stu, it's the breaking news you guys talked about off the top. Giants quarterback Jackson Dart could miss the entire season because of the knee injury suffered in last night's loss to the Rams. Multiple reports are saying that an MRI revealed further damage to Dart's knee than originally thought after last night's game. Head coach John Harbaugh did speak with reporters today, saying that they found out more information and evaluations continue on the knee of Jackson Dart. Bears backup quarterback Tyson Bagent is in concussion protocol. If he can't go and Caleb Williams can't go because of that hamstring injury, it could be Case Keenum starting Monday night in week 3 against the Philadelphia Eagles. Former Titans quarterback Will Levis is signing with the Jets. The Jets are releasing Bailey Zappe. Aaron Judge not likely to be available for the Yankees in next week's wild card series. That's according to manager Aaron Boone. Judge has a moderate calf strain and received a PPP injection yesterday. Yankees took game one of a doubleheader against the Rays 2-0. Red Sox named interim manager Chad Tracy as their full-time skipper, giving him a 3-year deal that includes a club option. And ESPN reports that the Toronto Raptors and forward Kawhi Leonard have agreed on a new 2-year extension for Leonard that'll pay him $115 million. It includes a player option at the end of the deal. Stu, back to you.
0: Taylor, let's get to the weekend observations. Mikey! It wasn't too long ago that we compared him to Tom Brady. He's a 3-time Super Bowl champion and a 3-time Super Bowl MVP. But with an aging supporting cast combined with an ACL injury, his team didn't make the playoffs a year ago, and it seems like we all forgot about him. Last week, he returned to action for the first time since the ACL. Good. Not great, but in week 2, everything changed. 32 of 47, 382 yards, 3 touchdowns, no interceptions, and a win. And just like that, make no mistake about it, Patrick Mahomes is back. He's back.
2: That's so scary.
0: I know.
2: That's so scary.
0: Right. But you know what I'm saying? Like, I know he was back in week 1, but that wasn't Patrick Mahomes. This past weekend, that was Patrick Mahomes. Oh, he's back. There is no better compliment for a linebacker than saying he has a thick neck.
2: Wow.
0: Taylor, put it on the poll.
3: I think it was Robert Spillane from the Patriots that they were talking about.
0: All right. The Steelers could play the greatest show on turf, and it'd still be a 16-13 rock fight. It's true.
2: Yep.
0: They drag you into the mud. I mean, they really do.
2: It's where they like to play.
0: Yep, the mud. Put it on the poll. Do the Steelers like playing in mud? And dragging you into it. J.J. Watt calling T.J. Watts' game a weekly tradition unlike any other. Also, a couple of Watts cutting it up.
2: What's up with that?
0: I don't know. What do you mean? Why not have Watt call Watts' game?
2: What's up with that?
0: Oh, I get it now. What's up? I gave you a real response. You had a funny joke. I gave you a real answer.
2: I didn't have a funny joke. I had a joke.
0: Yeah, you got the sound, man. Drake May is the Tom Brady of Mac Jones's.
3: That's a little unfair to Drake May.
0: It's your observation. It's yours.
2: That's a bit much. That's a bit much.
0: I tried to take it out. You put it back in. I don't know how to pronounce this guy's name. Eli Raridan. I get it right? Proving all white tight ends look the same. Raridan, more like Commodon.
2: Commodon.
0: I said it wrong? little bit. Let's try it again.
2: I get what you were trying to go for there.
0: Yeah, well, common. I wasn't confident
2: rare,
0: doing it.
2: Common.
0: Eli Raridan, proving all white tight ends look the same. Raridan, more like Common Don.
2: There you go.
0: Thank you. Take two.
2: I don't think it's Raridan.
0: I asked you.
2: And I said it.
0: At no point, and I mean no point, did I think the Jets were winning that game. I hate them. Abby turned to me, up 17-7, and said to me, what's wrong? And I said, they're going to lose. And she said, they're up 10. And I said, they've already lost. She was confused. Nobody.
2: That game was never in doubt.
0: It could have been 24-7.
2: Never in doubt.
0: Nobody has ever deserved to lose a game more than Aaron Glenn with that clock management. He's terrible. I mean, you get the Jets in situational football and you've got them right where you want them. I mean, it is unbelievable. Hey, Red Zone, I don't need you to be ahead of the main game feed I'm watching. Figure it out.
2: Good call.
0: I know.
2: Good call.
0: They're not synced up correctly. I understand that, but I don't understand why. But how do you want the Red Zone to figure it out? There's a reason they're not, right?
3: It's 2026. There's no reason why I should be watching multi-view, and I'm watching the Jets main feed. And then with sound, I'm watching the Jets main feed. And then all of a sudden, in the bottom right hand, I see a drop punt in the Jets Packers game where I'm like, whoa, Red Zone, you got to slow down there. Maybe just have every game on Red Zone.
0: Right.
3: Just on like a little bit of a delay to kind of adjust for it.
0: All right. So I go Red Zone only. If I'm watching the Red Zone, I won't watch another game. It will just be red. I don't do the multi-view. It's dizzying. It's confusing. I just go Red Zone or I go Jets game. That's what I do. No.
2: I have 5 games and Red Zone on. I essentially tape my eyelids open, put drops in them, and I just let football information flood into my brain.
0: Right. And I guess with the Jet game, it doesn't matter if it's ahead or delayed because you know what's going to happen anyway, right, Mikey? I mean,
2: of course.
0: Yes. 17-7. If football started in the fourth quarter, Tyler Shuck would be the greatest of all time. He's really good.
2: He treats the fourth quarter like Blake Bortles used to treat garbage time, except he's winning, or at least coming close to winning. Yeah.
0: I texted Tyler Shuck yesterday. He responded.
2: Did you text him, hey, big dog? Because if you didn't say big dog, then he's not coming on.
0: You know what? I didn't. I forgot to do it.
2: That's your fault.
0: I started it with Shuck and an exclamation point.
2: Is he coming on this week?
0: He said, appreciate you, Stugatz. I remember the Mother Shuckers, Super Bowl, Radio Row, perhaps next week. Give me a buzz. How about that? Yeah, I got it right here.
2: Big dog, he'd be on this week.
0: You're right. I'm sorry. I'll send you his number. You try. Start with a big dog. In the fourth quarter, and only the fourth quarter, you know what the T in Tyler Shuck stands for?
2: Tom Brady.
0: Yes. Wow. What a great guess. You know what the S in Tyler Shuck stands for?
2: I'm trying to think of a quarterback that. Nah, go ahead.
0: Steve Young.
2: Right. I was just trying to think. I couldn't get to Steve Young.
0: Yes. Baltimore Ravens got shucked. Ben Johnson should have saved some of those points from last week for this week. Ben Johnson, do it in the elements. Caleb Williams, Madden curse. Forgot about that. Madden curse. Jeez.
2: So cold.
0: Yes.
2: So cold here on the cart.
0: Right. The C in Caleb stands for cold and cursed. Every few years, we're reminded that Tyson Bagent is still on the Bears. Special Bagent.
3: Remember that run he had where you were like, man, is this guy something? And then like 3 games in, you're like, oh, no.
0: Yeah, he's nothing. I do remember that run.
2: He was there before the floaty was a thing. Otherwise, he might have had one.
0: Jameis Winston not winning the floaty. I mean,
2: not yet.
0: It's Drew Locke's award to lose, right? Right now it is.
2: Oh,
0: correct?
2: Yeah.
0: Yes.
2: Oh, yeah.
0: Right. It's been great. The only thing doubtful about Sam Levitt was his ability to complete a pass. Lane Kiffin taking credit for the atmosphere at Ole Miss. Lane, the Stugats is strong in you. It's well done. Yeah. It was a win-win, classic win-win. Lane Kiffin, before you took the LSU job, you should have made sure Trinidad Chambliss would go with you. Yeah.
2: Wow.
0: Yep.
2: Yeah. That would have been ideal.
0: Yes. Lane Kiffin, 13-26 against top 25 teams. Lane Kiffin is just SEC James Franklin.
2: Wow.
3: Stu, don't look now. Yes. James Franklin and Virginia Tech, they're kind of good.
0: Well, we always do that with James Franklin. Well, and I'm not going to look now.
2: Isn't this the James Franklin cycle?
0: Yes.
3: No, but what I think happened with James Franklin when we took him out of Penn State, we took him out of the deep end and we moved him to the ACC, which is like the equivalent of like a kiddie pool.
0: Yeah, it is a kiddie pool, right? Yes. And anyone can survive in the kiddie pool. I mean, I think. I don't know what I'm doing there. I'm not going to watch him. Not today, not tomorrow, only if they make the playoffs and I'm forced to watch him. But he's not making the playoffs. You have him making the playoff?
3: Not this year, eventually.
0: Okay. Because he's in the kiddie pool.
3: Yep. All right. And he knows how to swim well enough. He knows how to tread water.
0: That's all he does. Jamar Chase, catch of the year. Mikey, you know what the C in Chase stands for?
2: Catch of the year.
0: It was right there for you. Good. Yes.
2: Yeah. I thought you were trying to sneak one around on me.
0: Yep. No, I wasn't. Just straightforward. Hey, TV broadcast. When somebody dislocates their elbow, I promise you, we don't need to see it 10 times. Enough. Why? You show it once, I get it, I see it, I see how gruesome the injury is. I do not need to see it 9 more times. Don't.
2: Well, in case you missed it. Gotta show it again.
0: There.
2: And again.
0: Cam Ward leads the league in extending plays just to still throw it out of bounds.
2: But he's so good at it. He is so good at extending those plays.
0: It's his greatest skill.
2: Rid of it. Yes.
0: If the point of football was to scramble away, create some time, and throw it out of bounds, then he should have been the number one pick in the draft. He's great at it. No one better. The Titans uniforms are too good for them to be this bad. Yeah. That was Philadelphia's first road win against the Titans since 1991. The House of Pain game. You know what that means, Mikey?
2: Oh, they were due.
0: Yeah, you're on your game today, man. Jeez.
2: They were due. Oh, I miss Steve Young.
0: Yeah. Well,
2: still upset with myself.
0: It's all right. Where else would you have gone there? I mean, it's
2: I'm Steve trying McNair. To think of how it could have been Marino or something. Trying to.
0: But
2: Super
0: it had to be
2: Bowl.
0: An S. It had to be an S.
2: Super Bowl, yeah.
0: Yeah, true. Yeah.
2: Got caught in my thoughts.
0: All right. Carolina Panthers. Frisky.
2: Yep.
0: Panthers giving up 59 points last week and 3 points this week. Tale of 2 weeks. Same with the Bears, I guess, right? Scoring 59 and scoring 3. Tale of 2 weeks.
2: Wow.
0: Couple of tails cutting it up. Cooper Rush with a rare ability to make Bijan Robinson boring. Taylor, you know you wrote Drake London here as well as Bijan Robinson. I only chose one. I went with Bijan because the B in Bijan stands for boring.
3: Stu, once I saw that typo there, I was like, he is going to read it no matter how I typed it.
0: I should have went with a rare ability to make Drake Bijan Robinson boring.
3: Mikey, I saw that typo coming a mile away.
0: Bijan Robinson with Cooper Rush is like putting a race car in a school zone. The Falcons will fix any defense. You know what the F in Falcon stands for, Mikey?
2: Fixing defenses?
0: Yeah, you fixing any defense. Mm. I mean, you're getting an A today, man. Jack Strand's first NFL pass being a pick six. Only up from here.
3: The saddest sign I saw this weekend was in that Atlanta Falcons game. A Falcons fan brought a sign that said, "It's Strand time." Reevaluate your life at that point.
0: No, please, man, do, yes. That's... You know what the S in Strand stands for? Sad.
2: I love the idea of him, like, 50 years from now telling his grandkids, "Yeah, my first play, I threw a touchdown for the Carolina Panthers." Yes. I didn't know you played for the Panthers.
0: I didn't. Nope. And they didn't need my help either. Taylor, put it on the poll. If you're a fan holding a Strand time sign, do you need to reevaluate your life? It's Strand time.
3: I think it was, "We want Strand." I think that's what the sign is.
0: Whatever the sign is, just put it on the poll. Does that fan need to reevaluate their lives? First matchup of coaches named Todd in NFL history. What are the Todds of that happening? It was Todd Bowles and Todd Monken. A couple of Todds cutting it up. I skipped it. What are the Todds?
2: Well, what's funny, I think they're both named Todd Robert.
0: Get out of here.
2: Yeah?
0: What are the Todds? If the Buccaneers and Browns game never resumed, would anybody actually notice?
2: My Survivor pool pick.
0: What time did that game end?
3: It ended with like the 7 p.m. window starting, I think.
0: It was after the witching hour. Well, yes. No, it was a 1 o'clock game. It was in the second half of the 4 o'clock games, I think, is when it ended.
3: Yeah, it ended about 7 p.m., I think.
0: It's crazy. Happens down here, though. Lightning, you know? Stupid. Ruben Bain, with zero pressures through 2 weeks. Maybe the draft analysts were right about his arms. It's a game of inches. It's been close.
3: He's lacking inches.
0: You're the Tampa Bay Buccaneers. Mike Tomlin calls today. What do you do?
2: Hello, Mike. When? Yes? Today? Tomorrow? What? You need a ride?
0: What are the Todds of that happening, though?
2: Going to that well a little bit. Going to that well a little too often here.
0: I mean, I'm just saying Tomlin's not going to... What's the T in Tomlin stand for? Todds. I'm just saying Tomlin's not going to call the Tampa Bay Buccaneers. That's not a team he wants to coach, I don't think.
2: But you have him calling the New York Jets? Move on.
0: You have him calling the Jets.
2: You have him... I don't think he's...
0: All right. Who's he calling then? Oh, I know who he's calling. Oof. Texans.
2: We'll say, no. Why they not? Can't get rid of him.
0: Well, they can. For him. Yes. No. Mm-hmm. They can.
2: North Carolina, maybe.
0: They can get rid of him for him. No, North Carolina. Taylor wishes North Carolina. Would you want Tomlin to be your head coach, or you're done with NFL coaches?
3: I'd take anybody else.
0: Really?
2: Tomlin calls Duke.
0: Yeah. Congratulations to the Bengals for finally giving Joe Burrow a defense.
2: That's upsetting.
0: Yep. NASCAR needs more fist fights. And even then, I'm not sure I'd watch. Close your eyes and just imagine how good Kamario Taylor will look in a Miami Hurricanes jersey next year. Yeah. I'm not saying this about Texas A&M. Mike Elko's my friend. They're not frauds. I'm not saying it. You said it.
2: Oh, that's not nice.
0: I know. We love Elko.
2: Love Elko.
0: Yep, not saying it. That's Taylor's observation. Texas A&M frauds. I said I wouldn't say it. Taylor said it.
2: I'm not sure we're going to like Will Stein. Yep. Let's see how he goes first.
0: North Carolina, Clemson. Someone had to win. North Carolina just wanted it less. Dabo Swinney celebrated that win like he beat one of Belichick's Patriot teams. Hey, Dabo, you beat Billy Edwards Jr., not Brady. Act like you've been there before. You were the one that was saying, if you squint when you look at Billy Edwards Jr., what you'll see is Tom Brady. That was 2 weeks ago you said that, Taylor.
3: Yeah, I've had my eyes checked, and I don't see it anymore.
0: All right. I have to be honest. when I said, I don't know if I'd watch NASCAR with fights. I do know, with certainty, I wouldn't. NC State did what NC State does. The Wolfpack. If you had NC State plus 3.5, I wouldn't blame you if you never bet again. It was that bad.
2: Oh, wow.
3: Oh, my God. We've never seen a team lose like that before.
0: Really? Jeez. Both of you had the same reaction. That bad, huh?
2: It was an ending that I immediately sent to everyone I knew when it hit social media. I was like, have you seen this?
0: NC State just needed to take a safety. Dan Orlovsky wins that game. The rare game Dan Orlovsky would have won. Mikey, you know what the O in Orlovsky stands for?
2: Out of the back of the end zone?
0: Yes!
3: Stu, I have a stat that highlights how bad NC State's loss was.
0: Yeah.
3: Teams with the ball and the lead in the final 10 seconds of a game.
0: Right.
3: The last 20 seasons entering
0: now,
3: today.
0: Now I realize the reaction.
3: 1,046 and one. The only other loss was the Michigan-Michigan State drop punt.
0: That's a bad beat, man. Oh, God. A tip of the cap to one Howie Rose. See, Dunn, what happened? What's going on with Howie? Dunn? Yeah?
3: Retired.
0: All right. You know what the R in Rose stands for?
3: Retired.
0: Thank you. The Raiders have two quarterbacks that are better than Justin Herbert. The Seahawks might too. I mean, I like Drew Locke. I wouldn't blame Madison Beer if she called off the engagement.
2: Yeah.
0: I mean, she went into it thinking that she was going to marry a good quarterback.
3: Yeah. According to some people, he's still a good quarterback.
0: Well, who?
3: Oh, a lot of people still make an excuse.
0: Are they really? Jesus Christ.
2: Your favorite quarterback analyst's favorite quarterback is Justin Herbert.
0: Chris Sims?
2: Yes. Whoever. Like Dan Orlovsky, his favorite quarterback?
0: Well, no, I don't know if Chris Sims... I got to be honest. We haven't spoken to Chris Sims. We will later this week.
2: It'd be nice to ask him.
0: I think Sims is starting to question it. I do. I mean...
3: So this quote was from Dan Orlovsky yesterday on the Pat McAfee show.
0: Jesus.
3: It's a comedy of errors by everyone but Justin Herbert
0: enough,
3: right now.
0: Enough. Out of the back of the end zone. Where do you say it? McAfee?
3: Yep.
0: Pat McAfee. More like Pat McAtree.
2: Pat McAfee.
0: I'll play that game all day, dude.
2: You'll win.
0: Here's something to ponder. Did Tua make Mike McDaniel look good?
2: Wow.
0: No need to discuss now. Stash it away for a rainy day, although I will say it's something I might want to discuss now. It's a fair thing to think about. Death, taxes, and us asking the question, are the Raiders for real? A tradition unlike any other. They're 2-0. They have two quarterbacks better than Justin Herbert. For real?
2: No.
0: No.
3: I like what they did in the offseason.
2: Listen, yeah. On their way, maybe.
0: Right.
2: For real? No.
0: Not now. Too soon. All right. Joe Alt, 4 penalties. Max Crosby had him in hell. Speaking of hell, Art Briles. Mikey, those are the weekend observations.
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8: With the KO Sports Minute from Learfield, I'm John Thayer. The South Dakota women's soccer team is back in action this week as the Coyotes open up Summit League play on Thursday night against South Dakota State. The Coyotes have not played a game since Senior Day on September 6th in a 2-0 win over Drake. South Dakota is currently 3-3-2 on the season, while South Dakota State is 5-2-1. The matchup is the conference opener for both teams. 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
8: The South Dakota men's and women's cross-country teams are back in action this week when they travel to Columbia.

0: Form poll, the Coyotes are number 8 after their first loss of the season at Boise State on Saturday. The Coyotes made no movement in the latest coaches poll, remaining at number 12. The South Dakota football team is currently 3-1 on the season, and the Coyotes will be on action this weekend when they travel to Youngstown State on Saturday to take on the Penguins. It's the conference opener for South Dakota. Youngstown State is 2-2 on the season, and 0-1 in Valley play. With the Coyote Sports Minute from Learfield, I'm John Thayer.
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1: Bobby Skinner, the host of Giants Nation, the Giant Nation podcast, is going to join us coming up next. Will Stein, the head coach of Kentucky football, going to join us in the 4 o'clock hour as well. But Mikey Taylor has a couple of NFL questions for us. Are you ready?
2: I love it.
1: What
2: this,
1: do you have?
2: This is what I wait all year for.
1: What, NFL questions?
2: From Taylor.
1: Yeah, just from Taylor, right. Go ahead, Taylor. What do you have for us?
0: So there are 7 teams currently at 0-2. So my question for you guys, which 0-2 team should feel the worst about themselves today? There's the Chargers, the Texans, the Falcons, the Dolphins, the Titans, the Buccaneers, and the Colts.
1: All right. So it feels like an obvious answer to me, Mikey. I don't know about you. For me, it would be the Houston Texans, right?
2: It hasn't been good for Houston. You're counting on that defense becoming what it was last year. At this point, though, it's time to let's see it.
1: Right.
2: The Chargers is a very easy answer for me.
1: Yeah.
2: You didn't just lose. You lost at home to 2 teams that we went into the season thinking would be fighting for maybe the top draft pick.
1: Right. So you think the Chargers are the team that's 0-2 that is the most disappointing? I think it's the Texans, only because everyone says to me it's not the Titans, it's none of those teams. Maybe the Buccaneers would be in the mix in terms of teams that started 0-2 that should feel bad about it. But when you're talking, you know, when everyone's telling us, hey, championship defense and CJ Stroud is playing okay, I'd be concerned with the Texans being 0-2. That's just me.
2: Okay, but let me just throw this at you. At the Bills, at the Seahawks, home against the Broncos, at the Chiefs, at the Rams, against the Texans, at the Ravens. Where do you see a win in there for this Justin Herbert-led Los Angeles Chargers?
1: I don't. I mean, maybe they're marching for Arch. How about that?
0: So can I make the argument for some of the teams that you guys didn't mention? Because I think you can make an argument for almost any team at 0-2 for sure. Who should feel the worst about themselves.
1: Well, not all of them.
0: The Colts. You're 0-2. And when you're so bad,
1: yeah,
0: you have the life raft of, okay, at least we're going to get a good pick out of this. The Colts do not have that life raft because of the Sauce Gardner trade and a first round pick coming back to the Jets.
1: Yes, they thought they were a cornerback away. They weren't.
2: I'll make an argument for another team, the Tennessee Titans. You might be awful and you might not have a quarterback. Like, you use the number one overall pick on Cam Ward.
1: Yes.
2: And he has not played anything like even Tyler Shuck, who was picked in the second round of that draft.
1: Yeah, it's a totally fair point, because you can listen, if you're a Titans fan, you'd be okay being 0-2 as long as you saw some progress from Cam Ward. You haven't seen anything from Cam Ward.

0: Nothing. Nothing that would give you any sort of proof that this guy is going to be a long-term answer at the quarterback position for them.
1: And I feel like you could even strengthen the argument even further by reminding Titans fans, Robert Saleh is your head coach.
0: What's your next question for us?
1: Which 2-0 team do you trust the least? So the 2-0 teams are the Bills, the Bengals, the Raiders, the Chiefs, the Eagles, the Vikings, the Seahawks, and the 49ers.
0: Most people would say the Raiders. I'm not so certain it is the Raiders. 2-0 teams that you trust the least. Wow, that's a good question.
2: While you look at it and think, yes. I'm going to say I'm most people. It's the Raiders. Congratulations. You beat Miami. Maybe Los Angeles isn't as good as we thought, but you're still a ways away from being a legit contender, especially in a division with the Chiefs and the Broncos. But I like what I'm seeing out of the Raiders. I think they're on a good trajectory, but they're not a threat.
0: All right, I'm going to go Minnesota Vikings here. Kyler Murray's hurt. Carson Wentz, the quarterback. They're in a tough division. Their next three games, though, are fairly easy. So now I'm starting to think about it. They have Miami. Well, the Saints is not easy. And then they're home against the Colts. But I don't trust that team. I don't trust that coach. I don't trust that quarterback, Carson Wentz. And I don't trust Kyler Murray when he comes back as well. So I'm going to say the Minnesota Vikings.
1: Mikey, I think the Raiders is the popular pick, but I'm kind of with Stu here because I think it kind of just boils down. Who do you trust more, Carson Wentz or Kirk Cousins? And I think the Raiders have kind of proved why you go out and get a Kirk Cousins, because he could
0: yes.
1: go out and win you games that you really don't have any business winning.
0: Right, as long as they're in the playoffs.
2: He could win you 7 or 8 games.
0: Yeah, but he won too early. And as long as they're in the hunt, they're not going back to Mendoza. So for me, I don't know, it's Minnesota. I can tell you the 0-2 team that I feel best about, and that's the Dolphins. The Dolphins are doing exactly what the Dolphins are supposed to do, and they should feel great about their 0-2 start. Stugatz here. 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
13: New York Giants quarterback Jackson Dart could miss the entire season because of the knee injury suffered in last night's loss to the Los Angeles Rams. Multiple reports saying an MRI revealed more damage than the Giants originally thought. Here's Giants head coach John Harbaugh earlier today.
14: Right now, the evaluations are ongoing. We haven't got any final decisions yet. We've learned a lot more. I wouldn't really want to share too much until decisions get made.
13: Jameis Winston replaced Dart in last night's loss to the Rams, going 11 of 27 for 111 yards and an interception. Bears backup quarterback Tyson Bagent is in concussion protocol, with Caleb Williams dealing with a hamstring injury. Chicago may have to turn to Case Keenum for their Week 3 Monday night game against the Eagles. Aaron Judge not likely to be available for the Yankees next week in the wildcard series, according to skipper Aaron Boone. Yankees topped the Rays today 2-0 in game 1 of a doubleheader. I'm Dan Beyer.
15: Portions of the show are recorded. You want winners? He went 0 for 14 picking bowl games.
16: God bless football.
15: You want hot takes? He said Patrick Mahomes would be a disaster.
16: Really?
15: You want baseball news? He doesn't even know who Kyle Tucker is.
16: Oh, okay.
15: In his personal record book, Kevin Durant hasn't won a ring yet.
16: I'm just telling you, that's what he's doing.
15: You're listening to the man who made falling upwards an art form.
16: It's crazy.
15: This is Stu Gotts and Company, live.
17: Outstanding job. Holding items for the mob.
0: A dejected Bobby Skinner is with us right now. He looks like he just had a rough night. He is the host of Giants Nation podcast. Bobby, how was your evening last night? You look like a misery, man.
2: Sunday night football last week, I was like, man, I'm staying up till 3 in the morning. I'm getting stuff scheduled for the morning, wake up at 6 a.m. And then today it's like, all right, I guess we'll do our normal game, you know, day after the game routine. And it's even worse because now everything's crammed because it's a short week. So right. It's like, all right, you know, I had to start prep for the Titans already. So just a normal Giants game where they get blown out
18: and their four best players get injured. So it was a beautiful evening for the New York Giants.
0: Put us there when their most important player, Jackson Dart, who was not scrambling, he was just playing quarterback, put us there with Bobby Skinner when Jackson Dart goes down and goes out of the game.
18: Oh, well, you think it's it. I mean, he's laying on the ground, and, you know, the rest of the Giants players are like Simba, like with Mufasa. Like, are you dead? Then he walks off, and then you have all these Twitter, like, you have the Twitter doctors being like, yep, torn ACL and MCL. You got, you know, a trainer mouthing 4 to 6 weeks. He's walking off, and then Jordan Renan says that, you know, he tried to come back in the game. Joe Shane, who has, what happened this week.
0: Right.
18: Now I have to deal with a year missing the quarterback, and that being a reason why, hey, we're staying the course with this. Of course, nothing went well. We lost our quarterback. My real worry, though, is these next four games, they're the most winnable four-game stretch for the Giants. And was hoping to come out of that 4-2, 5-1. Now it's like, all right, now you got to stay above water.
0: Mm-hmm.
1: Bobby, what's your level of confidence with Jameis Winston? Because I think a lot of people were not optimistic, but thought that Jameis Winston could kind of at least hold his own. And he was a disaster on Monday Night Football.
18: Yeah, we did a backup quarterback rankings before the season. Just nice. Like, hey, where is Jameis? Now, I've always been the person. I was like, yeah, if you have a good backup quarterback, that's still a bad QB in the NFL. But you didn't think he'd look like that, right? Like, Jameis, the bad of Jameis is throwing three interceptions and being overly aggressive. But, like, he lacked zip on the ball. I don't think you're going to get that going forward. Like, I'm not saying he's going to play good. He could throw three interceptions against the Tennessee Titans this week, but I think he's going to look more in control, and he's not completing, you know, less than 50% of his passes. I mean, that was just brutal what they had last night with him. So I don't think you get that bad going forward, but is he going to be good enough to win games? That's the big question for the Giants.
1: Bobby, outside of the quarterback position, would you say you were more concerned after last night with the offensive line performance or the defensive line performance, where they were only able to pressure Matthew Stafford on like less than 10% of his dropbacks?
18: Absolutely the defensive line. Yeah, I mean, like you mentioned, was 10% of pressure. They double-teamed Abdul Carter basically the whole game. And then Brian Burns, who another guy who got injured, was just quiet, right? And that was kind of my worry with Burns, is coming off that 16-sack season. I'm like, I don't know if he's consistently getting after it. Will he be able to keep this up? It's been a quiet time for him. Kayvon isn't there. But, like, the secondary, they have one player who's not a below-average player, and Javon Holland. Like, he's the only one. The linebackers, like, Reese has looked like a rookie. The run game is going to be weak with the defensive tackles. That's supposed to be their one strength. And the Rams did a good job to, like, marginalize it, but to get basically nothing out of it except for one Abdul Carter sack and a Brian Burns hit, like, that's, you can't live like that, especially against Stafford, who will just dice you up.
0: Bobby, if I told you before the season, I know today is a tough day, I know you're dealing with injuries, I know Jameis is the quarterback now, and you have no idea, it's a roller coaster, you have no idea if he's going to be good or bad week to week, but if I told you before the season, hey, Cowboys, Rams, you'll start 1-1, would you take it?
18: 100%, like 100% of the time. The issue is if you said, hey, you start 1-1, now you've got, if he's healthy. So that's the thing that throws, like, 1-1. I'm not mourning last night's loss a ton. Like, the defensive issues, I think that those showed against the Rams. I want them to be good against bad quarterbacks this year. It's a low bar. But not having Dart, well, then it's just a rough sledding for the, you know, tough sledding for the Giants.
0: Meaning the schedule gets tough after these four games, right?
18: Yeah, then you get the Texans, and obviously things change year to year, and, you know, another team's quarterback will get injured. But, like, this whole schedule has been looking at these four games. Of, like, take care of these four games.
0: Right.
18: If you go into 1-1, then you're playing with a little bit of house money. But now it's like, all right, will the Giants be favored in these games without Jackson Dart? I don't know, but these four games are so important, because if you don't have a winning record in these four, you're screwed going forward.
2: Bobby, what's your concern level with Malik Nabers? Because, I mean, it was questionable whether he was going to play week one. Then he plays through it, doesn't have a great game. Then he plays week two, he gets hurt with his shoulder, comes back in the game, but he doesn't look like the record-breaking receiver we all expect him to be.
18: I mean, short-term, I mean, I felt like Trent McDuffie kind of handled him fairly well. Short-term, yeah, but long-term, I'm expecting Malik Nabers to be that same stud that he was beforehand. I mean, how many torn ACLs have become pretty common? How often is a year three player where it's like, yeah, his career has been totally taken off the rails by that? Now, again, it's a slow build-up back to that. I think he'll eventually be back to that, but yeah, last night was rough. I mean, one catch, 1 yard. And it felt like they wasn't getting any targets on, like, the normal wide receivers, one stuff. And he didn't look, you know, his best either. So, long-term, I'm not stressed about Malik Nabers. I'm more so worried about, like, getting through this season and him wanting a new contract, probably, and not being in a situation where you're choosing sides and he's not happy with this. Like, that's why it's so important for the Giants to win with Malik Nabers. Because that's what will make him happy long term.
0: When you rank the backup quarterbacks before the season started, which is a genius idea, by the way, and one I might steal. But when you did it, where did Jameis rank for you guys in terms of best backup quarterbacks in the NFL?
18: I'm going to pull up my notes.
0: Oh, this is so exciting. Wow. Yes, go ahead.
18: So, game week mailbag 2020. So number one was the Raiders. Okay. So whether that's Fernando Mendoza or Kirk Cousins.
0: All right, just stop right there real quick. Do you agree that both of those guys are better than Justin Herbert?
18: Justin Herbert?
0: Yes.
18: Cousins. I haven't really paid attention to the Chargers. Is it really that bad in Charger land right now? That that's the thing we're talking
0: about?
18: It's
0: so bad that I asked you that question. Yes, that's how bad it is.
18: I'm going to say no. And okay. I'm just going to pretend these last 2 weeks didn't happen because I didn't really watch them closely.
0: All right.
18: But Herbert, I'm a Herbert fan, but he is a certified playoff choker.
0: Yes. All right.
18: But I had whoever's the Raiders back at one.
0: Right.
18: I put Jameis 2, wow. Joe Flacco 3, Mac Jones 4, Tyrod Taylor 5.
0: Wow.
18: So I would put Jameis down to 5 after week 2. So maybe I'll update this every week.
0: You should update it.
18: I still got him above Justin Fields and Marcus Mariota.
0: Yes, please update it every week. I'll have you on every week if you update it every single week, okay? Seriously.
18: I like the idea of that type of segment, just every week. You'll love this. I do a Giants practice squad power rankings every week. Well, every week I update the power rankings for the Giants practice squad.
0: Listen, I will have you on. We can promote the practice squad and the rankings there as long as you bring your backup quarterback rankings as well. Okay, because I got to be honest, the practice squad's a bit too much. All right, I mean,
18: okay. Hit me with a random number, and I'll tell you who was in there.
0: Where was Drew Lock?
18: Ooh, so now I've dealt with Drew Lock being terrible. I see I had him 17. I think I'd move him up to like 9 after these first couple games.
0: I think you'd probably move him up to number 1 after these first couple of games. No. Mikey?
18: I don't know. I feel like he's got a decent situation. I've seen Drew Lock at his worst.
0: Yes, you're right.
18: That's probably clouding my judgment a little bit.
2: Bobby, we give out an award on the show called the Floaty, and for the backup quarterback who keeps his team afloat long enough for the – and Drew Lock is running away with this award right now.
0: Yes, right now.
18: Well, I'm hoping Jameis can take the reins over the next couple of weeks.
2: Floaty. Not a good start.
18: For the Floaty.
0: Yes, you could steal that idea if you like it, okay? You give Jameis a floaty, put it on his arm, he keeps you afloat, you know?
18: I've become addicted to making trophies. We do like fan listener of the year. We give one to the best Giants beat reporter of the year named after Kadarius Toney. So
0: you love it.
18: I might have to, if I budget the trophy, I'll get in on that. All right. I need a vote by the end of the year.
0: Okay, I'm going to throw out a number in a second here, but I just want to know who's number one right now in the Giants practice squad, just out of curiosity. I don't know.
18: Braxton Berrios. It's not fair because he's actually on the roster and they're using the practice squad elevations. But for guys that are not actually on the roster, because Malik Harrison's number 2, Kingsley Egwuakun, the center. He was a backup center for the Lions last year.
0: Yes.
18: And with JMS as bad as he's been, he might end up playing this year.
0: All right. Number 13, your 13th best backup quarterback headed into the NFL season this year.
18: Gardner Minshew, right after Josh Dobbs and before Anthony Richardson.
0: Go ahead, Mike.
2: I have to know. 32.
0: Yes, the worst.
18: Jaden Daniels' brother, Jalen Daniels, for the Bucs. I mean, he was not very good at Kansas, and he's a rookie. So I had him at 32.
0: All right, who's better than him? Who's 31?
18: I put Stetson Bennett. I kind of don't like Stetson Bennett at all.
0: Right.
18: So, and he'll end up losing that backup job eventually to Ty Simpson. But him being it over Ty Simpson might even rank him higher. Like, well, what do they see that we don't?
0: All right. And you re-rank these every single week? I love that you do this.
18: I don't, but I'm going to start. Now
0: yes.
18: That,
0: okay. Know, so we'll have you on next week.
18: Part of the
0: Flodia committee. Because it could change in an instant. You realize that. Like, Stafford could get hurt next week, and Stetson Bennett comes in, and he lights someone up, and all of a sudden, Stetson Bennett's the best backup in the league, you know?
1: Yeah, I think I have Jameis Winston at 32 right now.
0: Yeah.
18: Well, the worst backup who I've seen play, so it's not fair to the guys who haven't played, is Trey Lance.
0: Yeah, fair.
18: So the worst that has actually played in the NFL, Trey Lance.
0: Is there anything in your life that you love more than football?
18: No, my wife, I guess.
0: You had to think about it.
18: My wife, I like auto racing and my family and then football after that, you know.
0: All right. How has John Harbaugh been received by the New York Giant fan base?
18: Oh, they're all in. Obviously, you know, you lose your first game and you get your first taste of like any negativity.
0: Right.
18: Now, that's the case with any new head coach. Like any new head coach gets crowned as like, oh, he does everything better than the last guy. But at least with Harbaugh, like you have something to buy in, and that week one game, I do think meant something. So the fan base is all in. And I mean, you guys know the Giants issues, man. They're deep rooted. It's not just bad coach.
0: Right.
18: Bad defensive line or bad linebacker group. Like they've got deep rooted issues because they just keep everyone there working since the 90s.
0: Yes.
18: And Harbaugh's like coming in and like kind of shaking that up a little bit.
0: Right. When things get tough, like they did last night, and you're sad and you're upset, do you ever just like look over to the Jets and be like, oh, okay, I feel better now, you know?
18: I used to, but it's been such a bad 10 years.
0: Right.
18: Like it's become, now again, I'm excited for this year. I'm not giving up.
0: Yes.
18: But I was at the charity softball game this summer, where it's like the Giants legends versus their, versus the current players.
0: Yes.
18: And I was looking over at like Rich Soibert and you know, Sean O'Hara and those guys. I'm like, man, this was a long time ago now. Like these guys aren't going to be able to play softball.
0: Right.
18: And in a handful of years, like that's what gets me depressed as a Giants fan is when I see the memories. I'm like, man, that is becoming a long, long time ago now.
0: Yeah, but Bobby, what I'm saying is at least you have memories.
18: That's fair. Yeah, that's fair. Yeah. Well, I grew up a champion, you know what I mean?
0: Like, yes, of course.
18: When I first became a sports fan, the Giants were going to Super Bowls. Even the Nets went to back-to-back championships.
0: Right.
18: The Devils were winning Stanley Cups. The Yankees were, you know, the dynasty.
0: Yes.
18: And then as an adult, it's just been miserable.
0: Right. I grew up a loser, and I'm still a loser. That's what I'm saying. At least you had some good times. We had none, all right? Bobby, we appreciate it. Giants Nation Pod is where you can check him out. Check out his podcast wherever you get your podcast. We'll have you on next week. I want practice squad rankings combined with backup quarterback rankings. We'll do it every single week. I swear to you, I will. It's my favorite topic.
18: Absolutely. I'm Jameis needs to have a strong performance to keep that up.
0: Yes, he can get up to number one. Yes, you never know. He can get up to number one next week. We'll see if he does it.
18: Yep.
0: All right. Have some faith, Bobby. It's okay. You're not a Jets fan. Thank you, buddy.
18: Thank you, guys.
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0: Stu Gotts here. 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
32: Skies will stay cloudy tonight, maybe a few sprinkles overnight, our low by morning 50. Then tomorrow, cloudy, some sprinkles or light showers during the midday. It'll be breezy with a southeast wind, high of just 67. Thursday, cloudy, rainy, high 65. Friday, rainy, breezy, and 68. From the Storm Center, I'm Jay Trobeck.
33: The LSU Ole Miss, the return of Lane Kiffin, that matchup, that game, it was as advertised. I think it's seldom that we build up a game to have the type of just antics and storylines around it that it did. But this one truly lived up to it, in my opinion.
34: As I dislike the losing, whatever there is a part in there of, you know, a lot of those coaches and players, and, you know, I'm glad for them.
35: Hey, see? It's not that bad.
36: He's human.
35: Yeah.
36: I'm only human.
35: It's not that bad.
36: I'm only human.
35: You know?
36: But what would it have sounded like had he won?
1: I would have been obnoxious.
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1: We'll get to Dan Beyer in just a second with a sports update. Will Stein, the Kentucky head coach, going to join us after the update. With the Jackson Dart news today, he's out for the year in all likelihood, but he was trying to get back in that game last night. He was hit. He was hit by 3 guys, and he was still trying to get back in, and Caleb Williams wasn't touched and didn't want to come back in the game. Dan Beyer has a sports update.
2: Stu, we've got a little bit more information. Again, to your point, multiple reports saying that the Giants fear that Jackson Dart will not play again this season because an MRI revealed more damage in that knee. Suffered the injury last night against the Rams. Here was Giants head coach John Harbaugh earlier today.
3: When we know, you know, what direction we're going to have to go or whatever it might be, we'll announce that, but we don't have that yet, so I don't want to get out over our skis on that. Can't really respond to every report that people make. We got to kind of work on our own timeline here.
2: Stu, it's funny you mention Caleb Williams because the Bears may be in a predicament. Tyson Bagent's now in concussion protocol, and with Williams dealing with his hamstring, Chicago may have Case Keenum as their starter for Monday night against the Eagles in Week 3. Former Titans QB Will Levis signing with the Jets. The team is releasing Bailey Zappi. Yankee star Aaron Judge not likely to be with the team for next week's wildcard series because of his calf strain, according to skipper Aaron Boone. Yankees beat the Rays today 2-0 in Game 1 of a doubleheader. If the Rays beat the Yankees in any of the next three, they'll clinch the AL East. Red Sox named interim skipper Chad Tracy their full-time manager, giving him a 3-year deal that also includes a club option. And the Raptors and Kawhi Leonard, according to ESPN, agreed on a 2-year extension with $115 million, a player option for that last year. Stu, back to you.
1: Will Stein, the head coach of the University of Kentucky football team, is joining us right now. Excited to have him. Coach, I am wondering here to get started. You were born in Louisville, Kentucky. You played football as a walk-on at Louisville. How do friends and family feel about a kid born in Louisville, played college ball in Louisville, being the head coach of the University of Kentucky?
4: Well, I mean, it's pretty surreal, to be honest. You know, I grew up a diehard Kentucky fan. My dad played here at Kentucky. My mom's a graduate of Kentucky. So blue ran in my blood up until I was 18 years old and decided to walk on at Louisville. Had a great experience there and played for Steve Kragthorpe and Charlie Strong. And it all comes full circle and ended up right back here at UK. So, you know, we're blessed to be in this position.
1: But no one's giving you any sort of crap because, hey, you're from Louisville, you went to Louisville, and now you're coaching Kentucky. I mean, they're arch rivals.
4: I mean, you know? I get the text, like, I'm rooting for you every game but one. I'm like, I wish you would just tell me that you're not rooting for me at all. You know, like, I hate those texts. I think those are just lame as hell.
1: This is your first coaching job. Congratulations to you, head coaching job. And I am wondering, what has surprised you the most about being a head coach at this level?
4: I think just everything that you got to do on a day-by-day basis, all of the problems come to you. You know, when I was the offensive coordinator the last 5 years of my career, it was you dealt with the offense, you dealt with offensive recruiting. You obviously had relationships on both sides of the ball, but, you know, you dealt with one side. And now I'm dealing with everything. But, you know, that's what leadership's all about is problem solving, being adaptable. And thankfully, I have great people around me and great players around me to help me.
0: Coach, after SEC Media Days, you were asked, why is Kentucky going to win? And you said, because of me. And then you go on the road and beat No. 9 Texas A&M. And you said, I'm not shocked. This is what Kentucky football is supposed to look like. Where does that level of confidence that you have come from?
4: Well, No. 1, my players, the way that they practice every single day and come prepared for meetings and have an intentional mindset to get better, that gives me a lot of confidence. I love my staff. We're extremely connected. They're, you know, guys that I love being around outside of football. And so I think it's just really the people in this building that give me that confidence.
1: What happened to your team, Coach? I was so excited. I was watching that game. I thought you guys were going to win that game. And I'm sorry to bring up a bad memory here, but what happened there in the second half to Alabama? And what did your team learn from that second half against Alabama?
4: Yeah, I mean, the Alabama game, I think, you know, we learned a lot, to be honest. You know, we didn't finish that game. We started off really well. We created turnovers on defense. We moved the ball on offense. you know, going up 17-13, going into halftime was huge. And, you know, it was 17-16 with 3 minutes left in the third quarter. So we knew and we know that we have great players on this team. And it was just more or less finishing each play,
1: right,
4: and not looking at the scoreboard. And so that was the big focus going into this game, especially on the road in the SEC, hostile environment, truly having one play focus. And our whole theme last week was being the eye of the storm. And we knew there was a lot of chaos going around, a lot of people talking about us in a negative way. And it was just do our job.
1: Right.
4: And that was what I was most proud of with our guys is they didn't let anything faze them. Sometimes I feel like you inherently do that on the road better because you're literally there with your squad. That's it. You know, you got family in the stands, but it's not like, like the Alabama game for me. There's 50 people that wanted tickets.
1: Right.
4: You know?
1: Yes.
4: You know, I go to A&M. It's just me and my squad. So I do love going on the road in those moments. And we bunkered down and came out with a big, big win.
0: Coach, as a first time head coach, when you're taking over a program, how important is getting this kind of early win against a top 10 team where the players could actually see, okay, this works. What we're doing is leading to success.
4: Yeah, I mean, I think it is big. You know, it's our ability to double down on our process, which, you know, I believe, you know, is a great way to do things, how we practice, how we plan, how we meet. But yeah, it was big for our guys. I mean, shoot, we're 1-1 in the league. You know, I didn't overreact after two games, here like everybody else. You know, we just got back to work and had a great week of practice last week and put together another really good practice today on Tuesday and looking forward to another opportunity against South Al.
1: Coach, so the trickiest thing for you, or I guess you kind of answer this, but I am wondering, as a first-time head coach, and you talk about managing kids, is it fair to say, because I coached at one point, not at your level, but I coached a women's lacrosse team. They were the best in the country for 2 years. My daughter went to college, played lacrosse at Northwestern University. And for me, coaching, one of the things that I found is all these kids are different, and you have to get to know each one and what makes each one tick. Have you found that to be an important part of coaching? Because these kids cannot all be coached the same, and I'm wondering how you go about doing that.
4: Well, I liked your subtle flex right there. The best team in the country. You know?
1: They were undefeated. I mean, yeah, I should be coaching college across. In fact, if you want to start a program at Kentucky, I'll come be the head coach. I mean,
4: that's right. I like that. No, but you're right. You know, everybody's different, and it hasn't changed. I mean, when I was playing, you know, before I was playing, everybody's different, and so I think that's the sign of really good coaching is being able to meet your players where they're at, but also push them the limits that they've never been to before. So it's never the same. This team this year is different than what I experienced at Oregon.
1: Right.
4: So I couldn't just rinse repeat everything that we did with Dan Lanning here because it just didn't fit necessarily this year's team. So everything's different, but I think the number one factor that coaches have to continue to do is build connection with the players.
1: Right.
4: I mean, if they don't, and not like that they have to like you or be your friend, but do they respect you and do they know that like you love them unconditionally, not when they just make plays for you on the field and that they know that you have their back.
1: Right.
4: You know, I mean,
1: yes,
4: that to me is a major factor in developing a team.
1: Right. Coach is taking time out of his time to get to know me. That's important. Yeah.
4: Exactly.
5: Coach, you mentioned those relationships and you were at Oregon. How much of an eye are you keeping on how much Dave struggled going into this first 3 weeks?
4: Listen, man, you got Dan Lanning, you got Dante Moore, you got that squad. Like, they're going to be just fine. You know, in 2024, we barely beat Idaho. We should have lost to Boise State. We scored three special team scores in that game and went on and went 13-0 and won the Big Ten. So, Dan Lanning is an elite coach. They have elite coaches and players and they'll be just fine.
0: Coach, I love your quarterback, Kenny Minchie, and you mentioned your time at Oregon. You're on a great run of quarterbacks, Bo Nix, Dylan Gabriel, Dante Moore. What did you see in Kenny Minchie to know that he would thrive in your offense?
4: Well, you know, I think there's a lot of factors, and in the portal recruiting, everything happens at like a rapid amount of a rapid speed. So it's hard to really know. Our offensive coordinator, Joe Sloan, had a prior relationship with him through recruiting him in high school, which was, I think, big for us initially. And also Joe Sloan worked hand in hand with Mike Denbrock at LSU. So Mike's coaching Kenny at Notre Dame. There was some carryover in terms of just the relationships. And when you watch the tape, even in like the backup time that he did last year, I just saw like throws that translated to our offense. You watch his high school tape. He was an Elite 11 finalist, one of the top 10 quarterbacks in the country. To me, it was just an opportunity, just like we all get opportunities in life. You all have on your show. I have here. It was Kenny's opportunity to come here and take it. And so, and I think he just need people that like poured into him, believed in him, and hey, you're our guy.
6: Right.
4: And so he's taking it and ran with it. And I think the best thing that happened to Kenny was honestly week two, not playing to his standard, comes back in week three and has a really good performance on the road. So I'm excited about him and his growth that's going to happen over this week and throughout the course of the season.
1: Coach, when you were around Bo Nix, coaching Bo Nix, did you think he would turn into this at the NFL level? Because this is pretty special.
4: 100%.
1: Really?
4: 100%. Yeah. Probably the best player I've ever been around in my life.
1: Really?
4: Guy's an absolute freak show. Hmm. Oh, yeah. I mean, people don't realize he's 6'3", 218, it runs 4.5 too, you know, and like has a cannon, accurate, the smartest guy I've ever been around in terms of football IQ, son of a coach. Competitive, relentless. Yeah, I mean the guy's the sky's the limit for Bo.
1: In a weird hypothetical world, if you were picking number one in the NFL draft, would your pick be Dante Moore?
4: Yeah, I mean I love Dante. I think he's a freak show too, man.
1: Yeah.
4: Yeah. I think if he went out last year, I don't know if he would have passed up Fernando, but I think it would have been close once they went through the entire process.
1: Right.
4: So he's got all the intangibles. He can make every throw. He's an elite competitor and an even better person. So, yeah, I would definitely be choosing Dante as a quarterback for sure.
1: All right. I'm going to try a game on you here. It'll be quick, okay? Very easy. It's called Will or Will Not, okay? And I'm going to give you a scenario here, and you tell me if it's something you would do or wouldn't do, essentially. Why am I explaining it to you? It's simple. Will or will not.
4: Okay.
1: Okay. Ketchup on steak. Will or will not?
4: Will not.
1: Thank you.
4: No.
1: Jesus Christ. Oh, Mikey has one. Mikey has perked.
5: This is where I live.
1: Right. No, like he's
5: pumpkin
1: serious
5: spice.
1: About. No, he's serious.
4: Wait,
1: about
4: Mike,
1: the ketchup.
4: You put ketchup on your steak?
1: No, no.
5: No.
1: Look at him.
5: Oh, whoa, whoa.
4: You said that's where.
5: Oh, we're friends here, Will. We're okay. Friends here, Will.
4: I heard that's where I live. I'm like, what is going on here? God.
5: This game is where I live.
4: Oh, this game.
1: Yes, yes, okay, yes. Did you have one for him?
5: I've got plenty. You go. Started talking
4: yeah,
5: over.
4: Yeah, no, let's go.
1: All right, go.
4: Let's do it.
1: Go, Mikey.
5: Pumpkin spice lattes.
1: Ooh.
4: Pumpkin spice lattes.
1: Yes.
4: No.
1: Okay. Okay.
4: No.
1: Open bar at a wedding, ordering a Shirley Temple. Taylor did that. Will or will not?
4: No. Will not.
1: He's also a walk-on. He
4: that
1: walked out to Carolina. He's given
4: walk-on. I don't know if I've even had a Shirley Temple. Maybe when I was like really little. I don't know.
1: He's given walk-ons a bad name, Coach. He really is. ketchup on a hot dog.
4: Yes.
1: Really?
4: You'll ketchup, mustard, and relish. That's how I do it.
1: Wow, I love it. All right, go ahead, Mike.
4: Is that? I didn't even know that was a question.
1: No, I've never.
4: I mean, whenever you see like the cartoon ketchup, it's got like the ketchup and the mustard, does it not?
7: That's a right. Great point.
1: He's so right about it.
5: Right. All right, this one's a little harder now.
4: Okay.
5: International football games.
4: Ooh. International football games.
1: Yes.
5: Mm-hmm.
1: Oh, it's a bad spot you're putting.
4: I mean, I think it'd be fun for our guys. You know, I don't know. I don't know how that would work out, but
1: right.
4: You know, I think depends. I don't know if I'd want to go to Australia like Sean McVay and Shanahan had to do. Nothing against Australia. That's just pretty far.
1: Yeah, it's a far trip to play a football game.
4: Yeah.
1: Are you a golfer?
4: Yeah.
1: Are you a golfer? Into golf at all?
4: Yes.
1: All right. Tricked out golf carts. Will or will not?
4: Tricked out golf carts.
1: Yeah.
4: I mean, I wouldn't say tricked out, but like, you know, I think it'd be, I might have like a golf cart. I don't have one now, but
1: sure.
4: I think you could get one.
1: Okay.
4: You know?
1: Yes. You can get one. You can get one for free, Coach, if you want one. I'm certain.
4: Yeah, 100%.
1: I'm certain.
4: Yeah, I mean, it's not on like the forefront. I would not like choose that, but if somebody was like, hey, we got a cool golf cart. I'd be like, all right, yeah.
1: Yes.
4: I'll drive it.
1: All right. Go ahead, Mike.
5: Plant-based meat.
1: Ooh.
4: Plant-based meat?
1: Will not.
4: No.
1: No, get out of here. What are you saying? He's the head football coach of Kentucky. What are you talking about? I mean, blaring music on a golf course. Will or will not?
4: Blaring music?
1: Yes, because when you have the tricked-out cart, you got to blare music out of it. You get speakers, the whole deal.
4: No.
1: All right.
4: No.
1: All right, Taylor?
4: I do like music on a golf course, but I wouldn't say blaring it.
1: Okay, yes, that's fair.
7: Coach, I actually have a separate question, and
2: What?
0: There used to be a bit where people wondered if the San Francisco Giants and the New York Giants would hang out together because they were both Giants. When you took over Kentucky, do you ever hang out with Willie Cauley-Stein?
4: I have not yet. No, I need to meet Willie Cauley-Stein. I know.
1: What a random
4: It'd be like the tale of two worlds.
5: He's just a Cauley away.
4: Like, he's like 7 foot. I'm like 5'9". It's pretty funny.
1: Mikey is right. He made a bad joke. He's just a Cauley away. Last one, will or will not. We've enjoyed this very much. We want to come up to Kentucky. We're big fans. I want to do the show from the sidelines of one of your games if possible. Last one for you. Kentucky will always be known as a basketball school. Will or will not? You're going to change that. Come on.
4: No. I think this is a great athletics department. I mean, Craig Skinner's got our women's volleyball top three in the country. We have some elite teams. Nick Mingione, our baseball coach. Mark Pope, love him, man. Like, I'm a giant Kentucky basketball fan. I think Kentucky's an elite school and an elite university, and Big Blue Nation is the best in the country. And to me, I think we can all go out there and have a lot of success.
1: All right. We have a busy schedule here, Coach. We have trips to make to Memphis. I think we're going to Texas for a game. We'd like to come to a Kentucky game. Are we invited? Would you welcome us? I guess is what I'm asking.
4: Yeah, is that a will or will not, or is it just a question?
1: Yes, I'll send a Kentucky game. Will or will not? Yeah. Will.
4: Yeah,
1: but,
4: will.
1: All right, but you're not going to let me call a play, right? Like, that's going too far, correct?
4: Well, I mean, it depends on what play you want to call. So I can give you like a menu of plays that we have.
1: Yes.
4: You can pick which one you like.
1: That's fine, right. Give me five options and I'll just choose one, okay?
4: There you go. Yeah,
1: all right, done.
4: Easy.
1: All right, we'll get this. We'll talk to your people, your SID, your athletic director, and we'll make a trip to Kentucky. Coach, we enjoyed this very much. Congratulations to you and good luck to you here the rest of your way, the rest of the way here. Your team is a very fun team to watch. We enjoy watching them.
4: Appreciate you guys. Go Cats.
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10: This is going to be fun.
15: And there are some shows you can't miss.
10: Let's not overreact.
15: This is Covino and Rich.
13: The big story that we're going to obviously talk about revolves all around the Bears and Caleb Williams. And I don't need to talk to Elias at the Sports Bureau. I don't need to call up anyone. I don't need to chat GPT it. I don't need stat boy Tony Reale on the case. I can promise you that there's never been a team in NFL history that one week scored 59 and the next week scored 3. I bet you the 56-point differential week to week has to be a record. No?
16: That has to be. That is a wild one.
13: Has to be.
16: That is a wild one.
13: There's no way in NFL history a team has ever scored a differential in points week to week 59 and then 3?
16: Did they just... Vikings, good defense. You know, we saw some good defense this week. Maybe some turnarounds, too. Carolina, Bengals. But, yeah, the Vikings played some good D. But the Bears, how do you go from 59 points to 3 points?
13: Yeah.
16: That is pretty ridiculous. But Caleb's overreaction, we have to get to that.
13: Yeah. Let's.
16: How about the Chiefs? You know, we saw the game last night. It's fresh on my memory. I don't know if you saw that little clip of Mahomes drinking some little funky Cole Medina on the sidelines. I don't know. What are you drinking? Some sort of go-go juice?
18: Looked like a mini purple drink.
16: Some sort of Ron juice. Some sort of concoction. But he puts up, what, 382 yards, 3 tutties over the Colts. So Mahomes has a game. The Chiefs go and battle for the win. But the Colts are now, with Daniel Jones, 1-15 on primetime. And according to this meme, so it has to be true.
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1: We like Will Stein. Let's plan a trip to Kentucky because we don't have enough trips to plan for the remainder of the college football season.
2: One. Just do one. Just do one.
1: I said I'd go to Memphis. I forget the other place we committed to, somewhere in Texas or Oklahoma. Where are we going?
0: Oklahoma State. Stillwater. Go Pokes.
1: Yeah.

0: The season ended today. The Minnesota Vikings are the number one seed.
1: Wow. Wow.
0: They get a bye.
1: Wow. If the season ended today, would Kevin O'Connell be coach of the year?
0: Possibly.
1: I mean, a one seed with Carson Wentz? If the season ended today, of course.
0: Well, if the season ended today,
1: yes.
0: Your first playoff matchup in the NFC would be the Chicago Bears led by Tyson Bagent against the Seattle Seahawks.
1: If it were a playoff game, he'd be healthy enough to play. Come on.
0: I don't know. He might have stepped on a Lego.
1: Stop that.
2: Bagent versus Drew Luck sounds like my worst nightmare of a game.
1: Wait, give me the matchup again.
0: Chicago versus Seattle. Oh, Bagent versus Drew Luck.
1: Oh, my God.
0: But that's only if the season ended today.
1: I got to tell you, that's a playoff game I wouldn't watch just because of the quarterbacks.
0: Yes, you would.
1: Yeah, you're
0: How about this? Your second match.
1: Yeah, we didn't discuss who would win that game, though. I mean,
0: right. Who wins between Tyson Bagent and Drew Lock?
1: We all lose. Next game.
0: The Detroit Lions.
1: Wow.
0: At the Philadelphia Eagles.
1: What a great game. Welcome back to the playoffs, Detroit Lions.
2: That's a great game.
0: That's a great game. That might be your Sunday nighter.
1: Yes, it might be. Wow, what a great game that would be. I would take the Eagles to win that. Jalen Hurts is on a mission this year to prove that he doesn't need A.J. Brown or anyone else.
0: Taylor?
2: The Eagles, too.
1: He forgot how to play the game.
0: I also take the Eagles, but it's got nothing to do with him. Yeah. Your last matchup in the NFC would be the San Francisco 49ers traveling cross-country to take on the NFC South winning Carolina Panthers.
1: Wow, what a game.
2: Wow.
1: Yes.
2: Christian McCaffrey returns to Carolina.
1: Yes. Revenge game. Wait, and so in this scenario, if the season ends today, the Rams are not making the playoffs, right?
0: Rams didn't make the playoffs.
1: Wow. I mean,
0: there's a lot of tiebreakers in there as to why, but we don't get into
1: it. So it was the field.
0: Just if the season ends.
1: It was the field. I would take Carolina just because I love Carolina. They're entertaining. And I want to see Carolina go to a Super Bowl. I do. I really
0: do. I'm taking Carolina in the upset. Yep.
2: Wow. I've got the 49ers. The 49ers right now are my dark horse Super Bowl team.
1: Right,
2: are they considered a dark horse?
1: Nah. Well, I think before the season started. Before the season started, they were a dark horse just based on the division they were in with Seattle with the Rams, but now no longer a dark horse. They have beaten the Rams. Yeah.
2: And it feels like they almost have too much talent and too many big names to be considered a dark horse. Like, you have Christian McCaffrey, Brock Purdy, George Kittle. Like, you're not really a dark horse at that point.
1: Debo. Yes. Debo's back. But if Carolina gets past that game, just based on the injuries to the quarterbacks, they have a shot. They do. Wanted to throw that in there.
2: What? The Super Bowl?
1: Yeah, why not?
0: The NFC.
1: Special Bagent, Drew Lock. I mean, they have a
0: chance. Carson Wentz.
1: Yeah, Carson Wentz. What a terrible NFC playoff. Oh, my God.
0: I haven't even gotten to the AFC yet.
2: If we are at Radio Row this Super Bowl.
1: Yes.
2: And the Carolina Panthers are in the Super Bowl.
1: Yep.
2: You guys have my word. I will do the entire week of shows in a full Panthers costume.
1: Let's see who they're going to play because I might not go.
0: Okay. It's a trip to Los Angeles. You're going to go.
1: Yeah.
0: In the AFC, your number one seed, surprise, surprise, the Kansas City Chiefs. Yep. Welcome back.
1: Ho-hum. Yep. Now they're back. They're officially back. Okay. Yes. Mm-hmm.
0: Your first matchup, the New York Jets.
1: Oh, wow.
0: At the Buffalo Bills.
1: All right, the Chiefs get the bye week, so it's Jets at Bills, divisional matchup. Josh Allen trying to win that elusive Super Bowl ring. Ooh, wow.
2: And you would figure at this point that it's tough to beat a team three times. You would almost assume that the Bills won the first two matchups. I've got this spread at about minus 19 Bills.
1: Right, yeah, and I would take the Jets. I would take the Jets to win the game outright. How about that? Yep. I have the Jets advancing.
0: Give me playoff Josh Allen and the Jets advance.
1: Yeah, I would love that. God, the Jets aren't making
0: it. Your next matchup.
1: Here you go.
0: The New England Patriots at the Cincinnati Bengals with that defense.
1: Wow. So Joe Burrow gets in. He has a defense. He has two great wide receivers. The Patriots are the Patriots. I would take Cincinnati in that game.

0: because the Patriots are a good team, but they're boring. Cincinnati, good team, exciting. Give me good team, exciting every single time.
1: So I would pick the Pats here, but this is a matchup of two quarterbacks that have made it to a Super Bowl that people are looking at them now and saying, that might be the only time you make it to a Super Bowl. Mm-hmm.
2: Or that three AFC East teams, by the way.
0: Wow. It was a lousy one headed into the season. But if the season ended today, it might be the best division of football.
2: Yeah. There you go.
0: Yeah.
2: Last playoff matchup, if the season ended today, the Las Vegas Raiders are on the road.
0: Wow.
2: At the Jacksonville Jaguars.
0: Wow. So Kirk Cousins. Because if they make the playoffs, Kirk Cousins is going to be the quarterback, correct?
1: Yeah.
0: I mean, it would stand to reason if they make the playoffs. Right.
2: Well, if the season ended today, he is
0: the starting quarterback. You're right. I'm sorry, Mikey. I got ahead of myself. Yes.
1: This matchup has Texans 4 p.m. on Saturday, T.J. Yates as the quarterback window written all over it.
0: Yeah, no doubt. It has those kind of vibes. You're right about
1: that. Just like trying to sneak it out. Yeah.
0: Yes.
2: Quickly, speaking of the Houston Texans, if the season ended today,
0: yeah,
2: they're on the clock.
0: Number one pick.
2: Number one pick for Houston Texans.
0: Wow, you put Arch Manning with that defense? Listen, thankfully, we have 15 more weeks of this crap.
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6: The major averages finishing mixed with the tech-heavy NASDAQ climbing for a fourth day, powered by an AI chip rally and notching its second straight record close. Financials were the worst-performing sector and dragging the Dow lower. Oil fell for a fifth day, with West Texas Intermediate crude settling under $90 a barrel. The Magnificent Seven big-cap tech stocks were mostly lower in choppy trading action. Shares of Apple were up around 0.25%, with the tech giant finishing just shy of a record. The Dow down 185 points, the NASDAQ up 122, S&P 500 down a fraction. Shares of Shopify rose 7%. The online shopping platform is teaming up with Meta with plans to allow Meta's Muse AI agent to complete purchases on behalf of users with the e-commerce platform's roster of stores. That's your Fox Business Report. I'm Hillary Barsky, invested in you.
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9: 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September 22nd, 1911. At the age of 44, Cy Young beats the Pittsburgh Pirates for his 511th and final win of his career. In 1912, for the second time in his career, Eddie Collins steals six bases in a game. In 1969, Willie Mays joins Babe Ruth as the only two players to hit 600 or more home runs. And in 1991, Don Shula records his 300th NFL victory. And that's what happened. This day in sports history.
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15: Rapid City. What you need to know.
17: Well, multiple reports say that Giants quarterback Jackson Dart is likely to miss the rest of the year because of the knee injury suffered last night against the Rams. Head coach John Harbaugh had a slightly different message when speaking with reporters today.
18: When we know, you know, what direction we're going to have to go or go or whatever it might be, we'll announce that, but we don't have that yet, so I don't want to get out over our skis on that. Can't really respond to every report that people make. We got to kind of work on our own timeline here.
17: Chicago Bears dealing with their own quarterback situation as Tyson Bagent is now in concussion protocol. With Caleb Williams week-to-week with a hamstring injury, the team may need to turn to Case Keenum as their starter Monday night against the Eagles. Steelers running back Rico Dowdle is considered day-to-day with a toe injury. Well, ESPN reports the 49ers are signing wide receiver Brandon Cooks to their practice squad. Mets gave skipper Andy Green a 3-year deal to remain as manager. Red Sox took the interim term off of Chad Tracy, while Aaron Boone says Aaron Judge likely to miss next week with a calf strain.
15: It's time for South Dakota's sports talk show. This is the Nate Brown Show, featuring live callers, great interviews, and thought-provoking sports talk. From the biggest national names to the hottest stories across South Dakota, welcome to the Nate Brown Show. Here's your host, Nate Brown.
19: All right, welcome in. Good Tuesday afternoon. Glad you're here, everybody. Hope you had a good day and start to the week. South Dakota Sports Talk Show is back. We're ready. We're live next 2 hours. Thought-provoking sports talk for South Dakota and beyond, from high school to college to the pros. Let's get you some great guests, some good content, and have some discussion, some feedback, some conversation. Let's do it. The Nate Brown Show is on Fox Sports Radio, KWSN in Sioux Falls. Glad you're here. Also, Fox Sports Rapid City, you bet. It is always a great day in South Dakota as we get fired up and ready. Stream us on X right now. 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Watch us live and archived, plus live across the Sioux Falls Metro on KSFL. Glad you're here. Let's look at the guest lineup. We'll get popping tonight. Brian Noe is in on a Tuesday. You bet, talking ball with one of the best, Brian Noe, Fox Sports Radio, national host of Countdown on Saturdays and Sundays, the best pregame show in the country. And Brian Noe, talking ball in South Dakota. We get him every week. He's in tonight. Going to high school sports, haven't had an update from Dan Swartos in quite some time. As a matter of fact, since the school year even got going, the fall sports season, Dan Swartos live from Pierre, executive director of the South Dakota High School Activities Association. Got to talk some football, you bet. Dan's coming up. Eric Williams on live from FoxSports.com, national NFL writer. He covers the NFC West a lot, so he's got Rams. Are they who we think they were, in the words of Denny Green? Are the Rams who you thought they were? Eric Williams coming up, NFL writer, FoxSports.com. And it's a Jandy Tuesday. That's Jason Andera from South Dakota Public Broadcasting, high school sports analyst Jason Andera, live on the way. Good guest lineup from South Dakota, across the country. We'll talk some football heavy tonight. And I'm going to start with some high school stuff tonight. We got to dig into this. Let's go to the text line if you want to join the conversation. I'll check that out all throughout the show. 605-720-1067. It is brought to you by Barron's Wilson. Okay, go to the Barron's Wilson text line. 605-720-1067. Lock that number in. Text the show throughout the next 2 hours. And we'll read those on the air, go back and forth, shoot it around a little bit. Pizza Ranch Studio Hotline is open, is ready. 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Best locations right there, best buffet right there at the Pizza Ranch, East 10th Street, Sioux Falls, and in Brandon. Okay, we got that set, and we are ready for the Tuesday show. I want to start with a couple of updates when I'm looking at the start of the high school football season. We're kind of getting into that. We're getting into that mode here where you're starting to see who are the best teams and who, where the teams are at the rest of the way. You're starting to see that. So I wanted to dig into something here and find out if you guys can help me, if there is an answer to this, and if we are going to change anything moving forward in high school football, and if we need to change anything, because I had that buddy of mine a couple of weeks ago send me scores on my phone. He said, look at these scores in 11-man football. It was blowout city across the board in every class in 11-man football. That was just a couple of weeks ago. So then I started thinking, okay, what if you have a son? I'm talking to you guys, anybody that's listening tonight. What if you have a son that's on one of these teams that's just getting blown out every week? I mean, they're just getting blown out. We kind of need to bring some, like, real thoughts to this instead of, well, it doesn't matter to me. I'm not a part of the program, so it doesn't matter to me. We're winning, and that's what it's all about. We're winning, and so if you're not winning, I guess that, you know, we'll have discussions about it, and you'll hear it on the Nate Brown Show, but nobody really, I don't really care. I think we need to bring some human elements to this. I'm just looking at the last 3 weeks, okay? Let's look at the last 3 weeks, and I'm going to point out a few of these programs, West River, that I've talked about, that these kids are working hard. This is a tough situation for the kids, the parents, the school community, and there's no way they can get out of this thing. They've been trying to get out of this. They can't get out of this thing. Let's look at the last 3 weeks, high school football. Douglas has played 3 games. This is the Douglas Patriots. And I know people out of Douglas. I've talked to people at Douglas. They've got a great school. They're trying to get some opportunities created here. They don't want to have a football program that's really struggling. I've got Douglas parents that have texted into the show. They said, man, this is just devastating. This guy texts into the show. He said, my son plays in the team. It's just a struggle. Here's Douglas, their scores the last 3 weeks. If you care, 195-7. The Douglas Patriots have been outscored 195-7 the last 3 weeks. Let's jump up to 11 AAA. Rapid City Central. Rapid City Central just made a trip all the way to Sioux Falls to take on Lincoln. And Lincoln maybe not even as dominant as years past, but still not bad, right? Not bad. Sioux Falls Lincoln just beat Central 58-14. Rapid City Central, last 3 weeks, outscored 144-21. So I got, you know, pulling some stats out here on the Nate Brown Show tonight. 144-21. We got to start putting this in real terms. Like, you can't just overlook this stuff anymore. You can't just go to the football advisory meetings and say, who cares? I mean, we can't just do that anymore. We're not recognizing that how difficult this is for the players, the parents, the school community, the time, the effort, the money involved, traveling across the state. For what? For what, guys? Rapid City Stevens, I'll put this them in here. Stevens football, last 3 weeks, outscored 182-21. 182-21. And by the way, Rapid City Central, they got to play Jefferson this week. So that should be fun. Sioux Falls Jefferson, so good. Just absolutely outstanding. And so I'm trying to get at, like, where we can't just have this continue, because these programs are losing players as I speak. I know that kids not going out at one of the schools. I know that for a fact. I mean, I'm talking to guys. They're not going out. I know at one of the schools, players just left. They went to other schools. They knew it was going to be a rough go, so they're like, I'm just going to go somewhere where I can, you know, win and stuff. And then another one's on the verge of just not having enough players. They don't even have enough players on the roster. By the way, and you say, well, got to stick with enrollment. That's just how we do it in South Dakota, high school football enrollment. That's how you do the classifications, and it's the most outdated system you've ever seen in your life. Rapid City Central, big school, right? We know this, big school. They got 40 players on their football roster on bound right now. So you guys tell me, I mean, we all don't have to be football experts tonight. Rapid City Central, huge school, 40 players on their roster on bound, and you're telling me they're going to compete at the AAA level? That's the lowest rostered number in AAA and in AA. Rapid City Central has the lowest rostered number in AAA and AA. And yet we're still making them, let's go back for more fun. More money, more losses that pile up, 144-21. And we aren't figuring out any solutions, because we've discussed it here on the show. And I've had open conversations with coaches, with administrators, with the Activities Association. I'll talk to Dan Swartos coming up tonight. We just got to figure something out. But I just saw this update. You know, the success factor that we've talked about, where you win a bunch, you get a point system, you move up. You lose a bunch, you get to move down. That success factor that South Dakota committee did, it's going to be recommended to not move forward with it. So it's wrap up the study, no recommendations for proposals. So we spent like a year working on it. They looked at it. What should we do? Should we think about it? No recommendations for proposals. So now we're back to, we're just going to keep this going. We just can't have it. There's too much. It's too much of a grinder. This is tough stuff. I feel bad for the kids and parents. Thanks for calling. You're live, and you go ahead.
20: Well, I'd ask your guy that you're going to talk to here in a little bit what his answer would be, because he always thinks everybody else should have the answer.
19: Oh.
20: And you could go with those scores back to the last 5-10 years, and you're going to have the same stats.
19: Yes.
20: Of how they're outscored. So
19: yes.
20: This isn't a two-year project or anything. And it is getting old with the state. If they want to play hardball, then I wouldn't let Sioux Falls go to Nebraska anymore to play football games.
19: Mm.
20: Why don't we start holding them, you know, to their own set of rules?
19: Right.
20: You know, so I just don't understand how they could honestly look in the mirror and say they're doing the right thing for the kids involved in these programs.
19: Right, right.
20: There's no way a human being that's supposed to be smart and educated and in charge of these this whole state, and they can't see this?
19: Yeah.
20: It is beyond frustrating.
19: Appreciate you, man.
20: And I don't have an answer. I've been involved in this in 20-some years, having kids go through it. And I had a boy that went through his junior year, didn't play his senior year.
19: Yeah.
20: Didn't want to do it anymore.
19: That's tough.
20: And what are you asking these parents? These parents got to pay all this money to go over all the time?
19: Yes.
20: And it's not fair to the Sioux Falls teams either.
19: Right.
20: It's both sides of it. So I'd like to know his answer, what he'd like to do to fix this problem. Because he's not. He's just pushing it down the road. This whole committee is pushing it down the road.
19: Yeah.
20: And they need to get it. They need to pull their heads out and get it figured out.
19: I appreciate you, man. Thanks for getting in. Thanks for calling. Passion. We got some passion today, but that's real passion. That's what I'm talking about, guys. This isn't just you just got to get better. No, we got to come up with solutions. We got to come up with solutions. So, but they did a success factor committee and a subcommittee, and they looked at it, and then now they're not going to recommend for any proposals even. So, well, why not even just propose this and see what the schools say? We're not even going to get that far. Thanks for getting in. You're live, and you go ahead.
1: Hey, Nate. Good afternoon, everybody. We got to remember how we got here, though, because I don't think all the 11 AA teams are complaining. When the ESD broke away from the Greater Dakota Conference and all those the big, bad Sioux Falls schools, we have to make everybody play each other again within reason. I just wanted to add that to your show. Appreciate it.
19: Okay, thank you. No, I appreciate that. He's saying this is when we broke away and created the 11 AA class. And that is true. That is true. There's 11 AAA. There's 9 teams in AAA. It's Sioux Falls, Metro, and Rapid City. And that's not a class, guys. That's not a class. AA schools that are... You used to have, you know, people say, hey, Stevens used to win. I know, I was around during those days. I'm old. They say, Stevens used to win, you know, at least more than now. Well, that's because I remember the days when they played Aberdeen Central. They played Huron. They played Mitchell. They played Pierre. Yeah, I remember those days. So when you're winning, it creates more a buy-in into your program, more numbers, more culture. They haven't won for a long time. Ever since this AAA class really started and the Sioux Falls domination started. Thanks for calling. You're live and you go ahead.
21: Yeah, even the championship games, most of them are blowouts too. I'm always excited when the playoffs roll around, championship games roll around, and two or three of them are competitive. The rest of them are 56-7 and over at halftime.
19: Yeah,
21: I have a question. Other states have this issue, and how do they? Do they have the same problem? And if they don't, do they do things differently? How are the other states doing this?
19: Yeah, that's a good question. North Dakota did have the problem, and they put in a success factor 3 years ago. They did a success factor in North Dakota 3 years ago.
21: Did that fix the problem?
19: Well, it's moving teams up and down. So at least they're trying to do something based on a point system. So
21: there's got to be, there's many other states, just even in our region, I would imagine some of them are having the same problem with these smaller populated states.
19: Yes,
21: and
19: yes.
21: What have they tried and what's working and what isn't?
19: Yeah.
21: That's what I'd want to know.
19: No, I appreciate it. That's a good point. Thanks for calling. Good to hear from you. And North Dakota did this. I said, hey, North Dakota did this. They have the same kind of, metros, demographics. The similar layout, private schools, so there's similar layout. You could say South Dakota, yes, we're different than North Dakota, but a little bit similar for high school football, you would think. North Dakota does the success factor, okay? We don't have time for any more calls right now. We'll try and get you on the backside. I'm just saying we got to switch something. So what are you going to do? Are you going to go to the success factor, which I've advocated for if you don't want to change the class sizes? Right? Because people say, well, what about eliminating some classes? And we could go back to 5 classes. That's 3 11-man, 2 9-man. We could do that. But then the 9-man schools, they get pretty upset because then they eliminate a 9-man class. They said, we don't want to. We want 3 9-man classes. So If I ask you this question of the day as we start tonight, let's help me out on the South Dakota Sports Talk Show question of the day. Would you, if you choose one, the success factor, meaning rewarding teams that have had success, they've won a bunch of state championships in their class, they're untouchable, move them up for a couple of years, or, and then if teams that have not won a game in 3 years, Stevens is on the verge of not winning one game in 3 years. They're on the verge of it. They might win here later, I don't know, but they're on the verge of it. Then they would move down. Would you go success factor? Would you vote for that? Keep the classes as is, move teams up and down, or would you say, let's just go to 5 football classes, have teams that play each other like they used to? Mitchell versus Rapid City Central, Watertown versus Stevens. Would you do that? Would you go to 5 classes and have more of those ESD matchups where some games you could actually maybe win? Like, should Stevens play Brookings? Yeah, probably. They used to. So that's my question of the day. What would you vote for? 5 classes, change the classes, or a success factor, keep the 7 classes, move teams up and down? 605-720-1067 on the text line. Get your votes in. We'll get Dan Swartos on later this hour. Hang on. From Pierre, I'm going to ask him a lot of these questions tonight. Brian Noe first. We'll talk ball, NFL. Brian Noe, does he believe in the Vikings? Coming up.
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0: All right, welcome back in. South Dakota Sports Talk Show, we're back. Great guest lineup coming up. We'll talk high school football and what is the fix. Dan Schwartzos is coming up from Peer, Executive Director of the Activities Association. Our first discussion on football for fall 2026. Coming up, question of the day. What do you think would be the fix to help provide balance in South Dakota high school football? The success factor, moving teams up and down based on a four-year cycle. You get points for semifinal appearances, state championships. That's how North Dakota has done it. And then you move up if you have a certain number of points over 4 years. You move up for 2 years. Sounds reasonable. Or you move down if you can't win a game. You can't get to the playoffs. You move down. Or do you think we should just go to five classes again? We have seven. Would five classes provide more balance and better winning opportunities for teams that are really struggling? 605-720-1067 is the question of the day on the text line. Brian Noe is on tonight, host of Countdown, the best pregame show in the country on Fox Sports Radio. And he joins us in South Dakota. Brian, how are you?
1: I'm good, Nate Brown. How are things with you? How's South Dakota treating you today, huh?
0: We're doing good. You know the phrase here. It's always a great day in South Dakota. You know that. Book it and enjoy it. Hey, I want to get into this. Let's talk some ball. We're through 2 weeks in the NFL. So the Rams bounced back last night. Giants, big injury with Jackson Dart. We'll get to that. But is this a Rams team that's corrected things? You're still here. Here we are, the Rams. You're high on them. The Australia thing was a mess. So are you still high on the Rams?
1: Oh, yeah, definitely still high on the Rams. You know, there are a lot of people that sold their Rams stock after week one, and I thought that was a total overreaction, Nate. Is you got to give it a little bit of time, you know. That was, and the game's in Australia, and I like how Sean McVay was joking and half serious in his press conference last night, where he's like, yeah, sometimes you have some idiot head coach who has weird travel plans. Like, right? So of all games to just be like, it's one game, let's not overreact. That was the game of the Rams getting punked in Australia. But there are a lot of people that sold their shares of stock, but you give it one more week, and now you're like, that might have been a little premature just to sell everything as far as the Rams go, because they're still a very, very quality team in terms of roster. Their roster is fantastic. It's going to take them a little bit of time to get Myles Garrett back. But once they do, that is a tough, tough out in the NFC landscape right there. So, yeah, Rams right back in this thing. I don't think they ever left.
0: Okay, I'm going to give you credit, Brian. No, last week here on the program, you did not sell my Broncos either. You're like, hang on, don't sell the Broncos. What do you think of the Broncos bounce back against Jacksonville?
1: Oh, I would definitely sell the Broncos. Ah! They're going nowhere fast. Oh. No, it's too early, right? Like, Bo Nix. Your guy, Bo Nix, I will call him every now and then Hobo Nix.
0: Yeah.
1: He was bum status after he was Hobo Nix. He got rid of the HO hyphen after week two, right? He played very well against Jacksonville, so you got to give him his props. But, yeah, it was one game. As bad as he looked, you still have a really, really good defense. Same thing with them. They couldn't tackle anyone. I think I would have looked like Herschel Walker against your Broncos defense in week one. You know, tough to bring down. Little Bo Jackson just bouncing off of tacklers. Maybe your guy Noe right there against the Broncos in week one. Looked a lot better in week two, especially that second half. Didn't give up much of anything against Jacksonville. So, yeah, I mean, they're still involved. They're still in the mix for sure. You look at, man, look at the Chargers, Nate. Looks like a two-team division in the AFC West already.
0: Okay, I wanted to ask you, though, about the Chiefs, because people say Chiefs are back, and with Kenneth Walker, they're even better. Where do you land on the Chiefs?
1: Oh, you know me. I was high on the Chiefs. I took them to represent the AFC in the Super Bowl this season. That's my Super Bowl team out of the AFC. Just hard to really trust anyone. You start looking around, and it's like, do you trust the Bills with their playoff history and their defense right there? Do you trust the Bengals, right? The Bengals have wet themselves numerous times. You trust the Ravens? You trust them with all their playoff failures? So it's hard. Get over that they trailed in 15 games last season, Nate. That's amazing to me. How do you trail in 15 games? They won 14 and had a dominant defense. It's just amazing to me. They were down by so many in so many games and found a way to come back and win most of them. But do you trust the Broncos with Bo Nix? And you trust? So I trust the Chiefs more than any team in the AFC.
0: Wow.
1: And with that Kenneth Walker running game now, their defenses looked good. They look like the Chiefs of old. Mahomes with a huge game in week two against the Colts. So, yeah, I don't trust any team in the AFC more than I do the Chiefs.
0: Wow. Brian Noe on tonight, Fox Sports Radio, national host of Countdown every weekend here on Fox Sports Radio. So the Minnesota Vikings are 2-0, beat the Packers, beat the Bears. Caleb Williams didn't get hurt till 7 minutes left in that game. Brian Flores' defense held the Bears to 3 points. It's a revolution with the Bears, the best offense you've ever seen in your life. And it went to 3 points. Vikings atop the NFC North, does that last?
1: I don't think it does, Nate, but, you know, someone's got to win that division. It's the most obvious statement anyone's going to make on this show all evening long. Yeah, so it's got to be somebody, right? So I think all these teams in the NFC North, they have their strengths, they have their weaknesses. Now that, you know, we'll see how long the flesh wound heals for Caleb Williams, the Bears quarterback. By the way, Nate, it's just getting crushed. Oh, my gosh. Paul Pierce in the wheelchair. I mean, Caleb Williams, we'll see how long the injury lasts, but seems like they avoided a huge, devastating season-long injury. And the Lions, the team that I was highest on in the NFC North, they're still going to be right in the mix. Their schedule, Nate, is so, so favorable here. So they're going to stockpile a lot of wins. What they really need is they need some healthy bodies in their secondary. But they're certainly in the mix. I would definitely not sell my shares of Lions stock just because they got punked by a red-hot Bills team right now, right? The Lions are going to get healthier at some point in this season. I think they'll be in the mix. And how do you trust the Vikings, Nate? Like, how? I don't know how you trust them. I mean, look, they're going to be in the mix. That defense looked a whole lot better in week two than week one. I mean, they didn't look good in the second half against Green Bay in week one, but that was not an awesome defensive performance to start off the season. The weather certainly played an impact in week two, but they looked worlds better, way, way better. But that's a big question with Kyler Murray. Kyler Murray, the few snaps that he's had this season, he looked bad. Managed an interception. They didn't play well at all in very, very limited action. So the question remains, how well is Kyler going to play? How healthy is he going to be? And, you know, if you got to rely on Wentz or Nine, as he calls himself, J.J. McCarthy, in large stretches, what do you have then? So, I think the Vikings are in the mix, but by no stretch is this race over.
0: Where are you at NFC East, Brian? No, because Giants lose Jackson Dart, they think, for an extended period of time now. Maybe the season. They didn't think that last night, but now that came out today. So that Giants thing's like off the rails. So NFC East, what is it? Eagles, Cowboys?
1: Yeah, it's just a two-team race at this point. Yeah, how crazy is that? Where we went from last night where it was like, at the end of the game, it was like, yeah, Jackson Dart wanted to grab his uniform and go back in that game. And you're like, oh, okay, that didn't sound too devastating of an injury. And it's John Harbaugh in the post-game press conference, and he's like, yeah, you know, I don't want to comment specifically about it being an MCL sprain. And now we get, it's more serious. It might be out for the season. Like, what a blow for the Giants right there, Nate. Crazy. So I just, it's unfortunate. I hope he'll be okay. I hope he can play some this season. But for Jackson Dart, week two, and that's the thing, he wasn't even being crazy, reckless Jackson Dart, Nate. It wasn't like he was trying to hurdle a middle linebacker and take a strong safety head on. He's done way crazier things, and for that injury to possibly cost him the season, just a brutal break. And then Jaden Daniels, how long is he out?
0: Yeah.
1: That elbow injury looked awful, and he's going to miss extended time. He has to. I don't know that he'll be out this season, but he'll be out a good chunk of it. It sure seems like. So, yeah, it's Eagles, Cowboys at this rate. Those are the two teams that seem to be on pace to be duking it out. And, I mean, both teams have shown their cracks so far. The Eagles are very lucky to be 2-0 at this point. And the Cowboys, after their defense was brutal in week one, they looked a whole lot better in week two. But, yeah, those are the teams I think, unless something crazy unforeseen happens, unless a backup quarterback shows up and it's Zeus, it looks like it's going to be Eagles-Cowboys for this thing, Nate.
0: Okay, give me your read, Brian. No, on the Vikings, Buccaneers, week three, Minnesota faces a Tampa Bay team that just lost to the Browns. I think that's a bad spot for the Vikes. What do you think, Baker Mayfield against the Vikes this week?
1: Yeah, I mean, I get your point about it, about the spot, but, man, we thought that last week. We thought, hey, man, Tampa, goodness, they kicked the game away against Cincinnati in week one with the four lost fumbles. They fumbled four times, Nate. It's like, oh, look out for Baker, man. He'll be out for blood against his former Browns team, and that didn't happen, right? So, I don't know, man. The Tampa's going to be aching for a win. That doesn't mean they're going to get one. So, I favor this
0: Vikings,
1: Vikings defense heading into that thing.
0: Look at that.
1: It's just a matter of, how good does Kyler Murray look? Yeah.
0: Kyler Murray back with the Vikes. Could be 3-0. That's a big one to watch. Vikings trying to get the edge in the NFC North. And finally, the highlight game, Sunday Night Football. I know what you're going to say. It's my Broncos hosting the Rams. Denver at home against the Rams? What do you say?
1: Oh, man, this is the Nate Brown Bowl right here. Are you kidding me? All the trash you've talked about the Rams this offseason, and your team is hosting them on Sunday Night Football. Oh, baby, this is a good one here, Nate. You need to be in attendance for this one. How long does it take to get to Denver from South Dakota?
0: 6 hours. I should be there. 6 hours.
1: Man, can you hop a PJ? Can you get on the private jet and make it there in time after the show on Monday? It's a Sunday. You should definitely be
0: football.
1: There. Goodness.
0: By the way, I didn't talk trash about the Rams. I just don't blow smoke like all of you guys. That's all.
1: I mean, tomato, tomato. To me, it's just an onslaught of trash talking from Nate Brown. Just like, the Rams. The powerful Rams are.
0: Here we go.
1: And this is it, right? Your Broncos hosting them. Oh, it's a beautiful, beautiful matchup. I love the Rams heading into that one, Nate. I got to tell you, man. I don't think that Bo Nix is going to play on the same level as Matthew Stafford. I mean, listen, for one game, anything is possible. But we know, at least I think we know, Nate. Do we know? We should know that Bo Nix is not on that level. Matthew Stafford's the reigning MVP. He's not on that level collectively. But for one night, I mean, hey, listen, anything can happen in one night.
0: Okay.
1: Bo Nix is going to have to step his game up. He can't look anything close to the week one Bo Nix. Going to have to be the week two Bo Nix for the Broncos to even have a shot in this one.
0: I hope the Rams are ready to block up front for Matthew, because he's going to be prime picking for the Broncos rush. So I hope they're ready to block for Matthew. All right, Brian, should we do this again next week after the Rams-Broncos? I think so.
1: Oh, man, we absolutely should, Nate. Are we putting the fictitious stake that you owe me? Are we putting that on the line here? I mean, how are we feeling about this one here, Nate? I'm just curious.
0: Not yet. I'll shoot you a text. Okay, off the air, behind the scenes. Okay,
1: okay.
0: Not yet.
1: Okay.
0: Brian, no, in rare form today. Great to have you, man. I appreciate you.
1: Man, always good hanging with you, Nate Brown. If Puka Nacua is healthy, I pray for your poor Broncos.
0: All right. Brian Noe, Fox Sports Radio, host of Countdown. Listen to him Saturday, Sunday. Pre-game show of America is Countdown on Fox Sports Radio with Brian Noe. And he's here on the Nate Brown Show. How about that? He's talking trash. Speaking of talking trash, he's talking trash for the Rams. I haven't said anything. Just that the Rams, we should crown them right now. I don't even know why the Broncos are showing up Sunday night. But I hope Matthew's ready to run. I hope he's ready to run on Sunday night. Can he even run, or is he a hat rack? God, I hope he's ready to run. Coming right back, we'll talk high school football. Is there a real fix to the competitive balance problem? Dan Schwartos from the Activities Association. He's the executive director, live from Pier Next.
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6: It's going to be another cloudy night. Could have a few sprinkles. The overnight low 50. Then tomorrow, cloudy and some sprinkles or light rain showers during the day. It'll be breezy with a brisk southeast wind. High just 67. On Thursday, cloudy, rainy, cool, just 65 despite a south wind. Rainy, breezy Friday. From the Storm Center, I'm Jay Trobeck.
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0: Welcome back in. Your sports, your show. The Nate Brown Show is on tonight. Glad you're here. Appreciate you guys, and thanks for making the show possible. We're across the state on Fox Sports Rapid City Live and also KWSN, Fox Sports Sioux Falls. Great stations. We appreciate you guys tuning in. Jason Andair is coming up talking high school football, our weekly hitter with Jandy tonight from South Dakota Public Broadcasting. Andair is coming up. We'll go back to the NFL with Eric Williams, covers the NFC West and the NFL for Fox Sports. Got a preview of the Rams, Broncos. I just got a little trash talk in there with Brian. No, now I have to have my Broncos beat the Rams Sunday night. I mean, that's a tall task. I thought the Rams won the Super Bowl already. Anyway, all right. Let's go high school football, fall 2026. Let's get an update from the Activities Association. The executive director in Pierre, Dan Swartos, on the Nate Brown Show. Dan, good to have you again. How are you?
1: Doing well. I'm at a soccer match, so I hope the crowd that's by me minds their manners.
0: Okay, all right.
1: I'm stepped back from it.
0: Okay,
1: so,
0: all right.
1: No, I'm doing well.
0: Good, good. I got a soccer game later tonight after the show, so I know where you're at. Okay, yep. Let me get into some football stuff here. I started my show with this, and I've talked about this, Dan, and you know this. You guys have to see this. Douglas is being outscored 195-7 the last 3 weeks. Stevens 182-21. Central 144-21. Last 3 weeks, season just got going. What do you think in Pierre when you see that?
1: Well, I mean, no one wants to see that. Unfortunately, that happens often. I think Miller's cumulative score for the year is probably similar to that in 11B. Sunshine Bible runs into that a lot of times. Not trying to be uncaring, but I think that happens to lots of programs throughout the year. I know there's volleyball teams who have won one set all year so far. That's just kind of the way competition works sometimes, and you don't want to see that, but it's on the other half, it's you got to play the games.
0: Is that why the Success Factor subcommittee went to work to try and looked at, hey, let's look at a Success Factor, moving teams up, moving teams down, but then I see the recommendation is there is no recommendation to move forward with that. So then we're just back at square one.
1: Yeah, I think there's a few things. That discussion came up, and I'll be honest, a lot of it centered around Sioux Falls Christian and people wanting to look at ways to move them up. And that was all great until they realized, well, it's got to apply to everybody and not just them. So it might move you up too. And then people don't like it as much. So that part of it, that's kind of what spurred it along. And I've talked to you about this for a number of years. I've been interested for a while in an avenue, particularly in football, to try to throw schools a lifeline. I don't know what the right way to do that is yet. Sisseton opted down from, they would have been our smallest 11A. They opted down to, or they would have been our biggest 11B maybe, but they opted down to 9-man. They're 1-3. Their one win this year is against a Baltic team that's been dying to move down from 11-man for years. And they moved down, they're 1-3. Their only win is against a Webster team who's been dying to move down to 9-man for a number of years. So just playing smaller schools in and of itself isn't a fix. You've got to have, there's a lot of things that go into healthy programs and good programs, and those things are different at every school, and some of it's outside factors, like with Douglas, with the, I mean, I'm a combat veteran, and I understand how that works at Douglas with the air base and the transient nature of their population. I get that. So some of that's out of their control. Some of it's not. With turnover, I'm not talking about them, though, but I'm just talking about schools in general. In the health and success of programs, it's you know, how consistent is your coaching staff? How much support is your coaching staff getting from your ADs? How much support is your ADs getting from their principals and superintendents? Or is your school board supporting your superintendent? It's just playing smaller schools isn't a magic fix, and we've seen that quite often. You know, we're looking at that now with you know, Sisseton and with, you know, Webster and Baltic have been dying to move down. And Lee Deadwood was excited about moving down. They're 2-2. You know, and so it's not a, just playing a smaller school isn't a fix all. There's really good teams in every class of football.
0: I would say, like, hey, let's say Lee Deadwood, 2-2 is a heck of a lot better than 0-4, right? So, like,
1: yeah,
0: 2-2, you know, you get a couple of wins. So is the classification discussion meaning seven class

0: have to address some things. 11B has shrunk from around 30 teams probably 6 years ago to 19 right now. And so, I mean, I think we're going to have to address it at some point. I know right as COVID started, I think it was April, schools were shut down and we had a meeting over Zoom, but it concluded a two-year football study on classifications, and we had presented a five-class model. And there's nine members of our board. That vote was 4-4, and the ninth person didn't vote. So it died and never came back, and it came back around and failed. That was probably the closest we've been. You know, adding classes is a heck of a lot easier than taking them away. So, in terms of we're a membership and we work for our schools. So you're trying to get something that schools are going to approve, and that requires them to look beyond, is this good for me and my school or not? And looking at it purely in those terms, and that's difficult to do sometimes.
1: Dan Swartos joining us tonight, South Dakota High School Activities Association Executive Director, talking high school football and classifications. So this success factor survey, you got 63 responses this past year. 63, that's not that many. You'd say, well, that's kind of standard. And then the recommendation is, well, let's just, you know, not move forward with it. Is that enough of a sample size to say we're not going to do anything?
0: Not on its own, but we presented it at the AD conference, and we had about 150 of the 175, 180 schools there.
1: Okay.
0: And it was very similar at that, you know, when we kind of took a straw poll there, it was 80-20, 90-10, it just kind of opposed to it and having not much interest in it.
1: Okay, and then I did see at the goal-setting meeting, you say, hey, we're going to look at the classification appeals process. So that's when a school like Sisseton or Baltic or Lee Deadwood, I know Douglas came to you this past year and looked at moving down. That did not happen. So you said you want to focus on consistency there. What are you looking at when somebody appeals?
0: Yeah, I think our language is pretty vague right now. There's not really a, you know, the language kind of, the only real thing in there about it is to say, you know, a school with an 11-man enrollment can opt to play a 9-man schedule and not compete in the playoffs. And that's really all it says. It doesn't really say anything about opting down between classes within 11-man or within 9-man.
1: Okay.
0: So Douglas would have had to opt down to 9-man football with the language that we have in there. So, yeah, that was the intent of that was to, okay, we're, you know, every 2 years we come and schools come and appeal to us, and it doesn't seem very consistent. We're telling some yes, some no. And it's not just, you know, Douglas and this. It's, you know, Hamlin has come for religious exemption for a number of years. Well, should we really be giving a religious exemption to someone hand-counting the number of kids who are of that religion in their school? You know, and is that something we should be doing or anybody should be doing? You know, just kind of looking at those type of things across the board and having a much more consistent process for that. At the end of the day, it's still going to come down to someone telling their story and you know, nine human beings with hearts and brains and their own perceptions voting on it on our board. You know, you can't take the human element completely out of it, but I think we can be a lot more consistent with it.
1: Dan Swartos on tonight from Peer, Executive Director of the Activities Association. You said you would like to see a lifeline specifically in football. And that, for example, like North Dakota does the success factor, and you know this because you looked at their model, and they do it in football. So what can be done, Dan? What you work for the schools, but what do you want to see so we don't end up with I mean, there's a

0: lot of blowouts in 11-man football.
1: Yeah, there's a lot of blowouts in 9-man, too. There's a lot of 50s, 50-pointers in 9-man, too, across all classes every year, including the playoffs can be terrible. Those first rounds of playoffs can be bad.
0: Yeah.
1: Across 9-man and 11-B, and we've talked about reducing that to 12 from 16. I think a lot of people would love to see a lifeline for in a way to help those schools out, and maybe that's allowing them to do it, but you're not eligible for the playoffs. And I think people would be okay with that. But if you're going to come down and, I'll use Douglas for an example. Douglas had 270 boys, I think the last count, 265, 270. And the bottom of our 11-man class is, or 11B, if they're going to be playing 11B opponents, is 56. So you're talking 4.5 times the enrollment from bottom to top there. And they're going to be going, well, why should I be competing against someone who has five boys for every one of mine walking through their hallways for the playoffs? And I don't have a good answer for that either. And the other part of that is, I'm not sure what, McDouglas in particular, I'm not sure what would be that all that different. We scheduled them against both the West River 11A schools and an 11B school, a Black Hills 11B school for this 2-year cycle. So if they were playing 11A, they'd be playing those two, and then, you're going out to play Sioux Falls Christian, West Central, Lenox, Del Rapids, and right now they're playing Huron, Mitchell, Yankton, Pier, Sturgis, Spearfish, I think. So, I assume they'd probably want to keep Sturgis, Spearfish for travel reasons. But then you still got four games you got to find.
0: Yeah.
1: And that's probably going to be in the Sioux Falls ring. If it's an 11A, most of those schools are in that Sioux Falls ring. And
0: I think about Stevens and Central, for example, Dan, with their schedule. They get to play a Spearfish, a Sturgis once a year, and then it's all Sioux Falls Metro. And back in the day when they used to win some games, Stevens and Central would get to play Watertown, Aberdeen Central, Mitchell, Huron. They'd get to play those teams, and now that's just not even conceivable. And I think that's why you're ending up with 0-8 teams.
1: Yeah. The trick there is to get Stevens and Central, say we want to, they're going to play both, Spearfish and Sturgis. Now you're telling an 11-AA team, you've got to play another one of these teams in AAA so that this AAA team doesn't vanish. Yeah, you know what I mean? And so that's where everything gets stuck in the mud.
0: Yeah.
1: I want to help you out, but I've got to cut my arm off to help you out. And a lot of times schools aren't willing to do that.
0: Yeah.
1: And so it's tough and it's easy. I know someone put out Douglas should have this schedule on Twitter the other day. Well, that's great. Now do that in 990 more games and balance everything out. And are we going to handcraft everybody's schedule based on their perceived ability or just for some schools and not for others?
0: Yeah.
1: And so that's where when you look at, I completely get it. And we're doing everything we can to help those. I mean, we're doing what we can to help those schools out. And but it's, at the end of the day, Central and Stevens are two of the five biggest schools in our state. And, we kind of run out of options for them. But I know that they're going across the state four times. That's hard.
0: Yeah, tough. It is.
1: In 11-AA, but in 11-AA, they're just going up to Aberdeen or going to Watertown or going to Yankton instead of going to Sioux Falls. But I mean, I guess, if it's you're going there for a competitive game at least.
0: Yeah, that's the kicker, I think. I mean, It's, you know, the old 11AA, there was more wins by maybe more teams. Maybe the top teams still won. Now with AAA, boy, the bottom teams are at the bottom with a huge gap.
1: Yep.
0: A huge gap.
1: Yep.
0: In competitiveness. I appreciate the discussion. We'll do it again, Dan. I sure appreciate you. I know you're at soccer games, so thanks for hopping in. I know people appreciate this. Thanks a lot.
1: Yeah, you bet. Thanks for covering high school sports.
0: Appreciate your time. Dan Sortos on tonight, Executive Director of the South Dakota High School Activities Association here on the Nate Brown Show. Open discussion, back and forth. Yeah, and it's one of those things where I ask this question, how do you fix it? Say, well, success factor, move teams up and down, and then a bunch of people get mad about that if they get moved up. He said that. Then, you know, well, teams move down, and then, you know, that wouldn't be fair for those teams because they're way bigger than those other teams. I don't care about the enrollment. That's what I don't care about. Rapid City Central has a huge school. They have 40 players on their football roster on varsity bound right now. That's the smallest roster in AAA and AA. So the enrollment is not the football indicator. That's, I think, what we can't get over that hurdle. So thanks for calling. You're live, and you go ahead.
2: Well, a couple things, Nate. How you doing?
0: For good, man.
2: Stevens, I went to the game last week. I go to every game, but Nate, I don't think they had 20 players on the sideline without the starters. Mm. You know, So they had a bunch of kids walk off, not only transferred, but walked off the team. But second, you got to look at Nebraska Class A. We got 36 teams. Nate, I'll guarantee you, and you can check with old Gary when he calls in, 25 of them have no chance.
0: Mm.
2: And that's every year. So, but... And that's like the Sioux Falls schools playing the Omaha schools. If you look at the combined record, Central was, I think they're 3-1. Bellevue West is 1-3. The Westview and the Buena Vista, they haven't won a game all year. So I'm just saying it's just the way it is.
0: Mm.
2: We got to figure out how to keep kids.
0: Yeah.
2: And honestly, you got to get rid of Double A.
0: Well,
2: rid of Triple A and put everybody down in Double A.
0: I think mean, that
2: Nebraska
0: is the answer.
2: Can do 36.
0: Yeah, yeah.
2: Class A schools, and yeah, we got more people, but not that many more, Nate.
0: No, right.
2: And I'll guarantee you. Oh, I'm sorry.
0: No, I think that's the answer, man. I do think going back to the old big school class structure is the answer, not just 9 teams, Sioux Falls Metro and Rapid City. That's not the answer. No.
2: No, it's not. That was the dumbest thing I've ever seen in my life. Now, I got a good buddy who was the AD at Omaha South, Bob Whitehouse. I mean, they haven't had a team, Nate.
0: Yeah.
2: Well, Fanta went there, but they haven't had a team in 40 years that have won 5-6 games.
0: Yeah.
2: Well,
0: I'm saying
2: still
0: Rapid City Stevens, no wins in 3 years. That's wild.
2: That's rough.
0: That's wild.
2: Yeah.
0: All right, man. I appreciate it.
2: Right.
0: Thanks for getting in. Good to hear from you. We got to keep rolling tonight. Long extended interview with Dan Sortos. I appreciate him coming on. We'll have a little back and forth on this. Let's get an update on it. Question of the day. How would you fix it? A success factor, moving teams up and down? Keep the current class structure and move teams up and down, or a 5-class structure like we used to have. What would you vote for? We'll be back with that next.
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0: All right, welcome back in. A lot to discuss tonight, man. Some good discussion on South Dakota Sports Talk Show. If you missed it, Dan Swartos moments ago, kind of just a back and forth, only about football. Only about football tonight. And the mess we have with competitive balance and class structures, and it's all based on enrollment, and it's not working. Blowouts across the board. A few teams are happy that dominate. A bunch of other teams really stuck. So Dan Swartos joined us, executive director of the Activities Association. I asked him, what would you like to see change? Could we do five classes like we used to? Where you'd have some of the Rapid City schools maybe get some competitive games against Watertown, Aberdeen Central, Mitchell, Huron. I mean, that's how it used to be. And there were some wins. Now it's just Metro and Stevens and Central get beat by Sioux Falls every game. Usually not close. So, or would you go to a success factor, moving teams up and down? So I asked that question of the day to you guys. Let's go through some answers here. Would you vote for a success factor to change high school football classification, move teams up and down based on success or lack of success? They looked at it. The committee looked at it. And then a lot of the ADs said, I don't really want to do that. Well, again, you got a problem there because a bunch of nine-man ADs don't want to do that. And then they impact the whole 11-man situation. I'm not blaming the nine-man. I'm just telling you, people vote on stuff only based on where they're at, not, well, what's the best structure here for competitive balance? And so the nine-man group's like, well, no, we don't want to see that success factor having them. But yet the nine-man schools play each other across classes all the time. So the success factor committee got, like, voted down all their work for a year on an AD meeting where everybody kind of talks to everybody and they go, no, we don't want to do that. Move teams up and punish them. We don't want to do that. And they don't think about the teams that should move down because the programs are on life support. So what would you vote for? Lister text, I would just go to five classes of football. Remember, we didn't add a class in gymnastics when Madison won the state championships. Or how about when Sturgis won all those wrestling championships? It's a good point. The only sport we do this in, we have 20 classes, is football. I mean, we don't do this when teams dominate. I mean, Sturgis was on a roll. So, oh, well, we better add some class of wrestling for Sioux Falls to get in the mix. No, I mean, and we don't do that in basketball. We don't do this in basketball. You got double A and B. That's it. And this football thing just got out of control, and we can't put the toothpaste back in the tube now because 11 double A is watered down and 11 triple A is Sioux Falls heavy. And there's no competitiveness in either class. So let's see what people say, and I'll come right back. What's the poll results? What do you think would be best to help provide competitive balance in South Dakota high school football if you had your two choices? Success factor, move teams up and down, and they make that call on a four-year cycle, or just go back to five classes and let teams play teams in the big school class other than Sioux Falls and Rapid City. 51% say go back to five classes. 49% say use a success factor and move teams up and down in our current classes. 51-49. Coming right back on the Nate Brown Show, some stats out today about sports betting. So this is really, really interesting. And how much money has been bet on sports in South Dakota since that launched in Deadwood years ago? That's coming up.
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3: time. This is the Nate Brown Show, from the biggest national names to the hottest stories across South Dakota. Welcome to the Nate Brown Show. Here's your host, Nate Brown.
0: All right, welcome back. Good stuff tonight. Thanks for being here, part of the program. We appreciate you. Fox Sports Radio across the state, Fox Sports Rapid City. We're live, Western South Dakota, and on KWSN, Fox Sports Sioux Falls in the East River. Thanks for checking in. The Nate Brown Show is on. Second hour looks good. Jason and Dara coming up. A lot to discuss, you bet. Jandy's on tonight, talking high school football as always. SDPB Sports, high school sports analyst. Eric Williams checking in from Fox Sports, national NFL writer. Going to preview some games coming up. Going to get his read on the Vikes in the NFC North. Nobody believes in the Vikes. Just ask him. I ran into a great friend of mine today. We were lined up just buying my Diet Mountain Dew like I always do, and he was there. He's a big Vikings fan. I said, how about the Vikes? I'm juiced. I'm ready. He said, well, what is it with you Minnesota sports fans? All right, Eric Williams coming up, FoxSports.com, national NFL writer. Close vote tonight, our high school football fix. We got to keep discussing this, guys. Everybody just wants it to die off like they want some of these programs to die. And nobody wants to discuss, we got to fix high school football competitiveness. Because there's a lot of this going on, and states are trying to find the answer. North Dakota implemented a new system, a success factor. And you move teams up and down based on success in the playoffs. Not, well, they have an enrollment that's big, so they should be a really good football team. And nobody whines about it. You just play programs that have built themselves. You don't play schools that have big numbers. You see, you understand? This school has a big number. This school has no football players. There's a big difference there. So I'm asking you, what would you vote for? Five classes of football like we used to have, did that work? Or would you go with success factor, the new model, moving teams up and down based on success or lack of success for their classification and competitive schedule? It's a close vote. Let's update it. 52% now say go back to five classes. I thought it wouldn't be that close, actually. I thought most of you would say five classes. That's usually what I hear. Like I hear, oh, just go to five classes. We have too many. There's valid points there. There is. But I thought a lot of people would say that. 52% say go to five classes. 48% say do the success factor, move teams up and down. We just had a vote from a Douglas parent. It's a Douglas Patriots football team. They've been outscored 195-7 the last 3 weeks, and I've got to find an answer for Douglas. We've got to find an answer for Douglas. Listener text, My son plays for Douglas. I've been at all the games. The success factor is what we need. So being able to move them down a class. And by the way, I did not know that. Dan Suertos told me tonight the appeals process where you can go and ask the board, hey, can we move down school by school? You can go and ask the board, but there's not language in the appeal process that allows teams to even move down with an 11-man. They only allow them to move. You can only go from like an 11-man to 9-man. Well, you got to fix that. I mean, you have four classes of 11-man football. You can't go from 11 AA to 9-man. So we got to fix that stuff. Douglas has already asked to move down. They didn't let him, probably because of that rule that was wrong. So come on, guys. So, and at least they're going to address that. We got to be able to move teams up and down. Okay, let's see. Or at least, you know, teams that are really struggling, they should be able to ask, hey, can we move down? Well, no, not from 11 to 9, man. You got to fix that. All right. Let's see. I thought this was an interesting story out from Kelloland. They were looking at sports betting here in South Dakota. And so it launched in Deadwood 5 years ago. A little 5-year anniversary. We love our sports betting hub for Fox Sports Radio. We go to Tin Lizzie, Bookie Sportsbook. We go to Cadillac Jack's Wagers, brand new, two new sportsbooks, outstanding. Cadillac Jack's, Tin Lizzie, that is our headquarters. I put that out front. I'm out front with that. Launched 5 years ago, sports betting in Deadwood. How much money has been bet on sports in Deadwood in the past 5 years? What would you say? What would you say? The number is $41 million. And many of you might be driving tonight. Hey, keep the car on the road. Keep the truck between the lines. That's not much. And so I pointed out there's a mobile option that the legislature should have allowed years ago, and then you would have had it regulated through Deadwood. They could have used the apps that they had ready to go. You could have used that and then bet from Sioux Falls to Deadwood, and the $41 million bet on sports in 5 years would have been what? What would it have been? Three times as higher or more? I don't know. I'm not an economist here, a sports betting expert, but it would have been a lot more than $41 million. So there's the tax revenue and all that stuff that goes with it. Wherever you're at on betting, I understand, but $41 million in the past 5 years in Deadwood. And by the way, it did increase every year. So people did it. People went and bet on sports and watched the games on the sports book in Deadwood. It's great. It increased every year since it launched 5 years ago, and it's up 17% this past year. What's going to happen? I'm really interested this year with the missed opportunity by the South Dakota legislature, which denied mobile sports betting again. They killed those bills, and now the prediction markets have taken over. Kalshi, Polymarket, all these prediction markets, and now people are doing that on their phone, and the legislature missed out on a big revenue sports betting opportunity there. Because they denied mobile sports betting, everybody's head was in the sand. They didn't realize, well, people are doing sports betting anyway. Now here come the prediction markets in 2026. Mobile! And now Deadwood's going to be fighting here to make sure that the experience is great and the sports betting is on target. But the legislature sure did not help them out. We got to stay ahead of stuff. So, bad numbers out here nationally, though, on this. Look at this. 51% of people in a new survey say they place sports bets this year to try and pay their personal bills. Yeah, let's not do that. This is a PSA from the Nate Brown Show. Sports betting PSA. Don't do sports bets to pay your electric bill. Might not work out too well. 51% of the respondents in this survey that just came out from U.S. News, 51% say they've done sports betting to pay their bills, 21% to try and cover their mortgage. Thanks for playing, I guess is what they say. Eric Williams is next, NFL writer for Fox Sports coming up.
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0: 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Eric, welcome back on. How are you?
32: I'm doing awesome. I appreciate you having me, Nate.
0: Thanks for the time. So I want to go with this Rams thing. Everybody kind of thinks, well, they lost to the 49ers because of the Australia travel plans. I'm not so sure. What's the right answer on the Rams? Are they the 49ers game, or are they last night?
32: I think they're probably closer to what you saw last night. I do feel like showing up the day before affected them you know, in terms of their performance against San Francisco and Australia. For whatever reason, they didn't embrace that trip. I don't think McVay was necessarily interested in going there. And it's almost like they just took the L and moved on from it. So, I think, you know, what you saw against the Giants, even though they were playing without Jackson Dart and at times neighbors, is more in line with what we expected. You also have to remember they didn't have their best defensive player in Myles Garrett, who was sitting up the stands. And then they didn't have their best offensive player in Puka Nacua, who was sitting on the sidelines because of a hip injury. So at some point they're going to get those two players back and be even more potent on both sides of those football.
0: How would you rank the teams in the NFC West if you just went 1 through 4 there? How would you do it?
32: Yeah. Go Seahawks because they're defending champs. Show them that respect. I guess you have to go San Francisco because they beat the Rams, you know, head-to-head. And then I think you would go Rams number 3 at least at this point in the season.
0: A close number 3. It has to be really, really close. I'm thinking about this matchup Sunday night, Denver. Broncos bounce back. That's a good Jags team that nobody thinks is that good. They went 13-4, won 9 straight in the regular season. So Broncos bounce back. What do you think Sunday night in Denver?
32: Should be a good game. I wish I had planned ahead and went to that one. Unfortunately, I'm staying home this week. I think, again, it's going to come down to the line of scrimmage, which, you know, is all of these games. Are the Broncos going to commit to running the football? To, you know, protect Nick's, make his life easier in terms of executing that offense. And then I think on the flip side, is Sean McVay going to commit to running the football? I think we saw how much more effective their offense is if you get, you know, Kyren Williams and Blake Corum going offensively in terms of running it. And then, you know, Devontae had, you know, his best game as a Ram with Puka not on the field. So I think to me it's going to come down to what team more effectively runs the football to kind of control time of possession.
0: Interesting you say that. 49ers really ran it against the Rams. I think that was the tail of the game. Can the Rams' O-line match up against the Broncos' rush? The Broncos have one of the best pressure rates. What do you think of the Rams' O-line against Broncos' D-line?
32: Yeah. I think they'll do it, but I think they'll do it through scheme. I think whenever McVay has, you know, faced a team that has a really good pass rush, you'll see more screens, you'll see more heavier formations, you'll see them play with more tempo to try to speed the game up and get the defense out of position. So he has little tricks up his sleeve that he can use to try to slow down the pass rush. You'll see them try to run the ball more effectively, so there's not as many pass rush opportunities. So they'll have a plan in place to be able to deal with the pressure.
0: Eric Williams on tonight, NFL writer, FoxSports.com. Glad to have him here on the Nate Brown Show talking week 3 coming up in the NFL. Are you surprised the Vikings are 2-0, got through the Packers and the Bears, backup QB? Are the Vikings under the radar?
32: Yeah, I'm not surprised that they're 2-0, but I'm surprised at the way that it happened, as you mentioned it, with Carson leading them in those two victories. So it's impressive that they're sitting at top in the NFC North without their starting quarterback. I'm interested to see how they handle things moving forward. It sounds like, you know, they've already said that Kyler's going to get the start in week 3, but how long of a leash is he going to have in terms of, you know, being out there if he's not playing very, very well? They're just going to, you know, go with Carson at some point and get him in there quickly because of the success that he had. But for me, I really would like to see Murray for an extended period in that offense to see what it looks like and to see if they could be a little bit more explosive with him running it.
0: Yeah, I was going to say, I mean, Carson just kind of limped along and, yeah, I guess did enough. They scored 9 points Sunday. It was a monsoon, but 9 points. So Kyler Murray, do you think he can take the Vikings? The Vikings defense now is number one in pressure, sacks, turnovers. Just 2 weeks. Yeah. But Brian Flores in this D-line, I've been impressed with the D-line. It's new. It's fresh. Dallas Turner looks good. Can Kyler Murray take the Vikings offense to another place?
32: I think it's an unknown, to be honest. The thing about Kyler is he takes a lot of risk. And you don't really need a quarterback taking a lot of risks with the way that the defense is playing. You just need a quarterback to come in there and play within themselves. I kind of go back to when Russell was playing with the Legion of Boom his first 2 years in the league. He knew he didn't have to do a whole lot because the defense was so good. But if he could make an explosive play here or there or use his legs to keep the chains moving, that was really the difference in the game. And then Russell really played well at the end of games when you had to close victories out. So, you know, that's what you need from Kyler. You don't need him to throw for 350 yards and four touchdowns. You just need him to be efficient, but to make plays in those big moments. And he certainly has the skill set to do that.
0: Okay, I want to get your take. How does the story end for the Steelers and Aaron Rodgers this year?
32: Well, so far it's not going great, you know, for him or McCarthy. The defense is playing better, I think, than last year. So I think that's a good sign. I just think they have to run the football again. You know, I mean, Aaron's 42 years old. He's not the same player he was 10 years ago. He can still throw a little bit, but he just doesn't have the movement skills that he did in his younger years. And so he needs to be protected. They need to lean on the defense. And then I think most important, Aaron needs to understand kind of where he's at in his career and lean into that and be willing to kind of humble himself a little bit in terms of, you know, being a 42-year-old quarterback in the league. We'll see if he's able to do that.
0: Okay, speaking of teams, you know, Aaron's old team, the Packers, are they in trouble here? They get by the Jets, but barely. And NFC North, Caleb Williams may be down for a little bit. Lions are 1-1, Vikings 2-0. Are the Packers in trouble?
32: Yeah, I think they're in trouble, but I think if they can limp along until Micah comes back, that's going to change how they play, because Micah is such a game-changing type player in terms of what he can do defensively. And I don't think the division is going to run away from them. I think everybody's going to just kind of be staying right around each other, you know, in my opinion. You mentioned the quarterback piece, you know, with Caleb being gone. That's going to hurt the Bears in terms of their ability to kind of run away from the rest of the league. You look at the Lions and what's happening defensively with them, with some of their injuries. I don't think they're going to run away from anybody. And then I still feel like, you know, Minnesota's, they're going to have to work hard to get victories because of the way that they're situated because of the quarterback position. So even though the Packers are struggling right now, I still feel like there's enough time to kind of get their issues fixed, and they should be a better team in the second half of the season.
0: Last one for Eric Williams. I had Brian Noe on tonight from Fox Sports Radio. He said his team that he trusts in the AFC is the Chiefs again. Where are you at?
32: Yeah, I'm right there with him. I mean, getting Kenneth Walker was huge because of what he adds to that offense to be able to run the football. Not only just be able to run the football, but create explosive plays, whether it's running game or passing game. It makes the game easier for Patrick. And then I think what people aren't talking about enough is Patrick makes the game easier for Walker, you know, in terms of just getting him in the right play calls, the right situation where he can go out and do the most damage. I think you're seeing that through the first two weeks. The defense looks better than I think we expected them to play, you know, with all the changes that they made on that side of the football. And they just look, you know, focused, you know, like they're on a mission. They're a scary team to face right now, I think.
0: Eric Williams popping in tonight, FoxSports.com, national NFL writer, back at it for week 3. Eric, thanks for hopping in. I appreciate you.
32: Sure. Thanks for having me. Have a good one.
0: Thanks a lot. Eric Williams live tonight from California, national NFL writer covering the NFC West as well, FoxSports.com. Eric Williams tonight. Back to the high school football discussion. Let's have it. Jason Andera playing the greatest hits next.
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8: Skies will stay cloudy tonight, maybe a few sprinkles overnight, our low by morning 50. Then tomorrow, cloudy, some sprinkles or light showers during the midday. It'll be breezy with a southeast wind, high of just 67. Thursday, cloudy, rainy, high 65. Friday, rainy, breezy, and 68. From the Storm Center, I'm Jay Trobeck.
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0: All right, hope you're having a good day. You're done with your day, right? You're in the drive home on Fox Sports Radio. Hopefully you're having a good drive home here on the Nate Brown Show. Trying to do our best. You may not agree with everything. It's back and forth. Thought-provoking sports talk. It livens up life a little bit. So heavy out there. Thanks for being here. Appreciate you. KWSN in Sioux Falls and Fox Sports Rapid City. We're live on KSFL-TV as well. Yes. Jason Anderis. Oh, he's like a TV guy. South Dakota Public Broadcasting. This show is called Game Time. It comes out tomorrow, every Wednesday. Game Time, YouTube. Find it. 605 Jandy on X. Jason, how are you?
32: Hey, I'm doing great. Thanks for having me on. Yes, I'm a TV guy.
0: Yes.
32: I don't know how that happened, but
0: you are.
32: Yeah.
0: You're a great TV guy, and I bring you into radio. We liven you up a little bit. Just we don't stick to the script here. We got a lot to talk about. Okay. I'm going to play the greatest hits for a couple of segments here, okay? The greatest hits. I had Dan Swartos on tonight, and I just had to ask him. I said, Dan, what would you want to do with the competitive imbalance? We've had this discussion over and over. There's blowouts. Douglas has been outscored 195-7 the last three games, Jason. 195-7. And it's not just Douglas. Stevens, 182-21. Central, 144-21. And Central's got to play Jefferson this week. This is just, and Dan said, well, there's Miller, and there's other teams, Sunshine Bible Academy. It's just, you know, it's tough. If you picked one or the other, go back to five classes, have more of the games of, like, Aberdeen Central and Stevens, like we used to, or Success Factor, which they've looked at. They're now not going to recommend for a board proposal. Which would you vote for, Jason? Which one?
1: You know, going to five classes is not going to make fewer blowouts. Is that what you think?
0: Do you think better classes
1: is going to make fewer blowouts?
0: Better games that we used to see, like Stevens used to play Aberdeen. They used to play Mitchell.
1: It'll realign things, but it's not going to make fewer blowouts because you're going to have larger classes, more disparity in those classes. So. Yeah, I mean, it would shake up a few classes to make some games more competitive.
0: That's not our answer.
1: I don't think that's our answer. And the success factor, as I've, you know, we've talked about this a lot, and success factor has its interesting points. I mean, there's some interesting points that could make it interesting, but again, in high school football, I just have trouble thinking success factor is going to cure everything either. So I'm in that weird camp where I don't know what to do about this, and it is a problem. You almost need an independent committee of Nate Brown and Jason Andera and Matt Kearney to say, let's take a look individually at these stories. There's so many factors, and maybe we need to just create some interesting games every year, regardless of the classes, and make it more, you know, maybe they still compete in the same class, but just, you know, make the things that make sense, you know, play Black Hills Conference ball with Stevens and Central and let them play against Sturgis and Spearfish every year, and, you know, figure some stuff out, because there's just so many extenuating circumstances that no matter what we come up with, there's going to be some problems with it.
0: Yeah. No, I understand that. I do. I will say this. The Activity Association is going to look at their appeals process for classification. So schools can ask them, can I move down? But guess what? If you're an 11-man team, you can't move within classes. You have to move all the way to 9-man. That's why Douglas got denied this past year. And Dan said, we are looking at changing that language. Well, they have to do that. You have to be able to move from AA, let's say, to like Class A if you need to. We got to change that.
1: I can't remember. So if you move down, then does that disqualify you from postseason?
0: Yes, that as well. Yes.
1: I think it does.
0: Yes.
1: Which, if you're moving down, I mean, I think you're moving down to rebuild and to strengthen, similar to what Sisseton has done. And I guess it's okay to not have that postseason qualification. But, yeah, it's a complicated subject. I mean, maybe we need to stick AI on this. Maybe AI is smart enough to figure
0: that
1: out.
0: Yeah, no AI. I don't want... Okay, don't get me started.
1: It's complicated. There's so many, and complicated is, you know, is different than confusing. Complex means we have a lot of different factors that we have to put in to make this the most fair it can possibly be, and that's where I feel like we're at right now. And a state like South Dakota is tough because we have such a disparity between the small towns and the metro areas that it's tough to solve.
0: I had an AI debate at lunch. I don't want to have that on the Nate Brown show tonight, okay? I do not want to have that. Okay.
1: I'm not in favor either, just FYI.
0: All right. I don't use AI, and that's why I'm so dumb right now, okay? Let me get your read on some football. Jefferson beats Brandon Valley. Is that the matchup at the Dome in November?
1: I'm not convinced yet. Not convinced.
0: Okay.
1: I think that game could have went either way. As you know, I've been on the Jefferson bandwagon since this summer. You know, even though they look good and won the game, I mean, it came down to, like a lot of these NFL games do, it came down to a play or two here or there. I think those two teams are very evenly matched at the top. But I've seen 11 AAA and how things can change. I'm not counting out some of those, especially a team like Harrisburg. I'm not counting out Harrisburg because they can run the ball so well, and they've got a quarterback who's really starting to play well now, and their defense is good. I think they're definitely a team in the mix. And O'Gorman always figures stuff out by the end of the year as well. And the way Lincoln started, they've got to be making some changes too. And I'm not ready to count them out either. But they definitely are the two best teams right now.
0: I want to go to this 11B East River matchup, Elk Point Jefferson against Duel. So here's my 11B. St. Thomas More's number one now for me. I did not have them there earlier. I think they've shown St. Thomas More's back. The state champs are back. I got Elk Point Jefferson, too. What do you think of the matchup, Duel Elk Point Jefferson?
1: I think Duel is close, but they're not quite in that same category. But I do think what Duel has done defensively, they can play with any team just because of what they can do on the defensive side of the ball. And it's going to take a lot to score on Duel, but I think Elk Point Jefferson

0: Sioux Falls Christian continues the dominance. Do we think some of these games, like, what do we think of, like, these crossover games, West Central and Mitchell? What do we think of that?
1: Yeah, we got West Central, Mitchell. I think, you know, the 11A, 11AA matchups have been interesting because it's been these top-level 11A teams, and they are pretty good, and they're beating, you know, they're winning more often than not against these AA teams, like Sioux Falls Christian did against Brookings last week, and like West Central against Mitchell. I think West Central is a better team. You know, we have an 11B, 11A matchup in Canton and Winter. Now, that's going to be interesting. I think that's going to be a really good game. But the 11AA matchups have been, you know, not great. And the 11A are getting the upper hand a lot in these games. But the game I'm looking forward to, you mentioned Pierre and the gap. There's definitely a gap. But this T-area team is pretty good. And I think they're going to give them the best matchup all year that Pierre has seen. They're going to need a lot of things to go right to beat them, though.
0: Yeah.
1: It's just... there's still a gap.
0: It is a tall task. I guess we'll see. T might be one of those teams there at the end in AA. Can they match up against Pierre? I don't know if anybody can. I'd love to see Pierre matching up in AAA, and that brings us back to how we started this discussion with a success factor. You know what the number one issue facing the Activities Association is right now, Jason Andera, according to the Activity Directors? Number one issue. What is it?
1: Parents?
0: No. Classification structures. They voted for that.
1: Okay.
0: The AD said the number one issue is classification. So it's not just on the Nate Brown Show. It is from the Activities Directors, but they do not want a success factor. So I'm living in the Twilight Zone, but it's an issue, but we don't want
1: to. Again, we need to make a committee. We need an independent committee to make football fair again.
0: All right, football fair again. Well, something like that. Jason Andera, game time tomorrow. We'll be watching it from SDPB Sports. I appreciate you, man. Thanks.
1: All right, anytime.
0: See ya. Jason Andera from Game Time, South Dakota Public Broadcasting, high school football analyst. Who's hot and who's not? Wrapping up the show on a Tuesday. Don't miss this. In my who's not, Colorado football? What's going on next?
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11: 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I've worked for Billion Hyundai since 2009. 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Some families have purchased over 20 vehicles from me. When you treat people right, they keep coming back.
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4: 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We are Fox Sports! And here's what you need to know.
13: In Major League Baseball tonight, and it's the final week of the regular season, the White Sox are out to a 3-0 lead at Kansas City in the top of the second. The Royals have lost four in a row. The White Sox are only a game back in the AL Central behind the Guardians, who have won five in a row. Cleveland is up 2-1 at Boston in the fifth. The Red Sox today gave interim manager Chad Tracy a three-year contract. The Mets gave interim skipper Andy Green a three-year deal. Philadelphia starting pitcher Zach Wheeler struck out seven straight to start tonight's game. Phils now lead 3-1 over the Brewers in the bottom of the fifth. 10 strikeouts, no walks in the first five innings for Zach Wheeler. Also in progress, it's the Rays ahead 1-0 at the Yankees top of the fourth. Rays with a chance to clinch the AL East title. They did not today, losing the day game of this doubleheader in New York. 2-0 Yankees was the final. Giants quarterback Jackson Dart might need surgery for the knee injury. I'm Steve DeSager.
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4: 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Steve Covina.
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19: This is it.
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16: What? Welcome to Covino and Rich. I'm Rich, rolling solo today, but I'm never solo with the greatest team in all the land. Iowa Sam's in the house. What's up, Iowa Sam? Iowa Sam's in the house. Hi, hi. Iowa Sam.
20: Hi.
16: Danny Rich. G, what's going on, buddy?
21: Yo, yo.
16: Dan Byers on the updates, and he'll be hanging all day with you guys. We got a lot to get to today. Jackson Dart. Am I right? What's going on? So they said in Christmas Story, these quarterbacks fragile. So we're going to get to a lot of NFL today. Plus, I'm going to drop another rich moment in sports history. We're going to talk about the evolution of the football. So we'll do that. We'll give away some prizes. We got games to play all here on FSR. Doing it live from the Fox Sports Radio studio. And if you miss any of the show, the pod's available. 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DB, how you feeling, man?
21: I feel great, Rich. Good to be with you today.
16: Thanks,
21: man. A lot happening off the heels of week two and already looking ahead to week three.
16: Dude, the quarterback situation, just like that, you know, a team's stars could change. I mean, not that the Giants had high hopes of going very far, but this is a turnaround year for the Giants.
21: Especially after week one, right? You beat the Cowboys at home on Sunday Night Football. Jackson Dart plays great. You feel that, all right, now here's an opportunity. I don't know how many people thought that they would win in L.A.
16: Yeah, I mean, dare I say, I mean, I said, oh, it might be fun to do a couple bucks on the money line for the Giants. You never know if the Rams were still cold. But you thought for a minute, this could be a game. It was under a touchdown DraftKings spread. It wasn't like the Rams were heavy favorites yesterday.
21: Yeah, it was hovering around that 7 points.
16: Yeah.
21: I like the Rams in the bounce back situation, but if you're the Giants, you're just saying, all right, if we go there, we're competitive, we're fine, as long as we stay healthy, right? Because when you look at the schedule like you do so much, if you're doing the Giants, this is a loss. This is one that's, it's a tough uphill climb. If you were to win this game, I mean, that's gravy on top of gravy. Like that, it would not have been expected. But instead, worst case scenario plays out with the Dart situation.
16: And, you know how you know when a bad situation happens? I was picking my son up at a little baseball practice yesterday, and I saw a bunch of the dads watching the beginning of the game on their phone, and there was a collective like, ooh! And I'm like, oh, what happened? I'm going to watch when I go home. And they're like, no, you got to see this now.